0: A man is expected to survive his injuries after being shot in a car in Surrey this morning. Police have made an arrest.
1: 45 years ago today, Terry Fox died at Royal Columbian Hospital. We look back on his marathon of hope.
2: Stephen Eustachio lifts Canada over South Africa to advance to the round of 16 at the World Cup, and the Vancouver Canadiens take down the Hawks. Sports at 15.
0: It's 5:01. Traffic and weather together on the ones. Leah Halayev, how's congestion looking for our weekend late afternoon?
3: Well, we have a couple problems out there, actually, Randall. We'll start off in Chilliwack. We have a crash involving up to 3 to 4 vehicles on Highway 1 westbound. This is on the Vetter Canal Bridge in the left lane. So this is kind of in between Chilliwack and Abbotsford, a little closer to Chilliwack, though. Crews are on scene, so stick to that right lane right now to get by. But we are backing up here well past, looks like, Yale Road. So very, very slow for you there. Some good news, though, for South Surrey. That rollover crash northbound that was on 152nd and 34th Avenue, it is not blocking northbound right lane anymore. We do have the tow truck on 34th, though, in the left, in the only lane there right now, heading westbound at the lights. So I believe he's going to be pulling away shortly. All the other emergency crews are gone, so they're out of the way, which is good news. But we had a phone call of a broken down motorcycle. This is on the Portman Bridge eastbound in the right lane of the Surrey exit lane. So I believe he's still kind of blocking that right lane. So just be aware of that. Really not causing too much of a delay for volume-wise. But I'm also looking for an update on Highway 1 westbound. Just before 264th, do we have a crash here? Because traffic is backing up just short of Bradner. If you're in that area, please give me a call at star 1130 or pound 1130. I appreciate the updates. Looking pretty good for the Massey Tunnel, though, in both directions. Same deal for the Alex Fraser. Queensborough Bridge looks good. We do have that parade, though, in Queensboro with road closures and parking restrictions until 6 p.m. And that is on Wood Street, Ewan Avenue, Pembina Street, Salter Street, and Howes. Stella Blossom looks good, though. Portman out of Surrey and Langley, like I said, by 264th. We might have a problem there, but once you get past it, you look good all the way through the Burnaby Lake stretch and towards the Cassiar. Heading off the North Shore for the Ironworkers. Still slow here. You're well south of Lynn Valley, but it is slow all the way until in between Mount Seymour Parkway and Dollarton. Lionsgate Bridge southbound, you are slow at the north end to about mid-span on the bridge deck. The Richmond bridges are looking good. And it is, of course, a Greek day today. So West Broadway is closed from McDonald to Blenheim, and that is until midnight. Traffic is brought to you by, let's get the up there. 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There we go. 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Checking out the weather forecast. We're expecting that mix of sun and cloud out there to stick around for the rest of today. Partly cloudy overnight with a low of 13. It'll be cloudy for Monday morning, but clearing late in the morning time to a mix of sun and cloud, I'd say, with a high of 20 degrees. And currently at the airport right now, Ronaldo, we are sitting at 19 degrees.
0: Thank you, Leah. 11:30 news time, 5:05. Well, Canada's World Cup dream continues. 11:30's Anthony Denisoff is on scene downtown Vancouver. The energy was electric.
4: The atmosphere was unlike anything I've seen before in Vancouver. Everyone knew just how important this game was, and fans showed up bright and early. A sea of red throughout the Granville Strip, bars, patios, and restaurants packed with hordes of fans watching from what little space there was. It's something you just had to be there to experience, almost difficult to put into words. I spoke to some fans who were able to describe the raw emotion.
5: Go, baby! Hey, Alfonso Davies, I love you so much. Thank you so much. I love you. You're the best.
6: Getting a goal in, like, what was it, the 90th minute? Yeah. Amazing. I expect nothing less from the dream team.
4: Canada will now face the winner of the Netherlands and Morocco in Houston on July 4th. As for fans, they'll be relishing this win for the next 6 days, eagerly awaiting the round of 16. I'm Anthony Atanasoff.
0: Four people have been rescued from the waters southwest of Vancouver International Airport. The Joint Rescue Coordination Center says a civilian vessel contacted them, saying multiple people were seen floating in the water without a boat. Crews, including the Canadian Coast Guard and the Royal Canadian Marine Search and Rescue teams, responded to the scene at 11:45, arriving at open waters with a helicopter, a hovercraft, and a lifeboat. The four transferred to emergency health services. Crews are continuing the search for potentially more people in that area. Thank you for making the switch back to 11:30 News Radio. One man has been rushed to hospital after an early morning shooting in Surrey. Just after midnight, police were called to a home at 75.

0: 5th Avenue near 144 A Street. Officers found the man who had been shot in the vehicle, and he was taken to hospital with serious but non-life-threatening injuries. The suspect was arrested and remains in police custody. Police say the shooting is believed to be targeted and non-extortion related. 5 years after BC's deadly heat dome, advocates calling for a maximum temperature bylaw to protect vulnerable residents from another heat event. David Quigg is organizing a gathering outside Vancouver City Hall. I remember struggling with the heat in Nanaimo.
1: I just remember the nights, especially not being able to get cool at night. My whole family huddled together on the floor of our basement, basically sleeping on the laminate floor as close as we could to transfer heat through our bodies, and then hearing sirens, you know, more ambulances than I would normally hear, and thinking, you know, some people are probably really in danger, if not dying.
0: Quigg says they want to ensure that every home has at least one room that does not go above 26 degrees. The Vancouver Aquatic Center officially closed its doors today, and it will begin its lengthy renewal. The update has been hotly debated in recent months. Many sharing concerns over reducing the size of the pool from 50 to 25 meters.
2: That's going to create even more strain on the system. It's going to make a problematic situation even worse. And my biggest concern is, who's going to suffer the most? It's the children. We have a cohort of kids who don't know how to swim, who will not know how to swim.
0: The city says the pool has reached the end of its functional lifespan. The pool was closed for a number of weeks just last year after a piece of the ceiling fell. And today marks the death of a Canadian hero. Terry Fox died on this day in 1981 at the age of 22. 1130's Jim Benny was a reporter in Vancouver when Fox died and remembers Fox's marathon of hope.
3: One of the remarkable things is how fixated Canadians became about Fox's run. People wanted news people to give them every step of the journey, how he was holding up through what seemed like an unimaginable journey. That meant the run was constantly on our newscasts. You can only imagine the disappointment when people learned he had to stop his run in Thunder Bay, which was in August of 1980. In fact, a memorial was erected there and dedicated almost a year after his death.
0: The annual Terry Fox run has been continuing since then, and with one of the runs going through Stanley Park this coming September 20th. Up ahead, your Fairy Report. It's 5:09.
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8: Well, still quite a few problems out there on the go right now, Reynaldo. We have a crash in Chilliwack, just outside of Chilliwack, in between there and Abbotsford on Highway 1 westbound. This is at the Better Canal Bridge in the left lane. Crews are on scene, and we're backing up not all the way to Lickman Road, but we may get there shortly. So definitely stick to that right lane, like I said, because it's in the left lane. Now, further west, we do have a crash here. I was wondering, and yes, it is just before 264th where we have this crash here in the left lane as well. And traffic is crawling from Bradner. Once you get past it, you're in fine shape. But we also have reports of a broken down motorcycle eastbound on the Port Man Bridge in the right lane and the Surrey exit lanes, by the way. If he's still there, or I don't really see any backups, you can always give me a call at star 1130 or pound 1130. We're in the final clearing stages of that crash in South Surrey. It was northbound 152 at 34th in the right lane. They're not there anymore, but we do have the tow truck on 34th heading westbound just at the lights at King George in that right lane there. So just still sitting there, but really causing not much of a delay. If you're headed towards the Massey Tunnel, you're in great shape in both directions. No delays for the Alex Fraser either way. Queensborough Bridge looks fine. We do have that parade in Queensborough with the road closure still and parking restrictions until 6 p.m. And that has Wood Street, Ewan Avenue, Pembina Street, Salter Street, and Howe Street. Heading off of the out of New West, actually, on the Queensborough Bridge, they look fine in both directions. Stalawasam, no delays in either direction as well. Highway 1 through the Burnaby Lake stretch, west and eastbound, you look great. Heading off the North Shore, starting to ease up for the ironworkers. You're backing up just before Mountain Highway, and it is slow, though, all the way to in between Mount Seymour Parkway and Dollarton. Lionsgate Bridge, you are looking good now, southbound, just a little volume at the north, and that's it. Smooth, steady through the Stanley Park Causeway stretch, though, and the Richmond Bridge is not seeing any delays, but it is Greek Day today, so West Broadway is closed between McDonnell and Blenheim, and that is until midnight. 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Stop inside today. Let's check out the forecast. That mix of sun and cloud out there that you're seeing, it's going to stick around for the rest of today. Partly cloudy overnight, though, with a low of 13. Monday will start out cloudy just for the early parts of the morning, and then more of a mix of sun and cloud for the afternoon with a high of 20. And currently at the airport right now, Reynaldo, it's still 19 degrees.
0: 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Up next, your top stories, including more on Team Canada's win against South Africa today in Los Angeles, coming up just seconds away.
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0: Hello, welcome. Thanks for joining us. Beautiful day out there. Mix of sun and cloud and 19 degrees. Here's what's making news. Canada advances to the FIFA World Cup round of 16 with a 1-0 win over South Africa in Los Angeles. More on that seconds away. A search and rescue operation currently underway off the coast of Vancouver after several people were spotted in the water without life jackets. Sports we go. Here's Asher Roth.
17: Well, Canada's men's soccer team continues to reach uncharted territory at the FIFA World Cup. The man who's filled in as captain for most of the tournament, Stephen Eustachio, found the back of the net 2 minutes into stoppage time as Canada beat South Africa 1-0 to advance to the round of 16 for the first time in program history. The Canadians looked like a different team after their best player, Alphonso Davies, finally saw the field for the first time in the tournament when he checked in the 75th minute. Canada gets 6 days to prepare for the next round. They'll play the winner of Morocco versus the Netherlands, who have their match tomorrow in Monterrey. Happening now, AFC Toronto have a 2-1 lead over the Vancouver Rise. They're in the 75th minute at Swan Guard Stadium. On the diamond today, the Mariners lost their finale in Cleveland 6-5. The Blue Jays have now dropped six in a row, all at home, following a 3-2 loss to the Rangers. And the Vancouver Canadiens beat Hillsborough 7-2 to take 2 of 6 in that series. To golf, Brooke Henderson finished 3 shots back at the Women's PGA Championship. Heyran Ryu was the winner at 13 under par. And in the CFL, the Alouettes lead the Red Blacks 14-6 late in the first half. Sports at 15 and 45 past every hour or anytime at sportsnet.ca.
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0: Thanks for tuning in to 1130 News Radio. I'm Rinaldo Suarez. The Pride Parade takes place today in Toronto, and police there have a device that's appropriate for anyone going to Vancouver's parade on the BC Day long weekend.
25: You can already feel the Pride vibes as people with big smiles walk down the middle of Church Street. Darren and Kyle live here in the village and tell me they absolutely look forward to when Pride completely takes over their neighborhood.
26: We love the music, the sounds, the energy. Like, it feels nice. An energy that's really good to have in the city.
27: Yeah, I actually don't mind it at all. When I hear all the sounds, I feel people just celebrating happiness and, like, just love, and it makes me happy, actually. I like the noise.
25: Unfortunately, it's not all good vibes. Toronto police say with the big crowds, pickpocketing can be a problem, saying actually during Pride weekend last year, there were more than 100 reported incidents.
28: A moment of distraction is all it takes to separate you from your valuables.
25: On Church Street, I'm Omen Qureshi.
0: There are questions about whether Canadians will save money by recent decisions, like eliminating junk fees.
29: The CRTC's Scott Hutton says Canadians are tired of being nickel and dimed by their providers.
30: What we're trying to do is make it easier and to facilitate consumers shopping around for their telecom services. You know, for many years now, Canadians certainly have been paying amongst the highest prices in the world for both cell phone and home internet services.
29: Other new rules give consumers self-serve options to adjust their plans and mandate providers notify customers when a discount on their bill is about to expire. From the Canadian Press, I'm Lisa Laporte.
0: More music awards will be handed out tonight.
31: Lauryn Hill is set to be honored at the BET Awards tonight in Los Angeles.
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31: Former Fugees singer who went solo with her genre-defying 1998 debut album, The Miseducation of Lauryn Hill, will receive the Living Legend Icon Award. It recognizes pioneers whose work has remained culturally essential across generations. The Miseducation of Lauryn Hill became one of the most influential records in hip-hop and R&B history. From the Canadian Press, I'm David Augustine.
0: We have traffic and weather together on the ones just 60 seconds away.
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1: From the Rogers Xfinity Internet Traffic Center, I'm Leah Holayev. We have a few problems out there on the go right now. We have that crash on Highway 1 westbound just out of Chilliwack there on the Vedder Canal Bridge. It's in the left lane. Traffic is really backing up right now, getting closer to Lickman, but not all the way there. And then also further west, we have a crash in Langley on Highway 1 westbound just before 264th. That has a left lane blocked as well. And we're crawling from Bradner. Once you get past that, you look fine. Looking for an update on that broken down motorcyclist. He was eastbound on the Portman Bridge in the right lane of the Surrey exit lanes. Is he still there? Star 1130, pound 1130, give me a call. And we're still in the final clearing stages of that crash in South Surrey. It was a rollover northbound on 152nd at 34th Avenue in the right lane. They're not there in the right lane anymore, but we do have the tow truck on 34th Avenue right at the lights of King George Boulevard heading westbound. He's just sitting there, so hopefully he'll get out of the way shortly. If you're headed towards the Massey Tunnel, I'm not seeing any delays in either direction. Same deal for the Alex Fraser Bridge. Smooth sailing for the Queensborough in both directions. We do have a parade in Queensborough, though, with road closures and parking restrictions in effect till 6 p.m. this evening. That's Wood Street, Ewan Avenue, Pembino Street, Salter Street, and Howes. The Stalawasum looks great in both directions. The Portman Bridge looks good out of Surrey and Langley, other than, of course, by 264th, where you have that crash. Once you get past that, you look fine through the Burnaby Lake stretch. Heading off the North Shore for the Ironworkers southbound is slow just before Mountain Highway all the way towards Dollarton. Lionsgate Bridge southbound, not seeing any delays right now. The Richmond Bridges are in great shape. We do have Greek Day today, though, that has West Broadway closed from McDonald to Blenheim till midnight. 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Let's check out the weather forecast. We're expecting it to be partly cloudy tonight with a low of 13, mainly cloudy for Monday morning, but a mix of sun and cloud for the afternoon with a high of 20. Cloudy for Tuesday, reaching 20 degrees. Cloudy for Wednesday, high of 19, and cloudy for Thursday with a chance of showers and a high of 17. And currently at the airport, it's 19 degrees.
0: You're listening to 1130 News Radio. I'm Reynaldo Suarez. France has recorded around 1,000 additional deaths as extreme heat sets European records.
2: In Berlin, police had to use water cannons to cool down crowds. In Sweden, lightning strikes injured several people at a theme park. In Rome, people were using a public fountain to both drink the water and drench their heads. Zoe Bazil was on vacation from France, walking around with a handheld fan.
3: We try to go only in the morning, and then in the afternoon we go back to our Airbnb and we just chill with the climatization. And then we go back out in the late evening.
2: Temperature records were broken across several European cities. I'm Julie Walker.
0: 11 people have been killed after a plane carrying tourists out for a skydiving experience crashed in eastern France.
4: The plane, believed to be a German-registered Pilatus, commonly used for parachute jumps, came down near a cemetery in the town of Tomblaine, close to Nancy, at around 11 o'clock local time. There were fears it could explode after impact. The 11 people killed include the pilot and 10 passengers. It's reported that among them were nurses from the local area who were taking part in a skydiving experience for the first time. Investigators are beginning work to establish what caused the crash.
0: Brett McKenzie reporting. Dog lovers are learning about a horrific crime in Humboldt County, California.
5: Authorities found the remains of at least 117 dogs on the grounds of a no-kill animal shelter, many of them with gunshot wounds. The sheriff's office says it also found 21 canine skulls, hundreds of bones, and on Thursday, more than 600 dog collars near a barn where they believe the dogs were killed. Shannon Miranda, the founder of Miranda's Rescue Animal Sanctuary in Fortuna, posted on the shelter's website on June 18th that recent media coverage and online commentary, quote, have presented an incomplete and in some cases inaccurate picture of our work, end quote. I'm Donna Water.
0: Thanks for making the switch back to 1130 News Radio. Well, a country music star has been honored.
6: 'Cause when hearts get broke,
29: Nashville All-Stars came out in droves to celebrate the career of Alan Jackson. Last Call, One More for the Road, the finale was a triumphant swan song for the performer, a celebration of his life and career with some help from the artists he directly inspired, including Carrie Underwood, Thomas Rhett, and Miranda Lambert. Jackson shared 5 years ago that he has a degenerative nerve condition affecting his balance called Charcot-Marie tooth disease. From the Canadian Press, I'm Lisa Laporte.
0: We have your weekend business report coming up just 60 seconds away.
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11: I'm Mike Apple. Some big economic dollars riding on the performance of Canada's soccer team in the World Cup. You're likely not surprised to hear that the further Team Canada advances, that'll boost spending at bars, restaurants, and the local economies. Sal Gaultieri is the director, senior economist at BMO Capital Markets.
12: Probably talking somewhere on the order of an additional $70 million of revenue or GDP that could be added for each of those games. Now, that's largely on the back of increased resident spending. Not so much tourism, but more resident spending, just Canadians getting out to restaurants, bars, hotels, using urban transportation. Overall, we do estimate that the tournament itself could bring in somewhere in a fairly wide range, anywhere from $1.5 to $6.5 billion over the 6 week span of the World Cup.
11: Now, the big question for host cities will be, will the revenue from the matches be able to offset the costs?
12: The Parliamentary Budget Officer estimates the overall costs to running the games would amount to just over $1 billion. But overall, again, we think there is a net impact on GDP. It's not large. It's fairly modest, and it is just contained to the six-week tournament. Overall, there will be a modest boost to Canada's GDP.
11: Sal Gaultieri is the director of senior economist at BMO Capital Markets. And with your weekend business report, I'm Mike Apple.
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0: Sunday, June 28th. Thanks for joining us. I'm Reynaldo Suarez. Right now in Vancouver, partly cloudy, 19 degrees. Here's what's making news.
13: Fans losing their minds with excitement downtown Vancouver, with Team Canada on to the round of 16 in the FIFA World Cup.
0: Four people have been rescued from the water about 18 kilometers southwest of the Vancouver International Airport by the Joint Rescue Coordination Center. One man has been rushed to hospital after an early morning shooting in Surrey.
18: Jerry Fox's death happened 45 years ago today. He captured the hearts of Canadians with his attempt to run across Canada to raise money to fight cancer.
19: Canada scores late to eliminate South Africa and advance to the round of 16 for the first time, and the Jays and Mariners both come up short. Sports at 45.
0: It's that time again, 5:31. That means it's time for traffic and weather. Together on the ones, we catch up with Leah Halaya.
1: Well, still done with that crash out in Chilliwack on Highway 1 westbound on the Better Canal Bridge in the left lane, Rinaldo. And traffic is getting closer and closer to Lickman. We do have crews on scene, but yeah, up to 3 to 4 vehicles, I was told, in this crash. And once you get past that, you're going to find yourself smooth sailing, but you're going to slow down right before Bradner and Abbotsford because we have a crash at 264th, and that one is in the left lane as well. Once you get past that crash, though, you look good all the way over the bridge deck and into the Burnaby Lake stretch. Now, we did have a broken down motorcycle. I believe he's gone. He was eastbound on the Portman in the right lane of the Surrey exit lanes. I don't believe he's there anymore. And we had that crash as well in South Surrey. It has cleared on, it was northbound 1521 at 34th in the right lane. But we also had the tow truck on 34th and they have completely cleared the scene. So good news there. But of course, if you spot any of the problems as you're traveling around, do give me a call at star 1130 or pound 1130. If you're headed towards the Massey Tunnel, you look great in both directions. No delays for the Alex Fraser either way. Queensborough Bridge looks fine north and south on the 91A. We do have that parade. Should be wrapping up the closures shortly. We do have road closures until 6 p.m. on Wood Street, Ewan Avenue, Pembina Street, Salter Street, and Howes. But the Stalowson Bridge looks great in both directions. Ironworkers is still slow coming down that cut for a stretch. I'd say you're just north of Mountain Highway to just past Mount Seymour Parkway, and that's southbound where you're finding that slowdown. Lionsgate Bridge is looking good, though. The Richmond Bridge is, and I'm not seeing any slowdowns or troubles there, but it is also Greek Day today, so West Broadway's closed from McDonald to Blenheim, and that's all the way until midnight. But as you're traveling around, if you do spot any problems out there, please give me a call at star 1130 or pound 1130. 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Checking out the weather forecast, we do have that mix of sun and cloud out there for the most part, sticking around for the rest of the evening, and we'll get down to low of 13 overnight and partly cloudy skies. We'll start out cloudy for Monday morning, clearing to mostly a mix of sun and cloud, we'll say, for the rest of the day with a high of 20 degrees. And currently at the airport right now, we are sitting at 19 degrees, Reynaldo.
0: Thank you, Lee. 11:30 news time, 5:34. That's right, Canada's World Cup dream continues. 11:30's Anthony Antanasov was on the scene of downtown Vancouver. The energy was electric with a dramatic 1-0 win over South Africa.
13: The atmosphere was unlike anything I've seen before in Vancouver. Everyone knew just how important this game was, and fans showed up bright and early. A sea of red throughout the Granville Strip, bars, patios, and restaurants packed with hordes of fans watching from what little space there was. It's something you just had to be there to experience, almost difficult to put into words. I spoke to some fans who were able to describe the raw emotion.
20: Go, baby! Hey, Alfonso Davies, I love you so much. Thank you so much. I love you. You're the best.
21: Getting a goal in, like, what was it, the 90th minute? Yeah. Amazing. I expect nothing less from the dream team.
13: Canada will now face the winner of the Netherlands and Morocco in Houston on July 4th. As for fans, they'll be relishing this win for the next 6 days, eagerly awaiting the round of 16. I'm Anthony Atanasoff.
0: Four people have been rescued off the coast of Vancouver after being spotted in the water without life jackets. Civilian vessels first spotted the group at around 11:45 a.m., roughly 10 nautical miles southwest of Vancouver International Airport. The Joint Rescue Coordination Center immediately launched a massive response. Helicopters, hovercrafts, lifeboats, and a local marine search and rescue volunteers. As of 1:15, crews successfully pulled the group from the water. They were taken to the Sea Island Coast Guard Station and handed over to emergency medical services. Police in Surrey investigating after an overnight shooting that sent one person to hospital. Police say the man was struck by gunfire while his vehicle Well, in his vehicle near 75th Avenue and 144th A Street, Sergeant Lindsay Houghton says the man was left with serious but non-life-threatening injuries.
2: They actually located the suspect vehicle. They stopped the vehicle, and one person, an adult male, was arrested without incident. That man remains in our custody as the investigation is continuing.
0: Houghton adds that the man is yet to be charged, saying the shooting is not believed to be extortion-related or targeted. Well, 51 years ago, that's when Terry Fox's Marathon of Hope ended with his death. Our Jim Binney was a reporter for Vancouver's defunct CKO News radio station at the time and remembers the day vividly.
3: There was a group of reporters in a waiting area at Royal Columbian Hospital. His death did not come as a surprise. Finally, early in the morning, the news was given out and a fellow named Don Ramsden got the story on the National Wire. Canada was gripped in sorrow as everyone followed his trip with daily stories in the news, hoping he'd make it across Canada. But when he hit Thunder Bay the previous August, he just couldn't carry on. And of course, he was so young. He was just 22. One of his legacies was the runs across Canada that have taken place ever since his death, and they've been happening in September ever since.
0: There was a run at Stanley Park, and there's another one this year for September 20th. Well, around 620 paper and bamboo fans were set outside of the Vancouver City Hall today. Each fan represents a life lost in BC in 2021's heat dome. Advocates and healthcare workers gathered to call for a maximum temperature bylaw province-wide to ensure each home has a room under 26 degrees. Organizer Dave Quigg notes that it could be a good opportunity by the federal government.
4: And what I would love to see, you know, we hear about nation-building projects. Well, this is a wonderful nation-building project to ensure that everybody has a livable temperature. We could have hundreds of thousands of people employed, retrofitting buildings, electrifying, getting solar panels on roofs, getting heat pumps into homes. It would be fantastic.
0: That event already happened at 1 o'clock. Vancouver swimmers saying goodbye to one of the city's largest pools for now. The Vancouver Aquatic Center shutting down today after it prepares for its renewal, which has seen no shortage of backlash. Earlier this year, City News spoke to John Girard, who's with Protect Our Vancouver Aquatic Center Society. They've been pushing for the city to reverse course on a plan to reduce the size of a 50-meter pool.
22: They've identified that this new pool they're building will not meet the needs of the community. They say that in their own reports. This new facility will not meet the needs of the community into the future.
0: The society recently denied an injunction by the BC Supreme Court to keep the center open. As it stands, the new pool is expected to be about 25 meters. Up ahead, your border report. It's 5:39.
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1: Still a bit of a wait for a couple of the crossings right now if you want to head southbound Reynaldo. One of them is definitely the Peace Arch at 50 minutes. Pack Highway is lightening up a little bit, about 40, 45 minutes. Aldergrove and Sumas are only sitting at 5 minutes, so if you want to head over there, save a bit of time if you're in the area. Heading back into Canada, though, only about 5 minutes for the four crossings, but you can always find your latest border wait time anytime at vancouver.citynews.ca/border.
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1: Well, Reynaldo's still dealing with that crash out in Chilliwack on Highway 1 westbound, and this is right by on the Vedder Canal Bridge in the left lane, and traffic is now slow from Lickman. Unfortunately, we did get to that point. Crews are on scene, though. Stick to the right lane. Once you get past it, you'll be in good shape until you get in between Bradner and Mount Lehman, and that's because we have a crash there as well in Abbotsford in the left lane. Once you get past that crash, then you look fine all the way over the Portman Bridge, all the way through the Burnaby Lake stretch. Now, over at the Lionsgate Bridge, we do have an issue in North Van. It's not on the bridge deck, but it looks like we have a crash here southbound on Taylor Way at Inglewood. If you know what lane's being blocked, give me a call at star 1130 or pound 1130. I don't have a camera right there, but the Lionsgate Bridge heading off the North Shore southbound is slow from the north end, and you will find it sluggish all the way until you get into that causeway. Over on the Ironworkers, that is easing up southbound. You are slow from around Mountain Highway just to Mount Seymour Parkway, and then you look fine from that point. Let's head over to the Richmond Bridges next. I'm not seeing any delays for any of them, the Arthur Lang, the Oak, and the Knight. Massey Tunnel still in great shape in both directions. No delays for the Alex Fraser. Queensborough Bridge looks good into New West. We did have that parade in Queensborough. So we do still have some road closures and parking restrictions until 6 p.m. So wrapping up shortly on Wood Street, Ewan Avenue, Pembina Street, Stoller Street, as well as Howe Street. Over at the Stalawasan Bridge, we're looking good in both directions. But of course, if you spot a problem out there, give me a call at star 1130 or pound 1130. We do have Greek Day today, though, so West Broadway is closed from McDonald to Blenheim, and that's all the way until midnight. 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Checking out the weather forecasts, we're expecting it to be partly cloudy tonight to low 13. We'll start out cloudy for Monday morning, and then we should see more of a mix of sun and cloud for the rest of the day, and a high of 20 degrees. Currently at the airport, Reynaldo, we're sitting at 19 degrees.
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0: Thanks for tuning in to 1130 News Radio. Partly cloudy, 19 degrees in Vancouver. Here's what's making news. Four people have been rescued off of the coast of Vancouver after being spotted in the water without life jackets. It's not exactly clear what they were doing there. Crews are still in the area searching just in case. And Canada's World Cup dream continues. We had lots of fan reaction from downtown Vancouver where the energy was electric. I led Team Canada to the dramatic 1-0 win for South Africa. Here's Asher Roth.
19: Well, they were unable to earn that one last match on their home soil, but it did not matter as Canada beat South Africa 1-0 down in L.A. to advance to the round of 16 at the FIFA World Cup for the first time in program history. The Canadians looked like a different squad after Alphonso Davies subbed in the 75th minute, and Stephen Eustachio, the man who'd worn Fonzie's captain's band up until that point, scored the winner 2 minutes into stoppage time, and Les Rouges would survive a late push. They'll face the winner of the Netherlands versus Morocco in Houston next weekend. In other action, the Vancouver Rise fell 3-1 to AFC Toronto. They're now winless in their last three. To baseball, and the Blue Jays have lost their sixth in a row, 3-2 to the Texas Rangers. All six of those losses came at home. Meantime, the Seattle Mariners fell 6-5 in Cleveland to lose 2 of 3 in that series. The Vancouver Canadiens snapped a two-game slide with a 7-2 win over the Hillsborough Hops. In the CFL, the Montreal Alouettes have a 21-6 lead over the Ottawa Red Blacks at halftime. And to golf, there will be a Monday morning playoff at the Travelers Championship. Victor Hovland and Scottie Scheffler are both 21 under through 72 holes. They will square off at 6 a.m. to determine a winner. And Heyron Ryu held on to win the Women's PGA Championship in Minnesota. Canadian Brooke Henderson finished tied for third. Sports at 15 and 45 past every hour or anytime at sportsnet.ca.
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11: It's late. 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
0: Thanks for tuning in to 1130 News Radio. I'm Rinaldo Suarez. The Pride Parade takes place today in Toronto, and police there have a device that's appropriate for anyone going to Vancouver's parade on the BC Day long weekend.
23: You can already feel the Pride vibes as people with big smiles walk down the middle of Church Street. Darren and Kyle live here in the village and tell me they absolutely look forward to when Pride completely takes over their neighborhood.
26: We love the music, the sounds, the energy. Like, it feels nice. An energy that's really good to have in the city.
27: Yeah, I actually don't mind it at all. When I hear all the sounds, I feel people just celebrating happiness and, like, just love, and it makes me happy, actually. I like the noise.
23: Unfortunately, it's not all good vibes. Toronto police say with the big crowds, pickpocketing can be a problem, saying actually during Pride weekend last year, there were more than 100 reported incidents.
28: A moment of distraction is all it takes to separate you from your valuables.
23: On Church Street, I'm Omen Qureshi.
0: There are questions about whether Canadians will save money by recent decisions, like eliminating junk fees.
29: The CRTC's Scott Hutton says Canadians are tired of being nickel and dimed by their providers.
30: What we're trying to do is make it easier and to facilitate consumers shopping around for their telecom services. You know, for many years now, Canadians certainly have been paying amongst the highest prices in the world for both cell phone and home internet services.
29: Other new rules give consumers self-serve options to adjust their plans and mandate providers notify customers when a discount on their bill is about to expire. From the Canadian Press, I'm Lisa Laporte.
0: More music awards will be handed out tonight.
31: Lauryn Hill is set to be honored at the BET Awards tonight in Los Angeles.
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31: Former Fugees singer who went solo with her genre-defying 1998 debut album, The Miseducation of Lauryn Hill, will receive the Living Legend Icon Award. It recognizes pioneers whose work has remained culturally essential across generations. The Miseducation of Lauryn Hill became one of the most influential records in hip-hop and R&B history. From the Canadian Press, I'm David Augustine.
0: We have traffic and weather together on the ones just 60 seconds away.
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5: From the Rogers Xfinity Internet Traffic Center, I'm Leah Halayev. We have a crash in Chilliwack on Highway 1 westbound on the Vetter Canal Bridge in the left lane. Up to between three to four vehicles apparently involved, and traffic is crawling from Lickman now, so stick to that right lane to get by the situation. But once you get past that, you'll look fine unless you're headed past Abbotsford, because we do have a crash here at 264th, and it is backing up traffic here from around Ross Road now, so quite slow. So that's in between Bradner and Mount Lehman. Once you get past that, though, you look fine. You just got to make your way through that stretch. All the way through the Burnaby Lake stretch, I'm not seeing any delays on Highway 1 actually in either direction. Ironworkers Bridge has eased up heading off of the North Shore. You look fine. We do have a crash on Taylor Way, apparently southbound at Inglewood. I don't have a lane. If you do, please give me a call at star 1130 or pound 1130. Heading off the North Shore for the Lions Gate itself, slow from the north end to about mid-span, then it does open up. Richmond Bridges look fine, and Massey Tunnel, no delays in either direction. The Alex Fraser Bridge looks good. Queensboro into New West looks fine. We do have that parade that was happening in the Queensboro area, but we still have some road closures and parking restrictions until 6 p.m. So wrapping up shortly on Wood Street, Ewan Avenue, Pembina Street, Salter Street, and Howes. The Stalawasin Bridge looks good, though, and it is Greek Day today, so West Broadway is closed from McDonald to Blenheim until midnight. But hey, if you spot any other problems out there, please give me a call at star 1130 or pound 1130. Checking out the weather forecast. Partly cloudy tonight, so low 13. We'll start out Monday with some clouds, but we'll see a mix of sun and cloud for the rest of the day with a high of 20 degrees, and then more clouds for Tuesday, 20 degrees. Wednesday will be cloudy with a high of 19, and cloudy for Thursday with a chance of showers and a high of 17. And currently at the airport, it is still 19 degrees.
0: You're listening to 1130 News Radio. I'm Reynaldo Suarez. France has recorded around 1,000 additional deaths as extreme heat sets European records.
13: In Berlin, police had to use water cannons to cool down crowds. In Sweden, lightning strikes injured several people at a theme park. In Rome, people were using a public fountain to both drink the water and drench their heads. Zoe Bazil was on vacation from France, walking around with a handheld fan.
15: We try to go only in the morning, and then in the afternoon we go back to our Airbnb and we just chill with the climatization. And then we go back out in the late evening.
13: Temperature records were broken across several European cities. I'm Julie Walker.
0: 11 people have been killed after a plane carrying tourists out for a skydiving experience crashed in eastern France.
17: The plane, believed to be a German-registered Pilatus, commonly used for parachute jumps, came down near a cemetery in the town of Tomblaine, close to Nancy, at around 11 o'clock local time. There were fears it could explode after impact. The 11 people killed include the pilot and 10 passengers. It's reported that among them were nurses from the local area who were taking part in a skydiving experience for the first time. Investigators are beginning work to establish what caused the crash.
0: Brett McKenzie reporting. Dog lovers are learning about a horrific crime in Humboldt County, California.
6: Authorities found the remains of at least 117 dogs on the grounds of a no-kill animal shelter, many of them with gunshot wounds. The sheriff's office says it also found 21 canine skulls, hundreds of bones, and on Thursday, more than 600 dog collars near a barn where they believe the dogs were killed. Shannon Miranda, the founder of Miranda's Rescue Animal Sanctuary in Fortuna, posted on the shelter's website on June 18th that recent media coverage and online commentary, quote, have presented an incomplete and in some cases inaccurate picture of our work, end quote. I'm Donna Water.
0: Thanks for making the switch back to 1130 News Radio. Well, a country music star has been honored.
7: Nashville All-Stars came out in droves to celebrate the career of Alan Jackson. Last Call, One More for the Road, the finale was a triumphant swan song for the performer, a celebration of his life and career with some help from the artists he directly inspired, including Carrie Underwood, Thomas Rhett, and Miranda Lambert. Jackson shared 5 years ago that he has a degenerative nerve condition affecting his balance called Charcot-Marie tooth disease. From the Canadian Press, I'm Lisa Laporte.
0: We have your weekend business report coming up just 60 seconds away.
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10: So I just talk into the mic?
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10: Hey, Vancouver. My name is Sarush, and I'm the owner of Calmo. Yeah, it's a weird name, and I could have named it anything, but I wouldn't have gotten this far without my dad, so I named it after him. Actually, I guess the name's because of my mom. She'd tell people, if you don't know, call Mo, or why is your father never home? Dad was always helping someone. So, if you don't know, call Mo.ca.
16: Apple, some big economic dollars riding on the performance of Canada's soccer team in the World Cup. You're likely not surprised to hear that the further Team Canada advances, that'll boost spending at bars, restaurants, and the local economies. Sal Gautieri is the director, senior economist at BMO Capital Markets.
18: Probably talking somewhere on the order of an additional $70 million of revenue or GDP that could be added for each of those games. Now, that's largely on the back of increased resident spending. Not so much tourism, but more resident spending, just Canadians getting out to restaurants, bars, hotels, using urban transportation. Overall, we do estimate that the tournament itself could bring in somewhere in a fairly wide range, anywhere from $1.5 to $6.5 billion over the 6 week span of the World Cup.
16: Now, the big question for host cities will be, will the revenue from the matches be able to offset the costs?
18: The parliamentary budget officer estimates the overall costs to running the games would amount to just over $1 billion. But overall, again, we think there is a net impact on GDP. It's not large. It's fairly modest, and it is just contained to the six-week tournament. Overall, there will be a modest boost to Canada's GDP.
16: Sal Gautieri is the director of senior economist at BMO Capital Markets. And with your weekend business report, I'm Mike Eppel.
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0: Hello, welcome. Thanks for joining us. I'm Reynaldo Suarez. Sunday, June 28th. Here's what's making news. Well, Coast Guard crew successfully pulled out four people, but six still missing after they got into a tricky situation without life jackets out on the water.
14: Let's go, Canada!
20: Euphoria running through Vancouver with fans celebrating Team Canada's victory against South Africa in the round of 32 of the FIFA World Cup.
0: There's been a shooting in Surrey and an arrest. A man has been shot in a car.
21: A sad anniversary for Canadians today. Terry Fox died on this date 45 years ago. We look at how Canadians reacted to his marathon of hope.
22: Stephen Eustachio lifts Canada over South Africa to advance to the round of 16 at the World Cup, and the Vancouver Canadians take down the Hawks. Sports at 15.

0: please give me a call at star 1130 or pound 1130 if you're in the area. And we did have a crash in North Vancouver. It was southbound on Taylor Way at Inglewood. I believe it's still there, but I don't know what lane it's in. If you're over there, I don't have a camera. Please give me a call at star 1130 or pound 1130 as well. Now, checking out the volume, Massey Tunnel's in great shape in both directions. No delays for the Alex Fraser or the Queensborough Bridge. Stella Wassum looks fine. Highway 1 through the Burnaby Lake stretch, both east and west. I'm not seeing any delays. Heading off the North Shore for the Ironworkers looks great. Lionsgate Bridge, same deal. And the Richmond Bridge is all in good shape this evening. It is Greek Day, though, so that has West Broadway closed from McDonald to Blenheim, and that's all the way until midnight. 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Checking out the weather forecast tonight, we're expecting to be partly cloudy with a low of 13 and clouds for Monday morning, but we'll see a mix of sun and cloud for the rest of the afternoon with a high of 20 degrees. And currently at the airport, we are sitting at 19 degrees.
1: 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Developing story.
2: Four people have been rescued, but at least six are still believed missing. This after being spotted in the water without life jackets southwest of Vancouver International Airport today. Four were taken to the Sea Island Coast Guard Station just after 1:15, and they were transferred to emergency health services. The emergency began around 11:45 when a civilian vessel spotted several people stranded roughly 10 nautical miles southwest of the airport. In response, the Joint Rescue Coordination Center launched a major operation. Helicopters, Kingfisher aircrafts, the Coast Guard hovercraft, and local marine search and rescue crews. The search remains active and ongoing as first responders look for any other potential victims. Canada through to the next stage of the FIFA World Cup after beating South Africa 1-0 in Los Angeles today. 11:30's Anthony Atanasoff is downtown capturing the raw emotion for this historic moment.
3: Canada's World Cup dream still alive and well after a dramatic late goal that sent everyone here in downtown Vancouver in an absolute frenzy. If there was a roof above the Granville Strip, it would have been blown off, fans packing just about every square inch of space, bars and restaurants packed as well, eyes glued to the screens in what was an amazing game. I've never seen this many people on Granville in my life, the energy unlike anything except the 2010 Winter Olympics. I spoke to some fans down there who were reeling in the excitement.
4: In the 92nd minute, bro, we all love you. Let's go!
5: That's pretty awesome. Tough game, but they got through, and it was a great goal.
3: Fans will have to wait another 6 days for Canada's match in the round of 16 against either the Netherlands or Morocco, but until then, supporters will be soaking this W all in. I'm Anthony Atanasoff.
2: Thanks for tuning in to 1130 News Radio. Right now, it is partly cloudy, 19 degrees. A shooting just after midnight has sent one man to hospital in Surrey. Police say the man was shot in his vehicle along 75th Avenue near 144th A Street. Sergeant Lindsay Houghton says, as for now, they don't know what prompted the shooting.
6: We need to speak with the victim. We haven't yet been able to have a good conversation with them because of the medical treatment that they're getting at hospital, but that's one of the first priorities. And once we're able to do that, hopefully we can get an understanding of why this happened.
2: Officers were able to find a suspect's vehicle and arrest another man who remains in custody. If you witnessed the shooting or have dash camera footage, urge to contact Surrey Police. A gathering was underway outside the Vancouver City Hall today to commemorate the lives lost in the BC's 2021 deadly heat dome. Around 620 paper and bamboo fans on display representing lives lost in the extreme weather events. Organizer Dave Quigg says that they're calling for a maximum temperature bylaw province-wide.
7: Meaning that every resident should have a room that does not exceed 26 degrees Celsius. So no landlord can say, oh, sorry, you can't put in that AC unit, or an older building can't be retrofitted or upgraded.
2: According to BC's Coroner Service, over 98% of those who died in the heat dome were indoors. Well, this is the final day before Vancouver swimmers lose access to one of the city's biggest pools. The controversial renewal of the Vancouver Aquatic Center is getting underway, which will see a 50-meter pool turn into a 25-meter pool. Last year, Gillis Bodenon from the English Bay Swim Club shared concerns about the pool losing size.
8: And more we're losing pools like this. So it's frustrating. We're going to have to look elsewhere and obviously cut down our program. And you cut down programs, the value

0: value of the teams diminishes.
1: This past week, the BC Supreme Court denied an injunction to keep the Vancouver Aquatic Center open. Construction set to begin later this year. And it was a sad day for Canada 45 years ago. Terry Fox died early that morning on Royal Columbia Hospital. He was 22 years of age. 11:30, Jim Benny was a reporter for CKO Radio Network at the time and says people couldn't hear enough about Fox.
2: The Marathon of Hope began on April 12, 1980, when Terry dipped his artificial leg in the Atlantic off St. John's. Because he was from Port Moody, stations in the Lower Mainland aired stories about him. But as he made his way through the Maritimes, it was remarkable. Canadians became fascinated with the story. He got all kinds of national TV and radio publicity and in newspapers. He was truly embraced by Canadians who hoped against hope that he would be able to meet his goal and dip his leg in the Pacific Ocean in Victoria. As we know, he had to stop in Thunder Bay, and he passed away less than a year later.
1: Since then, millions of dollars have been donated in his name and the cancer research in this country from various runs every year. And Vancouver's Kitsilano neighborhood celebrating Greek culture today. Greek Day on Broadway. Guess what? It's still going. It's going all the way to midnight, so you can check out all the fun stuff going on. But there will be traffic delays in the region, but you can tune in to traffic updates every 10 minutes on The Ones. Up next, your ferry report is 6:09.
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9: Well, Tsawwassen to Swartz Bay rain, although the next sailing here is at 7 p.m. It's 87% full. And Tsawwassen to Dew Point, 5:45 is the next sailing, is 88% full. And Horseshoe Bay to Departure Bay, looks like there's still just some space on the 1040 this evening. But you can always find your latest ferry update anytime at vancouver.citynews.ca/traffic.
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1: Six 11, traffic and weather together on The Ones. Here's Leah Halaya.
9: Well, Ronaldo, that crash in Chilliwack still causing a big backup here. It's on Highway 1 westbound on the Vedder Canal Bridge in the left lane. And as a result, traffic is crawling from around Evans. We do have crews on scene, but up to four vehicles reported in this crash. Once you get past that one, you'll look fine unless you're heading further past Abbotsford, because we have a crash here westbound as well at 264th. And that one is sitting in the left lane as well. And you are crawling from in between Bradner and Mount Lehman still. But once you get past that crash, then you look fine. Now, we also have a crash in South Surrey on 16th Avenue between 176 and 184th. I'm not sure what direction it is. If you are in the area, please give me a call at star 1130 or pound 1130. Other than that, volume out there, we look pretty good for the Massey Tunnel in both directions. Same deal for the Alex Fraser, Queensborough Bridge, no delays. Stalawasm's in great shape. Highway 1 through the Burnaby Lake stretch, east and westbound look fine, but it looks like we may have a new problem on the Ironworkers southbound, midspan. I'm seeing a backup here. Solid solid from Mount Seymour Parkway till Midspan, and then it opens up. So if you're on that bridge deck, please give me a call at *1130 or #1130. And we have that crash still southbound on Taylor Way out of West Vancouver. It's at Inglewood. That's why you're seeing that backup. Once you get past it, you look fine, but I'm not sure what lane that's in as well. If you can update me, I'd really appreciate it. And once you get on the Lionsgate Bridge, you are a little slow southbound from the north end, but it does let up about Midspan. The Richmond bridges look fine, and it is also Greek Day today, so West Broadway's closed from McDonald to Blenheim, and that is all the way until midnight. 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Let's check out the forecast. We're expecting it to be partly cloudy tonight with a low of 13. Cloudy for Monday morning, but a mix of sun cloud for the afternoon with a high of 20 degrees. And currently at the airport, Randall, we're sitting at 19 degrees.
1: 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A developing story in 11:30 news radio. Four people rescued, but at least six are believed to be still missing. More on this coming up and your top stories. And of course, we'll tell you the latest and what happened today when Team Canada beat South Africa. 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
1: Right now in Vancouver, partly cloudy, 19 degrees. Here's what's making news. Developing, six people still believed to be in the waters off of Vancouver Airport after marine rescue, but four people were rescued and taken into medical care. More on that at the bottom of the hour. And thank you for tuning in to 11:30 News Radio. It is an exciting day as Canada's through to the next stage of the FIFA World Cup after being in South Africa. More details seconds away. Time for sports from Sportsnet 650, your home of the Canucks. Here's Asher Roth.
19: Well, Canada's men's soccer team continues to reach uncharted territory at the FIFA World Cup. The man who's filled in as captain for most of the tournament, Stephen Eustachio, found the back of the net 2 minutes into stoppage time as Canada beat South Africa 1-0 to advance to the round of 16 for the first time in program history. The Canadians looked like a different team after their best player, Alphonso Davies, finally saw the field for the first time in the tournament when he checked in the 75th minute. Canada gets 6 days to prepare for the next round. They'll play the winner of Morocco versus the Netherlands, who have their match tomorrow in Monterrey. In NSL action, the Vancouver Rise fell 3-1 to AFC Toronto at Swangard Stadium. On the diamond today, the Mariners lost their finale in Cleveland 6-5. The Guardians scored 5 in the 8th inning to ruin a solid start by Emerson Hancock. Elsewhere, the Blue Jays have now dropped 6 in a row, all at home thanks to a 3-2 loss to the Texas Rangers, and the Vancouver Canadiens beat Hillsborough 7-2 to take 2 of 6 in that series. To golf, and Heyron Ryu is the winner at the Women's PGA Championship. She finished at 13 under par. Brooke Henderson was the top Canadian. She was 3 shots back. And at the Travelers Championship, Scottie Scheffler and Victor Hovland will play for the win tomorrow morning as they both finished 21 under through 72 holes. Sports at 15 and 45 past every hour or anytime at sportsnet.ca.
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1: 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I'm Rinaldo Suarez. The Pride Parade takes place today in Toronto, and police there have a device that's appropriate for anyone going to Vancouver's parade on the BC Day long weekend.
27: You can already feel the Pride vibes as people with big smiles walk down the middle of Church Street. Darren and Kyle live here in the village and tell me they absolutely look forward to when Pride completely takes over their neighborhood.
28: We love the music, the sounds, the energy. Like, it feels nice. An energy that's really good to have in the city.
29: Yeah, I actually don't mind it at all. When I hear all the sounds, I feel people just celebrating happiness and, like, just love, and it makes me happy, actually. I like the noise.
27: Unfortunately, it's not all good vibes. Toronto police say with the big crowds, pickpocketing can be a problem, saying actually during Pride weekend last year, there were more than 100 reported incidents.
30: A moment of distraction is all it takes to separate you from your valuables.
27: On Church Street, I'm Omen Qureshi.
1: There are questions about whether Canadians will save money by recent decisions, like eliminating junk fees.
31: The CRTC's Scott Hutton says Canadians are tired of being nickel and dimed by their providers.
32: What we're trying to do is make it easier and facilitate consumers shopping around for their telecom services. 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
31: Other new rules give consumers self-serve options to adjust their plans and mandate providers notify customers when a discount on their bill is about to expire. From the Canadian Press, I'm Lisa Laporte.
1: More music awards will be handed out tonight.
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33: 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It recognizes pioneers whose work has remained culturally essential across generations. The Miseducation of Lauryn Hill became one of the most influential records in hip-hop and R&B history. From the Canadian Press, I'm David Augustine.
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9: From the Rogers Xfinity Internet Traffic Center, I'm Leah Halayev. We have quite a few problems out there on the go. We'll start off with the new problem. Thanks for the phone calls. We have a stall southbound on the Ironworkers Memorial Bridge midspan in the right lane. No crews on scene to help them out yet. And you're solid from around Mountain Highway heading down that cut. We also have that crash in West Vancouver, southbound on Taylor Way at Inglewood. I'm not sure which lane it's in. If you do know, star 1130, pound 1130, give me a call. Out in Chilliwack, we have that crash up to four vehicles. vehicles on Highway 1 westbound on the Vedder Canal Bridge, and that is in the left lane. And traffic is stacking up here. Let's get a fresh look. Yeah, you're in between Lickman and Evans, so it is starting to ease up a little bit. But we also have a crash if you're headed further on Highway 1 westbound in Abbotsford. It is in between Bradner and Mount Lehman where you're slowing down. The crash is westbound at 264th, and that's also in the left lane. Once you get past that, you look fine, though. We had a crash in South Surrey on 16th Avenue between 176th and 184th. I'm not sure which direction. Give me a call at star 1130 or pound 1130. Let me know if you are in the area. Light volume for the Massey Tunnel both directions. Same deal for the Alex Fraser, the Queensboro, the Stalawasen Bridge looks fine. The Richmond Bridge is not seeing any issues there. It is Greek Day, though, today. So West Broadway is closed from McDonald to Blenheim, and that's all the way until midnight. Traffic is brought to you by Central City Fun Park, BC's largest indoor fun park with bowling, laser tag, mini golf, roller skating, family go-karts, and a giant arcade. Central City Fun Park in Surrey. Let's check out the weather. Their forecast, partly cloudy tonight, to low 13. It'll be cloudy for Monday, but just from the morning time. In the afternoon, we're expecting a mix of sun and cloud, a high of 20, but back to clouds for Tuesday, 20 degrees. Wednesday, a cloudy day, high of 19, and Thursday, unfortunately, yes, cloudy with a chance of showers and a high of 17. At the airport, we're sitting at 19 degrees.
1: 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I'm Reynaldo Suarez. France has recorded around 1,000 additional deaths as extreme heat sets European records.
0: In Berlin, police had to use water cannons to cool down crowds. In Sweden, lightning strikes injured several people at a theme park. In Rome, people were using a public fountain to both drink the water and drench their heads. Zoe Bazil was on vacation from France, walking around with a handheld fan.
2: We try to go only in the morning, and then in the afternoon we go back to our Airbnb and we just chill with the climatization. And then we go back out in the late evening.
0: Temperature records were broken across several European cities. I'm Julie Walker.
1: 11 people have been killed after a plane carrying tourists out for a skydiving experience crashed in eastern France.
4: The plane, believed to be a German-registered Pilatus, commonly used for parachute jumps, came down near a cemetery in the town of Tomblaine, close to Nancy, at around 11 o'clock local time. There were fears it could explode after impact. The 11 people killed include the pilot and 10 passengers. It's reported that among them were nurses from the local area who were taking part in a skydiving experience for the first time. Investigators are beginning work to establish what caused the crash.
1: Brett McKenzie reporting. Dog lovers are learning about a horrific crime in Humboldt County, California.
5: Authorities found the remains of at least 117 dogs on the grounds of a no-kill animal shelter, many of them with gunshot wounds. The sheriff's office says it also found 21 canine skulls, hundreds of bones, and on Thursday, more than 600 dog collars near a barn where they believe the dogs were killed. Shannon Miranda, the founder of Miranda's Rescue Animal Sanctuary in Fortuna, posted on the shelter's website on June 18th that recent media coverage and online commentary, quote, have presented an incomplete and in some cases inaccurate picture of our work, end quote. I'm Donna Water.
1: Thanks for making the switch back to 1130 News Radio. 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
9: Nashville All-Stars came out in droves to celebrate the career of Alan Jackson. Last Call, One More for the Road, the finale was a triumphant swan song for the performer, a celebration of his life and career with some help from the artists he directly inspired, including Carrie Underwood, Thomas Rhett, and Miranda Lambert. Jackson shared 5 years ago that he has a degenerative nerve condition affecting his balance called Charcot-Marie tooth disease. From the Canadian Press, I'm Lisa Laporte.
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8: Apple, some big economic dollars riding on the performance of Canada's soccer team in the World Cup. You're likely not surprised to hear that the further Team Canada advances, that'll boost spending at bars, restaurants, and the local economies. Sal Gaultieri is the director, senior economist at BMO Capital Markets.
10: Probably talking somewhere on the order of an additional $70 million of revenue or GDP that could be added for each of those games. Now, that's largely on the back of increased resident spending. Not so much tourism, but more resident spending, just Canadians getting out to restaurants, bars, hotels, using urban transportation. Overall, we do estimate that the tournament itself could bring in somewhere in fairly wide range, anywhere from $1.5 to $6.5 billion over the 6-week span of the World Cup.
8: Now, the big question for host cities will be, will the revenue from the matches be able to offset the costs?
10: The parliamentary budget officer estimates the overall costs to running the games would amount to just over $1 billion. But overall, again, we think there is a net impact on GDP. It's not large. It's fairly modest, and it is just contained to the 6-week tournament. Overall, there will be a modest boost to Canada's GDP.
8: Sal Gaultieri is the director, senior economist at BMO Capital Markets. And with your weekend business report, I'm Mike Eppel.
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1: Sunday, June 28th. Thanks for joining us. Here's what's making news. Six missing and four rescued after being spotted in the water without a life jacket southwest of Vancouver International Airport earlier today.
14: Fans losing their minds with excitement downtown Vancouver with Team Canada on to the round of 16 in the FIFA World Cup.
1: A man expected to survive his injuries after being shot in a car in Surrey this morning.
15: 45 years ago today, Terry Fox died at Royal Columbian Hospital. We look back on his marathon of hope.
16: Canada scores late to eliminate South Africa and advance to the round of 16 for the first time, and the Jays and Mariners both come up short. Sports at 45.
1: 6:31 to the Rogers Xfinity Internet Traffic Center. Here's Leah Halaya.
9: Well, I come bearing good news, Reynaldo, which we can use because that crash, just received word on Highway 1 westbound. We had it in Chilliwack, just outside of Chilliwack on the Vetter Canal Bridge. It was in the left lane. It has cleared. Unfortunately, damage done. You are backed up well before Lickman. And once you get past that, we had another crash at 264th, but that has now cleared. It is slow, though, in between Bradner and Mount Lehman. But once you get closer to Lefevre, it will pick up some pace. So good news. Both crashes are gone. Traffic should start to ease shortly. I do have a crash, though, in North Vancouver, southbound on Taylor Way at Inglewood, and that's in West Vancouver. Give me a call. Let me know for what lane it's in and if it's been cleared, because I don't have a camera there. Star 1130, pound 1130, give me a call. But Ironworkers is still dealing with that stall, or it looks like it may have cleared as well. It was southbound midspan in the right lane. I'm seeing traffic lighten up on the bridge deck, but heading down the cut, you are slow from just short of Lynn Valley now all the way to Mount Seymour Parkway. So I'm guessing that stall has cleared. If you have an update, please give me a call on that as well. Now in South Surrey, we have a crash on 16th Avenue between 176 and 184th. I believe it's westbound, but if you have an update on that, you can always give me a call as well. Very light volume though this evening for the Massey Tunnel. No delays. Alex Fraser Bridge looks good in both directions. Queensboro, Stalawasam, Highway 1 through the Burnaby Lake stretch in both directions. You look great. Lionsgate Bridge heading off the North Shore southbound. You have a little bit of volume at the north end, but it does let up about midspan. And checking out the Richmond Bridges, I'm not seeing any delays in either direction there as well. Now it is Greek Day, so West Broadway in Vancouver is closed between McDonald and Blenheim until midnight. And as they're cruising around, if you do see any other issues out there, please do give me a call at Star 1130 or pound 1130. 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Checking out the weather forecast tonight, we're expecting to be partly cloudy with a low of 13. We'll start out cloudy for Monday morning, but we should see a mix of sun cloud throughout the day with a high of about 20 degrees. And currently at the airport, Ronaldo, we are sitting at 19 degrees still.
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1: Six people still believed to be in the waters off of Vancouver Airport after a marine rescue. Four people have been rescued from the waters southwest of Vancouver International Airport. And the Joint Rescue Coordination Center says a civilian vessel contacted them, saying multiple people were seen floating in the water without a boat or similar vessel. Crews contacted the Canadian Coast Guard, the Royal Canadian Marine Search and Rescue teams all responded to the scene, arriving around 11:45 a.m. with helicopters, a hovercraft, and lifeboat. Four were transferred to emergency health services. Crews are continuing to search for potentially more people in the water. Canada's World Cup dream continues. 11:30's Anthony Tanistoff was on scene in Vancouver, where the energy was electric when we beat South Africa 1-0.
14: The atmosphere was unlike anything I've seen before in Vancouver. Everyone knew just how important this game was, and fans showed up bright and early. A sea of red throughout the Granville Strip, bars, patios, and restaurants packed with hordes of fans watching from what little space there was. It's something you just had to be there to experience, almost difficult to put into words. I spoke to some fans who were able to describe the raw emotion.
17: Go, baby! Hey! Alfonso Davies, I love you so much. Thank you so much. I love you. You're the best.
19: Getting a goal in, like, what was it, the 90th minute? Yeah. Amazing. I expect nothing less from the dream team.
14: Canada will now face the winner of the Netherlands and Morocco in Houston on July 4th. As for fans, they'll be relishing this win for the next 6 days, eagerly awaiting the round of 16. I'm Anthony Atanasoff.
1: 5 years after BC's deadly heat dome, advocates calling for a maximum temperature bylaw to protect vulnerable residents from another heat event. David Quigg is organizing and gathering outside Vancouver City Hall today and remembers struggling with the heat in Nanaimo.
20: I just remember the nights, especially not being able to get cool at night. My whole family huddled together on the floor of our basement, basically sleeping on the laminate floor as close as we could to transfer heat through our bodies, and then hearing sirens, you know, more ambulances than I would normally hear, and thinking, you know, some people are probably really in danger, if not dying.
1: Quigg says they want to ensure that every home has at least one room that does not go above 26 degrees. The gathering will also feature large paper bamboo fan displays to represent the 620 lives that were lost in the 2021 heat dome. The Vancouver Aquatic Center will officially close its doors today, beginning a lengthy renewal. The update hotly debated in recent months, with many sharing concerns over reducing the size of the pool from 50 to 25 meters. In 2025, City News caught up with Phil Skinger, who is a coach at the Pacific Swim Academy. He says he's concerned about the lack of opportunity for children to swim.
21: That's going to create even more strain on the system. It's going to make a problematic situation even worse. And my biggest concern is, who's going to suffer the most? It's the children. We have a cohort of kids who don't know how to swim, who will not know how to swim.
1: The city says that the pool has reached the end of its functional lifespan. The pool was closed for a number of weeks last year after a piece of the ceiling fell. Today marks the death of a Canadian hero. Terry Fox died on this day in 1981 at the age of 22. 11:30, Jim Benny was a reporter in Vancouver when Fox died and remembers Fox's marathon of hope.
3: One of the remarkable things is how fixated Canadians became about Fox's run. People wanted news people to give them every step of the journey, how he was holding up through what seemed like an unimaginable journey. That meant the run was constantly on our newscasts. You can only imagine the disappointment when people learned he had to stop his run in Thunder Bay, which was in August of 1980. In fact, a memorial was erected there and dedicated almost a year after his death.
1: Annual Terry Fox run has been continuing since then, with one of the ongoing runs through Stanley Park this coming September 20th. For the 52nd year, Vancouver's Greek community will greet people with food and live music on West Broadway. This is for Greek Day festivities, of course. There's also a marketplace where artisan crafts and Greek products will be for sale. International news for a moment. It's now estimated that nearly 60,000 buildings were damaged or destroyed in last week's deadly twin earthquakes in Venezuela. More U.S. help is arriving.
18: Search and rescue teams arriving from around the world, including a team from L.A. County, with 84,000 pounds of equipment and six canines to help search for survivors. But an estimated 50,000 are still missing.
1: And meanwhile, there's some records to be made in terms of people preparing to hit the road, rails, in skies in the U.S.
22: The TSA is expecting to screen about 18.7 million passengers between Tuesday and July 6th, with Thursday, July 2nd, projected to be the busiest day as more than 3 million people take to the air. AAA says a record 72.2 million Americans will travel at least 50 miles from home over the holiday, surpassing last year's record.
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9: Well, Reynaldo, about 40 minutes you'll have to wait right now heading down to the States for Peace Arch and Pack Highway. Aldergrove is 10 minutes and Sumas is the latest with 5 minutes. And back into Canada, only 5 minutes for all the crossings. 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
1: Traffic and weather together next at 6:40.
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1: It's 6:41. time for traffic and weather together on the ones. Let's catch up with Leah Halaya.
9: Well, Reynaldo, checking out Highway 1. So we had two earlier problems. We'll start off in Chilliwack. We had that crash westbound, and it was on the Vetter Canal Bridge in the left lane. It's out of the way. You are still going to slow down in between Lickman and about halfway to that to Yale Road, and then it opens up. But that has been cleared. Good news. And also that crash that was at 264th westbound has cleared. And we're just seeing a little bit of volume now approaching 264. So good news there. Over at the Ironworkers, we had a stall there southbound. That has definitely cleared. But you are still seeing a little bit of volume here. And it looks like it's before Mountain Highway to just in between Mount Seymour Parkway and Dollarton. But good news, that one has cleared. And I'm still looking for an update on Taylor Way. Have we cleared that crash southbound? I believe so on Taylor Way at Inglewood. Give me a call at star 1130 or pound 1130. And I'm looking for an update on 16th Avenue in South Surrey. We had a crash there between 176 and 184th. And I believe it was westbound. But if you have an update, please give me a call as well. Looking good for the Massey Tunnel in both directions. No delays for the Alex Fraser either way. Queensborough Bridge looks fine as well. Stalawasam, no delays north and south. Highway 1 through the Burnaby Lake stretch. No delays all the way towards that Cassiar. But heading off the North Shore for the Lionsgate Bridge right now, you're a little busier about halfway on Marine Drive to West Van, and it is sluggish on the bridge deck till you get into the causeway. Northbound's looking good. And out of North Vancouver, I'm not seeing any slowdowns. Now, the Richmond Bridge is quite light volume in both directions as well. It is Greek Day today, so West Broadway is closed from McDonald to Blenheim, and that is all the way until midnight. Now, of course, as you're cruising around this evening, if you see any issues out there, give me a call at star 1130 or pound 1130. 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Let's check out the forecast for tonight. Partly cloudy, a low 13. We'll start out cloudy for Monday morning, but we should see a mix of sun and cloud throughout the rest of the day and a high of about 20 degrees. And at the airport, Reynaldo, it's still 19 degrees.
1: Thank you, Leah. 11:30 news time, 6:43. We have more on your top stories, including the latest developing story where six people are still believed to be in the waters off of Vancouver International Airport after a marine rescue. Only four of them have been taken in so far. And, of course, more on World Cup action today with Canada's big win coming up seconds away.
0: Heads up, people. 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
1: 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I'm Reynaldo Suarez. Mixes sun and cloud, mostly sunny, 19 degrees. Here's what's making news. A developing story on 11:30 News Radio. Four people have been rescued, but at least six still believed to be missing after some of them were spotted in the water without life jackets southwest of Vancouver International Airport. And of course, a big day for Canada as we're now through to the next stage of the FIFA World Cup after leaving South Africa. All the details on that just seconds away. Time for sports. 10:650, your home of the Canucks. Here's
6: Asher. They were unable to earn that one last match on their home soil, but it did not matter as Canada beat South Africa 1-0 down in L.A. to advance to the round of 16 at the FIFA World Cup for the first time in program history. The Canadians looked like a different squad after Alphonso Davies subbed in the 75th minute, and Stefan Eustachio, the man who'd worn Fonzie's captain's band up until that point, scored the winner 2 minutes into stoppage time. They'll face the winner of the Netherlands versus Morocco in Houston next weekend. In other action, the Vancouver Rise fell 3-1 to AFC Toronto. They're now winless in their last three. To baseball, and the Blue Jays have lost their sixth in a row, 3-2 to the Texas Rangers. Meantime, the Seattle Mariners fell 6-5 in Cleveland to lose 2 of 3 in that series. The Vancouver Canadiens snapped a two-game slide with a 7-2 win over the Hillsborough Hops. To golf, and despite a 9-under round by Colin Morikawa and a 7-under round by Canadian Corey Connors, it's Victor Hovland and Scotty Scheffler who are tied after 72 holes at the Travelers Championship at 21-under par. They will square off in a playoff Monday morning. Meantime, Heyron Ryu won the Women's PGA Championship, finishing 13-under par. Brooke Henderson finished tied for third. And happening now in the CFL, the Montreal Alouettes are clinging to a 28-25 lead over the Red Blacks in the fourth quarter. Sports at 15 and 45 past every hour or anytime at sportsnet.ca.
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1: Thanks for tuning in to 1130 News Radio. I'm Reynaldo Suarez. The Pride Parade takes place today in Toronto, and police there have a device that's appropriate for anyone going to Vancouver's parade on the BC Day-long weekend.
11: You can already feel the Pride vibes as people with big smiles walk down the middle of Church Street. Darren and Kyle live here in the village and tell me they absolutely look forward to when Pride completely takes over their neighborhood.
12: We love the music, the sounds, the energy. Like, it feels nice. An energy that's really good to have in the city.
14: Yeah, I actually don't mind it at all. When I hear all the sounds, I feel people just celebrating happiness and like just love, and it makes me happy actually. I like the noise.
11: Unfortunately, it's not all good vibes. Toronto police say with the big crowds, pickpocketing can be a problem, saying actually during Pride weekend last year, there were more than 100 reported incidents.
15: A moment of distraction is all it takes to separate you from your valuables.
11: On Church Street, I'm Omen Qureshi.
1: There are questions about whether Canadians will save money by recent decisions like eliminating junk fees.
16: The CRTC's Scott Hutton says Canadians are tired of being nickel and dimed by their providers.
17: What we're trying to do is make it easier and facilitate consumers shopping around for their telecom services. You know, for many years now, Canadians certainly have been paying amongst the highest prices in the world for both cell phone and home internet services.
16: Other new rules give consumers self-serve options to adjust their plans and mandate providers notify customers when a discount on their bill is about to expire. From the Canadian Press, I'm Lisa Laporte.
1: More music awards will be handed out tonight.
19: Lauryn Hill is set to be honored at the BET Awards tonight in Los Angeles.
30: Guys, you know you better.
19: Former Fugees singer who went solo with her genre-defying 1998 debut album, The Miseducation of Lauryn Hill, will receive the Living Legend Icon Award. It recognizes pioneers whose work has remained culturally essential across generations. The Miseducation of Lauryn Hill became one of the most influential records in hip-hop and R&B history. From the Canadian Press, I'm David Augustine.
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0: From the Rogers Xfinity Internet Traffic Center, I'm Leah Holive. It looks like the only issue we have now is in South Surrey. I'm still looking for an update on this crash. 16th Avenue, I believe it was westbound between 184th and 176th. If you have an update, star 1130, pound 1130, give me a call. We had an earlier crash on Highway 1 westbound at the Better Canal Bridge, and it's been cleared for a little while. Traffic is starting to ease. You're still a little slow, though, right around Lickman, and it does let up a little past that, so just have some patience. And we had a crash out in Abbott for it as well, westbound at 264th. That has completely eased up. It's been cleared for a little while. If you're headed towards the Massey Tunnel, no delays in either direction. Alex Fraser Bridge looks fine. No slowdowns for the Queensboro or the Stalawassen Bridge. Highway 1, smooth sailing through the Burnaby Lake stretch as well in both directions. Heading off of the North Shore for the Ironworkers, we had an earlier stall on the bridge. It has been cleared, but you are still slow from before Mountain Highway all the way to in between Mount Seymour Parkway and Dollarton. Lionsgate Bridge, a little bit of a backup on Marine out of West Vancouver. You're about halfway to Taylor Way. Out of North Vancouver, you look great. And no slowdowns for the Richmond bridges. But it is Greek Day today, and that has West Broadway closed from McDonald to Blenheim, and that is all the way until midnight. Now, of course, if you spot any other problems out there, give me a call at star 1130 or pound 1130. Let's check out the five-day forecast tonight. Partly cloudy. We'll get down to low of about 13 degrees. Monday will be cloudy, but we will expect to see a mix of sun cloud for the afternoon with a high of 20 degrees, getting down to low of 14. Cloudy for Tuesday, high of 20 degrees. Wednesday will be cloudy as well with a high of 19. Thursday will be cloudy with a chance of showers and a high of 17. And currently at the airport, it is 19 degrees.
1: 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I'm Reynaldo Suarez. France has recorded around 1,000 additional deaths as extreme heat sets European records.
3: In Berlin, police had to use water cannons to cool down crowds. In Sweden, lightning strikes injured several people at a theme park. In Rome, people were using a public fountain to both drink the water and drench their heads. Zoe Bazil was on vacation from France, walking around with a handheld fan.
9: We try to go only in the morning, and then in the afternoon we go back to our Airbnb and we just chill with the climatization. And then we go back out in the late evening.
3: Temperature records were broken across several European cities. I'm Julie Walker.
1: 11 people have been killed after a plane carrying tourists out for a skydiving experience crashed in eastern France.
13: The plane, believed to be a German-registered Pilatus, commonly used for parachute jumps, came down near a cemetery in the town of Tomblaine, close to Nancy, at around 11 o'clock local time. There were fears it could explode after impact. The 11 people killed include the pilot and 10 passengers. It's reported that among them were nurses from the local area who were taking part in a skydiving experience for the first time. Investigators are beginning work to establish what caused the crash.
1: Brett McKenzie reporting. Dog lovers are learning about a horrific crime in Humboldt County, California.
18: Authorities found the remains of at least 117 dogs on the grounds of a no-kill animal shelter, many of them with gunshot wounds. The sheriff's office says it also found 21 canine skulls, hundreds of bones, and on Thursday, more than 600 dog collars near a barn where they believe the dogs were killed. Shannon Miranda, the founder of Miranda's Rescue Animal Sanctuary in Fortuna, posted on the shelter's website on June 18th that recent media coverage and online commentary, quote, have presented an incomplete and in some cases inaccurate picture of our work, end quote. I'm Donna Water.
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20: Nashville All-Stars came out in droves to celebrate the career of Alan Jackson. Last Call, One More for the Road, the finale was a triumphant swan song for the performer, a celebration of his life and career with some help from the artists he directly inspired, including Carrie Underwood, Thomas Rhett, and Miranda Lambert. Jackson shared 5 years ago that he has a degenerative nerve condition affecting his balance called Charcot-Marie tooth disease. From the Canadian Press, I'm Lisa Laporte.
1: We have your weekend business report coming up just 60 seconds away.
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8: I'm Mike Apple. Some big economic dollars riding on the performance of Canada's soccer team in the World Cup. You're likely not surprised to hear that the further Team Canada advances, that'll boost spending at bars, restaurants, and the local economies. Sal Gautieri is the director, senior economist at BMO Capital Markets.
21: Probably talking somewhere on the order of an additional $70 million of revenue or GDP that could be added for each of those games. Now, that's largely on the back of increased resident spending. Not so much tourism, but more resident spending, just Canadians getting out to restaurants, bars, hotels, using urban transportation. Overall, we do estimate that the tournament itself could bring in somewhere in a fairly wide range, anywhere from $1.5 to $6.5 billion over the 6 week span of the World Cup.
8: Now, the big question for host cities will be, will the revenue from the matches be able to offset the costs?
21: The Parliamentary Budget Officer estimates the overall costs to running the games would amount to just over $1 billion. But overall, again, we think there is a net impact on GDP. It's not large. It's fairly modest, and it is just contained to the six-week tournament. Overall, there will be a modest boost to Canada's GDP.
8: Sal Gautieri is the director of senior economist at BMO Capital Markets. And with your weekend business report, I'm Mike Apple.
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26: Hello, I'm Renee Bernard. Here's what's making news right now.
27: Fans losing their minds with excitement downtown Vancouver, with Team Canada on to the round of 16 in the FIFA World Cup.
26: Six people unaccounted for as a rescue effort continues in the waters off of Vancouver International Airport. An inmate has escaped the correctional facility on Vancouver Island. And we look at continuing efforts to support those in Venezuela a couple of days after powerful earthquakes struck.
0: Stephen Eustachio lifts Canada over South Africa to advance to the round of 16 at the World Cup, and the Vancouver Canadiens take down the Hawks. Sports at 15.
10: 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Here's Leah Halayev.
11: Well, it looks like, Renee, the only issue I have is in South Surrey, and I'm looking for an update on this. We had a crash on 16th Avenue. It's between 176 and 184th, and I believe it was westbound. If you're in the area, I don't have a camera there. Star 1130, pound 1130, please give me a call. Looking at the volume out there, not a whole bunch of it. Massey Tunnel looks great in both directions. No delays for the Alex Fraser. Queensboro Bridges looks fine in both directions as well. Stella Awesome looking great on King George all the way into New West, and southbound down McBride out of New West as well. We had an earlier problem on Highway 1 westbound in Chilliwack, and it was right at the Vetter Canal Bridge. That has been cleared. Traffic is starting to ease, but you still will find a little bit of a slowdown. And once you get past that, you look great all the way towards the Port Man through the Burnaby Lake stretch. No issues. Ironworkers southbound, just a little volume right around Mount Seymour Parkway, and that's pretty much it. Lionsgate Bridge southbound, just a little slow at the north end, and that's it, and it lets up mid-span. Richmond Bridges are in great shape. It is Greek Day, though, today, so West Broadway is closed from McDonald to Blenheim, and that is until midnight. But as you're cruising around, if you do spot a problem out there, I should be mentioning, please give me a call at Star 1130 or pound 1130. 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

0: For the first time ever, Canada's men's soccer team has advanced to the round of 16 at the FIFA World Cup following a narrow victory over South Africa.
1: The Canadians had their chances here and there for the first half and change, but South Africa mostly controlled the play, and goalkeeper Maxime Crépeau had to make a couple of diving stops to keep the game even. The game's momentum would shift in the 75th minute when head coach Jesse Marsh would go to his bench and sub in captain Alphonso Davies for his first appearance of the tournament after missing the group stage with a hamstring injury. He'd immediately set up Promise David for a break that would come up just short, but the Canadian side had more jump after that, and they were finally rewarded 2 minutes into stoppage time when Stephen Eustachio would fire it past Ronwyn Williams for the game's only goal. 1-0 your final. The red and white will face the winner between Morocco and the Netherlands in Houston on Saturday. From the Sports Center, I'm Asher Roth.
0: And continuing our team coverage, 1130's Anthony Atanasoff was in downtown Vancouver and describes the scene.
2: The atmosphere was unlike anything I've seen before in Vancouver. Everyone knew just how important this game was, and fans showed up bright and early. A sea of red throughout the Granville Strip, bars, patios, and restaurants packed with hordes of fans watching from what little space there was. It's something you just had to be there to experience, almost difficult to put into words. I spoke to some fans who were able to describe the raw emotion.
3: Go, baby! Hey, Alphonso Davies, I love you so much. Thank you so much. I love you. You're the best.
4: Getting a goal in, like, what was it, the 90th minute? Yeah. Amazing. I expect nothing less from the dream team.
2: Canada will now face the winner of the Netherlands and Morocco in Houston on July 4th. As for fans, they'll be relishing this win for the next 6 days, eagerly awaiting the round of 16. I'm Anthony Atanasoff.
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0: Search and rescue officials say six people are still believed to be in the waters off of the Vancouver International Airport after a marine rescue. The Joint Rescue Coordination Center in Victoria was alerted by a civilian vessel just before noon today about several people in the water without flotation devices. Search vessels, including an aircraft, a helicopter, lifeboat, and hovercraft, rushed to a place about 20 kilometers southwest of the airport. Four people were rescued and handed over to emergency workers. Six people are still believed to be in the water. It's now clear whether the group of 10 were in some sort of boat, and if so, what happened to the vessel. Police on Vancouver Island say they're on the hunt for an inmate who escaped from the minimum security William Head Institution. RCMP say they got a call just before 1 o'clock this afternoon after Ernest Jensen couldn't be found during a daily head count. Police say Jensen is now wanted for being unlawfully at large. Mounties say they've begun extensive patrols around the prison while the institution staff look for him on the grounds. And William's Head, by the way, is in Machozen. The Correctional Service of Canada says Jensen was convicted of second-degree murder and has been serving a life sentence since March of 1991. Police say Jensen is considered dangerous, and anyone who sees him should call 911. It's now estimated that nearly 60,000 buildings were damaged or destroyed in last week's deadly twin earthquakes in Venezuela. More help from Canada and the U.S. is arriving. ABC's Madison Wild is in California.
6: Search and rescue teams arriving from around the world, including a team from LA County, with 84,000 pounds of equipment and six canines to help search for survivors. But an estimated 50,000 are still missing.
0: The death toll is now at 1,400. Canada has committed $5 million worth of emergency supplies. France has recorded around 1,000 additional deaths as extreme heat sets European records.
7: In Berlin, police had to use water cannons to cool down crowds. In Sweden, lightning strikes injured several people at a theme park. In Rome, people were using a public fountain to both drink the water and drench their heads. Zoe Bazil was on vacation from France, walking around with a handheld fan.
8: We try to go only in the morning, and then in the afternoon we go back to our Airbnb and we just chill with the climatization. And then we go back out in the late evening.
7: Temperature records were broken across several European cities. I'm Julie Walker.
0: And staying in France, 11 people have been killed after a plane carrying tourists for a skydiving experience crashed in eastern France. Brett McKenzie has the story.
9: The plane, believed to be a German-registered Pilatus, commonly used for parachute jumps,

0: came down near a cemetery in the town of Tomblaine, close to Nancy, at around 11 o'clock local time. There were fears it could explode after impact. The 11 people killed include the pilot and 10 passengers. It's reported that among them were nurses from the local area who were taking part in a skydiving experience for the first time. Investigators are beginning work to establish what caused the crash.
1: Once again, that was reporter Brett McKenzie. Back here at home, Conservative leader Pierre Poilievre wants Parliament to investigate Ottawa's proposed plan to turn thousands of unsold BC condos into affordable housing. He calls the proposal a bailout for developers that props up prices instead of making homes cheaper. Prime Minister Mark Carney says the program would help convert vacant units into rent-to-own housing, with Ottawa covering about 10% of the cost and BC paying the rest. Poilievre is also raising questions about how the plan came together and whether developers stand to benefit. The Federal Housing Minister's office has not commented. Coming up in 60 seconds, your 1130 News Radio Ferry Report. It is 7:09.
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1: 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Here is Leah Halayev.
4: Well, Renee, Tawson to Swords Bay. The next sailing here is at 8 this evening. It's 77% full. And Tawson to DuPont, 8:15 is the next sailing. It's 89% full. And Horseshoe Bay to Departure Bay, there's some space on the 1040 this evening. But you can always find your latest ferry update anytime at vancouver.citynews.ca/traffic.
1: Thanks, Leah. Coming up, traffic and weather together. It is 7:10.
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1: 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Here's Leah Halayev.
4: Well, Renee, it looks like we cleared that crash that was in South Surrey on 16th Avenue. It was between 176 and 184th. I'm not seeing any slowdowns there. I don't have any other problems to mention. If you do spot something, star 1130, pound 1130, give me a call. Let me know what you're seeing out there. I appreciate the updates. If you're headed towards Massey Tunnel north or south, you're looking great from the Richmond side and the Delta side. No slowdowns for the Alex Fraser Bridge either way. Same deal for the Queensborough Bridge, you look fine. Estella Awesome, just a tiny bit of volume on King George Boulevard, northbound approaching 128th, but nothing that's going to slow you down into New West, and even southbound looks great. Highway 1 out of Chilliwack westbound, we had that earlier problem by the Vedder Canal Bridge. It has been cleared for quite some time, and traffic is easing up quite nicely through there. You'll look fine all the way through Abbotsford and over the bridge deck and through the Burnaby Lake stretch. Heading off the North Shore for the Ironworkers, not seeing any slowdowns anymore. Lionsgate Bridge, southbound, just a little volume at the north end. That's pretty much it. The Richmond bridges are in great shape. It is Greek Day though today, so we have West Broadway closed from McDonald to Blenheim, and that is all the way until midnight. 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Let's check out the weather forecast. Well, tonight we're expecting it to be a little cloudy. We'll get down to low 13. We'll start out Monday with some clouds in the morning, but we should see a mix of sun and cloud for the rest of the day, and we'll reach a high of about 20 degrees. And currently at the airport, Renee, we are sitting at 19 degrees.
1: Thanks, Leah. 11:30 news time is 7:13. Israeli strikes across Gaza have killed four Palestinians today, including 13-year-old Eileen Al-Farah. Local health officials say strikes hit northern Beirut, Lahia, and southern Gaza, while Palestinians reported heavy tank shelling. Israel did not give full details, but said the strike targeted a Hamas militant. Despite an October ceasefire, Gaza officials say more than 1,000 Palestinians have been killed since it began, while Israel reports five soldiers killed. Sports is next.
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1: Hello, I'm Renee Bernard. Here's what's making news right now. A bunch of sports history books will have to be rewritten today with Canada's win over South Africa in FIFA World Cup action today. We are watching very closely a rescue effort underway right now from six missing people in the waters off of the Vancouver International Airport. And after sports, what we know about the Alberta man who went on a fatal shooting attack in Montreal this past week. It is 7:15, time for sports and Sportsnet 650, your home of the Canucks. Here's Asher Roth.
14: Well, Canada's men's soccer team continues to reach uncharted territory at the FIFA World Cup. The man who's filled in as captain for most of the tournament, Stefan Eustachio, found the back of the net 2 minutes into stoppage time as Canada beat South Africa 1-0 to advance to the round of 16 for the first time in program history. The Canadians looked like a different team after their best player, Alphonso Davies, finally saw the field for the first time in the tournament when he checked in the 75th minute. Canada gets 6 days to prepare for the next round. They'll play the winner of Morocco versus the Netherlands, who have their match tomorrow in Monterrey. In NSL action, the Vancouver Rise fell 3-1 to AFC Toronto at Swangard Stadium. On the diamond today, the Mariners lost their finale in Cleveland 6-5. The Guardians scored 5 in the 8th inning to ruin a solid start by Emerson Hancock. Elsewhere, the Blue Jays have now dropped 6 in a row, all at home, thanks to a 3-2 loss to the Texas Rangers, and the Vancouver Canadiens beat Hillsborough 7-2 to take 2 of 6 in that series. To golf, and Hye-Ron Ryu is the winner at the Women's PGA Championship. She finished at 13 under par. Brooke Henderson was the top Canadian. She was 3 shots back. And at the Travelers Championship, Scottie Scheffler and Victor Hovland will play for the win tomorrow morning as they both finished 21 under through 72 holes. Sports at 15 and 45 past every hour or anytime at sportsnet.ca.
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1: Hassan & Wong, the hair. Welcome back. I'm Renee Bernard. A Mexican asylum seeker facing deportation this week says Canada is about to split up her family. Arminda Casanova and her son are scheduled to be removed on Tuesday, while her husband remains in Montreal, awaiting his own refugee hearing in September. Immigration lawyers say they're seeing more cases of families being separated as Ottawa tightens asylum rules and speeds up deportations. Casanova says she's asked to stay until her husband's case is decided, but the request was denied. Iran has again launched drone and missile attacks on Bahrain and Kuwait in response to new U.S. airstrikes. But a senior Trump administration official tells ABC News the two sides are still talking. ABC Selena Wang has more.
18: A senior administration official tells me that those planned talks are still going ahead in the coming days and that the two sides are still exchanging messages.
1: Tensions continue over efforts to resume transits within the Strait of Hormuz, a crucial passageway for global oil and gas. Israel has added its name to a list of countries that considers what happened to Armenians between 1915 and 1923 as genocide. However, at least one country, Turkey, is suggesting the announcement by Israel to be hypocritical. Here's the BBC's Amber Sam Atirajan.
19: The row follows a rapid deterioration of relations between Turkey and Israel since the war in Gaza began. It is estimated that in the dying days of the Ottoman Empire, more than 1 million ethnic Armenians were killed, sent on death marches, or forcibly Islamized. Despite Turkey's objections, the killings have been recognized as genocide by more than 30 countries, including the US, France, and Germany. Israel said its decision to the same was historic.
1: Israel's war on Gaza has killed more than 73,000 people. In fact, today, four Palestinians were killed, including a 13-year-old girl. Supergirl wasn't super enough to leap to the top of the box office this weekend.
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21: Toy Story 5 picked up another $70 million in its second weekend, topping the box office after making the strongest debut of the year last weekend.
22: This does not look like this is going to end well.
21: Supergirl was this weekend's big new release, but only managed to collect $38 million, below what Warner Brothers had been projecting.
23: I wish Nikki Freeman loved me more than anyone in the entire world.
21: And the low-budget horror hit Obsession took in just under $10 million 7 weeks into its run. Mike Dubusky, ABC News.
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4: From the Rogers Xfinity Internet Traffic Center, I'm Leah Holayev. And don't have any stalls or collisions out there to pass along. Of course, if you spot something, star 1130, pound 1130, give me a call. If you're headed towards Massey Tunnel, you look great in both directions. Northbound at a Delta and southbound down the Richmond stretch. No delays. Light volume as well for the Alex Fraser Bridge. No troubles for the Queensboro. Heading into New West and southbound as well, looking great. Stalawasm has just a little bit of volume. Northbound approaching 128. That's it. Nothing that's really going to slow you down, though. Southbound looks good over the bridge deck and into Surrey. Port Mann out of Surrey and Langley westbound, we're looking great. It is easing up out in Chilliwack, where we had that earlier problem by the Vetter Canal. But you look fine all the way over the Port Mann and through the Burnaby Lake stretch. Heading off the North Shore for the Ironworkers looks great. Lionsgate Bridge southbound, just a little volume at the north end. That's pretty much it. Richmond bridges are all in great shape, but it is Greek Day today. So West Broadway's closed from McDonald to Blenheim, and that's all the way until midnight. But as you're cruising around this evening, if you do see any issues, please give me a call at star 1130 or pound 1130. 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Let's check out the weather forecast tonight. Partly cloudy, a low of about 13 degrees. We'll start Monday out cloudy in the morning, but we should see a mix of sun and cloud with a high of 20. Currently at the airport, we are still sitting at 19 degrees.
1: Welcome back. I'm Renee Bernard. More than a 100-page manifesto filled with misogynistic and anti-police rhetoric was found in the hours after a man from Alberta opened fire in a Montreal neighborhood. Three people were killed, including an officer, the shooter, and a civilian caught in the crossfire. In this edition of the Big Story podcast, host Karen Siolan speaks to journalist and author Elizabeth Renzetti to discuss how Canada is missing the mark on anti-feminist violence legislation. Karen begins by asking Elizabeth what we know about the manifesto.
0: Yes, so I did read the manifesto after the horrible, tragic events in Montreal. And it is, as you would expect from somebody that deeply troubled, it's very irrational, it's illogical, it's very grandiose in the way that these manifestos often are. And it is filled with hatred at a bunch of groups. But the main kind of through line is in fact this misogyny, this hatred of women, this blaming of women for all of societal ills and what this man was going through. It's incel culture essentially is what was being referenced.
3: Yeah, for those who might be unfamiliar, what is the incel movement?
0: Right. So it stands for involuntary celibate. And it was actually, the term was coined, 30 years ago by a young woman, believe it or not, who was a student. But it slipped from her hands and became this online, essentially, grievance platform for men who feel that they are, hard done by women who, and their theory is that these women are essentially motivated by like really base impulses to always choose men who are of high status, leaving these other men to be, lonely and sexless and all these other things. And then the grievance kind of feeds on itself. The problem is, and so this culture exists in sort of dark and obscure parts of the internet in forums and things like that, chat groups. The problem is that this violence has jumped from the online sphere into the real world. We know that there have been at least three major acts of violence perpetrated by incel killers in this country and possibly more. So we cannot ignore it.
3: Why is that? How did it become a gateway to violence in the real world?
0: Well, I think what's interesting is that it's largely young men and, most of them are not going to become violent, I would say, but, a fraction of them do. And the problem is that they inspire each other. They draw inspiration from each other. So, for example, the young man who murdered a massage parlor worker in Toronto, which was deemed a terrorist crime, interestingly enough, directly drew inspiration from the Toronto van attack, which killed 11 people in 2018 in Toronto. The van attacker actually said, I drew inspiration from an earlier incel killer who killed 6 people in California in 2014. So these crimes are celebrated online and are act as fuel for further crimes.
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9: Couple, some big economic dollars riding on the performance of Canada's soccer team in the World Cup. You're likely not surprised to hear that the further Team Canada advances, that'll boost spending at bars, restaurants, and the local economies. Sal Gaultieri is the director, senior economist at BMO Capital Markets.
10: Probably talking somewhere on the order of an additional $70 million of revenue or GDP that could be added for each of those games. Now, that's largely on the back of increased resident spending. Not so much tourism, but more resident spending, just Canadians getting out to restaurants, bars, hotels, using urban transportation. Overall, we do estimate that the tournament itself could bring in somewhere in a fairly wide range, anywhere from $1.5 to $6.5 billion over the 6-week span of the World Cup.
9: Now, the big question for host cities will be, will the revenue from the matches be able to offset the costs?
10: The Parliamentary Budget Officer estimates the overall costs to running the games would amount to just over $1 billion. But overall, again, we think there is a net impact on GDP. It's not large. It's fairly modest, and it is just contained to the 6-week tournament. Overall, there will be a modest boost to Canada's GDP.
9: Sal Gaultieri is the director of senior economist at BMO Capital Markets. And with your weekend business report, I'm Mike Uppel.
12: I almost didn't come in. 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
1: Hello, I'm Renee Bernard. 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
30: Let's go, Canada!
21: Euphoria running through Vancouver with fans celebrating Team Canada's victory against South Africa in the round of 32 of the FIFA World Cup.
1: Six people are unaccounted for as a rescue effort continues in the waters off of Vancouver International Airport. An inmate has escaped the correctional facility on Vancouver Island. And we look at continuing efforts to support those in Venezuela hit by devastating earthquakes.
14: Canada scores late to eliminate South Africa and advance to the round of 16 for the first time, and the Jays and Mariners both come up short. Sports at 45.
1: It is 7:31. 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
4: Well, Rennie, we had a crash here on Scott Road northbound, and it was right at 103A Avenue. But as I come on the air now, it has actually quickly cleared. So that's some good news, not dealing with that anymore. Other than that, I don't have any other problems out there. If you do spot something, star 1130, pound 1130, give me a call. If you're headed towards Massey Tunnel right now, northbound at a Delta, no delays into Richmond. Southbound looks great down the Richmond stretch as well. Alex Fraser Bridge is in good shape in both directions, as is the Queensboro. Stalawesome just has a little bit of volume north. northbound approaching 128, but that's not even anything that's going to slow you down. Heading out of New West over the bridge deck, you're looking great as well. Into Surrey, light volume for the Port Man out of Surrey and Langley westbound all the way over the bridge and through the Burnaby Lake stretch. Ironworkers looks good. Lionsgate Bridge, very light volume this evening. Richmond Bridges, I'm not seeing any slowdowns or issues there as well. It is Greek Day, though, today, so West Broadway's closed from McDonald's to Blenheim until midnight. But as you're cruising around, if you do see any issues out there, please do give me a call at Star 1130 or Pound 1130. We do appreciate the updates. Checking out the weather forecast for tonight, it looks like we're expecting it to be partly cloudy with a low of about 13 degrees for Monday. We'll start out cloudy for the early parts of the morning, and then it looks like it'll become more of a mix of sun and clouds. And currently at the airport right now, Renee, we are sitting at 19 degrees.
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1: Knockout stage dramatics for Canada when they met South Africa in Los Angeles this afternoon in FIFA World Cup action.
0: After 4 days of six matches and a flurry of round of 32 berths on the line, the World Cup featured just one match on the schedule and was a huge match for many people in these parts and across the country. Team Canada made their way through the group stage and settled into second place in Group B to set up a matchup against South Africa, who took down South Korea to finish second in Group A. That meant a showdown against Canada in Los Angeles. Would Alphonso Davies see the pitch for the first time at the tournament? He didn't start, but he did sub in the second half. Then the real dramatics took over as the match was scoreless through 90 minutes. Cue Stephen Estacio. He bulges the twine in the 92nd minute, and Canada is going to the round of 16 to meet the winner of the Netherlands-Morocco match. That'll go tomorrow, with the round of 16 match set for Saturday, July 4th. From the Sports Center, I'm Randolph Fairbairn.
1: And continuing team coverage, 1130's Anthony Atanasoff was in downtown Vancouver capturing the raw emotion of this historic moment.
3: Canada's World Cup dream still alive and well after a dramatic late goal that sent everyone here in downtown Vancouver in an absolute frenzy. If there was a roof above the Granville Strip, it would have been blown off, fans packing just about every square inch of space, bars and restaurants packed as well, eyes glued to the screens in what was an amazing game. I've never seen this many people on Granville in my life. The energy unlike anything except the 2010 Winter Olympics. I spoke to some fans down there who were reeling in the excitement.
11: Stefano for scoring the 92nd minute. Bro, we all love you. Let's go!
13: That's pretty awesome. Tough game, but they got through, and it was a great goal.
3: Fans will have to wait another 6 days for Canada's match in the round of 16 against either the Netherlands or Morocco, but until then, supporters will be soaking this W all in. I'm Anthony Atanasoff.
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1: Search crews are looking for six people believed to be in the water off the coast near Vancouver International Airport. The Joint Rescue Coordination Center says it was alerted just before noon after a civilian vessel reported several people in the water without flotation devices. Military helicopters, fixed-wing aircraft, a lifeboat, and a hovercraft have been sent to the spot about 20 kilometers southwest of the airport. Four people were rescued shortly after 3 p.m. and taken to a Coast Guard station before being turned over to paramedics. Police on Vancouver Island say they're on the hunt for an inmate who escaped from the minimum security William Head Institution. RCMP say they got a call just before 1 o'clock this afternoon after Ernest Jensen couldn't be found during a daily head count. Police say Jensen is now wanted for being unlawfully at large. Mounties say they've begun extensive patrols around the prison while the institution's staff continue to look for him on the grounds of William Head, which is in Machosen. The Correctional Service of Canada says Jensen was convicted of second-degree murder and has been serving a life sentence since March of 1991. Police say Jensen is considered dangerous, and anyone who sees him should call 911. Federal Conservative leader Pierre Poilievre is calling for a parliamentary investigation into Ottawa's proposed plan to convert vacant BC condominiums into affordable housing. Poilievre argues the proposal amounts to a bailout for developers and would keep housing prices artificially high. The federal plans would help finance the purchase of more than 2,200 unsold condo units under a rent-to-own program. Poilievre is also questioning how the proposal was developed and whether developers could receive undue benefits. The federal housing minister's office has not responded to a request for comment. More than 2,000 international international rescue personnel continue to sift through the rubble after Venezuela was hit by two deadly earthquakes last week. The BBC's Oli Guerin has more.
5: As one Venezuelan man put it to me, look, in this country, if a few dozen students want to go out to protest, the authorities can get two tanks out on the streets very quickly. But they have not mobilized all the resources of the state to support the victims of the earthquake. I haven't met anybody who has said the government is doing its best. Some are still cautious about expressing criticism, but increasingly there is an openness that people are willing to say out loud things which they wouldn't have said before, such as the desperation.
1: A team from Burnaby is part of rescue teams there right now. 1,400 people are now dead. Canada has sent $5 million in emergency supplies. Protests in Albania against a coastal development project connected to Jared Kushner and Ivanka Trump have garnered global attention.
6: 28-year-old Fatma Paya, who lives in Tirana, is one of the artists who create cutout flamingos that have become a fixture of the nightly rallies. She says she's long used art to express injustices and dissatisfaction in everyday civilian life. And she says the protests have motivated people to speak up and take action. Arben Kola, who leads protests, is also a tour guide. He says there's been high-level corruption in Albania for the past 35 years. It's selling of the country's land, beaches, valleys, and rivers. Albania's anti-corruption agency has opened an investigation related to the project. The government says the land is privately owned, but there are rival claims over its privatization. I'm Donna Water.
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4: Well, Renee, if you want to head down to the States right now, Peace Arch is sitting at about 20 minutes. Pack Highway's lightened up now with only 5 minutes. Same deal for Aldergrove. Sumas is reporting 10 minutes. And back into Canada, only 5 minutes for all the crossings. But you can always find your latest border wait time anytime at vancouver.citynews.ca/border.
1: 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Coming up, traffic and weather together at 7:40.
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4: Well, we're looking pretty good out there right now, Renee. I don't have any stalls or collisions to pass along. If you are traveling around and you see something, star 1130, pound 1130, give me a call. Light volume out there this evening. If you're making your way towards Massey Tunnel at a Delta, I'm not seeing any problems or slowdowns. Same deal for southbound down the Richmond stretch. Over at the Alex Fraser Bridge, we're looking good in both directions. Same deal for the Queensboro into New West. Southbound, you might see a little bit of a slowdown at the south end because we have those metal plates covering those bumps. But Stellawassam is in good shape right now in both directions. And for the Portman, out of Surrey and Langley westbound, you're looking great all the way through to the bridge deck to the Burnaby Lakeside. Ironworkers looks good. Heading off the North Shore Line Skate Bridge as well. Not seeing any issues there. The Richmond Bridges have a light volume. Now it is Greek Day, so West Broadway is closed from McDonald to Blenheim. And that is all the way until midnight. But as you're cruising around, of course, if you spot a problem out there that I'm not aware of, give me a call. 1130 or pound 1130. 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Checking out the weather forecast. Well, we are seeing this beautiful sunshine out there. We're expecting tonight being a little more cloudy with a low of 13. Monday will start out cloudy for the morning time, but we should see a mix of sun and cloud for the rest of the afternoon. And currently at the airport, Renee, we're still sitting at 19 degrees.
1: 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Sports is next.
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1: Hello, I'm Renee Bernard. Here's what's making news right now. Canadians from coast to coast to coast celebrated this afternoon after the men's national soccer team earned its first ever World Cup knockout round victory. Still no sign of six people spotted in the waters off the coast of Vancouver International Airport this afternoon. And after sports, still big question marks over the status of the Strait of Hormuz. Time for sports and Sportsnet 650, your home of the Canucks. Here's Asher Roth.
14: Well, they were unable to earn that one last match on their home soil, but it didn't matter as Canada defeated South Africa 1-0 down in Los Angeles to advance to the round of 16 at the FIFA World Cup for the first time ever. Stephen Eustachio scored the winner 2 minutes into stoppage time, and Les Rouges would survive a late push. They'll face the winner of the Netherlands versus Morocco in Houston next weekend. In other action, the Vancouver Rise fell 3-1 to AFC Toronto. They are now winless in their last three. To baseball, the Blue Jays lost their sixth game in a row, 3-2 to the Texas Rangers. The Seattle Mariners dropped a 6-5 decision in Cleveland, and the Vancouver Canadiens snapped a two-game slide with a 7-2 win over the Hillsborough Hops. Quite the game to wrap up week four of the CFL. The Alouettes held on for a 37-35 victory over the winless Red Blacks. To golf, and Victor Hovland and Scottie Scheffler are both 21 under par through 72 holes at the Travelers Championship. They'll square off at 6 a.m. to determine the winner. Elsewhere, Heyron Ryu held on to win the Women's PGA Championship in Minnesota. Brooke Henderson finished tied for third, just three shots back. And Wimbledon, the third tennis major of the year, begins bright and early. Canadians Denis Shapovalov, Leila Fernandez, Felix Auger-Aliassime, and Bianca Andreescu all have first-round matches on day one. Sports at 15 and 45 past every hour or anytime at sportsnet.ca.
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1: Welcome back. I'm Renee Bernard. Iran has again launched drone and missile attacks on Bahrain and Kuwait in response to new U.S. airstrikes. But a senior Trump administration official tells ABC News the two sides are still talking. ABC's Selena Wang has more.
0: Trump issuing a warning saying there may come a point when we are no longer able to be reasonable and will be forced to militarily complete the job that we very successfully started. Both sides signing that memorandum of understanding just over a week ago, but new questions tonight about how long it could last. Under that deal, Iran promised to reopen the strait. Instead, it's trying to control it. Iran's foreign minister now claiming Iran alone manages the strait, warning against any interference.
1: Meanwhile, the fighting in Lebanon between Israel and the Iranian-backed Hezbollah militant group also poses a challenge. The world's most powerful particle accelerator, the Large Hadron Collider, or the LHC, which is located in a tunnel underneath the Switzerland-France border, is set to close for 4 years in order to get upgrades. The BBC's Sasha Slichter has more.
10: The LHC was most famously used to prove the existence of the Higgs boson, dubbed the God particle. From today, activity will stop as the extraordinary device undergoes upgrades to further increase the precision and intensity of particle collisions. It's thought the CERN lab upgrade will cost $1.5 billion. Once the upgrade is completed, CERN hopes to dramatically expand its understanding of how the God particle works, with the new accelerator expected to produce around 380 million Higgs bosons over its lifetime.
1: Meantime, particle physicists in Europe intend to build a 91-kilometer-long circular collider, the largest accelerator ever, and have it completed by the mid-2040s. It would be three times the size of the LHC. Comedian Bill Maher has received the Mark Twain Prize for American Humor at Washington's Kennedy Center, as the venue remains caught up in a political and legal battle involving President Donald Trump. Maher has a long-running feud with Trump, who wasn't expected to attend the ceremony. The award comes after months of turmoil at the Kennedy Center, including a court fight over changes made under Trump's leadership. Celebrities including Jay Leno, Woody Harrelson, and Ariana Huffington were on hand. Traffic and weather are next.
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4: From the Rogers Xfinity Internet Traffic Center, I'm Leah Halayev. No problems out there to pass along for stalls or crashes. We're looking really good out there. If you're headed towards the Massey Tunnel, no delays in either direction. The Alex Fraser Bridge is smooth sailing north and south. Light falling for the Queensboro Bridge into New West. Southbound, you might see a little bit of a slowdown because of those metal plates covering those bumps at the south end, but really not looking too bad. Stalawasim, just a little bit of volume on King George Boulevard, northbound approaching 128th. Once you're past the intersection, you look great. Portman at a Surrey and Langley westbound, we're looking great all the way over the bridge deck and through the Burnaby Lake stretch. Ironworkers heading off the North Shore, not seeing any delays heading into the North Shore as well. Lionsgate Bridge is in good shape. Richmond Bridge is not seeing any problems there. Now, it is a Greek day, so West Broadway is closed between McDonald to Blenheim, and that's all the way until midnight. 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Checking out the weather forecast, partly cloudy tonight with a low of about 13 degrees. We'll have clouds for Monday, but clearing in the later parts of the morning to a mix of sun and cloud and a high of 20. Tuesday, cloudy with a high of 20 degrees. Wednesday, cloudy with a high of 19. And Thursday, cloudy with a chance of showers and a high of 17. And currently at the airport, we're sitting at 19 degrees.
3: You're listening to 1130 News Radio. I'm Reynaldo Suarez. France has recorded around 1,000 additional deaths as extreme heat sets European records.
5: In Berlin, police had to use water cannons to cool down crowds. In Sweden, lightning strikes injured several people at a theme park. In Rome, people were using a public fountain to both drink the water and drench their heads. Zoe Bazil was on vacation from France, walking around with a handheld fan.
6: We try to go only in the morning, and then in the afternoon we go back to our Airbnb and we just chill with the climatization. And then we go back out in the late evening.
5: Temperature records were broken across several European cities. I'm Julie Walker.
3: 11 people have been killed after a plane carrying tourists out for a skydiving experience crashed in eastern France.
13: The plane, believed to be a German-registered Pilatus, commonly used for parachute jumps, came down near a cemetery in the town of Tomblaine, close to Nancy, at around 11 o'clock local time. There were fears it could explode after impact. The 11 people killed include the pilot and 10 passengers. It's reported that among them were nurses from the local area who were taking part in a skydiving experience for the first time. Investigators are beginning work to establish what caused the crash.
3: Brett McKenzie reporting. Dog lovers are learning about a horrific crime in Humboldt County, California.
15: Authorities found the remains of at least 117 dogs on the grounds of a no-kill animal shelter, many of them with gunshot wounds. The sheriff's office says it also found 21 canine skulls, hundreds of bones, and on Thursday, more than 600 dog collars near a barn where they believe the dogs were killed. Shannon Miranda, the founder of Miranda's Rescue Animal Sanctuary in Fortuna, posted on the shelter's website on June 18th that recent media coverage and online commentary, quote, have presented an incomplete and in some cases inaccurate picture of our work, end quote. I'm Donna Water.
3: Thanks for making the switch back to 1130 News Radio. Well, a country music star has been honored.
1: Nashville All-Stars came out in droves to celebrate the career of Alan Jackson. Last Call, One More for the Road, the finale was a triumphant swan song for the performer, a celebration of his life and career with some help from the artists he directly inspired, including Carrie Underwood, Thomas Rhett, and Miranda Lambert. Jackson shared 5 years ago that he has a degenerative nerve condition affecting his balance called Charcot-Marie tooth disease. From the Canadian Press, I'm Lisa Laporte.
3: We have your weekend business report coming up just 60 seconds away.
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7: Mike Apple. The artificial intelligence boom is making everything in tech more expensive. Apple has announced unprecedented price increases on MacBooks and iPads because of the surging demand for memory chips. Mark Gurman is with Bloomberg News.
8: There hasn't been a time where they've hiked the prices across several different products across much of its product lineup. This is the iPad. This is the Mac. This is the HomePod. This is the Apple TV. This is the Vision Pro. It's essentially everything outside of some accessories and, of course, the iPhone, the most important product. I think that the price increases are pretty significant, but they're not necessarily going to be a big deterrent to customers, particularly on the Mac side. The iPad makes me a little uneasy given all the competition in the tablet market. And then the Apple TV and HomePod prices are pretty significant. And given that there's so many cheaper alternatives from Amazon, Google, and elsewhere, that could be a little dangerous for Apple in that market.
7: Apple says it's raising prices anywhere from $100 to $250, depending on the device. Microsoft, Nintendo, and other tech companies have also hiked prices, leading to consumer sticker shock.
8: Apple is fairly late to these price increases, but Apple's Apple. They're the most popular consumer electronics company. The most interesting thing to me in Apple's statement is that they seriously hinted that there will be more price increases to other products. They said that these are the price increases that are happening today, leaving the door open, I would say, to iPhone and Apple Watch price increases.
7: It's Mark Gurman with Bloomberg News. And with your weekend business report, I'm Mike Apple.
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1: Welcome back. I'm Renee Bernard. The world's most powerful particle accelerator, Large Hadron Collider, or the LHC, which is located in a tunnel underneath the Switzerland-France border, is set to close for 4 years in order to get upgrades. The BBC's Sascha Schlichter has more.
10: The LHC was most famously used to prove the existence of the Higgs boson, dubbed the God Particle. From today, activity will stop as the extraordinary device undergoes upgrades to further increase the precision and intensity of particle collisions. It's thought the CERN lab upgrade will cost $1.5 billion. Once the upgrade is completed, CERN hopes to dramatically expand its understanding of how the God particle works, with the new accelerator expected to produce around 380 million Higgs bosons over its lifetime.
1: Meantime, particle physicists in Europe intend to build a 90-kilometer-long circular collider, the largest accelerator ever, and have it complete by the mid-2040s. It would be three times the size of the LHC.
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1: Hello, I'm Renee Bernard. 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
17: Alfonso Davies, I love you so much.
18: Jubilation surging across downtown Vancouver with fans elated after Canada's late victory against South Africa in the knockout round of the FIFA World Cup.
1: Six people unaccounted for as a rescue effort continues in the waters near Point Roberts in BC. An inmate has escaped the correctional facility on Vancouver Island. And we look at continuing efforts to support those in Venezuela hit by devastating earthquakes.
22: Stephen Eustachio helps Canada make history at the FIFA World Cup. And the Vancouver Rise come up short against AFC Toronto. Sports at 15.
1: Those stories and more coming up in 60 seconds.
4: In the Rogers Xfinity Internet Traffic Center, I'm Leah Holayev. There's some overnight construction in Abbotsford on Highway 1 westbound. Expect some intermittent lane closures at McCallum from 9 p.m. to 5 a.m. and also at Clearbrook westbound from 8:30 p.m. to 4:30 a.m. and eastbound from 9 p.m. to 5:30 a.m. In Vancouver, Pacific Boulevard is closed in between the Cambie Street Bridge off-ramp to Carroll Street, and Granville Street is closed from Davie and Georgia for the Granville Street pedestrian zone all the way to the end of July, and that is for FIFA. In Surrey, northbound on 176, the right turn lane onto Fraser Highway is closed from 11:30 p.m. to 1 a.m. That is every day. Checking out the weather forecast, Monday will be cloudy, but we're expecting it to clear in the late parts of the morning to a mix of sun and cloud, a high of 20 degrees, overnight to low 14 under cloudy skies. Tuesday will be cloudy as well with a high of 20 degrees, cloudy overnight as well, getting down to a low 14 degrees.
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1: It may not have happened on their home soil as they'd hoped, but Canada is off to the round of 16 at the FIFA World Cup after slipping past South Africa for their first ever win in a knockout match at the tournament.
22: It was looking too much like their last game against the Swiss. South Africa had most of the possession early on, and Canada failed to convert on its chances as the two teams played a scoreless first half. But that changed in the 75th minute when Alphonso Davies checked in for the first time in the tournament.
2: The first 10 minutes or so especially, he looked fresh. Those little runs, little jinks, those little slip passes, superb. South Africa had no answer for it.
22: Analyst James Sharman says Davies did start to show fatigue and may have been subbed out if the game went to extra time, but it didn't, thanks to Stephen Eustachio scoring 2 minutes into stoppage time, giving Canada the 1-0 victory.
2: A brilliant goal, a huge goal. What a day. Canada

0: range of emotions, but equally as passionate.
1: I'm feeling absolutely amazing. Canada did just so awesome. Like, we just crushed it.
2: Going into it, I wasn't honestly expecting South Africa to win. I was kind of hoping they were going to take it to pens, but that last second goal was really kind of soul crushing.
0: Now for who Canada plays next in the round of 16, it'll either be Morocco or the Netherlands next Saturday. But for now, fans in red are going to enjoy this victory as much as they can. I'm Anthony Atanasoff.
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4: We are now learning about the circumstances surrounding the fact six people are missing in the waters off of Vancouver International Airport. Richmond RCMP now tell us a group of 10 people were on a charter boat when it sank this afternoon. The vessel began taking on water near Roberts Bank. Fortunately, four people were rescued. The Joint Search and Rescue Coordination Center says they were made aware of people in the water without flotation devices at around noon. The search for the missing includes the Royal Canadian Air Force, the Canadian Coast Guard, the Canadian Marine Search and Rescue Unit, and even BC Ferries. Police on Vancouver Island say they're on the hunt for an inmate who escaped from a minimum security William Head institution. RCMP say they got a call just before 1 o'clock this afternoon after Ernest Jensen couldn't be found during a daily head count. Police say Jensen is now wanted for being unlawfully at large. Mounties say they've begun extensive patrols around the prison while the institution staff continue to look for him on the grounds of William Head, which is in Machosin. The Correctional Service of Canada says Jensen was convicted of second-degree murder and has been serving a life sentence since March of 1991. Police say Jensen is considered dangerous and anyone who sees him should call 911. Alberta flags was on display in Tabor, Alberta today as a pro-separatist rally attracted about 150 people in front of the controversial pro-separatist billboard. The town of Tabor ordered it to be removed because of complaints from the public. It has remained in place, though, is it expected to be gone by Wednesday. This woman says she was there because she supports Alberta independence.
5: I've actually believed in this since the 80s, since the first Trudeau. And right now, you know, my grandchildren can't get a job. There are kids that can't get buy a home. They'll never own a home. This is not the Canada we signed up for.
4: The man behind the billboard, Corey Morgan, says the publicity around the sign has given his campaign a huge boost. Federal Conservative leader Pierre Poilievre says the government condo plan may benefit developers who built units that did not match market demand. He wants Parliament to examine possible inconsistencies between Prime Minister Mark Carney's and BC Premier David Eby's explanations of how the proposal emerged. CMHC figures show thousands of unsold apartments in BC, most of them in Metro Vancouver. EB says the plan would help buy units below new build costs for people priced out of the market, but says it could still be shelved. Wildfires across the western U.S. have turned deadly. Three Colorado firefighters have been killed battling the Snyder Mesa fire. At the Utah-Colorado border, first responders honoring them with a procession today in Grand Junction, Colorado. ABC's Melissa Adan is in Utah.
6: An ongoing drought and record low snowpack are helping fuel the flames. Utah's governor banning fireworks for the 4th, but his order allows counties to assign areas where fireworks may still be used. Some local governments saying they will allow it.
4: Once again, that was ABC's Melissa Adan. France has reported around 1,000 additional deaths during last week's record-breaking heat wave. Extreme temperatures also sparked wildfires in Germany and Berlin. And police there used water cannons to cool down crowds. Temperature records were broken across several countries as the heat wave moved east. A study from the World Health Attribution suggests climate change made this heat wave 200 times more likely. And the head of the World Health Organization warns Europe is now the fastest warming continent and needs to do more to protect its citizens. More than 2,000 international rescue personnel continue to sift through the rubble after Venezuela was hit by two deadly earthquakes last week. The BBC's Oli Guerin has more.
7: As one Venezuelan man put it to me, look, in this country, if a few dozen students want to go out to protest, the authorities can get two tanks out on the streets very quickly. But they have not mobilized all the resources of the state to support

0: The victims of the earthquake. I haven't met anybody who has said the government is doing its best. Some are still cautious about expressing criticism, but increasingly there is an openness that people are willing to say out loud things which they wouldn't have said before, such as the desperation.
1: 1,400 people are now dead. A team from Burnaby is part of rescue personnel there right now. Canada has sent $5 million worth of emergency supplies. Ukraine has intensified its drone attacks on Russia, setting fire to a major oil refinery in the south and killing at least two people, according to Russian authorities. Kyiv's long-range strikes aim to disrupt Russian fuel supplies and military deliveries, pressuring the Kremlin to negotiate. Ukrainian President Volodymyr Zelensky confirms the strike on the refinery and claimed another hit on the Yaroslav region. Ukraine's campaign targets Russian military industries and energy facilities to cut Moscow's revenue and apply pressure. The attacks have stalled Moscow's battlefield efforts, according to officials here in the U.S. It is 9 minutes after the hour. Coming up in 60 seconds, traffic and weather together. 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
11: 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I'm Leah Holayev. In Vancouver, Pacific Boulevard remains shut down in between the Cambie Street Bridge off-ramp to Carroll Street, and Granville Street remains closed between Davie and Georgia for the Granville Street pedestrian zone into the end of July for FIFA. We also have overnight construction in Abbotsford on Highway 1 westbound. Expect some intermittent lane closures at McCallum from 9 p.m. until 5 a.m. and also at Clearbrook from 8:30 p.m. to 4:30 a.m. westbound, and eastbound will be from 9 p.m. until 5:30 a.m. In Surrey on 176 northbound, that right turn lane onto Fraser Highway is shut down from 11:30 p.m. to 1 a.m. every day. Let's check out the weather forecast. Monday, cloudy in the morning. We're expecting a mix of sun and cloud for the rest of the day with a high of 20 degrees. Clouds rolling in overnight with a low of 14 degrees. For Tuesday, we're looking at another cloudy day with a high of 20 degrees, a low of 14 overnight under cloudy skies.
1: Welcome back. I'm Renee Renard. There are questions about whether Canadians will save money by recent decisions like eliminating junk fees.
12: The CRTC's Scott Hutton says Canadians are tired of being nickel and dimed by their providers.
13: What we're trying to do is make it easier and to facilitate consumers shopping around for their telecom services. You know, for many years now, Canadians certainly have been paying amongst the highest prices in the world for both cell phone and home internet services.
12: Other new rules give consumers self-serve options to adjust their plans and mandate providers notify customers when a discount on their bill is about to expire. From the Canadian Press, I'm Lisa Laporte.
1: Premier David Eby, BC's premier that is, David Eby, is on his way to China for his first trade mission with stops in Beijing, Shanghai, and Guangzhou. He says the trip will focus on forestry, LNG development, tourism, agriculture, and expanding trade beyond the U.S. He says U.S. tariffs are hurting BC's forestry sector, while Chinese tariffs are also affecting exports such as seafood. He says he received RCMP and CSIS briefings before the trip to balance economic opportunities with security risks. And today's Toronto's annual Pride Festival featured Prime Minister Mark Carney, who joined the march. Organizers say this year's theme, We Won't Stop, highlights LGBTQ plus rights, visibility, and continued activism. Toronto Pride, which is considered Canada's largest festival, has faced recent funding challenges linked to corporate sponsorship withdrawals. Sports is next.
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1: Hello, I'm Renee Bernard. Here's what's making news right now. A bunch of sports history books will have to be rewritten today with Canada's win over South Africa in FIFA World Cup action today. We are watching very closely a rescue effort underway right now for six missing people in the waters off of Vancouver International Airport. And after sports, what we know about the Alberta man who went on a fatal shooting attack in Montreal this past week. And from Sportsnet Radio, here's Asher Roth.
17: Well, Canada's men's soccer team continues to reach uncharted territory at the FIFA World Cup. The man who's filled in as captain for most of the tournament, Stefan Eustachio, found the back of the net 2 minutes into stoppage time as Canada defeated South Africa 1-0 to advance to the round of 16 for the first time in program history. They will play the winner of Morocco versus the Netherlands, who have their match Monday in Monterrey. The Vancouver Rise fell 3-1 to AFC Toronto in NSL action. They are now winless in their last three. On the diamond, the Mariners lost their finale in Cleveland 6-5 thanks to a 5-run eighth inning by the Guardians. The Blue Jays have now dropped six straight, all at home after a 3-2 loss to the Rangers, and the Vancouver Canadiens beat Hillsborough 7-2 to take 2 of 6 in the series. To golf, and Victor Hovland and Scottie Scheffler are both 21 under par through 72 holes at the Travelers Championship. They will square off at 6 a.m. to determine the winner. In other action, Heyron Ryu held on to win the Women's PGA Championship in Minnesota. She finished at 13 under par. Brooke Henderson was the top Canadian. She finished tied for third. And in the final game of week four of the CFL, the Montreal Alouettes held on for a 37-35 victory over the Ottawa Redblacks. Sports at 15 and 45 past every hour or anytime at sportsnet.ca.
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1: Welcome back. I'm Renee Bernard. A Mexican asylum seeker facing deportation this week says Canada is about to split up her family. Arminda Casanova and her son are scheduled to be removed on Tuesday, while her husband remains in Montreal awaiting his own refugee hearing in September. Immigration lawyers say they're seeing more cases of families being separated as Ottawa tightens asylum rules and speeds up deportations. Casanova says she's asked to stay until her husband's case is decided, but the request was denied. Iran has again launched drone and missile attacks on Bahrain and Kuwait in response to new U.S. airstrikes. But a senior Trump administration official tells ABC News the two sides are still talking. ABC Selena Wang has more.
20: A senior administration official tells me that those planned talks are still going ahead in the coming days and that the two sides are still exchanging messages.
1: T- Tensions continue over efforts to resume transits within the Strait of Hormuz, a crucial passageway for global oil and gas. Israel has added its name to a list of countries that considers what happened to Armenians between 1915 and 1923 as genocide. However, at least one country, Turkey, is suggesting the announcement by Israel to be hypocritical. Here's the BBC's Amber Sam Atirajan.
0: The row follows a rapid deterioration of relations between Turkey and Israel since the war in Gaza began. It is estimated that in the dying days of the Ottoman Empire, more than 1 million ethnic Armenians were killed, sent on death marches, or forcibly Islamized. Despite Turkey's objections, the killings have been recognized as genocide by more than 30 countries, including the US, France, and Germany. Israel said its decision to the same was historic.
1: Israel's war on Gaza has killed more than 73,000 people. In fact, today, four Palestinians were killed, including a 13-year-old girl. Supergirl wasn't super enough to leap to the top of the box office this weekend.
21: Let's play!
22: Toy Story 5 picked up another $70 million in its second weekend, topping the box office after making the strongest debut of the year last weekend.
23: This does not look like this is going to end well.
22: Supergirl was this weekend's big new release, but only managed to collect $38 million, below what Warner Brothers had been projecting.
24: I wish Nikki Freeman loved me more than anyone in the entire world.
22: And the low-budget horror hit Obsession took in just under $10 million 7 weeks into its run. Mike Dubusky, ABC News.
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1: In the Rogers Xfinity Internet Traffic Center, I'm Leah Holayev. We have some overnight construction in Abbotsford on Highway 1 westbound. Expect some intermittent lane closures at McCallum from 9 p.m. to 5 a.m. and also at Clearbrook westbound from 8:30 p.m. to 4:30 a.m. and eastbound from 9 p.m. to 5:30 a.m. In Vancouver, Pacific Boulevard is closed in between the Cambie Street Bridge off-ramp to Carroll Street, and Granville Street is closed from Davie and Georgia for the Granville Street pedestrian zone all the way to the end of July, and that is for FIFA. In Surrey, northbound on 176, the right turn lane onto Fraser Highway is closed from 11:30 p.m. to 1 a.m., and that is every day. Checking out the weather forecast, Monday will be cloudy, but we're expecting it to clear in the late parts of the morning to a mix of sun and cloud, a high of 20 degrees, overnight to low 14 under cloudy skies. Tuesday will be cloudy as well with a high of 20 degrees, cloudy overnight as well, getting down to a low 14 degrees.
2: Welcome back. I'm Renee Bernard. More than a 100-page manifesto filled with misogynistic and anti-police rhetoric was found in the hours after a man from Alberta opened fire in a Montreal neighborhood. Three people were killed, including an officer, the shooter, and a civilian caught in the crossfire. In this edition of the Big Story podcast, host Karen Ciolan speaks to journalist and author Elizabeth Renzetti to discuss how Canada is missing the mark on anti-feminist violence legislation. Karen begins by asking Elizabeth what we know about the manifesto.
3: Yes, so I did read the manifesto after the horrible, tragic events in Montreal. And it is, as you would expect from somebody that deeply troubled, it's very irrational, it's illogical, it's very grandiose in the way that these manifestos often are. And it is filled with hatred at a bunch of groups. But the main kind of through line is in fact this misogyny, this hatred of women, this blaming of women for all of societal ills and what this man was going through. It's incel culture essentially is what was being referenced.
4: Yeah, for those who might be unfamiliar, what is the incel movement?
3: Right. So it stands for involuntary celibate. And it was actually, the term was coined, 30 years ago by a young woman, believe it or not, who was a student. But it slipped from her hands and became this online, essentially, grievance platform for men who feel that they are hard done by women and their theory is that these women are essentially motivated by like really base impulses to always choose men who are of high status, leaving these other men to be, lonely and sexless and all these other things. And then the grievance kind of feeds on itself. The problem is, and so this culture exists in sort of dark and obscure parts of the internet in forums and things like that, chat groups. The problem is that this violence has jumped from the online sphere into the real world. We know that there have been at least three major acts of violence perpetrated by incel inspired killers in this country, and possibly more. So we cannot ignore it.
4: Why is that? How did it become a gateway to violence in the real world?
3: Well, I think what's interesting is that it's largely young men, and most of them are not going to become violent, I would say, but a fraction of them do. And the problem is that they inspire each other. They draw inspiration from each other. So, for example, the young man who murdered a massage parlor worker in Toronto, which was deemed a terrorist crime, interestingly enough, directly drew inspiration from the Toronto van attack, which killed 11 people in 2018 in Toronto. The van attacker actually said, I drew inspiration from an earlier incel killer who killed 6 people in California in 2014. So these crimes are celebrated online and are act as fuel for further crimes.
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12: Like Apple, the artificial intelligence boom is making everything in tech more expensive. Apple has announced unprecedented price increases on MacBooks and iPads because of the surging demand for memory chips. Mark Gurman is with Bloomberg News.
13: There hasn't been a time where they've hiked the prices across several different products across much of its product lineup. This is the iPad. This is the Mac. This is the HomePod. This is the Apple TV. This is the Vision Pro. It's essentially everything outside of some accessories and, of course, the iPhone, the most important product. I think that the price increases are pretty significant, but they're not necessarily going to be a big deterrent to customers, particularly on the Mac side. The iPad makes me a little uneasy given all the competition in the tablet market. And then the Apple TV and HomePod prices are pretty significant. And given that there's so many cheaper alternatives from Amazon, Google, and elsewhere, that could be a little dangerous for Apple in that market.
12: Apple says it's raising prices anywhere from $100 to $250, depending on the device. Microsoft, Nintendo, and other tech companies have also hiked prices, leading to consumer sticker shock.
13: Apple is fairly late to these price increases, but Apple's Apple. They're the most popular consumer electronics company. The most interesting thing to me in Apple's statement is that they seriously hinted that there will be more price increases to other products. They said that these are the price increases that are happening today, leaving the door open, I would say, to iPhone and Apple Watch price increases.
12: It's Mark Gurman with Bloomberg News. And with your weekend business report, I'm Mike Apple.
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2: Hello, I'm Renee Bernard. 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
16: Fans losing their minds with excitement downtown Vancouver with Team Canada on to the round of 16 in the FIFA World Cup.
2: Six people unaccounted for as a rescue effort continues in the waters of a Vancouver International Airport. An inmate has escaped a correctional facility on Vancouver Island. And we look at continuing efforts to support those in Venezuela after two deadly earthquakes.
17: Canada scores late to eliminate South Africa and advance to the round of 16 for the first time, and the Jays and Mariners both come up short. Sports at 45.
2: Those stories and more coming up in 60 seconds.
1: From the Rogers Xfinity Internet Traffic Center. I'm Leah Holayev. In Vancouver, Pacific Boulevard remains shut down in between the Cambie Street Bridge off-ramp to Carroll Street, and Granville Street remains closed between Davie and Georgia for the Granville Street pedestrian zone until the end of July for FIFA. We also have overnight construction in Abbotsford on Highway 1 westbound. Expect some intermittent lane closures at McCallum from 9 p.m. until 5 a.m. and also at Clearbrook from 8:30 p.m. to 4:30 a.m. westbound, and eastbound will be from 9 p.m. until 5:30 a.m. In Surrey on 176 northbound, that right turn lane onto Fraser Highway is shut down from 11:30 p.m. to 1 a.m. every day. Let's check out the weather forecast. Monday, cloudy in the morning. We're expecting a mix of sun and cloud for the rest of the day with a high of 20 degrees. Clouds rolling in overnight with a low of 14 degrees. For Tuesday, we're looking at another cloudy day with a high of 20 degrees, a low of 14 overnight under cloudy skies.
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2: For the first time ever, Canada's men's soccer team has advanced to the round of 16 at the FIFA World Cup following a narrow victory over South Africa.
17: The Canadians had their chances here and there for the first half and change, but South Africa mostly controlled the play, and goalkeeper Maxime Crépeau had to make a couple of diving stops to keep the game even. The game's momentum would shift in the 75th minute when head coach Jesse Marsh would go to his bench and sub in captain Alphonso Davies for his first appearance of the tournament after missing the group stage with a hamstring injury. He'd immediately set up Promise David for a break that would come up just short, but the Canadian side had more jump after that, and they were finally rewarded 2 minutes into stoppage time when Stephen Eustachio would fire it past Ronwin Williams for the game's only goal. 1-0 your final. The red and white will face the winner between Morocco and the Netherlands in Houston on Saturday. From the Sports Center, I'm Asher Roth.
2: And continuing our team coverage, 11:30's Anthony Atanasoff was in downtown Vancouver and describes the scene.
16: The atmosphere was unlike anything I've seen before in Vancouver. Everyone knew just how important this game was, and fans showed up bright and early. A sea of red throughout the Granville Strip, bars, patios, and restaurants packed with hordes of fans watching from what little space there was. It's something you just had to be there to experience, almost difficult to put into words. I spoke to some fans who were able to describe the raw emotion.
18: Go, baby! Hey, Alphonso Davies, I love you so much. Thank you so much. I love you. You're the best.
19: Getting a goal in, like, what was it, the 90th minute? Yeah. Amazing. I expect nothing less from the dream team.
16: Canada will now face the winner of the Netherlands and Morocco in Houston on July 4th. As for fans, they'll be relishing this win for the next 6 days, eagerly awaiting the round of 16. I'm Anthony Atanasoff.
15: City News. Developing story.
2: Search and rescue officials say six people are believed to be in the waters off of Vancouver International Airport after a marine rescue. The Joint Rescue Coordination Center in Victoria was alerted by a civilian vessel just before noon today about several people in the water without flotation devices. RCMP in Richmond tell us they were on a charter boat when it started taking on water near Point Roberts. Search vessels, including an aircraft, a helicopter, a lifeboat and a hovercraft rushed to the spot about 20 kilometers southwest of the airport. Four people were rescued and handed over to emergency workers. Six people are still believed to be in the water. Police on Vancouver Island say they're on the hunt for an inmate who'd escaped from the minimum security William Head Institution. RCMP got a call just before 1 o'clock this afternoon after Ernest Jensen couldn't be found during a daily head count. Police say Jensen is now wanted for being unlawfully at large. Mounties say they've begun extensive patrols around the prison while the institution staff continue to look for him on the grounds of William Head, which is in Michozen. The Correctional Service of Canada says Jensen was convicted of second-degree murder and has been serving a life sentence since March of 1991. Police say Jensen is considered dangerous and anyone who sees him should call 911. A pro-separatist billboard in the southern Alberta town of Tabor was the focal point for a rally calling for Alberta independence today. About 150 people braved strong winds and a deluge of rain to take part in the protest organized by the group Cruise to Alberta Independence. The guest of honor was Corey Morgan, who purchased the ad and refused to take it down despite an order from the town that it was a public nuisance.
20: Well, I guess I kind of sparked this inadvertently with a billboard, just trying to make a mark and get the campaign going, and it turned into a symbol, I think, for people to push back against those who are trying to cancel the messaging throughout this campaign.
2: Morgan says a sign is paid for up until Tuesday and will likely come down, but he says he was at least able to get the message across. Three people may not survive their injuries after two separate but very serious motorcycle accidents in Calgary over the weekend. Calgary police suggest speed was to blame in both collisions. Yesterday, a motorcyclist was westbound on Skyview Shores Manor Northeast when the bike collided with an SUV. The rider was not wearing a helmet or protective equipment. That person was thrown from the bike and now has life-threatening injuries. Several hours later, two motorcyclists who were traveling side-by-side southbound on Barlow Trail at 37th Avenue Northeast crashed into a vehicle. Both riders also suffered serious life-threatening injuries. Federal Conservative leader Pierre Poilievre wants Parliament to investigate Ottawa's proposed plan to turn thousands of unsold BC condos into affordable housing. He calls the proposal a bailout for developers that props up prices instead of making homes cheaper. Prime Minister Mark Carney says the program would help convert vacant units to rent-to-own housing, with Ottawa covering about 10% of the cost and BC paying the rest. Poilievre is also raising questions about how the plan came together and whether developers stand to benefit. The federal housing minister's office has not commented. Wildfires across the U.S. West have turned deadly. A procession took place today in Grand Junction, Colorado, to honor firefighters who made the ultimate sacrifice. Three firefighters lost their lives battling a fire on the Utah-Colorado border. ABC's Melissa Adan describes that fire.
21: This is the Snyder Fire, and it started burning between Colorado and Utah, and it merged along the border. That was during the weekend when there was a particularly dangerous situation, red flag warning, that was issued for that region. Well, there were several firefighters that were told that were trapped by the fire. They had no chance to escape. It was really difficult for them. And unfortunately, three of them were killed.
2: Several agencies have deployed firefighters to Western Colorado, where those fires merged with the Snyder Fire and have devoured nearly 30,000 acres. New York is in for some high temperatures and humidity starting on Tuesday and lasting through Friday. Forecasters predicting more than 100 degrees in some areas with even higher feel-like temperatures. Governor Kathy Hochul reminding residents to stay hydrated, conserve electricity, and check neighbors.
22: We are expecting some really, truly extreme heat over the next week. And if you see what's happening elsewhere, this could be potentially deadly.
2: Incidentally, 100 Fahrenheit is about 37 degrees Celsius. France has recorded about 1,000 additional deaths as extreme heat sets European records.
23: In Berlin, police had to use water cannons to cool down crowds. In Sweden, lightning strikes injured several people at a theme park. In Rome, people were using a public fountain to both drink the water and drench their heads. Zoe Bazil was on vacation from France, walking around with a handheld fan.
24: We try to go only in the morning, and then in the afternoon we go back to our Airbnb and we just chill with the climatization. And then we go back out in the late evening.
23: Temperature records were broken across several European cities. I'm Julie Walker.
2: And staying in France, 11 people have been killed after a plane carrying tourists out for a skydiving experience crashed in eastern France. Brett McKenzie has more.
25: The plane, believed to be a German-registered Pilatus, commonly used for parachute jumps, came down near a cemetery in the town of Tomblaine, close to Nancy, at around 11 o'clock local time. There were fears it could explode after impact. The 11 people killed include the pilot and 10 passengers. It's reported that among them were nurses from the local area who were taking part in a skydiving experience for the first time. Investigators are beginning work to establish what caused the crash.
2: Once again, that was Brett McKenzie. It is 40 minutes after the hour. Coming up in 60 seconds, traffic and weather together. 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
1: In the Rogers Xfinity Internet Traffic Center, I'm Leah Holayev. We have some overnight construction in Abbotsford on Highway 1 westbound. Expect some intermittent lane closures at McCallum from 9 p.m. to 5 a.m. and also at Clearbrook westbound from 8:30 p.m. to 4:30 a.m. and eastbound from 9 p.m. to 5:30 a.m. In Vancouver, Pacific Boulevard is closed in between the Cambie Street Bridge off-ramp to Carroll Street, and Granville Street is closed from Davie and Georgia for the Granville Street pedestrian zone all the way to the end of July, and that is for FIFA. In Surrey, northbound on 176, the right turn lane onto Fraser Highway is closed from 11:30 p.m. to 1 a.m., and that is every day. Checking out the weather forecast, Monday will be cloudy, but we're expecting it to clear in the late parts of the morning to a mix of sun and cloud, a high of 20 degrees, overnight to low 14 under cloudy skies. Tuesday will be cloudy as well with a high of 20 degrees, cloudy overnight as well, getting down to a low 14 degrees.
2: Welcome back. I'm Renee Bernard. It's now estimated that nearly 60,000 buildings were damaged or destroyed in last week's deadly twin earthquakes in Venezuela. Help from Canada and the U.S. is arriving. ABC's Madison Wild is in California.
7: Search and rescue teams arriving from around the world, including a team from L.A. 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But an estimated 50,000 are still missing.
2: The death toll is now 1,400. A team from Burnaby is part of rescue personnel there right now. Canada has committed $5 million worth of emergency supplies. Britain's Princess Kate has climbed the three highest mountains in the UK in 24 hours. Kensington Palace released video of the Princess of Wales explaining she did it for personal reasons and also to raise money for cancer, a cancer charity.
8: I really wanted to use this opportunity as my way of contributing to all the wonderful work that's going on.
2: Kate climbed solo, presumably with a protection officer supported en route by Mountain Rescue. The Prince of Wales, Prince George, Princess Charlotte, Princess Louis were among those greeting her at the end. Sports is next.
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2: Hello, I'm Renee Bernard. Here's what's making news right now. Canadians from coast to coast to coast celebrated after the men's national soccer team earned its first ever World Cup knockout victory today. Still no sign of six people spotted in the waters off the coast of the Vancouver International Airport. And after sports, still big questions over the status of the Strait of Hormuz. And from Sportsnet Radio, here's Asher Roth.
0: Well, they were unable to earn that one last match on their home soil, but it didn't matter as Canada defeated South Africa 1-0 down in Los Angeles to advance to the round of 16 at the FIFA World Cup for the first time ever. Stephen Eustachio scored the winner 2 minutes into stoppage time, and Les Rouges would survive a late push. They'll face the winner of the Netherlands versus Morocco in Houston next weekend. In other action, the Vancouver Rise fell 3-1 to AFC Toronto. They are now winless in their last three. To baseball, the Blue Jays lost their sixth game in a row, 3-2 to the Texas Rangers. The Seattle Mariners dropped a 6-5 decision in Cleveland, and the Vancouver Canadiens snapped a two-game slide with a 7-2 win over the Hillsborough Hops. Quite the game to wrap up week four of the CFL. The Alouettes held on for a 37-35 victory over the winless Red Blacks. To golf, and Victor Hovland and Scottie Scheffler are both 21 under par through 72 holes at the Travelers Championship. They'll square off at 6 a.m. to determine the winner. Elsewhere, Hye-Ron Ryu held on to win the Women's PGA Championship in Minnesota. Brooke Henderson finished tied for third, just three shots back. And Wimbledon, the third tennis major of the year, begins bright and early. Canadians Denis Shapovalov, Leila Fernandez, Felix Auger-Aliassime, and Bianca Andreescu all have first-round matches on day one. Sports at 15 and 45 past every hour, or anytime at sportsnet.ca.
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2: Welcome back. I'm Renee Bernard. Iran has again launched drone and missile attacks on Bahrain and Kuwait in response to new U.S. airstrikes. But a senior Trump administration official tells ABC News the two sides are still talking. ABC's Selena Wang has more.
29: Trump issuing a warning saying there may come a point when we are no longer able to be reasonable and will be forced to militarily complete the job that we very successfully started. Both sides signing that memorandum of understanding just over a week ago, but new questions tonight about how long it could last. Under that deal, Iran promised to reopen the strait. Instead, it's trying to control it. Iran's foreign minister now claiming Iran alone manages the strait, warning against any interference.
2: Meanwhile, the fighting in Lebanon between Israel and the Iranian-backed Hezbollah militant group also poses a challenge. The world's most powerful particle accelerator, the Large Hadron Collider, or the LHC, which is located in a tunnel underneath the Switzerland-France border, is set to close for 4 years in order to get upgrades. The BBC's Sasha Slichter has more.
30: The LHC was most famously used to prove the existence of the Higgs boson, dubbed the God particle. From today, activity will stop as the extraordinary device undergoes upgrades to further increase the precision and intensity of particle collisions. It's thought the CERN lab upgrade will cost $1.5 billion. Once the upgrade is completed, CERN hopes to dramatically expand its understanding of how the God particle works, with the new accelerator expected to produce around 380 million Higgs bosons over its lifetime.
2: Meantime, particle physicists in Europe intend to build a 91-kilometer-long circular collider, the largest accelerator ever, and have it completed by the mid-2040s. It would be three times the size of the LHC. Comedian Bill Maher has received the Mark Twain Prize for American Humor at Washington's Kennedy Center, as the venue remains caught up in a political and legal battle involving President Donald Trump. Maher has a long-running feud with Trump, who wasn't expected to attend the ceremony. The award comes after months of turmoil at the Kennedy Center, including a court fight over changes made under Trump's leadership. Celebrities including Jay Leno, Woody Harrelson, and Ariana Huffington were on hand. traffic and weather are next.
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1: Rogers Xfinity Internet Traffic Center, I'm Leah Holayev. In Vancouver, Pacific Boulevard remains shut down in between the Cambie Street Bridge off-ramp to Carroll Street, and Granville Street remains closed between Davie and Georgia for the Granville Street pedestrian zone until the end of July for VIPA. We also have overnight construction in Abbotsford on Highway 1 westbound. Expect some intermittent lane closures at McCallum from 9 p.m. until 5 a.m. and also at Clearbrook from 8:30 p.m. to 4:30 a.m. westbound, and eastbound will be from 9 p.m. until 5:30 a.m. In Surrey on 176 northbound, that right turn lane onto Fraser Highway is shut down from 11:30 p.m. to 1 a.m. every day. Let's check out the weather forecast. Monday, cloudy in the morning. We're expecting a mix of sun and cloud for the rest of the day with a high of 20 degrees. Clouds rolling in overnight with a low of 14 degrees. For Tuesday, we're looking at another cloudy day with a high of 20 degrees, a low of 14 overnight under cloudy skies.
2: Welcome back. I'm Renee Bernard. Keir Starmer's resignation as Britain's prime minister marks the sixth in just a decade as political turmoil and a post-Brexit reality disturb the country's stability. In this edition of the Big Story podcast, host Karen Siolan speaks to Mel Kapp, distinguished fellow at the Monk School of Global Affairs and Public Policy. She began by asking him what led to Starmer's downfall.
16: There's two categories of rationale here for why poor Sir Keir had to step down. The first is related to the context and the environment. The Brexit had brought down the performance of the British economy, and we'll come back to a discussion of that, I'm sure. But therefore, the economy is not performing well. There's a huge amount of strife and tension for different parts of the United Kingdom. But also, politically, Sir Keir was a very thoughtful and capable bureaucrat that didn't make the transition to politics very well. And he was the chief prosecutor of the Crown Prosecution Service, but really didn't have that political skill to hold his party together and to see that the party would win seats. So in 2 months ago, he was the leader of the Labour Party, and Labour lost over 1,600 local council seats across the United Kingdom. And that, you know, as now remember, 2 years ago, he was able to be leader and give them a sizable majority, one of the largest majorities they'd ever had, the Labour Party, second largest. Having said that, he couldn't continue it. And he demonstrated his ability to have no capacity to make decisions. And then when he did finally make decisions, they were often overturned. He would reverse course far too often. So with that kind of background, poor Sir Keir is now time limited, waiting for September.
18: As you mentioned, his party suffered major losses in those local elections just last month. But at that time, he had said he had planned to fight to lead his government into the next election. So what changed? What was the breaking point in the last few weeks for the party?
16: So he didn't pull a Joe Biden. Remember, Biden said he was going to run irrespective of how things were playing out. And he did stay on and start the campaign against Donald Trump. two dire consequences. Sir Keir sort of saw the writing on the wall. And while he wanted to stay and didn't want to accept being pushed, he was being pushed. You know the line that if you're going to drive the knife in the back of the leader, drive it deep and hard. Well, they finally did. So he lost his defense secretary, John Healey. He lost his health secretary, Wes Streeting. And they went for different reasons. But essentially, in the last month, he started to see the cracks appear within his cabinet, within his party. And Andy Burnham just said, okay, if you want me, I'm there. And Andy Burnham then left being the mayor of the Greater Manchester area and indicated he would run if somebody made a seat available for him.
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21: Mike Apple. The artificial intelligence boom is making everything in tech more expensive. Apple has announced unprecedented price increases on MacBooks and iPads because of the surging demand for memory chips. Mark Gurman is with Bloomberg News.
22: There hasn't been a time where they've hiked the prices across several different products, across much of its product lineup. This is the iPad. This is the Mac. This is the HomePod. This is the Apple TV. This is the Vision Pro. It's essentially everything outside of some accessories and, of course, the iPhone, the most important product. I think that the price increases are pretty significant, but they're not necessarily going to be a big deterrent to customers, particularly on the Mac side. The iPad makes me a little uneasy given all the competition in the tablet market. And then the Apple TV and HomePod prices are pretty significant. And given that there's so many cheaper alternatives from Amazon, Google, and elsewhere, that could be a little dangerous for Apple in that market.
21: Apple says it's raising prices anywhere from $100 to $250, depending on the device. Microsoft, Nintendo, and other tech companies have also hiked prices, leading to consumer sticker shock.
22: Apple is fairly late to these price increases, but Apple's Apple. They're the most popular consumer electronics company. The most interesting thing to me in Apple's statement is that they seriously hinted that there will be more price increases to other products. They said that these are the price increases that are happening today, leaving the door open, I would say, to iPhone and Apple Watch price increases.
21: It's Mark Gurman with Bloomberg News. And with your weekend business report, I'm Mike Apple.
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2: Hello, I'm Renee Bernard. 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
0: Let's go, Canada!
4: Euphoria running through Vancouver with fans celebrating Team Canada's victory against South Africa in the round of 32 of the FIFA World Cup.
2: We're learning six people still missing in the waters of the Strait of Georgia had been on a charter boat. An inmate has escaped the correctional facility on Vancouver Island. And we look at continuing efforts to support those in Venezuela hit by devastating earthquakes.
8: Stephen Eustachio helps Canada make history at the FIFA World Cup. And the Vancouver Rise come up short against AFC Toronto. Sports at 15.
2: Those stories and more coming up in 60 seconds.
1: In the Rogers Xfinity Internet Traffic Center, I'm Leah Holayev. We have some overnight construction in Abbotsford on Highway 1 westbound. Expect some intermittent lane closures at McCallum from 9 p.m. to 5 a.m. and also at Clearbrook westbound from 8:30 p.m. to 4:30 a.m. and eastbound from 9 p.m. to 5:30 a.m. In Vancouver, Pacific Boulevard is closed in between the Cambie Street Bridge off-ramp to Carroll Street, and Granville Street is closed from Davie and Georgia for the Granville Street pedestrian zone all the way to the end of July, and that is for FIFA. In Surrey, northbound on 176, the right turn lane onto Fraser Highway is closed from 11:30 p.m. to 1 a.m., and that is every day. Checking out the weather forecast, Monday will be cloudy, but we're expecting it to clear in the late parts of the morning to a mix of sun and cloud, a high of 20 degrees, overnight to low 14 under cloudy skies. Tuesday will be cloudy as well with a high of 20 degrees, cloudy overnight as well, getting down to a low 14 degrees.
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2: Knockout stage dramatics for Canada when they met South Africa in Los Angeles in FIFA World Cup action this afternoon.
9: After 4 days of six matches and a flurry of round of 32 berths on the line, the World Cup featured just one match on the schedule. It was a huge match for many people in these parts and across the country. Team Canada made their way through the group stage and settled into second place in Group B to set up a matchup against South Africa, who took down South Korea to finish second in Group A. That meant a showdown against Canada in Los Angeles. Would Alphonso Davies see the pitch for the first time at the tournament? He didn't start, but he did sub in the second half. Then the real dramatics took over as the match was scoreless through 90 minutes. Cue Stephen Eustachio. He bulges the twine in the 92nd minute, and Canada is going to the round of 16 to meet the winner of the Netherlands-Morocco match. That'll go tomorrow, with the round of 16 match set for Saturday, July 4th. From the Sports Center, I'm Randolph Fairbairn.
2: Continuing team coverage, 1130's Anthony Atanasoff was in downtown Vancouver capturing the raw emotion of this historic event.
4: Canada's World Cup dream still alive and well after a dramatic late goal that sent everyone here in downtown Vancouver in an absolute frenzy. If there was a roof above the Granville Strip, it would have been blown off, fans packing just about every square inch.

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1: Roberts, military helicopters, fixed-wing aircraft, a lifeboat, and a hovercraft have been sent to the spot about 20 kilometers southwest of the airport. Four people were rescued shortly after 3 p.m. and taken to a Coast Guard station before being turned over to paramedics. Their conditions are unknown. Police on Vancouver Island say they're on the hunt for an inmate who escaped from a minimum security William Head institution. RCMP say they got a call just before 1 o'clock in this afternoon after Ernest Jensen couldn't be found during a daily head count. Police say Jensen is now wanted for being unlawfully at large. Mounties say they've begun extensive patrols around the prison while the institution staff continue to look for him on the grounds of William Head, which is in Machosen. The Correctional Service of Canada said Jensen was convicted of second-degree murder and has been serving a life sentence since March of 1991. Police say Jensen is considered dangerous, and anyone who sees him should call 911. A controversial pro-Alberta separation billboard was the site of a rally in Tabor, Alberta today. The Cruise to Alberta Independence rally attracted about 150 people. At the site of the billboard, paid for by Corey Morgan, the town of Tabor ordered it to be removed because it was a public nuisance, but Morgan says after all the threats, he ended up winning his battle.
2: The sign stayed up till the end. We got as much exposure as we ever could have hoped for, and I think we stayed on our messaging. You know, we aren't angry, we aren't embittered. We're trying to have a conversation about, again, being pro-Alberta and sending a message to Ottawa.
1: Morgan says what happened to his message is a message to other towns and cities across the province not to interfere in a civilized debate. Speed may have been behind two very serious motorcycle crashes in Calgary yesterday that may turn into fatalities. Yesterday, a motorcyclist wearing no helmet or protective gear collided with a car while heading west on Skyview Shore Manor northeast. That person has life-threatening injuries. Only hours later, two motorcyclists traveling side by side when they collided with a car on Barlow at 37th Avenue Northeast. Both were thrown from their motorcycles, and they too have life-threatening injuries. BC federal conservative leader, that is, Pierre Poilievre, is calling for a parliamentary investigation into Ottawa's proposed plan to convert vacant BC condominiums into affordable housing. Poilievre argues the proposal amounts to a bailout for developers and would keep housing prices artificially high. The federal plan would help finance the purchase of more than 2,200 unsold condo units under a rent-to-own program. Poilievre is also questioning how the proposal was developed and whether developers could receive undue benefits. The Federal Housing Minister's Office has not responded to a request for comment. Wildfires across the U.S. West have turned deadly. A procession took place today in Grand Junction, Colorado, to honor firefighters who made the ultimate sacrifice. Three firefighters lost their lives battling a fire on the Utah-Colorado border. ABC's Melissa Adan describes what happened.
3: There were several firefighters that were told that were trapped by the fire. They had no chance to escape. It was really difficult for them. And unfortunately, three of them were killed. Two others were hurt when they were trying to battle that blaze. And also Governor Cox from Utah sharing that this is heartbreaking news, calling them three heroes that made the ultimate sacrifice to protect the lives and communities along the Utah-Colorado border.
1: Several agencies have deployed firefighters to western Colorado, where those fires merged with the Snyder Fire and have devoured nearly 30,000 acres. New York is in for some extreme heat and humidity this week. Governor Kathy Hochul is warning residents to keep hydrated and to check on neighbors.
4: Our meteorologists are forecasting dangerous heat starting Tuesday through Friday, with Wednesday and Thursday expected to be the hottest days. In many parts of our state, that'll exceed over 100 degrees.
1: Incidentally, 100 Fahrenheit is 37 degrees Celsius. The heat wave will blast much of the eastern U.S. this week. The U.S. National Weather Service says temperatures on the July 4th holiday will feel hotter because of the high humidity that's arriving with it. The Weather Service says several days of high temperatures will settle in across the lower Great Lakes, the Mid-Atlantic, and the Mississippi.

0: and Ohio River Valley. Some cities could see their highest temperatures of the year so far as they host World Cup matches and celebrations for America's 250th anniversary. More than 2,000 international rescue personnel continue to sift through the rubble after Venezuela was hit by two deadly earthquakes last week. The BBC's Oli Guerin has more.
1: As one Venezuelan man put it to me, look, in this country, if a few dozen students want to go out to protest, the authorities can get two tanks out on the streets very quickly. But they have not mobilized all the resources of the state to support the victims of the earthquake. I haven't met anybody who has said the government is doing its best. Some are still cautious about expressing criticism, but increasingly there is an openness that people are willing to say out loud things which they wouldn't have said before, such as the desperation.
0: 1,400 people are now dead. A team from Burnaby is part of rescue personnel there right now. Canada has sent $5 million in emergency supplies. It is 10 minutes after the hour. Coming up in 60 seconds, traffic and weather together. 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
11: From the Rogers Xfinity Internet Traffic Center, I'm Leah Holayev. In Vancouver, Pacific Boulevard remains shut down in between the Cambie Street Bridge off-ramp to Carroll Street, and Granville Street remains closed between Davie and Georgia for the Granville Street pedestrian zone into the end of July for FIFA. We also have overnight construction in Abbotsford on Highway 1 westbound. Expect some intermittent lane closures at McCallum from 9 p.m. until 5 a.m., and also at Clearbrook from 8:30 p.m. to 4:30 a.m. westbound, and eastbound will be from 9 p.m. until 5:30 a.m. In Surrey on 176 northbound, that right turn lane onto Fraser Highway is shut down from 11:30 p.m. to 1 a.m. every day. Let's check out the weather forecast. Monday, cloudy in the morning. We're expecting a mix of sun and cloud for the rest of the day with a high of 20 degrees. Clouds rolling in overnight with a low of 14 degrees. For Tuesday, we're looking at another cloudy day with a high of 20 degrees, a low of 14 overnight under cloudy skies.
0: Welcome back. I'm Renee Bernard. Canada isn't the only country prepared to adopt laws to limit kids' access to social media. A campaign for stronger online safety measures for children in the U.S. is gaining steam, with recent jury verdicts against tech giants like Meta and Google, and a new push for legislation in Congress. Parents who turned to advocacy after their children died from social media-related harms say it feels like the tide is turning. And while the U.S. is nowhere near embracing social media bans for children like those seen from Australia to Indonesia, some U.S. senators are calling for urgent action. The Senate Judiciary Committee has invited the CEOs of Meta, Alphabet, TikTok, and Snap to testify at an upcoming hearing about children's safety.
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0: A country music star has been honored. When hearts get
14: broken. Nashville All-Stars came out in droves to celebrate the career of Alan Jackson. Last Call, One More for the Road, the finale, was a triumphant swan song for the performer, a celebration of his life and career with some help from the artists he directly inspired, including Carrie Underwood, Thomas Rhett, and Miranda Lambert. Jackson shared 5 years ago that he has a degenerative nerve condition affecting his balance called Charcot-Marie tooth disease. From the Canadian Press, I'm Lisa Laporte.
0: Sports is next.
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0: Hello, I'm Renee Bernard. Here's what's making news right now. A bunch of sports history books will have to be rewritten today as Canada's win over South Africa in FIFA World Cup action. We are watching very closely a rescue effort underway right now for six missing people in the waters off of Vancouver International Airport. And after sports, what we know about the Alberta man who went on a fatal shooting attack in Montreal this past week. And from Sportsnet Radio, here is Asher Roth.
16: Well, Canada's men's soccer team continues to reach uncharted territory at the FIFA World Cup. The man who's filled in as captain for most of the tournament, Stefan Eustachio, found the back of the net 2 minutes into stoppage time as Canada defeated South Africa 1-0 to advance to the round of 16 for the first time in program history. They will play the winner of Morocco versus the Netherlands, who have their match Monday in Monterrey. The Vancouver Rise fell 3-1 to AFC Toronto in NSL action. They are now winless in their last three. On the diamond, the Mariners lost their finale in Cleveland 6-5 thanks to a 5-run eighth inning by the Guardians. The Blue Jays have now dropped six straight, all at home after a 3-2 loss to the Rangers, and the Vancouver Canadiens beat Hillsborough 7-2 to take 2 of 6 in the series. To golf, and Victor Hovland and Scottie Scheffler are both 21 under par through 72 holes at the Travelers Championship. They will square off at 6 a.m. to determine the winner. In other action, Heyron Ryu held on to win the Women's PGA Championship in Minnesota. She finished at 13 under par. Brooke Henderson was the top Canadian. She finished tied for third. And in the final game of week four of the CFL, the Montreal Alouettes held on for a 37-35 victory over the Ottawa Redblacks. Sports at 15 and 45 past every hour or anytime at sportsnet.ca.
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0: Welcome back. I'm Renee Bernard. A Mexican asylum seeker facing deportation this week says Canada is about to split up her family. Arminda Casanova and her son are scheduled to be removed on Tuesday, while her husband remains in Montreal, awaiting his own refugee hearing in September. Immigration lawyers say they're seeing more cases of families being separated as Ottawa tightens asylum rules and speeds up deportations. Casanova says she's asked to stay until her husband's case is decided, but the request was denied. Iran has again launched drone and missile attacks on Bahrain and Kuwait in response to new U.S. airstrikes. But a senior Trump administration official tells ABC News the two sides are still talking. ABC's Selena Wang has more.
19: A senior administration official tells me that those planned talks are still going ahead in the coming days and that the two sides are still exchanging messages.
0: Tensions continue over efforts to resume transits within the Strait of Hormuz, a crucial passageway for global oil and gas. Israel has added its name to a list of countries that considers what happened to Armenians between 1915 and 1923 as genocide. However, at least one country, Turkey, is suggesting the announcement by Israel to be hypocritical. Here's the BBC's Amber Sam Atirajan.
4: The row follows a rapid deterioration of relations between Turkey and Israel since the war in Gaza began. It is estimated that in the dying days of the Ottoman Empire, more than 1 million ethnic Armenians were killed, sent on death marches, or forcibly Islamized. Despite Turkey's objections, the killings have been recognized as genocide by more than 30 countries, including the US, France, and Germany. Israel said its decision to the same was historic.
0: Israel's war on Gaza has killed more than 73,000 people. In fact, today, four Palestinians were killed, including a 13-year-old girl. Supergirl wasn't super enough to leap to the top of the box office this weekend.
7: Let's play!
20: Toy Story 5 picked up another $70 million in its second weekend, topping the box office after making the strongest debut of the year last weekend.
21: This does not look like this is going to end well.
20: Supergirl was this weekend's big new release, but only managed to collect $38 million, below what Warner Brothers had been projecting.
22: I wish Nikki Freeman loved me more than anyone in the entire world.
20: And the low-budget horror hit Obsession took in just under $10 million 7 weeks into its run. Mike Dubusky, ABC News.
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11: In the Rogers Xfinity Internet Traffic Center, I'm Leah Holayev. We have some overnight construction in Abbotsford on Highway 1 westbound. Expect some intermittent lane closures at McCallum from 9 p.m. to 5 a.m. and also at Clearbrook westbound from 8:30 p.m. to 4:30 a.m. and eastbound from 9 p.m. to 5:30 a.m. In Vancouver, Pacific Boulevard is closed in between the Cambie Street Bridge off-ramp to Carroll Street, and Granville Street is closed from Davie and Georgia for the Granville Street pedestrian zone all the way to the end of July, and that is for FIFA. In Surrey, northbound on 176, the right turn lane onto Fraser Highway is closed from 11:30 p.m. to 1 a.m., and that is every day. Checking out the weather forecast, Monday will be cloudy, but we're expecting it to clear in the late parts of the morning to a mix of sun and cloud, a high of 20 degrees, overnight to low 14 under cloudy skies. Tuesday will be cloudy as well with a high of 20 degrees, cloudy overnight as well, getting down to a low 14 degrees.
0: Welcome back. I'm Renee Bernard. A more than 100-page manifesto filled with misogynistic and anti-police rhetoric was found in the hours after a man from Alberta opened fire in a Montreal neighborhood. Three people were killed, including an officer, the shooter, and a civilian caught in the crossfire. In this edition of the Big Story podcast, host Karen Siolan speaks to journalist and author Elizabeth Renzetti to discuss how Canada is missing the mark on anti-feminist violence legislation. Karen begins by asking Elizabeth what we know about the manifesto.
27: Yes, so I did read the manifesto after the horrible, tragic events in Montreal. And it is, as you would expect from somebody that deeply troubled, it's very irrational, it's illogical, it's very grandiose in the way that these manifestos often are. And it is filled with hatred at a bunch of groups. But the main kind of through line is in fact this misogyny, this hatred of women, this blaming of women for all of societal ills and what this man was going through. It's incel culture essentially is what was being referenced.
28: Yeah, for those who might be unfamiliar, what is the incel movement?
27: Right. So it stands for involuntary celibate. And it was actually, the term was coined, you know, 30 years ago by a young woman, believe it or not, who was a student. But it slipped from her hands and became this online, essentially, grievance platform for men who feel that they are, you know, hard done by women who, and their theory is that these women are essentially motivated by like really base impulses to always choose men who are of high status, leaving these other men to be, you know, lonely and sexless and all these other things. And then the grievance kind of feeds on itself. The problem is, and so this culture exists in sort of dark and obscure parts of the internet in forums and things like that, chat groups. The problem is that this violence has jumped from the online sphere into the real world. We know that there have been at least 3 major acts of violence perpetrated by incel inspired killers in this country, and possibly more. So we cannot ignore it.
1: Why is that? How did it become a gateway to violence in the real world?
27: Well, I think what's interesting is that it's largely young men, and you know, most of them are not going to become violent, I would say, but you know, a fraction of them do. And the problem is that they inspire each other. They draw inspiration from each other. So, for example, the young man who murdered a massage parlor worker in Toronto, which was deemed a terrorist crime, interestingly enough, directly drew inspiration from the Toronto van attack, which killed 11 people in 2018 in Toronto. The van attacker actually said, I drew inspiration from an earlier incel killer who killed 6 people in California in 2014. So these crimes are celebrated online and and act as fuel for further crimes.
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13: I'm Tim DeMopoulos. Recent data from Carfax Canada shows that used car inventories are on the rise as consumer demand softens due to concerns about the economy and affordability. Sean Boarding is president of Carfax Canada, and he takes us through the numbers.
14: I think the most telling thing right now is we saw this very large spike of listed used vehicles. It was 21% month over month. While that normally would be an exciting indicator because leading into the summer market when demand's normally high, it means there's lots of inventory to choose from. The reality is that that's a much larger spike than we traditionally would see. And we know with softer consumer sentiment, that large surge could be considered problematic, actually.
13: And the next 8 weeks of summer will be critical when it comes to used car pricing.
14: I think the next 60 days are going to be really important as it pertains to the market and how dealers are going to have to react to used pricing. And so if we can get some level of economic certainty, I think, you know, we'll see dealers react in one of two ways. If consumer sentiment reemerges and cars start moving, great. They've got lots of supply. If consumer sentiment still stays soft because they're still concerned about cost of living, then I think we're going to see the market be forced to do a correction, and we're going to see used car prices drop to manage that influx of supply that's sitting on dealers' lots.
13: Sean Boarding is with Carfax Canada, and at the Business Center, I'm Tim DeMopoulos.
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0: We have a few seconds before the headlines. We can take a look at a couple of temperatures. The hottest spot in Canada right now, it is a place called Fort Simpson in the Northwest Territories. It's 28 degrees there at the moment.
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0: Hello, I'm Renee Bernard. 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
17: Alfonso Davies, I love you so much.
18: Jubilation surging across downtown Vancouver with fans elated after Canada's late victory against South Africa in the knockout round of the FIFA World Cup.
0: Planes, hovercrafts, and even BC ferries are involved in the search for missing people after a boat takes on water near Point Roberts. An inmate has escaped the correctional facility on Vancouver Island. And we look at continuing efforts to support those in Venezuela hit by devastating earthquakes.
28: Canada scores late to eliminate South Africa and advance to the round of 16 for the first time, and the Jays and Mariners both come up short. Sports at 45.
0: Those stories and more coming up in 60 seconds.
11: From the Rogers Xfinity Internet Traffic Center, I'm Leah Holayev. In Vancouver, Pacific Boulevard remains shut down in between the Cambie Street Bridge off-ramp to Carroll Street, and Granville Street remains closed between Davie and Georgia for the Granville Street pedestrian zone until the end of July for FIFA. We also have overnight construction in Abbotsford on Highway 1 westbound. Expect some intermittent lane closures at McCallum from 9 p.m. until 5 a.m. and also at Clearbrook from 8:30 p.m. to 4:30 a.m. westbound, and eastbound will be from 9 p.m. until 5:30 a.m. In Surrey on 176 northbound, that right turn lane onto Fraser Highway is shut down from 11:30 p.m. to 1 a.m. every day. Let's check out the weather forecast. Monday, cloudy in the morning. We're expecting a mix of sun and cloud for the rest of the day with a high of 20 degrees. Clouds rolling in overnight with a low of 14 degrees. For Tuesday, we're looking at another cloudy day with a high of 20 degrees, a low of 14 overnight under cloudy skies.
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0: It may not have happened on their home soil as they'd hoped, but Canada is off to the round of 16 at the FIFA World Cup after slipping past South Africa for their first ever win in a knockout match at the tournament.
28: It was looking too much like their last game against the Swiss. South Africa had most of the possession early on, and Canada failed to convert on its chances as the two teams played a scoreless first half. But that changed in the 75th minute when Alfonso Davies checked in for the first time in the tournament.
29: The first 10 minutes or so especially, he looked fresh. Those little runs, little jinks, those little slip passes, superb. South Africa had no answer for it.
28: Analyst James Sharman says Davies did start to show fatigue and may have been subbed out if the game went to extra time, but it didn't, thanks to Stefan Eustachio scoring 2 minutes into stoppage time, giving Canada the 1-0 victory.
29: A brilliant goal, a huge goal. What a day.
28: Canada will face either Morocco or the Netherlands on Saturday in Houston. From the Sports Center, I'm Asher Roth.
0: And continuing team coverage, 11:30's Anthony Atanasoff was in downtown Vancouver soaking up the vibe.
18: It's almost difficult to put into words just the sheer joy from fans out here. A sea of red jerseys, thick clouds of red smoke from stadium flares filling the sky, and almost no room to stand at the Granville Strip. Throughout the whole game, bars, restaurants, and patios were packed. The space around those establishments filled with people just trying to watch the game. The atmosphere from start to finish, absolutely electric. I spoke to Canadian and South African fans, both experiencing a totally different range of emotions, but equally as passionate.
1: I'm feeling absolutely amazing. Canada did just so awesome. Like, we just crushed it.
4: Going into it, I wasn't honestly expecting South Africa to win. I was kind of hoping they were going to take it to pens, but that last second goal was really kind of soul crushing.
18: Now, for who Canada plays next in the round of 16, it'll either be Morocco or the Netherlands next Saturday. But for now, fans in red are going to enjoy this victory as much as they can. I'm Anthony Atanasoff.
12: City News. Developing story.
0: We're now learning about the circumstances surrounding the fact six people are missing in the waters off of Vancouver International Airport. Richmond RCMP tell us a group of 10 people were on a charter boat when it sank this afternoon. The vessel began taking on water near Roberts Bank. Fortunately, four people were rescued. The Joint Search and Rescue Coordination Center says they were made aware of people in the water without flotation devices at around noon. The search for missing includes the Royal Canadian Air Force, the Canadian Coast Guard, the Royal Canadian Marine Search and Rescue, and even BC Ferries. A man serving time for second-degree murder and considered dangerous has disappeared from his BC prison. Ernest Jensen was deemed missing after a prisoner head count this afternoon at William Head Institution, which is located in Machosin on Vancouver Island. An extensive search for him is now underway. Jensen began to serve his life sentence back in 1991. He is 69 years old, about 230 pounds, and has missing fingers on his left hand. If you think you've spotted him, call 911. A sea of blue Alberta flags was on display in Tabor, Alberta today as a pro-separatist rally attracted about 150 people in front of a controversial pro-separatist billboard. The town of Tabor has ordered it to be removed because of complaints from the public. It has remained in place, though, but it is expected to be gone by Wednesday. This woman says she was there because she supports Alberta independence.
19: I've actually believed in this since the 80s, since the first Trudeau. Right now, you know, my grandchildren can't get a job. There are kids that can't buy a home. They'll never own a home.
0: The man behind the billboard, Corey Morgan, says the publicity around the sign has given the separation campaign a huge boost. Federal Conservative leader Pierre Poilievre says a government condo plan may benefit developers who built units that did not match market demand. He wants Parliament to examine possible inconsistencies between Prime Minister Mark Carney's and BC Premier David Eby's explanations of how the proposal emerged. CMHC figures show thousands of unsold condos in BC, most of them in Metro Vancouver. Eby insists buying the units would be lower than the cost of new builds for people priced out of the market, but he says it could still be shelved. Eby, meantime, is on his way to China for his first trade mission with stops in Beijing, Shanghai, and Guangzhou. He says the trip will focus on forestry, LNG development, tourism, agriculture, and expanding trade beyond the U.S. Eby says U.S. tariffs are hurting BC's forestry sector, while Chinese tariffs are also affecting exports such as seafood. He says he received RCMP and CSIS briefings before the trip to balance economic opportunities with security risks. A remote community of the Northwest Territories has been ordered to evacuate as an out-of-control wildfire continues. The territorial government's website says that the Deco fire is roughly 7 kilometers west of Fort Simpson. Wildfire officials say the fire is about 4 square kilometers in size. Officials with the village of Fort Simpson say a notice in that community's roughly 1,300 residents should flee to the multiplex arena in Yellowknife, about 600 kilometers west. Wildfires across the U.S. West have turned deadly. Three Colorado firefighters have been killed battling the Snyder Mesa fire at the Utah-Colorado border. First responders honoring them with a procession today in Grand Junction, Colorado. ABC's Melissa Dunn has more.
20: An ongoing drought and record low snowpack are helping fuel the flames. Utah's governor banning fireworks for the 4th, but his order allows counties to assign areas where fireworks may still be used. Some local governments saying they will allow it.
0: Several agencies have deployed firefighters to western Colorado, where those fires merged with the Snyder fire and have devoured nearly 30,000 acres. France has reported around 1,000 additional deaths during last week's record-breaking heat wave. Extreme temperatures also sparked wildfires in Germany and Berlin. Police used water cannons to cool down crowds. Temperature records were broken across several countries as the heat wave moves east. A study from the World Health Attribution suggests climate change made this heat wave 200 times more likely. And the head of the World Health Organization warns that Europe is now the fastest warming country and needs to do fastest warming continent, that is, and needs to do more to protect its citizens. More than 2,000 international rescue personnel continue to sift through the rubble after Venezuela was hit by two deadly earthquakes last week. The BBC's Ollie Guerin has more.
2: As one Venezuelan man put it to me, look, in this country, if a few dozen students want to go out to protest, the authorities can get two tanks out on the streets very quickly. But they have not mobilized all the resources of the state to support the victims of the earthquake. I haven't met any who has said the government is doing its best. Some are still cautious about expressing criticism, but increasingly there is an openness that people are willing to say out loud things which they wouldn't have said before, such as the desperation.
0: 1,400 people are now dead. A team from Burnaby is part of rescue personnel there right now. Canada has sent $5 million in emergency supplies. It is 39 minutes after the hour. Coming up in 60 seconds, traffic and weather together. 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
11: In the Rogers Xfinity Internet Traffic Center, I'm Leah Holayev. We have some overnight construction in Abbotsford on Highway 1 westbound. Expect some intermittent lane closures at McCallum from 9 p.m. to 5 a.m. and also at Clearbrook westbound from 8:30 p.m. to 4:30 a.m. and eastbound from 9 p.m. to 5:30 a.m. In Vancouver, Pacific Boulevard is closed in between the Cambie Street Bridge off-ramp to Carroll Street, and Granville Street is closed from Davie and Georgia for the Granville Street pedestrian zone all the way to the end of July, and that is for FIFA. In Surrey, northbound on 176, the right turn lane onto Fraser Highway is closed from 11:30 p.m. to 1 a.m., and that is every day. Checking out the weather forecast, Monday will be cloudy, but we're expecting it to clear in the late parts of the morning to a mix of sun and cloud, a high of 20 degrees, overnight to low 14 under cloudy skies. Tuesday will be cloudy as well with a high of 20 degrees, cloudy overnight as well, getting down to a low 14 degrees.
0: Welcome back. I'm Renee Bernard. Protests in Albania against a coastal development project connected to Jared Kushner and Ivanka Trump have garnered global attention.
21: 28-year-old Fatma Paya, who lives in Tirana, is one of the artists who create cutout flamingos that have become a fixture of the nightly rallies. She says she's long used art to express injustices and dissatisfaction in everyday civilian life. And she says the protests have motivated people to speak up and take action. Arben Kola, who leads protests, is also a tour guide. He says there's been high-level corruption in Albania for the past 35 years. It's selling of the country's land, beaches, valleys, and rivers. Albania's anti-corruption agency has opened an investigation related to the project. The government says the land is privately owned, but there are rival claims over its privatization. I'm Donna Water.
0: There are questions about whether Canadians will save money by recent CRTC decisions like eliminating junk fees, which are those unexpected charges on your bills.
22: The CRTC's Scott Hutton says Canadians are tired of being nickel and dimed by their providers.
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0: Hello, I'm Renee Bernard. Here's what's making news right now. Canadians from coast to coast to coast celebrated after the men's national soccer team earned its first ever World Cup knockout round victory. Still no sign of six people spotted in the waters off the coast of the Vancouver International Airport today. And after sports, still big questions over the status of the Strait of Hormuz. Sportsnet Radio, here is Asher Roth.
28: Well, they were unable to earn that one last match on their home soil, but it didn't matter as Canada defeated South Africa 1-0 down in Los Angeles to advance to the round of 16 at the FIFA World Cup for the first time ever. Stephen Eustachio scored the winner 2 minutes into stoppage time, and Les Rouges would survive a late push. They'll face the winner of the Netherlands versus Morocco in Houston next weekend. In other action, the Vancouver Rise fell 3-1 to AFC Toronto. They are now winless in their last three. To baseball, the Blue Jays lost their sixth game in a row, 3-2 to the Texas Rangers. The Seattle Mariners dropped a 6-5 decision in Cleveland, and the Vancouver Canadiens snapped a two-game slide with a 7-2 win over the Hillsborough Hops. Quite the game to wrap up week four of the CFL. The Alouettes held on for a 37-35 victory over the winless Red Blacks. To golf, and Victor Hovland and Scottie Scheffler are both 21 under par through 72 holes at the Travelers Championship. They'll square off at 6 a.m. to determine the winner. Elsewhere, Hayron Ryu held on to win the Women's PGA Championship in Minnesota. Brooke Henderson finished tied for third, just three shots back. And Wimbledon, the third tennis major of the year, begins bright and early. Canadians Denis Shapovalov, Leila Fernandez, Felix Auger-Aliassime, and Bianca Andreescu all have first-round matches on day one. Sports at 15 and 45 past every hour or anytime at sportsnet.ca.
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1: Welcome back. I'm Renee Bernard. Iran has again launched drone and missile attacks on Bahrain and Kuwait in response to new U.S. airstrikes. But a senior Trump administration official tells ABC News the two sides are still talking. ABC's Selena Wang has more.
2: Trump issuing a warning saying there may come a point when we are no longer able to be reasonable and will be forced to militarily complete the job that we very successfully started. Both sides signing that memorandum of understanding just over a week ago, but new questions tonight about how long it could last. Under that deal, Iran promised to reopen the strait. Instead, it's trying to control it. Iran's foreign minister now claiming Iran alone manages the strait, warning against any interference.
1: Meanwhile, the fighting in Lebanon between Israel and the Iranian-backed Hezbollah militant group also poses a challenge. The world's most powerful particle accelerator, the Large Hadron Collider, or the LHC, which is located in a tunnel underneath the Switzerland-France border, is set to close for 4 years in order to get upgrades. The BBC's Sasha Slichter has more.
3: The LHC was most famously used to prove the existence of the Higgs boson, dubbed the God particle. From today, activity will stop as the extraordinary device undergoes upgrades to further increase the precision and intensity of particle collisions. It's thought the CERN lab upgrade will cost $1.5 billion. Once the upgrade is completed, CERN hopes to dramatically expand its understanding of how the God particle works, with the new accelerator expected to produce around 380 million Higgs bosons over its lifetime.
1: Meantime, particle physicists in Europe intend to build a 91-kilometer-long circular collider, the largest accelerator ever, and have it completed by the mid-2040s. It would be three times the size of the LHC. Comedian Bill Maher has received the Mark Twain Prize for American Humor at Washington's Kennedy Center as the venue remains caught up in a political and legal battle involving President Donald Trump. Maher has a long-running feud with Trump, who wasn't expected to attend the ceremony. The award comes after months of turmoil at the Kennedy Center, including a court fight over changes made under Trump's leadership. Celebrities including Jay Leno, Woody Harrelson, and Ariana Huffington were on hand. Traffic and weather are next.
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6: From the Rogers Xfinity Internet Traffic Center, I'm Leah Holayev. In Vancouver, Pacific Boulevard remains shut down in between the Cambie Street Bridge off-ramp to Carroll Street, and Granville Street remains closed between Davie and Georgia for the Granville Street pedestrian zone into the end of July for VIPA. We also have overnight construction in Abbotsford on Highway 1 westbound. Expect some intermittent lane closures at McCallum from 9 p.m. until 5 a.m., and also at Clearbrook from 8:30 p.m. to 4:30 a.m. westbound, and eastbound will be from 9 p.m. until 5:30 a.m. In Surrey on 176 northbound, that right turn lane onto Fraser Highway is shut down from 11:30 p.m. to 1 a.m. every day. Let's check out the weather forecast. Monday, cloudy in the morning. We're expecting a mix of sun and cloud for the rest of the day with a high of 20 degrees. Clouds rolling in overnight with a low of 14 degrees. For Tuesday, we're looking at another cloudy day with a high of 20 degrees, a low of 14 overnight under cloudy skies.
1: Welcome back. I'm Renee Bernard. Keir Starmer's resignation as Britain's prime minister marks the sixth in just a decade as political turmoil and a post-Brexit reality disturb the country's stability. In this edition of the Big Story podcast, host Karen Seolan speaks to Mel Kapp, distinguished fellow at the Monk School of Global Affairs and Public Policy. She began by asking him what led to Starmer's downfall.
7: There's two categories of rationale here for why poor Sir Keir had to step down. The first is related to the context and the environment. The Brexit had brought down the performance of the British economy, and we'll come back to a discussion of that, I'm sure. But therefore, the economy is not performing well. There's a huge amount of strife and tension for different parts of the United Kingdom. But also, politically, Sir Keir was a very thoughtful and capable bureaucrat that didn't make the transition to politics very well. And he was the chief prosecutor of the Crown Prosecution Service, but really didn't have that political skill to hold his party together and to see that the party would win seats. So in 2 months ago, he was the leader of the Labour Party, and Labour lost over 1,600 local council seats across the United Kingdom. And that, you know, as now remember, 2 years ago, he was able to be leader and give them a sizable majority, one of the largest majorities they'd ever had, the Labour Party, second largest. Having said that, he couldn't continue it. And he demonstrated his ability to have no capacity to make decisions. And then when he did finally make decisions, they were often overturned. He would reverse course far too often. So with that kind of background, poor Sir Keir is now time limited, waiting for September.
8: As you mentioned, his party suffered major losses in those local elections just last month. But at that time, he had said he had planned to fight to lead his government into the next election. So what changed? What was the breaking point in the last few weeks for the party?
7: So he didn't pull a Joe Biden. Remember, Biden said he was going to run irrespective of how things were playing out. And he did stay on and start the campaign against Donald Trump. Two dire consequences. Sir Keir sort of saw the writing on the wall. And while he wanted to stay and didn't want to accept being pushed, he was being pushed. You know the line that if you're going to drive the knife in the back of the leader, drive it deep and hard. Well, they finally did. So he lost his defense secretary, John Healey. He lost his health secretary, Wes Streeting. And they went for different reasons, but essentially in the last month, he started to see the cracks appear within his cabinet, within his party. And Andy Burnham just said, okay, if you want me, I'm there. And Andy Burnham then left being the mayor of the Greater Manchester area and indicated he would run if somebody made a seat available for him.
1: To hear the rest of this interview, head to seekyoursounds.com. Business News is next.
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12: I'm Mike Apple. Meta is going to expand the market for smart glasses with a lower price point. After popularizing wearables through partnerships with Ray-Ban and Oakley brands, the tech giant's new glasses will be cheaper, utilizing its in-house design team and a collaboration with Kylie Jenner. Bloomberg's Mark Gurman says Meta is trying to stay a step ahead of Apple in the wearables market.
13: At the end of 2027, Apple's going to introduce N50, that's what it's called within Apple, but that is the Apple smart glasses. And of course, the way Apple is vertically integrated, they are going to be designing and branding the glasses, you know, under the Apple name using their own design team. Meta has been licensing designs or working with EssilorLuxottica and basically taking Ray-Bans, Oakleys, and they're planning other brands like Prada and making those smart. And for the first time, what Meta is doing is they're launching their own Meta-branded glasses. And so that is a big change for them. And by going internal, going in-house, that allows them to come out with a low-end, an entry-level tier for their smart glasses. At the end of last year, Meta raised the prices of their smart glasses with the second-generation model. And so the entry-level of the Ray-Bans, the smart Ray-Bans, costs about $380. I just got this pair last night from Meta. So these are $300. That's the big play here, bringing something that is a bit more affordable to market by using their in-house brand and design.
12: Meta has been an underperforming stock in the Mag 7 this year, down by 15% for 2026. With your weekend business report, I'm Mike Apple.
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1: Hello, I'm Renee Bernard. Here's what's making news right now.
20: Fans losing their minds with excitement downtown Vancouver, with Team Canada on to the round of 16 in the FIFA World Cup.
1: Six people unaccounted for as a rescue effort continues in the waters off of Vancouver International Airport. An inmate has escaped the correctional facility on Vancouver Island. And we look at continuing efforts to support those in Venezuela after two deadly earthquakes.
21: Stephen Eustachio helps Canada make history at the FIFA World Cup, and the Vancouver Rise come up short against AFC Toronto. Sports at 15.
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6: In the Rogers Xfinity Internet Traffic Center, I'm Leah Holayev. We have some overnight construction in Abbotsford on Highway 1 westbound. Expect some intermittent lane closures at McCallum from 9 p.m. to 5 a.m. and also at Clearbrook westbound from 8:30 p.m. to 4:30 a.m. and eastbound from 9 p.m. to 5:30 a.m. In Vancouver, Pacific Boulevard is closed in between the Cambie Street Bridge off-ramp to Carroll Street, and Granville Street is closed from Davie and Georgia for the Granville Street pedestrian zone all the way to the end of July, and that is for FIFA. In Surrey, northbound on 176, the right turn lane onto Fraser Highway is closed from 11:30 p.m. to 1 a.m., and that is every day. Checking out the weather forecast, Monday will be cloudy, but we're expecting it to clear in the late parts of the morning to a mix of sun and cloud, a high of 20 degrees, overnight to low 14 under cloudy skies. Tuesday will be cloudy as well with a high of 20 degrees, cloudy overnight as well, getting down to a low 14 degrees.
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1: For the first time ever, Canada's men's soccer team has advanced to the round of 16 at the FIFA World Cup, following a narrow victory over South Africa.
21: The Canadians had their chances here and there for the first half and change, but South Africa mostly controlled the play, and goalkeeper Maxime Crépeau had to make a couple of diving stops to keep the game even. The game's momentum would shift in the 75th minute when head coach Jesse Marsh would go to his bench and sub in captain Alphonso Davies for his first appearance of the tournament after missing the group stage with a hamstring injury. He'd immediately set up Promise David for a break that would come up just short, but the Canadian side had more jump after that, and they were finally rewarded 2 minutes into stoppage time when Stephen Eustachio would fire it past Ronwin Williams for the game's only goal. 1-0 your final. The red and white will face the winner between Morocco and the Netherlands in Houston on Saturday. From the Sports Center, I'm Asher Rod.
1: And continuing our team coverage, 1130's Anthony Atanasoff was in downtown Vancouver and describes the scene.
14: The atmosphere was unlike anything I've seen before in Vancouver. Everyone knew just how important this game was, and fans showed up bright and early. A sea of red throughout the Granville Strip, bars, patios, and restaurants packed with hordes of fans watching from what little space there was. It's something you just had to be there to experience, almost difficult to put into words. I spoke to some fans who were able to describe the raw emotion.
16: Go, baby! Hey, Alphonso Davies, I love you so much. Thank you so much. I love you. You're the best.
22: Getting a goal in, like, what was it, the 90th minute? Yeah. Amazing. I expect nothing less from the dream team.
14: Canada will now face the winner of the Netherlands and Morocco in Houston on July 4th. As for fans, they'll be relishing this win for the next 6 days, eagerly awaiting the round of 16. I'm Anthony Atanasoff.
0: City News. Developing story.
1: Search and rescue officials say six people are still believed to be in the waters off of the Vancouver International Airport after their charter boat sank just before noon.

0: hunt for an inmate who escaped from the minimum security William Head Institution. RCMP say they got a call just before 1 p.m. this afternoon after Ernest Jensen couldn't be found during a daily head count. Police say Jensen is now wanted for being unlawfully at large. Mounties say they've begun extensive patrols around the prison, which is located in Machosin. The Correctional Service of Canada says Jensen was convicted of second-degree murder and has been serving a life sentence since March of 1991. The police say the 69-year-old is considered dangerous, and anyone who sees him should call 911. A pro-separatist billboard in the southern Alberta town of Tabor was the focal point today for a rally calling for Alberta independence. About 150 people braved the strong winds and a deluge of rain to take part in the protest organized by a group called Cruise to Alberta Independence. The guest of honor was Corey Morgan, who purchased the ad and refused to take it down despite an order from the town.
1: Well, I guess I kind of sparked this inadvertently with a billboard, just trying to make a mark and get the campaign going, and it turned into a symbol, I think, for people to push back against those who are trying to cancel the messaging throughout this campaign.
0: Morgan says the sign is paid up for until Tuesday and will likely come down. The town declared the board a public nuisance. Three people may not survive their injuries after two separate very serious motorcycle accidents over the weekend. Calgary police suggest speed was to blame in both collisions. Yesterday, a motorcyclist was westbound on Skyview Shores Manor Northeast when the bike collided with an SUV. The rider was not wearing a helmet or protective equipment. That person was thrown from the bike and now has life-threatening injuries. Several hours later, two motorcyclists who were traveling side-by-side southbound on Barlow Trail at 37 Avenue Northeast crashed into a vehicle. Both riders also suffered serious life-threatening injuries. Federal Conservative leader Pierre Poilievre wants Parliament to investigate Ottawa's proposed plan to turn thousands of unsold BC condos into affordable housing. He calls the proposal a bailout for developers that props up prices instead of making homes cheaper. Prime Minister Mark Carney says the program is designed to convert vacant units into rent-to-own housing, with Ottawa covering about 10% of the cost and BC paying the rest. Poilievre is also raising questions about how the plan came together and whether developers stand to benefit. The Federal Housing Minister's office has not commented. Wildfires across the U.S. West have turned deadly. A procession took place today in Grand Junction, Colorado, to honor firefighters who made the ultimate sacrifice. Three firefighters lost their lives battling a blaze on the Utah-Colorado border. ABC's Melissa Adan describes that fire.
2: This is the Snyder Fire, and it started burning between Colorado and Utah, and it merged along the border. That was during the weekend when there was a particularly dangerous situation, red flag warning, that was issued for that region. Well, there were several firefighters that were told that were trapped by the fire. They had no chance to escape. It was really difficult for them. And unfortunately, three of them were killed.
0: Several agencies have deployed firefighters to western Colorado, where those fires merged with a Snyder Fire and have devoured nearly 30,000 acres. New York is in for some high temperatures and humidity starting Tuesday and lasting through Friday. Forecasters are predicting temperatures into the high 30 degrees. Governor Kathy Hochul is reminding residents to stay hydrated and to check neighbors.
3: We are expecting some really, truly extreme heat over the next week. And if you see what's happening elsewhere, this could be potentially deadly.
0: The heat wave will blast much of the eastern U.S. next week. The U.S. National Weather Service says temperatures on the 4th of July holiday will feel hotter because of the high humidity that's arriving with it. France has recorded around 1,000 additional deaths as extreme heat sets European records.
4: In Berlin, police had to use water cannons to cool down crowds. In Sweden, lightning strikes injured several people at a theme park. In Rome, people were using a public fountain to both drink the water and drench their heads. Zoe Bazil was on vacation from France, walking around with a handheld fan.
5: We try to go only in the morning, and then in the afternoon we go back to our Airbnb and we just chill with the climatization. And then we go back out in the late evening.
4: Temperature records were broken across several European cities. I'm Julie Walker.
0: And staying in France, 11 people have been killed after a plane carrying tourists out for a skydiving experience crashed in eastern France. Brett McKenzie has more.
6: The plane, believed to be a German-registered Pilatus, commonly used for parachute jumps, came down near a cemetery in the town of Tomblaine, close to Nancy, at around 11 o'clock local time. There

0: fears it could explode after impact. The 11 people killed include the pilot and 10 passengers. It's reported that among them were nurses from the local area who were taking part in a skydiving experience for the first time. Investigators are beginning work to establish what caused the crash.
1: Some of the victims' relatives saw the crash take place as they had gathered at the airfield to watch the first-time tandem jumps. It is 10 minutes after the hour. Coming up in 60 seconds, traffic and weather together. 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
15: The Xfinity Internet Traffic Center, I'm Leah Holayev. In Vancouver, Pacific Boulevard remains shut down in between the Cambie Street Bridge off-ramp to Carroll Street, and Granville Street remains closed between Davie and Georgia for the Granville Street pedestrian zone until the end of July for FIFA. We also have overnight construction in Abbotsford on Highway 1 westbound. Expect some intermittent lane closures at McCallum from 9 p.m. until 5 a.m. and also at Clearbrook from 8:30 p.m. to 4:30 a.m. westbound, and eastbound will be from 9 p.m. until 5:30 a.m. In Surrey on 176 northbound, that right turn lane onto Fraser Highway is shut down from 11:30 p.m. to 1 a.m. every day. Let's check out the weather forecast. Monday, cloudy in the morning. We're expecting a mix of sun and cloud for the rest of the day with a high of 20 degrees. Clouds rolling in overnight with a low of 14 degrees. For Tuesday, we're looking at another cloudy day with a high of 20 degrees, a low of 14 overnight under cloudy skies.
1: Welcome back. I'm Renee Bernard. It's now estimated that nearly 60,000 buildings were damaged or destroyed in last week's deadly twin earthquakes in Venezuela. Help from Canada and the U.S. is arriving. ABC's Madison Weil is in California.
16: Search and rescue teams arriving from around the world, including a team from L.A. County, with 84,000 pounds of equipment and six canines to help search for survivors. But an estimated 50,000 are still missing.
1: The death toll is now at 1,400. A team from Burnaby is part of rescue personnel there right now. Canada has sent about $5 million worth of emergency supplies. Britain's Princess Kate has climbed the three highest mountains in the UK in 24 hours. Kensington Palace released video of the Princess of Wales explaining she did it for personal reasons and also to raise money for a cancer charity.
17: I really wanted to use this opportunity as my way of contributing to all the wonderful work that's going on.
1: Kate climbed solo, presumably with a protection officer supported en route by Mountain Rescue. The Prince of Wales, Prince George, Princess Charlotte, and Prince Louis were among those greeting her at the end. Sports is next.
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1: Hello, I'm Renee Renard. Here's what's making news right now. A bunch of sports history books will have to be rewritten today with Canada's win over South Africa in FIFA World Cup action. We are watching very closely. A rescue effort underway right now for six missing people in the waters off of the Vancouver International Airport. And after sports, what we know about an Alberta man who went on a fatal shooting attack in Montreal this past week. From Sportsnet Radio, here's Asher Roth.
7: Well, Canada's men's soccer team continues to reach uncharted territory at the FIFA World Cup. The man who's filled in as captain for most of the tournament, Stefan Eustachio, found the back of the net 2 minutes into stoppage time as Canada defeated South Africa 1-0 to advance to the round of 16 for the first time in program history. They will play the winner of Morocco versus the Netherlands, who have their match Monday in Monterrey. The Vancouver Rise fell 3-1 to AFC Toronto in NSL action. They are now winless in their last three. On the diamond, the Mariners lost their finale in Cleveland 6-5 thanks to a 5-run eighth inning by the Guardians. The Blue Jays have now dropped six straight, all at home after a 3-2 loss to the Rangers, and the Vancouver Canadiens beat Hillsborough 7-2 to take 2 of 6 in the series. To golf, and Victor Hovland and Scottie Scheffler are both 21 under par through 72 holes at the Travelers Championship. They will square off at 6 a.m. to determine the winner. In other action, Heyron Ryu held on to win the Women's PGA Championship in Minnesota. She finished at 13 under par. Brooke Henderson was the top Canadian. She finished tied for third. And in the final game of week four of the CFL, the Montreal Alouettes held on for a 37-35 victory over the Ottawa Redblacks. Sports at 15 and 45 past every hour or anytime at sportsnet.ca.
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1: Welcome back. I'm Renee Bernard. A Mexican asylum seeker facing deportation this week says Canada is about to split up her family. Arminda Casanova and her son are scheduled to be removed on Tuesday while her husband remains in Montreal awaiting his own refugee hearing in September. Immigration lawyers say they're seeing more cases of families being separated as Ottawa tightens asylum rules and speeds up deportations. Casanova says she's asked to stay until her husband's case is decided, but the request was denied. Iran has again launched drone and missile attacks on Bahrain and Kuwait in response to new U.S. airstrikes. But a senior Trump administration official tells ABC News the two sides are still talking. ABC's Selena Wang has more.
22: A senior administration official tells me that those planned talks are still going ahead in the coming days and that the two sides are still exchanging messages.
1: Tensions continue over efforts to resume transits within the Strait of Hormuz, a crucial passageway for global oil and gas. Israel has added its name to a list of countries that considers what had happened to Armenians between 1915 and 1923 as genocide. However, at least one country, Turkey, is suggesting the announcement by Israel to be hypocritical. Here's the BBC's Amber Sam Atirajan.
26: The row follows a rapid deterioration of relations between Turkey and Israel since the war in Gaza began. It is estimated that in the dying days of the Ottoman Empire, more than a million ethnic Armenians were killed, sent on death marches, or forcibly Islamized. Despite Turkey's objections, the killings have been recognized as genocide by more than 30 countries, including the US, France, and Germany. Israel said its decision to the same was historic.
1: Israel's war on Gaza has killed more than 73,000 people. In fact, today, four Palestinians were killed, including a 13-year-old girl. Supergirl wasn't super enough to leap to the top of the box office this weekend.
0: Let's play!
2: Toy Story 5 picked up another $70 million in its second weekend, topping the box office after making the strongest debut of the year last weekend.
3: This does not look like this is going to end well.
2: Supergirl was this weekend's big new release, but only managed to collect $38 million, below what Warner Brothers had been projecting.
5: I wish Nikki Freeman loved me more than anyone in the entire world.
2: And the low-budget horror hit Obsession took in just under $10 million 7 weeks into its run. Mike Dubusky, ABC News.
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15: In the Rogers Xfinity Internet Traffic Center, I'm Leah Holayev. We have some overnight construction in Abbotsford on Highway 1 westbound. Expect some intermittent lane closures at McCallum from 9 p.m. to 5 a.m. and also at Clearbrook westbound from 8:30 p.m. to 4:30 a.m. and eastbound from 9 p.m. to 5:30 a.m. In Vancouver, Pacific Boulevard is closed in between the Cambie Street Bridge off-ramp to Carroll Street, and Granville Street is closed from Davie and Georgia for the Granville Street pedestrian zone all the way to the end of July, and that is for FIFA. In Surrey, northbound on 176, the right turn lane onto Fraser Highway is closed from 11:30 p.m. to 1 a.m., and that is every day. Checking out the weather forecast, Monday will be cloudy, but we're expecting it to clear in the late parts of the morning to a mix of sun and cloud, a high of 20 degrees, overnight to low 14 under cloudy skies. Tuesday will be cloudy as well with a high of 20 degrees, cloudy overnight as well, getting down to a low 14 degrees.
1: Welcome back. I'm Renee Bernard. A more than 100-page manifesto filled with misogynistic and anti-police rhetoric was found in the hours after a man from Alberta opened fire in a Montreal neighborhood. Three people were killed, including an officer, the shooter, and a civilian caught in the crossfire. In this edition of the Big Story podcast, host Karen Siolan speaks to journalist and author Elizabeth Renzetti to discuss how Canada is missing the mark on anti-feminist violence legislation. Karen begins by asking Elizabeth what we know about the manifesto.
34: Yes, so I did read the manifesto after the horrible, tragic events in Montreal. And it is, as you would expect from somebody that deeply troubled, it's very irrational, it's illogical, it's very grandiose in the way that these manifestos often are. And it is filled with hatred at a bunch of groups. But the main kind of through line is in fact this misogyny, this hatred of women, this blaming of women for all of societal ills and what this man was going through. It's incel culture essentially is what was being referenced.
35: Yeah, for those who might be unfamiliar, what is the incel movement?
34: Right. So it stands for involuntary celibate. And it was actually, the term was coined, 30 years ago by a young woman, believe it or not, who was a student. But it slipped from her hands and became this online, essentially, grievance platform for men who feel that they are, hard done by women who, and their theory is that these women are essentially motivated by like really base impulses to always choose men who are of high status, leaving these other men to be, lonely and sexless and all these other things. And then the grievance kind of feeds on itself. The problem is, and so this culture exists in sort of dark and obscure parts of the internet, in forums and things like that, chat groups. The problem is that this violence has jumped from the online sphere into the real world. We know that there have been at least 3 major acts of violence perpetrated by incel inspired killers in this country, and possibly more. So we cannot ignore it.
35: Why is that? How did it become a gateway to violence in the real world?
34: Well, I think what's interesting is that it's largely young men, and most of them are not going to become violent, I would say, but a fraction of them do. And the problem is that they inspire each other. They draw inspiration from each other. So, for example, the young man who murdered a massage parlor worker in Toronto, which was deemed a terrorist crime, interestingly enough, directly drew inspiration from the Toronto van attack, which killed 11 people in 2018 in Toronto. The van attacker actually said, "I drew inspiration from an earlier incel killer who killed 6 people in California in 2014. So these crimes are celebrated online and are and act as fuel for further crimes.
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17: I'm Chris McCusker. Many Canadians are being forced to make painful trade-offs in order to put food on the table, and that means skipping meals in some cases. The findings come from a survey from the National Payroll Institute, where Peter Xanatakis is president and CEO.
18: Hunger is no longer only a crisis for those who are unemployed or in a situation of extreme poverty. It's actually affecting people who are working hard every single day. The research revealed, many workers are cutting back, taking on debt, and carrying out the stress of food insecurity into every part of their lives.
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18: 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So workers facing unstable hours or inconsistent income are among the most vulnerable. And that shows how unpredictable pay can intensify stress and make an already pretty fragile situation even harder to manage.
17: Peter Xanatakis is the president and CEO at the National Payroll Institute. 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
13: Euphoria running through Vancouver with fans celebrating Team Canada's victory against South Africa in the round of 32 of the FIFA World Cup.
1: A boat takes on water and sinks just off the coast of the Vancouver International Airport, and now six people are missing. He's considered dangerous. Corrections Canada says a convicted killer is missing from his Vancouver Island prison. And the man behind a pro-Alberta separation billboard in Tabor says all of that controversy was worth it.
14: Canada scores late to eliminate South Africa and advance to the round of 16 for the first time, and the Jays and Mariners both come up short. Sports at 45.
1: Those stories and more coming up in 60 seconds.
15: Xfinity Internet Traffic Center, I'm Leah Holayev. In Vancouver, Pacific Boulevard remains shut down in between the Cambie Street Bridge off-ramp to Carroll Street, and Granville Street remains closed between Davie and Georgia for the Granville Street pedestrian zone into the end of July for FIFA. We also have overnight construction in Abbotsford on Highway 1 westbound. Expect some intermittent lane closures at McCallum from 9 p.m. until 5 a.m. and also at Clearbrook from 8:30 p.m. to 4:30 a.m. westbound, and eastbound will be from 9 p.m. until 5:30 a.m. In Surrey on 176 northbound, that right turn lane onto Fraser Highway is shut down from 11:30 p.m. to 1 a.m. every day. Let's check out the weather forecast. Monday, cloudy in the morning. We're expecting a mix of sun and cloud for the rest of the day with a high of 20 degrees. Clouds rolling in overnight with a low of 14 degrees. For Tuesday, we're looking at another cloudy day with a high of 20 degrees, a low of 14 overnight under cloudy skies.
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1: Knockout stage dramatics for Canada when they met South Africa in Los Angeles in FIFA World Cup action this afternoon.
19: After 4 days of six matches and a flurry of round of 32 berths on the line, the World Cup featured just one match on the schedule and was a huge match for many people in these parts and across the country. Team Canada made their way through the group stage and settled into second place in Group B to set up a matchup against South Africa, who took down South Korea to finish second in Group A. That meant a showdown against Canada in Los Angeles. Would Alphonso Davies see the pitch for the first time at the tournament? He didn't start, but he did sub in the second half. Then the real dramatics took over as the match was scoreless through 90 minutes. Cue Stephen Estacchio. He bulges the twine in the 92nd minute, and Canada is going to the round of 16 to meet the winner of the Netherlands-Morocco match. That'll go tomorrow with the round of 16 match set for Saturday, July 4th. From the Sports Center, I'm Randolph Fairbairn.
1: Continuing team coverage, 11:30's Anthony Atanasoff was in downtown Vancouver capturing the raw emotion of this historic moment.
13: Canada's World Cup dream still alive and well after a dramatic late goal that sent everyone here in downtown Vancouver in an absolute frenzy. If there was a roof above the Granville Strip, it would have been blown off, fans packing just about every square inch of space, bars and restaurants packed as well, eyes glued to the screens, and what was an amazing game. I've never seen this many people on Granville in my life. The energy unlike anything except the 2010 Winter Olympics. I spoke to some fans down there who were reeling in the excitement.
22: Definitely up for scoring in the 92nd minute. Bro, we all love you. Let's go!
23: That's awesome. Pretty awesome. Tough game, but they got through, and it was a great goal.
13: Fans will have to wait another 6 days for Canada's match in the round of 16 against either the Netherlands or Morocco, but until then, supporters will be soaking this W all in. I'm Anthony Atanasoff.
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1: Search crews are looking for six people believed to be in the water off the coast near Vancouver International Airport. The Joint Rescue Coordination Center says it was alerted just before noon after a civilian vessel reported several people in the water. without flotation devices. Richmond RCMP say 10 people were on a charter boat when it started taking on water near Point Roberts. Military helicopters, fixed-wing aircraft, a lifeboat, and a hovercraft have been sent to the spot about 20 kilometers southwest of the airport. Four people were rescued shortly after 3 p.m. and taken to a Coast Guard station before being turned over to paramedics. Their conditions are unknown. Another kind of search is happening on Vancouver Island at the moment for a convicted killer. Ernest Jensen was deemed missing after a head count at William Head Institution in Metchosin. A thorough search around the prison is now underway. Jensen was jailed back in 1991 for second-degree murder. He is 69 years old, about 230 pounds, and has missing fingers on his left hand. If you think you know where he is, you should contact the RCMP. A controversial pro-Alberta separation billboard was the site of a rally in Tabor, Alberta today. The Cruise to Alberta Independence Rally attracted about 150 people at the site of the billboard, paid for by Corey Morgan. The town of Tabor ordered it to be removed because it was a public nuisance, but Morgan believes he ended up winning this battle.
0: The sign stayed up till the end. We got as much exposure as we ever could have hoped for, and I think we stayed on our messaging. You know, we aren't angry, we aren't embittered. We're trying to have a conversation about, again, being pro-Alberta.
1: Morgan says the sign is paid for up until Tuesday and will likely come down. Speed may have been behind two various serious motorcycle crashes in Calgary yesterday that may turn into fatalities. Yesterday, a motorcyclist wearing no helmet or protective gear collided with a car while heading west on Skyview Shore Manor Northeast. That person has life-threatening injuries. Only hours later, two motorcyclists traveling side-by-side when they collided with a car on Barlow at 37th Avenue Northeast. Both were thrown from their motorcycles, and they too have life-threatening injuries. Federal Conservative leader Pierre Poilievre is calling for a parliamentary investigation into Ottawa's proposed plan to convert vacant BC condominiums into affordable housing. Poilievre argues the proposal amounts to a bailout for developers and would keep housing prices artificially high. The federal plan is designed to finance the purchase of more than 2,200 unsold condo units under a rent-to-own program. Poilievre is also questioning how the proposal was developed and whether developers could receive undue benefits. The Federal Housing Minister's office has not responded to the request for comment. Wildfires across the U.S. West have turned deadly. A procession took place today in Grand Junction, Colorado, to honor firefighters who made the ultimate sacrifice. Three personnel lost their lives battling a blaze on the Utah-Colorado border. ABC's Melissa Adan describes what happened.
2: There were several firefighters that were told that were trapped by the fire. They had no chance to escape. It was really difficult for them. And unfortunately, three of them were killed. Two others were hurt when they were trying to battle that blaze. And also Governor Cox from Utah sharing that this is heartbreaking news, calling them three heroes that made the ultimate sacrifice to protect the lives and communities along the Utah-Colorado border.
1: Several agencies have deployed firefighters to western Colorado, where those fires merged with the Snyder Fire and have devoured nearly 30,000 acres. New York is in some for some extreme heat and humidity this week. Governor Kathy Hochul is warning residents to keep hydrated and to check up on neighbors.
3: Meteorologists are forecasting dangerous heat starting Tuesday through Friday, with Wednesday and Thursday expected to be the hottest days. In many parts of our state, that'll exceed over 100 degrees.
1: Incidentally, 100 Fahrenheit is 37 degrees Celsius. The heat wave will blast much of the eastern U.S. this week. The U.S. National Weather Service says temperatures on the 4th of July holiday will feel hotter because of the high humidity that's arriving with it. The Weather Service says several days of high temperatures will settle in across the lower Great Lakes, the Mid-Atlantic, and the Mississippi and Ohio River valleys. Some critics, cities that is, could see their highest temperatures of the year so far as they host World Cup matches and celebrations for America's 250th anniversary. More than 2,000 international rescue personnel continue to sift through the rubble after Venezuela was hit by two deadly earthquakes last week. The BBC's Ole Guerin says there appears to be a lack of coordinated government effort to find the missing.
3: As one Venezuelan man put it to me, look, in this country, if a few dozen students want to go out to protest, the authorities can get two tanks out on the streets very quickly. But they have not mobilized all the resources of the state to support the victims of the earthquake. I haven't met anybody who has said the government is doing its best. Some are still cautious about expressing criticism, but increasingly there is an openness that people are willing to say out loud things which they wouldn't have said before, such as the desperation.
1: 1,400 people are now dead. A team from Burnaby is part of rescue personnel there right now. Canada has sent $5 million in emergency supplies.
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1: A country music star has been honored. When hearts get
5: broken. Nashville All-Stars came out in droves to celebrate the career of Alan Jackson. Last Call, One More for the Road, the finale was a triumphant swan song for the performer, a celebration of his life and career with some help from the artists he directly inspired, including Carrie Underwood, Thomas Rhett, and Miranda Lambert. Jackson shared 5 years ago that he has a degenerative nerve condition affecting his balance called Charcot-Marie tooth disease. From the Canadian Press, I'm Lisa Laporte.
1: 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Coming up in 60 seconds, traffic and weather together. 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
15: In the Rogers Xfinity Internet Traffic Center, I'm Leah Holayev. We have some overnight construction in Abbotsford on Highway 1 westbound. Expect some intermittent lane closures at McCallum from 9 p.m. to 5 a.m. and also at Clearbrook westbound from 8:30 p.m. to 4:30 a.m. and eastbound from 9 p.m. to 5:30 a.m. In Vancouver, Pacific Boulevard is closed in between the Cambie Street Bridge off-ramp to Carroll Street, and Granville Street is closed from Davie and Georgia for the Granville Street pedestrian zone all the way to the end of July, and that is for FIFA. In Surrey, northbound on 176, the right turn lane onto Fraser Highway is closed from 11:30 p.m. to 1 a.m., and that is every day. Checking out the weather forecast, Monday will be cloudy, but we're expecting it to clear in the late parts of the morning to a mix of sun and cloud, a high of 20 degrees, overnight to low 14 under cloudy skies. Tuesday will be cloudy as well with a high of 20 degrees, cloudy overnight as well, getting down to a low 14 degrees.
1: Welcome back. I'm Renee Bernard. Ukraine has intensified its drone attacks on Russia, setting fire to a major oil refinery in the south and killing at least two people, according to Russian authorities. Kyiv's long-range strikes aim to disrupt Russian fuel supplies and military deliveries, pressuring the Kremlin to negotiate. Ukrainian President Volodymyr Zelensky confirms the strikes. Ukraine's campaign targets Russian military industries and energy facilities to cut Moscow's revenue and apply pressure to sign a peace deal. Canada isn't the only country prepared to adopt laws to limit kids' access to social media. A campaign for stronger online safety measures for children in the U.S. is gaining steam, with recent jury verdicts against tech giants like Meta and Google and a new push for legislation in Congress. Parents who turn to advocacy after their children died from social media-related harm say it feels like the tide is turning. And while the U.S. is nowhere near embracing social media bans for children like those seen from Australia to Indonesia, some U.S. senators are calling for urgent action. Sports is next.
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1: Hello, I'm Renee Bernard here, so it's making news right now. Canadians from coast to coast to coast celebrated after the men's national soccer team earned its first ever World Cup knockout round victory. Still no sign of six people spotted in the waters off the coast of the Vancouver International Airport. And after sports, still big question marks over the status of the Strait of Hormuz. 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
16: Well, they were unable to earn that one last match on their home soil, but it didn't matter as Canada defeated South Africa 1-0 down in Los Angeles to advance to the round of 16 at the FIFA World Cup for the first time ever. Stephen Eustachio scored the winner 2 minutes into stoppage time, and Les Rouges would survive a late push. They'll face the winner of the Netherlands versus Morocco in Houston next weekend. In other action, the Vancouver Rise fell 3-1 to AFC Toronto. They are now winless in their last three. To baseball, the Blue Jays lost their sixth game in a row, 3-2 to the Texas Rangers. The Seattle Mariners dropped a 6-5 decision in Cleveland, and the Vancouver Canadiens snapped a two-game slide with a 7-2 win over the Hillsborough Hops. Quite the game to wrap up week four of the CFL. The Alouettes held on for a 37-35 victory over the winless Red Blacks. To golf, and Victor Hovland and Scottie Scheffler are both 21 under par through 72 holes at the Travelers Championship. They'll square off at 6 a.m. to determine the winner. Elsewhere, Hye-Ron Ryu held on to win the Women's PGA Championship in Minnesota. Brooke Henderson finished tied for third, just three shots back. And Wimbledon, the third tennis major of the year, begins bright and early. Canadians Denis Shapovalov, Leila Fernandez, Felix Auger-Aliassime, and Bianca Andreescu all have first-round matches on day one. Sports at 15 and 45 past every hour or anytime at sportsnet.ca.
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1: Welcome back. I'm Renee Bernard. Iran has again launched drone and missile attacks on Bahrain and Kuwait in response to new U.S. airstrikes. But a senior Trump administration official tells ABC News the two sides are still talking. ABC Selena Wang has more.
2: Trump issuing a warning saying there may come a point when we are no longer able to be reasonable and will be forced to militarily complete the job that we very successfully started. Both sides signing that memorandum of understanding just over a week ago, but new questions tonight about how long it could last. Under that deal, Iran promised to reopen the strait. Instead, it's trying to control it. Iran's foreign minister now claiming Iran alone manages the strait, warning against any interference.
1: Meanwhile, the fighting in Lebanon between Israel and the Iranian-backed Hezbollah militant group also poses a challenge. The world's most powerful particle accelerator, the Large Hadron Collider, or the LHC, which is located in a tunnel underneath the Switzerland-France border, is set to close for 4 years in order to get upgrades. The BBC's Sasha Slichter has more.
0: The LHC was most famously used to prove the existence of the Higgs boson, dubbed the God Particle. From today, activity will stop as the extraordinary device undergoes upgrades to further increase the precision and intensity of particle collisions. It's thought the CERN lab upgrade will cost $1.5 billion. Once the upgrade is completed, CERN hopes to dramatically expand its understanding of how the God Particle works, with the new accelerator expected to produce around 380 million Higgs bosons over its lifetime.
1: Meantime, particle physicists in Europe intend to build a 91-kilometer-long circular collider, the largest accelerator ever, and have it completed by the mid-2040s. It would be three times the size of the LHC. Comedian Bill Maher has received the Mark Twain Prize for American Humor at Washington's Kennedy Center as the venue remains caught up in a political and legal battle involving President Donald Trump. Maher has a long-running feud with Trump, who wasn't expected to attend the ceremony. The award comes after months of turmoil at the Kennedy Center, including a court fight over changes made under Trump's leadership. Celebrities including Jay Leno, Woody Harrelson, and Ariana Huffington were on hand. Traffic and weather are next.
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15: From the Rogers Xfinity Internet Traffic Center, I'm Leah Holayev. In Vancouver, Pacific Boulevard remains shut down in between the Cambie Street Bridge off-ramp to Carroll Street, and Granville Street remains closed between Davie and Georgia for the Granville Street pedestrian zone into the end of July for FIFA. We also have overnight construction in Abbotsford on Highway 1 westbound. Expect some intermittent lane closures at McCallum from 9 p.m. until 5 a.m. and also at Clearbrook from 8:30 p.m. to 4:30 a.m. westbound, and eastbound will be from 9 p.m. until 5:30 a.m. In Surrey on 176 northbound, that right turn lane onto Fraser Highway is shut down from 11:30 p.m. to 1 a.m. every day. Let's check out the weather forecast. Monday, cloudy in the morning. We're expecting a mix of sun and cloud for the rest of the day with a high of 20 degrees. Clouds rolling in overnight with a low of 14 degrees. For Tuesday, we're looking at another cloudy day with a high of 20 degrees, a low of 14 overnight under cloudy skies.
1: Welcome back. I'm Renee Bernard. Keir Starmer's resignation as Britain's prime minister marks the sixth in just a decade as political turmoil and a post-Brexit reality disturb the country's stability. In this edition of the Big Story podcast, host Karen Siolan speaks to Mel Capp, distinguished fellow at the Monk School of Global Affairs and Public Policy. She began by asking him what led to Starmer's downfall.
11: There's two categories of rationale here for why poor Sir Keir had to step down. The first is related to the context and the environment. The Brexit had brought down the performance of the British economy, and we'll come back to a discussion of that, I'm sure. But therefore, the economy is not performing well. There's a huge amount of strife and tension for different parts of the United Kingdom. But also, politically, Sir Keir was a very thoughtful and capable bureaucrat that didn't make the transition to politics very well. And he was the chief prosecutor of the Crown Prosecution Service, but really didn't have that political skill to hold his party together and to see that the party would win seats. So in 2 months ago, he was the leader of the Labour Party, and Labour lost over 1,600 local council seats across the United Kingdom. And that, you know, as now remember, 2 years ago, he was able to be leader and give them a sizable majority, one of the largest majorities they'd ever had, the Labour Party, second largest. Having said that, he couldn't continue it. And he demonstrated his ability to have no capacity to make decisions. And then when he did finally make decisions, they were often overturned. He would reverse course far too often. So with that kind of background, poor Sir Keir is now time limited, waiting for September.
10: As you mentioned, his party suffered major losses in those local elections just last month. But at that time, he had said he had planned to fight to lead his government into the next election. So what changed? What was the breaking point in the last few weeks for the party?
11: So he didn't pull a Joe Biden. Remember, Biden said he was going to run irrespective of how things were playing out. And he did stay on and start the campaign against Donald Trump. Two dire consequences. Sir Keir sort of saw the writing on the wall. And while he wanted to stay and didn't want to accept being pushed, he was being pushed. You know the line that if you're going to drive the knife in the back of the leader, drive it deep and hard. Well, they finally did. So he lost his defense secretary, John Healey. He lost his health secretary, Wes Streeting. And they went for different reasons, but essentially in the last month, he started to see the cracks appear within his cabinet, within his party. And Andy Burnham just said, okay, if you want me, I'm there. And Andy Burnham then left being the mayor of the Greater Manchester area and indicated he would run if somebody made a seat available for him.
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24: Toyota has a shot at taking the U.S. sales crown from General Motors due to growing demand for its gasoline-electric hybrids. According to a forecast from Cox Automotive, Toyota has a shot of becoming the number one auto seller in the U.S. this year if consumers continue to flock to hybrids. Toyota offers hybrids on more than 20 models in its American lineup. Novo Nordisk says twice as many Medicare recipients would rather take a weight loss pill over a shot. Novo's Wegovy pill had the best U.S. launch of any obesity medicine so far and is a linchpin of the company's effort to win back share from rival Eli Lilly. Sony's investing big in big screens. Sony Pictures Entertainment is investing $100 million in Cosm, which is an operator of large screen theaters that show films and sporting events. Cosm serves food and offers seating that includes tables and booths designed to create a more social theater experience. Courtney Donahoe, Bloomberg Radio.
7: two of China's best-known hedge fund managers are sounding the alarm that the AI boom in global stock markets has become an unsustainable bubble. Wellspring Assets says AI stocks are a, quote, super bubble, and that the, quote, collapse point may not be far away. Meanwhile, Shanghai Banxia Investment Management Center said, quote, the trigger for the AI bubble to burst has already appeared. Volkswagen is looking to cut more jobs and may close factories to make Europe's biggest automaker more competitive. Dan Schwartzman, Bloomberg Radio.
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1: We have time to look at one temperature, and that is the hottest spot in Canada right now. It's in the Northwest Territories, and it's a place called Fort Simpson. It's 26 degrees there at the moment. And we were going to be talking much more about Fort Simpson in our newscast. Why? Because there's a raging wildfire, and the folks at Fort Simpson now have to take off, leave their homes tonight because of that wildfire.
27: Number one for breaking news. News Radio.
1: Hello, I'm Renee Bernard. 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
29: Alfonso Davies, I love you so much.
30: Jubilation surging across downtown Vancouver with fans elated after Canada's late victory against South Africa in the knockout round of the FIFA World Cup.
1: Planes, hovercrafts, and even BC ferries are involved in the search for missing people after a vessel off the coast of the Vancouver International Airport capsizes. Federal Conservative leader wants Parliament to examine the details of a rent-to-own condo scheme being considered by the feds and BC. And a wildfire is forcing people in the Northwest Territories to leave their homes tonight.
32: Stephen Eustachio helps Canada make history at the FIFA World Cup, and the Vancouver Rise come up short against AFC Toronto. Sports at 15.
1: Those stories and more coming up in 60 seconds.
15: In the Rogers Xfinity Internet Traffic Center, I'm Leah Holayev. We have some overnight construction in Abbotsford on Highway 1 westbound. Expect some intermittent lane closures at McCallum from 9 p.m. to 5 a.m. and also at Clearbrook westbound from 8:30 p.m. to 4:30 a.m. and eastbound from 9 p.m. to 5:30 a.m. In Vancouver, Pacific Boulevard is closed in between the Cambie Street Bridge off-ramp to Carroll Street, and Granville Street is closed from Davie and Georgia for the Granville Street pedestrian zone all the way to the end of July, and that is for FIFA. In Surrey, northbound on 176, the right turn lane onto Fraser Highway is closed from 11:30 p.m. to 1 a.m., and that is every day. Checking out the weather forecast, Monday will be cloudy, but we're expecting it to clear in the late parts of the morning to a mix of sun and cloud, a high of 20 degrees, overnight to low 14 under cloudy skies. Tuesday will be cloudy as well with a high of 20 degrees, cloudy overnight as well, getting down to a low 14 degrees.
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1: It may not have happened on their home soil as they'd hoped, but Canada is off to the round of 16 at the FIFA World Cup after slipping past South Africa for their first ever win in a knockout match at the tournament.
32: It was looking too much like their last game against the Swiss. South Africa had most of the possession early on, and Canada failed to convert on its chances as the two teams played a scoreless first half. But that changed in the 75th minute when Alfonso Davies checked in for the first time in the tournament.
33: The first 10 minutes or so especially, he looked fresh. Those little runs, little
0: jinx, those little slip passes, superb. South Africa had no answer for it.
32: Analyst James Sharman says Davies did start to show fatigue and may have been subbed out if the game went to extra time, but it didn't thanks to Stefan Eustachio scoring 2 minutes into stoppage time, giving Canada the 1-0 victory.
0: A brilliant goal, a huge goal. What a day.
32: Canada will face either Morocco or the Netherlands on Saturday in Houston. From the Sports Center, I'm Asher Roth.
1: Continuing team coverage, 11:30's Anthony Atanasoff was in downtown Vancouver soaking up the vibe.
30: It's almost difficult to put into words just the sheer joy from fans out here. A sea of red jerseys, thick clouds of red smoke from stadium flares filling the sky, and almost no room to stand at the Granville Strip. Throughout the whole game, bars, restaurants, and patios were packed. The space around those establishments filled with people just trying to watch the game. The atmosphere from start to finish, absolutely electric. I spoke to Canadian and South African fans, both experiencing a totally different range of emotions, but equally as passionate.
2: I'm feeling absolutely amazing. Canada did just so awesome. Like, we just crushed it.
3: Going into it, I wasn't honestly expecting South Africa to win. I was kind of hoping they were going to take it to pens, but that last second goal was really kind of soul crushing.
30: Now for who Canada plays next in the round of 16, it'll either be Morocco or the Netherlands next Saturday. But for now, fans in red are going to enjoy this victory as much as they can. I'm Anthony Atanasoff.
27: City News. Developing story.
1: We are now learning about the circumstances surrounding the fact six people are missing in the waters off of Vancouver International Airport. Richmond RCMP tell us a group of 10 people were on a charter boat when it sank this afternoon. The vessel began taking on water near Roberts Bank. Fortunately, four people were rescued. The Joint Search and Rescue Coordination Center says they were made aware of people in the water.

0: pounds and has missing fingers on his left hand. If you think you've spotted him, call 911. A sea of blue Alberta flags was on display in Tabor, Alberta today as a pro-separatist rally attracted about 150 people in front of a controversial pro-separatist billboard. The town of Tabor had ordered it to be removed because of complaints from the public. It has remained in place, but is expected to be gone by Wednesday. This woman says she was there because she supports Alberta independence.
1: I've actually believed in this since the 80s, since the first Trudeau. Right now, you know, my grandchildren can't get a job. There are kids that can't buy a home. They'll never own a home.
0: The man behind the billboard, Corey Morgan, says the publicity around the sign has given the separation campaign a huge boost. Federal Conservative leader Pierre Poilievre says a government condo plan may benefit developers who built units that did not match market demand. He wants Parliament to examine possible inconsistencies between Prime Minister Mark Carney's and BC Premier David Eby's explanations of how the proposal emerged. CMAHC figures show thousands of unsold condos in BC, most of them in Metro Vancouver. Eby insists this is an opportunity to buy products below the cost of construction, below what the government can build them for, and make them available through a rent-to-own program. Meantime, Eby is on his way to China for his first trade mission with stops in Beijing, Shanghai, and Guangzhou. He says the trip will focus on forestry, LNG development, tourism, agriculture, and expanding trade beyond the U.S. Eby says U.S. tariffs are hurting BC's forestry sector, while Chinese tariffs are also affecting exports such as seafood. He says he received RCMP and CSIS briefings before the trip to balance economic opportunities with security risks. A remote community in the Northwest Territories is being ordered to evacuate because of an out-of-control wildfire. The fire is roughly 7 kilometers west of Fort Simpson, and it's about 4 square kilometers in size. The roughly 1,300 residents are being told to head to Yellowknife, about 600 kilometers west. There have been no reported losses of infrastructure or structures. NWT Fire says dry conditions with temperatures near 35 degrees Celsius and moderate winds gusting 30 kilometers an hour continued through much of the day. A heat warning for the community is still in effect. The evacuation comes after 3 people were killed last week when a bird dog plane involved in fighting the fire went down about 50 kilometers from the village. Wildfires across the U.S. West have turned deadly. A procession took place today in Grand Junction, Colorado, to honor firefighters who made the ultimate sacrifice. 3 personnel lost their lives battling a blaze on the Utah-Colorado border. ABC's Melissa Adan has more.
2: An ongoing drought and record low snowpack are helping fuel the flames. Utah's governor banning fireworks for the 4th, but his order allows counties to assign areas where fireworks may still be used. Some local governments saying they will allow it.
0: Residents of Eureka, Utah are back in their homes tonight. The town's 600 residents were evacuated on Friday, but they are still under an evacuation alert. France has reported 1,000 additional deaths during last week's record-breaking heat wave. Extreme temperatures are also sparked wildfires in Germany. Berlin police used water cannons to cool down crowds. Temperature records were broken across several countries as the heat wave moved east. A study from the World Weather Attribution suggests climate change made this heat wave 200 times more likely. The head of the World Health Organization warns Europe is now the fastest warming continent and needs to do more to protect its citizens. Protests in Albania against a coastal development project connected to Ivanka Trump, the U.S. president's daughter, and her husband, Jared Kushner, continue to grab local attention.
3: 28-year-old Fatma Paya, who lives in Tirana, is one of the artists who create cutout flamingos that have become a fixture of the nightly rallies. She says she's long used art to express injustices and dissatisfaction in everyday civilian life. And she says the protests have motivated people to speak up and take action. Arben Kola, who leads protests, is also a tour guide. He says there's been high-level corruption in Albania for the past 35 years. It's selling of the country's land, beaches, valleys, and rivers. Albania's anti-corruption agency has opened an investigation related to the project. The government says the land is privately owned, but there are rival claims over its privatization. I'm Donna Water.
0: 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It is 10 minutes after the hour. Coming up in 60 seconds, traffic and weather together.
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3: From the Rogers Xfinity Internet Traffic Center, I'm Leah Holayev. In Vancouver, Pacific Boulevard remains shut down in between the Cambie Street Bridge off-ramp to Carroll Street, and Granville Street remains closed between Davie and Georgia for the Granville Street pedestrian zone until the end of July for FIFA. We also have overnight construction in Abbotsford on Highway 1 westbound. Expect some intermittent lane closures at McCallum from 9 p.m. until 5 a.m., and also at Clearbrook from 8:30 p.m. to 4:30 a.m. westbound, and eastbound will be from 9 p.m. until 5:30 a.m. In Surrey, on 176 northbound, that right turn lane onto Fraser Highway is shut down from 11:30 p.m. to 1 a.m. every day. Let's check out the weather forecast. Monday, cloudy in the morning. We're expecting a mix of sun and cloud for the rest of the day with a high of 20 degrees. Clouds rolling in overnight with a low of 14 degrees. For Tuesday, we're looking at another cloudy day with a high of 20 degrees, a low of 14 overnight under cloudy skies.
4: Welcome back. I'm Renee Bernard. A skydiving plane has crashed in northeastern France, killing all 11 people on board. The plane suffered a malfunction and fell almost vertically after taking off from Nancy-Essey Airfield yesterday. The dead included five parachuting instructors, five novice jumpers, and the pilot. Some of the victims' families witnessed the aircraft falling. A resident reported hearing the plane's engine stop before the crash. France's transportation minister says it was France's biggest aviation accident involving skydiving in about 30 years. Today's issue of the Canadian Medical Association Journal is urging people to seek medical attention if they have had any contact with bats. Infectious disease physicians describe the case of an 11-year-old boy who woke up with a bat on his face at a Northern Ontario cottage. The boy's parents didn't see any bite or scratch marks, so they didn't think they needed to take him to the doctor at the time. He didn't show any symptoms until almost 3 weeks later, when he developed numbness and swelling on the right side of his face. His neurological condition continued to deteriorate in the hospital, and he died. Senior author Dr. Brian Hummel says the tragic 2024 case illustrates the importance of seeing a doctor right away after any physical contact with bats, the main carriers of rabies in Canada. Sports is next.
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4: Hello, I'm Renee Bernard. Here's what's making news right now. A bunch of sports history books will have to be rewritten today with Canada's win over South Africa in FIFA World Cup action. We are watching very closely a rescue effort underway right now for six missing people in the waters off of Vancouver's International Airport. And after sports, what we know about the Alberta man who went on a fatal shooting attack in Montreal this past week. And from Sportsnet Radio, here is Asher Roth.
7: Well, Canada's men's soccer team continues to reach uncharted territory at the FIFA World Cup. The man who's filled in as captain for most of the tournament, Stefan Eustachio, found the back of the net 2 minutes into stoppage time as Canada defeated South Africa 1-0 to advance to the round of 16 for the first time in program history. They will play the winner of Morocco versus the Netherlands, who have their match Monday in Monterrey. The Vancouver Rise fell 3-1 to AFC Toronto in NSL action. They are now winless in their last three. On the diamond, the Mariners lost their finale in Cleveland 6-5 thanks to a 5-run eighth inning by the Guardians. The Blue Jays have now dropped six straight, all at home after a 3-2 loss to the Rangers, and the Vancouver Canadiens beat Hillsborough 7-2 to take 2 of 6 in the series. To golf, and Victor Hovland and Scottie Scheffler are both 21 under par through 72 holes at the Travelers Championship. They will square off at 6 a.m. to determine the winner. In other action, Heyron Ryu held on to win the Women's PGA Championship in Minnesota. She finished at 13 under par. Brooke Henderson was the top Canadian. She finished tied for third. And in the final game of week four of the CFL, the Montreal Alouettes held on for a 37-35 victory over the Ottawa Redblacks. Sports at 15 and 45 past every hour or anytime at sportsnet.ca.
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4: Welcome back. I'm Renee Bernard. A Mexican asylum seeker facing deportation this week says Canada is about to split up her family. Arminda Casanova and her son are scheduled to be removed on Tuesday, while her husband remains in Montreal, awaiting his own refugee hearing in September. Immigration lawyers say they're seeing more cases of families being separated as Ottawa tightens asylum rules and speeds up deportations. Casanova says she's asked to stay until her husband's case is decided, but the request was denied. Iran has again launched drone and missile attacks on Bahrain and Kuwait in response to new U.S. airstrikes. But a senior Trump administration official tells ABC News the two sides are still talking. ABC's Selena Wang has more.
18: A senior administration official tells me that those planned talks are still going ahead in the coming days and that the two sides are still exchanging messages.
4: Tensions continue over efforts to resume transits within the Strait of Hormuz, a crucial passageway for global oil and gas. Israel has added its name to a list of countries that considers what had happened to Armenians between 1915 and 1923 as genocide. However, at least one country, Turkey, is suggesting the announcement by Israel to be hypocritical. Here's the BBC's Amber Sam Atirajan.
19: The row follows a rapid deterioration of relations between Turkey and Israel since the war in Gaza began. It is estimated that in the dying days of the Ottoman Empire, more than 1 million ethnic Armenians were killed, sent on death marches, or forcibly Islamized. Despite Turkey's objections, the killings have been recognized as genocide by more than 30 countries, including the US, France, and Germany. Israel said its decision to the same was historic.
4: Israel's war on Gaza has killed more than 73,000 people. In fact, today, four Palestinians were killed, including a 13-year-old girl. Supergirl wasn't super enough to leap to the top of the box office this weekend.
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21: Toy Story 5 picked up another $70 million in its second weekend, topping the box office after making the strongest debut of the year last weekend.
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21: Supergirl was this weekend's big new release, but only managed to collect $38 million, below what Warner Brothers had been projecting.
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21: And the low-budget horror hit Obsession took in just under $10 million 7 weeks into its run. Mike Dubusky, ABC News.
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3: Rogers Xfinity Internet Traffic Center. I'm Leah Holayev. We have some overnight construction in Abbotsford on Highway 1 westbound. Expect some intermittent lane closures at McCallum from 9 p.m. to 5 a.m. and also at Clearbrook westbound from 8:30 p.m. to 4:30 a.m. and eastbound from 9 p.m. to 5:30 a.m. In Vancouver, Pacific Boulevard is closed in between the Cambie Street Bridge off-ramp to Carroll Street, and Granville Street is closed from Davie and Georgia for the Granville Street pedestrian zone all the way to the end of July. And that is for FIFA. In Surrey, northbound on 176, the right turn lane onto Fraser Highway is closed from 11:30 p.m. to 1 a.m. And that is every day. Checking out the weather forecast, Monday will be cloudy, but we're expecting it to clear in the late parts of the morning to a mix of sun and cloud, a high of 20 degrees, overnight to low 14 under cloudy skies. Tuesday will be cloudy as well with a high of 20 degrees, cloudy overnight as well, getting down to a low 14 degrees.
4: Welcome back. I'm Renee Bernard. More than a 100-page manifesto filled with misogynistic and anti-police rhetoric was found in the hours after a man from Alberta opened fire in a Montreal neighborhood. Three people were killed, including an officer, the shooter, and a civilian caught in the crossfire. In this edition of the Big Story podcast, host Karen Siolan speaks to journalist and author Elizabeth Renzetti to discuss how Canada is missing the mark on anti-feminist violence legislation. Karen begins by asking Elizabeth what we know about the manifesto.
29: Yes, so I did read the manifesto after the horrible, tragic events in Montreal. And it is, as you would expect from somebody that deeply troubled, it's very irrational, it's illogical, it's very grandiose in the way that these manifestos often are. And it is filled with hatred at a bunch of groups. But the main kind of through line is in fact this misogyny, this hatred of women, this blaming of women for all of societal ills and what this man was going through. It's incel culture, essentially, is what was being referenced.
30: Yeah, for those who might be unfamiliar, what is the incel movement?
29: Right. So it stands for involuntary celibate. And it was actually, the term was coined, 30 years ago by a young woman, believe it or not, who was a student. But it slipped from her hands and became this online, essentially, grievance platform for men who feel that they are, hard done by women who, and their theory is that these women are essentially motivated by like really base impulses to always choose men who are of high status, leaving these other men to be, lonely and sexless and all these other things. And then the grievance kind of feeds on itself. The problem is, and so this culture exists in sort of dark and obscure parts of the internet in forums and things like that, chat groups. The problem is that this violence has jumped from the online sphere into the real world. We know that there have been at least three major acts of violence perpetrated by incel killers in this country, and possibly more. So we cannot ignore it.
30: Why is that? How did it become a gateway to violence in the real world?
29: Well, I think what's interesting is these that it's largely young men, and you know, most of them are not going to become violent, I would say, but, you know, a fraction of them do. And the problem is that they inspire each other. They draw inspiration from each other. So, for example, the young man who murdered a massage parlor worker in Toronto, which was deemed a terrorist crime, interestingly enough, directly drew inspiration from the Toronto van attack, which killed 11 people in 2018 in Toronto. The van attacker actually said, I drew inspiration from an earlier incel killer who killed 6 people in California in 2014. So these crimes are celebrated online and are act as fuel for further crimes.
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4: Hello, I'm Renee Bernard. 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
15: Fans losing their minds with excitement downtown Vancouver, with Team Canada on to the round of 16 in the FIFA World Cup.
4: Six people unaccounted for as a rescue effort continues in the waters off of Vancouver International Airport. An inmate has escaped a correctional facility on Vancouver Island. And we look at continuing efforts to support those in Venezuela after two deadly earthquakes.
11: Canada scores late to eliminate South Africa and advance to the round of 16 for the first time, and the Jays and Mariners both come up short. Sports at 45.
4: Those stories and more coming up in 60 seconds.
3: From the Rogers Xfinity Internet Traffic Center, I'm Leah Holayev. In Vancouver, Pacific Boulevard remains shut down in between the Cambie Street Bridge off-ramp to Carroll Street, and Granville Street remains closed between Davie and Georgia for the Granville Street pedestrian zone until the end of July for VIPA. We also have overnight construction in Abbotsford on Highway 1 westbound. Expect some intermittent lane closures at McCallum from 9 p.m. until 5 a.m. and also at Clearbrook from 8:30 p.m. to 4:30 a.m. westbound, and eastbound will be from 9 p.m. until 5:30 a.m. In Surrey on 176 northbound, that right turn lane onto Fraser Highway is shut down from 11:30 p.m. to 1 a.m. every day. Let's check out the weather forecast. Monday, cloudy in the morning. We're expecting a mix of sun and cloud for the rest of the day with a high of 20 degrees. Clouds rolling in overnight with a low of 14 degrees. For Tuesday, we're looking at another cloudy day with a high of 20 degrees, a low of 14 overnight under cloudy skies.
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4: For the first time ever, Canada's men's soccer team has advanced to the round of 16 at the FIFA World Cup following a narrow victory over South Africa.
11: The Canadians had their chances here and there for the first half in change, but South Africa mostly controlled the play, and goalkeeper Maxime Crépeau had to make a couple of diving stops to keep the game even. The game's momentum would shift in the 75th minute when head coach Jesse Marsh would go to his bench and sub in captain Alphonso Davies for his first appearance of the tournament after missing the group stage with a hamstring injury. He'd immediately set up Promise David for a break that would come up just short, but the Canadian side had more jump after that, and they were finally rewarded 2 minutes into stoppage time when Stephen Eustachio would fire it past Ronwin Williams for the game's only goal. 1-0 your final. The red and white will face the winner between Morocco and the Netherlands in Houston on Saturday. From the Sports Center, I'm Asher Roth.
4: And continuing our team coverage, 11:30's Anthony Atanasoff was in downtown Vancouver and describes the scene.
14: The atmosphere was unlike anything I've seen before in Vancouver. Everyone knew just how important this game was, and fans showed up bright and early. A sea of red throughout the Granville Strip, bars, patios, and restaurants packed with hordes of fans watching from what little space there was. It's something you just had to be there to experience, almost difficult to put into words. I spoke to some fans who were able to describe the raw emotion.
16: Go, baby! Hey, Alphonso Davies, I love you so much. Thank you so much. I love you. You're the best.
17: Getting a goal in, like, what was it, the 90th minute? Yeah. Amazing. I expect nothing less from the dream team.
14: Canada will now face the winner of the Netherlands and Morocco in Houston on July 4th. As for fans, they'll be relishing this win for the next 6 days, eagerly awaiting the round of 16. I'm Anthony Atanasoff.
2: City News. Developing story.
4: Search and rescue officials say six people are still believed to be in the waters off of the Vancouver International Airport after their charter boat sank just before noon today. Richmond RCMP say the ordeal began when the vessel started taking on water just off the coast of Point Roberts. The Joint Rescue Coordination Center in Victoria was alerted by a civilian vessel about several people in the water without flotation devices. Search vessels, including an aircraft, a helicopter, a lifeboat, and a hovercraft, rushed to the spot. Four people were rescued and were handed over to emergency workers. No word on how they're doing. Six people are still believed to be in the water, and a search effort continues. Police on Vancouver Island say they're on the hunt for an inmate who escaped from the minimum security William Head Institution. RCMP say they got a call just before 1 p.m. this afternoon after Ernest Jensen couldn't be found during a daily head count. Police say Jensen is now wanted for being unlawfully at large. Mounties say they've begun extensive patrols around the prison, which is located in Machosen. The Correctional Service of Canada says Jensen was convicted of second-degree murder and has been serving a life sentence since March of 1991. Police say the 69-year-old is considered dangerous, and anyone who sees him should call 911. A pro-separatist billboard in the southern Alberta town of Tabor was the focal point today for a rally calling for Alberta independence. About 150 people braved strong winds and a deluge of rain to take part in the protest organized by a group called Cruise to Alberta Independence. The guest of honor was Corey Morgan, who purchased the ad and refused to take it down despite an order from the town.
0: Well, I guess I kind of sparked this inadvertently with a billboard, just trying to make a mark and get the campaign going, and it turned into a symbol, I think, for people to push back against those who are trying to cancel the messaging throughout this campaign.
4: Morgan says the sign is paid for up until Tuesday and will likely come down. The town declared the board a public nuisance. Three people may not survive their injuries after two separate very serious motorcycle accidents over the weekend. Calgary police suggest speed was to blame in both collisions. Yesterday, a motorcyclist was westbound on Skyview Shores Manor Northeast when the bike collided with an SUV. The rider was not wearing a helmet or protective equipment. That person was thrown from the bike and now has life-threatening injuries. Several hours later, two motorcyclists who were traveling side-by-side southbound on Barlow Trail at 37 Avenue Northeast crashed into a vehicle. Both riders also suffered serious life-threatening injuries. Federal Conservative leader Pierre Poilievre wants Parliament to investigate Ottawa's proposed plan to turn thousands of unsold BC condos into affordable housing. He calls the proposal a bailout for developers that props up prices instead of making homes cheaper. Prime Minister Mark Carney says the program is designed to convert vacant units into rent-to-own housing, with Ottawa covering about 10% of the cost and BC paying the rest. Poilievre is also raising questions about how the plan came together and whether developers stand to benefit. The Federal Housing Minister's office has not commented. Wildfires across the U.S. West have turned deadly. A procession took place today in Grand Junction, Colorado, to honor firefighters who made the ultimate sacrifice. Three personnel lost their lives battling a blaze on the Utah-Colorado border. ABC's Melissa Adan describes that fire.
10: This is the Snyder Fire, and it started burning between Colorado and Utah, and it merged along the border. That was during the weekend when there was a particularly dangerous situation, red flag warning, that was issued for that region. Well, there were several firefighters that were told that were trapped by the fire. They had no chance to escape. It was really difficult for them. And unfortunately, three of them were killed.
4: Several agencies have deployed firefighters to Western Colorado, where those fires emerged with the Snyder Fire and have devoured nearly 30,000 acres. New York is in for some high temperatures and humidity starting Tuesday and lasting through Friday. Forecasters are predicting temperatures into the high 30-degree Celsius range. Governor Kathy Hochul is reminding residents to stay hydrated and to check up on their neighbors.
18: We are expecting some really, truly extreme heats over the next week. And if you see what's happening elsewhere, this could be potentially deadly.
4: The heat wave will blast much of the eastern U.S. this week. The U.S. National Weather Service says temperatures on the July 4th holiday will feel hotter because of the high humidity that's arriving with it. France has recorded about 1,000 additional deaths as extreme heat sets European records.
19: In Berlin, police had to use water cannons to cool down crowds. In Sweden, lightning strikes injured several people at a theme park. In Rome, people were using a public fountain to both drink the water and drench their heads. Zoe Bazil was on vacation from France, walking around with a handheld fan.
20: We try to go only in the morning, and then in the afternoon we go back to our Airbnb and we just chill with the climatization, and then we go back out in the late evening.
19: Temperature records were broken across several European cities. I'm Julie Walker.
4: And staying in France, 11 people have been killed after a plane carrying skydivers crashed in eastern France. Brett McKenzie has more.
21: The plane, believed to be a German-registered Pilatus, commonly used for parachute jumps, came down near a cemetery in the town of Tomblaine, close to Nancy, at around 11 o'clock local time. There were fears it could explode after impact. The 11 people killed include the pilot and 10 passengers. It's reported that among them were nurses from the local area who were taking part in a skydiving experience for the first time. Investigators are beginning work to establish what caused the crash.
4: Some of the victims' relatives saw the crash take place as they had gathered at the airfield to watch the first-time tandem jumps. It's 40 minutes after the hour, coming up in 60 seconds. Traffic and weather together. 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
3: In the Rogers Xfinity Internet Traffic Center, I'm Leah Holayev. We have some overnight construction in Abbotsford on Highway 1 westbound. Expect some intermittent lane closures at McCallum from 9 p.m. to 5 a.m. and also at Clearbrook westbound from 8:30 p.m. to 4:30 a.m. and eastbound from 9 p.m. to 5:30 a.m. In Vancouver, Pacific Boulevard is closed in between the Cambie Street Bridge off-ramp to Carroll Street, and Granville Street is closed from Davie and Georgia for the Granville Street pedestrian zone all the way to the end of July, and that is for FIFA. In Surrey, northbound on 176, the right turn lane onto Fraser Highway is closed from 11:30 p.m. to 1 a.m., and that is every day. Checking out the weather forecast, Monday will be cloudy, but we're expecting it to clear in the late parts of the morning to a mix of sun and cloud, a high of 20 degrees, overnight to low 14 under cloudy skies. Tuesday will be cloudy as well with a high of 20 degrees, cloudy overnight as well, getting down to a low 14 degrees.
4: Welcome back. I'm Renee Bernard. It's now estimated that nearly 60,000 buildings were damaged or destroyed in last week's deadly twin earthquakes in Venezuela. Help from Canada and the U.S. is arriving. ABC's Madison Weil has more.
10: Search and rescue teams arriving from around the world, including a team from L.A. County, with 84,000 pounds of equipment and six canines to help search for survivors. But an estimated 50,000 are still missing.
4: The death toll is now 1,400. A team from Burnaby is part of rescue personnel there right now. Canada has committed $5 million worth of emergency supplies. Britain's Princess Kate has climbed the three highest mountains in the UK in 24 hours. Kensington Palace released videos of the Princess of Wales, explaining she did it for personal reasons and to also raise money for a cancer charity.
26: I really wanted to use this opportunity as my way of contributing to all the wonderful work that's going on.
4: Kate climbed solo, presumably with a protection officer, supported en route by mountain rescue. The Prince of Wales, Prince George, Princess Charlotte, and Prince Louis were also among those greeting her at the end. Sports is next.
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4: Hello, I'm Renee Bernard here, so it's making news right now. Canadians from coast to coast to coast celebrated after the men's national soccer team earned its first ever World Cup knockout round victory. Still no sign of six people spotted in the waters off the coast of the Vancouver International Airport. And after sports, still big questions over the status of the Strait of Hormuz. 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
6: Well, they were unable to earn that one last match on their home soil, but it didn't matter as Canada defeated South Africa 1-0 down in Los Angeles to advance to the round of 16 at the FIFA World Cup for the first time ever. Stephen Eustachio scored the winner 2 minutes into stoppage time, and Les Rouges would survive a late push. They'll face the winner of the Netherlands versus Morocco in Houston next weekend. In other action, the Vancouver Rise fell 3-1 to AFC Toronto. They are now winless in their last three. To baseball, the Blue Jays lost their sixth game in a row, 3-2 to the Texas Rangers. The Seattle Mariners dropped a 6-5 decision in Cleveland, and the Vancouver Canadiens snapped a two-game slide with a 7-2 win over the Hillsborough Hops. Quite the game to wrap up week four of the CFL. The Alouettes held on for a 37-35 victory over the winless Red Blacks. To golf, and Victor Hovland and Scottie Scheffler are both 21 under par through 72 holes at the Travelers Championship. They'll square off at 6 a.m. to determine the winner. Elsewhere, Hye-Ron Ryu held on to win the Women's PGA Championship in Minnesota. Brooke Henderson finished tied for third, just three shots back. And Wimbledon, the third tennis major of the year, begins bright and early. Canadians Denis Shapovalov, Leila Fernandez, Felix Auger-Aliassime, and Bianca Andreescu all have first-round matches on day one. Sports at 15 and 45 past every hour, or anytime at sportsnet.ca.
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4: Welcome back. I'm Renee Bernard. Iran has again launched drone and missile attacks on Bahrain and Kuwait in response to new U.S. airstrikes. But a senior Trump administration official tells ABC News the two sides are still talking. ABC's Selena Wang has more.
13: Trump issuing a warning saying there may come a point when we are no longer able to be reasonable and will be forced to militarily complete the job that we very successfully started. Both sides signing that memorandum of understanding just over a week ago, but new questions tonight about how long it could last. Under that deal, Iran promised to reopen the strait. Instead, it's trying to control it. Iran's foreign minister now claiming Iran alone manages the strait, warning against any interference.
4: Meanwhile, the fighting in Lebanon between Israel and the Iranian-backed Hezbollah militant group also poses a challenge. The world's most powerful particle accelerator, the Large Hadron Collider, or the LHC, which is located in a tunnel underneath the Switzerland-France border, is set to close for 4 years in order to get upgrades. The BBC's Sasha Slichter has more.
15: The LHC was most famously used to prove the existence of the Higgs boson, dubbed the God Particle. From today, activity will stop as the extraordinary device undergoes upgrades to further increase the precision and intensity of particle collisions. It's thought the CERN lab upgrade will cost $1.5 billion. Once the upgrade is completed, CERN hopes to dramatically expand its understanding of how the God Particle works, with the new accelerator expected to produce around 380 million Higgs bosons over its lifetime.
4: Meantime, particle physicists in Europe intend to build a 91-kilometer-long circular collider, the largest accelerator ever, and have it completed by the mid-2040s. It would be three times the size of the LHC. Comedian Bill Maher has received the Mark Twain Prize for American Humor at Washington's Kennedy Center as the venue remains caught up in a political and legal battle involving President Donald Trump. Maher has a long-running feud with Trump, who wasn't expected to attend the ceremony. The award comes after months of turmoil at the Kennedy Center, including a court fight over changes made under Trump's leadership. Celebrities including Jay Leno, Woody Harrelson, and Ariana Huffington were on hand. Traffic and weather are next.
0: Captain Mighty here for Hero Home Care, helming the barbecue at the annual Hero Cookout.
1: Those Smokies are burning.
0: Well, the human inferno likes them crispy. You see, I'm adapting to needs, just like the heroes at Hero Home Care.
1: Right. Whether

0: expect rain on your Calgary commute this morning. It's probably going to last until Tuesday.
1: Stephen Eustachio helps Canada make history at the FIFA World Cup. And the Vancouver Rise come up short against AFC Toronto. Sports at 15.
0: All that and more for you in 60 seconds.
2: In the Rogers Xfinity Internet Traffic Center, I'm Leah Holayev. We have some overnight construction in Abbotsford on Highway 1 westbound. Expect some intermittent lane closures at McCallum from 9 p.m. to 5 a.m. and also at Clearbrook westbound from 8:30 p.m. to 4:30 a.m. and eastbound from 9 p.m. to 5:30 a.m. In Vancouver, Pacific Boulevard is closed in between the Cambie Street Bridge off-ramp to Carroll Street, and Granville Street is closed from Davie and Georgia for the Granville Street pedestrian zone all the way to the end of July, and that is for FIFA. In Surrey, northbound on 176, the right turn lane onto Fraser Highway is closed from 11:30 p.m. to 1 a.m., and that is every day. Checking out the weather forecast, Monday will be cloudy, but we're expecting it to clear in the late parts of the morning to a mix of sun and cloud, a high of 20 degrees, overnight to low 14, cloudy skies. Tuesday will be cloudy as well with a high of 20 degrees, cloudy overnight as well, getting down to a low 14 degrees.
0: Let's start off with sports, where for the first time ever, Canada's men's soccer team has advanced to the round of 16 at the FIFA World Cup following a narrow victory over South Africa.
1: The Canadians had their chances here and there for the first half and change, but South Africa mostly controlled the play, and goalkeeper Maxime Crépeau had to make a couple of diving stops to keep the game even. The game's momentum would shift in the 75th minute when head coach Jesse Marsh would go to his bench and sub in captain Alphonso Davies for his first appearance of the tournament after missing the group stage with a hamstring injury. He'd immediately set up Promise David for a break that would come up just short, but the Canadian side had more jump after that, and they were finally rewarded 2 minutes into stoppage time when Stephen Eustachio would fire it past Ronwin Williams for the game's only goal. 1-0 your final. The red and white will face the winner between Morocco and the Netherlands in Houston on Saturday. From the Sports Center, I'm Asher Roth.
0: Continuing our coverage, our Anthea Tanasov was in downtown Vancouver and describes the scene for us.
3: The atmosphere was unlike anything I've seen before in Vancouver. Everyone knew just how important this game was, and fans showed up bright and early. A sea of red throughout the Granville Strip, bars, patios, and restaurants packed with hordes of fans watching from what little space there was. It's something you just had to be there to experience, almost difficult to put into words. I spoke to some fans who were able to describe the raw emotion.
4: Go, baby! Hey, Alphonso Davies, I love you so much. Thank you so much. I love you. You're the best.
5: Getting a goal in, like, what was it, the 90th minute? Amazing. I expect nothing less from the dream team.
3: Canada will now face the winner of the Netherlands and Morocco in Houston on July 4th. As for fans, they'll be relishing this win for the next 6 days, eagerly awaiting the round of 16. I'm Anthony Atanasoff.
0: Also this weekend, a mini World Cup. As our Angelina Ravelli reports, the BC Newcomers Association invited refugee families to meet new friends and play some soccer.
6: And while organizers say they aim to teach kids English skills and playground games so they can make friends more easily, the real goal is to make sure they feel at home.
7: Key thing is, you know, we want kids to have that sense of belonging, and that in and of itself is a part of, you know, developing their English language skills, is a part of developing their socialization skills, and also just making sure that they feel welcomed here in Canada and in BC, so that they can contribute to our amazing province and country.
8: For me, the best part is making new friends and having fun playing soccer.
9: Like, the environment here is just very World Cup, since the World Cup is in Vancouver and it's happening there. And, you know, just seeing, like, different ages, different groups. I think, like, the kids are the highlight of making this happen.
6: Well, the BC Newcomers Association has been running soccer camps for 10 years. This year's tournament is extra special because it's being sponsored by FIFA alongside the Whitecaps. Angelina Ravelli, City News.
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0: Search and rescue officials say 6 people are still believed to be in the waters off the Vancouver International Airport after their charter boat sank just before noon on Sunday. Richmond RCMP say the ordeal began when the vessel started taking on water just off the coast of Point Roberts. The Joint Rescue Coordination Center in Victoria was alerted by a civilian vessel just before noon about several people in the water without flotation devices. Search vessels, including an aircraft, helicopter, lifeboat, and hovercraft, rushed to the spot. 4 people were rescued.

0: and handed over to emergency workers. No word on how those people are doing right now. Police on Vancouver Island say they're on the hunt for an inmate who escaped from a minimum security prison on Sunday. Metchosin RCMP say they got the call just before 1 p.m. Sunday afternoon after Ernest Jensen couldn't be found during a daily headcount at William Head Institution. Police say Jensen is now wanted for unlawfully being at large. Mounties say they've begun extensive patrols around the prison while the institution's staff continue to look for him on the grounds. The Correctional Service of Canada says Jensen was convicted of second-degree murder and has been serving a life sentence since the 1990s. Police say Jensen is considered dangerous and anyone who sees him should call 911. Police say speed is being investigated after two serious collisions this weekend in Calgary. At around 4:30 p.m. on Saturday, a motorcyclist was westbound on Skyview Shores Manor Northeast, approaching the intersection with Skyview Shores Road. At the same time, a driver in a black Honda Pilot was approaching and they turned into the path of the bike. The motorcyclist was thrown. They were not wearing a helmet or any protective equipment and suffered serious life-threatening injuries. A passenger in the Honda was also taken to hospital with minor injuries. Several hours later at 9 p.m., four people were hurt in a crash on Barlow Trail. Two motorcyclists were traveling south side by side on Barlow, approaching the intersection of 37th Avenue Northeast, while a driver in a white Kia was traveling north on Barlow Trail in the left turn lane. As they turned left, they were struck by both motorcyclists, causing both riders to be thrown from their bikes. Both suffered serious life-threatening injuries, and two passengers of the Kia were sent to hospital with minor injuries. Speed is being investigated as a factor in both collisions. With Canada in a technical recession, might be feeling a bit discouraging for a youth trying to get a job.
1: It makes me feel like frustrated sometimes, and like makes me like lose hope.
2: That frustration is becoming all too familiar for many young Canadians. 15-year-old Eliana has spent weeks searching for a summer job, sending out applications and waiting for a call that hasn't come.
1: It's really hard because like there's a lot more people coming from different countries, and like there's less opportunity for the younger kids to look for jobs because they want like more people that like work full-time. And so it's like pretty difficult.
2: Her experience reflects a broader trend. While Canada's unemployment rate fell to 6.6% in May, Statistics Canada says the unemployment rate for youth aged 15 to 24 remains much higher at 13.4%. Adriana Gentile, City News, Montreal.
0: It was a rainy one in Calgary this weekend, and it's likely going to stay that way today and tomorrow, too.
3: Environment Canada issued a yellow warning for heavy rainfall, with total amounts of 50 to 100 millimeters.
4: The warning says water will likely pool on roads and in low-lying areas, and residents should not drive through flooded roadways and watch for washouts near rivers, creeks, and culverts. Calgary's mayor posting on social media saying, low-lying areas near rivers and creeks may be wet, pathways may be closed at underpasses near rivers and creeks, a boating advisory may be put in place, but additional river flood response actions are not anticipated to be required. Amir Shah, City News, Calgary.
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8: From the Rogers Infinity Internet Traffic Center, I'm Leah Holayev. In Vancouver, Pacific Boulevard remains shut down in between the Cambie Street Bridge off-ramp to Carroll Street, and Granville Street remains closed between Davie and Georgia for the Granville Street pedestrian zone into the end of July for VIPA. We also have overnight construction in Abbotsford on Highway 1 westbound. Expect some intermittent lane closures at McCallum from 9 p.m. until 5 a.m. and also at Clearbrook from 8:30 p.m. to 4:30 a.m. westbound and eastbound. down will be from 9 p.m. until 5:30 a.m. In Surrey, on 176 northbound, that right turn lane onto Fraser Highway is shut down from 11:30 p.m. to 1 a.m. every day. Let's check out the weather forecast. Monday, cloudy in the morning. We're expecting a mix of sun and cloud for the rest of the day with a high of 20 degrees. Clouds rolling in overnight with a low of 14 degrees. For Tuesday, we're looking at another cloudy day with a high of 20 degrees, a low of 14 overnight under cloudy skies.
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0: It is 12:11 in Vancouver and 1:11 in Calgary. It's been 5 years since a heat dome fell over BC, causing intense heat in the lower mainland and Vancouver Island. It killed hundreds of people, many of them seniors. This weekend, families turned out for a commemoration of life with a demand for a mandate that when weather gets hot, people have access to a place to cool down.
10: We need to ensure that vulnerable people are taken care of in heat events and that the policies exist to ensure that people don't fall between the gaps, that apartments don't become unsafe in heat events. We need planning policies that identify areas where there's heat islands in our city.
11: A statement from the City of Vancouver states, City Council recently approved amendments to the license bylaw that ensures that landlords cannot prevent the use of portable air conditioners by tenants unless a legitimate safety or structural issue exists. The city has increased the number of civic cooling spaces, extended their hours, typically until 8 p.m. during heat events, and up to 10 p.m. at select locations. However, some city councilors think more needs to be done.
12: This council, under budget cuts, removed the free cooling kits that we were distributing to folks who are incredibly vulnerable in heat domes. So it's sort of one step forward, two steps backwards. So it's very disappointing that as a city, we haven't stepped more into the realm.
11: Angelina Ravelli, City News, Vancouver.
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0: Good morning. I'm Ridley Wilson. Here's what's making news right now. Canada made history with their first knockout stage victory at the FIFA World Cup following 90 minutes of tense action against South Africa. Multiple people are in hospital after a couple of crashes in Calgary, both involving motorcycles and both having speed believed to be a factor. And after sports, with Stampede Rodeo kicking off a few days from now, we're learning more about the horses who will be involved. Time for sports. Here's Asher Roth.
17: Well, Canada's men's soccer team continues to reach uncharted territory at the FIFA World Cup. The man who's filled in as captain for most of the tournament, Stefan Eustachio, found the back of the net 2 minutes into stoppage time as Canada defeated South Africa 1-0 to advance to the round of 16 for the first time in program history. They will play the winner of Morocco versus the Netherlands, who have their match Monday in Monterrey. The Vancouver Rise fell 3-1 to AFC Toronto in NSL action. They are now winless in their last three. On the diamond, the Mariners lost their finale in Cleveland 6-5 thanks to a 5-run eighth inning by the Guardians. The Blue Jays have now dropped six straight, all at home after a 3-2 loss to the Rangers, and the Vancouver Canadiens beat Hillsborough 7-2 to take 2 of 6 in the series. To golf, and Victor Hovland and Scottie Scheffler are both 21 under par through 72 holes at the Travelers Championship. They will square off at 6 a.m. to determine the winner. In other other action, Heyron Ryu held on to win the Women's PGA Championship in Minnesota. She finished at 13 under par. Brooke Henderson was the top Canadian. She finished tied for third. And in the final game of week four of the CFL, the Montreal Alouettes held on for a 37-35 victory over the Ottawa Redblacks. Sports at 15 and 45 past every hour or anytime at sportsnet.ca.
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0: You're listening to News Radio. A ranch northeast of Calgary continues to turn out some of the best bucking horses around that will be competing at this week's Calgary Stampede. The Stampede Ranch has been around since at least 1961. Ranch manager Tyler Kraft says it comes naturally for the generations of horses who have come from there.
21: These horses are they're bred to buck, no different than a racehorse is born to race. We're getting these horses there, you know, these horses are going to rodeos, so you're wanting to get them, you know, the right temperament. We're not not looking for anything that's wild or shoot broke. So just getting them used to humans and sorting and the fireworks and all that kind of stuff comes later.
0: Around 200 Bronx will be competing in the Stampede. Canada's telecom regulator is defending its new rules meant to empower consumers by eliminating certain junk fees, as others question whether it will actually lead to meaningful savings. The CRTC's Scott Hudson says it's all about making it easier for consumers to shop around for their telecom services, and that Canadians are tired from being nickeled and dimed.
22: Get out there, shop, figure out what you need. And Canadians will get the better prices and will get the better services. And yes, it's an issue. You know, I don't know of a Canadian who's not frustrated with their telecom bill.
0: Even if the junk fee ban prompts telecoms to increase their plan prices, Hutton says it's better for competition and transparency to charge that money up front rather than through surprise fees later on. Twist or pop? Our Eva Fragiscatos is finding out how wine screw caps measure up against wine corks with food and nutrition expert Rose Reisman.
23: Rose Reisman says one of the biggest myths about wine is that screw caps mean cheaper and lower quality wines compared to cork.
24: Corks have always been the traditional closure for bottles for centuries. And we know that they allow the wine to age better over time. And they also allow for a tiny amount of oxygen exchange, which helps some wines develop better over time.
23: She says quality winemakers are switching over to the twist-off caps.
24: The screw cap avoids cork taint, which is a fungus-based chemical reaction. Now, it's harmless, but it can affect the flavor of the wine and give the bottle an unpleasant aroma similar to the mold.
23: Reisman says while corks bring out more characteristics when aging wine, screw tops create a greater consistency in flavor. I'm Eva Fragiscatos.
0: 60 seconds to traffic and weather.
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8: the Rogers Xfinity Internet Traffic Center. I'm Leah Holayev. We have some overnight construction in Abbotsford on Highway 1 westbound. Expect some intermittent lane closures at McCallum from 9 p.m. to 5 a.m. and also at Clearbrook westbound from 8:30 p.m. to 4:30 a.m. and eastbound from 9 p.m. to 5:30 a.m. In Vancouver, Pacific Boulevard is closed in between the Cambie Street Bridge off-ramp to Carroll Street, and Granville Street is closed from Davie and Georgia for the Granville Street pedestrian zone all the way to the end of July, and that is for FIFA. In Surrey, northbound on 176, the right turn lane onto Fraser Highway is closed from 11:30 p.m. to 1 a.m., and that is every day. Checking out the weather forecast, Monday will be cloudy, but we're expecting it to clear in the late parts of the morning to a mix of sun and cloud, a high of 20 degrees, overnight to low 14 under cloudy skies. Tuesday will be cloudy as well with a high of 20 degrees, cloudy overnight as well, getting down to a low 14 degrees.
0: You're listening to News Radio. By modern standards, Calgary's McMahon Stadium is old, really old. While some upgrades have been done over the years and fans still pack the stands, Arane Rashid is hearing as part of this City News Connect special, the needs of the stadium are outgrowing McMahon.
1: What changes have you guys made as the stamps to this place since then?
2: Yeah, we've renovated that locker room. We added our coaches and our football ops building in the southeast end as well. This space we're in right now didn't exist when I was playing. And so, you know, between us and McMahon Stadium, you know, there have been some significant upgrades made to, but it's 66 years old. We added the Coors Light Corral a few years ago. You know, we make changes on the concourse every year. But ultimately, you know, the infrastructure just only allows us to do so much. From a fan experience, really, you know, we are limited in our washrooms. And, you know, quite frankly, as we all know, we have porta potties to help ease that burden. You know, no professional stadium should have porta potties for fans to experience. The concourses are tight. You know, it's ingress and egress is somewhat challenged because of our limited space. And so, you know, really, once you're in your seat, It's tough to beat. McMahon Stadium is a great place to watch football when you're in your seat, but it's all the infrastructure that goes around it.
3: We wanted to get a look for ourselves and ask some fans to take us on a tour of some of the problem areas.
4: We're in the concourse, food session, where you buy food and stuff. And men's restrooms are here, our ladies, on this side here.
1: What needs to be done to this area, do you think?
4: Maybe a nice paint job or something like that. And need to maybe put more restrooms in here, eh? During the breaks, the bathrooms are so packed, eh? So you have to use the pity potties outside, eh?
3: Another lifelong fan has a different issue with the stadium.
5: Well, you know, the seats need to be revised, revamped. There is no leg room. And for people to get in and out of those seats, unless you happen to be sitting in a certain section where you're at the very end and there's a pathway where people can walk by. Otherwise, there's no room. There's no leg room. So it's very hard for people. And if you're disabled or anything like that, it's even harder for those people. So it'd be nice to see, revamp the seats. If we don't get a new stadium, let's revamp this place.
1: Real talk, right or wrong answer.
6: Yep.
1: Would you like a new stadium?
6: I'm not gonna lie. Like I said, I love nostalgic. Like I went to the University of Calgary here. The turf, you know, as a football player, that's really what I worry about, and it feels great now. So I would say that in the next couple of years, you know, it potentially is something that I think needs to get upgraded. But kind of like what you said and what we've been talking about, I think they could do some facelifts for sure. But the actual playing surface, the actual stadium itself, it does its job. We just got to win some football games. So.
3: In November this year, McMahon Stadium will once again host the Grey Cup, a celebration of Canadian football. However, there is a feeling that this will be McMahon's final hurrah.
1: What are your thoughts on the Grey Cup coming
4: up? Well, I'm excited, and I'm very happy.
1: Are you surprised that they chose?
4: I'm surprised because I didn't think they would do it, you know, until we get a new stadium. But I guess we can get new. We can have the Grey Cup, and then they can build the stadium, you know.
7: Is there a sense that this might be the last big championship event here at McMahon?
2: I would say that that's almost a guarantee. You know, after 2019, we hosted the Grey Cup in 2019, and the commissioner had said there'll never be another Grey Cup in McMahon Stadium. Now, fast forward, here we are, 7 years later, we are about to host again, but I don't think that will be in the cards again. We won't be lucky, so it will be time for a new stadium.
9: Are you surprised that the Grey Cup is coming here?
2: I mean, based on what the commissioner had said at the time, maybe a little bit, you know. However, you know, the Grey Cup is so much more than just the game, and it's the whole Grey Cup festival. You know, it's the city that surrounds it, and I know that, you know, as you know, the Calgary Stampeders, the city of Calgary are going to come together and put on an unbelievable Grey Cup festival. We're going to host it down at Stampede Grounds at the BMO Center. Like, you can't get a better hosting space than that. So it's so yes and no. And when you look at, you know, outside of McMahon Stadium, you know, I'd put Calgary up against anybody. So
3: the Stampeders, with one last opportunity at McMahon, are trying to do something that has only been done six other times in modern CFL history.
2: We want to win the Grey Cup at home, right? Only six teams have done that previously, and so we want to make sure that make that happen. And our coaches, our players, they understand the opportunity and are focused on winning each game in an effort to get to the Grey Cup at the end of the year.
0: That was just one part of a larger City Connect special. You can find it on TV by tuning in to City News Calgary, or you can find it on YouTube in a few days from now. 60 seconds, your business news.
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15: Mike Apple, some big economic dollars riding on the performance of Canada's soccer team in the World Cup. You're likely not surprised to hear that the further Team Canada advances, that'll boost spending at bars, restaurants, and the local economies. Sal Gaultieri is the director, senior economist at BMO Capital Markets.
16: Probably talking somewhere on the order of an additional $70 million of revenue or GDP that could be added for each of those games. Now, that's largely on the back of increased resident spending. Not so much tourism, but more resident spending, just Canadians getting out to restaurants, bars, hotels, using urban transportation. Overall, we do estimate that the tournament itself could bring in somewhere in fairly wide range, anywhere from $1.5 to $6.5 billion over the 6 week span of the World Cup.
15: Now, the big question for host cities will be, will the revenue from the matches be able to offset the costs?
16: The parliamentary budget officer estimates the overall costs to running the games would amount to just over $1 billion. But overall, again, we think there is a net impact on GDP. It's not large. It's fairly modest, and it is just contained to the six-week tournament. Overall, there will be a modest boost to Canada's GDP.
15: Sal Gaultieri is the director of senior economist at BMO Capital Markets. And with your weekend business report, I'm Mike Apple.
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0: Good morning. I'm Ridley Wilson. Here's what's making news right now.
18: Let's go, Canada!
19: Euphoria running through Vancouver with fans celebrating Team Canada's victory against South Africa in the round of 32 of the FIFA World Cup.
0: A convicted killer supposedly on the lam. Authorities on Vancouver Island are trying to find a man who disappeared from a minimum security prison. While rain is falling in Calgary right now, some hot and dry days still ahead with an El Nino forecast in the months to come.
20: Canada scores late to eliminate South Africa and advance to the round of 16 for the first time, and the Jays and Mariners both come up short. Sports at 45.
0: All that and more for you in 60 seconds.
8: From the Rogers Infinity Internet Traffic Center, I'm Leah Holayev. In Vancouver, Pacific Boulevard remains shut down in between the Cambie Street Bridge off-ramp to Carroll Street, and Granville Street remains closed between Davie and Georgia for the Granville Street pedestrian zone until the end of July for FIFA. We also have overnight construction in Abbotsford on Highway 1 westbound. Expect some intermittent lane closures at McCallum from 9 p.m. until 5 a.m. and also at Clearbrook from 8:30 p.m. to 4:30 a.m. westbound, and eastbound will be from 9 p.m. until 5:30 a.m. In Surrey, on 176 northbound, that right turn lane onto Fraser Highway is shut down from 11:30 p.m. to 1 a.m. every day. Let's check out the weather forecast. Monday, cloudy in the morning. We're expecting a mix of sun and cloud for the rest of the day with a high of 20 degrees. Clouds rolling in overnight with a low of 14 degrees. For Tuesday, we're looking at another cloudy day with a high of 20 degrees, a low of 14 overnight under cloudy skies.
0: Let's start off with some sports. Knockout stage dramatics for Canada as they met South Africa in Los Angeles for the FIFA World Cup on Sunday afternoon.
21: After 4 days of six matches and a flurry of round of 32 berths on the line, the World Cup featured just one match on the schedule and was a huge match for many people in these parts and across the country. Team Canada made their way through the group stage and settled into second place in Group B to set up a matchup against South Africa, who took down South Korea to finish second in Group A. That meant a showdown against Canada in Los Angeles. Would Alphonso Davies see the pitch for the first time at the tournament? He didn't start, but he did sub in the second half. Then the real dramatics took over as the match was scoreless through 90 minutes. Cue Stephen Estacchio. He bulges the twine in the 92nd minute, and Canada is going to the round of 16 to meet the winner of the Netherlands-Morocco match. From the Sports Center, I'm Randolph Fairbairn.
0: Continuing our coverage, our Anthony Tenisov was in downtown Vancouver, capturing the raw emotions of the historic moment.
19: Canada's World Cup dream still alive and well after a dramatic late goal that sent everyone here in downtown Vancouver in an absolute frenzy. If there was a roof above the Granville Strip, it would have been blown off, fans packing just about every square inch of space, bars and restaurants packed as well, eyes glued to the screens in what was an amazing game. I've never seen this many people on Granville in my life, the energy unlike anything except the 2010 Winter Olympics. I spoke to some fans down there who were reeling in the excitement.
22: In the 92nd minute, bro, we all love you. Let's go!
23: That's pretty awesome. Tough game, but they got through, and it was a great goal.
19: Fans will have to wait another 6 days for Canada's match in the round of 16 against either the Netherlands or Morocco, but until then, supporters will be soaking this W all in. I'm Anthony Atanasoff.
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0: Search crews are looking for six people still believed to be in the water off the coast of Vancouver International Airport. The Joint Rescue Coordination Center says it was alerted just before noon on Sunday after a civilian vessel reported several people in the water without flotation devices. Richmond RCMP say 10 people were on a charter boat when it started taking on water near Point Roberts. Military helicopters, fixed-wing aircraft, a lifeboat, a hovercraft, all being sent to the spot about 20 kilometers southwest of the airport. Four people were rescued, and shortly after 3 p.m., taken to a Coast Guard station before being turned over to paramedics, but their conditions are currently unknown. A man serving time for second-degree murder has disappeared from his BC prison. Ernest Jensen was deemed missing after a head count Sunday afternoon at William Head Institution, which is located in Metchosin on Vancouver Island. An extensive search for him is underway. Jensen began to serve his life sentence back in 1991. He's 69 years old, around 230 pounds, and has missing fingers on his left hand. If you think you've spotted him, you're asked to call 911. One man has serious injuries, and another man's been arrested after an early morning shooting in Surrey on Sunday.
1: The Surrey Police Service says it happened outside of a residence near 145th and 75th Avenue shortly after 12:30 a.m. Once police arrived on scene, they found a man who had been shot while in his vehicle outside of the residence. First responders applied emergency first aid to the victim, and he was transported to hospital with serious but non-life-threatening injuries.
4: About the same time as the shots fired came in, officers working on our Project Assurance initiative located a suspect vehicle. Description was provided by witnesses to the shooting, and they were able to safely stop that vehicle and take the lone occupant into custody.
1: The SPS's Major Crimes Unit has taken over the investigation. Charges have yet to be sworn. Police believe the shooting was targeted and do not think it was extortion related. Angelina Ravelli, City News.
0: Two crashes, three motorbikes, and six people injured over the weekend. And Calgary police say investigators' preliminary findings suggest speed was to blame in both collisions. At around 4:30 on Saturday afternoon, a motorcyclist was westbound on Skyview Shores Manor, approaching the intersection with Skyview Shores Road. A driver behind the wheel of a Honda Pilot was approaching the intersection where the motorcycle collided with it. The rider was not wearing a helmet or any protective equipment and was thrown from the bike and sustained life-threatening injuries. A passenger in the Honda was taken to hospital with minor injuries. And several hours later, at around 9 p.m., two motorcyclists were southbound on Barlow Trail side by side, approaching an intersection with 37th Avenue Northeast. And that's when they struck a vehicle trying to turn left. Both riders suffered serious life-threatening injuries. Two passengers in the vehicle were treated for minor injuries. Investigators are asking anyone with dash cam footage to reach out to them. Canada's overall unemployment rate declined to 6.6% in May, but many young people are still finding it difficult to secure summer work. Our Adriana Gentile is talking to the head manager of an employment agency about it.
5: We have been noticing a big difference. We're talking about 25% less job offers this year than in an average year. And unfortunately, it is not a one-year issue. It's not just a one specific situation happening now, but it is more and more a constant reality that we are facing for the jobs of youth.
6: Retail and accommodation and food services continue to employ the largest share of returning students, according to Statistics Canada. But experts say employers are hiring more cautiously, making those entry-level positions harder to secure. Adriana Gentile, City News, Montreal.
0: With all the wet stuff falling in Calgary this weekend, you may be wishing for more sun. As our Amber Shaw hears, you'll get all you want and more in the months to come.
13: Rain and more rain for Calgary this weekend and likely continuing into Tuesday morning. Environment Canada issued a yellow warning for heavy rainfall with total amounts of 50 to 100 millimeters.
24: The recent wet weather may be good to fill the city's water reserves, as this atmospheric scientist says that high Pacific Ocean temperatures point to a super El Nino this year.
25: The last El Nino event we had was in 2024, and that was the warmest year on record up until now. And so I expect this year and next year will be also the warmest years on record, just because of the superposition of the long-term increase in temperature, which is the global warming, and then one has a sharp spike due to the El Nino event. So I expect we'll break records.
24: But for now, it's a wet Sunday in the city. Amr Shah, City News, Calgary.
0: Seconds to traffic and weather.
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8: In the Rogers Xfinity Internet Traffic Center, I'm Leah Holayev. We have some overnight construction in Abbotsford on Highway 1 westbound. Expect some intermittent lane closures at McCallum from 9 p.m. to 5 a.m. and also at Clearbrook westbound from 8:30 p.m. to 4:30 a.m. and eastbound from 9 p.m. to 5:30 a.m. In Vancouver, Pacific Boulevard is closed in between the Cambie Street Bridge off-ramp to Carroll Street, and Granville Street is closed from Davie and Georgia for the Granville Street pedestrian zone all the way to the end of July, and that is for FIFA. In Surrey, northbound on 176, the right turn lane onto Fraser Highway is closed from 11:30 p.m. to 1 a.m., and that is every day. Checking out the weather forecast, Monday will be cloudy, but we're expecting it to clear in the late parts of the morning to a mix of sun and cloud, a high of 20 degrees, overnight to low 14 under cloudy skies. Tuesday will be cloudy as well with a high of 20 degrees, cloudy overnight as well, getting down to a low 14 degrees.
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0: 1241 in Vancouver and 141 in Calgary. 5 years ago, hundreds of people died during the heat dome which settled over BC. This weekend, their families gathered for a commemoration, asking that the government better support those who fall through the gaps.
1: Rachel Stern was one of the speakers at the commemoration. She says her research shows 90% of people who died during the heat dome were over the age of 60.
3: And so there's really no doubt that seniors were highly affected, but we also need to understand that seniors are not just an age, but they are also, they might be renters that fear eviction if they ask for an air conditioner. We've also heard, seniors might be living in SROs where it regularly gets really hot. We've also spoken to seniors with mobility challenges who struggle to leave their homes to seek cooling at a cooling center. And so we really, really need investment into a mandated right to cool at all levels of government, as well as long-term retrofit solutions, so heat pumps that are actually going to reach the people that need it the most.
7: It's preventable, and I would never want a family to have to endure the trauma that has been caused to our family. It's been terrible to grieve the loss of somebody who died in a preventable death in the heat dome.
1: Angelina Ravelli, City News, Vancouver.
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0: Good morning. I'm Ridley Wilson. Here's what's making news right now. Stephen Eustachio may not be Captain Canada anymore, but he sure felt like it when the midfielder scored the goal that secured Canada's first ever knockout stage victory at the World Cup on Sunday. Three ill-prepared motorcyclists were thrown from their bikes this weekend in Calgary after a couple of crashes landed them in hospital. And after sports with Stampede Rodeo kicking off a few days from now, we're learning more about the horses who will be involved. Time for sports. Here's Asher Roth.
15: Well, they were unable to earn that one last match on their home soil, but it didn't matter as Canada defeated South Africa 1-0 down in Los Angeles to advance to the round of 16 at the FIFA World Cup for the first time ever. Stephen Eustachio scored the winner 2 minutes into stoppage time, and Les Rouges would survive a late push. They'll face the winner of the Netherlands versus Morocco in Houston next weekend. In other action, the Vancouver Rise fell 3-1 to AFC Toronto. They are now winless in their last three. To baseball, the Blue Jays lost their sixth game in a row, 3-2 to the Texas Rangers. The Seattle Mariners dropped a 6-5 decision in Cleveland, and the Vancouver Canadiens snapped a two-game slide with a 7-2 win over the Hillsborough Hops. Quite the game to wrap up week four of the CFL. The Alouettes held on for a 37-35 victory over the winless Red Blacks. To golf, and Victor Hovland and Scottie Scheffler are both 21 under par through 72 holes at the Travelers Championship. They'll square off at 6 a.m. to determine the winner. Elsewhere, Heyron Ryu held on to win the Women's PGA Championship in Minnesota. Brooke Henderson finished tied for third, just three shots back. And Wimbledon, the third tennis major of the year, begins bright and early. Canadians Denis Shapovalov, Leila Fernandez, Felix Auger-Aliassime, and Bianca Andreescu all have first-round matches on day one. Sports at 15 and 45 past every hour, or anytime at sportsnet.ca.
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0: You're listening to News Radio. The Calgary Stampede Rodeo just days away, and the Bucking Horse Breeding Program continues to turn out world-class competitors. There are about 600 horses at the Calgary Stampede Ranch near Hanna, Alberta. Stampede spokeswoman Christina Barnes says the program has turned out some terrific horses.
20: They're such unique-looking horses. When you go to a rodeo and you see a Stampede horse, they're often bigger, stockier. They have a little bit of draft horse in them. So they do show up, and they're flashy in some senses. So it's pretty cool to see them compete in many different places.
0: Typically, about 200 Stampede horses compete at the Calgary Rodeo. Canada's telecom regulator has sought to empower consumers through recent changes like eliminating certain junk fees, but some question whether the moves will actually lead to meaningful savings. The CRTC's Scott Hutton says Canadians are tired of being nickeled and dimed by their providers.
21: What we're trying to do is make it easier and facilitate consumers shopping around for their telecom services. You know, for many years now, Canadians certainly have been paying amongst the highest prices in the world for both cell phone and home internet services.
0: Other new rules give consumers self-serve options to adjust their plans and mandate providers to notify customers when a discount on their bill is about to expire. The fruit and vegetables with the highest and lowest pesticide contamination for 2026 were released by the Environmental Working Group. Arieva Fragiscatos is learning more with food and nutrition expert Rose Reisman.
22: The EWG has revealed the Clean 15. Rose Reisman has more.
27: So that doesn't mean there's no pesticides, but they have a lower amount. So that would include things like pineapple, corn, avocados, onions, asparagus, cabbage and cauliflower, watermelon, bananas.
22: The Dirty Dozen includes spinach, kale, cherries, strawberries, grapes, apples, pears, and more.
27: The newest concern is with something called PFAS pesticides that persist in the environment and are linked to reproductive and developmental concerns.
22: Reisman suggests opting for organic where possible, eating more of the Clean 15, and always wash your fruit.
27: Wash thoroughly under running water. Better yet is a teaspoon of baking soda in 2 cups of water and soak for about 10 minutes and then rinse with clean water. It's actually better than the vinegar solution.
22: I'm Eva Fragiscatos.
0: 60 seconds, got your traffic and weather.
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8: Infinity Internet Traffic Center, I'm Leah Holayev. In Vancouver, Pacific Boulevard remains shut down in between the Cambie Street Bridge off-ramp to Carroll Street, and Granville Street remains closed between Davie and Georgia for the Granville Street pedestrian zone into the end of July for FIFA. We also have overnight construction in Abbotsford on Highway 1 westbound. Expect some intermittent lane closures at McCallum from 9 p.m. until 5 a.m. and also at Clearbrook from 8:30 p.m. to 4:30 a.m. westbound, and eastbound will be from 9 p.m. until 5:30 a.m. In Surrey on 176 northbound, that right turn lane onto Fraser Highway is shut down from 11:30 p.m. to 1 a.m. every day. Let's check out the weather forecast. Monday, cloudy in the morning. We're expecting a mix of sun and cloud for the rest of the day with a high of 20 degrees. Clouds rolling in overnight with a low of 14 degrees. For Tuesday, we're looking at another cloudy day with a high of 20 degrees, a low of 14 overnight under cloudy skies.
0: 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For decades, Calgary football has shared one stadium, McMahon Stadium. As part of the City News Connect special, our Rain Rashid is hearing from the newest resident, the first pro women's team in Alberta, the Calgary Wild.
23: It's just fun to be in a space that was purpose-built for a men's pro team as the first women's team in the province and the city. It's, you know, that moment for me when I walked out our first match last season, it was really impactful just to take it all in and see, wow, like this is really special.
24: But the future of McMahon Stadium is up in the air. With the Stampeders ready for a new facility and the Dinos already in the process of planning and building one on campus.
25: I really think it's for our athletes to have a home base that is on campus. We're very close to campus, but we're not right there. And so for our athletes to be going from training into class and things like that, there's a few other barriers there. This place is a busy place that's getting busier right now, too, with the Calgary Wild FC in here, as well as the Stampeders and us playing our soccer and rugby games here, too. We're running into more scheduling conflicts. That's a good problem to have because it means it's getting used. But having our own space that opens more infrastructure for the city and the community, I think, is really important too, because there's definitely a demand for more artificial turf space, and we're going to dome it in the winter, and that's going to be a huge benefit for us as well.
24: The university says the Dinos could be playing at their new stadium in the next few years, but as owners of McMahon, they have the right to do whatever they want with the stadium and the land, which leaves the question of where the Stamps will play, who are also ready for a new stadium.
28: Truly, I'll take a new stadium anywhere we could get it. And, you know, down on the Stampede grounds is part of their 20-year plan, and, you know, remodeling GMC to include a football stadium sounds fantastic. And, you know, the Calgarians are used to gathering down there, you know, certainly with the new arena that's going to be going in and the new event center. It seems to make a lot of sense. Truly, though, I'd be very happy with a new stadium anywhere. I think the biggest thing, though, is it needs to be more than just a CFL stadium. 10 days a year does not drive an ROI to justify a, you know, call it a $400 or $500 million investment. So it needs to be community living with a multi-event purpose.
29: There used to be concerts here. Yeah. Is that what you're saying you'd like to see at the future stadium?
28: Yeah, like I think concerts are one piece to it. You know, the Calgary Wild, you know, needs a home. You know, is there an opportunity to bring the Cavalry? You know, and how do we bring amateur? How do we fit amateur sports into it as well? It really does need to be a community space, and then it will drive multiple nights a year.
24: Calgary's newest pro and first women's sports team, The Calgary Wild currently share the stadium with the Stamps and would be open to sharing a new one as well.
23: It's been a lot of fun to share this space with them, and they've been really accommodating. So we would entertain that, absolutely. I think, you know, having a stadium that we call home, and that maybe it's split 50-50 or who knows, but it would be lovely to continue the relationship and see what we can do to build something out, because that's certainly, it's on our list.
24: The Wild are currently in their second year of a five-year contract with McMahon. And as the newest team in a 66-year-old stadium, they had some work to do before they moved in.
1: So where are we right now?
23: So we are in the Calgary Wild FC's locker room. We renovated this last year before the launch of our inaugural season to make it our own home.
1: What was it before?
23: It was a locker room. It wasn't utilized all of the time. So when we came into the agreement with McMahon to have a lease here to play, we were able to come in early and spend quite a bit of time to make the locker room our own.
1: What did this place look like before, at the very start?
23: It was definitely a bit basic and needed some TLC. I mean, the team at McMahon was wonderful in polishing and doing the floors for us. And then we basically took some of the money that we had from the league to do the renovation. And so we were able to paint it, do the cabinetry, customize it. We removed the urinals. So that was a bit of a fun thing. I think the demo people had fun that day with their sledgehammers, but really just making it a space that was more neutral and for the players on our women's team. And so, yeah, lots of input, tried to personalize it. There's a cold plunge, and then we put in some new mirrors, a makeup station, and a larger vanity so they can take their time when they're either getting ready before or after a practice.
0: That was just one part of a larger City Connect special. You can find it on TV right now by tuning in to City News Calgary, or you can find it on YouTube in a few days from now. 60 seconds for business news.
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26: Apple, some big economic dollars riding on the performance of Canada's soccer team in the World Cup. You're likely not surprised to hear that the further Team Canada advances, that'll boost spending at bars, restaurants, and the local economies. Sal Gautieri is the director, senior economist at BMO Capital Markets.
30: Probably talking somewhere on the order of an additional $70 million of revenue or GDP that could be added for each of those games. Now, that's largely on the back of increased resident spending. Not so much tourism, but more resident spending, just Canadians getting out to restaurants, bars, hotels, using urban transportation. Overall, we do estimate that the tournament itself could bring in somewhere in fairly wide range, anywhere from $1.5 to $6.5 billion over the 6-week span of the World Cup.
26: Now, the big question for host cities will be, will the revenue from the matches be able to offset the costs?
30: The Parliamentary Budget Officer estimates the overall costs to running the games would amount to just over $1 billion. But overall, again, we think there is a net impact on GDP. It's not large. It's fairly modest, and it is just contained to the six-week tournament. Overall, there will be a modest boost to Canada's GDP.
4: 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And with your weekend business report, I'm Mike Eppel.
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2: In the Rogers Xfinity Internet Traffic Center, I'm Leah Holayev. We have some overnight construction in Abbotsford on Highway 1 westbound. Expect some intermittent lane closures at McCallum from 9 p.m. to 5 a.m. and also at Clearbrook westbound from 8:30 p.m. to 4:30 a.m. and eastbound from 9 p.m. to 5:30 a.m. In Vancouver, Pacific Boulevard is closed in between the Cambie Street Bridge off-ramp to Carroll Street, and Granville Street is closed from Davie and Georgia for the Granville Street pedestrian zone all the way to the end of July, and that is for FIFA. In Surrey, northbound on 176, the right turn lane onto Fraser Highway is closed from 11:30 p.m. to 1 a.m., and that is every day. Checking out the weather forecast, Monday will be cloudy, but we're expecting it to clear in the late parts of the morning to a mix of sun and cloud, a high of 20 degrees, overnight to low 14 under cloudy skies. Tuesday will be cloudy as well with a high of 20 degrees, cloudy overnight as well, getting down to a low 14 degrees.
0: Let's start off by talking about sports. It may not have happened on home soil as they hope, but Canada is off to the round of 16 at the FIFA World Cup after slipping past South Africa for their first ever knockout match of the tournament.
1: It was looking too much like their last game against the Swiss. South Africa had most of the possession early on, and Canada failed to convert on its chances as the two teams played a scoreless first half. But that changed in the 75th minute when Alphonso Davies checked in for the first time in the tournament.
3: The first 10 minutes or so especially, he looked fresh. Those little runs, little jinks, those little slip passes, superb. South Africa had no answer for it.
1: Analyst James Sharman says Davies did start to show fatigue and may have been subbed out if the game went to extra time, but it didn't thanks to Stephen Eustachio scoring 2 minutes into stoppage time, giving Canada the 1-0 victory.
3: A brilliant goal, a huge goal. What a day.
1: Canada will face either Morocco or the Netherlands on Saturday in Houston. From the Sports Center, I'm Asher Roth.
0: Our Anthony Antanasov was in downtown Vancouver soaking up the vibe after the match.
4: It's almost difficult to put into words just the sheer joy from fans out here. A sea of red jerseys, thick clouds of red smoke from stadium flares filling the sky, and almost no room to stand at the Granville Strip. Throughout the whole game, bars, restaurants, and patios were packed. The space around those establishments filled with people just trying to watch the game. The atmosphere from start to finish, absolutely electric. I spoke to Canadian and South African fans, both experiencing a totally different range of emotions, but equally as passionate.
5: I'm feeling absolutely amazing. Canada did just so awesome. Like, we just crushed it.
6: Going into it, I wasn't honestly expecting South Africa to win. I was kind of hoping they were going to take it to pens, but that last second goal was really kind of soul crushing.
4: Now for who Canada plays next in the round of 16, it'll either be Morocco or the Netherlands next Saturday. But for now, fans in red are going to enjoy this victory as much as they can. I'm Anthony Antanasov.
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0: We're learning more about the circumstances surrounding the fact 6 people are missing in the waters off Vancouver International Airport. Richmond RCMP tell us about 10 people were on a charter boat when it sunk Sunday afternoon. The vessel began taking on water near Point Roberts. Fortunately, 4 people were rescued. The Joint Search and Rescue Coordination Center says they were made aware of people in the water without flotation devices at around noon, thanks to a civilian vessel. The search for the missing is ongoing and has the Royal Canadian Air Force, the Canadian Coast Guard, the Royal Canadian Marine Search and Rescue, and even BC Ferries involved. RCMP on Vancouver Island are searching for a convicted killer who supposedly disappeared from prison. During Sunday afternoon's headcount at William Head Institution, which is in Metchosin, staff found that Ernest Jensen was not present. He'd been serving a life sentence after being convicted for second-degree murder. He's 69 years old, around 230 pounds, and missing fingers on his left hand. If you see him, do not approach. Instead, you're asked to call 911. A couple of crashes in Calgary this weekend have police saying speed was a factor in both.
8: Calgary Police sharing an update on the investigations into 2 separate motorcycle collisions Saturday, which injured 6 people. Police now say speed is believed to be a factor in both crashes, the first taking place around 4:30 p.m. in Skyview Ranch at the intersection of Skyview Shores Manor Northeast and Skyview Shores Road Northeast, which resulted in 2 people being injured. The other was reported on Barlow Trail near 37th Avenue Northeast around 9 p.m., which injured 4 people. Anyone with information on either collision is asked to contact CPS or Crime Stoppers.
9: Dionne Wearmouth, City News.
0: with summer

0: underway for youth across Canada. Many say they're finding it difficult to get a part-time job. According to Statistics Canada, while the national unemployment rate fell from 6.9% in April to 6.6% in May, the youth unemployment rate for those aged 15 to 24 remains significantly higher at 13.4%. Our Adriana Gentile is talking to the head manager of an employment agency about it and a 15-year-old who's trying to find a job.
1: Usually when there is less opportunities, youth are the first to face those difficulties. So there is one part that's related to the market, trying to open less opportunities at this point, less jobs, be more prudent in their way of offering new opportunities.
2: Maybe they just need to be more lenient on like the rules and like just like give opportunities to like more youth.
3: Some say creating more pathways into the workforce, including employment services and support for employers hiring young workers, could help more teenagers land that crucial first job.
1: It is important to recognize that in situations like the ones that youth are facing right now, what society needs to do is to invest more in supporting youth and not cut on services that allow them to be supported and to be helped in the market and helped in their schooling and in their emotions and their anxieties.
3: For Eliana, that first opportunity hasn't come yet, but she says she isn't letting the setbacks stop her from applying.
2: I'm going to continue trying, and eventually I will find a job. But to people out there looking for a job, like, just keep in hope and just keep applying, I guess.
3: Adriana Gentile, City News, Montreal.
4: From ABC News Tech Trends. Anthropic now says Mythos has been approved once again by the U.S. government for some select businesses to use. The AI model was taken down by Anthropic after the Trump administration said foreign nationals, including Anthropic's own employees, couldn't access it. The model had raised concerns it could be used to break cybersecurity systems were it to fall into the wrong hands. China can once again say it has the world's fastest supercomputer, according to the latest top 500 ranking. Lineshine comes from the National Supercomputing Center in Shenzhen and takes over that top spot from El Capitan at Lawrence Livermore National Laboratory. And Australia's government now says it's doubling the fine for violating its landmark social media law. Now, if any social media companies are found to be knowingly allowing kids under 16 to access their platforms, the company could be on the hook for the equivalent of $68 million. With Tech Trends, I'm Mike Dubusky, ABC News.
0: As much as 100 millimeters of rain is expected to fall on Calgary until Tuesday, according to Environment Canada. The recent wet weather may be good to fill the city's water reserves, as high Pacific Ocean temperatures point to a super El Nino this year. RMR Shaw is hearing from an atmospheric physics professor, Kent Moore, about it.
5: He adds that will lead to hotter and drier conditions ahead, likely lasting until next spring.
6: Next summer, for instance, you rely on that snowpack to give you, you know, river flow into the warmer months of the year. So you might have some low water levels and potentially even droughts coming because of the fact that the snowpack won't be as large this winter as it usually is.
5: But for now, it's a wet Sunday in the city. Amir Shah, City News, Calgary.
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10: Infinity Internet Traffic Center, I'm Leah Holayev. In Vancouver, Pacific Boulevard remains shut down in between the Cambie Street Bridge off-ramp to Carroll Street, and Granville Street remains closed between Davie and Georgia for the Granville Street pedestrian zone into the end of July for FIFA. We also have overnight construction in Abbotsford on Highway 1 westbound. Expect some intermittent lane closures at McCallum from 9 p.m. until 5 a.m. and also at Clearbrook from 8:30 p.m. to 4:30 a.m. westbound, and eastbound will be from 9 p.m. until 5:30 a.m. In Surrey on 176 northbound, that right turn lane onto Fraser Highway is shut down from 11:30 p.m. to 1 a.m. every day. Let's check out the weather forecast. Monday, cloudy in the morning. We're expecting a mix of sun and cloud for the rest of the day with a high of 20 degrees. Clouds rolling in overnight with a low of 14 degrees. For Tuesday, we're looking at another cloudy day with a high of 20 degrees, a low of 14 overnight under cloudy skies.
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12: So I just talk into the mic?
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12: Hey, Vancouver. My name is Sarush, and I'm the owner of Calmo. Yeah, it's a weird name, and I could have named it anything, but I wouldn't have gotten this far without my dad, so I named it after him. Actually, I guess the name's because of my mom. She'd tell people, if you don't know, call Mo, or why is your father never home? Dad was always helping someone. So, if you don't know, call Mo.ca.
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0: Good morning, I'm Ridley Wilson. Here's what's making news right now. Team Canada made history on Sunday with their first ever knockout stage victory at the FIFA World Cup when they beat South Africa 1-0. Three motorcyclists sent to hospital in serious condition on Saturday after an afternoon of supposedly high-speed riding in Calgary. And after sports with Stampede Rodeo kicking off a few days from now, we're learning more about the horses who will be involved. Time for sports. Here's Asher Roth.
15: Well, Canada's men's soccer team continues to reach uncharted territory at the FIFA World Cup. The man who's filled in as captain for most of the tournament, Stefan Eustachio, found the back of the net 2 minutes into stoppage time as Canada defeated South Africa 1-0 to advance to the round of 16 for the first time in program history. They will play the winner of Morocco versus the Netherlands, who have their match Monday in Monterrey. The Vancouver Rise fell 3-1 to AFC Toronto in NSL action. They are now winless in their last three. On the diamond, the Mariners lost their finale in Cleveland 6-5 thanks to a 5-run eighth inning by the Guardians. The Blue Jays have now dropped six straight, all at home after a 3-2 loss to the Rangers, and the Vancouver Canadiens beat Hillsborough 7-2 to take 2 of 6 in the series. To golf, and Victor Hovland and Scottie Scheffler are both 21 under par through 72 holes at the Travelers Championship. They will square off at 6 a.m. to determine the winner. In other action, Heyron Ryu held on to win the Women's PGA Championship in Minnesota. She finished at 13 under par. Brooke Henderson was the top Canadian. She finished tied for third. And in the final game of week four of the CFL, the Montreal Alouettes held on for a 37-35 victory over the Ottawa Redblacks. Sports at 15 and 45 past every hour or anytime at sportsnet.ca.
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0: You're listening to News Radio. A ranch northeast of Calgary continues to turn out some of the best bucking horses around that will be competing at this week's Calgary Stampede. The Stampede Ranch has been around since at least 1961. Ranch manager Tyler Kraft says it comes naturally for the generations of horses who have come from there.
13: These horses are bred to buck, no difference than a racehorse is born to race. We're getting these horses there, you know, these horses are going to rodeos, so you're wanting to get them, you know, the right temperament. We're not looking for anything that's wild or shoot broke. So just getting them used to humans and sorting and the fireworks and all that kind of stuff comes later.
0: Around 200 Bronx will be competing in the Stampede. Canada's telecom regulator is defending its new rules meant to empower consumers by eliminating certain junk fees, as others question whether it will actually lead to meaningful savings. The CRTC's Scott Hudson says it's all about making it easier for consumers to shop around for their telecom services, and that Canadians are tired from being nickeled and dimed.
19: Get out there, shop, figure out what you need. And Canadians will get the better prices and will get the better services. And yes, it's an issue. You know, I don't know of a Canadian who's not frustrated with their telecom bill.
0: Even if the junk fee ban prompts telecoms to increase their plan prices, Hudson says it's better for competition and transparency to charge that money up front rather than through surprise fees later on. Twist or pop, our Eva Fragiscatos is finding out how wine screw caps measure up against wine corks with food and nutrition expert Rose Reisman.
20: Rose Reisman says one of the biggest myths about wine is that screw caps mean cheaper and lower quality wines compared to cork.
21: Corks have always been the traditional closure for bottles for centuries. And we know that they allow the wine to age better over time. And they also allow for a tiny amount of oxygen exchange, which helps some wines develop better over time.
20: She says quality winemakers are switching over to the twist-off caps.
21: The screw cap avoids cork taint, which is a fungus-based chemical reaction. Now, it's harmless, but it can affect the flavor of the wine and give the bottle an unpleasant aroma similar to the mold.
20: Reisman says while corks bring out more characteristics when aging wine, screw tops create a greater consistency in flavor. I'm Eva Fragiscatos.
0: 60 seconds to traffic and weather.
22: I only had a couple drinks. 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
10: Rogers Xfinity Internet Traffic Center. I'm Leah Holayev. We have some overnight construction in Abbotsford on Highway 1 westbound. Expect some intermittent lane closures at McCallum from 9 p.m. to 5 a.m. and also at Clearbrook westbound from 8:30 p.m. to 4:30 a.m. and eastbound from 9 p.m. to 5:30 a.m. In Vancouver, Pacific Boulevard is closed in between the Cambie Street Bridge off-ramp to Carroll Street, and Granville Street is closed from Davie and Georgia for the Granville Street pedestrian zone all the way to the end of July. And that is for FIFA. In Surrey, northbound on 176, the right turn lane onto Fraser Highway is closed from 11:30 p.m. to 1 a.m., and that is every day. Checking out the weather forecast, Monday will be cloudy, but we're expecting it to clear in the late parts of the morning to a mix of sun and cloud, a high of 20 degrees, overnight to low 14 under cloudy skies. Tuesday will be cloudy as well with a high of 20 degrees, cloudy overnight as well, getting down to a low 14 degrees.
0: 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By modern standards, Calgary's McMahon Stadium is old, really old. While some upgrades have been done over the years and fans still pack the stands, Arain Rashid is hearing as part of this City News Connect special, the needs of the stadium are outgrowing McMahon.
27: What changes have you guys made as the stamps to this place since then?
28: Yeah, we've renovated that locker room.
1: We added our coaches and our football ops building in the southeast end as well. This space we're in right now didn't exist when I was playing. And so, you know, between us and McMahon Stadium, you know, there have been some significant upgrades made to but it's 66 years old. We added the Coors Light Corral a few years ago. You know, we make changes on the concourse every year. But ultimately, you know, the infrastructure just does only allows us to do so much. From a fan experience, really, you know, we are limited in our washrooms. And, you know, quite frankly, we, I mean, as we all know, we have porta potties to help, you know, ease that that burden. You know, no professional stadium should have porta potties for fans to experience. The concourses are tight. You know, it's ingress and egress is somewhat challenged because of our limited space. And so, you know, really, once you're in your seat, it's tough to beat. McMahon Stadium is a great place to watch football when you're in your seat, but it's all the infrastructure that goes around it.
2: We wanted to get a look for ourselves and ask some fans to take us on a tour of some of the problem areas.
3: We're in the concourse, food session, where you buy food and stuff. And men's restrooms right here, our ladies, on this side here.
4: What needs to be done to this area, do you think?
3: Maybe a nice paint job or something like that. And need to maybe put more restrooms in here, eh? During the breaks, the bathrooms are so packed, eh? So you have to use the pity potties outside, eh?
2: Another lifelong fan has a different issue with the stadium.
5: Well, you know, the seats need to be revised, revamped. There is no leg room. And for people to get in and out of those seats, unless you happen to be sitting in a certain section where you're at the very end and there's a pathway where people can walk by. Otherwise, there's no room. There's no leg room. So it's very hard for people. And if you're disabled or anything like that, it's even harder for those people. So it'd be nice to see, revamp the seats. If we don't get a new stadium, let's revamp this place.
4: Real talk, right or wrong answer.
6: Yep.
4: Would you like a new stadium?
6: I'm not gonna lie. Like I said, I love nostalgic. Like I went to the University of Calgary here. The turf, you know, as a football player, that's really what I worry about, and it feels great now. So I would say that in the next couple of years, you know, it potentially is something that I think needs to get upgraded. But kind of like what you said and what we've been talking about, I think they could do some facelifts for sure. But the actual playing surface, the actual stadium itself, it does its job. We just got to win some football games. So.
2: In November this year, McMahon Stadium will once again host the Grey Cup, a celebration of Canadian football. However, there is a feeling that this will be McMahon's final hurrah.
4: What are your thoughts on the Grey Cup coming here?
3: Well, I'm excited. I'm excited, eh? And I'm very happy, eh?
4: Are you surprised that they chose?
3: I'm surprised because I didn't think they would do it, you know, until we get a new stadium. But I guess we can get new. We can have the Grey Cup, and then they can build the stadium, you know.
7: Is there a sense that this might be the last big championship event here at McMahon?
1: I would say that that's almost a guarantee. You know, after 2019, we hosted the Grey Cup in 2019, and the commissioner had said there'll never be another Grey Cup in McMahon Stadium. Now, fast forward, here we are, 7 years later, we are about to host again, but I don't think that will be in the cards again. We won't be lucky, so it will be time for a new stadium.
7: Are you surprised that the Grey Cup is coming here?
1: I mean, based on what the commissioner had said at the time, maybe a little bit, you know. However, you know, the Grey Cup is so much more than just the game, and it's the whole Grey Cup festival. You know, it's the city that surrounds it, and I know that, you know, as you know, the Calgary Stampeders, the city of Calgary are going to come together and put on an unbelievable Grey Cup festival. We're going to host it down at Stampede Grounds at the BMO Center. Like, you can't get a better hosting space than that. So it's so yes and no. And when you look at, you know, outside of McMahon Stadium, you know, I'd put Calgary up against anybody. So
2: the Stampeders, with one last opportunity at McMahon, are trying to do something that has only been done six other times in modern CFL history.
1: You know, we want to win the Grey Cup at home, right? Only six teams have done that previously, and so we want to make sure that make that happen. And our coaches, our players, they understand the opportunity and are focused on winning each game and in an effort to get to the Grey Cup at the end of the year.
0: That was just one part of a larger City Connect special. You can find it on TV by tuning in to City News Calgary, or you can find it on YouTube in a few days from now. 60 seconds, your business news.
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16: Apple, some big economic dollars riding on the performance of Canada's soccer team in the World Cup. You're likely not surprised to hear that the further Team Canada advances, that'll boost spending at bars, restaurants, and the local economies. Sal Gaultieri is the director, senior economist at BMO Capital Markets.
27: Probably talking somewhere on the order of an additional $70 million of revenue or GDP that could be added for each of those games. Now, that's largely on the back of increased resident spending. Not so much tourism, but more resident spending, just Canadians getting out to restaurants, bars, hotels, using urban transportation. Overall, we do estimate that the tournament itself could bring in somewhere in fairly wide range, anywhere from $1.5 to $6.5 billion over the 6-week span of the World Cup.
16: Now, the big question for host cities will be, will the revenue from the matches be able to offset the costs?
27: The parliamentary budget officer estimates the overall costs to running the games would amount to just over $1 billion. But overall, again, we think there is a net impact on GDP. It's not large. It's fairly modest, and it is just contained to the 6-week tournament. Overall, there will be a modest boost to Canada's GDP.
16: Sal Gaultieri is the director of senior economist at BMO Capital Markets. And with your weekend business report, I'm Mike Eppel.
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0: Good morning. I'm Ridley Wilson. Here's what's making news right now.
32: Fans losing their minds with excitement downtown Vancouver with Team Canada on to the round of 16 in the FIFA World Cup.
0: A man convicted of second-degree murder has seemingly disappeared from a Vancouver Island prison. Expect rain on your Calgary commute this morning. It's probably going to last until Tuesday.
33: Canada scores late to eliminate South Africa and advance to the round of 16 for the first time, and the Jays and Mariners both come up short. Sports at 45.
0: All that and more for you in 60 seconds.
5: from the Rogers Xfinity Internet Traffic Center, I'm Leah Holayev. In Vancouver, Pacific Boulevard remains shut down in between the Cambie Street Bridge off-ramp to Carroll Street, and Granville Street remains closed between Davie and Georgia for the Granville Street pedestrian zone into the end of July for FIFA. We also have overnight construction in Abbotsford on Highway 1 westbound. Expect some intermittent lane closures at McCallum from 9 p.m. until 5 a.m. and also at Clearbrook from 8:30 p.m. to 4:30 a.m. westbound, and eastbound will be from 9 p.m. until 5:30 a.m. In Surrey on 176 northbound, that right turn lane onto Fraser Highway is shut down from 11:30 p.m. to 1 a.m. every day. Let's check out the weather forecast. Monday, cloudy in the morning. We're expecting a mix of sun and cloud for the rest of the day with a high of 20 degrees. Clouds rolling in overnight with a low of 14 degrees. For Tuesday, we're looking at another cloudy day with a high of 20 degrees, a low of 14 overnight under cloudy skies.
0: Let's start off with sports, where for the first time ever, Canada's men's soccer team has advanced to the round of 16 at the FIFA World Cup following a narrow victory over South Africa.
33: The Canadians had their chances here and there for the first half in change, but South Africa mostly controlled the play, and goalkeeper Maxime Crépeau had to make a couple of diving stops to keep the game even. The game's momentum would shift in the 75th minute when head coach Jesse Marsh would go to his bench and sub in captain Alphonso Davies for his first appearance of the tournament after missing the group stage with a hamstring injury. He'd immediately set up Promise David for a break that would come up just short, but the Canadian side had more jump after that, and they were finally rewarded 2 minutes into stoppage time when Stephen Eustachio would fire it past Ronwin Williams for the game's only goal. 1-0 your final. The red and white will face the winner between Morocco and the Netherlands in Houston on Saturday. From the Sports Center, I'm Asher Roth.
0: Continuing our coverage, our Anthea Tanisov was in downtown Vancouver and describes the scene for us.
10: The atmosphere was unlike anything I've seen before in Vancouver. Everyone knew just how important this game was, and fans showed up bright and early. A sea of red throughout the Granville Strip, bars, patios, and restaurants packed with hordes of fans watching from what little space there was. It's something you just had to be there to experience, almost difficult to put into words. I spoke to some fans who were able to describe the raw emotion.
13: Go, baby! Hey, Alphonso Davies, I love you so much. Thank you so much. I love you. You're the best.
15: Getting a goal in, like, what was it, the 90th minute? Yeah. Amazing. I expect nothing less from the dream team.
10: Canada will now face the winner of the Netherlands and Morocco in Houston on July 4th. As for fans, they'll be relishing this win for the next 6 days, eagerly awaiting the round of 16. I'm Anthony Atanasoff.
0: Also this weekend, a mini World Cup. As our Angelina Ravelli reports, the BC Newcomers Association invited refugee families to meet new friends and play some soccer.
17: And while organizers say they aim to teach kids English skills and playground games so they can make friends more easily, the real goal is to make sure they feel at home.
18: Key thing is, you know, we want kids to have that sense of belonging, and that in and of itself is a part of, you know, developing their English language skills, is a part of developing their socialization skills, and also just making sure that they feel welcomed here in Canada and in BC, so that they can contribute to our amazing province and country.
19: For me, the best part is making new friends and having fun playing soccer.
20: Like, the environment here is just very World Cup, since the World Cup is in Vancouver and it's happening there. And, you know, just seeing, like, different ages, different groups. I think, like, the kids are the highlight of making this happen.
17: Well, the BC Newcomers Association has been running soccer camps for 10 years. This year's tournament is extra special because it's being sponsored by FIFA alongside the Whitecaps. Angelina Ravelli, City News.
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0: Search and rescue officials say six people are still believed to be in the waters off the Vancouver International Airport after their charter boat sank just before noon on Sunday. Richmond RCMP say the ordeal began when the vessel started taking on water just off the coast of Point Roberts. The Joint Rescue Coordination Center in Victoria was alerted by a civilian vessel just before noon about several people in the water without flotation devices. Search vessels, including an aircraft, helicopter, lifeboat, and hovercraft, rushed to the spot. Four people were rescued and handed over to emergency agency workers. No word on how those people are doing right now. Police on Vancouver Island say they're on the hunt for an inmate who escaped from a minimum security prison on Sunday. Metchosin RCMP say they got the call just before 1 p.m. Sunday afternoon after Ernest Jensen couldn't be found during a daily headcount at William Head Institution. Police say Jensen is now wanted for unlawfully being at large. Mounties say they've begun extensive patrols around the prison while the institution's staff continue to look for him on the grounds. The Correctional Service of Canada says Jensen was convicted of second-degree murder and has been serving a life sentence since the 1990s. Police say Jensen is considered dangerous and anyone who sees him should call 911. Police say speed is being investigated after two serious collisions this weekend in Calgary. At around 4:30 p.m. on Saturday, a motorcyclist was westbound on Skyview Shores Manor Northeast, approaching the intersection with Skyview Shores Road. At the same time, a driver in a black Honda Pilot was approaching and they turned into the path of the bike. The motorcyclist was thrown. They were not wearing a helmet or any protective equipment and suffered serious life-threatening injuries. A passenger in the Honda was also taken to hospital with minor injuries. Several hours later at 9 p.m., four people were hurt in a crash on Barlow Trail. Two motorcyclists were traveling south side by side on Barlow, approaching the intersection of 37th Avenue Northeast, while a driver in a white Kia was traveling north on Barlow Trail in the left turn lane. As they turned left, they were struck by both motorcyclists, causing both riders to be thrown from their bikes. Both suffered serious life-threatening injuries, and two passengers of the Kia were sent to hospital with minor injuries. Speed is being investigated as a factor in both collisions. With Canada, in a technical recession, might be feeling a bit discouraging for a youth trying to get a job.
1: It makes me feel like frustrated sometimes and like makes me like lose hope.
2: That frustration is becoming all too familiar for many young Canadians. 15-year-old Eliana has spent weeks searching for a summer job, sending out applications and waiting for a call that hasn't come.
1: It's really hard because like there's a lot more people coming from different countries and like there's less opportunity for the younger kids to look for jobs because they want like more people that like work full-time. And so it's like pretty difficult.
2: Her experience reflects a broader trend. While Canada's unemployment rate fell to 6.6% in May, Statistics Canada says the unemployment rate for youth aged 15 to 24 remains much higher at 13.4%. Adriana Gentile, City News, Montreal.
0: It was a rainy one in Calgary this weekend, and it's likely going to stay that way today and tomorrow, too.
3: Environment Canada issued a yellow warning for heavy rainfall with total amounts of 50 to 100 millimeters.
4: The warning says water will likely pool on roads and in low-lying areas, and residents should not drive through flooded roadways and watch for washouts near rivers, creeks, and culverts. Calgary's mayor posting on social media saying, low-lying areas near rivers and creeks may be wet, pathways may be closed at underpasses near rivers and creeks, a boating advisory may be put in place, but additional river flood response actions are not anticipated to be required. Amir Shah, City News, Calgary.
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5: In the Rogers Xfinity Internet Traffic Center, I'm Leah Holayev. We have some overnight construction in Abbotsford on Highway 1 westbound. Expect some intermittent lane closures at McCallum from 9 p.m. to 5 a.m. and also at Clearbrook westbound from 8:30 p.m. to 4:30 a.m. and eastbound from 9 p.m. to 5:30 a.m. In Vancouver, Pacific Boulevard is closed in between the Cambie Street Bridge off-ramp to Carroll Street, and Granville Street is closed from Davie and Georgia for the Granville Street pedestrian zone all the way to the end of July. apply, and that is for FIFA. In Surrey, northbound on 176, the right turn lane onto Fraser Highway is closed from 11:30 p.m. to 1 a.m., and that is every day. Checking out the weather forecast, Monday will be cloudy, but we're expecting it to clear in the late parts of the morning to a mix of sun and cloud, a high of 20 degrees, overnight to low 14 under cloudy skies. Tuesday will be cloudy as well with a high of 20 degrees, cloudy overnight as well, getting down to a low 14 degrees.
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0: 141 in Vancouver, 241 in Calgary. It's been 5 years since a heat dome fell over BC, causing intense heat in the lower mainland and Vancouver Island. It killed hundreds of people, many of them seniors. This weekend, families turned out for a commemoration of life with a demand for a mandate that when the weather gets hot, people have a place to cool down.
9: We need to ensure that vulnerable people are taken care of in heat events and that the policies exist to ensure that people don't fall between the gaps. That apartments don't become unsafe in heat events. We need planning policies that identify areas where there's heat islands in our city.
17: A statement from the City of Vancouver states, City Council recently approved amendments to the license bylaw that ensures that landlords cannot prevent the use of portable air conditioners by tenants unless a legitimate safety or structural issue exists. The city has increased the number of civic cooling spaces, extended their hours, typically until 8 p.m. during heat events and up to 10 p.m. at select locations. However, some city councilors think more needs to be done.
11: This council, under budget cuts, removed the free cooling kits that we were distributing to folks who are incredibly vulnerable in heat domes. So it's sort of one step forward, two steps backwards. So it's very disappointing that as a city we haven't stepped more into the realm.
17: Angelina Ravelli, City News, Vancouver.
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0: Good morning. I'm Ridley Wilson. Here's what's making news right now. Canada made history Sunday with the first knockout stage victory at the FIFA World Cup following 90 minutes of tense action against South Africa. Multiple people are in hospital after a couple of crashes in Calgary, both involving motorcycles and both also having speed believed to be a factor. And after sports, with Stampede Rodeo kicking off in a few days from now, we're learning about the horses who will be involved. Time for sports. Here's Asher Roth.
33: Well, they were unable to earn that one last match on their home soil, but it didn't matter as Canada defeated South Africa 1-0 down in Los Angeles to advance to the round of 16 at the FIFA World Cup for the first time ever. Stephen Eustachio scored the winner 2 minutes into stoppage time, and Le Rouge would survive a late push. They'll face the winner of the Netherlands versus Morocco in Houston next weekend. In other action, the Vancouver Rise fell 3-1 to AFC Toronto. They are now winless in their last three. To baseball, the Blue Jays lost their sixth game in a row, 3-2 to the Texas Rangers. The Seattle Mariners dropped a 6-5 decision in Cleveland, and the Vancouver Canadiens snapped a two-game slide with a 7-2 win over the Hillsborough Hops. Quite the game to wrap up week four of the CFL. The Alouettes held on for a 37-35 victory over the winless Red Blacks. To golf, and Victor Hovland and Scotty Scheffler are both 21 under par through 72 holes at the Travelers Championship. They'll square off at 6 a.m. to determine the winner. Elsewhere, Heyron Ryu held on to win the Women's PGA Championship in Minnesota. Brooke Henderson finished tied for third, just three shots back. And Wimbledon, the third tennis major of the year, begins bright and early. Canadians Denis Shapovalov, Leila Fernandez, Felix Auger-Aliassime, and Bianca Andreescu all have first-round matches on day one. Sports at 15 and 45 past every hour, or anytime at sportsnet.ca.
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0: You're listening to News Radio. The Calgary Stampede Rodeo just days away, and the Bucking Horse Breeding Program continues to turn out world-class competitors. There are about 600 horses at the Calgary Stampede Ranch near Hanna, Alberta. Stampede spokeswoman Christina Barnes says the program has turned out some terrific horses.
16: They're such unique-looking horses. When you go to a rodeo and you see a Stampede horse, they're often bigger, stockier. They have a little bit of draft horse in them. So they do show up, and they're flashy in some senses. So it's pretty cool to see them compete in many different places.
0: Typically, about 200 Stampede horses compete at the Calgary Rodeo. Canada's telecom regulator has sought to empower consumers through recent changes like eliminating certain junk fees, but some question whether the moves will actually lead to meaningful savings. The CRTC's Scott Hutton says Canadians are tired of being nickeled and dimed by their providers.
18: What we're trying to do is make it easier and facilitate consumers shopping around for their telecom services. You know, we, for many years now, Canadians certainly have been paying amongst the highest prices in the world for both cell phone and home internet services.
0: Other new rules give consumers self-serve options to adjust their plans and mandate providers to notify customers when a discount on their bill is about to expire. The fruit and vegetables with the highest and lowest pesticide contamination for 2026 were released by the Environmental Working Group. Arieva Fragiscatos is learning more with food and nutrition expert Rose Reisman.
19: The EWG has revealed the Clean 15. Rose Reisman has more.
23: So that doesn't mean there's no pesticides, but they have a lower amount. So that would include things like pineapple, corn, avocados, onions, asparagus, cabbage and cauliflower, watermelon, bananas.
19: The Dirty Dozen includes spinach, kale, cherries, strawberries, grapes, apples, pears, and more.
23: The newest concern is with something called PFAS pesticides that persist in the environment and are linked to reproductive and developmental concerns.
19: Reisman suggests opting for organic where possible, eating more of the Clean 15, and always wash your fruit.
23: Wash thoroughly under running water. 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It's actually better than the vinegar solution.
19: I'm Eva Fragiscatos.
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1: from the Rogers Xfinity Internet Traffic Center, I'm Leah Holayev. In Vancouver, Pacific Boulevard remains shut down in between the Cambie Street Bridge off-ramp to Carroll Street, and Granville Street remains closed between Davie and Georgia for the Granville Street pedestrian zone until the end of July for FIFA. We also have overnight construction in Abbotsford on Highway 1 westbound. Expect some intermittent lane closures at McCallum from 9 p.m. until 5 a.m. and also at Clearbrook from 8:30 p.m. to 4:30 a.m. westbound, and eastbound will be from 9 p.m. until 5:30 a.m. In Surrey on 176 northbound, that right turn lane onto Fraser Highway is shut down from 11:30 p.m. to 1 a.m. every day. Let's check out the weather forecast. Monday, cloudy in the morning. We're expecting a mix of sun and cloud for the rest of the day with a high of 20 degrees. Clouds rolling in overnight with a low of 14 degrees. For Tuesday, we're looking at another cloudy day with a high of 20 degrees, a low of 14 overnight under cloudy skies.
0: 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For decades, Calgary football has shared one stadium, McMahon Stadium. As part of the City News Connect special, our Rain Rashid is hearing from the newest resident, the first pro women's team in Alberta, the Calgary Wild.
2: It's just fun to be in a space that was purpose-built for a men's pro team as the first women's team in the province and the city. It's, you know, that moment for me when I walked out our first match last season, it was really impactful just to take it all in and see, wow, like this is really special.
3: But the future of McMahon Stadium is up in the air. With the Stampeders ready for a new facility and the Dinos already in the process of planning and building one on campus.
4: I really think it's for our athletes to have a home base that is on campus. We're very close to campus, but we're not right there. And so for our athletes to be going from training into class and things like that, there's a few other barriers there. This place is a busy place that's getting busier right now, too, with the Calgary Wild FC in here, as well as the Stampeders and us playing our soccer and rugby games here, too. We're running into more scheduling conflicts. That's a good problem to have because it means it's getting used. But having our own space that opens more infrastructure for the city and the community, I think, is really important too, because there's definitely a demand for more artificial turf space, and we're going to dome it in the winter, and that's going to be a huge benefit for us as well.
3: The university says the Dinos could be playing at their new stadium in the next few years, but as owners of McMahon, they have the right to do whatever they want with the stadium and the land, which leaves the question of where the Stamps will play, who are also ready for a new stadium.
5: Truly, I'll take a new stadium anywhere we could get it. And, you know, down on the Stampede grounds is part of their 20-year plan, and, you know, remodeling GMC to include a football stadium sounds fantastic. And, you know, the Calgarians are used to gathering down there, you know, certainly with the new arena that's going to be going in and the new event center. It seems to make a lot of sense. Truly, though, I'd be very happy with a new stadium anywhere. I think the biggest thing, though, is it needs to be more than just a CFL stadium. 10 days a year does not drive an ROI to justify a, you know, call it a $400 or $500 million investment. So it needs to be community living with a multi-event purpose.
6: There used to be concerts here. Yeah. Is that what you're saying you'd like to see at the future stadium?
5: Yeah, like I think concerts are one piece to it. You know, the Calgary Wild, you know, needs a home. You know, is there an opportunity to bring the Cavalry? You know, and how do we bring amateur? How do we fit amateur sports into it as well? It really does need to be a community space, and that will drive multiple nights a year.
3: Calgary's newest pro and first women's sports team, the Calgary Wild, currently share the stadium with the Stamps, and would be open to sharing a new one as well.
2: It's been a lot of fun to share this space with them, and they've been really accommodating. So we would entertain that absolutely. I think, you know, having a stadium that we call home, and that maybe it's split 50-50 or who knows, but it would be lovely to continue the relationship and see what we can do to build something out, because that's certainly, it's on our list.
3: The Wild are currently in their second year of a 5-year contract with McMahon, and as the newest team in a 66-year-old stadium, they had some work to do before they moved in.
7: So where are we right now?
2: So we are in the Calgary Wild FC's locker room. We renovated this last year before the launch of our inaugural season to make it our own home.
7: What was it before?
2: It was a locker room. It wasn't utilized all of the time. So when we came into the agreement with McMahon to have a lease here to play, we were able to come in early and spend quite a bit of time to make the locker room our own.
6: What did this place look like before, at the very start?
2: It was definitely a bit basic and needed some TLC. I mean, the team at McMahon was wonderful in polishing and doing the floors for us. And then we basically took some of the money that we had from the league to do the renovation. And so we were able to paint it, do the cabinetry, customize it. We removed the urinals, so that was a bit of a fun thing. I think the demo people had fun that day with their sledgehammers, but really just making it a space that was more neutral and for the players on our women's team. And so, yeah, lots of input, tried to personalize it. There's a cold plunge, and then we put in some new mirrors, a makeup station, and a larger vanity so they can take their time when they're either getting ready before or after a practice.
0: That was just one part of a larger City Connect special. You can find it on TV right now by tuning in to City News Calgary, or you can find it on YouTube in a few days from now. 60 seconds for business news.
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22: Apple, some big economic dollars riding on the performance of Canada's soccer team in the World Cup. You're likely not surprised to hear that the further Team Canada advances, that'll boost spending at bars, restaurants, and the local economies. Sal Gaultieri is the director, senior economist at BMO Capital Markets.
25: Probably talking somewhere on the order of an additional $70 million of revenue or GDP that could be added for each of those games. Now, that's largely on the back of increased resident spending. Not so much tourism, but more resident spending, just Canadians getting out to restaurants, bars, hotels, using urban transportation. Overall, we do estimate that the tournament itself could bring in somewhere in fairly wide range, anywhere from $1.5 to $6.5 billion over the 6-week span of the World Cup.
22: Now, the big question for host cities will be, will the revenue from the matches be able to offset the costs?
25: The parliamentary budget officer estimates the overall costs to running the games would amount to just over $1 billion. But overall, again, we think there is a net impact on GDP. It's not large. It's fairly modest, and it is just contained to the 6-week tournament. Overall, there will be a modest boost to Canada's GDP.
22: Sal Gaultieri is the director of senior economist at BMO Capital Markets. And with your weekend business report, I'm Mike Eppel.
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0: Good morning. I'm Ridley Wilson. Here's what's making news right now.
15: Let's go, Canada!
16: Euphoria running through Vancouver with fans celebrating Team Canada's victory against South Africa in the round of 32 of the FIFA World Cup.
0: A convicted killer supposedly on the lam. Authorities on Vancouver Island trying to find a man who's disappeared from a minimum security prison. While rain's falling in Calgary right now, some hot and dry days still ahead with an El Nino forecast in the months to come.
18: Stephen Eustachio helps Canada make history at the FIFA World Cup, and the Vancouver Rise come up short against AFC Toronto. Sports at 15.
0: All that and more for you in 60 seconds.
19: In the Rogers Xfinity Internet Traffic Center, I'm Leah Holayev. We have some overnight construction in Abbotsford on Highway

0: Checking out the weather forecast. Monday will be cloudy, but we're expecting it to clear in the late parts of the morning to a mix of sun and cloud, a high of 20 degrees, overnight to low 14 under cloudy skies. Tuesday will be cloudy as well with a high of 20 degrees, cloudy overnight as well, getting down to a low 14 degrees.
1: Let's start off with some sports. Knockout stage dramatics for Canada as they met South Africa in Los Angeles for the FIFA World Cup on Sunday afternoon.
2: After 4 days of six matches and a flurry of round of 32 berths on the line, the World Cup featured just one match on the schedule and was a huge match for many people in these parts and across the country. Team Canada made their way through the group stage and settled into second place in Group B to set up a matchup against South Africa, who took down South Korea to finish second in Group A. That meant a showdown against Canada in Los Angeles. Would Alphonso Davies see the pitch for the first time at the tournament? He didn't start, but he did sub in the second half. Then the real dramatics took over as the match was scoreless through 90 minutes. Cue Stefan Eustachio. He bulges the twine in the 92nd minute, and Canada is going to the round of 16 to meet the winner of the Netherlands-Morocco match. From the Sports Center, I'm Randolph Fairbairn.
1: Continuing our coverage, our Anthony Tenisov was in downtown Vancouver, capturing the raw emotions of the historic moment.
3: Canada's World Cup dream still alive and well after a dramatic late goal that sent everyone here in downtown Vancouver in an absolute frenzy. If there was a roof above the Granville Strip, it would have been blown off, fans packing just about every square inch of space, bars and restaurants packed as well, eyes glued to the screens in what was an amazing game. I've never seen this many people on Granville in my life, the energy unlike anything except the 2010 Winter Olympics. I spoke to some fans down there who were reeling in the excitement.
4: For scoring the 92nd minute. Bro, we all love you. Let's go!
5: That's pretty awesome. Tough game, but they got through, and it was a great goal.
3: Fans will have to wait another 6 days for Canada's match in the round of 16 against either the Netherlands or Morocco, but until then, supporters will be soaking this W all in. I'm Anthony Atanasoff.
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1: Search crews are looking for six people still believed to be in the water off the coast of Vancouver International Airport. The Joint Rescue Coordination Center says it was alerted just before noon on Sunday after a civilian vessel reported several people in the water without flotation devices. Richmond RCMP say 10 people were on a charter boat when it started taking on water near Point Roberts. Military helicopters, fixed-wing aircraft, a lifeboat, a hovercraft, all being sent to the spot about 20 kilometers southwest of the airport. Four people were rescued and shortly after 3 p.m. taken to a Coast Guard station before being turned over to paramedics, but their conditions are currently unknown. A man serving time for second-degree murder has disappeared from his BC prison. Ernest Jensen was deemed missing after a head count Sunday afternoon at William Head Institution, which is located in Metchosin on Vancouver Island. An extensive search for him is underway. Jensen began to serve his life sentence back in 1991. He's 69 years old, around 230 pounds, and has missing fingers on his left hand. If you think you've spotted him, you're asked to call 911. One man has serious injuries and another man's been arrested after an early morning shooting in Surrey on Sunday.
7: The Surrey Police Service says it happened outside of a residence near 145th and 75th Avenue shortly after 12:30 a.m. Once police arrived on scene, they found a man who had been shot while in his vehicle outside of the residence. First responders applied emergency first aid to the victim, and he was transported to hospital with serious but non-life-threatening injuries.
8: About the same time as the shots fired came in, officers working on our Project Assurance initiative located a suspect vehicle. Description was provided by witnesses to the shooting, and they were able to safely stop that vehicle and take the lone occupant into custody.
7: The SPS's Major Crimes Unit has taken over the investigation. Charges have yet to be sworn. Police believe the shooting was targeted and do not think it was extortion related. Angelina Ravelli, City News.
1: Two crashes, three motorbikes, and six people injured over the weekend. And Calgary police say investigators' preliminary findings suggest speed was to blame in both collisions. At around 4:30 on Saturday afternoon, a motorcyclist was westbound on Skyview Shores Manor, approaching the intersection with Skyview Shores Road. A driver behind the wheel of a Honda Pilot was approaching the intersection where the motorcycle collided with it. The rider was not wearing a helmet or any protective equipment and was thrown from the bike and sustained life-threatening injuries. A passenger in the Honda was taken to hospital with minor injuries. And several hours later, at around 9 p.m., two motorcyclists were southbound on Barlow Trail side by side, approaching an intersection with 37th Avenue Northeast. And that's when they struck a vehicle trying to turn left. Both riders suffered serious life-threatening injuries. Two passengers in the vehicle were treated

0: for minor injuries. Investigators are asking anyone with dash cam footage to reach out to them. Canada's overall unemployment rate declined to 6.6% in May, but many young people are still finding it difficult to secure summer work. Our Adriana Gentile is talking to the head manager of an employment agency about it.
1: We have been noticing a big difference. We're talking about 25% less job offers this year than in an average year. And unfortunately, it is not a one-year issue. It's not just a one specific situation happening now, but it is more and more a constant reality that we are facing for the jobs of youth.
2: Retail and accommodation and food services continue to employ the largest share of returning students, according to Statistics Canada. But experts say employers are hiring more cautiously, making those entry-level positions harder to secure. Adriana Gentile, City News, Montreal.
0: With all the wet stuff falling in Calgary this weekend, you may be wishing for more sun. As our Amber Shaw hears, you'll get all you want and more in the months to come.
3: Rain and more rain for Calgary this weekend and likely continuing into Tuesday morning. Environment Canada issued a yellow warning for heavy rainfall with total amounts of 50 to 100 millimeters.
4: The recent wet weather may be good to fill the city's water reserves, as this atmospheric scientist says that high Pacific Ocean temperatures point to a super El Nino this year.
5: The last El Nino event we had was in 2024, and that was the warmest year on record up until now. And so I expect this year and next year will be also the warmest years on record, just because of the superposition of the long-term increase in temperature, which is the global warming, and then one has a sharp spike due to the El Nino event. So I expect we'll break records.
4: But for now, it's a wet Sunday in the city. Amir Shaw, City News, Calgary.
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2: From the Rogers Xfinity Internet Traffic Center, I'm Leah Holayev. In Vancouver, Pacific Boulevard remains shut down in between the Cambie Street Bridge off-ramp to Carroll Street, and Granville Street remains closed between Davie and Georgia for the Granville Street pedestrian zone into the end of July for FIFA. We also have overnight construction in Abbotsford on Highway 1 westbound. Expect some intermittent lane closures at McCallum from 9 p.m. until 5 a.m. and also at Clearbrook from 8:30 p.m. to 4:30 a.m. westbound, and eastbound will be from 9 p.m. until 5:30 a.m. In Surrey on 176 northbound, that right turn lane onto Fraser Highway is shut down from 11:30 p.m. to 1 a.m. every day. Let's check out the weather forecast. Monday, cloudy in the morning. We're expecting a mix of sun and cloud for the rest of the day with a high of 20 degrees. Clouds rolling in overnight with a low of 14 degrees. For Tuesday, we're looking at another cloudy day with a high of 20 degrees, a low of 14 overnight under cloudy skies.
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4: 211 in Vancouver and 311 in Calgary. 5 years ago, hundreds of people died during a heat dome which settled over BC. This weekend, their families gathered for a commemoration, asking that the government to better support those who fall through the gaps.
5: Rachel Stern was one of the speakers at the commemoration. She says her research shows 90% of people who died during the heat dome were over the age of 60.
6: And so there's really no doubt that seniors were highly affected, but we also need to understand that seniors are not just an age, but they are also, they might be renters that fear eviction if they ask for an air conditioner. We've also heard, seniors might be living in SROs where it regularly gets really hot. We've also spoken to seniors with mobility challenges who struggle to leave their homes to seek cooling at a cooling center. And so we really, really need investment into a mandated right to cool at all levels of government, as well as long-term retrofit solutions, so heat pumps that are actually going to reach the people that need it the most.
7: It's preventable, and I would never want a family to have to endure the trauma that has been caused to our family. It's been terrible to grieve the loss of somebody who died in a preventable death in the heat dome.
5: Angelina Ravelli, City News, Vancouver.
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4: Good morning. I'm Ridley Wilson. Here's what's making news right now. Stefan Eustachio may not be Captain Canada anymore, but he sure felt like it when the midfielder scored the goal that secured Canada's first ever knockout stage victory at the World Cup on Sunday. Three ill-prepared motorcyclists were thrown from their bikes this weekend in Calgary after a couple of crashes landed them in hospital. And after sports with Stampede Rodeo kicking off a few days from now, we're learning about the horses who will be involved. Time for sports. 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
11: Well, Canada's men's soccer team continues to reach uncharted territory at the FIFA World Cup. The man who's filled in as captain for most of the tournament, Stefan Eustachio, found the back of the net 2 minutes into stoppage time as Canada defeated South Africa 1-0 to advance to the round of 16 for the first time in program history. They will play the winner of Morocco versus the Netherlands, who have their match Monday in Monterrey. The Vancouver Rise fell 3-1 to AFC Toronto in NSL action. They are now winless in their last three. On the diamond, the Mariners lost their finale in Cleveland 6-5 thanks to a 5-run eighth inning by the Guardians. The Blue Jays have now dropped six straight, all at home after a 3-2 loss to the Rangers, and the Vancouver Canadiens beat Hillsborough 7-2 to take 2 of 6 in the series. To golf, and Victor Hovland and Scottie Scheffler are both 21 under par through 72 holes at the Travelers Championship. They will square off at 6 a.m. to determine the winner. In other action, Heyron Ryu held on to win the Women's PGA Championship in Minnesota. She finished at 13 under par. Brooke Henderson was the top Canadian. She finished tied for third. And in the final game of week four of the CFL, the Montreal Alouettes held on for a 37-35 victory over the Ottawa Redblacks. Sports at 15 and 45 past every hour or anytime at sportsnet.ca.
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16: Ah, shit. Sorry, Landon. Got a little evidence on your shirt there.
14: I was going to change this shirt anyway. Serving Langley, Surrey, and Maple Ridge.
4: You're listening to News Radio. A ranch northeast of Calgary continues to turn out some of the best bucking horses around that will be competing at this week's Calgary Stampede. The Stampede Ranch has been around since at least 1961. Ranch manager Tyler Kraft says it comes naturally for the generations of horses who have come from there.
18: These horses are bred to buck, no difference than a racehorse is born to race. We're getting these horses there, you know, these horses are going to rodeos, so you're wanting to get them, you know, the right temperament. We're not looking for anything that's wild or shoot broke, so just getting them used to humans and sorting and the fireworks and all that kind of stuff comes later.
4: Around 200 broncs will be competing in the Stampede. Canada's telecom regulator is defending its new rules meant to empower consumers by eliminating certain junk fees, as others question whether it will actually lead to meaningful savings. The CRTC's Scott Hudson says it's all about making it easier for consumers to shop around for their telecom services, and that Canadians are tired from being nickeled and dimed.
19: Get out there, shop, figure out what you need. And Canadians will get the better prices and will get the better services. And yes, it's an issue. You know, I don't know of a Canadian who's not frustrated with their telecom bill.
4: Even if the junk fee ban prompts telecoms to increase their plan prices, Hutton says it's better for competition and transparency to charge that money up front rather than through surprise fees later on. Twist or pop, our Eva Fragiscatos is finding out how wine screw caps measure up against wine corks with food and nutrition expert Rose Reisman.
22: Rose Reisman says one of the biggest myths about wine is that screw caps mean cheaper and lower quality wines compared to cork.
23: Corks have always been the traditional closure for bottles for centuries. And we know that they allow the wine to age better over time. And they also allow for a tiny amount of oxygen exchange, which helps some wines develop better over time.
22: She says quality winemakers are switching over to the twist-off caps.
23: A screw cap avoids cork taint, which is a fungus-based chemical reaction. Now, it's harmless, but it can affect the flavor of the wine and give the bottle an unpleasant aroma similar to the mold.
22: Reisman says while corks bring out more characteristics when aging wine, screw tops create a greater consistency in flavor. I'm Eva Fragiscatos.
4: 60 seconds to traffic and weather.
24: Hi, this is Dan Shulman.
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24: In the Rogers Xfinity Internet Traffic Center, I'm Leah Holayev. We have some overnight construction in Abbotsford on Highway 1 westbound. Expect some intermittent lane closures at McCallum from 9 p.m. to 5 a.m. and also at Clearbrook westbound from 8:30 p.m. to 4:30 a.m. and eastbound from 9 p.m. to 5:30 a.m. In Vancouver, Pacific Boulevard is closed in between the Cambie Street Bridge off-ramp to Carroll Street, and Granville Street is closed from Davie and Georgia for the Granville Street pedestrian zone all the way to the end of July, and that is for FIFA. In Surrey, northbound on 176, the right turn lane onto Fraser Highway is closed from 11:30 p.m. to 1 a.m., and that is every day. Checking out the weather forecast, Monday will be cloudy, but we're expecting it to clear in the late parts of the morning to a mix of sun and cloud, a high of 20 degrees, overnight to low 14 under cloudy skies. Tuesday will be cloudy as well with a high of 20 degrees, cloudy overnight as well, getting down to a low 14 degrees.
4: 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By modern standards, Calgary's McMahon Stadium is old, really old. While some upgrades have been done over the years and fans still pack the stands, Arvain Rashid is hearing as part of the City News Connect special, the needs of the stadium are outgrowing McMahon.
25: What changes have you guys made as the stamps to this place since then?
26: Yeah, we've renovated that locker room. We added our coaches and our football ops building in the southeast end as well. This space we're in right now didn't exist when I was playing. And so, you know, between us and McMahon Stadium, you know, there have been some significant upgrades made to, but it's 66 years old. We added the Coors Light Corral a few years ago. You know, we make changes on the concourse every year. But ultimately, you know, the infrastructure just only allows us to do so much. From a fan experience, really, you know, we are limited in our washrooms. And, you know, quite frankly, as we all know, we have porta potties to help ease that burden. You know, no professional stadium should have porta potties for fans to experience. The concourses are tight. You know, it's ingress and egress is somewhat challenged because of our limited space. And so, you know, really, once you're in your seat, It's tough to beat. McMahon Stadium is a great place to watch football when you're in your seat, but it's all the infrastructure that goes around it.
27: We wanted to get a look for ourselves and ask some fans to take us on a tour of some of the problem areas.
28: We're in the concourse, food session, where you buy food and stuff. And men's restrooms are here, our ladies, on this side here.
25: What needs to be done to this area, do you think?
28: Maybe a nice paint job or something like that. And need to maybe put more restrooms in here, eh? During the breaks, the bathrooms are so packed, eh? So you have to use the pity potties outside, eh?
27: Another lifelong fan has a different issue with the stadium.
29: Well, you know, the seats need to be revised, revamped. There is no leg room. And for people to get in and out of those seats, unless you happen to be sitting in a certain section where you're at the very end and there's a pathway where people can walk by. Otherwise, there's no room. There's no leg room. So it's very hard for people. And if you're disabled or anything like that, it's even harder for those people. So it'd be nice to see, revamp the seats. If we don't get a new stadium, let's revamp this place.
25: Real talk, right or wrong answer.
30: Yep.
25: Would you like a new stadium?
30: I'm not gonna lie. Like I said, I love nostalgic. Like I went to the University of Calgary here. The turf, you know, as a football player, that's really what I worry about, and it feels great now. So I would say that in the next couple of years, you know, it potentially is something that I think needs to get upgraded. But kind of like what you said and what we've been talking about, I think they could do some facelifts for sure. But the actual playing surface, the actual stadium itself, it does its job. We just got to win some football games.
27: In November this year, McMahon Stadium will once again host the Grey Cup, a celebration of Canadian football. However, there is a feeling that this will be McMahon's final hurrah.
3: What are your thoughts on the Grey Cup?
28: Well, I'm excited, and I'm very happy.
3: Are you surprised that they chose?
28: I'm surprised, because I didn't think they would do it, you know, until we get a new stadium. But I guess we can have the Grey Cup, and then they can build the stadium, you know?
30: Is there a sense that this might be the last big championship event here at McMahon?
5: I would say that that's almost a guarantee. You know, after 2019, we hosted the Grey Cup in 2019, and the commissioner had said there'll never be another Grey Cup in McMahon Stadium. Now, fast forward, here we are, 7 years later, we are about to host again, but I don't think that will be in the cards again. We won't be lucky, so it will be time for a new stadium.
30: Are you surprised that the Grey Cup is coming here?
5: I mean, based on what the commissioner had said at the time, maybe a little bit. You know, however, you know, the Grey Cup is so much more than just the game, and it's the whole Grey Cup festival. You know, it's the city that surrounds it, and I know that, you know, as you know, the Calgary Stampeders, the city of Calgary are going to come together and put on an unbelievable Grey Cup festival. We're going to host it down at Stampede Grounds at the BMO Center. Like, you can't get a better hosting space than that. So it's so yes and no. And when you look at, you know, outside of McMahon Stadium, you know, I'd put Calgary up against anybody. So
27: the Stampeders, with one last opportunity at McMahon, are trying to do something that has only been done six other times in modern CFL history.
5: We want to win the Grey Cup at home. Right? Only six teams have done that previously, and so we want to make sure that make that happen. And our coaches, our players, they understand the opportunity and are focused on winning each game in an effort to get to the Grey Cup at the end of the year.
4: 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You can find it on TV by tuning in to City News Calgary, or you can find it on YouTube in a few days from now. 60 seconds, your business news.
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10: So I just talk into the mic?
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10: Hey, Vancouver. My name is Sarush, and I'm the owner of Calmo. Yeah, it's a weird name, and I could have named it anything, but I wouldn't have gotten this far without my dad, so I named it after him. Actually, I guess the name's because of my mom. She'd tell people, if you don't know, call Mo, or why is your father never home? Dad was always helping someone. So, if you don't know, call Mo.ca.
13: Well, good morning. Seeing the markets move up, coming into what is going to be a holiday interrupted work week for Bay Street and Wall Street. We have stock futures on the rise, international markets all higher. After a weekend of military skirmishes between the U.S. and Iran, which all of a sudden they were back at ceasefire late Sunday, and that turned the mood of the market higher. The Dow futures right now up 210 points, 0.4%. NASDAQ futures starting the Monday trade up 340 points or 1.1%. Seeing gains in international trade, the Tokyo Nikkei up by 107 points today, 0.5%. The Frankfurt DAX index up by just a point. On Wednesday of this week, it'll be a holiday here for Canada Day. Friday will be the July 4th holiday in the United States. It's actually on Saturday, but they'll mark it on Friday. So in between now and then, we'll also get some key economic statistics. Canadian GDP update for the month of April. That'll be in tomorrow from StatsCan. Remember, the first quarter threw us into a technical recession, according to the negative data for the month of March. And on Thursday, we'll get the U.S. jobs report for the month of May. The Canadian data will be in next week. On that, And the price for oil this morning up 93 cents, starting things off at $70.16. Gold is down $20 at $40.78 the ounce. And the cryptocurrency market, Bitcoin starting at $59,800. That's up $200 in the early trade. Our Canadian dollar is holding at 70.45 cents U.S. in the exchange, $1.42. At the Business Center, I'm Mike Uppold.
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22: Good morning. I'm Ridley Wilson. Here's what's making news right now.
14: Alfonso Davies, I love you so much.
15: Jubilation surging across downtown Vancouver with fans elated after Canada's late victory against South Africa in the knockout round of the FIFA World Cup.
22: Afternoon headcount at a minimum security prison on Vancouver Island causing alarm. A convicted killer seemingly disappeared. Some hot and dry temps are in the forecast for Calgary, but now the city's seeing quite a bit of rain.
16: Canada scores late to eliminate South Africa and advance to the round of 16 for the first time, and the Jays and Mariners both come up short. Sports at 45.
13: Gains across the board on the major markets coming into a week that will have holidays here in Canada and the United States. Dow futures up 200 points. NASDAQ futures up 350. And the price for oil holding at $70 a barrel. Business at 56.
22: All that and more for you in 60 seconds.
24: From the Rogers Xfinity Internet Traffic Center, I'm Leah Holayev. In Vancouver, Pacific Boulevard remains shut down in between the Cambie Street Bridge off-ramp to Carroll Street, and Granville Street remains closed between Davie and Georgia for the Granville Street pedestrian zone into the end of July for FIFA. We also have overnight construction in Abbotsford on Highway 1 westbound. Expect some intermittent lane closures at McCallum from 9 p.m. until 5 a.m., and also at Clearbrook from 8:30 p.m. to 4:30 a.m. westbound, and eastbound will be from 9 p.m. until 5:30 a.m. In Surrey on 176 northbound, that right turn lane onto Fraser Highway is shut down from 11:30 p.m. to 1 a.m. every day. Let's check out the weather forecast. Monday, cloudy in the morning. We're expecting a mix of sun and cloud for the rest of the day with a high of 20 degrees. Clouds rolling in overnight with a low of 14 degrees. For Tuesday, we're looking at another cloudy day with a high of 20 degrees, a low of 14 overnight under cloudy skies.
22: Let's start off by talking about sports. It may not have happened on home soil as they hope, but Canada is off to the round of 16 at the FIFA World Cup after slipping past South Africa for their first ever knockout match of the tournament.
16: It was looking too much like their last game against the Swiss. South Africa had most of the possession early on, and Canada failed to convert on its chances as the two teams played a scoreless first half. But that changed in the 75th minute when Alfonso Davies checked in for the first time in the tournament.
17: The first 10 minutes or so especially, he looked fresh. Those little runs, little jinx, those little slip passes, superb. South Africa had no answer for it.
16: Analyst James Sharman says Davies did start to show fatigue and may have been subbed out if the game went to extra time, but it didn't thanks to Stefan Eustachio scoring 2 minutes into stoppage time, giving Canada the 1-0 victory.
17: A brilliant goal, a huge goal. What a day.
16: Canada will face either Morocco or the Netherlands on Saturday in Houston. From the Sports Center, I'm Asher Roth.
22: Our Anthony Antonisov was in downtown Vancouver soaking up the vibe after the match.
15: It's almost difficult to put into words just the sheer joy from fans out here. A sea of red jerseys, thick clouds of red smoke from stadium flares filling the sky, and almost no room to stand at the Granville Strip. Throughout the whole game, bars, restaurants, and patios were packed. The space around those establishments filled with people just trying to watch the game. The atmosphere from start to finish, absolutely electric. I spoke to Canadian and South African fans, both experiencing a totally different range of emotions, but equally as passionate.
0: I'm feeling absolutely amazing. Canada did just so awesome. Like, we just crushed it.
1: Going into it, I wasn't honestly expecting South Africa to win. I was kind of hoping they were going to take it to pens, but that last second goal was really kind of soul crushing.
15: Now for who Canada plays next in the round of 16, it'll either be Morocco or the Netherlands next Saturday. But for now, fans in red are going to enjoy this victory as much as they can. I'm Anthony Atanasoff.
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4: We're learning more about the circumstances surrounding the fact six people are missing in the waters off Vancouver International Airport. Richmond RCMP tell us about 10 people were on a charter boat when it sunk Sunday afternoon. The vessel began taking on water near Point Roberts. Fortunately, four people were rescued. The Joint Search and Rescue Coordination Center says they were made aware of people in the water without flotation devices at around noon, thanks to a civilian vessel. The search for the missing is ongoing and has the Royal Canadian Air Force, the Canadian Coast Guard, the Royal Canadian Marine Search and Rescue, and even BC Ferries involved. RCMP on Vancouver Island are searching for a convicted killer who supposedly disappeared from prison. During Sunday afternoon's headcount at William Head Institution, which is in Metchosin, staff found that Ernest Jensen was not present. He'd been serving a life sentence after being convicted for second-degree murder. He's 69 years old, around 230 pounds, and missing fingers on his left hand. If you see him, do not approach. Instead, you're asked to call 911. A couple of crashes in Calgary this weekend have police saying speed was a factor in both.
2: Calgary Police sharing an update on the investigations into two separate motorcycle collisions Saturday, which injured six people. Police now say speed is believed to be a factor in both crashes, the first taking place around 4:30 p.m. in Skyview Ranch at the intersection of Skyview Shores Manor Northeast and Skyview Shores Road Northeast, which resulted in two people being injured. The other was reported on Barlow Trail near 37th Avenue Northeast around 9 p.m., which injured four people. Anyone with information on either collision is asked to contact CPS or Crime Stoppers.
6: Dionne Wearmouth, City News.
4: With summer underway for youth across Canada, many say they're finding it difficult to get a part-time job. According to Statistics Canada, while the national unemployment rate fell from 6.9% in April to 6.6% in May, the youth unemployment rate for those aged 15 to 24 remains significantly higher at 13.4%. Our Adriana Gentile is talking to the head manager of an employment agency about it and a 15-year-old who's trying to find a job.
18: Usually when there is less opportunities, youth are the first to face those difficulties. So there is one part that's related to the market, trying to open less opportunities at this point, less jobs, be more prudent in their way of offering new opportunities.
19: Maybe they just need to be more lenient on like the rules and like just like give opportunities to like more youth.
20: Some say creating more pathways into the workforce, including employment services and support for employers hiring young workers, could help more teenagers land that crucial first job.
18: It is important to recognize that in situations like the ones that youth are facing right now, what society needs to do is to invest more in supporting youth and not cut on services that allow them to be supported and to be helped in the market and helped in their schooling and in their emotions and their anxieties.
20: For Eliana, that first opportunity hasn't come yet, but she says she isn't letting the setbacks stop her from applying.
19: I'm going to continue trying, and eventually I will find a job. But to people out there looking for a job, like, just keep in hope and just keep applying, I guess.
20: Adriana Gentile, City News, Montreal.
21: From ABC News Tech Trends. Anthropic now says Mythos has been approved once again by the U.S. government for some select businesses to use. The AI model was taken down by Anthropic after the Trump administration said foreign nationals, including Anthropic's own employees, couldn't access it. The model had raised concerns it could be used to break cybersecurity systems were it to fall into the wrong hands. China can once again say it has the world's fastest supercomputer according to the latest top 500 ranking. LineShine comes from the National Supercomputing Center in Shenzhen and takes over that top spot from El Capitan at Lawrence Livermore National Laboratory. And Australia's government now says it's doubling the fine for violating its landmark social media law. Now, if any social media companies are found to be knowingly allowing kids under 16 to access their platforms, the company could be on the hook for the equivalent of $68 million. With Tech Trends, I'm Mike Dubusky, ABC News.
4: As much as 100 millimeters of rain is expected to fall on Calgary until Tuesday, according to Environment Canada. The recent wet weather may be good to fill the city's water reserves, as high Pacific Ocean temperatures point to a super El Nino this year. RMR Shaw is hearing from an atmospheric physics professor, Kent Moore, about it.
3: He adds that will lead to hotter and drier conditions ahead, likely lasting until next spring.
5: Next summer, for instance, you rely on that snowpack to give you, river flow into the warmer months of the year. So you might have some low water levels and potentially even droughts coming because of the fact that the snowpack is not as large this winter as it usually is.
3: But for now, it's a wet Sunday in the city. Amar Shah, City News, Calgary.
4: 60 seconds to traffic and weather.
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24: In the Rogers Xfinity Internet Traffic Center, I'm Leah Holayev. We have some overnight construction in Abbotsford on Highway 1 westbound. Expect some intermittent lane closures at McCallum from 9 p.m. to 5 a.m. and also at Clearbrook westbound from 8:30 p.m. to 4:30 a.m. and eastbound from 9 p.m. to 5:30 a.m. In Vancouver, Pacific Boulevard is closed in between the Cambie Street Bridge off-ramp to Carroll Street, and Granville Street is closed from Davie and Georgia for the Granville Street pedestrian zone all the way to the end of July, and that is for FIFA. In Surrey, northbound on 176, the right turn lane onto Fraser Highway is closed from 11:30 p.m. to 1 a.m., and that is every day. Checking out the weather forecast, Monday will be cloudy, but we're expecting it to clear in the late parts of the morning to a mix of sun and cloud, a high of 20 degrees, overnight to low 14 under cloudy skies. Tuesday will be cloudy as well with a high of 20 degrees, cloudy overnight as well, getting down to a low 14 degrees.
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4: Good morning. I'm Ridley Wilson. Here's what's making news right now. Team Canada made history on Sunday with the first ever knockout stage victory at the FIFA World Cup when they beat South Africa 1-0. three motorcyclists sent to hospital in serious condition Saturday after an afternoon of supposedly high-speed riding in Calgary. And after sports with Stampede Rodeo kicking off a few days from now, we're learning more about the horses who will be involved. Time for sports. Here's Asher Roth.
0: Well, they were unable to earn that one last match on their home soil, but it didn't matter as Canada defeated South Africa 1-0 down in Los Angeles to advance to the round of 16 at the FIFA World Cup for the first time ever. Stephen Eustachio scored the winner 2 minutes into stoppage time, and Les Rouges would survive a late push. They'll face the winner of the Netherlands versus Morocco in Houston next weekend. In other action, the Vancouver Rise fell 3-1 to AFC Toronto. They are now winless in their last three. To baseball, the Blue Jays lost their sixth game in a row, 3-2 to the Texas Rangers. The Seattle Mariners dropped a 6-5 decision in Cleveland, and the Vancouver Canadiens snapped a two-game slide with a 7-2 win over the Hillsborough Hops. Quite the game to wrap up week four of the CFL. The Alouettes held on for a 37-35 victory over the winless Red Blacks. To golf, and Victor Hovland and Scottie Scheffler are both 21 under par through 72 holes at the Travelers Championship. They'll square off at 6 a.m. to determine the winner. Elsewhere, Hye-Ron Ryu held on to win the Women's PGA Championship in Minnesota. Brooke Henderson finished tied for third, just 3 shots back. And Wimbledon, the third tennis major of the year, begins bright and early. Canadians Denis Shapovalov, Leila Fernandez, Felix Auger-Aliassime, and Bianca Andreescu all have first-round matches on day one. Sports at 15 and 45 past every hour or anytime at sportsnet.ca.
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4: You're listening to News Radio. The Calgary Stampede Rodeo just days away, and the Bucking Horse Breeding Program continues to turn out world-class competitors. There are about 600 horses at the Calgary Stampede Ranch near Hanna, Alberta. Stampede spokeswoman Christina Barnes says the program has turned out some terrific horses.
15: They're such unique-looking horses. When you go to a rodeo and you see a Stampede horse, they're often bigger, stockier. They have a little bit of draft horse in them. So they do show up, and they're flashy in some senses. So it's pretty cool to see them compete in many different places.
4: Typically, about 200 Stampede horses compete at the Calgary Rodeo. Canada's telecom regulator has sought to empower consumers through recent changes like eliminating certain junk fees, but some question whether the moves will actually lead to meaningful savings. The CRTC's Scott Hutton says Canadians are tired of being nickeled and dimed by their providers.
16: What we're trying to do is make it easier and to facilitate consumers shopping around for their telecom services. You know, for many years now, Canadians certainly have been paying amongst the highest prices in the world for both cell phone and home internet services.
4: Other new rules give consumers self-serve options to adjust their plans and mandate providers to notify customers when a discount on their bill is about to expire. The fruit and vegetables with the highest and lowest pesticide contamination for 2026 were released by the Environmental Working Group. Arieva Fragiscatos is learning more with food and nutrition expert Rose Reisman.
17: The EWG has revealed the Clean 15. Rose Reisman has more.
18: So that doesn't mean there's no pesticides, but they have a lower amount. So that would include things like pineapple, corn, avocados, onions, asparagus, cabbage and cauliflower, watermelon, bananas.
17: The Dirty Dozen includes spinach, kale, cherries, strawberries, grapes, apples, pears, and more.
18: The newest concern is with something called PFAS pesticides that persist in the environment and are linked to productive and developmental concerns.
17: Reisman suggests opting for organic where possible, eating more of the Clean 15, and always wash your fruit.
18: Wash thoroughly under running water. Better yet is a teaspoon of baking soda in 2 cups of water and soak for about 10 minutes and then rinse with clean water. It's actually better than the vinegar solution.
17: I'm Eva Fragiscados. 60 seconds, got your traffic and weather.
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24: From the Rogers Xfinity Internet Traffic Center, I'm Leah Holayev. In Vancouver, Pacific Boulevard remains shut down in between the Cambie Street Bridge off-ramp to Carroll Street, and Granville Street remains closed between Davie and Georgia for the Granville Street pedestrian zone until the end of July for VIPA. We also have overnight construction in Abbotsford on Highway 1 westbound. Expect some intermittent lane closures at McCallum from 9 p.m. until 5 a.m. and also at Clearbrook from 8:30 p.m. to 4:30 a.m. westbound, and eastbound will be from 9 p.m. until 5:30 a.m. In Surrey on 176 northbound, that right turn lane onto Fraser Highway is shut down from 11:30 p.m. to 1 a.m. every day. Let's check out the weather forecast. Monday, cloudy in the morning. We're expecting a mix of sun and cloud for the rest of the day with a high of 20 degrees. Clouds rolling in overnight with a low of 14 degrees. For Tuesday, we're looking at another cloudy day with a high of 20 degrees, a low of 14 overnight under cloudy skies.
17: 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For decades, Calgary football has shared one stadium, McMahon Stadium. As part of the City News Connect special, Irene Rashid is hearing from the newest resident, the first pro women's team in Alberta, the Calgary Wild.
8: It's just fun to be in a space that was purpose-built for a men's pro team as the first women's team in the province and the city. It's, you know, that moment for me when I walked out our first match last season, it was really impactful just to take it all in and see, wow, like this is really special.
9: But the future of McMahon Stadium is up in the air. With the Stampeders ready for a new facility and the Dinos already in the process of planning and building one on campus.
11: I really think it's for our athletes to have a home base that is on campus. We're very close to campus, but we're not right there. And so for our athletes to be going from training into class and things like that, there's a few other barriers there. This place is a busy place that's getting busier right now, too, with the Calgary Wild FC in here, as well as the Stampeders and us playing our soccer and rugby games here, too. We're running into more scheduling conflicts. That's a good problem to have because it means it's getting used. But having our own space that opens more infrastructure for the city and the community, I think, is really important too, because there's definitely a demand for more artificial turf space, and we're going to dome it in the winter, and that's going to be a huge benefit for us as well.
9: The university says the Dinos could be playing at their new stadium in the next few years, but as owners of McMahon, they have the right to do whatever they want with the stadium and the land, which leaves the question of where the Stamps will play, who are also ready for a new stadium.
19: Truly, I'll take a new stadium anywhere we could get it. And, you know, down on the Stampede grounds is part of their 20-year plan, and, you know, remodeling GMC to include a football stadium sounds fantastic. And, you know, the Calgarians are used to gathering down there, you know, certainly with the new arena that's going to be going in and the new event center. It seems to make a lot of sense. Truly, though, I'd be very happy with a new stadium anywhere. I think the biggest thing, though, is it needs to be more than just a CFL stadium. 10 days a year does not drive an ROI to justify a, you know, call it a $400 or $500 million investment. So it needs to be community living with a multi-event purpose.
7: There used to be concerts here. Yeah. Is that what you're saying you'd like to see at the Future Stadium?
19: Yeah, like I think concerts are one piece to it. You know, the Calgary Wild, you know, needs a home. You know, is there an opportunity to bring the Cavalry? You know, and how do we bring amateur? How do we fit amateur sports into it as well? It really does need to be a community space, and then it will drive multiple nights a year.
9: Calgary's newest pro and first women's sports team, the Calgary Wild, currently share the stadium with the Stamps and would be open to sharing a new one as well.
8: It's been a lot of fun to share this space with them, and they've been really accommodating. So we would entertain that absolutely. I think, you know, having a stadium that we call home, and that maybe it's split 50-50 or who knows, but it would be lovely to continue the relationship and see what we can do to build something out, because that's certainly, it's on our list.
9: The Wild are currently in their second year of a 5-year contract with McMahon. And as the newest team in a 66-year-old stadium, they had some work to do before they moved in.
20: So where are we right now?
8: So we are in the Calgary Wild FC's locker room. We renovated this last year before the launch of our inaugural season to make it our own home.
20: What was it before?
8: It was a locker room. It wasn't utilized all of the time. So when we came into the agreement with McMahon to have a lease here to play, we were able to come in early and spend quite a bit of time to make the locker room our own.
20: What did this place look like before, at the very start?
8: It was definitely a bit basic and needed some TLC. I mean, the team at McMahon was wonderful in polishing and doing the floors for us. And then we basically took some of the money that we had from the league to do the renovation. And so we were able to paint it, do the cabinetry, customize it. We removed the urinals. So that was a bit of a fun thing. I think the demo people had fun that day with their sledgehammers, but really just making it a space that was more neutral and for the players on our women's team. And so, yeah, lots of input, tried to personalize it. There's a cold plunge, and then we put in some new mirrors, a makeup station, and a larger vanity so they can take their time when they're either getting ready before or after a practice.
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30: Well, good morning. This is going to be an abbreviated trading week for both the Canadian and U.S. markets. Wednesday, a holiday here. Friday, a holiday in the United States. And markets are coming in a pretty good mood. The Dow futures up 220 points. NASDAQ futures up 336 points. This followed a weekend of, caution and concern about what was going on in the Middle East. Military skirmishes between the U.S. and Iran, but then they agreed to stop fighting again over the Strait of Hormuz late Sunday, and that turned the mood. to the positive. The price for oil holding at $70 per barrel U.S. to start the trading week. The Tokyo Nikkei up 100 points in its trading session. The Frankfurt DAX index up just a couple of points. Some of the early advancers include shares of Micron up 1.6%. NVIDIA up 1.25%, Intel's up 1.25%, and SpaceX up 1.1% in the pre-market trade. Price for gold this morning, down $20 at $40.76. Oil at $70.06 a barrel is up 83 cents. Our Canadian dollar is steady at 70.44 cents, and Bitcoin up 200 at 59,800. Now, as mentioned, this week will be affected somewhat by holidays. The Canada Day holiday will shut things down on Wednesday, and then they'll recognize July 4th on Friday, July 3rd, with a market holiday for Wall Street. Before then, we'll have some key economic statistics. The Canadian GDP update for April will be in tomorrow from StatsCan. The U.S. labor market stats for the month of June will be in on Thursday morning. At the Business Center, I'm Mike Uppel.
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4: Good morning, I'm Ridley Wilson. Here's what's making news right now.
12: Fans losing their minds with excitement downtown Vancouver, with Team Canada on to the round of 16 in the FIFA World Cup.
4: A man convicted of second-degree murder has seemingly disappeared from a Vancouver Island prison. Expect rain on your Calgary commute this morning, probably going to last until Tuesday.
13: Stephen Eustachio helps Canada make history at the FIFA World Cup, and the Vancouver Rise come up short against AFC Toronto. Sports at 15.
30: Good gains on morning markets. Stock futures climbing coming into a week that'll be abbreviated by holidays. The Dow futures up 250 points. Business at 26.
4: All that and more for you in 60 seconds.
24: The Rogers Xfinity Internet Traffic Center. I'm Leah Holayev. We have some overnight construction in Abbotsford on Highway 1 westbound. Expect some intermittent lane closures at McCallum from 9 p.m. to 5 a.m. and also at Clearbrook westbound from 8:30 p.m. to 4:30 a.m. and eastbound from 9 p.m. to 5:30 a.m. In Vancouver, Pacific Boulevard is closed in between the Cambie Street Bridge off-ramp to Carroll Street, and Granville Street is closed from Davie and Georgia for the Granville Street pedestrian zone all the way to the end of July, and that is for FIFA. In Surrey, northbound on 176, the right turn lane onto Fraser Highway is closed from 11:30 p.m. to 1 a.m., and that is every day. Checking out the

0: Momentum would shift in the 75th minute when head coach Jesse Marsh would go to his bench and sub in captain Alfonso Davies for his first appearance of the tournament after missing the group stage with a hamstring injury. He'd immediately set up Promise David for a break that would come up just short, but the Canadian side had more jump after that, and they were finally rewarded 2 minutes into stoppage time when Stephen Eustachio would fire it past Ronwyn Williams for the game's only goal. 1-0 your final. The red and white will face the winner between Morocco and the Netherlands in Houston on Saturday. From the Sports Center, I'm Asher Roth.
1: Continuing our coverage, our Anthea Tanasov was in downtown Vancouver and describes the scene for us.
2: The atmosphere was unlike anything I've seen before in Vancouver. Everyone knew just how important this game was, and fans showed up bright and early. A sea of red throughout the Granville Strip, bars, patios, and restaurants packed with hordes of fans watching from what little space there was. It's something you just had to be there to experience, almost difficult to put into words. I spoke to some fans who were able to describe the raw emotion.
3: Go, baby! Hey, Alfonso Davies, I love you so much. Thank you so much. I love you. You're the best.
4: Getting a goal in, like, what was it, the 90th minute? Yeah. Amazing. I expect nothing less from the dream team.
2: Canada will now face the winner of the Netherlands and Morocco in Houston on July 4th. As for fans, they'll be relishing this win for the next 6 days, eagerly awaiting the round of 16. I'm Anthony Atanasoff.
1: Also this weekend, a mini World Cup. As our Angelina Ravelli reports, the BC Newcomers Association invited refugee families to meet new friends and play some soccer.
5: And while organizers say they aim to teach kids English skills and playground games so they can make friends more easily, the real goal is to make sure they feel at home.
6: Key thing is, you know, we want kids to have that sense of belonging, and that in and of itself is a part of, you know, developing their English language skills, is a part of developing their socialization skills, and also just making sure that they feel welcomed here in Canada and in BC, so that they can contribute to our amazing province and country.
7: For me, the best part is making new friends and having fun playing soccer.
8: Like, the environment here is just very World Cup, since the World Cup is in Vancouver and it's happening there. And, you know, just seeing, like, different ages, different groups. I think, like, the kids are the highlight of making this happen.
9: Well, the BC Newcomers Association has been running soccer camps for 10 years. This year's tournament is extra special because it's being sponsored by FIFA alongside the Whitecaps. Angelina Ravelli, City News.
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1: Search and rescue officials say 6 people are still believed to be in the waters off the Vancouver International Airport after their charter boat sank just before noon on Sunday. Richmond RCMP say the ordeal began when the vessel started taking on water just off the coast of Point Roberts. The Joint Rescue Coordination Center in Victoria was alerted by a civilian vessel just before noon about several people in the water without flotation devices. Search vessels, including an aircraft, helicopter, lifeboat, and hovercraft, rushed to the spot. 4 people were rescued and handed over to emergency workers. No word on how those people are doing right now. Police on Vancouver Island say they're on the hunt for an inmate who escaped from a minimum security prison on Sunday. Machosin RCMP say they got the call just before 1 p.m. Sunday afternoon after Ernest Jensen couldn't be found during a daily headcount at William Head Institution. Police say Jensen is now wanted for unlawfully being at large. Mounties say they've begun extensive patrols around the prison while the institution's staff continue to look for him on the grounds. The Correctional Service of Canada says Jensen was convicted of second-degree murder and has been serving a life sentence since the 1990s. Police say Jensen is considered dangerous and anyone who sees him should call 911. Police say speed is being investigated after 2 serious collisions this weekend in Calgary. At around 4:30 p.m. on Saturday, a motorcyclist was westbound on Skyview Shores Manor Northeast, approaching the intersection with Skyview Shores Road. At the same time, a driver in a black Honda Pilot was approaching and they turned into the path of the bike. The motorcyclist was thrown. They were not wearing a helmet or any protective equipment and suffered serious life-threatening injuries. A passenger in the Honda was also taken to hospital, but with minor injuries. Several hours later at 9 p.m., 4 people were hurt in a crash on Barlow Trail. Two motorcyclists were traveling south side by side on Barlow, approaching the intersection of 37th Avenue Northeast, while a driver in a white Kia was traveling north on Barlow Trail in the left turn lane. As they turned left, they were struck by both motorcyclists, causing both riders to be thrown from their bikes. Both suffered serious life-threatening injuries, and two passengers of the Kia were sent to hospital with minor injuries. Speed is being investigated as a factor in both collisions. With Canada in a technical recession, might be feeling a bit discouraged.

0: encouraging for youth trying to get a job?
1: It makes me feel like frustrated sometimes, and like makes me like lose hope.
2: That frustration is becoming all too familiar for many young Canadians. 15-year-old Eliana has spent weeks searching for a summer job, sending out applications and waiting for a call that hasn't come.
1: It's really hard because like there's a lot more people coming from different countries, and like there's less opportunity for the younger kids to look for jobs because they want like more people that like work full-time. And so it's like pretty difficult.
2: Her experience reflects a broader trend. While Canada's unemployment rate fell to 6.6% in May, Statistics Canada says the unemployment rate for youth aged 15 to 24 remains much higher at 13.4%. Adriana Gentile, City News, Montreal.
0: It was a rainy one in Calgary this weekend, and it's likely going to stay that way today and tomorrow, too.
3: Environment Canada issued a yellow warning for heavy rainfall, with total amounts of 50 to 100 millimeters.
4: The warning says water will likely pool on roads and in low-lying areas, and residents should not drive through flooded roadways and watch for washouts near rivers, creeks, and culverts. Calgary's mayor posting on social media saying, low-lying areas near rivers and creeks may be wet, pathways may be closed at underpasses near rivers and creeks, a boating advisory may be put in place, but additional river flood response actions are not anticipated to be required. Amir Shah, City News, Calgary.
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9: From the Rogers Infinity Internet Traffic Center, I'm Leah Holayev. In Vancouver, Pacific Boulevard remains shut down in between the Cambie Street Bridge off-ramp to Carroll Street, and Granville Street remains closed between Davie and Georgia for the Granville Street pedestrian zone into the end of July for FIFA. We also have overnight construction in Abbotsford on Highway 1 westbound. Expect some intermittent lane closures at McCallum from 9 p.m. until 5 a.m., and also at Clearbrook from 8:30 p.m. to 4:30 a.m. westbound, and eastbound will be from 9 p.m. until 5:30 a.m. In Surrey, on 176 northbound, that right turn lane onto Fraser Highway is shut down from 11:30 p.m. to 1 a.m. every day. Let's check out the weather forecast. Monday, cloudy in the morning. We're expecting a mix of sun and cloud for the rest of the day with a high of 20 degrees. Clouds rolling in overnight with a low of 14 degrees. For Tuesday, we're looking at another cloudy day with a high of 20 degrees, a low of 14 overnight under cloudy skies.
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0: 311 in Vancouver, 411 in Calgary. It's been 5 years since a heat dome fell over BC, causing intense temperatures in the Lower Mainland and Vancouver Island. It killed hundreds of people, many of them seniors. This weekend, families turned out for a commemoration of life with a demand for a mandate that when the weather gets hot, people have a place to cool down.
11: We need to ensure that vulnerable people are taken care of in heat events, and that the policies exist to ensure that people don't fall between the gaps, that apartments don't become unsafe in heat events. We need planning policies that identify areas where there's heat islands in our city.
12: A statement from the City of Vancouver states, City Council recently approved amendments to the license bylaw that ensures that landlords cannot prevent the use of portable air conditioners by tenants unless a legitimate safety or structural issue exists. The city has increased the number of civic cooling spaces, extended their hours, typically until 8 p.m. during heat events, and up to 10 p.m. at select locations. However, some city councillors think more needs to be done.
13: This council, under budget cuts, removed the free cooling kits that we were distributing to folks who are incredibly vulnerable in heat domes. So it's sort of one step forward, two steps backwards. So it's very disappointing that as a city, we haven't stepped more into the realm.
12: Angelina Ravelli, City News, Vancouver.
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2: Good morning. I'm Ridley Wilson. Here's what's making news right now. Canada made history Sunday with their first knockout stage victory at the FIFA World Cup following 90 minutes of tense action against South Africa. Multiple people are in hospital after a couple crashes in Calgary, both involving motorcycles and both also having speed to believed to be a factor. And after sports, with Stampede Rodeo kicking off in a few days from now, we're learning more about the horses who will be involved. Time for sports. Here's Asher Roth.
3: Well, Canada's men's soccer team continues to reach uncharted territory at the FIFA World Cup. The man who's filled in as captain for most of the tournament, Stefan Eustachio, found the back of the net 2 minutes into stoppage time as Canada defeated South Africa 1-0 to advance to the round of 16 for the first time in program history. They will play the winner of Morocco versus the Netherlands, who have their match Monday in Monterrey. The Vancouver Rise fell 3-1 to AFC Toronto in NSL action. They are now winless in their last three. On the diamond, the Mariners lost their finale in Cleveland 6-5 thanks to a 5-run eighth inning by the Guardians. The Blue Jays have now dropped six straight, all at home after a 3-2 loss to the Rangers, and the Vancouver Canadiens beat Hillsborough 7-2 to take 2 of 6 in the series. To golf, and Victor Hovland and Scottie Scheffler are both 21 under par through 72 holes at the Travelers Championship. They will square off at 6 a.m. to determine the winner. In other action, Heyron Ryu held on to win the Women's PGA Championship in Minnesota. She finished at 13 under par. Brooke Henderson was the top Canadian. She finished tied for third. And in the final game of week four of the CFL, the Montreal Alouettes held on for a 37-35 victory over the Ottawa Redblacks. Sports at 15 and 45 past every hour or anytime at sportsnet.ca.
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2: You're listening to News Radio. A ranch northeast of Calgary continues to turn out some of the best bucking horses around that will be competing at this week's Calgary Stampede. The Stampede Ranch has been around since at least 1961. Ranch manager Tyler Kraft says it comes naturally for the generations of horses who have come from there.
7: These horses are they're bred to buck, no different than a racehorse is born to race. We're getting these horses there, you know, these horses are going to rodeos, so you're wanting to get them, you know, the right temperament. We're not not looking for anything that's wild or shoot broke. So just getting them used to humans and sorting and the fireworks and all that kind of stuff comes later.
2: Around 200 Bronx will be competing in the Stampede. Canada's telecom regulator is defending its new rules meant to empower consumers by eliminating certain junk fees, as others question whether it will actually lead to meaningful savings. The CRTC's Scott Hudson says it's all about making it easier for consumers to shop around for their telecom services, and that Canadians are tired from being nickeled and dimed.
8: Get out there, shop, figure out what you need. And Canadians will get the better prices and will get the better services. And yes, it's an issue. You know, I don't know of a Canadian who's not frustrated with their telecom bill.
2: Even if the junk fee ban prompts telecoms to increase their plan prices, Hutton says it's better for competition and transparency to charge that money up front rather than through surprise fees later on. Twist or pop? Our Eva Fragiscatos is finding out how wine screw caps measure up against wine corks with food and nutrition expert Rose Reisman.
9: Rose Reisman says one of the biggest myths about wine is that screw caps mean cheaper and lower quality wines compared to cork.
10: Corks have always been the traditional closure for bottles for centuries. And we know that they allow the wine to age better over time. And they also allow for a tiny amount of oxygen exchange, which helps some wines develop over time, develop better over time.
9: She says quality winemakers are switching over to the twist-off caps.
10: The screw cap avoids cork taint, which is a fungus-based chemical reaction. Now, it's harmless, but it can affect the flavor of the wine and give the bottle an unpleasant aroma similar to the mold.
9: Reisman says while corks bring out more characteristics when aging wine, screw tops create a greater consistency in flavor. I'm Eva Fragiscados.
2: 60 seconds to traffic and weather.
11: 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We'll respond to your concerns and send you information on the council and its codes.
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13: In the Rogers Xfinity Internet Traffic Center, I'm Leah Holayev. We have some overnight construction in Abbotsford on Highway 1 westbound. Expect some intermittent lane closures at McCallum from 9 p.m. to 5 a.m. and also at Clearbrook westbound from 8:30 p.m. to 4:30 a.m. and eastbound from 9 p.m. to 5:30 a.m. In Vancouver, Pacific Boulevard is closed in between the Cambie Street Bridge off-ramp to Carroll Street, and Granville Street is closed from Davie and Georgia for the Granville Street pedestrian zone all the way to the end of July, and that is for FIFA. In Surrey, northbound on 176, the right turn lane onto Fraser Highway is closed from 11:30 p.m. to 1 a.m., and that is every day. Checking out the weather forecast, Monday will be cloudy, but we're expecting it to clear in the late parts of the morning to a mix of sun and cloud, a high of 20 degrees, overnight to low 14 under cloudy skies. Tuesday will be cloudy as well with a high of 20 degrees, cloudy overnight as well, getting down to a low 14 degrees.
2: You're listening to News Radio. By modern standards, Calgary's McMahon Stadium is old, really old. While some upgrades have been done over the years and fans still pack the stands, Arane Rashid is hearing as part of this City News Connect special, the needs of the stadium are outgrowing McMahon.
14: What changes have you guys made as the stamps to this place since
15: then? Yeah, we've renovated that locker room. We added our coaches and our football ops building in the southeast end as well. This space we're in right now didn't exist when I was playing. And so, you know, between us and McMahon Stadium, you know, there have been some significant upgrades made to, but it's 66 years old. We added the Coors Light Corral a few years ago. You know, we make changes on the concourse every year. But ultimately, you know, the infrastructure just only allows us to do so much. From a fan experience, really, you know, we are limited in our washrooms. And, you know, quite frankly, as we all know, we have porta potties to help ease that burden. You know, no professional stadium should have porta potties for fans to experience. The concourses are tight. You know, it's ingress and egress is somewhat challenged because of our limited space. And so, you know, really, once you're in your seat, It's tough to beat. McMahon Stadium is a great place to watch football when you're in your seat, but it's all the infrastructure that goes around it.
16: We wanted to get a look for ourselves and ask some fans to take us on a tour of some of the problem areas.
17: We're in the concourse, food session, where you buy food and stuff. And men's restrooms are here, our ladies, on this side here.
14: What needs to be done to this area, do you think?
17: Maybe a nice paint job or something like that. And need to maybe put more restrooms in here, eh? During the breaks, the bathrooms are so packed, eh? So you have to use the pity potties outside, eh?
16: Another lifelong fan has a different issue with the stadium.
18: Well, you know, the seats need to be revised, revamped. There is no leg room. And for people to get in and out of those seats, unless you happen to be sitting in a certain section where you're at the very end and there's a pathway where people can walk by. Otherwise, there's no room. There's no leg room. So it's very hard for people. And if you're disabled or anything like that, it's even harder for those people. So it'd be nice to see, revamp the seats. If we don't get a new stadium, let's revamp this place.
19: Real talk, no yep. right or wrong answer.
20: Yep.
19: Would you like a new stadium?
20: I'm not gonna lie. Like I said, I love nostalgic. Like I went to the University of Calgary here. The turf, you know, as a football player, that's really what I worry about, and it feels great now. So I would say that in the next couple of years, you know, it potentially is something that I think needs to get upgraded. But kind of like what you said and what we've been talking about, I think they could do some facelifts for sure. But the actual playing surface, the actual stadium itself, it does its job. We just got to win some football games. So.
16: In November this year, McMahon Stadium will once again host the Grey Cup, a celebration of Canadian football. However, there is a feeling that this will be McMahon's final hurrah.
19: What are your thoughts on the Grey Cup coming here?
17: Well, I'm excited, eh? And I'm very happy, eh?
19: Are you surprised that they chose?
17: I'm surprised because I didn't think they would do it, you know, until we get a new stadium. But I guess we can have the Grey Cup and then they can build the stadium, you know?
16: Is there a sense that this might be the last big championship event here at McMahon?
21: I would say that that's almost a guarantee. You know, after 2019, we hosted the Grey Cup in 2019, and the commissioner had said there'll never be another Grey Cup in McMahon Stadium. Now, fast forward, here we are, 7 years later, we are about to host again, but I don't think that will be in the cards again. We won't be lucky, so it will be time for a new stadium.
16: Are you surprised that the Grey Cup is coming here?
21: I mean, based on what the commissioner had said at the time, maybe a little bit, you know. However, you know, the Grey Cup is so much more than just the game, and it's the whole Grey Cup festival. You know, it's the city that surrounds it, and I know that, you know, as you know, the Calgary Stampeders, the city of Calgary are going to come together and put on an unbelievable Grey Cup festival. We're going to host it down at Stampede Grounds at the BMO Center. Like, you can't get a better hosting space than that. So it's so yes and no. And when you look at, you know, outside of McMahon Stadium, you know, I'd put Calgary up against anybody. So
16: the Stampeders, with one last opportunity at McMahon, are trying to do something that has only been done six other times in modern CFL history.
21: You know, we want to win the Grey Cup at home, right? Only six teams have done that previously, and so we want to make sure that make that happen. And our coaches, our players, they understand the opportunity and are focused on winning each game and in an effort to get to the Grey Cup at the end of the year.
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3: Well, good morning. This is going to be an abbreviated trading week for both the Canadian and U.S. markets. Wednesday, a holiday here. Friday, a holiday in the United States. And markets are coming in a pretty good mood. We have the Dow futures up 220 points. NASDAQ futures up 336 points. This followed a weekend of, well, caution and concern about what was going on in the Middle East. Military skirmishes between the U.S. and Iran. But then they agreed to stop fighting again over the Strait of Hormuz late Sunday. And that turned the mood to the positive. The price for oil holding at $70 per barrel U.S. to start the trading week. The Tokyo Nikkei up 100 points in its trading session. The Frankfurt DAX index up just a couple of points. Some of the early advancers include shares of Micron up 1.6%. NVIDIA up 1.25%, Intel's up 1.25%, and SpaceX up 1.1% in the pre-market trade. Price for gold this morning, down $20 at $40.76. Oil at $70.06 a barrel is up 83 cents. Our Canadian dollar is steady at 70.44 cents, and Bitcoin up 200 at 59,800. Now, as mentioned, this week will be affected somewhat by holidays. The Canada Day holiday will shut things down on Wednesday, and then they'll recognize July 4th on Friday, July 3rd, with a market holiday for Wall Street. Before then, we'll have some key economic statistics. The Canadian GDP update for April will be in tomorrow from StatsCan. The U.S. labor market stats for the month of June will be in on Thursday morning at the Business Center. I'm Mike Uppel.
4: So I just talk into the mic?
5: Anytime you're ready.
4: Hey, Vancouver. 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
2: Good morning. I'm Ridley Wilson. Here's what's making news right now.
7: Let's go, Canada!
12: Euphoria running through Vancouver with fans celebrating Team Canada's victory against South Africa in the round of 32 of the FIFA World Cup.
2: A convicted killer supposedly on the lam. Authorities on Vancouver Island trying to find a man who's disappeared from a minimum security prison. While rain falls in Calgary, hot and dry days still ahead with an El Nino forecast in the months to come.
8: Canada scores late to eliminate South Africa and advance to the round of 16 for the first time, and the Jays and Mariners both come up short. Sports at 45.
3: Stock futures holding steady, coming into a week that will be abbreviated by holidays. The NASDAQ futures up 300 points, business at 56.
2: All that and more for you in 60 seconds.
13: From the Rogers Xfinity Internet Traffic Center, I'm Leah Holayev. In Vancouver, Pacific Boulevard remains shut down in between the Cambie Street Bridge off-ramp to Carroll Street, and Granville Street remains closed between Davie and Georgia for the Granville Street pedestrian zone into the end of July for FIFA. We also have overnight construction in Abbotsford on Highway 1 westbound. Expect some intermittent lane closures at McCallum from 9 p.m. until 5 a.m. and also at Clearbrook from 8:30 p.m. to 4:30 a.m. westbound, and eastbound will be from 9 p.m. until 5:30 a.m. In Surrey on 176 northbound, that right turn lane onto Fraser Highway is shut down from 11:30 p.m. to 1 a.m. every day. Let's check out the weather forecast. Monday, cloudy in the morning. We're expecting a mix of sun and cloud for the rest of the day with a high of 20 degrees. Clouds rolling in overnight with a low of 14 degrees. For Tuesday, we're looking at another cloudy day with a high of 20 degrees, a low of 14 overnight under cloudy skies.
2: Let's start off with some sports. Knockout stage dramatics for Canada as they met South Africa in Los Angeles for the FIFA World Cup on Sunday afternoon.
23: After 4 days of six matches and a flurry of round of 32 berths on the line, the World Cup featured just one match on the schedule. It was a huge match for many people in these parts and across the country. Team Canada made their way through the group stage and settled into second place in Group B to set up a matchup against South Africa, who took down South Korea to finish second in Group A. That meant a showdown against Canada in Los Angeles. Would Alphonso Davies see the pitch for the first time at the tournament? He didn't start, but he did sub in the second half. Then the real dramatics took over as the match was scoreless through 90 minutes. Cue Stefan Eustachio. He bulges the twine in the 92nd minute, and Canada is going to the round of 16 to meet the winner of the Netherlands-Morocco match. From the Sports Center, I'm Randolph Fairbairn.
2: Continuing our coverage, our Anthony Tenisov was in downtown Vancouver, capturing the raw emotions of the historic moment.
12: Canada's World Cup dream still alive and well after a dramatic late goal that sent everyone here in downtown Vancouver in an absolute frenzy. If there was a roof above the Granville Strip, it would have been blown off, fans packing just about every square inch of space, bars and restaurants packed as well, eyes glued to the screens in what was an amazing game. I've never seen this many people on Granville in my life, the energy unlike anything except the 2010 Winter Olympics. I spoke to some fans down there who were reeling in the excitement.
5: For scoring the 92nd minute. Bro, we all love it. Let's go!
9: That's pretty awesome. Tough game, but they got through, and it was a great goal.
12: Fans will have to wait another 6 days for Canada's match in the round of 16 against either the Netherlands or Morocco, but until then, supporters will be soaking this W all in. I'm Anthony Atanasoff.
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2: Search crews are looking for six people still believed to be in the water off the coast of Vancouver International Airport. The Joint Rescue Coordination Center says it was alerted just before noon on Sunday after a civilian vessel reported several people in the water without flotation devices. Richmond RCMP say 10 people were on a charter boat when it started taking on water near Point Roberts. Military helicopters, fixed-wing aircraft, a lifeboat, a hovercraft, all being sent to the spot about 20 kilometers southwest of the airport. Four people were rescued and shortly after 3 p.m. taken to a Coast Guard station before being turned over to paramedics, but their conditions are currently unknown. A man serving time for second-degree murder has disappeared from his BC prison. Ernest Jensen was deemed missing after a head count Sunday afternoon at William Head Institution, which is located in Metchosin on Vancouver Island. An extensive search for him is underway. Jensen began to serve his life sentence back in 1991. He's 69 years old, around 230 pounds, and has missing fingers on his left hand. If you think you've spotted him, you're asked to call 911. One man has serious injuries, and another man's been arrested after an early morning shooting in Surrey on Sunday.
10: The Surrey Police Service says it happened outside of a residence near 145th and 75th Avenue shortly after 12:30 a.m. Once police arrived on scene, they found a man who had been shot while in his vehicle outside of the residence. First responders applied emergency first aid to the victim, and he was transported to hospital with serious but non-life-threatening injuries.
11: About the same time as the shots fired came in, officers working on our Project Assurance initiative located a suspect vehicle. Description was provided by witnesses to the shooting, and they were able to safely stop that vehicle and take the lone occupant into custody.
10: The SPS's Major Crimes Unit has taken over the investigation. Charges have yet to be sworn. Police believe the shooting was targeted and do not think it was extortion related. Angelina Ravelli, City News.
2: Two crashes, three motorbikes, and six people injured over the weekend. And Calgary police say investigators' preliminary findings suggest speed was to blame in both collisions. At around 4:30 on Saturday afternoon, a motorcyclist was westbound on Skyview Shores Manor, approaching the intersection with Skyview Shores Road. A driver behind the wheel of a Honda Pilot was approaching the intersection where the motorcycle collided with it. The rider was not wearing a helmet or any protective equipment and was thrown from the bike and sustained life-threatening injuries. A passenger in the Honda was taken to hospital with minor injuries. And several hours later, at around 9 p.m., two motorcyclists were southbound on Barlow Trail side by side, approaching an intersection with 37th Avenue Northeast. And that's when they struck a vehicle trying to turn left. Both riders suffered serious life-threatening injuries. Two passengers in the vehicle were treated for minor injuries. Investigators are asking anyone with dash cam footage to reach out to them. Canada's overall unemployment rate declined to 6.6% in May, but many young people are still finding it difficult to secure summer work. Our Adriana Gentile is talking to the head manager of an employment agency about it.
14: We have been noticing a big difference. We're talking about 25% less job offers this year than in an average year. And unfortunately, it is not a one-year issue. It's not just a one specific situation happening. happening now, but it is more and more a constant reality that we are facing for the jobs of youth.
15: Retail and accommodation and food services continue to employ the largest share of returning students, according to Statistics Canada. But experts say employers are hiring more cautiously, making those entry-level positions harder to secure. Adriana Gentile, City News, Montreal.
2: With all the wet stuff falling in Calgary this weekend, you may be wishing for more sun. As our Amber Shaw hears, you'll get all you want and more in the months to come.
16: Rain and more rain for Calgary this weekend and likely continuing into Tuesday morning. Environment Canada issued a yellow warning for heavy rainfall with total amounts of 50 to 100 millimeters.
17: The recent wet weather may be good to fill the city's water reserves, as this atmospheric scientist says that high Pacific Ocean temperatures point to a super El Nino this year.
18: The last El Nino event we had was in 2024, and that was the warmest year on record up until now. And so I expect this year and next year will be also the warmest years on record, just because of the superposition of the long-term increase in temperature, which is the global warming, and then one has a sharp spike due to the El Nino event. So I expect we'll break records.
17: But for now, it's a wet Sunday in the city. Amir Shaw, City News, Calgary.
2: 60 seconds to traffic and weather.
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13: In the Rogers Xfinity Internet Traffic Center, I'm Leah Holayev. We have some overnight construction in Abbotsford on Highway 1 westbound. Expect some intermittent lane closures at McCallum from 9 p.m. to 5 a.m. and also at Clearbrook westbound from 8:30 p.m. to 4:30 a.m. and eastbound from 9 p.m. to 5:30 a.m. In Vancouver, Pacific Boulevard is closed in between the Cambie Street Bridge off-ramp to Carroll Street, and Granville Street is closed from Davie and Georgia for the Granville Street pedestrian zone all the way to the end of July, and that is for FIFA. In Surrey, northbound on 176, the right turn lane onto Fraser Highway is closed from 11:30 p.m. to 1 a.m., and that is every day. Checking out the weather forecast, Monday will be cloudy, but we're expecting it to clear in the late parts of the morning to a mix of sun and cloud, a high of 20 degrees, overnight to low 14 under cloudy skies. Tuesday will be cloudy as well with a high of 20 degrees, cloudy overnight as well, getting down to a low 14 degrees.
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2: It is 3:41 in Vancouver and 4:41 in Calgary. Checking your weather right now. In Victoria, it is around 13, low cloudy outside. Also cloudy in Vancouver, where it is 14. Prince George, it is 15 and cloudy. Calgary, 14 and cloudy. And in Edmonton, it is 15. For your hot spots or cold spots, the hottest spot is in the Northwest Territories at Wrigley Airport, where it is 23. And the coldest spot is also in the Northwest Territories at Cape Providence, where it is minus 1. 60 seconds, your top stories in sports.
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2: Good morning. I'm Ridley Wilson. Here's what's making news right now. Stephen Stacchio may not be Captain Canada anymore, but he sure felt like it when the midfielder scored the goal that secured Canada's first ever knockout stage victory at the World Cup on Sunday. Three ill-prepared motorcyclists were thrown from their bikes this weekend in Calgary after a couple of crashes landed them in hospital. And after sports with Stampede Rodeo kicking off in a few days from now, we're learning more about the horses who will be involved. Time for sports. 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
3: Well, they were unable to earn that one last match on their home soil, but it didn't matter as Canada defeated South Africa 1-0 down in Los Angeles to advance to the round of 16 at the FIFA World Cup for the first time ever. Stephen Eustachio scored the winner 2 minutes into stoppage time, and Les Rouges would survive a late push. They'll face the winner of the Netherlands versus Morocco in Houston next weekend. In other action, the Vancouver Rise fell 3-1 to AFC Toronto. They are now winless in their last three. To baseball, the Blue Jays lost their sixth game in a row, 3-2 to the Texas Rangers. The Seattle Mariners dropped a 6-5 decision in Cleveland, and the Vancouver Canadiens snapped a two-game slide with a 7-2 win over the Hillsboro Hops. Quite the game to wrap up week four of the CFL. The Alouettes held on for a 37-35 victory over the winless Red Blacks. To golf, and Victor Hovland and Scottie Scheffler are both 21 under par through 72 holes at the Travelers Championship. They'll square off at 6 a.m. to determine the winner. Elsewhere, Heyron Ryu held on to win the Women's PGA Championship in Minnesota. Brooke Henderson finished tied for third, just three shots back. And Wimbledon, the third tennis major of the year, begins bright and early. Canadians Denis Shapovalov, Leila Fernandez, Felix Auger-Aliassime, and Bianca Andreescu all have first-round matches on day one. Sports at 15 and 45 past every hour or anytime at sportsnet.ca.
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2: You're listening to News Radio. The Calgary Stampede Rodeo just days away, and the Bucking Horse Breeding Program continues to turn out world-class competitors. There are about 600 horses at the Calgary Stampede Ranch near Hanna, Alberta. Stampede spokeswoman Christina Barnes says the program has turned out some terrific horses.
31: They're such unique-looking horses. When you go to a rodeo and you see a Stampede horse, they're often bigger, stockier. They have a little bit of draft horse in them. So they do show up, and they're flashy in some senses. So it's pretty cool to see them compete in many different places.
2: Typically, about 200 Stampede horses compete at the Calgary Rodeo. Canada's telecom regulator has sought to empower consumers through recent changes like eliminating certain junk fees, but some question whether the moves will actually lead to meaningful savings. The CRTC's Scott Hutton says Canadians are tired of being nickeled and dimed by their providers.
32: What we're trying to do is make it easier and facilitate consumers shopping around for their telecom services. You know, for many years now, Canadians certainly have been paying amongst the highest prices in the world for both cell phone and home internet services.
2: Other new rules give consumers self-serve options to adjust their plans and mandate providers to notify customers when a discount on their bill is about to expire. The fruit and vegetables with the highest and lowest pesticide contamination for 2026 were released by the Environmental Working Group. Arieva Fragiscatos is learning more with food and nutrition expert Rose Reisman. The EWG has revealed the Clean 15. Rose Reisman has more.
5: So that doesn't mean there's no pesticides, but they have a lower amount. So that would include things like pineapple, corn, avocados, onions, asparagus, cabbage and cauliflower, watermelon, bananas.
2: The Dirty Dozen includes spinach, kale, cherries, strawberries, grapes, apples, pears, and more.
5: The newest concern is with something called PFAS pesticides that persist in the environment and are linked to reproductive and developmental concerns.
2: Reisman suggests opting for organic where possible, eating more of the Clean 15, and always wash your fruit.
5: Wash thoroughly under running water. Better yet is a teaspoon of baking soda in 2 cups of water and soak for about 10 minutes and then rinse with clean water. It's actually better than the vinegar solution.
2: I'm Eva Fragiscados. 60 seconds, got your traffic and weather.
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13: From the Rogers Xfinity Internet Traffic Center, I'm Leah Holayev. In Vancouver, Pacific Boulevard remains shut down in between the Cambie Street Bridge off-ramp to Carroll Street, and Granville Street remains closed between Davie and Georgia for the Granville Street pedestrian zone into the end of July for FIFA. We also have overnight construction in Abbotsford on Highway 1 westbound. Expect some intermittent lane closures at McCallum from 9 p.m. until 5 a.m. and also at Clearbrook from 8:30 p.m. to 4:30 a.m. westbound, and eastbound will be from 9 p.m. until 5:30 a.m. In Surrey on 176 northbound, that right turn lane onto Fraser Highway is shut down from 11:30 p.m. to 1 a.m. every day. Let's check out the weather forecast. Monday, cloudy in the morning. We're expecting a mix of sun and cloud for the rest of the day with a high of 20 degrees. Clouds rolling in overnight with a low of 14 degrees. For Tuesday, we're looking at another cloudy day with a high of 20 degrees, a low of 14 overnight under cloudy skies.
2: 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For decades, Calgary football has shared one stadium, McMahon Stadium. As part of the City News Connect special, our Rain Rashid is hearing from the newest resident, the first pro women's team in Alberta, the Calgary Wild.
35: It's just fun to be in a space that was purpose-built for a men's pro team as the first women's team in the province and the city. It's, you know, that moment for me when I walked out our first match last season, it was really impactful just to take it all in and see, wow, like this is really special.
36: But the future of McMahon Stadium is up in the air. With the Stampeders ready for a new facility and the Dinos already in the process of planning and building one on campus.
37: I really think it's for our athletes to have a home base that is on campus. We're very close to campus, but we're not right there. And so for our athletes to be going from training into class and things like that, there's a few other barriers there. This place is a busy place that's getting busier right now, too, with the Calgary Wild FC in here, as well as the Stampeders and us playing our soccer and rugby games here, too. We're running into more scheduling conflicts. That's a good problem to have because it means it's getting used. But having our own space that opens more infrastructure for the city and the community, I think, is really important too, because there's definitely a demand for more artificial turf space, and we're going to dome it in the winter, and that's going to be a huge benefit for us as well.
36: The university says the Dinos could be playing at their new stadium in the next few years, but as owners of McMahon, they have the right to do whatever they want with the stadium and the land, which leaves the question of where the Stamps will play, who are also ready for a new stadium.
38: Truly, I'll take a new stadium anywhere we could get it.
0: and, you know, down on the Stampede grounds as part of their 20-year plan, and, you know, remodeling GMC to include a football stadium. Sounds fantastic. And, you know, the Calgarians are used to gathering down there, you know, certainly with the new arena that's going to be going in and the new event center. It seems to make a lot of sense. Truly, though, I'd be very happy with a new stadium anywhere. I think the biggest thing, though, is it needs to be more than just a CFL stadium. 10 days a year does not drive an ROI to justify a, you know, call it a $400 or $500 million investment. So it needs to be community living with a multi-event purpose.
6: There used to be concerts here. Yeah. Is that what you're saying you'd like to see at the Future Stadium?
0: Yeah, like, I think concerts are one piece to it. You know, the Calgary Wild, you know, needs a home. You know, is there an opportunity to bring the Cavalry? You know, and how do we bring amateur? How do we fit amateur sports into it as well? It really does need to be a community space, and that will drive multiple nights a year.
36: Calgary's newest pro and first women's sports team, the Calgary Wild, currently share the stadium with the Stamps, and would be open to sharing a new one as well.
35: It's been a lot of fun to share this space with them, and they've been really accommodating. So we would entertain that, absolutely. I think, you know, having a stadium that we call home, and that maybe it's split 50-50 or who knows, but it would be lovely to continue the relationship and see what we can do to build something out, because that's certainly, it's on our list.
36: The Wild are currently in their second year of a 5-year contract with McMahon, and as the newest team in a 66-year-old stadium, they had some work to do before they moved in.
6: So where are we right now?
35: So we are in the Calgary Wild FC's locker room. We renovated this last year before the launch of our inaugural season to make it our own home.
6: What was it before?
35: It was a locker room. It wasn't utilized all of the time. So when we came into the agreement with McMahon to have a lease here to play, we were able to come in early and spend quite a bit of time to make the locker room our own.
6: What did this place look like before, at the very start?
35: It was definitely a bit basic and needed some TLC. I mean, the team at McMahon was wonderful in polishing and doing the floors for us. And then we basically took some of the money that we had from the league to do the renovation. And so we were able to paint it, do the cabinetry, customize it. We removed the urinals. So that was a bit of a fun thing. I think the demo people had fun that day with their sledgehammers, but really just making it a space that was more neutral and for the players on our women's team. And so, yeah, lots of input, tried to personalize it. There's a cold plunge, and then we put in some new mirrors, a makeup station, and a larger vanity so they can take their time when they're either getting ready before or after a practice.
2: That was just one part of a larger City Connect special. You can find it on TV right now by tuning in to City News Calgary, or you can find it on YouTube in a few days from now. 60 Seconds, your business news.
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15: Good morning. We've got a calm tone on the markets this morning as we're coming into a trading week that will be highlighted actually by a couple of holidays. The Canada Day holiday on July 1st coming up Wednesday, holiday for the Canadian markets. And then on Friday, they'll commemorate July 4th on July 3rd with a holiday going into a long weekend for Americans. And some big questions whether or not the summertime trade will be focused again here on the artificial intelligence sector. Last week, not a good one for the NASDAQ. It was down over 5 days, 4.6%, but this morning seeing a buy back in, a buy the dip mentality by the looks of things. NASDAQ futures up by close to 300 points in some of those heavyweights, Micron, NVIDIA, Supermicro, Intel, SpaceX, all up in the pre-market trade. SpaceX is up 2%. Palantir is up 2.2%. The Dow futures up by over 200 points as well. On Bay Street last Friday, the TSX was up 129 points, and that capped the week where the Bay Street benchmark actually outperformed a little bit, up by a third of 1%. Overall, overseas, Tokyo had a positive showing, up 100 points, and the Frankfurt DAX index up by 10 points right now. The price for oil is up 87 cents at 70.10. We saw some weekend skirmishes, military activity between the U.S. and Iran in the Strait of Hormuz again, but then everything calmed down. The country's putting out a statement about 5 o'clock Sunday afternoon, which set the tone for a positive showing so far this morning on the major markets. Gold is down $45 at $4,051. Gold last week breached $4,000 for the first time in 7 months and held there. The Canadian dollar starts at 70.47. Coming up tomorrow, we've got the Canadian GDP update for the month of April, and that, of course, followed that technical recession reading that we saw in the first quarter of the year. At the Business Center, I'm Mike Eppel.
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2: Good morning. I'm Ridley Wilson. Here's what's making news right now.
16: Alfonso Davies, I love you so much.
17: Jubilation surging across downtown Vancouver with fans elated after Canada's late victory against South Africa in the knockout round of the FIFA World Cup.
2: Afternoon headcount at a minimum security prison on Vancouver Island causing alarm. A convicted killer seemingly disappeared. Some hot and dry temps in the forecast for Calgary, but for now the city seeing some rain.
18: Stephen Eustachio helps Canada make history at the FIFA World Cup, and the Vancouver Rise come up short against AFC Toronto. Sports at 15.
15: Stock futures getting an early lift with Mag 7 stocks seeing a big bounce. NASDAQ futures up over 300 points. Business at 26.
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13: The Rogers Xfinity Internet Traffic Center. I'm Leah Holayev. We have some overnight construction in Abbotsford on Highway 1 westbound. Expect some intermittent lane closures at McCallum from 9 p.m. to 5 a.m. and also at Clearbrook westbound from 8:30 p.m. to 4:30 a.m. and eastbound from 9 p.m. to 5:30 a.m. In Vancouver, Pacific Boulevard is closed in between the Cambie Street Bridge off-ramp to Carroll Street, and Granville Street is closed from Davie and Georgia for the Granville Street pedestrian zone all the way to the end of July, and that is for FIFA. In Surrey, northbound on 176, the right turn lane onto Fraser Highway is closed from 11:30 p.m. to 1 a.m., and that is every day. Checking out the weather forecast, Monday will be cloudy, but we're expecting it to clear in the late parts of the morning to a mix of sun and cloud, a high of 20 degrees, overnight to low 14 under cloudy skies. Tuesday will be cloudy as well with a high of 20 degrees, cloudy overnight as well, getting down to a low 14 degrees.
2: Let's start off by talking about sports. It may not have happened on home soil as they hope, but Canada is off to the round of 16 at the FIFA World Cup after slipping past South Africa for their first ever knockout match of the tournament.
18: It was looking too much like their last game against the Swiss. South Africa had most of the possession early on, and Canada failed to convert on its chances as the two teams played a

0: Vancouver soaking up the vibe after the match.
1: It's almost difficult to put into words just the sheer joy from fans out here. A sea of red jerseys, thick clouds of red smoke from stadium flares filling the sky, and almost no room to stand at the Granville Strip. Throughout the whole game, bars, restaurants, and patios were packed. The space around those establishments filled with people just trying to watch the game. The atmosphere from start to finish, absolutely electric. I spoke to Canadian and South African fans, both experiencing a totally different range of emotions, but equally as passionate.
2: I'm feeling absolutely amazing. Canada did just so awesome. Like, we just crushed it.
3: Going into it, I wasn't honestly expecting South Africa to win. I was kind of hoping they were going to take it to pens, but that last second goal was really kind of soul crushing.
1: Now for who Canada plays next in the round of 16, it'll either be Morocco or the Netherlands next Saturday. But for now, fans in red are going to enjoy this victory as much as they can. I'm Anthony Atanasoff.
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0: We're learning more about the circumstances surrounding the fact six people are missing in the waters off Vancouver International Airport. Richmond RCMP tell us about 10 people were on a charter boat when it sunk Sunday afternoon. The vessel began taking on water near Point Roberts. Fortunately, four people were rescued. The Joint Search and Rescue Coordination Center says they were made aware of people in the water without flotation devices at around noon, thanks to a civilian vessel. The search for the missing is ongoing and has the Royal Canadian Air Force, the Canadian Coast Guard, the Royal Canadian Marine Search and Rescue, and even BC Ferries involved. RCMP on Vancouver Island are searching for a convicted killer who supposedly disappeared from prison. During Sunday afternoon's headcount at William Head Institution, which is in Metchosin, staff found that Ernest Jensen was not present. He'd been serving a life sentence after being convicted for second-degree murder. He's 69 years old, around 230 pounds, and missing fingers on his left hand. If you see him, do not approach. Instead, you're asked to call 911. A couple of crashes in Calgary this weekend have police saying speed was a factor in both.
5: Calgary Police sharing an update on the investigations into two separate motorcycle collisions Saturday, which injured six people. Police now say speed is believed to be a factor in both crashes, the first taking place around 4:30 p.m. in Skyview Ranch at the intersection of Skyview Shores Manor Northeast and Skyview Shores Road Northeast, which resulted in two people being injured. The other was reported on Barlow Trail near 37th Avenue Northeast around 9 p.m., which injured four people. Anyone with information on either collision is asked to contact CPS or Crime Stoppers.
6: Dionne Wearmouth, City News.
0: With summer underway for youth across Canada, many say they're finding it difficult to get a part-time job. According to Statistics Canada, while the national unemployment rate fell from 6.9% in April to 6.6% in May, the youth unemployment rate for those aged 15 to 24 remains significantly higher at 13.4%. Our Adriana Gentile is talking to the head manager of an employment agency about it and a 15-year-old who's trying to find a job.
7: Usually when there is less opportunities, youth are the first to face those difficulties. So there is one part that's related to the market, trying to open less opportunities at this point, less jobs, be more prudent in their way of offering new opportunities.
8: Maybe they just need to be more lenient on like the rules and like just like give opportunities to like more youth.
9: Some say creating more pathways into the workforce, including employment services and support for employers hiring young workers, could help more teenagers land that crucial first job.
7: It is important to recognize that in situations like the ones that youth are facing right now, what society needs to do is to invest more in supporting youth and not cut on services that allow them to be supported and to be helped in the market and helped in their schooling and in their emotions and their anxieties.
9: For Eliana, that first opportunity hasn't come yet, but she says she isn't letting the setbacks stop her from applying.
8: I'm going to continue trying, and eventually I will find a job. But to people out there looking for a job, like, just keep in hope and just keep applying, I guess.
9: Adriana Gentile, City News, Montreal.
10: From ABC News Tech Trends. Anthropic now says Mythos has been approved once again by the U.S. government for some select businesses to use. The AI model was taken down by Anthropic after the Trump administration said foreign nationals, including Anthropic's own employees, couldn't access it. The model had raised concerns it could be used to break cybersecurity systems were it to fall into the wrong hands. China can once again say it has the world's fastest supercomputer according to the latest top 500 ranking. LineShine comes from the National

0: Supercomputing Center in Shenzhen and takes over that top spot from El Capitan at Lawrence Livermore National Laboratory. And Australia's government now says it's doubling the fine for violating its landmark social media law. Now, if any social media companies are found to be knowingly allowing kids under 16 to access their platforms, the company could be on the hook for the equivalent of $68 million. With Tech Trends, I'm Mike Dubusky, ABC News.
1: As much as 100 millimeters of rain is expected to fall on Calgary until Tuesday, according to Environment Canada. The recent wet weather may be good to fill the city's water reserves, as high Pacific Ocean temperatures point to a super El Nino this year. RMR Shaw is hearing from an atmospheric physics professor, Kent Moore, about it.
2: He adds that will lead to hotter and drier conditions ahead, likely lasting until next spring.
3: Next summer, for instance, you rely on that snowpack to give you, river flow into the warmer months of the year. So you might have some low water levels and potentially even droughts coming because of the fact that the snowpack won't be as large this winter as it usually is.
2: But for now, it's a wet Sunday in the city. Amar Shah, City News, Calgary.
1: 60 seconds, your traffic and weather.
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8: From the Rogers Xfinity Internet Traffic Center, I'm Leah Holayev. In Vancouver, Pacific Boulevard remains shut down in between the Cambie Street Bridge off-ramp to Carroll Street, and Granville Street remains closed between Davie and Georgia for the Granville Street pedestrian zone until the end of July for FIFA. We also have overnight construction in Abbotsford on Highway 1 westbound. Expect some intermittent lane closures at McCallum from 9 p.m. until 5 a.m. and also at Clearbrook from 8:30 p.m. to 4:30 a.m. westbound, and eastbound will be from 9 p.m. until 5:30 a.m. In Surrey on 176 northbound, that right turn lane onto Fraser Highway is shut down from 11:30 p.m. to 1 a.m. every day. Let's check out the weather forecast. Monday, cloudy in the morning. We're expecting a mix of sun and cloud for the rest of the day with a high of 20 degrees. Clouds rolling in overnight with a low of 14 degrees. For Tuesday, we're looking at another cloudy day with a high of 20 degrees, a low of 14 overnight under cloudy skies.
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1: It is 4:11 in Vancouver and 5:11 in Calgary. Checking out your weather right now. In Victoria, it is 13, low cloudy outside. Also cloudy in Vancouver, where it is 14. Prince George, 14. Calgary, 15. And cloudy. And Edmonton, it is also 15. For your hot spots and cold spots, the hottest spot is about four different places from all across Canada and all different provinces, but all of them are around 20. And the coldest spot is in Cape Providence in the Northwest Territories at -1. 60 seconds, got your top stories in sports.
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1: Good morning. I'm Ridley Wilson. Here's what's making news right now. Team Canada made history on Sunday with their first ever knockout stage victory at the FIFA World Cup when they beat South Africa 1-0. Three motorcyclists sent to hospital in serious condition Saturday after an afternoon of supposedly high-speed riding in Calgary. After sports with Stampede Rodeo kicking off a few days from now, we're learning more about the horses who will be involved. Time for sports. From Sportsnet Radio, here's Asher Roth.
17: Well, Canada's men's soccer team continues to reach uncharted territory at the FIFA World Cup. The man who's filled in as captain for most of the tournament, Stefan Eustachio, found the back of the net 2 minutes into stoppage time as Canada defeated South Africa 1-0 to advance to the round of 16 for the first time in program history. They will play the winner of Morocco versus the Netherlands, who have their match Monday in Monterrey. The Vancouver Rise fell 3-1 to AFC Toronto in NSL action. They are now winless in their last three. On the diamond, the Mariners lost their finale in Cleveland 6-5 thanks to a 5-run eighth inning by the Guardians. The Blue Jays have now dropped six straight, all at home after a 3-2 loss to the Rangers, and the Vancouver Canadiens beat Hillsborough 7-2 to take 2 of 6 in the series. To golf, and Victor Hovland and Scottie Scheffler are both 21 under par through 72 holes at the Travelers Championship. They will square off at 6 a.m. to determine the winner. In other action, Heyron Ryu held on to win the Women's PGA Championship in Minnesota. She finished at 13 under par. Brooke Henderson was the top Canadian. She finished tied for third. And in the final game of week four of the CFL, the Montreal Alouettes held on for a 37-35 victory over the Ottawa Redblacks. Sports at 15 and 45 past every hour or anytime at sportsnet.ca.
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1: You're listening to News Radio. A ranch northeast of Calgary continues to turn out some of the best bucking horses around that will be competing at this week's Calgary Stampede. The Stampede Ranch has been around since at least 1961. Ranch manager Tyler Kraft says it comes naturally for the generations of horses who have come from there.
22: These horses are bred to buck, no difference than a racehorse is born to race. We're getting these horses there, you know, these horses are going to rodeos, so you're wanting to get them, you know, the right temperament. We're not looking for anything that's wild or shoot broke. So just getting them used to humans and sorting and the fireworks and all that kind of stuff comes later.
1: Around 200 Bronx will be competing in the Stampede. Canada's telecom regulator is defending its new rules meant to empower consumers by eliminating certain junk fees, as others question whether it will actually lead to meaningful savings. The CRTC's Scott Hutton says it's all about making it easier for consumers to shop around for their telecom services, and that Canadians are tired from being nickeled and dimed.
23: Get out there, shop, figure out what you need. And Canadians will get the better prices and will get the better services. And yes, it's an issue. You know, I don't know of a Canadian who's not frustrated with their telecom bill.
1: Even if the junk fee ban prompts telecoms to increase their plan prices, Hutton says it's better for competition and transparency to charge that money up front rather than through surprise fees later on. Twist or pop, our Eva Fragiscatos is finding out how wine screw caps measure up against wine corks with food and nutrition expert Rose Reisman.
0: Rose Reisman says one of the biggest myths about wine is that screw caps mean cheaper and lower quality wines compared to cork.
2: Corks have always been the traditional closure for bottles for centuries. And we know that they allow the wine to age better over time. And they also allow for a tiny amount of oxygen exchange, which helps some wines develop over time, develop better over time.
0: She says quality winemakers are switching over to the twist-off caps.
2: A screw cap avoids cork taint, which is a fungus-based chemical reaction. Now, it's harmless, but it can affect the flavor of the wine and give the bottle an unpleasant aroma similar to the mold.
0: Reisman says while corks bring out more characteristics when aging wine, screw tops create a greater consistency in flavor. I'm Eva Fragiscados.
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8: In the Rogers Xfinity Internet Traffic Center, I'm Leah Holayev. We have some overnight construction in Abbotsford on Highway 1 westbound. Expect some intermittent lane closures at McCallum from 9 p.m. to 5 a.m. and also at Clearbrook westbound from 8:30 p.m. to 4:30 a.m. and eastbound from 9 p.m. to 5:30 a.m. In Vancouver, Pacific Boulevard is closed in between the Cambie Street Bridge off-ramp to Carroll Street, and Granville Street is closed from Davie and Georgia for the Granville Street pedestrian zone all the way to the end of July, and that is for FIFA. In Surrey, northbound on 176, the right turn lane onto Fraser Highway is closed from 11:30 p.m. to 1 a.m., and that is every day. Checking out the weather forecast, Monday will be cloudy, but we're expecting it to clear in the late parts of the morning to a mix of sun and cloud, a high of 20 degrees, overnight to low 14 under cloudy skies. Tuesday will be cloudy as well with a high of 20 degrees, cloudy overnight as well, getting down to a low 14 degrees.
1: You're listening to News Radio. By modern standards, Calgary's McMahon Stadium is old, really old. While some upgrades have been done over the years and fans still pack the stands, Arane Rashid is hearing as part of the City News Connect special, the needs of the stadium are outgrowing McMahon.
25: What changes have you guys made as the stamps to this place since then?
26: Yeah, we've renovated that locker room. We added our coaches and our football ops building in the southeast end as well. This space we're in right now didn't exist when I was playing. And so, you know, between us and McMahon Stadium, you know, there have been some significant upgrades made to, but it's 66 years old. We added the Coors Light Corral a few years ago. You know, we make changes on the concourse every year. But ultimately, you know, the infrastructure just only allows us to do so much. From a fan experience, really, you know, we are limited in our washrooms. And, you know, quite frankly, as we all know, we have porta potties to help ease that burden. You know, no professional stadium should have porta potties for fans to experience. The concourses are tight. You know, it's ingress and egress is somewhat challenged because of our limited space. And so, you know, really, once you're in your seat, it's tough to beat. McMahon Stadium is a great place to watch football when you're in your seat, but it's all the infrastructure that goes around it.
27: We wanted to get a look for ourselves and ask some fans to take us on a tour of some of the problem areas.
28: We're in the concourse, food session, where you buy food and stuff. And men's restrooms right here, our ladies, on this side here.
27: What needs to be done to this area, do you think?
28: Maybe a nice paint job or something like that. And need to maybe put more restrooms in here, eh? During the breaks, the bathrooms are so packed, eh? So you have to use the pity potties outside, eh?
27: Another lifelong fan has a different issue with the stadium.
29: Well, you know, the seats
5: need to be revised, revamped. There is no leg room. And for people to get in and out of those seats, unless you happen to be sitting in a certain section where you're at the very end and there's a pathway where people can walk by. Otherwise, there's no room. There's no leg room. So it's very hard for people. And if you're disabled or anything like that, it's even harder for those people. So it'd be nice to see, revamp the seats. If we don't get a new stadium, let's revamp this place.
6: Real talk, no yep. right or wrong answer.
7: Yep.
6: Would you like a new stadium?
7: I'm not gonna lie. Like I said, I love nostalgic. Like I went to the University of Calgary here. The turf, you know, as a football player, that's really what I worry about, and it feels great now. So I would say that in the next couple of years, you know, it potentially is something that I think needs to get upgraded. But kind of like what you said and what we've been talking about, I think they could do some facelifts for sure. But the actual playing surface, the actual stadium itself, it does its job. We just got to win some football games. So.
27: In November this year, McMahon Stadium will once again host the Grey Cup, a celebration of Canadian football. However, there is a feeling that this will be McMahon's final hurrah.
6: What are your thoughts on the Grey Cup coming here?
28: Well, I'm excited, eh? And I'm very happy, eh?
6: Are you surprised that they chose?
28: I'm surprised because I didn't think they would do it, you know, until we get a new stadium. But I guess we can get new. We can have the Grey Cup, and then they can build the stadium, you know?
27: Is there a sense that this might be the last big championship event here at McMahon?
10: I would say that that's almost a guarantee. You know, after 2019, we hosted the Grey Cup in 2019, and the commissioner had said there'll never be another Grey Cup in McMahon Stadium. Now, fast forward, here we are, 7 years later, we are about to host again, but I don't think that will be in the cards again. We won't be lucky, so it will be time for a new stadium.
27: Are you surprised that the Grey Cup is coming here?
10: I mean, based on what the commissioner had said at the time, maybe a little bit, you know. However, you know, the Grey Cup is so much more than just the game, and it's the whole Grey Cup festival. You know, it's the city that surrounds it, and I know that, you know, as you know, the Calgary Stampeders, the city of Calgary are going to come together and put on an unbelievable Grey Cup festival. We're going to host it down at Stampede Grounds at the BMO Center. Like, you can't get a better hosting space than that. So it's so yes and no. And when you look at, you know, outside of McMahon Stadium, you know, I'd put Calgary up against anybody. So
27: the Stampeders, with one last opportunity at McMahon, are trying to do something that has only been done six other times in modern CFL history.
10: You know, we want to win the Grey Cup at home, right? Only six teams have done that previously, and so we want to make sure that make that happen. And our coaches, our players, they understand the opportunity and are focused on winning each game in an effort to get to the Grey Cup at the end of the year.
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2: Good morning. We've got a calm tone on the markets this morning as we're coming into a trading week that will be highlighted actually by a couple of holidays. The Canada Day holiday on July 1st coming up Wednesday, holiday for the Canadian markets. And then on Friday, they'll commemorate July 4th on July 3rd with a holiday going into a long weekend for Americans. And some big questions whether or not the summertime trade will be focused again here on the artificial intelligence sector. Last week, not a good one for the NASDAQ. It was down over 5 days, 4.6%, but this morning seeing a buy back in, a buy the dip mentality by the looks of things. NASDAQ futures up by close to 300 points and some of those heavyweights, Micron, Nvidia, Supermicro, Intel, SpaceX, all up in the pre-market trade. SpaceX is up 2%, Palantir is up 2.2%. The Dow futures up by over 200 points as well. On Bay Street last Friday, the TSX was up 129 points, and that capped the week where the Bay Street benchmark actually outperformed a little bit, up by a third of 1%. Overall, overseas, Tokyo had a positive showing, up 100 points, and the Frankfurt DAX index up by 10 points right now. The price for oil is up 87 cents at 70.10. We saw some weekend skirmishes, military activity between the U.S. and Iran in the Strait of Hormuz again, but then everything calmed down. The country's putting out a statement about 5 o'clock Sunday afternoon, which set the tone for a positive showing so far this morning on the major markets. Gold is down $45 at $4,051. Gold last week breached $4,000 for the first time in 7 months and held there. The Canadian dollar starts at 70.47. Coming up tomorrow, we've got the Canadian GDP update for the month of April, and that, of course, followed that technical recession reading that we saw in the first quarter of the year. At the Business Center, I'm Mike Eppel.
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1: Good morning. I'm Ridley Wilson. Here's what's making news right now.
21: Fans losing their minds with excitement downtown Vancouver with Team Canada on to the round of 16 in the FIFA World Cup.
1: A man convicted of second-degree murder has seemingly disappeared from a Vancouver Island prison. Expect rain on your Calgary commute. It's probably going to last until Tuesday.
22: Canada scores late to eliminate South Africa and advance to the round of 16 for the first time, and the Jays and Mariners both come up short. Sports at 45.
1: All that and more for you in 60 seconds.
8: From the Rogers Xfinity Internet Traffic Center, I'm Leah Holayev. In Vancouver, Pacific Boulevard remains shut down in between the Cambie Street Bridge off-ramp to Carroll Street, and Granville Street remains closed between Davie and Georgia for the Granville Street pedestrian zone into the end of July for FIFA. We also have overnight construction in Abbotsford on Highway 1 westbound. Expect some intermittent lane closures at McCallum from 9 p.m. until 5 a.m. and also at Clearbrook from 8:30 p.m. to 4:30 a.m. westbound, and eastbound will be from 9 p.m. until 5:30 a.m. In Surrey, on 176 northbound, that right turn lane onto Fraser Highway is shut down from 11:30 p.m. to 1 a.m. every day. Let's check out the weather forecast. Monday, cloudy in the morning. We're expecting a mix of sun and cloud for the rest of the day with a high of 20 degrees. Clouds rolling in overnight with a low of 14 degrees. For Tuesday, we're looking at another cloudy day with a high of 20 degrees, a low of 14 overnight under cloudy skies.
1: Let's start off with sports, where for the first time ever, Canada's men's soccer team has advanced to the round of 16 at the FIFA World Cup following a narrow victory over South Africa.
22: The Canadians had their chances here and there for the first half and change, but South Africa mostly controlled the play, and goalkeeper Maxime Crépeau had to make a couple of diving stops to keep the game even. The game's momentum would shift in the 75th minute when head coach Jesse Marsh would go to his bench and sub in captain Alphonso Davies for his first appearance of the tournament after missing the group stage with a hamstring injury. He'd immediately set up Promise David for a break that would come up just short, but the Canadian side had more jump after that, and they were finally rewarded 2 minutes into stoppage time when Stephen Eustachio would fire it past Ronwin Williams for the game's only goal. 1-0 your final. The red and white will face the winner between Morocco and the Netherlands in Houston on Saturday. From the Sports Center, I'm Asher Roth.
1: Continuing our coverage, our Anthea Tanasov was in downtown Vancouver and describes the scene for us.
0: The atmosphere was unlike anything I've seen before in Vancouver. Everyone knew just how important this game was, and fans showed up bright and early. A sea of red throughout the Granville Strip, bars, patios, and restaurants packed with hordes of fans watching from what little space there was. It's something you just had to be there to experience, almost difficult to put into words. I spoke to some fans who were able to describe the raw emotion.
3: Go, baby! Hey, Alphonso Davies, I love you so much. Thank you so much. I love you. You're the best.
4: Getting a goal in, like, what was it, the 90th minute? Yeah. Amazing. I expect nothing less from the dream team.
0: Canada will now face the winner of the Netherlands and Morocco in Houston on July 4th. As for fans, they'll be relishing this win for the next 6 days, eagerly awaiting the round of 16. I'm Anthony Atanasov.
1: Also this weekend, a mini World Cup. As our Angelina Ravelli reports, the BC Newcomers Association invited refugee families to meet new friends and play some soccer.
5: And while organizers say they aim to teach kids English skills and playground games so they can make friends more easily, the real goal is to make sure they feel at home.
17: Key thing is, you know, we want kids to have that sense of belonging, and that in and of itself is a part of, you know, developing their English language skills, is a part of developing their socialization skills, and also just making sure that they feel welcomed here in Canada and in BC, so that they can contribute to our amazing province and country.
23: For me, the best part is making new friends and having fun playing soccer.
24: Like, the environment here is just very World Cup, since the World Cup is in Vancouver and it's happening there. And, you know, just seeing, like, different ages, different groups. I think, like, the kids are the highlight of making this happen.
25: Well, the BC Newcomers Association has been running soccer camps for 10 years. This year's tournament is extra special because it's being sponsored by FIFA alongside the Whitecaps. Angelina Ravelli, City News.
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1: Search and rescue officials say six people are still believed to be in the waters off the Vancouver International Airport after their charter boat sank just before noon on Sunday. Richmond RCMP say the ordeal began when the vessel started taking on water just off the coast of Point Roberts. The Joint Rescue Coordination Center in Victoria was alerted by a civilian vessel just before noon about several people in the water without flotation devices. Search vessels, including an aircraft, helicopter, lifeboat, and hovercraft, rushed to the spot. Four people were rescued and handed over to emergency workers. No word on how those people are doing right now. Police on Vancouver Island say they're on the hunt for an inmate who escaped from a minimum security prison on Sunday. Machosin RCMP say they got the call just before 1 p.m. Sunday afternoon after Ernest Jensen couldn't be found during a daily headcount at William Head Institution. Police say Jensen is now wanted for unlawfully being at large. Mounties say they've begun extensive patrols around the prison while the institution's staff continue to look for him on the grounds. The Correctional Service of Canada says Jensen was convicted of second-degree murder and has been serving a life sentence since the 1990s. Police say Jensen is considered dangerous and anyone who sees him should call 911. Police say speed is being investigated after two serious collisions this weekend in Calgary. At around 4:30 p.m. on Saturday, a motorcyclist was westbound on Skyview Shores Manor Northeast, approaching the intersection with Skyview Shores Road. At the same time, a driver in a black Honda Pilot was approaching and they turned into the path of the bike. The motorcyclist was thrown. They were not wearing a helmet or any protective equipment and suffered serious life-threatening injuries. A passenger in the Honda was also taken to hospital, but with minor injuries. Several hours later at 9 p.m., four four people were hurt in a crash on Barlow Trail. Two motorcyclists were traveling south side by side on Barlow, approaching the intersection of 37th Avenue Northeast, while a driver in a white Kia was traveling north on Barlow Trail in the left turn lane. As they turned left, they were struck by both motorcyclists, causing both riders to be thrown from their bikes. Both suffered serious life-threatening injuries, and two passengers of the Kia were sent to hospital with minor injuries. Speed is being investigated as a factor in both collisions. With Canada in a technical recession, might be feeling a bit discouraging for youth trying to get a job.
6: It makes me feel like frustrated sometimes, and like makes me like lose hope.
7: That frustration is becoming all too familiar for many young Canadians. 15-year-old Eliana has spent weeks searching for a summer job, sending out applications and waiting for a call that hasn't come.
6: It's really hard because like there's a lot more people coming from different countries, and like there's less opportunity for the younger kids to look for jobs because they want like more people that like work full-time. And so it's like pretty difficult.
7: Her experience reflects a broader trend. While Canada's unemployment rate fell to 6.6% in May, Statistics Canada says the unemployment rate for youth aged 15 to 24 remains much higher at 13.4%. Adriana Gentile, City News, Montreal.
1: It was a rainy one in Calgary this weekend, and it's likely going to stay that way today and tomorrow, too.
9: Environment Canada issued a yellow warning for heavy rainfall with total amounts of 50 to 100 millimeters.
10: The warning says water will likely pool on roads and in low-lying areas, and residents should not drive through flooded roadways and watch for washouts near rivers, creeks, and culverts. Calgary's mayor posting on social media saying, low-lying areas near rivers and creeks may be wet, pathways may be closed at underpasses near rivers and creeks, a boating advisory may be put in place, but additional river flood response actions are not anticipated to be required. Amir Shah, City News, Calgary.
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8: In the Rogers Xfinity Internet Traffic Center, I'm Leah Holayev. We have some overnight construction in Abbotsford on Highway 1 westbound. Expect some intermittent lane closures at McCallum from 9 p.m. to 5 a.m. and also at Clearbrook westbound from 8:30 p.m. to 4:30 a.m. and eastbound from 9 p.m. to 5:30 a.m. In Vancouver, Pacific Boulevard is closed in between the Cambie Street Bridge off-ramp to Carroll Street, and Granville Street is closed from Davie and Georgia for the Granville Street pedestrian zone all the way to the end of July, and that is for FIFA. In Surrey, northbound on 176, the right turn lane onto Fraser Highway is closed from 11:30 p.m. to 1 a.m., and that is every day. Checking out the weather forecast, Monday will be cloudy, but we're expecting it to clear in the late parts of the morning to a mix of sun and cloud, a high of 20 degrees, overnight to low 14 under cloudy skies. Tuesday will be cloudy as well with a high of 20 degrees, cloudy overnight as well, getting down to a low 14 degrees.
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1: 441 in Vancouver. It's been 5 years since a heat dome fell over BC, causing intense temperatures in the lower mainland and Vancouver Island. It killed hundreds of people, many of them seniors. This weekend, families turned out for a commemoration of life with a demand for a mandate that when the weather gets hot, people everywhere have access to a place to cool down.
27: We need to ensure that vulnerable people are taken care of in heat events and that the policies exist
25: to ensure that people don't fall between the gaps, that apartments don't become unsafe in heat events. We need planning policies that identify areas where there's heat islands in our city.
2: A statement from the City of Vancouver states, City Council recently approved amendments to the license bylaw that ensures that landlords cannot prevent the use of portable air conditioners by tenants unless a legitimate safety or structural issue exists. The city has increased the number of civic cooling spaces, extended their hours, typically until 8 p.m. during heat events and up to 10 p.m. at select locations. However, some city councilors think more needs to be done.
12: This council, under budget cuts, removed the free cooling kits that we were distributing to folks who are incredibly vulnerable in heat domes. So it's sort of one step forward, two steps backwards. So it's very disappointing that as a city, we haven't stepped more into the realm.
2: Angelina Ravelli, City News, Vancouver.
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1: Good morning. I'm Ridley Wilson. Here's what's making news right now. Canada made history Sunday with her first knockout stage victory at the FIFA World Cup following 90 minutes of tense action against South Africa. Multiple people are in hospital after a couple of crashes in Calgary, both involving motorcycles and both also having speed believed to be a factor. And after sports with Stampede Rodeo kicking off a few days from now, we're learning more about the horses who will be involved. Time for sports. Here's Asher Roth.
22: Well, they were unable to earn that one last match on their home soil, but it didn't matter as Canada defeated South Africa 1-0 down in Los Angeles to advance to the round of 16 at the FIFA World Cup for the first time ever. Stephen Eustachio scored the winner 2 minutes into stoppage time, and Les Rouges would survive a late push. They'll face the winner of the Netherlands versus Morocco in Houston next weekend. In other action, the Vancouver Rise fell 3-1 to AFC Toronto. They are now winless in their last three. To baseball, the Blue Jays lost their sixth game in a row, 3-2 to the Texas Rangers. The Seattle Mariners dropped a 6-5 decision in Cleveland, and the Vancouver Canadiens snapped a two-game slide with a 7-2 win over the Hillsborough Hops. Quite the game to wrap up week four of the CFL. The Alouettes held on for a 37-35 victory over the winless Red Blacks. To golf, and Victor Hovland and Scottie Scheffler are both 21 under par through 72 holes at the Travelers Championship. They'll square off at 6 a.m. to determine the winner. Elsewhere, Heyron Ryu held on to win the Women's PGA Championship in Minnesota. Brooke Henderson finished tied for third, just three shots back. And Wimbledon, the third tennis major of the year, begins bright and early. Canadians Denis Shapovalov, Leila Fernandez, Felix Auger-Aliassime, and Bianca Andreescu all have first-round matches on day one. Sports at 15 and 45 past every hour or anytime at sportsnet.ca.
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1: You're listening to News Radio. The Calgary Stampede Rodeo just days away, and the Bucking Horse Breeding Program continues to turn out world-class competitors. There are about 600 horses at the Calgary Stampede Ranch near Hanna, Alberta. Stampede spokeswoman Christina Barnes says the program has turned out some terrific horses.
0: They're such unique-looking horses. When you go to a rodeo and you see a Stampede horse, they're often bigger, stockier. They have a little bit of draft horse in them. So they do show up, and they're flashy in some senses. So it's pretty cool to see them compete in many different places.
1: Typically, about 200 Stampede horses compete at the Calgary Rodeo. Canada's telecom regulator has sought to empower consumers through recent changes like eliminating certain junk fees, but some question whether the moves will actually lead to meaningful savings. The CRTC's Scott Hutton says Canadians are tired of being nickeled and dimed by their providers.
3: What we're trying to do is make it easier and to facilitate consumers shopping around for their telecom services. You know, for many years now, Canadians certainly have been paying amongst the highest prices in the world for both cell phone and home internet services.
1: Other new rules give consumers self-serve options to adjust their plans and mandate providers to notify customers when a discount on their bill is about to expire. The fruit and vegetables with the highest and lowest pesticide contamination for 2026 were released by the Environmental Working Group. Arieva Fragiscatos is learning more with food and nutrition expert Rose Reisman.
4: The EWG has revealed the Clean 15. Rose Reisman has more.
5: So that doesn't mean there's no pesticides, but they have a lower amount. So that would include things like pineapple, corn, avocados, onions, asparagus, cabbage and cauliflower, watermelon, bananas.
4: The Dirty Dozen includes spinach, kale, cherries, strawberries, grapes, apples, pears, and more.
5: The newest concern is with something called PFAS pesticides that persist in the environment and are linked to reproductive and developmental concerns.
4: Reisman suggests opting for organic where possible, eating more of the Clean 15, and always wash your fruit.
5: Wash thoroughly under running water. 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It's actually better than the vinegar solution.
4: I'm Eva Fragiscatos.
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8: From the Rogers Xfinity Internet Traffic Center, I'm Leah Holayev. In Vancouver, Pacific Boulevard remains shut down in between the Cambie Street Bridge off-ramp to Carroll Street, and Granville Street remains closed between Davie and Georgia for the Granville Street pedestrian zone until the end of July for FIFA. We also have overnight construction in Abbotsford on Highway 1 westbound. Expect some intermittent lane closures at McCallum from 9 p.m. until 5 a.m. and also at Clearbrook from 8:30 p.m. to 4:30 a.m. westbound, and eastbound will be from 9 p.m. until 5:30 a.m. In Surrey on 176 northbound, that right turn lane onto Fraser Highway is shut down from 11:30 p.m. to 1 a.m. every day. Let's check out the weather forecast. Monday, cloudy in the morning. We're expecting a mix of sun and cloud for the rest of the day with a high of 20 degrees. Clouds rolling in overnight with a low of 14 degrees. For Tuesday, we're looking at another cloudy day with a high of 20 degrees, a low of 14 overnight under cloudy skies.
1: 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For decades, Calgary football has shared one stadium, McMahon Stadium. As part of the City News Connect special, our Rain Rashid is hearing from the newest resident, the first pro women's team in Alberta, the Calgary Wild.
28: It's just fun to be in a space that was purpose-built for a men's pro team as the first women's team in the province and the city. It's, you know, that moment for me when I walked out our first match last season, it was really impactful just to take it all in and see, wow, like this is really special.
6: But the future of McMahon Stadium is up in the air. With the Stampeders ready for a new facility and the Dinos already in the process of planning and building one on campus.
7: I really think it's for our athletes to have a home base that is on campus. We're very close to campus, but we're not right there. And so for our athletes to be going from training into class and things like that, there's a few other barriers there. This place is a busy place that's getting busier right now, too, with the Calgary Wild FC in here, as well as the Stampeders and us playing our soccer and rugby games here, too. We're running into more scheduling conflicts. That's a good problem to have because it means it's getting used. But having our own space that opens more infrastructure for the city and the community, I think, is really important, too, because there's definitely a demand for more artificial turf space, and we're going to dome it in the winter, and that's going to be a huge benefit for us as well.
6: The university says the Dinos could be playing at their new stadium in the next few years, but as owners of McMahon, they have the right to do whatever they want with the stadium and the land, which leaves the question of where the Stamps will play, who are also ready for a new stadium.
9: Truly, I'll take a new stadium anywhere we could get it. And, you know, down on the Stampede grounds is part of their 20-year plan, and, you know, remodeling GMC to include a football stadium sounds fantastic. And, you know, the Calgarians are used to gathering down there, you know, certainly with the new arena that's going to be going in, the new event center. It seems to make a lot of sense. Truly, though, I'd be very happy with a new stadium anywhere. I think the biggest thing, though, is it needs to be more than just a CFL stadium. 10 days a year does not drive an ROI to justify a, you know, call it a $400 or $500 million investment. So it needs to be community living with a multi-event purpose.
10: There used to be concerts here. Yeah. Is that what you're saying you'd like to see at the future stadium?
9: Yeah, like I think concerts are one piece to it. You know, the Calgary Wild, you know, needs a home. You know, is there an opportunity to bring the Cavalry? You know, and how do we bring amateur? How do we fit amateur sports into it as well? It really does need to be a community space, and then it will drive multiple nights a year.
6: Calgary's newest pro and first women's sports team, the Calgary Wild, currently share the stadium with the Stamps, and would be open to sharing a new one as well.
28: It's been a lot of fun to share this space with them, and they've been really accommodating. So we would entertain that absolutely. I think, you know, having a stadium that we call home, and that maybe it's split 50-50 or who knows, but it would be lovely to continue the relationship and see what we can do to build something out, because that's certainly, it's on our list.
6: The Wild are currently in their second year of a 5-year contract with McMahon. And as the newest team in a 66-year-old stadium, they had some work to do before they moved in.
11: So where are we right now?
28: So we are in the Calgary Wild FC's locker room. We renovated this last year before the launch of our inaugural season to make it our own home.
11: What was it before?
28: It was a locker room. It wasn't utilized all of the time. So when we came into the agreement with McMahon to have a lease here to play, we were able to come in early and spend quite a bit of time to make the locker room our own.
11: What did this place look like before, at the very start?
28: It was definitely a bit basic and needed some TLC. I mean, the team at McMahon was wonderful in polishing and doing the floors for us. And then we basically took some of the money that we had from the league to do the renovation. And so we were able to paint it, do the cabinetry, customize it. We removed the urinals. So that was a bit of a fun thing. I think the demo people had fun that day with their sledgehammers, but really just making it a space that was more neutral and for the players on our women's team. And so, yeah, lots of input, tried to personalize it. There's a cold plunge, and then we put in some new mirrors, a makeup station, and a larger vanity so they can take their time when they're either getting ready before or after a practice.
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30: Well, good morning. Seeing the markets move up, coming into what is going to be a holiday interrupted work week for Bay Street and Wall Street. Stock futures on the rise, international markets all higher. After a weekend of military skirmishes between the U.S. and Iran, which all of a sudden they were back at ceasefire late Sunday, and that turned the mood of the market higher. The Dow futures right now up 210 points, 0.4%. NASDAQ futures starting the Monday trade up 340 points or 1.1%. Seeing gains in international trade, the Tokyo Nikkei up by 107 points today. 0.5%. The Frankfurt DAX index up by just a point. On Wednesday of this week, it'll be a holiday here for Canada Day. Friday will be the July 4th holiday in the United States. It's actually on Saturday, but they'll mark it on Friday. So in between now and then, we'll also get some key economic statistics. Canadian GDP update for the month of April. That'll be in tomorrow from StatsCan. Remember, the first quarter threw us into a technical recession, according to the negative data for the month of March. And on Thursday, we'll get the U.S. jobs report for the month of May. The Canadian data will be in next week on that. And the price for oil this morning up 93 cents, starting things off at $70.16. Gold is down $20 at $40.78 the ounce. And the cryptocurrency market, Bitcoin starting at $59,800. That's up $200 in the early trade. Our Canadian dollar is holding at 70.45 cents U.S. in the exchange, $1.42. At the Business Center, I'm Mike Apple.
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4: Good morning. Thank you so much for joining us. It is Monday, June 29th. I'm Maria Vinka. We have cloudy skies and 14 degrees in downtown Vancouver. Here's what's happening right now.
35: Six people are still missing after a charter boat capsizes off Point Roberts. Four people have been rescued.
4: Canada continues chasing history at the World Cup.
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4: 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Why one dietitian doesn't think it's a good idea. And it's welcomed swimmers for decades. It's the end of an era for the Vancouver Aquatic Center.
22: Stephen Eustachio helped Canada make history at the FIFA World Cup. and the Vancouver Rise come up short against AFC Toronto. Sports at 15.
30: Market players buying back into the tech sector this morning. The NASDAQ futures up 350 points. Comcast announcing a spinoff of NBC Universal. The price for oil holding steady after some weekend volatility. Business at 26.
0: 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And good morning, Sydney Parker.
3: Good morning, Maria Vanka. If you are driving around town, a couple things that you don't really need to look out for anymore. They just wrapped up the road sweeping they were doing on Highway 17 out in Delta between Highway 91 connector and the Portman Bridge over in Surrey. They also just wrapped up the rolling lane closures over on the Arthur Lang Bridge. So neither of those spots you have to worry about anymore, which is definitely good news. You are seeing some slowdowns out in the Fraser Valley, mostly through Abbotsford. There's a traffic pattern change in effect, but also you're seeing delays around 264 and 232 in Langley. That's also ongoing road work. So just a heads up, there's a lot going on out there, and definitely drive safely for any crews that you might come across. And then starting up a little bit later this morning, they're going to be doing road work in North Vancouver on the upper levels highway between Lynn Valley and Mountain Highway. They'll just be off on the shoulders, but you'll still want to drive really safely as you work your way through. Otherwise, you're looking good throughout the lower mainland. Still pretty early in the morning, so you're not really seeing morning rush delays, at least not yet. Keep in mind that Queensboro Bridge still has the metal plate sticking up at the south end. That does hold up traffic. Traffic is brought to you by Shannon Oaks. Discover the perfect blend of luxury and home today with Shannon Oaks Vancouver, where grace meets comfort. For more information,

0: yesterday. 11:30's Dean Rex Seidler has the latest on the search that's expected to resume later this morning.
1: It all began just before noon in the water, several kilometers from Vancouver International Airport. The Joint Rescue Coordination Center in Victoria was alerted by a civilian vessel about several people in the water, none of them with PFDs. Civilian vessels, aircraft from the military, the Coast Guard hovercraft, even vessels from BC Ferries and Hello Ferries all responded. Footage from passengers on the Queen of Alberni shows military helicopters hovering over the water and Coast Guard auxiliary vessels moving closer to the scene, then moving off to another location. Four people were rescued yesterday. They were handed over to emergency workers. No word yet on how they're doing. I'm Dean Rex Seidler.
0: Canadian soccer fans are still giddy after Team Canada achieved something no other men's national soccer squad has done before. Won a match in the knockout round at the FIFA World Cup. Now, our Jamie Pulford joining us with the highlights, including the winning goal, one that instantly became one of the biggest in Canadian soccer history.
2: Canada wowed again, beating South Africa in stoppage time, soccer analyst Jordan Wilson on Sportsnet.
3: I was like, is this really happening? Like, that one goal to go and separate us and get Canada to the round of 16, monumental.
2: Stefan Eustachio scoring one of the biggest goals in Canadian soccer history. And speaking to City News.
4: I'm glad I didn't go to extra time, I can tell you that. It's enough stress, but that's awesome. Awesome match. Great to finally see Davies in, and he changed the energy completely.
2: And now we wait to find out who Canada plays next. The winner of today's match between Morocco and the Netherlands, and then the round of 16 match is set for this Saturday. I'm Jamie Pulfer.
0: Our FIFA World Cup coverage continues with our Simon Bennett, who is counting down to the round of 16.
5: Let's be honest here. No matter who they play this weekend, they'll be huge underdogs. The Netherlands currently 8th in FIFA rankings. Morocco 7th. The latter beat Canada in the group stage of the last World Cup. While historically this nation hasn't fared well against the Dutch, in a sense of a rival in the world scene, facing them would be cool. James Sharman on Sportsnet Central.
6: It doesn't matter who they play, quite honestly, but it'd be pretty special, I think, for Canadian soccer and all the fans out there to see the Netherlands play. And don't forget, they started off Jesse Marsh's reign against the Dutch. Lost 4-0, but regardless, it's somewhat poetic.
5: Yeah, that was 2 years ago. Marsh says he will be in Mexico to watch this Netherlands-Morocco. I'm Simon Bennett.
0: 11:30 news time. It is now 5:06. We have 14 degrees and cloudy skies here in Vancouver. To Surrey now, where a man has been arrested after a shooting left one person with serious but non-life-threatening injuries. The Surrey Police Service says they got a call just after midnight yesterday, arriving at a home on 75th Avenue to find a man inside a car with gunshot wounds. He was given first aid before paramedics took him to hospital. The Surrey police tell us the shooting is thought to be targeted, but is not believed to be linked to the ongoing extortion threats throughout the city. A local dietitian isn't quite on board with robust Health Canada food warning labels slapped on all kinds of products at the grocery store right now.
7: I get the concept. Unfortunately, some of the things, though, are very misleading.
8: Allie Chernoff is a Vancouver-based dietitian. Now, the labels are typically in the top right corner of the package in black and white and tells you if something is high in sugar, fat, or sodium. Chernoff says you have to consider if it's best to buy. Read the label, consider your caloric intake, and one thing she finds people don't do is read the ingredients.
7: Just saw that, they would just be like, no, I'm not going to buy it. And that is what my concern is. They're not going to do a deep dive to look at the label. They're just going to see that high in sugar and be like, okay, put it back.
8: Adding some foods are naturally high in what you're being warned about. Think dates, some seafood or dairy. Health Canada says the warnings are also on foods imported into this country. I'm Sonia Aslam.
0: Junk fees on your phone, TV, and internet bills are on the way out, according to the CRTC. However, as our Ridley Wilson reports, not everyone's sure it would lead to savings.
9: The National Telecom Regulator says by getting rid of junk fees, it allows for better transparency. Scott Hutton works for the Canadian Radio, Television, and Telecommunications Commission, and he says it's all about making it easier for you to shop around for telecom services.
10: Get out there, shop, figure out what you need, and Canadians will get the better prices and will get the better services. And yes, it's an issue. You know, I don't know of a Canadian who's not frustrated with their telecom bill.
9: Critics argue this ban could lead to higher prices from telecom companies. Hutton says it's better to have upfront charges rather than surprise fees. Rogers is the parent company of this radio station. I'm Ridley Wilson.
0: Bad news for swimmers. The beloved Vancouver Aquatic Center is now permanently closed. The facility is now going to be demolished, and construction to build a new one will start later this year.

0: year. Now, renovations include a diving tank, wellness amenities, including a hot tub and a sauna, and an expanded fitness room, among other things. There's been ongoing controversy surrounding the new facility, particularly over the size of the new pool, 25-meter lap pool, I should say. Now, the project comes with a $175 million price tag. Still to come, we have your 1130 News Radio Ferry Report. It's 5:09.
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2: Thank you, Maria. If you are heading out to the island right now from Tawasin to Swartz Bay, it looks like your first stop is sold out, the 6 o'clock. So you have one sale wait already for the 7, which is sitting at 90%. And then going from Tawasin to Duke Point, the 515, this one is at about 90. The 745 after is also sitting at 90. And then Horseshoe Bay to Langdale, your 730 is at 65%. You can find the latest ferry updates anytime at Vancouver.citynews.ca/traffic.
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2: Thank you, Maria. If you're out in the Fraser Valley, keep in mind that there is a traffic pattern change on Highway 1 through Abbotsford. So sometimes it does cause some minor slowdowns, which you're seeing right now. And there also is ongoing work on Highway 1 at 232 that also does cause some minor slowdowns. So just a heads up and be safe if there's any crews out there. Queensboro Bridge has those metal plates sticking up at the south end. So there's almost always a slowdown out here as well. You just kind of have to hit the brakes as you go over that bump there. Keep in mind, there's still a FIFA closure in effect downtown, even though we don't have games for a while here, but Pacific Boulevard closed in between Quebec and Cambie, as that is ongoing all the way until the event ends. And keep in mind, later this morning, you're going to see crews over in North Vancouver, Highway 1 in between Lynn Valley and Mountain Highway. They're going to be off on the shoulders, but you'll still want to go slow and safely as you work your way through. And yeah, definitely look out for any crews that are on scene. Otherwise, though, all the major routes are in really good shape for now. We're going to start to see those morning rush slowdowns show up soon. So definitely just pack your patience on the roads out there this morning. Traffic is brought to you by Central City Fun Park, BC's largest indoor fun park with bowling, laser tag, mini golf, roller skating, family go-karts, and a giant arcade. Central City Fun Park in Surrey. And now to the Penfolds Roofing and Solar Weather Center. Here's meteorologist Carl Lamb.
7: We will start with the cloud cover, and then we'll get into some sun and cloud as we go into the afternoon. Temperatures up to about 20 degrees, and the only breeze you really find is right by the coast. And then for tonight, it actually gets cloudy once again with a low of 13 degrees. Then for tomorrow, it is cloud to start. Then we'll start to see sun and cloud in the afternoon. Temperatures just getting up to 19 as we wrap up the month of June on Tuesday with a low of 14 on Tuesday night. Your high for today is 20.
2: And right now in Vancouver, it is mostly cloudy and 14 degrees.
0: Thank you so much, Sydney. Well, the World Cup stateside is turning Tinder into a dating hotspot. People visiting from other countries are using passport mode on the dating app to find love while enjoying the soccer tournament. Now, Tinder says it's also seeing an increase in users in both Canada and Mexico. the other two co-host countries. And some of the biggest spikes in activity were around the recent Sweden-Tunisia game, South Korea versus Czechia, and in Boston for Iraq against Norway. Coming up next in your top headlines and your sports, a recap on a historic win for Canada at the FIFA World Cup on Sunday. It's 5:13.
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0: 14 degrees and cloudy skies in Vancouver. Good morning. Thank you so much for joining us. I'm Maria Vinca. Here's what's happening right now. The desperate search for six people who are still unaccounted for after a charter boat sank off the coast of Richmond on Sunday continues. Four people have been taken to hospital. No word on what caused this incident. Canadian soccer fans are still buzzing after a historic win over South Africa at the FIFA World Cup yesterday. Now, for the first time in history, Canada's men's soccer team will be advancing to the round of 16. And coming up after sports, police on Vancouver Island say they're on the hunt for an inmate who escaped from a minimum security prison. 5:15, it is now time for sports from Sportsnet 650, the home of the Canucks. Here's Asher Roth.
12: Well, Canada's men's soccer team continues to reach uncharted territory at the FIFA World Cup. The man who's filled in as captain for most of the tournament, Stefan Eustachio, found the back of the net 2 minutes into stoppage time as Canada defeated South Africa 1-0 to advance to the round of 16 for the first time in program history. They will play the winner of Morocco versus the Netherlands, who have their match Monday in Monterrey. The Vancouver Rise fell 3-1 to AFC Toronto in NSL action. They are now winless in their last three. On the diamond, the Mariners lost their finale in Cleveland 6-5 thanks to a 5-run eighth inning by the Guardians. The Blue Jays have now dropped six straight, all at home after a 3-2 loss to the Rangers, and the Vancouver Canadiens beat Hillsborough 7-2 to take 2 of 6 in the series. To golf, and Victor Hovland and Scottie Scheffler are both 21 under par through 72 holes at the Travelers Championship. They will square off at 6 a.m. to determine the winner. In other action, Heyron Ryu held on to win the Women's PGA Championship in Minnesota. She finished at 13 under par. Brooke Henderson was the top Canadian. She finished tied for third. And in the final game of week four of the CFL, the Montreal Alouettes held on for a 37-35 victory over the Ottawa Redblacks. Sports at 15 and 45 past every hour or anytime at sportsnet.ca.
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0: 11:30 news time, 5:18. Good morning, I'm Maria Vinca. The RCMP on Vancouver Island say they're on the hunt for an inmate who escaped from the minimum security William Head Institution. Metosin RCMP say they got a call just before 1 p.m. yesterday afternoon after Ernest Jensen couldn't be found during a daily head count. Mounties say they've begun extensive patrols around the prison while the institution staff continues to look for him on the grounds of William Head. Now, the Correctional Service of Canada says Jensen was convicted of second-degree murder and has been serving a life sentence since March 1991. Police say Jensen is considered dangerous, and anyone who sees him should call 911. Overseas, the death toll is rising following last week's twin earthquakes in Venezuela. Reporter Marcus Moore has the latest.
17: Moving images as rescuers saved a mother and her infant child. Meanwhile, satellite images reveal the staggering scale of the destruction. Researchers estimate nearly 60,000 buildings were damaged or destroyed. Entire neighborhoods reduced to rubble. The death toll remains at more than 1,400 people.
0: Thousands more are unaccounted for 5 days after the quakes. Back in this country, people from a remote village in the Northwest Territories are headed to Yellowknife today after being forced to flee a wildfire.
18: The roughly 1,300 residents of Fort Simpson were ordered out last night. Wildfire officials have said the fire is roughly 4 square kilometers in size and is burning just west of the village's airport. They say the fire hasn't grown toward the community, but dry conditions have made suppression a challenge. Village officials urge residents to flee to the multiplex arena in Yellowknife. Weather forecasters say daytime temperatures for the community will be around 29 degrees today. The evacuation comes days after a plane involved in fighting the fire went down, killing all three people aboard. Aaron Sousa, The Canadian Press.
0: Coming up in just over a minute, another check of your traffic and weather together on The Ones. Stay with us.
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0: 5:21 back to the 11:30 News Radio, Rogers Xfinity Internet Traffic Center. How's traffic at this hour, Sydney?
2: It's not looking too bad out here, Maria, especially for the major routes. There's just not a lot of vehicles on the roads yet. However, out in Abbotsford, I think I might be looking at a new problem on Highway 1 westbound, right about halfway between Number 3 Road and Whatcom. So just before Eldred's Cole Road, if you have an update on what's going on through here, do let me know. It is pretty early in the morning, so volume is not terrible, but it's definitely a little bit worse than it should be at this time. So again, if you have any details or updates on that, give me a call. Safely hands-free up pound or star 1130. You're also just starting to see some intersection slowdowns on the Maryhill Bypass at Broadway over in Port Coquitlam. It's usually one of the first spots to get busy in the morning. And also keep in mind on Happy One in the Valley, there is a traffic pattern change through Abbotsford and there's ongoing work at 232. Plus, there's still the metal plate sticking up at the south end of the Queensborough Bridge that does hold up traffic pretty much at all times. And then downtown Vancouver, a FIFA closure still in effect of Pacific Boulevard from Cambie over to Quebec. And then keep in mind, later this morning, they're going to be doing some road work in North Vancouver, Highway 1 between Lynn Valley and Mountain Highway. They're just going to be off on the shoulders, but you'll still want to drive safely as you work your way through, and that gets started at about 7 o'clock this morning. So not too much longer until we see that project get going. New project, remember, any tool going into the ground could damage a gas line. Always click or call BC One Call before digging. 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And now to the Penfolds Roofing and Solar Weather Center, here's meteorologist Carl Lamb.
7: Temperatures today getting up to 20 degrees. We'll start with clouds, then we get into some more sun, especially through the afternoon. And then the clouds are back tonight with a low of 13. For tomorrow, clouds with some sun in the afternoon. Just not a bright blue sky, though, on Tuesday with a high of 19 and a low of 14. Then for Wednesday, Canada Day itself, clouds to start, some sun in the afternoon with a high of 18. Then for Thursday, this is our chance for a few showers to sneak in, mostly cloudy and 17. And then for Friday, Clouds to start. Sun in the afternoon, getting us up to 20. 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It's comfortable today. Temperatures still hanging below average during the afternoon. There's more sun, so temperatures getting up to about 20 degrees today. There's not much of a breeze out there. And don't forget that UV index is considered high, but it is going to be rather comfortable, so enjoy those conditions today. 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
0: Thanks so much, Sydney. More local news wherever you are, whenever you need it. Evenings, overnights, weekends, daytime, 1130 News Radio Vancouver is your number one choice for local information 24/7. Thanks for tuning in. Coming up at the top of the hour, if you're just tuning in right now, the desperate search for six people who are still unaccounted for after a charter boat sank off the coast of Richmond on Sunday continues. We'll have those details and other top stories coming up at 5:30. The ceasefire between Iran and the U.S. is more fragile than ever. Over the weekend, we saw escalating attacks and threats between Tehran and Washington. But reporter Selena Wang says a senior Trump administration official says the two sides are still talking.
1: A senior administration official tells me that those planned talks are still going ahead in the coming days and that the two sides are still exchanging messages.
0: The two sides are trying to come to permanent ceasefire agreements after signing a memorandum of understanding earlier this month. Overseas, Europe continuing to back under a heat dome, but reporter Melissa Adden says the cooling trend is on the way.
21: Western Europe is cooling down after a week of record-breaking heat. Officials in France now saying the country experienced a surge of additional deaths since Wednesday, at least 1,000 during one of the worst of the heat waves on record.
0: The French health ministry says most of the deaths have involved people aged 65 and older, though the health effects of the extreme heat have affected the entire population. Back in this country, a pro-separatist billboard in the southern Alberta town of Taber was the focal point for a rally calling for Alberta independence. About 150 people braved strong winds and a deluge of rain yesterday to take part in the protest organized by the group Cruise to Alberta Independence. The guest of honor was Corey Morgan, who purchased the ad and refused to take it down despite an order from the town. It was a public nuisance.
22: Well, I guess I kind of sparked this inadvertently with a billboard, just trying to make a mark and get the campaign going. And it turned into a symbol, I think, for people to push back against those who are trying to cancel the messaging throughout this campaign.
0: Now, Morgan says the sign is paid for up until Tuesday and will likely come down, but he was able to get his message across. 11:30 news time. It is now 5:26. We have your business news up next.
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0: And from the 11:30 News Radio Business Center, here's Mike Apple.
23: Good morning. With the surging demand globally for microchips, memory chips, microprocessors, two of the world's biggest players in that industry, Samsung and SK Hynix of South Korea, are both planning major manufacturing expansions. The company is saying they're looking to spend about $500 million to ramp up expansion of computer chip manufacturing, capitalizing on the surging artificial intelligence driven demand. And this would trying to deal with the supply and demand issues that last week had Apple's and Microsoft and others saying they're going to be raising prices on devices because of the increase in cost of memory chip components. The markets this morning looking positive with the NASDAQ futures up 350 points. A bounce from last week where we did see that 4.6% tumble for the NASDAQ over 5 days. This morning, futures up 350 or 1.2%. The Mag 7 stocks are on the rise, led by Google parent company Alphabet. That stock set to join the Dow 30 today, with Verizon coming out of the Dow. Price for oil starting things off this morning below $70 a barrel at the New York trade, $69.88, up to 65 cents. It looked over the weekend like it was going to spike for oil with the U.S. and Iran launching military skirmishes over the Strait of Hormuz, but things calmed down late Sunday, and we're looking at a steady start for the energy trade. Price for gold this morning down $30 at $40.66. Our Canadian dollar starting at $70.40. The exchange, $1.42. Looking at the highest exchange rate in about 14 months, Tomorrow we get the GDP update for April. 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
0: 521.9, Supergirl wasn't super enough to leap to the top of the box office this weekend.
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24: Toy Story 5 picked up another $70 million in its second weekend, topping the box office after making the strongest debut of the year last weekend.
25: This does not look like this is going to end well.
24: Supergirl was this weekend's big new release, but only managed to collect $38 million, below what Warner Brothers had been projecting.
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24: And the low-budget horror hit Obsession took in just under $10 million 7 weeks into its run. Mike Dubusky, ABC News.
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0: Good morning. Thank you so much for joining us. It is Monday, June 29th. I'm Maria Vinca. We have 14 degrees, cloudy skies here in downtown Vancouver. Here's what's happening right now.
27: A major marine operation underway in the waters off Point Roberts. The charter boat capsizes, throwing 10 people in the water, six still unaccounted for.
28: Round of 16 bound for the first time ever.
29: Yeah!
28: One of the greatest moments in Canadian sports history as this team continues to wow at the World Cup.
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31: When you buy your next phone, TV, or internet plan, you might notice something missing. 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The CRTC is doing away with them.
32: Canada scores late to eliminate South Africa and advance to the round of 16 for the first time, and the Jays and Mariners both come up short. Sports at 45.
23: Morning markets looking at a tech sector bounce led by the Mag 7. Alphabet goes into the Dow 30 group of stocks today. The Canadian dollar languishing at a 14-month low ahead of tomorrow's GDP update. Business at 56.
0: But first, it's 5:31. Let's head over to the 1130 News Radio Rogers Xfinity Internet Traffic Center. Here's Sydney Parker.
2: Thank you, Maria. If you're out in Abbotsford, I definitely need an update. There is clearly a problem out here. Highway 1 westbound leading up to Eldridge Cole Road. You're backed up solid just shy of number 3 road, so there's definitely some kind of issue here. Unfortunately, nothing from DriveBC yet, so if you have any updates on that, give me a call at pounder star 1130. You at least have a lane blocked off. Further up ahead, keep in mind there is a traffic pattern change on Highway 1 through Abbotsford and then ongoing work on Highway 1 at 232. So a heads up there. Getting busier on the Maryhill Bypass westbound leading up to Broadway. It's just a typical morning slowdown. And the Queensborough Bridge still has the metal plate sticking up at the south end causing slowdowns. And then keep in mind a little bit later this morning in North Vancouver, you're going to see crews along Highway 1 between Lynn Valley and Mountain Highway. They're not going to have any lanes blocked off. They're just going to be off on the shoulders, but either way, you'll want to go slow as you work your way through. And also just got word that they're going to be doing some work on House Street through New West, so just underneath the Queensborough Connector. You're going to see some delays out there as well, plus a reduced speed limit, so make sure you are paying attention to that and drive safely out there. Traffic is for Lazy Boy. 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Long live the Lazy in North Van, Coquitlam, Richmond, and Langley. And now to the Penfolds Roofing and Solar Weather Center. Here's meteorologist Carl Lamb.
7: It is going to be a gray start this morning across Metro Vancouver, but there will be some more sunshine as we go toward the lunch hour today and into the rest of the afternoon. Temperature is getting up to 20 degrees. Not much of a wind today, except right by the coast. And then for tonight, we're down to a low of 13 with clouds returning for tonight and for the end of the month. Your high for today is 20.
2: Right now, it is mostly cloudy and 14 degrees.
0: Thanks so much. Sydney, 11:30 news time. It is now 5:33. A search is set to resume this morning in the waters off Point Roberts after a boat capsized yesterday morning. 11:30's Dean Rex Seeler says 10 people were on board. 6 are still missing.
27: This all began just before noon yesterday, a mayday from a civilian vessel that saw another going down, capsizing off the coast, kilometers from Vancouver International Airport. A report suggested 10 people were in the water. None of them had PFDs. The call went out, and there was a huge response. The military, the Coast Guard, auxiliaries, civilian vessels, a BC ferry, even Hello ferries. All of it witnessed by those on those ferries. The footage online, gripping. In the last word, 4 people have been rescued and transferred to the hospital. What exactly happened, though, remains a mystery as the search for the unaccounted for resumes. I'm Dean Rex Seeler.
0: Canada adding another historic chapter to its journey at the FIFA World Cup. Yesterday's win over South Africa in the round of 32 is considered the biggest win in Canadian men's soccer history. Our Jamie Palfer has more on the victory and a look at what's next.
28: Instantly one of the great moments in Canadian sports history, with Stephen Eustachio finding the back of the net in added time, elating an entire country, with Canada now round of 16 bound for the first time ever at a World Cup. Eustachio needs to revel in this magical moment, according to soccer analyst Jordan Wilson on Sportsnet.
6: But it couldn't have happened to a better guy, a better person on and off the field. And Stefan needs to just enjoy this moment, but enjoy what's to come. The fact that now him and those brothers are heroes in Canadian football.
28: Canadian heroes, that's what coach Jesse Marsh called the players during a huddle moments after that final whistle. That round of 16 game happens this Saturday, which happens to be the 4th of July. Destination Houston. I'm Jamie Pulfer.
0: Our FIFA team coverage continues with our Simon Bennett, who has a closer look at Canada's possible round of 16 opponents.
8: Canada has recent history against both of them. Morocco beat the Canadian men last World Cup in Qatar and got to the semis. They have arrived as a football power and are co-hosting in 2030. The Dutch, perennially a contender here. On Sportsnet Central, James Sherman says this is for certain.
9: Canada will be the huge underdog, whoever they play, and they're fine in that role.
8: Now, the Canadian men have faced the Netherlands twice, a 4-0 loss 2 years ago, the first with Jesse Marsh coaching the squad, the other 3-0, the Netherlands and Morocco tonight in Mexico, with a winner to face the Canadians this weekend. I'm Simon Bennett.
0: 11:30 news time, 5:36. We have 14 degrees, mainly cloudy here in Vancouver. A man is under arrest following the latest shooting in Surrey. Staff Sergeant Lindsay Houghton with the Surrey Police Service says the victim was found outside of a home on 75th Avenue early yesterday morning.
10: At the same time as the shots fired came in, officers working on our Project Assurance Initiative located a suspect vehicle. Description was provided by witnesses to the shooting, and they were able to safely stop that vehicle and take the lone occupant into custody.
0: Houghton says investigators believe the shooting was targeted and not linked to the extortion crisis. If you're a little confused about the revamped Health Canada warning labels on hundreds of products at the grocery store, you're not alone.
12: They're absolutely not turning the label over.
30: Vancouver dietitian Ali Chernoff explains the warning is a guide, but the onus is on you to figure out if it's good for you. So yes, read the label, figure out if it fits into your diet, and read the ingredients. Remember, they're listed in descending order, meaning what's at the top makes up most of the product. She thinks the labels should be redone and offers this solution.
12: Broken down in more of like the macros and some major micros that are in each product.
30: The labels are in black and white and warn of high fat, sugar and salt. She worries some good-for-you foods are being labeled, including healthier options, because some natural foods fall under the warning. Health Canada says it's trying to help people make better choices while aiming to reduce the risk of stroke, obesity, heart disease, and diabetes. I'm Sonia Aslam.
0: Would you pay more for your telecom plan if it meant no surprise fees? Our Ridley Wilson hears that's what could come of the CRTC's newest move.
31: The Canadian Radio, Television, and Telecommunications Commission making some recent changes, including the elimination of what it calls junk fees, those surprise charges you get after buying a phone, TV, or internet plan. The CRTC's Scott Hutton says Canadians are tired of being nickeled and dimed by their providers.
13: What we're trying to do is make it easier and facilitate consumers shopping around for their telecom services.
31: Critics say that some telecom companies might end up raising their prices because of this. Hutton says it's better to be upfront about charges rather than hiding them until later on. Rogers is the parent company of this radio station. I'm Ridley Wilson.
0: And you can no longer take a dip at the Vancouver Aquatic Center. The facility is now closed for good, and demolition of the building will begin later this year. Construction on a new facility will include a 25-meter pool, a diving tank, a hot tub, and a sauna, among other renovations. Now, swimming advocates have been fighting with the city and the Vancouver Park Board over the new facility's design. They want a 50-meter pool like the original Aquatic Center. Now, these renovations come with a $175 million price tag. Your 1130 News Radio Border Report is coming up next. It's 5:39.
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2: Thank you, Maria. If you are heading southbound into the States right now, it's nice and quiet. 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And then if you're heading north back into Canada, the wait times are about the same. Peace Arch, Pack Highway, and Sumas are all quiet. 5-10s, Olive Grove still closed. 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
2: Starting over in Abbotsford, thank you for the calls and the updates. It is a fire truck that's sitting on Happy One westbound before Cole Road in the left lane. Not sure exactly why that they're out there. Maybe there is something going on off the road, but just a heads up as you work your way through, make sure you're driving slow by those emergency crews, and you are backed up solid from about number 3 road, and it's just before Eldridge Cole Road. So not looking the best out here. You could take the parallel roads as an alternate route, and you might be able to save a little bit of time that way. There's also a traffic pattern change on Highway 1 through Abbotsford and ongoing work on Highway 1 at 232, so just a heads up there. The Maryhill Bypass westbound through Port Coquitlam is getting busier coming off of the Pitt River Bridge, but also leading up to Broadway. Typical for the morning, but just a heads up. Queensborough Bridge has the metal plates at the south end sticking up, so that is causing that bit of a slowdown. And then later this morning, they're going to be working on Howes on the Queensborough Landing, so expect lane closures and also a reduced speed limit, and look out for crews. And up in North Vancouver, also starting a little bit later this morning, they're going to be working on Happy One between Lynn Valley and Mountain Highway, and those will be off to the shoulders, but you'll want to drive safely either way as you work your way through. 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
7: Definitely a gray start to the work week, but we will start to see some more sunshine, especially as we go into the afternoon. So we'll call it a mix of sun and cloud, and temperatures getting up to 20 for today. Then for tonight, clouds are back in the mix and we drop down to just 13 degrees. Then for tomorrow, it's another cool day. Temperatures getting up to 19. We'll start with cloud cover, and then there will be a little bit of sun in the afternoon, and then it's back to the cloud as we go into Tuesday night. Your high for today is 20.
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0: Thank you so much, Sydney. An Australian snake catcher got a surprise when he was called to a residence recently to remove a 7-foot-long python. Now, when entering the home, he also found a massive huntsman spider sitting on the wall. No thanks. Now, the expert wasn't fully prepared, so he used his hat to remove the arachnid. The spider's legs typically grow to a span of 1 foot long. Oh, my gosh. Now, people online are saying this is what nightmares are made of. Yes, I'm scared of both spiders and snakes, so no thanks. Coming up next in your top headlines in your sports, the latest on a historic win for Canada's men's soccer team at the FIFA World Cup. Also looking ahead to a knockout match between Morocco and the Netherlands today. It's 5:44.
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0: 14 degrees and cloudy skies here in Vancouver. Good morning. I'm Maria Vinca. Here's what's happening right now. Six people are still missing after a charter boat sank off the coast in Richmond on Sunday. Mounties say four people were found just after 3 p.m. and taken to hospital. The cause of the incident is not known at this time. Police in Surrey say a man has been arrested after another man was shot while in his car outside a home on 75th Avenue near 144 A Street yesterday. The shooting is believed to be targeted and not linked to extortion. And coming up after sports, tens of thousands are still unaccounted for after two powerful earthquakes in Venezuela last week. 5:45. It is now time for sports from Sports Essex 50, the home of the Canucks. Here's Asher Roth.
32: Well, they were unable to earn that one last match on their home soil, but it didn't matter as Canada defeated South Africa 1-0 down in Los Angeles to advance to the round of 16 at the FIFA World Cup for the first time ever. Stephen Eustachio scored the winner 2 minutes into stoppage time, and Les Rouges would survive a late push. They'll face the winner of the Netherlands versus Morocco in Houston next weekend. In other action, the Vancouver Rise fell 3-1 to AFC Toronto. They are now winless in their last three. To baseball, the Blue Jays lost their sixth game in a row, 3-2 to the Texas Rangers. The Seattle Mariners dropped a 6-5 decision in Cleveland, and the Vancouver Canadiens snapped a two-game slide with a 7-2 win over the Hillsborough Hops. Quite the game to wrap up week four of the CFL. The Alouettes held on for a 37-35 victory over the winless Red Blacks. To golf, and Victor Hovland and Scottie Scheffler are both 21 under par through 72 holes at the Travelers Championship. They'll square off at 6 a.m. to determine the winner. Elsewhere, Hye-Ron Ryu held on to win the Women's PGA Championship in Minnesota. Brooke Henderson finished tied for third, just three shots back. And Wimbledon, the third tennis major of the year, begins bright and early. Canadians Denis Shapovalov, Leila Fernandez, Felix Auger-Aliassime, and Bianca Andreescu all have first-round matches on day one. Sports at 15 and 45 past every hour or anytime at sportsnet.ca.
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0: 11:30 news time, 5:48. Good morning, I'm Maria Vinka. A man serving time for second-degree murder and considered dangerous has disappeared from a prison on Vancouver Island. Ernest Jensen was deemed missing after a prisoner headcount yesterday afternoon at William Head Institution, which is located in Metchosin. An extensive search is now underway. Jensen began to serve his life sentence back in 1991. He is 69 years old, about 230 pounds, and has missing fingers on his left hand. Burnaby's urban search and rescue team continues to be on the ground in Venezuela 5 days after two strong earthquakes devastated parts of the country. Reporter Marcus Moore says at least 1,400 people are dead.
9: Several major urban areas have been impacted by this, and we know that potentially some 60,000 buildings have either been damaged or destroyed because of these earthquakes. That's according to satellite data that was collected by researchers at Oregon State University. And it does give you a sense of the enormity of all of this.
0: Tens of thousands of people remain unaccounted for following Wednesday's quakes, which struck only seconds apart Wednesday night. The controversial pro-Alberta separation billboard was the site of a rally in Taber, Alberta yesterday. Now, the Cruise to Alberta Independence rally attracted roughly 150 people at the site of the billboard paid for by Corey Morgan. Now, the town of Taber ordered it to be removed because it was a public nuisance. But Morgan says after all the threats, he ended up winning this battle.
10: The sign stayed up till the end. We got as much exposure as we ever could have hoped for. And I think we stayed on our messaging. You know, we aren't angry. We aren't embittered. We're trying to have a conversation about, again, being pro-Alberta and sending a message to Ottawa.
0: Morgan says what happened is a message to other towns and cities across the province not to interfere in a civilized debate. We'll take a quick commercial break coming up in just over a minute. Another check of your traffic and weather together on The Ones. It's 5:50.
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0: 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Rogers Xfinity Internet Traffic Center is picking up out there. Sydney Parker?
2: It definitely is in front of this problem out in Abbotsford, or behind it, I guess, Maria. There is a fire cruise. It turns out the fire truck is disabled. It's on Highway 1 westbound before Cole Road. It managed to move over to the right lane, and now they got cones and stuff set up, so they need somebody to come and fix it or at least tow it away. Volume is pretty busy out here. You're backed up solid to number 3 Road, so you can get off at 3 Road. Use one of the parallels to head all the way over to Whatcom instead, where you can connect back to the highway or head into Abbotsford, wherever you're trying to go. But definitely just a heads up, because you're seeing quite the delay now. And then further down the line in Abbotsford, there is a traffic pattern change on Highway 1, so you're seeing some extra delays there. And keep in mind, they're also working at 232. You're starting to see delays northbound on the 91 coming out of Delta, just starting to slow. And on the Maryhill Bypass in Port Coquitlam, that's also getting busier westbound in between the Pitt River Bridge and Broadway. And then over in North Vancouver, starting up in about an hour, they're going to be working on Highway 1 between Lynn Valley and Mountain Highway. They're going to be off on the shoulders, but either way, you'll want to slow down and keep your eye out for those crews. And then they're also going to be working on Howes and New West under the 91A with lane closures and a speed reduction in effect. And there's still those metal plates on the Queensborough Bridge at the south end holding up traffic. New project, remember, any tool going into the ground could damage a gas line. Always click or call BC One Call before digging. 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Now to the Penfolds Roofing and Solar Weather Center. Here's meteorologist Carl Lamb.
7: Your high for today is 20 degrees. After some morning cloud cover, there will be some sun in the afternoon. The only place you're really going to get a breeze is right by the coast. And then for tonight, cloudy once again with a low of 13. For Tuesday, we start with cloud cover. Then we'll see a tiny bit of sun in the afternoon, up to 19 for the high, and then down to 14 on Tuesday night. For Wednesday, cloudy and 18 degrees to start, some sun and cloud in the afternoon. And then for Thursday, there's a chance for a few showers, temperatures up to 17. And then for Friday, morning clouds, afternoon sun, and temperatures back up to about 20. Your high for today is 20 degrees.
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0: Thank you so much, Sydney. More local news wherever you are, whenever you need it. Evenings, overnights, weekends, daytime, 1130 News Radio is your number one choice for local information 24/7. It is 5:54. A 59-year-old man accused of flying for Air Canada for decades without the proper license is scheduled to appear in court today. City's Tammy Sutherland has the details.
1: Jeffrey Wall retired from Air Canada last year after piloting more than 900 flights, both domestic and international, and earning more than $2.9 million in salary. Police claim he did it all without a license to fly passengers. He faces several charges, including fraud over $5,000, uttering forged documents, and public mischief.
0: The airline insists no passengers were ever in any danger. There are more threats coming out of Washington, D.C., as the ceasefire between the U.S. and Iran appears on shaky ground. Reporter Selena Wang says President Donald Trump is now weighing in.
3: Trump issuing a warning, saying there may come a point when we are no longer able to be reasonable and will be forced to militarily complete the job that we very successfully started. Both sides signing that memorandum of understanding just over a week ago, but new questions tonight about how long it could last. Under that deal, Iran promised to reopen the strait. Instead, it's trying to control it.
0: Iran's foreign minister says his country alone manages the strait and is warning against any interference. Canada is pushing for safe, equitable adoption of artificial intelligence at the United Nations, where Canada's ambassador to the world body says AI is a significant priority for his team.
4: David Lametti says he spends 10 to 15% of his time working on AI governance.
12: I think the UN has to play a role there. It's the only place in the world where 194 countries can speak with five or six massive companies that have a great deal of compute power and a great deal of resources to push AI development forward.
4: Lametti says countries generally agree on the need for safety in AI, but he says emerging countries are particularly concerned they might be left behind if they're not part of crafting how AI is used. John Kennedy, the Canadian Press.
0: And the World Cup is about so much more than soccer. An Argentina fan lost his wallet at Saturday night's game in Arlington, Texas. A fellow fans helped him get it back by chanting his name in the crowd at the end of the game. And guess what? It worked. The fan and his wallet were reunited. 11:30 news time. It is now 5:56. We have your business news coming up next.
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15: Good morning. We've got a positive tone here on the major markets this morning, coming off what was a money-losing week for the tech sector. The Nasdaq last week lost 4.6%. This morning, a different tone coming into what will be a holiday-shortened work week for both Bay and Wall Street. So Canada Day on Wednesday, the U.S. July 4th holiday on Friday, and the Nasdaq futures up by 300 points, looking pretty good. The top performers, companies in the space exploration component of the market. Rocket Lab Corporation is up 10% after securing a new contract with NASA. SpaceX stock is up 2%, and shares of AST Space Mobile up by 6.5%. Watching shares of Comcast gain 22.5% after announcing the spinoff of NBC Universal and Sky. They're going to separate into two publicly traded companies. Comcast stock is up 23% in reaction to that. Charter Communications up 23%. And looking at Oracle up 3.5% and Microsoft up 1.75% in pre-market trade. Bay Street comes in after what was actually a money-making week for the Canadian markets. We had more strength last week for the gold sector at the end. The bank stocks have been outperformers this year. Air Canada, CN, and CP Kansas City have also been top performers of late. The TSX on Friday closed just shy of 35,000, so we'll see if we breach that once again this morning. Price for oil is up 88 cents at $70.11. Crude futures holding relatively steady, just kind of waiting for headline risk out of the Middle East. The Canadian dollar is down to 70.38 cents, an exchange of $1.42. 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
15: Good morning. It is Monday, June 29th. I'm Terry Shins.
0: And I'm Maria Vinka. We have 14 degrees, mainly cloudy here in Vancouver. Here's what's happening right now.
16: The search resumes for six people unaccounted for after a charter boat capsizes in the waters off Point Roberts. Four are rescued, all of it witnessed by those on nearby ferries.
18: Just how big of a moment is this for Canadian soccer?
25: I never thought I'd see that in my lifetime.
18: This country makes World Cup history yet again. Now moving on to the round of 16 for the first time ever.
26: She gets the concept but doesn't quite agree. A local dietitian weighs in as Health Canada increases the number of products at the store with warning labels.
15: And it's the end of the line for the Vancouver Aquatic Center.
27: Canada will learn its round of 16 opponent at the World Cup today. We've got more from the Mariners and Blue Jays. Plus, Wimbledon begins sports at 15.
15: Monday morning markets looking positive. Tech stocks leading to the uptrend. The price for oil looking at the durability of any ceasefire between the U.S. and Iran in the Middle East. And the Canadian dollar at a 14-month low. Business at 26.
0: It is 6:01.
15: 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Very good morning to Kyle Balzer.
28: A very good morning to you, Terry, Maria, and to you, Metro Vancouver commuters. Well, we got this disabled fire truck out in Abbotsford causing congestion on Highway 1 westbound. It's blocking the right lane between Cole Road and Number 3 Road. Traffic is bumper to bumper right now from Number 3 Road. No other crews are here. We are waiting for someone to arrive to fix this up, so at least they should be on their way. And definitely a heads up if you're commuting from Chilliwack, you'll want to slide left early when you get the chance. And with more from the 11:30 Rogers Xfinity Internet Traffic Center, here's Sydney Parker.
2: Thank you, Kyle. That report from the Super Safe Disposal Traffic Patrol. If you're driving further through Abbotsford, keep in mind there's a traffic pattern change on Highway 1, so you're seeing a little bit of an extra delay out here. And they're also working on Highway 1 at 232, so a heads up for that. It's really busy on Golden Ears Way westbound leading up to 192nd, also in Port Coquitlam, on the Maryhill Bypass westbound leading up to Broadway. You're backed up solid to Kingsway, so definitely a heads up. You're also starting to see delays coming off the Portman Bridge and on the 91 northbound as you work your way onto the Alex Fraser. Starting up a little bit later this morning, they're going to be working in North Vancouver on Highway 1 between Lynn Valley and Mountain Highway. They'll be off on the shoulders, but you want to drive safely either way. And they're also going to be on Howe Street in New West under the 91A with lane closures and speed reduction. And then keep in mind still that bump, those metal plates at the south end of the Queensborough Bridge holding up traffic. Traffic is for Invictus Asphalt. Loose asphalt, growing cracks, potholes, don't ignore your pavement's warning signs. Invictus Asphalt can rework the pavement you've already paid for. 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And out of the Penfolds Roofing and Solar Weather Center, here's meteorologist Carl Lamb.
7: It is a cloudy start across Metro Vancouver, but there will be more sun and cloud as we go into the afternoon today. Temperatures getting up to a high of 20 degrees, and then the clouds start to roll back in for tonight as we drop down to a low of 13. Your high for today is 20.
2: Right now in Vancouver, it is mostly cloudy and 15 degrees.
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15: Well, search crews will be back on the water shortly to look for those still unaccounted for.

0: Exactly happened in the waters kilometers from Vancouver International Airport remains a mystery. I'm Dean Rex Siegler.
1: Well, Canada's unprecedented journey at the FIFA World Cup continues.
2: Our men's national team is now just days away from playing their first ever match in the round of 16 after a historic 1-0 victory over South Africa in the team's Canada first ever knockout stage game.
3: Fans reveled in the pure joy of that moment. So this was history made again by this country at this World Cup. Coach Jesse Marsh telling his team, "You're Canadian heroes." Fans are thrilled.
4: Canada definitely just made history going to the round of 16 in the World Cup. I never thought I'd see that in my lifetime.
3: Stefan Eustachio scoring against South Africa in stoppage time. It was that epic moment that now translates into Canada moving on to the round of 16 for the first time. The match this Saturday, July 4th in Houston, facing either Morocco or the Netherlands. I'm Jamie Pulper.
1: Thanks, Jamie. No matter what happens tonight, Canada will face a soccer superpower this weekend.
2: Our Simon Bennett is here with more on their potential opponents.
5: Both the Netherlands and Morocco ranked in FIFA's top 10. The Dutch, you've seen their fans who like to have fun. Yeah, the left-right dance going viral wherever they've played. Canada does have World Cup history against Morocco, though a loss in the group stage 4 years ago. James Sharman on Sportsnet Central.
6: At that point, Morocco was seen as an up-and-coming team. They've now arrived. They're a legitimate powerhouse. They are a giant of the modern game. The Dutch are still the Dutch. Man for man, they're just so talented.
5: Now, the Canadian side has faced the Netherlands under Jesse Marsh, a 4-0 loss 2 years ago, his first match in charge. But, of course, the winner to face Canada Saturday in hot Houston. Reporting live, I'm Simon Bennett.
1: 606, partly cloudy, 14 degrees, downtown Vancouver. A man's not badly injured following a shooting around 144 A Street and 75th Avenue in Surrey early Sunday morning. Another man was arrested. Police think the shooting was a targeted hit. It is not believed to be extortion related. So far, no charges have been approved.
2: Not everyone is a fan of the expanded Health Canada warnings at the grocery store.
7: It makes it very confusing for the public.
8: The labels are black and white and tell you if something is high in salt, fat, or sugar. Vancouver-based dietitian Ali Chernoff thinks instead of that, they should expand the nutritional label to include more information so people can make better decisions for their diets, lifestyles, and caloric intake. She worries some foods that are good for you will get mislabeled because they're naturally high in some of the categories you're being warned about.
7: Just look at the actual ingredient list. It goes from the most to the least. And by the end, if you're reading ingredients that you have no idea what it is, that's when you put it back.
8: Health Canada says this is on most prepackaged foods sold in this country, even on common school snacks like crackers and granola bars. Exemptions include products for babies, meal replacements, and nutritional supplements. I'm Sonia Aslam.
1: Well, when you buy a new phone plan, internet plan, TV plan, you don't want any surprise fees, do you? As our Ridley Wilson reports, CRTC is axing them.
9: The Canadian Radio, Television, and Telecommunications Commission made some recent changes, including removing junk fees. The CRTC's Scott Hutton says it's in an effort to make shopping around for services more transparent.
10: You know, we, for many years now, Canadians certainly have been paying amongst the highest prices in the world for both cell phone and home internet services.
9: Those critical of the new ban say this won't save Canadians money since providers can just raise the prices of their phone, TV, or internet plans. Hutton says it's better for competition to charge that money up front rather than through surprise fees later on. Rogers is the parent company of this radio station. I'm Ridley Wilson.
2: From swim lessons to family fun, a beloved spot to cool off is now closed for good. The Vancouver Aquatic Center is now set for demolition, so construction on a new facility can begin.
1: Now, the city's plan to take down the facility has sparked controversy, especially over the size of the new pool. The original Aquatic Center had a 50-meter pool, but the size of the new one will be 25. Other renovations include a hot tub, sauna, an expanded gym, and a diving tank.
2: And a one-year-old British Shorthair named Billy, who predicts World Cup matches, has made a shocking revelation. Billy says Cape Verde will eliminate Argentina this Friday. Now, the cat, who lives in Northern Ireland, has taken the internet by storm. After predicting multiple matches correctly, he does so by tapping his paw on the flag he thinks will win.
1: Your 11:30 Ferry Report is next. It is 6:09.
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2: Thank you, Terry. If you are heading out to the island from Tawasin to Swart Bay, your next up 7 o'clock is sold out, so you have a one-sale wait for the 8, which is already over 80%. And then if you're going from Tawasin to Duke Point, the 745, this one is sold out, so you also have a one-sale wait, and that is for the 1015, which is at about 95% sold. And then Horseshoe Bay to Langdale, your next up 730, that one is sitting right at half, or excuse me, at 90%. Your next up 850 is at half. You can find the latest ferry updates anytime at Vancouver.citynews.ca/traffic.
1: Coming up, traffic and weather together on the ones. 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
1: 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Here's Kyle Balzer.
8: Well, Terry, heavy delays through the valley right now between Abbotsford and Chilliwack, all because of a disabled fire truck that's blocking the westbound right lane on Highway 1 between Cole Road and Number 3 Road. So you're crawling from Number 3 Road right now. No word if crews are on scene just yet. So until then, slide left early and be careful as you pass. And according to the cameras here, the speed limit is now 60 kilometers per hour through this variable speed corridor, so you're going to slow down anyway. Just watch out for the cones that are set up as well. And now with more from the 1130 Rogers Xfinity Internet Traffic Center, here's Sydney Parker.
2: Thank you, Kyle. That report from the Super Safe Disposal Traffic Patrol. So keep in mind that starting up at 7 o'clock this morning, you're going to see some road work on Highway 1 in between Lynn Valley and Mountain Highway. Their crews will be off on the shoulders, but you'll want to drive safe out there no matter what. And they're also going to be set up in New West on Howes underneath the 91A with lane closures and a speed reduction in effect, so a heads up there. The Queensboro Bridge is the bump at the south end, also from the metal plates holding up traffic, so you're seeing extra delays there. Busy on the Maryhill Bypass westbound leading up to Broadway, and you're seeing slowdowns coming off the Portman as you work your way into Burnaby on Highway 1 West, as well as the 91 northbound at a Delta, but nothing too crazy yet. And noticing a new delay over in Surrey, Highway 17 westbound, just after the 91 connector. If you have an update on what's going on through there, you can let me know at pound or star 1130. 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Here's meteorologist Carl Lamb.
9: We will start with the cloud cover, and then we'll get into some sun and cloud as we go into the afternoon. Temperatures up to about 20 degrees, and the only breeze you really find is right by the coast. And then for tonight, it actually gets cloudy once again with a low of 13 degrees. Then for tomorrow, it is cloud to start. Then we'll start to see sun and cloud in the afternoon. Temperatures just getting up to 19 as we wrap up the month of June on Tuesday with a low of 14 on Tuesday night. Your high for today is 20.
2: Right now in Vancouver, it is mostly cloudy and 15 degrees.
1: Thanks, Sydney. Comedian Bill Maher has been awarded the prestigious Mark Twain Prize for American Humor. The ceremony happened Sunday night at the Kennedy Center in Washington, which has been embroiled in controversy. President Donald Trump, who reshaped the center's leadership and even added his name on the JFK Memorial Building, did not attend. Maher and Trump have had a rocky relationship. highlighted by a past lawsuit. We've got a check on sports and all your top headlines up next. It is 6:14.
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1: We are partly cloudy, 14 degrees in Vancouver. Good morning, I'm Terry Shintz. Here's what's happening right now. Search and rescue officials say six people are still believed to be in the waters off Richmond after a marine rescue on Sunday. Four people were found just after 3 p.m. Sunday and taken to a nearby Coast Guard station before being handed off to health workers. Six others are still unaccounted for. Canadian soccer fans still buzzing after an historic win over South Africa in World Cup action. For the first time ever, Canadian men's team will be advancing to the round of 16. Much more coming up in sports. And still to come, a convicted killer has walked away from a Vancouver Island prison. From Sportsnet 650, home of the Canucks, here's Rajesh Dave.
14: It was indeed a where-were-you-when moment. The significance of that Steven Eustachio goal not lost on the Canadian players themselves and head coach Jesse Marsh. You've seen it by now. The winning goal for Canada deep into stoppage time as the Canadians knocked off South Africa for the first ever knockout stage win at the Men's World Cup. So plan your Saturday accordingly. The team's going to Houston. It's either going to be the Netherlands or Morocco on the other side. They're ranked 8th and 7th in the world, respectively. That match is coming up later today. Others in action for the round of 32 today, Brazil versus Japan. Germany's got Paris. Paraguay. Well, the BC Lions have sacked special teams coordinator Corey McDiarmid. The team's on three straight losses right now, making the announcement after dropping that 41-33 decision to the Stamps at Kelowna's Apple Bowl. Lions thanking McDiarmid in a statement for his work as they take on the unbeaten Elks on Saturday. The Mariners with a close 6-5 loss to the Guardians yesterday, a five-run eighth for Cleveland, cracking it open as Seattle moves to a half game back of Texas for the division. They've got the Angels tonight at 6:40. Make it six straight losses for the Blue Jays. Their 3-2 defeat to the Rangers yesterday. The go-ahead run in the ninth on a Louis Varland wild pitch. They'll try and reset this afternoon against the Mets. And day one at Wimbledon, a quick exit for Canada's Denis Shapovalov. Looks like he felt his shoulder pop while falling two sets down to Pablo Carreño Busta and retired. Bianca Andreescu's first match in a major in almost 2 years is also today. Leila Fernandez and men's third seed Felix Auger-Aliassime are also on the schedule. Sports at 15 and 45 past every hour or anytime at sportsnet.ca.
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15: Hey, Vancouver. 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
1: 6:18, RCMP on Vancouver Island are searching for a convicted killer who's disappeared from prison. Ernest Jensen has not been seen since yesterday. Staff at William Head Institution in Metchosin didn't notice he was gone until about 1 o'clock in the afternoon. Jensen serving a life sentence after being convicted of second-degree murder. He's 69 years old, about 230 pounds, and is missing fingers on his left hand. The death toll following twin earthquakes in Venezuela last night keeps rising. It now tops 1,400, but is expected to climb as tens of thousands of people remain unaccounted for. Reporter Marcus Moore says people continue to be pulled out alive.
16: They were able to save a man and his son, who had been trapped under the rubble for several days. We also saw images of a woman who was rescued with her infant child. And so whenever there's a rescue, obviously, as you can imagine, it's a very emotional moment.
1: Burnaby's urban search and rescue team is among those on the ground helping out. A rich supply of food and conservation efforts have made Vancouver and the surrounding Salish Sea a festival ground for whale spotting. But UBC marine biologist Julia Adelsheim says the visibility of gray whales points to problems with their food supply elsewhere.
18: Typically, gray whales don't always come in so far, like the one that was in downtown Vancouver. That tends to be a sign that they're really, really hungry and sort of need to stop off to eat something on their way up to Alaska.
1: Officials with the Fisheries Department have so far found 10 dead gray whales off BC's coast. At least two of the whales found this year were described as in extremely emaciated condition. Coming up in 60 seconds, traffic and weather together on the ones. It is 6:20.
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1: 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Here's Kyle Balzer.
8: Well, Terry, we're still waiting for crews to arrive to this disabled fire truck on Highway 1 westbound through Abbotsford. It's blocking the right lane between Cole Road and Number 3 Road, and that's where the end of the line for volume is as well. So definitely a big heads up if you're commuting from Chilliwack right now. You're down to the left lane. Cones are set up well before the fire truck, so please be careful as you pass. And the variable speed corridor here is now 60 kilometers per hour. And now with more from the 11:30 Rogers Xfinity Internet Traffic Center, here's Sydney Parker.
2: Thank you, Kyle. That report from the Super Safe Disposal Traffic Patrol. There's also a police incident out in Delta or Stahl with police on scene, but this is on Highway 17 westbound after the 91 connector, and it's got the left lane blocked off. So as you move away from the Alex Fraser Bridge on Highway 17, that's where you're going to run into the delay, and it's definitely busy. You're backed up solid to the 91 connector, so just a heads up. Also busy on the 91 north out of Delta, the bump at the south end of the Queensboro Bridge holding up traffic, and you're seeing slowdowns across the Portman Bridge northbound, the Stalawasin Bridge northbound, and then coming off the Portman Bridge on Highway 1 West through Burnaby and Coquitlam is also starting to slow down. So definitely just a heads up as you move through. 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We'll check in with meteorologist Carl Lamb.
9: Temperatures today getting up to 20 degrees. We'll start with clouds, then we get into some more sun, especially through the afternoon. And then the clouds are back tonight with a low of 13. For tomorrow, clouds with some sun in the afternoon, just not a bright blue sky, though, on Tuesday with a high of 19 and a low of 14. Then for Wednesday, Canada Day itself, clouds to start, some sun in the afternoon with a high of 18. Then for Thursday, this is our chance for a few showers to sneak in, mostly cloudy and 17. And then for Friday, clouds to start, Sun in the afternoon getting us up to 20. 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It's comfortable today. Temperatures still hanging below average during the afternoon. There's more sun, so temperatures getting up to about 20 degrees today. There's not much of a breeze out there. And don't forget that UV index is considered high, but it is going to be rather comfortable. So enjoy those conditions today. 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
2: 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Central City Fun Park in Surrey.
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1: A U.S. official now says both Iran and the United States have agreed to stop the latest attacks in the Middle East and that peace negotiations could resume as early as tomorrow. Reporter Karen Hua is in Washington.
0: Just yesterday, Iran launched a series of missiles and drones at American military sites in the Middle East, from Bahrain to Kuwait. This after the U.S. struck multiple targets inside Iran. And those U.S. attacks were in response to Iran hitting an oil tanker in the Strait of Hormuz. All this risking the ongoing ceasefire.
1: President Trump had threatened to escalate the war again, warning that Iran will, quote, no longer exist if it keeps launching attacks, a threat he has made before. Doctors are urging people to seek medical attention after any contact with bats to prevent potential rabies infection. They're highlighting the case of an 11-year-old boy who died of rabies after waking up with a bat on his face at a Northern Ontario cottage 2 years ago.
21: The boy's parents didn't see any scratch marks, so didn't take him to a doctor. He didn't show any symptoms until almost 3 weeks later when he developed numbness and swelling on the right side of his face. His neurological condition worsened in the hospital and he died. Dr. Brian Hummel from McMaster Children's Hospital in Hamilton says the tragic case illustrates the importance of seeing a doctor right away after any physical contact with bats. He says there is no cure for rabies once symptoms develop, but he says the virus can be stopped by a series of vaccinations and an antibody injection in the days after exposure. Karen Rebo, the Canadian Press.
1: We've got a check on the Market Minute coming up next.
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22: Good morning. It what will be a holiday short work week for both Bay and Wall Streets. We've got a lot of moving parts coming into the Monday trade. The NASDAQ futures up almost 400 points, a bounce for the tech sector. The Mag 7 stocks all higher this morning. Last week, it was not a good day or good week for the tech sector overall. It was down 4.6%, but seeing a bounce this morning. Shares of Comcast Corporation up 15% after announcing it's going to spin off NBC Universal and Sky and separate into two independent publicly traded companies at following Comcast ownership of NBC Universal for the past 15 years. And the stock price now actually up by better than 20% in pre-market trade. Last week, it was a record breaker for e-commerce sales activity with Amazon's three-day Prime Day event. Details from Bloomberg in New York.
23: Bargain hunters were clicking on buy in a big way. Online spending across all retailers hit $26.4 billion during Amazon's Prime Day sale, according to Adobe, topping expectations. The four-day event ended Friday with Walmart and Target hosting overlapping promotions. 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
22: Price for oil starting the trading day this morning at $70 a barrel. That's up 80 cents. The weekend military skirmishes between the U.S. and Iran initially had the price for oil higher, quite a bit higher, in fact, but they kind of calmed things down with a ceasefire again extension announced late Sunday. The Canadian dollar is down a tenth of a cent, 70.39. Tomorrow we get the Canadian GDP update for the month of April. We'll see if it turns higher after the negative performance for March, which had Canada into a technical recession. At the Business Center, I'm Mike Uppel.
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10: Good morning. Thank you so much for joining us. It is Monday, June 29th. I'm Maria Binka.
1: And I'm Terry Shenz. Partly cloudy, 14 degrees in Vancouver. Here's what's happening right now.
11: Six people are still missing after a charter boat capsizes off Point Roberts. Four people have been rescued.
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27: And the 52-year-old Vancouver Aquatic Center is officially set for demolition.
28: After that heritage moment for the red and white, Canada gets some time off. Three coming up in the World Cup today. We've got more from the Mariners and Blue Jays and the latest from Wimbledon. Sports at 45.
29: Good start to the Monday trade with the Dow Jones already up by 200 points. The Canadian dollar languishing at a 14-month low. And Volkswagen stock testing a 15-year low. Business at 56.
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10: 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Good morning, Kyle Balzer.
30: Good morning, Maria Vinka. Well, it's been an hour now since this disabled fire truck started causing heavy delays for Highway 1 westbound through Abbotsford. It's blocking the westbound right lane between Cole Road and Number 3 Road. And this just in, a tow truck has now arrived. Excellent. So thus begins the clearing stages. Traffic is bumper to bumper right now from Number 3 Road. Maybe expect a few more heavy delays now with this tow truck on scene, so watch out for any changes on the fly. And definitely heads up if you're commuting from Chilliwack. The variable speed corridor here still reads 60 kilometers, so you're going to slow down regardless. And now with more from the 1130 Rogers Expedited Internet Traffic Center, here's Sydney Parker.
2: Thank you, Kyle. That report from the Super Safe Disposal Traffic Patrol. There's a stall in Delta, Highway 17 westbound after the 91 connector. It's got the left lane blocked off. Volume is backing up to the 91 connector, but also on the off-ramp off the 91C onto the Highway 17. So just a heads up, it's getting busier out here for sure. Northbound at a Delta on the 91, busy from 64 all the way until you're on the bridge. You're seeing slowdowns on the Queensboro as well as the approach at a New West and northbound on the Stalawasam Bridge. And Highway 1 westbound as you work your way through Coquitlam and Burnaby, also getting busier. And in Port Coquitlam, the Maryhill Bypass westbound leading up to Broadway, you're backing up almost to the Pitt River Bridge. So definitely a heads up. And starting up a little bit later in North Vancouver, Highway 1 in between Lynn Valley and Mountain Highway, there's going to be crews on the shoulders. And in New West on Howes underneath the 91A, with lane closures and speed reduction in effect. So definitely just a heads up, those both start at 7. 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And now to the Penfolds Roofing and Solar Weather Center. Here's meteorologist Carl Lamb.
9: It is going to be a gray start this morning across Metro Vancouver, but there will be some more sunshine as we go toward the lunch hour today and into the rest of the afternoon. Temperatures getting up to 20 degrees. Not much of a wind today, except right by the coast. And then for tonight, we're down to a low of 13, with clouds returning for tonight and for the end of the month. Your high for today is 20.
2: Right now in Vancouver, it is mostly cloudy and 15 degrees.
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27: Six people are still believed to be missing after a charter boat capsized off Point Roberts yesterday.
1: Our DNREG Seidler with the latest on the search that is expected to resume later this morning.
11: It all began just before noon in the waters several kilometers from Vancouver International Airport. The Joint Rescue Coordination Center in Victoria was alerted by a civilian vessel about several people in the water, none of them with PFDs. Civilian vessels, aircraft from the military, the Coast Guard hovercraft, even vessels from BC Ferries and Hello Ferries all responded. Footage from passengers on the Queen of Alberni shows military helicopters hovering over the water and Coast Guard auxiliary vessels moving closer to the scene, then moving off to another location. Four people were rescued yesterday. They were handed over to emergency workers. No word yet on how they're doing. I'm Dean Rex Seidler.
27: While Canadian soccer fans are still giddy after Team Canada achieved something no other men's national soccer squad has done before. Won a match in the knockout round at the FIFA World Cup.
1: Jamie Pulfer joining with the highlights, including the winning goal. One that instantly becomes one of the biggest in Canadian soccer history.
4: Canada wowed again, beating South Africa in stoppage time. Soccer analyst Jordan Wilson on Sportsnet.
8: I was like, is this really happening? Like that one goal to go and separate us and get Canada to the round of 16. Monumental.
4: Stefan Eustachio scoring one of the biggest goals in Canadian soccer history. And speaking to City News.
12: I'm glad I didn't go to extra time, I can tell you that. It's enough stress, but it's awesome. Awesome match. Great to finally see Davies in, and he changed the energy completely.
4: And now we wait to find out who Canada plays next. The winner of today's match between Morocco and the Netherlands, and then the round of 16 match is set for this Saturday. I'm Jamie Pulfer.
27: Meantime, our FIFA World Cup coverage continuing with our Simon Bennett, who is counting down to the round of 16.
28: Let's be honest here. No matter who they play this weekend, they'll be huge underdogs. The Netherlands currently 8th in FIFA rankings. Morocco 7th. The latter beat Canada in the group stage of the last World Cup. While historically this nation hasn't fared well against the Dutch, in a sense of a rival in the world scene, facing them would be cool. James Sharman on Sportsnet Central.
13: It doesn't matter who they play, quite honestly, but it'd be pretty special, I think, for Canadian soccer and all the fans out there to see the Netherlands play. And don't forget, they started off Jesse Marsh's reign against the Dutch. Lost 4-0, but regardless, it's somewhat poetic.
28: Yeah, that was 2 years ago. Marsh says he will be in Mexico to watch this Netherlands-Morocco. I'm Simon Bennett.
1: 6:36, 14 degrees downtown. A man has been arrested after a shooting left one person with serious but non-life-threatening injuries. Surrey Police Service says they got a call just after midnight yesterday and arrived at a home on 75th Avenue to find a man inside a car with gunshot wounds. He was given first aid before paramedics took him to hospital. Surrey Police say the shooting is believed to be targeted. They don't think it's linked to ongoing extortion threats in that city.
27: A local dietitian isn't quite on board with robust Health Canada food warning labels slapped on all kinds of products at the grocery store right now.
14: I get the concept. Unfortunately, some of the things, though, are very misleading.
15: Allie Chernoff is a Vancouver-based dietitian. Now, the labels are typically in the top right corner of the package in black and white and tells you if something is high in sugar, fat, or sodium. Chernoff says you have to consider if it's best to buy. Read the label, consider your caloric intake. And one thing she finds people don't do is read the ingredients.
14: Just saw that, they would just be like, no, I'm not going to buy it. And that is what my concern is. They're not going to do a deep dive to look at the label. They're just going to see that high in sugar and be like, okay, put it back.
15: Adding some foods are naturally high in what you're being warned about. Think dates, some seafood or dairy. Health Canada says the warnings are also on foods imported into this country. I'm Sonia Aslam.
1: Well, junk fees on your phone, TV, and internet bill are on the way out, according to the CRTC.
27: However, as Sir Ridley Wilson reports, not everyone's sure it will lead to savings.
16: The national telecom regulator says by getting rid of junk fees, it allows for better transparency. Scott Hutton works for the Canadian Radio, Television and Telecommunications Commission, and he says it's all about making it easier for you to shop around for telecom services.
17: Get out there, shop, figure out what you need, and Canadians will get the better prices and will get the better services. And yes, it's an issue. You know, I don't know of a Canadian who's not frustrated with their telecom bill.
16: Critics argue this ban could lead to higher prices from telecom companies. Hutton says it's better to have upfront charges rather than surprise fees. Rogers is the parent company of this radio station. I'm Ridley Wilson.
1: Well, bad news for swimmers. The beloved Vancouver Aquatic Center is now permanently closed. The facility is going to be demolished and construction on a new one will start later this year. Renovations include a diving tank, wellness amenities, including a hot tub and a sauna, and an expanded fitness room, among other things. Now, there's been ongoing controversy surrounding the new facility, especially over the size of the new 25-meter lap pool. Project comes with a $175 million price tag.
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2: Thank you, Maria. If you are heading southbound into the States right now, it's nice and quiet for the Peace Arch Pack Highway and Sumas crossings are all about 5-10 minute waits. Aldergrove is still closed. Heading north into Canada, it looks to be about the same. The Peace Arch Pack Highway and Sumas crossings are all quiet 5-10s. And again, Aldergrove closed. You can find the latest border wait times anytime at vancouver.citynews.ca/border.
1: Coming up in 60 seconds, traffic and weather together on the ones. 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
27: 641, back to the 1130 News Radio Super Safe Disposal Traffic Patrol checking out Abbotsford. 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
30: That's right, Maria. And a tow truck is now on scene to this disabled fire truck on Highway 1 westbound. Still blocking the right lane between Cole Road and Number 3 Road. Cones are set up well before the fire truck as well. So a heads up if you're driving from Chilliwack as well. Volume has not changed. You're still congested and you're still backed up from Number 3 Road. And your speed through this corridor has dropped to 60 kilometers per hour as a result of this incident. Now, you could take North Parallel Road around the gridlock if you really want to. That's slow now between McDermott and Number 4 Road, but of course you got to drive all the way to Whatcom to return to Highway 1. And now with more from the 1130 Rogers Xfinity Internet Traffic Center, here's Sydney Parker.
2: Thank you, Kyle. That report from the Super Safe Disposal Traffic Patrol. So there's a stall in Delta, Highway 17 westbound after the 91 connector. It's got the left lane blocked off. Volume out here is quite dense. You're backed up solid to the 91 connector and even spilling onto it, so definitely keep that in mind. There is also delays crossing the Alex Fraser Bridge and looping onto the 91 westbound into Richmond. Busy southbound into the Massey Tunnel, also crossing the Queensboro and the approach out of New West, especially the Stalawasen Bridge. Busy northbound and Highway 1 westbound through Coquitlam and Burnaby, but nothing terrible. It's actually pretty good still. And the in Port Coquitlam, the Maryhill Bypass westbound at Broadway also seeing the delays. And starting up really soon, they're going to be doing that work in North Vancouver, Highway 1 between Lynn Valley and Mountain Highway, and in New West on Howes under the 91A with lane closures and a speed reduction. And in Port Coquitlam, Maryhill Bypass between United Boulevard and Shaughnessy. All those projects start up at 7 o'clock. 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And now to the Penfolds Roofing and Solar Weather Center with meteorologist Carl Lamb.
9: definitely a gray start to the work week, but we will start to see some more sunshine, especially as we go into the afternoon. So we'll call it a mix of sun and cloud, and temperatures getting up to 20 for today. Then for tonight, clouds are back in the mix, and we drop down to just 13 degrees. Then for tomorrow, it's another cool day. Temperatures getting up to 19. We'll start with cloud cover, and then there will be a little bit of sun in the afternoon. And then it's back to the cloud as we go into Tuesday night. Your high for today is 20.
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1: A World Cup stateside's turning Tinder into a dating hotspot. People visiting from other countries are using passport mode on the dating app to find love while enjoying the soccer tourney as well. Tinder says it's also seeing an increase in users in both Canada and Mexico, the other host countries. Some of the biggest spikes in activity were around the recent Sweden-Tunisia game, South Korea versus Czechia, and in Boston for Iraq against Norway.
27: Coming up next, we have your top headlines in sports and a recap on a historic win for Canada at the FIFA World Cup on Sunday, and a look ahead to today's knockout match. It's 6:44.
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27: 14 degrees and mainly cloudy here in Vancouver. Good morning, I'm Maria Vinca.
1: And I'm Terry Shenz. Here's what's happening right now.
27: Still no sign of six people who were missing after a boat capsized off the coast of Richmond yesterday. A massive search resumes this morning. Four people were rescued and rushed to hospital Sunday afternoon.
1: Canadian soccer fans ecstatic after yesterday's historic win over South Africa at the FIFA World Cup. Canada's next match will be on July 4th. And it'll see the team face either the Netherlands or Morocco in Houston.
27: And coming up after sports, the latest on a mass shooting in Germany. Now time for sports from Sports at 650, the home of the Canucks. Here's Rajesh Dave.
28: Well, you heard Canadian head coach Jesse Marsh on the field calling his Canadian men heroes yesterday. Canada's first ever knockout stage win happening in Los Angeles. Steven Eustachio's injury time winner for the 1-0 victory over South Africa. Another in a list of firsts for the red and white. It doesn't matter who they play next. They will be huge underdogs against either the Dutch or the Moroccans. That battle is tonight at 6 o'clock. The winner faces Canada on July 4th in Houston. Three matches in the round of 32 today. Brazil versus Japan and Germany's got Paraguay. Some CFL after the line. Took that loss to the Stampeders. The team is choosing to let go of Corey McDermott, their special teams coordinator. BC is sitting dead last in the West right now, making the announcement yesterday, thanking McDermott for his work. And now as they get set for the Elks in Kelowna on Saturday. The Mariners unable to close out against the Guardians yesterday. A 6-5 loss for them. They're now sitting a half game back of the Rangers for first in the division. They've got their opener against the Angels tonight at 6:40. Well, last time we saw Bo Bichette at Rogers Centre, it was Game 7 of the World Series last year. He's back in Toronto for the first time with the Mets as the Jays try and put an end to their six-game losing streak. It appears the Raptors are indeed kicking the tires on bringing back Kawhi Leonard. Sportsnet's Michael Grange confirming reports Toronto's in talks with the Clippers, and that package would most likely involve the Raptors parting ways with Brandon Ingram. And just seeing this morning, ESPN reporting Fred VanVleet is opting into his option year with the Rockets at $25 million. Sports at 15 and 45 past every hour, anytime at sportsnet.ca.
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27: 11:30 news time, 6:48. Good morning, I'm Maria Vinca. The RCMP on Vancouver Island say that they're on the hunt for an inmate who escaped from the minimum security Williams Head Institution. Machosin RCMP say they got a call just before 1 p.m. yesterday afternoon after Ernest Jensen couldn't be found during a daily headcount. Now, Mounties say they've begun extensive patrols around the prison while the institution staff continues to look for him on the grounds of William Head, which is in Machosin. Now, the Correctional Service of Canada says Jensen was convicted of second-degree murder and has been serving a life sentence since March 1991. Police say Jensen is considered dangerous and anyone who sees him should call 911. Several people have been killed in a shooting in northern Germany.
12: At least five people have been killed in a shooting on Monday in the northern German town of Stade, according to police. A suspect was arrested, according to German news agency DPA, who cited the police. Although more information on what happened wasn't immediately available, police said they were conducting a major operation in an area outside the town centre. Stade has about 50,000 inhabitants and is located west of Hamburg. I'm Karen Shamas.
27: Coming up in just over a minute, another check of your traffic and weather together on the ones, including the latest for those of you in Abbotsford. It's 6:50.
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27: 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Any changes in Abbotsford, Kyle?
30: Sadly, yes, there are changes here, Maria, but it's because the lineup is getting longer behind this disabled fire truck on Habit 1 westbound in Abbotsford. The right lane is still blocked between Cole Road and Number 3 Road. You are now crawling from just west of the Chilliwack River Bridge, so a heads up if you're commuting from the eastern Fraser Valley right now. And remember, your speed is now 60 kilometers per hour through this corridor, so you're going to slow down regardless, but you're going to slow down very early as a result as well. A tow truck is on scene, though. It's working to clear this up, hopefully sooner than later. And now with more from the 11:30 Rogers Xfinity Internet Traffic Center, here's Sydney Parker.
2: Thank you, Kyle. That report from the Super Safe Disposal Traffic Patrol. So over in Delta, there's a stall on Highway 17 westbound after the 91 connector. It's got the left lane blocked off. You're backed up onto the 91 connector and also on Highway 17 to the 91 connector. So just a heads up there. Also just got word of a new crash over on the Alex Fraser Bridge northbound at the north end. It has the left lane blocked off. You were already busy out here from 72nd all the way onto the East-West Connector in Richmond. So you're just starting to see that split in the slowdown now from the crash. So just a heads up, the caller said that it happened behind them, so they couldn't see everything. But they also said it sounded like it involved multiple vehicles. So might be out here for a while. Southbound into the Massey Tunnel is busy, and so is northbound on the Oak Street Bridge. You're much better off on the Knight Bridge. And you're seeing delays on Happy One West through Burnaby. Same with the Queensboro. All the typical spots are all slowing. And starting up really soon in North Vancouver, roadwork on Happy One between Lynn Valley and Mountain Highway. In New West, Howes under the 91A, and in Port Coquitlam on the Maryhill Bypass between United Boulevard and Shaughnessy. 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Here's meteorologist Carl Lamb.
9: Your high for today is 20 degrees. After some morning cloud cover, there will be some sun in the afternoon. The only place you're really going to get a breeze is right by the coast. And then for tonight, cloudy once again with a low of 13. For Tuesday, we start with cloud cover. Then we'll see a tiny bit of sun in the afternoon, up to 19 for the high, and then down to 14 on Tuesday night. For Wednesday, cloudy and 18 degrees to start, some sun and cloud in the afternoon. And then for Thursday, there's a chance for a few showers. Temperatures up to 17. And then for Friday, morning clouds, afternoon sun, and temperatures back up to about 20. Your high for today is 20 degrees.
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27: Thanks so much, Sydney. We are Vancouver's number one for breaking news, traffic, and weather. This is 1130 News Radio everywhere. Thanks for joining us. Overseas, the ceasefire between Iran and the U.S. is more fragile than ever. Over the weekend, we saw escalating attacks and threats between Tehran and Washington. But reporter Selena Wang says a senior Trump administration official says the two sides are still talking.
0: A senior administration official tells me that those planned talks are still going ahead in the coming days and that the two sides are still exchanging messages.
27: The two sides are trying to come to a permanent ceasefire after signing a memorandum of understanding earlier this month. Keeping it overseas, Europe continues to back under a heat dome, but reporter Melissa Adden says a cooling trend is on the way.
3: Western Europe is cooling down after a week of record-breaking heat. Officials in France now saying the country experienced a surge of additional deaths since Wednesday, at least 1,000 during one of the worst of the heat waves on record.
27: The French health ministry says most of the deaths have involved people age 65 and older, though the health effects of the extreme heat have affected the entire population. Back in this country, a pro-separatist billboard in the southern Alberta town of Tabor was the focal point for a rally calling for Alberta independence. About 150 people braved strong winds and a deluge of rain yesterday to take part in the protest organized by the group Cruise to Alberta Independence. Now, the guest of honor was Corey Morgan, who purchased the ad and refused to take it down. Despite an order from the town, he was a public nuisance.
4: Well, I guess I kind of sparked this inadvertently with a billboard, just trying to make a mark and get the campaign going, and it turned into a symbol, I think, for people to push back against those who are trying to cancel the messaging throughout this campaign.
27: Morgan says the sign is paid for up until Tuesday and will likely come down, but he was able to get his message across. At least one expert says the visibility of a certain whale in BC waters could be due to starvation. Marine biologist Julia Adelzum says a gray whale seen in Vancouver waters recently may have stopped there because it was really, really hungry. Now, the animal stop coincides with ongoing concerns about the overall health of gray whales, with the bodies of 10 of the mammals have been spotted along the coast as of the second week of June. Aldonside says gray whales normally migrate past Vancouver on their way to feeding grounds off Alaska. We have your business news coming up next. It's 6:56.
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27: And now with the market minute, here's Mike Apple.
7: Good morning. We've got a positive start here to the Monday trade. Markets moving up in this holiday shortened work week for both Bay and Wall Streets. The TSX up 45 points. It's holding just above 35,000 in the opening trades. Top performers, Bombardier adding 3% and Air Canada up 0.1%. Testing a three-year high is Air Canada stock to start the trading week. And the bank stocks also showing some strength, led by the RBC and the BMO. On Wall Street, the Dow is up 354 points. That's 0.7% gain. The newest member of the Dow is Google parent company Alphabet, which is up by 2.3% in the opening minutes. The Nasdaq's up 364 or 1.4%. Looking at strength for Palantir, got an upgrade this morning. It's up 3.5%. SpaceX is up almost 4% in the early trade, adding $5 at $159. And shares of IBM up 1%, and Nike's up by 1% ahead of its quarterly earnings update.
6: Price for oil is up 84 cents. It's $70, still kind of very close to that four-month low that was reached last week. Oil, watching for each and every headline risk out of the Middle East. Other commodities are dropping. Gold is down $47 at $40.49, and silver down another 93 cents at $58.21. The gold stocks on the TSX are a little bit out of favor again this morning. That group down by about 2%. Also looking at the telcos sliding. Rogers, our parent company, down 0.8%. BCE's down 1.5%, and TELUS down 1.25%. The Canadian dollar is down 0.1% at 70.39. Exchange at $1.42 ahead of tomorrow's update on April GDP. And Bitcoin down $200 at $59,300. 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
24: 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Mike Dubusky, ABC News.
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1: Good morning. It is Monday, June 29th. I'm Terry Shen.
27: And I'm Maria Vinka. We have 15 degrees, partly cloudy skies in Vancouver. Here's what's happening right now.
31: The search for those who went into the waters off Point Roberts following a charter boat capsizing yesterday has been suspended. Six are still unaccounted for.
32: Round of 16 bound for the first time ever.
33: Yeah!
32: One of the greatest moments in Canadian sports history as this team continues to wow at the World Cup.
34: It's supposed to help you make better choices. More products at the grocery store have Health Canada warnings. A Vancouver dietitian thinks it's confusing for consumers.
1: And the Vancouver Aquatic Center is now closed for good.
28: Canada will learn its round of 16 opponent later today as Morocco goes head-to-head against the Netherlands. We've got more from the World Cup, plus the latest from the ballpark and from the BC Lions. Sports at 15.
6: Tech stocks are powering some Wall Street gains this morning with Google parent company Alphabet, now a member of the Dow Jones. The Dow's up 300 points. NASDAQ's on pace to snap a five-day slide. Business at 26.
27: It's 7:01.
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30: Terry, Maria, I have good news. We are clear of the disabled fire truck on Highway 1 westbound through Abbotsford. It was blocking the right lane between Cole Road and Number 3 Road. That lasted almost an hour and a half this morning, but a tow truck has whisked away. That's great. You can still expect some delays, though. If you're driving from Chilliwack, especially, you are crawling from east of Number 3 Road. The front of the line, though, is easing up. So once you kind of get past Number 3 Road, you'll deal with a little bit more congestion, and then you'll ease up before you reach Cole Road. And the variable speed corridor here still reads 60 kilometers per hour. And now with more from the 11:30 Rogers Xfinity Internet Traffic Center, here's Sydney Parker.
2: Thank you, Kyle. That report from the Super Safe Disposal Traffic Patrol. So I also have good news at a Delta. No more stall on Highway 17 westbound after the 91 connector. That's all gone. And the volume went right with it. You're already back to normal out here, which is great news. Final mention of this. If you're crossing the Alex Fraser Bridge, I was told about a crash north end at the north end in the left lane. I am skeptical whether this is still here. It seems like maybe it might have been minor and they they've already moved on. But if you have more recent update, do let me know. Volume has only improved out here, not gotten worse, so I think it might be gone. The Massey Tunnel, busy southbound from the golf club. The northbound Oak Street Bridge, also busy up from the Double Bridge port merges. And you're seeing slowdowns across the Queensboro Bridge, as well as Highway 1 west through Burnaby, Coquitlam. But honestly, it is not that bad. It almost seems like everyone took the day off today. You're not really seeing too heavy delays. And even over in Port Coquitlam on the Maryhill Bypass leading up to Broadway, a lot better than it typically is. And they have started up the roadwork in North Van, Highway 1 between Lynn Valley and Mountain Highway, so just look out for crews. Traffic is for Central City Fun Park, BC's largest indoor fun park with bowling, laser tag, mini golf, roller skating, family go-karts, and a giant arcade. Central City Fun Park in Surrey. And out of the Penfolds Roofing and Solar Weather Center, here's meteorologist Carl Lamb.
0: It is a cloudy start across Metro Vancouver, but there will be more sun and cloud as we go into the afternoon today. Temperatures getting up to a high of 20 degrees, and then the clouds start to roll back in for tonight as we drop down to a low of 13. Your high for today is 20.
2: Right now in Vancouver, mostly cloudy, 15 degrees.
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1: Well, the search for those missing after a charter boat capsized off Point Roberts has now been suspended.
27: 11:30's Dean Rex Seidler is joining us live. Dean, good morning. Now, 10 people were on board and 6 are still missing.
31: Yeah, Maria, the Joint Rescue Coordination Center says the call was made just before 10 o'clock last night, hours after a mayday came in from a civilian vessel that saw another going down, capsizing off the coast, kilometers from Vancouver International Airport.

0: Considered the biggest win in Canadian men's soccer history. Our Jamie Palfer has more on the victory and a look at what's next.
1: Instantly one of the great moments in Canadian sports history with Stephen Eustachio finding the back of the net in added time, elating an entire country with Canada now round of 16 bound for the first time ever at a World Cup. Eustachio needs to revel in this magical moment, according to soccer analyst Jordan Wilson on Sportsnet.
2: But it couldn't have happened to a better guy, a better person on and off the field. And Stefan needs to just enjoy this moment, but enjoy what's to come. The fact that now him and those brothers are heroes in Canadian football.
1: Canadian heroes, that's what coach Jesse Marsh called the players during a huddle moments after that final whistle. That round of 16 game happens this Saturday, which happens to be the 4th of July. Destination Houston. I'm Jamie Palfer.
3: Our team coverage continues with our Simon Bennett taking a closer look at Canada's possible round of 16 opponent.
4: Canada has recent history against both of them. Morocco beat the Canadian men last World Cup in Qatar and got to the semis. They have arrived as a football power and are co-hosting in 2030. The Dutch perennially a contender here on Sportsnet Central. James Sharman says this is for certain.
5: Canada will be the huge underdog, whoever they play, and they're fine in that role.
4: Now, the Canadian men have faced the Netherlands twice, a 4-0 loss 2 years ago, the first with Jesse Marsh coaching the squad, the other 3-0, the Netherlands and Morocco tonight in Mexico with the winner to face the Canadians this weekend. I'm Simon Bennett.
0: 11:30 news time, 7:06. We have 15 degrees, partly cloudy skies here in Vancouver. To Surrey now, where a man is under arrest following the latest shooting in that city. Staff Sergeant Lindsay Houghton with the Surrey Police Service says the victim was found outside of a home on 75th Avenue early yesterday morning.
6: At the same time as the shots fired came in, officers working on our Project Assurance Initiative located a suspect vehicle. Description was provided by witnesses to the shooting. And they were able to safely stop that vehicle and take the lone occupant into custody.
0: Houghton says investigators believe the shooting was targeted and not linked to the extortion crisis.
3: Well, if you're a little bit confused about the revamped Health Canada advisories on hundreds of products at the grocery store, you are not alone.
7: They're absolutely not turning the label over.
8: Vancouver dietitian Ali Chernoff explains the warning is a guide, but the onus is on you to figure out if it's good for you. So yes, read the label, figure out if it fits into your diet, and read the ingredients. Remember, they're listed in descending order, meaning what's at the top makes up most of the product. She thinks the labels should be redone and offers this solution.
7: Broken down in more of like the macros and some major micros that are in each product.
8: The labels are in black and white and warn of high fat, sugar and salt. She worries some good-for-you foods are being labeled, including healthier options, because some natural foods fall under the warning. Health Canada says it's trying to help people make better choices while aiming to reduce the risk of stroke, obesity, heart disease, and diabetes. I'm Sonia Aslam.
0: Would you pay more for your telecom plan if it meant no surprise fees? Our Ridley Wilson hears that's what could come of the CRTC's newest move.
9: The Canadian Radio, Television, and Telecommunications Commission making some recent changes, including the elimination of what it calls junk fees, those surprise charges you get after buying a phone, TV, or internet plan. The CRTC's Scott Hutton says Canadians are tired of being nickeled and dimed by their providers.
10: What we're trying to do is make it easier and facilitate consumers shopping around for their telecom services.
9: Critics say that some telecom companies might end up raising their prices because of this. Hutton says it's better to be upfront about charges rather than hiding them until later on. Rogers is the parent company of this radio station. I'm Ridley Wilson.
3: And you can no longer take a dip at the Vancouver Aquatic Center. It's now closed for good. Demolition will begin later this year. Construction on a new facility will include a 25-meter pool, diving tank, hot tub, and sauna, among other renovations. Swimming advocates have been battling the city and the park board over the design of the new facility. They want a 50-meter pool. Renovations come with a $175 million price tag.
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0: The island right now, Maria, from Tawasin to Swartz Bay. Your next up, 8 o'clock, is sitting at 80. And then Tawasin to Duke Point, a little busier. The 745 is sold out, and the 1015 after is already at 97%. So you might be looking ahead to that 1130, which is already at 80. So that's a busy route today. And Horseshoe Bay to Langdale, your next up, 730, is sold out. So you got a one-sale wait for the 850, which is at 60. You can find the latest ferry updates anytime at vancouver.citynews.ca/traffic.
1: Coming up, traffic and weather together on the ones. We'll take a look at the Alex Fraser Bridge. It is 7:10.
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8: Well, Terry, if there was a crash on the Alex Fraser Bridge, it definitely did not last for long. It's now just slow at the north end of the bridge, if anything. So in its entirety, northbound on Highway 91 is slow from the south end all the way to the S-curve on the Richmond side of the east-west connector. The dense pockets are at Cliveden, of course, where four lanes become three, at the merge from southbound on the 91A, and just before Westminster Highway. You'll pick up the pace from there as you make your way towards Richmond. And now with more from the 1130 Rogers Xfinity Internet Traffic Center, here's Sydney Parker.
0: Thank you, Kyle. That report from the Super Safe Disposal Traffic Patrol. So there's a bunch of roadwork that just started up in the last like 10 minutes or so over in North Vancouver. Highway 1 between Lynn Valley and Mountain Highway. They're all off on the shoulder, but you want to be safe as you drive by just because the crews will be really close to the road. And in New West, they're set up on Howes underneath the 91A with lane closures and a speed reduction in effect, so just be careful there too. And in Port Coquitlam, Maryhill Bypass between United Boulevard and Shaughnessy, you're starting to see those westbound delays now. I'm noticing quite the delay over in Vancouver on Southeast Marine Drive, westbound at Fraser. You're backed up solid to Windsor, so if there's something going on, which it looks like there is, let me know. Oak Bridge is busy northbound, same with the Massey Tunnel south and the Queensborough Bridge, both directions. And I think they're back with that roadwork on Boundary just north of Kingsway. You're seeing heavy delays northbound. And Highway 1 west through Vancouver, Burnaby is a bit steady, but honestly in pretty good shape right now. Same with Highway 1 in the Valley, pretty minimal slowdowns. Traffic and weather for Otter Co-op. Sparkle and shine this summer with Otter Co-op. 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Details at ottercoop.crs. And now to the Penfolds Roofing and Solar Weather Center. Here's meteorologist Carl Lamb.
9: We will start with the cloud cover, and then we'll get into some sun and cloud as we go into the afternoon. Temperatures up to about 20 degrees, and the only breeze you really find is right by the coast. And then for tonight, it actually gets cloudy once again with a low of 13 degrees. Then for tomorrow, it is cloud to start. Then we'll start to see sun and cloud in the afternoon. Temperatures just getting up to 19 as we wrap up the month of June on Tuesday with a low of 14 on Tuesday night. Your high for today is 20.
0: Right now in Vancouver, it's mostly cloudy and 15 degrees.
10: And a heads up to those of you who are scared of spiders and snakes like me. This next story is a little bit disturbing. An Australian snake catcher got a surprise when he was called to a residence recently to remove a 7-foot-long python. Now, when entering the house, he also found a massive huntsman spider sitting on the wall. Now, the expert wasn't fully prepared, so he used his hat to remove the arachnid.
11: Ugh.
10: Now, the spider's legs, Terry, typically grow to a span of 1 foot.
11: Ugh.
10: I can't imagine that. Now, people online are saying that this is what nightmares are made of.
11: Yeah, you got that right.
10: Yep.
11: Also, time to move.
10: Yes.
11: No, I get it, but time to find a new apartment.
10: Absolutely.
11: We've got sports and top headlines up next.
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11: We are partly cloudy, 15 degrees in Vancouver. Good morning, I'm Terry Shenz.
10: And I'm Maria Vinka. Here's what's happening right now.
11: Well, search has now been suspended for as many as six people missing in the waters of Richmond. This after a charter boat sank off the coast not far from YVR. Four people were pulled from the water and taken to hospital. More information as it becomes available.
10: The Canadian men's soccer team is making history. It's advanced to the World Cup round of 16 after a 1-0 win over South Africa on Sunday. More coming up in sports.
11: And still to come, a killer is walked away from a prison on Vancouver Island. From Sportsnet 650, home of the Canucks, here's Rajesh Dave.
14: Say what you want about hockey's influence on this country. Yesterday, we were a soccer nation. Steven Eustachio's game winner in stoppage time will be watched over and over for time to come. Canada's 1-0 victory over South Africa, giving them their first ever knockout stage win at a men's World Cup. We'll now know it's going to be the round of 16 in Houston, July 4th. Who is going to be on the other side will be decided at 6 o'clock tonight. The Netherlands play Morocco to decide that opponent. Also today, Brazil, Japan, and then Germany versus Paraguay. Some staffing changes for the BC Lions. The winless squad sacking special teams coordinator Corey McDermott over the weekend. This coming after their third straight loss against the Stampeders with a 41-33 decision. Dead last in the West right now. They've got Edmonton coming up next on Saturday. The Mariners with a 6-5 loss to Cleveland yesterday. A 5-run eighth for the Guardians as the M slipped to a half game back of Texas for the division. They've got the Angels coming up tonight at 6:40. The Blue Jays, meanwhile, having a reunion with Bo Bichette at Rogers Centre. The first time he's there since the World Series and his move to the Mets. Toronto's trying to avoid this six-game losing streak from going to seven. They'll start at 4 o'clock. It's day one at Wimbledon with Canada's Denis Shapovalov forced to retire with an injury. Felix Auger-Aliassime, Leila Fernandez, and Bianca Andreescu all to come. And reports say there could be a possibility that Kawhi Leonard could be a Raptor again. Sportsnet's Michael Grange confirming reports that Toronto and the Clippers are talking business. Sports at 15 and 45 past every hour or anytime at sportsnet.ca.
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11: 718, a man serving time for a second-degree murder has disappeared from a prison on Vancouver Island. Ernest Jensen was deemed missing after a head count yesterday at William Head Institution, which is located in Metchosin. An extensive search is now underway. Jensen began his life sentence back in 1991. He's 69 years old, weighs about 230, and has missing fingers on his left hand. A 59-year-old man accused of flying for Air Canada for decades without the proper license is scheduled to appear in court today. Here's City's Tammy Sutherland.
19: Jeffrey Wall retired from Air Canada last year after piloting more than 900 flights, both domestic and international, and earning more than $2.9 million in salary. Police claim he did it all without a license to fly passengers. He faces several charges, including fraud over $5,000, uttering forged documents, and public mischief.
11: The airline insists no passengers were ever in any danger. Two active space telescopes have been driven down into precariously low orbits by eruptions from the sun.
20: To keep it from plunging out of orbit and burning up in Earth's atmosphere, the Swift Space Telescope needs a lift. Enter a three-armed robot built by a startup company called Catalyst Space.
21: It has tremendous amounts of maneuverability.
20: Catalyst founder Gan He Lee says the mission is clear.
21: To push this multi-ton, $500 million satellite back up higher in altitude.
20: Catalyst has offered NASA no guarantees that this first-of-its-kind mission will be successful. Jim Ryan, ABC News.
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8: Well, Terry, emergency crews are on scene to a crash in South Vancouver. This is westbound on Southeast Marine Drive at Chester Road. That's just before Fraser Street, and everyone involved is blocking the right lane. This is just before when the lane turns into a right turn lane for Fraser Street. So definitely a heads up if that is part of your commute. And westbound traffic is slow from Windsor, but there is a delay further ahead at the lights for Fraser. And now with more from the 11:30 Rogers Xfinity Internet Traffic Center, here's Sydney Parker.
0: Thank you, Kyle. That report from the Super Safe Disposal Traffic Patrol. There's also the big delays on Boundary just north of Kingsway. They're doing some road work here, and northbound is backing up all the way from about 47th. So just a heads up, you got delays northbound on the Alex Fraser Bridge onto the east-west connector westbound into Richmond. Massey Tunnel South also slow from the Golf Club. And you're seeing some light volume out in Abbotsford on Highway 1 West, same with Highway 1 westbound through Burnaby into Vancouver. But nothing too major. It's actually been a pretty good morning commute so far. In North Vancouver, they're working on Highway 1 between Lynn Valley and Mountain Highway. Off to the side, but still be careful. And in New West, on Howes under the 91A with lane closures and a speed reduction. And in Port Coquitlam, the Maryhill Bypass between United Boulevard and Shaughnessy, so a heads up. New project, remember, any tool going into the ground could damage a gas line. Always click or call BC1 Call before digging. 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Now to the Penfolds Roofing and Solar Weather Center. Here's meteorologist Carl Lamb.
9: Temperatures today getting up to 20 degrees. We'll start with clouds, then we get into some more sun, especially through the afternoon. And then the clouds are back tonight with a low of 13. For tomorrow, clouds with some sun in the afternoon, just not a bright blue sky, though, on Tuesday with a high of 19 and a low of 14. Then for Wednesday, Canada Day itself, clouds to start, some sun in the afternoon with a high of 18. Then for Thursday, this is our chance for a few showers to sneak in, mostly cloudy and 17. And then for Friday, clouds to start, sun in the afternoon getting us up to 20. 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It's comfortable today. Temperatures still hanging below average during the afternoon. There's more sun, so temperatures getting up to about 20 degrees today. There's not much of a breeze out there. And don't forget that UV index is considered high, but it is going to be rather comfortable. So enjoy those conditions today. 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
4: News Radio, Vancouver.
11: Well, tens of thousands of people are still missing under the rubble in Venezuela after twin earthquakes devastated the capital, Caracas, and other portions of the country last week. Nearly 1,500 people have been killed and more than 3,000 injured. But reporter James Longman says rescuers are finding survivors.
2: When the aftershock hit, everyone just went running down this street to get away. We're being moved away from here because obviously we're still surrounded by tall buildings. Now, over this weekend, 33 people were miraculously found inside the rubble. That is spreading a sense of hope in Venezuela that other people could be found. But right now, there are still 47,000 names on missing lists.
11: Burnaby's urban search and rescue team is in the capital region helping out. There are more threats coming out of Washington, D.C. as the ceasefire between the U.S. and Iran appears to be on shaky ground. Reporter Selena Wang says President Trump is once again weighing in.
3: Trump issuing a warning saying there may come a point when we are no longer able to be reasonable and will be forced to militarily complete the job that we very successfully started. Both sides signing that memorandum of understanding just over a week ago, but new questions tonight about how long it could last. Under that deal, Iran promised to reopen the strait. Instead, it's trying to control it.
11: Iran's foreign minister says his country alone manages the strait and is warning against any interference. A controversial pro-Alberta separation billboard was the site of a rally in Taber, Alberta, yesterday. The Cruise to Alberta Independence rally attracted about 150 people at the site of the billboard paid for by Corey Morgan. The town of Taber ordered it removed because it was a public nuisance. But Morgan says after all the threats, he ended up winning the battle.
5: The sign stayed up till the end. We got as much exposure as we ever could have hoped for. And I think we stayed on our messaging. You know, we aren't angry. We aren't embittered. We're trying to have a conversation about, again, being pro-Alberta and sending a message to Ottawa.
11: Morgan says what happened is a message to other towns and cities across the province not to interfere in what he calls a civilized debate. We've got a check on the Market Minute coming up next.
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25: Good morning. A continued cool down for the precious metals market is weighing on the Toronto Stock Exchange in the early Monday trade. The price for gold this morning is down $70, just holding above $4,000 an ounce. And the price for silver down another $1.20, 2% at $57.97, testing a seven-month low. And gold and silver stocks on the Toronto market down as a group by over 2.5%. The TSX Composite Index is down 140 points, reversing after initially starting the day above 35,000 on the benchmark, now down to 34,000. Also seeing weakness this morning for Manulife Financial, Sun Life, the telecom sector, and some of the consumer discretionaries. Alimentation Couche-Tard down 0.75% after hitting records last week, and Celestica is down 4.1%. Wall Street, the Dow Jones is up 220 points with new Dow component company Alphabet, parent company of Google, in that benchmark stock index, replacing Verizon. Alphabet stock is up $11, 3.4% at $348.92. Amazon is up 4.4%, gaining $10 at $242.80 after a record-breaking Amazon Prime sales event for American consumers in particular. And the Disney company up 0.8%. Cisco gaining 2.2%. NASDAQ's up 75 points right now on pace to snap a five-day losing skid. Price for oil holding at $70 a barrel, up 70 cents. Gold, as mentioned, down 70. The Canadian dollar is down a tenth at 70.35. The exchange now $1.42 and change. The Canadian currency, the weakest level against the U.S. greenback in 14 months ahead of tomorrow's update on April GDP. Expected to show a bounce back from the weakness we saw in the first quarter of the year. Bitcoin is down $400 at 59,000 U.S. At the Business Center, I'm Mike Uppel.
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10: Good morning. Thank you so much for joining us. It is Monday, June 29th. I'm Maria Vinca.
11: And I'm Terry Shenz. Partly cloudy, 15 degrees in Vancouver. Here's what's happening right now.
12: The search has been suspended for the six people unaccounted for after a charter boat capsized in the waters off Point Roberts. Four were rescued. What happened remains a mystery.
13: Just how big of a moment is this for Canadian soccer?
14: I never thought I'd see that in my lifetime.
13: This country makes World Cup history yet again. Now moving on to the round of 16 for the first time ever.
15: It's the concept, but doesn't quite agree. A local dietitian weighs in as Health Canada increases the number of products at the store with warning labels.
10: And after decades of swim lessons and family fun, the Vancouver Aquatic Center officially closed for good.
16: So much more coming up from the World Cup, including who Canada is going to play in the round of 16. We've got that matchup later today. BC Lions letting go of their special teams coordinator, and we've got more from the ballpark. Sports at 45.
25: Alphabet and Amazon giving an early lift to the Wall Street benchmarks. Dow Jones up 320 points. The TSX being held back by weakness in the gold group business at 56.
11: It is 7:31.
10: Now to the 11:30 News Radio Super Safe Disposal Traffic Patrol. Where are you starting, Kyle?
8: I'm in South Vancouver, Maria and Terry. We still have crews on scene to this crash blocking the westbound right lane on Southeast Marine Drive at Chester. This is just before the lane becomes a right turn lane for Fraser. We can confirm that the one ambulance that responded here has left, so police are still tending to the incident. Please slow down as you pass. You'll want to merge left when you get the chance. Traffic is slow for, to Fraser from Windsor, and definitely heads up if you're commuting here off the Knight Street Bridge. And now with more from 1130 Rogers Xfinity Internet Traffic Center, here's Sydney Parker.
0: Thank you, Kyle. That report from the Super Safe Disposal Traffic Patrol. So if you're up in North Vancouver, look out for crews on Highway 1 between Lynn Valley and Mountain Highway. They're all off on the shoulders, but nonetheless, you want to be safe as you drive through. In New West, they're working on Howes underneath the 91A with a speed reduction and lane closures in effect. And in Port Coquitlam on the Maryhill Bypass between United Boulevard and Shaughnessy. So all those spots are seeing a bit extra delays. Just be careful again as you go through. Busy across the 91 Alex Fraser, but just at the north end and onto the east-west connector west into Richmond. Massey Tunnel south is slow from the golf club, and you're seeing delays crossing the Queensboro and the approach to New West. Northbound Oak Bridge is steady, and Highway 1 westbound through Burnaby, Vancouver is also a little bit slow, as well as Highway 1 in the valley. A lot of that is due to ongoing roadwork projects, though, but yeah, just drive safely on the roads, but otherwise not too busy out here. Traffic is first Central City Fun Park, BC's largest indoor fun park, with bowling, laser tag, mini golf, roller skating, family go-karts, and a giant arcade. Central City Fun Park in Surrey. And out of the Penfolds Roofing and Solar Weather Center, here's meteorologist Carl Lamb.
9: It is going to be a gray start this morning across Metro Vancouver, but there will be some more sunshine as we go toward the lunch hour today and into the rest of the afternoon. Temperatures getting up to 20 degrees. Not much of a wind today, except right by the coast. And then for tonight, we're down to a low of 13, with clouds returning for tonight and for the end of the month. Your high for today is 20.
0: Right now, mostly cloudy, 15 degrees.
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10: The search for those still missing after a charter boat capsized in the waters off Point Roberts yesterday has now been suspended.
11: 11:30's Dean Reg Seidler says only four of the 10 people on board the vessel were rescued.
12: The four were plucked out of the water not long after the boat went down, kilometers southwest of Vancouver International Airport. The search for the six went on for hours. In the immediate aftermath, the Coast Guard hovercraft, Coast Guard vessels, the RCMP, Royal Canadian Marine Search and Rescue, military aircraft, civilian vessels, and even ferries, with BC Ferries and Hello Ferries all taking part in the search. Passengers watched it all, many posting footage on social media. But late last night, just before 10 o'clock, the Joint Rescue Coordination Center made the tough call, suspending the search. The case is now with the RCMP. I'm Dean Rexy.
10: Canada's unprecedented journey at the FIFA World Cup continues.
11: Our men's national team now just days away from playing their first ever match in the round of 16 after an historic 1-0 victory over South Africa in the Team Canada's first ever knockout stage game.
2: Fans reveled in the pure joy of that moment. So this was history made again by this country at this World Cup. Coach Jesse Marsh telling his team, "You're Canadian heroes." Fans are thrilled.
4: Canada definitely just made history going to the round of 16 in the World Cup. I never thought I'd see that in my lifetime.
2: Stephen Eustachio scoring against South Africa in stoppage time. It was that epic moment that now translates into Canada moving on to the round of 16 for the first time. The match this Saturday, July 4th in Houston, facing either Morocco or the Netherlands. I'm Jamie Pulfer.
10: Well, no matter what happens tonight, Canada will face a soccer superpower this weekend.
11: Our Simon Bennett here with more on those potential opponents.
17: Both the Netherlands and Morocco ranked in FIFA's top 10. The Dutch, you've seen their fans who like to have fun. Yeah, the left-right dance going viral wherever they've played. Canada does have World Cup history against Morocco, though a loss in the group stage 4 years ago. James Sharman on Sportsnet Central.
18: At that point, Morocco was seen as an up-and-coming team. They've now arrived. They're a legitimate powerhouse. They are a giant of the modern game. The Dutch are still the Dutch. Man for man, they're just so talented.
17: Now, the Canadian side has faced the Netherlands under Jesse Marsh, a 4-0 loss 2 years ago, his first match in charge. But, of course, the winner to face Canada Saturday in hot Houston. Reporting live, I'm Simon Bennett.
10: 11:30 news time, 7:36. We have partly cloudy skies and a high of 15 degrees here in downtown Vancouver. A man is not seriously hurt following a shooting around 144 A Street and 75th Avenue in Surrey early yesterday morning. Another man was arrested. Police think the shooting was a targeted hit. This is not believed to be extortion related, and no charges have been approved.
11: Well, not everybody is a fan of the expanded Health Canada warnings at the grocery store.
19: It makes it very confusing for the public.
15: The labels are black and white and tell you if something is high in salt, fat, or sugar. Vancouver-based dietitian Ali Chernoff thinks instead of that, they should expand the nutritional label to include more information so people can make better decisions for their diets, lifestyles, and caloric intake. She worries some foods that are good for you will get mislabeled because they're naturally high in some of the categories you're being warned about.
19: Just look at the actual ingredient list. It goes from the most to the least. And by the end, if you're reading ingredients that you have no idea what it is, that's when you put it back.
15: Health Canada says this is on most prepackaged foods sold in this country, even on common school snacks like crackers and granola bars. Exemptions include products for babies, meal replacements, and nutritional supplements. I'm Sonia Aslam.
10: When you buy a new phone plan or internet plan or TV plan, you don't want any surprise fees, do you? Our Ridley Wilson reports the CRTC is axing them.
20: The Canadian Radio, Television and Telecommunications Commission made some recent changes, including removing junk fees. The CRTC's Scott Hutton says it's in an effort to make shopping around for services more transparent.
21: You know, we for many years now, Canadians certainly have been paying amongst the highest prices in the world for both cell phone and home internet services.
20: Those critical of the new ban say this won't save Canadians money since providers can just raise the prices of their phone, TV, or internet plans. Hutton says it's better for competition to charge that money up front rather than through surprise fees later on. Rogers is the parent company of this radio station. I'm Ridley Wilson.
11: Well, from swim lessons to family fun, a beloved spot to cool off is now closed for good. The Vancouver Aquatic Center is now facing demolition, so construction on a new facility can begin.
10: Now, the city's plan to take down the facility has sparked controversy, especially over the size of the new pool. The original Aquatic Center had a 50-meter pool, but the size of the new one will only be 25 meters. Other renovations include a hot tub, a sauna, an expanded gym, and a diving tank.
11: 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Traffic alerts as you need them. 11:30 News Radio.
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0: It's not that busy right now, Maria. If you're heading southbound into the States, the Pisarch Pack Highway and Sumas crossings are all quiet. 510s, Aldergrove is still closed. And heading north back into Canada, you're also looking pretty good here. Pisarch Pack Highway, Sumas, all quiet. 510s. Again, Aldergrove is still closed. You can find the latest border wait times anytime at vancouver.citynews.ca/border.
11: Coming up in 60 seconds, traffic and weather together on the ones. It is 740.
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10: 741, back up to the 1130 News Radio Super Safe Disposal Traffic Patrol, checking out a crash in Vancouver. Here's Kyle Balzer.
8: That's right, Maria, and crews are still tending to this crash on Long Southeast Marine Drive. It's blocking the westbound right lane at Chester Street. Again, this is just before the lane becomes a right turn lane for Fraser Street, but there isn't enough room to get around that. You can still make that right-hand turn, no problem. Looks like one of the vehicles involved here is facing the opposite direction, and an ambulance has come and gone as well from this incident. Westbound traffic is a bit busier. You're now slow from Crompton. Definitely a heads up if you're commuting from the 9th Street Bridge at the moment. And now with more from the 1130 Rogers Xfinity Internet Traffic Center, here's Sydney Parker.
0: Thank you, Kyle. That report from the Super Safe Disposal Traffic Patrol. So there's still a lot of volume throughout the Lower Mainland. Southbound into the Massey Tunnel, busy from the Golf Club. Northbound across the Oak Bridge is slow from Cambie. And the East-West Connector, for the most part, East-West Connecting, but you do have some steady slowdowns westbound through the S-Curve. Queensboro Bridge is slow, especially on the approach to New West, and Highway 1 through Vancouver. Burnaby starting to get busier as well, and same with Happy One out in the valley. There's roadwork in North Van, Happy One in between Lynn Valley and Mountain Highway. It's off to the side, but still be careful. And in New West, Howe's under the 91A with lane closures and a speed limit reduction. And in Port Coquitlam, Maryhill Bypass between United Boulevard and Shaughnessy. 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Now to the Penfolds Roofing and Solar Weather Center with meteorologist Carl Lamb.
9: Definitely a gray start to the work week, but we will start to see some more sunshine, especially as we go into the afternoon. So we'll call it a mix of sun and cloud, and temperatures getting up to 20 for today. Then for tonight, clouds are back in the mix and we drop down to just 13 degrees. Then for tomorrow, it's another cool day. Temperatures getting up to 19. We'll start with cloud cover, and then there will be a little bit of sun in the afternoon. And then it's back to the cloud as we go into Tuesday night. Your high for today is 20.
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11: Well, comedian Bill Maher has been awarded the prestigious Mark Twain Prize for American Humor. Ceremony happened Sunday night at the Kennedy Center in Washington, which, as you probably know, has been embroiled in controversy. President Trump, who reshaped the center's leadership and even put his name on the JFK Memorial Building, did not attend. Maher and Trump have had a long, rocky relationship, including a past lawsuit.
10: Coming up next, we have your top headlines in sports and the latest on a historic win for Canada's men's soccer team at the FIFA World Cup. It's 7:44.
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10: 15 degrees, partly cloudy in Vancouver. Good morning, I'm Maria Vinka.
11: And I'm Terry Shins. Here's what's happening right now.
10: In an update this morning, the search for six people missing after a charter boat capsized in the Strait of Georgia on Sunday has now been suspended. Four were rescued alive yesterday and taken to hospital.
11: Canadian soccer fans still buzzing after an historic win over South Africa at the World Cup yesterday. For the first time ever, Canada's men's soccer team will advance to the round of 16.
10: And coming up after sports, police on Vancouver Island say they're on the hunt for an inmate who escaped from a minimum security prison. 7:45. It is now time for sports from Sports at 6:50, the home of the Canucks. Is Rajesh Dave.
14: It was indeed a where-were-you-when moment. The significance of that Steven Eustachio goal not lost on the Canadian players themselves and head coach Jesse Marsh. You've seen it by now. The winning goal for Canada deep into stoppage time as the Canadians knocked off South Africa for the first ever knockout stage win at the Men's World Cup. So plan your Saturday accordingly. The team's going to Houston. It's either going to be the Netherlands or Morocco on the other side. They're ranked 8th and 7th in the world respectively. That match is coming up later today. Others in action for the round of 32 today. Brazil versus Japan. Germany's got Paraguay. Well, the BC Lions have sacked special teams coordinator Corey McDiarmid. The team's on three straight losses right now, making the announcement after dropping that 41-33 decision to the Stamps at Kelowna's Apple Bowl. Lions thanking McDiarmid in a statement for his work as they take on the unbeaten Elks on Saturday. The Mariners with a close 6-5 loss to the Guardians yesterday, a five-run eighth for Cleveland, cracking it open as Seattle moves to a half game back of Texas for the division. They've got the Angels tonight at 6:40, make it six straight losses for the Blue Jays. They're 3-2 defeat to the Rangers yesterday. The go-ahead run in the ninth on a Louis Varland wild pitch. They'll try and reset this afternoon against the Mets. And day one at Wimbledon, a quick exit for Canada's Denis Shapovalov. Looks like he felt his shoulder pop while falling two sets down. Bianca Andreescu's first match in a major in almost 2 years is also today. Olayla Fernandez and men's third seed Felix Auger-Aliassime are also on the schedule. Sports at 15 and 45 past every hour or anytime at sportsnet.ca.
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24: 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She'd tell people, if you don't know, call Mo, or why is your father never home? 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
10: 11:30 news time, 7:48. Good morning, I'm Maria Vinka. RCMP on Vancouver Island are searching for a convicted killer who's disappeared from prison. Ernest Jensen has not been seen since yesterday. Staff at William Head Institution in Metchosin did not notice he was missing until about 1 in the afternoon. Jensen is serving a life sentence after being convicted of second-degree murder. He is 69 years old, roughly 230 pounds, and is missing fingers on his left hand. A strong aftershock has rocked parts of Venezuela 5 days after twin powerful earthquakes devastated the northern part of the country.
26: Authorities said there were no immediate reports of damage. However, the aftershock sent residents in Caracas into the streets. So far, at least 1,450 people have died from the twin quakes, according to the government, which is facing criticism for its response. Rescuers are continuing to search for survivors with over 2,600 rescue workers from from around the world assisting in the effort. I'm Karen Shemes.
15: Back home, a rich supply of food and conservation efforts have made Vancouver and the surrounding Salish Sea a festival ground for whale spotting. But UBC marine biologist Julia Adelzum says the visibility of gray whales points to problems with their food supply elsewhere.
17: Typically, gray whales don't always come in so far, like the one that was in downtown Vancouver. That tends to be a sign that they're really, really hungry and sort of need to stop off to eat something on their way up to Alaska.
15: Officials with the Fisheries Department have so far found 10 dead gray whales off BC's coast, and at least two of the whales found this year were described as in extremely emaciated conditions. Coming up in just over a minute, another check of your traffic and weather together on the ones, including latest for those of you in Vancouver. It's 7:50.
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15: 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Any updates, Kyle?
8: Yes, we do have an update here, Maria. A tow truck is now on scene to this crash along Southeast Marine Drive, still blocking the westbound right lane, of course, at Chester Street, right before it becomes a right turn lane for Fraser. So traffic is a bit more dense now with the tow now on scene here. The end of the line has reached 9th Street, and you're even slowing down further back from between Argyle and Victoria. Just be careful as you pass. Police are on scene here as well. You'll have two through lanes at the lights for Fraser once you pass. And now with more from the 11:30 Rogers Xfinity Internet Traffic Center, here's Sydney Parker.
0: Thank you, Kyle. That report from the Super Safe Disposal Traffic Patrol. So there is, to keep in mind, a bunch of roadwork projects ongoing, like up in North Vancouver, having one between Lynn Valley and Mountain Highway. They're off on the shoulders, but just be careful as you drive through. They're also in New West on Howes underneath the 91A with lane closures and speed limit reductions. And in Port Coquitlam, the Maryhill Bypass between United Boulevard and Shawnee. So a heads up for those extra delays. Really busy trying to get onto the Queensboro Bridge, especially at a New West. Heavy crossing the Oak Bridge northbound and the Massey Tunnel south. Busy from the golf club out of Richmond. Highway 1 westbound approaching the Ironworkers is slow, especially through Vancouver. And you're seeing delays out in the valley as well as on the Maryhill Bypass leading up to Broadway both ways. But other than that, all the rest of the major routes are in pretty good shape. It's actually not that bad for the morning commute. Just be careful as you drive around and look out for road work. 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And now to the Penfolds Roofing and Solar Weather Center. Here's meteorologist Carl Lamb.
9: Your high for today is 20 degrees. After some morning cloud cover, there will be some sun in the afternoon. The only place you're really going to get a breeze is right by the coast. And then for tonight, cloudy once again with a low of 13. For Tuesday, we start with cloud cover. Then we'll see a tiny bit of sun in the afternoon, up to 19 for the high, and then down to 14 on Tuesday night. For Wednesday, cloudy and 18 degrees to start, some sun and cloud in the afternoon. And then for Thursday, there's a chance for a few showers, temperatures up to 17. And then for Friday, morning clouds, afternoon sun, and temperatures back up to about 20. Your high for today is 20 degrees.
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15: 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It is 7:54. A U.S. official now says both Iran and the United States have agreed to stop the latest attacks in the Middle East and that peace negotiations could resume as soon as tomorrow. ABC's Karen Hua is in Washington with the story.
1: Just yesterday, Iran launched a series of missiles and drones at American military sites in the Middle East, from Bahrain to Kuwait. This after the U.S. struck multiple targets inside Iran. And those U.S. attacks were in response to Iran hitting an oil tanker in the Strait of Hormuz. All this risking the ongoing ceasefire.
15: President Trump had threatened to escalate the war again, warning that Iran will, quote, no longer exist if it keeps launching attacks. Doctors are urging people to seek medical attention after any contact with bats to prevent potential rabies infection. They're highlighting the case of an 11-year-old boy who died of rabies after waking up with a bat on his face at a Northern Ontario cottage 2 years ago.
5: The boy's parents didn't see any scratch marks, so didn't take him to a doctor. He didn't show any symptoms until almost 3 weeks later, when he developed numbness and swelling on the right side of his face. His neurological condition worsened in the hospital, and he died. Dr. Brian Hummel from McMaster Children's Hospital in Hamilton says the tragic case illustrates the importance of seeing a doctor right away after any physical contact with bats. He says there is no cure for rabies once symptoms develop, but he says the virus can be stopped by a series of vaccinations and an antibody injection in the days after exposure. Karen Rebo, The Canadian Press.
15: We have your business news up next.
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15: 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Now with the Market Minute, here's Mike Apple.
22: Good morning. Technology stocks are powering a major rally on Wall Street this morning. The Dow Jones higher by 400 points, 0.75%, now above 52,280, into near record territory for the blue chip stock gauge. The influence of the tech sector more outsized as of today because the Dow Jones has a new member partner, member company, and that is Alphabet, the parent company of Google. Now into the Dow 30 group of companies. Out is Verizon, the telecom company. Alphabet stock is up 3.25% in the early trade. Another heavyweight in the Dow is Amazon, which is gaining 5.2% after setting some records with e-commerce sales last week with its Amazon Prime Day event. The NASDAQ is up 270 points, 1%, looking to snap a five-day losing skid. Some other winners include Meta, up by 3%, Microsoft's up 0.8%, Costco's up 1%, and Palantir up 4.2%. Bay Street is lagging a little bit because of what's going on in the gold trade. The pressure metal is down $55 at $4,040. Very strong U.S. dollar, again affecting all of the commodities or precious metals and other currencies. Silver is down $1.15 at $57.98. And the gold sector on the TSX down by 2.5%. The telecom stocks are also showing some weakness. Rogers, our parent company, is down 1.2%. And TELUS is down 1.1%. The Canadian dollar is down 0.1% at 70.37. That's ahead of tomorrow's update on April GDP. We'll see if that flash forecast that Stats Canada issued was correct, and it's showing a bounce in economic output to start the second quarter. Bitcoin's down 300 at 59,200 on indications Michael Saylor's Strategy Inc. has been selling some of the cryptocurrency. At the Business Center, I'm Mike Uppel.
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15: 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It comes as critics suggest the world's first ban on under 16 was failing. The government is blaming the platforms for pushing back against the changes, which came into force in December. It now plans on introducing draft legislation to boost the maximum fine to the equivalent of more than $95 million Canadian. 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
11: Good morning. It is Monday, June 29th. I'm Terry Shins.
15: And I'm Maria Vinka. We have 15 degrees, partly cloudy here in Vancouver. Here's what's happening right now.
12: The search for six people still missing after a charter boat capsizes off Point Roberts has been suspended. The decision was made late last night.
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14: 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We've got more from the Mariners and Blue Jays. Plus, Wimbledon begins. Sports at 15.
28: Bay Street in the red, down by more than 100 points. In a mixed day on markets, the Dow and the NASDAQ each up by more than 300. Business at 26.
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8: Terry, Maria, a tow truck is still working to clear this crash in South Vancouver. It's westbound on Southeast Marine Drive at Chester Street, blocking the right lane. That ultimately becomes a right turn lane for Fraser. It's now been an hour since this crash was first reported, and the traffic behind this is now starting to fluctuate a bit as the morning rush just moves along, really. Right now, westbound is backed up from Ross Street, but still something to keep in mind, though, if your commute takes you here from the Knight Street Bridge. And now with more from the 1130 Rogers Xfinity Internet Traffic Center, here's Sydney Parker.
0: Thank you, Kyle. That report from the Super Safe Disposal Traffic Patrol. So still some busy areas, like Kyle was saying, the morning rush is kind of dissipating throughout the Lower Mainland, but Highway 1 westbound approaching the Ironworkers still backing up from about Boundary. The Oak Street Bridge northbound also quite slow. You're backing up all the way down from Cambie out of Richmond, and southbound into the Mousie Tunnel is pretty solid from the Golf Club. It's very busy trying to get up onto the Queensborough Bridge. I don't know what's been going on out here lately. It's just so much busier on the new west side. And it's also busy Marine Way westbound leading up to North Fraser Way, trying to work your way through Burnaby. And also busy on the Maryhill Bypass at Broadway. And again, between United Boulevard and Shaughnessy, where they're doing road work. They're also set up on Highway 1 in North Vancouver between Lynn Valley and Mountain Highway, but they're off to the side for both, for the whole spot. And then they're also working on Howes underneath the 91A in New West. So just a heads up for the crews that are out there. Traffic is brought to you by Combined Comfort System, where you can get heat pumps like the Mitsubishi Harper Heat Cold Climate Heat Pump, fully functional even at minus 25 degrees. Visit vancouverheatpumps.ca. And now to the Penfolds Roofing and Solar Weather Center, here's meteorologist Carl Lamb.
9: It is a cloudy start across Metro Vancouver, but there will be more sun and cloud as we go into the afternoon today. Temperatures getting up to a high of 20 degrees, and then the clouds start to roll back in for tonight as we drop down to a low of 13. Your high for today is 20.
0: Right now, it is mostly cloudy and 15 degrees.
15: 11:30 news time, 8:03.
11: Well, a search for six people believed to be in the water after a charter boat capsized off Point Roberts yesterday has now been suspended.
15: 1130's Dean Rex Seidler is joining us live. Now, Dean, a total of 10 people were on board the vessel.
12: Yeah, four were rescued yesterday shortly after the boat went down several kilometers southwest of Vancouver International Airport, Maria. But the others, their fate is unknown, but it's all but certain they drowned. Just before noon, the Joint Rescue Coordination Center in Victoria was alerted by a civilian vessel about several people in the water, none of them with PFDs. Civilian vessels, aircraft from the military, the Coast Guard hovercraft, RCMP, even vessels from BC Ferries and Hello Ferries fleet all responded. But hours later, the JRCC made the call to suspend the search after crews failed to find any bodies. The RCMP now has the case as a missing persons investigation. What exactly happened before noon yesterday? We're still waiting to find out. Live at the newsroom, I'm Dean Rex Seidler.
11: Well, Canadian soccer fans are still giddy after Team Canada achieved something no other men's national soccer squad has done before. They won a match in the knockout round at FIFA World Cup.
15: Our Jamie Pulfer joins us with the highlights, including the winning goal, one that instantly became one of the biggest in Canadian soccer history.
3: Canada wowed again, beating South Africa in stoppage time. Soccer analyst Jordan Wilson on Sportsnet.
6: I was like, is this really happening? Like that one goal to go and separate us and get Canada to the round of 16. Monumental.
3: Stefan Eustachy.

0: Round to that round of 16.
1: Let's be honest here. No matter who they play this weekend, they'll be huge underdogs. The Netherlands currently 8th in FIFA rankings. Morocco 7th. The latter beat Canada in the group stage of the last World Cup. While historically, this nation hasn't fared well against the Dutch. In a sense of a rival in the world scene, facing them would be cool. James Sharman on Sportsnet Central.
2: It doesn't matter who they play, quite honestly, but it'd be pretty special, I think, for Canadian soccer and all the fans out there to see the Netherlands play. And don't forget, they started off Jesse Marsh's reign against the Dutch. Lost 4-0, but regardless, it's somewhat poetic.
1: Yeah, that was 2 years ago. Marsh says he will be in Mexico to watch this Netherlands-Morocco. I'm Simon Bennett.
3: 11:30 news time, 8:06. We have 15 degrees, partly cloudy skies here in Vancouver. To Surrey now, where a man has been arrested after a shooting left one person with serious but non-life-threatening injuries. The Surrey Police Service says they got a call just after midnight yesterday and arrived at a home on 75th Avenue to find a man inside of a car with gunshot wounds. He was given first aid before paramedics took him to hospital. Surrey police say the shooting is thought to be targeted, but is not believed to be linked to the ongoing extortion crisis in the city.
0: A local dietitian is not quite on board with robust Health Canada food warning labels slapped on all kinds of products at the grocery store.
4: I get the concept. Unfortunately, some of the things, though, are very misleading.
5: Allie Chernoff is a Vancouver-based dietitian. Now, the labels are typically in the top right corner of the package in black and white and tells you if something is high in sugar, fat, or sodium. Chernoff says you have to consider if it's best to buy. Read the label, consider your caloric intake, and one thing she finds people don't do is read the ingredients.
4: Just saw that, they would just be like, no, I'm not going to buy it. And that is what my concern is. They're not going to do a deep dive to look at the label. They're just going to see that high in sugar and be like, okay, put it back.
5: Adding some foods are naturally high in what you're being warned about. Think dates, some seafood, or dairy. Health Canada says the warnings are also on foods imported into this country. I'm Sonia Aslam.
3: Junk fees on your phone, TV, and internet bill are on the way out, according to the CRTC.
0: However, as our Ridley Wilson reports, not everybody's sure it'll lead to savings.
6: The national telecom regulator says by getting rid of junk fees, it allows for better transparency. Scott Hutton works for the Canadian Radio, Television, and Telecommunications Commission, and he says it's all about making it easier for you to shop around for telecom services.
7: Get out there, shop, figure out what you need, and Canadians will get the better prices and will get the better services. And yes, it's an issue. You know, I don't know of a Canadian who's not frustrated with their telecom bill.
6: Critics argue this ban could lead to higher prices from telecom companies. Hutton says it's better to have upfront charges rather than surprise fees. Rogers is the parent company of this radio station. I'm Ridley Wilson.
3: And bad news for swimmers. The beloved Vancouver Aquatic Center is now permanently closed. The facility is now going to be demolished, and construction to build a new one will start later this year. Now, renovations include a diving tank, wellness amenities, including a hot tub and a sauna, and an expanded fitness room, among other things. And there's been ongoing controversy surrounding the new facility, particularly over the size of the new 25-meter lap pool. The project comes with a $175 million price tag.
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10: Thank you, Maria. If you're heading out to the island from Tawasin to Swartz Bay, you're next up 9 o'clock. This one is sitting at 80%. And then if you're going from Tawasin to Duke Point, the 1015 is sold out. So you got a one-sail wait for the 1130, which is sitting at 90. And then Horseshoe Bay to Langdale, the 850. Next up is just over half. You can find the latest ferry updates anytime at vancouver.citynews.ca/traffic.
0: Coming up, traffic and weather together on the ones. We'll update a crash in Vancouver. It is 810.
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7: Well, Terry, I have good news. We are clear of the crash on Southeast Marine Drive at Chester Street in South Vancouver. That blocked the westbound right lane for over an hour and included a vehicle facing the opposite direction, but a tow truck has whisked everyone away. So traffic is back to normal. The right lane becomes a right turn lane as well for Fraser Street, so no issues merging in that area anymore. Traffic is now slow on your approach from Windsor. And now with more from the 11:30 Rogers Expedited Internet Traffic Center. Here's Sydney Parker.
8: Thank you, Kyle. That report from the Super Safe Disposal Traffic Patrol. So there's some road work ongoing to keep in mind in North Vancouver, having one between Lynn Valley and Mountain Highway. They're off on the shoulders, but just look out for crews nonetheless. And then in New West, Howes underneath the 91A, you got lane closures and a speed limit reduction as well. And in Port Coquitlam, the Maryhill Bypass between United Boulevard and Shaughnessy, there are traffic controllers on scene there. It's really busy at the intersection of Brain and Brunette. I don't think there's any problems, most likely just a train crossing through. And a lot of the morning rush has died down. You're still busy southbound into the Massey Tunnel. Northbound across the Oak Bridge from around Cambie and Happy One westbound approaching the Ironworker is still steady through the Castellar Tunnel. Almost all of the other major routes are completely back to normal or just seeing very minor delays. So you're looking pretty good out here this morning. 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And now to the Penfolds Roofing and Solar Weather Center. Here is meteorologist Carl Lamb.
9: We will start with the cloud cover and then we'll get into some sun and cloud as we go into the afternoon. Temperatures up to about 20 degrees and the only breeze you really find is right by the coast. And then for tonight, it actually gets cloudy once again with a low of 13 degrees. Then for tomorrow, it is cloud to start. Then we'll start to see sun and cloud in the afternoon. Temperatures just getting up to 19 as we wrap up the month of June on Tuesday with a low of 14 on Tuesday night. Your high for today is 20.
8: And right now in Vancouver, mostly cloudy and 15 degrees.
10: Thanks, Sydney. Well, the World Cup stateside is turning Tinder into a dating hotspot. People visiting from other countries are using passport mode on the dating app to find love while enjoying the soccer tournament. And Tinder says it's also seeing an increase in users in both Canada and Mexico, the other two co-host countries. Some of the biggest spikes in activity were around the recent Sweden-Tunisia game, South Korea versus Czechia, and in Boston for Iraq against Norway.
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6: We're partly cloudy, 15 degrees in Vancouver. Good morning, I'm Terry Shen.
10: And I'm Maria Vinka. Here's what's happening right now.
6: Officials say the search for six people still believed to be in the waters off Richmond has been suspended. after a charter vessel went under on Sunday. Four people were found just after 3 p.m. and taken to a nearby Coast Guard station. What caused the vessel to sink is unclear.
10: Canadian soccer fans still buzzing after an historic win over South Africa in World Cup action. And for the first time ever, the Canadian men's team will be advancing to the round of 16. Much more coming up in sports.
6: Still to come, a convicted killer has walked away from a prison on Vancouver Island. It is 8:15. From Sportsnet 650, home of the Canucks, here's Rajesh Dave.
16: Well, you heard Canadian head coach Jesse Marsh on the field calling his Canadian men heroes yesterday. Canada's first ever knockout stage win happening in Los Angeles. Steven Eustachio's injury time winner for the 1-0 victory over South Africa. Another in a list of firsts for the red and white. It doesn't matter who they play next. They will be huge underdogs against either the Dutch or the Moroccans. That battle is tonight at 6 o'clock. The winner faces Canada on July 4th in Houston. Three matches in the round of 32 today. Brazil versus Japan and Germany's got Paraguay. Some CFL after the line. Took that loss to the Stampeders. The team is choosing to let go of Corey McDermott, their special teams coordinator. BC is sitting dead last in the West right now, making the announcement yesterday, thanking McDermott for his work. And now as they get set for the Elks in Kelowna on Saturday. The Mariners unable to close out against the Guardians yesterday, a 6-5 loss for them. They're now sitting a half game back of the Rangers for first in the division. They've got their opener against the Angels tonight at 6:40. Well, the last time we saw Bo Bichette at Rogers Centre, it was Game 7 of the World Series last year. He's back in Toronto for the first time with the Mets as the Jays try and put an end to their six-game losing streak. It appears the Raptors are indeed kicking the tires on bringing back Kawhi Leonard. Sportsnet's Michael Grange confirming reports Toronto's in talks with the Clippers, and that package would most likely involve the Raptors parting ways with Brandon Ingram. And just seeing this morning, ESPN reporting Fred VanVleet is opting into his option year with the Rockets at $25 million. Sports at 15 and 45 past every hour, anytime at sportsnet.ca.
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6: At 18, RCMP on Vancouver Island say they're on the hunt for an inmate who escaped from the William Head Institution. But Chos and RCMP say they got a call just before 1 p.m. yesterday afternoon. Ernest Jensen couldn't be found during a daily head count. Mounties say they have begun extensive patrols around the prison while the institution staff continue to look for him on the grounds of William Head, which is in Metchosin. The Correctional Service of Canada says this man was convicted of second-degree murder and has been doing a life sentence since 1991. Police say Jensen's considered dangerous, and anyone who sees him should call 911. Several people have been killed in a shooting in northern Germany.
19: At least five people have been killed in a shooting on Monday in the northern German town of Stade, according to police. A suspect was arrested, according to German news agency DPA, who cited the police. Although more information on what happened wasn't immediately available, police said they were conducting a major operation in an area outside the town centre. Stade has about 50,000 inhabitants and is located west of Hamburg. I'm Karen Shamas.
6: The death toll is rising following last week's earthquakes in Venezuela. His reporter, Marcus Moore.
20: Moving images as rescuers saved a mother and her infant child. Meanwhile, satellite images reveal the staggering scale of the destruction. Researchers estimate nearly 60,000 buildings were damaged or destroyed. Entire neighborhoods reduced to rubble. The death toll remains at more than 1,400 people.
6: And thousands more are missing 5 days after those quakes. It was 19 years ago today, the first iPhone went on sale in North America. Needless to say, the world has not been the same since.
0: It was just months before in 2007 that Steve Jobs unveiled plans for the iPhone, which was met with big lineups this day 19 years ago, but also skepticism from the then smartphone market leader BlackBerry, whose leadership scoffed at Apple's new device, only to soon realize that Apple had effectively changed everything by putting a full-scale computer in a handheld device. The first iPhones were sold at $499 US, about $800 in today's money, factoring in inflation. That first device had a 3.5-inch touchscreen, making the physical keyboard obsolete. The modern App Store ecosystem was introduced the following year with the iPhone 3G. At the Business Center, I'm Mike Uppel.
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7: Well, Terry, we got a lineup on your approach on the Vancouver side of the Iron Workers Memorial Bridge, but it's not as bad as you think right now. Highway 1 westbound, you are crawling from First Avenue all the way to the south end. No issues for the feeder roads, and that includes the Cassiar Connector when you're coming from Hastings. Once you pass, you'll notice some construction heading up the cut from Mountain Valley, or Mountain Highway, rather, to Lynn Valley. The left shoulder is closed until 9 p.m. along the stretch in both directions, and this is ongoing road work until the end of September. And now with more from the 1130 Rogers Xfinity Internet Traffic Center. Here's Sydney Parker.
8: Thank you, Kyle. That report from the Super Safe Disposal Traffic Patrol. So there's also roadwork in New West on Howes underneath the 91A. You have lane closures and a speed limit reduction in effect. In Port Coquitlam, they're working on the Maryhill Bypass between United Boulevard and Shaughnessy, although delays are pretty much non-existent. Right now in Coquitlam, low heat westbound leading up to Colony Farm is quite busy back to about Pitt River Road. And there's also some slowdowns in the valley, Highway 1 through Abbotsford. It's mostly due to roadwork. It's also very slow in Surrey, Highway 10 eastbound leading up to 176 in Cloverdale. If there's anything going on, let me know. Otherwise, just a lot of volume. Queensborough Bridge, busy both ways, especially the approach at a New West. Oak Bridge northbound, still steady up from the Double Bridge port merges, and Sapon into the Massey Tunnel is busy from the golf club. So just a heads up for all those delays. 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And now to the Penfolds Roofing and Solar Weather Center. Here's meteorologist Carl Lamb.
9: Temperatures today getting up to 20 degrees. We'll start with clouds, then we get into some more sun, especially through the afternoon. And then the clouds are back tonight with a low of 13. For tomorrow, clouds with some sun in the afternoon. Just not a bright blue sky, though, on Tuesday with a high of 19 and a low of 14. Then for Wednesday, Canada Day itself, clouds to start, some sun in the afternoon with a high of 18. Then for Thursday, this is our chance for a few showers to sneak in, mostly cloudy and 17. And then for Friday, clouds to start, sun in the afternoon getting us up to 20. 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It's comfortable today. Temperatures still hanging below average. During the afternoon, there's more sun, so temperatures getting up to about 20 degrees today. There's not much of a breeze out there. And don't forget that UV index is considered high, but it is going to be rather comfortable. So enjoy those conditions today. 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Created by a legend, open to all.
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6: 824, thank you, Sydney. A new round of talks between the U.S. and Iran may take place this week in Qatar. This comes after a tense weekend of back-and-forth strikes between the two countries.
1: President Trump wrote on social media this morning that Iran has requested a meeting with the U.S. He says that will take place Tuesday in Doha, Qatar. White House Press Secretary Caroline Leavitt said on Fox News later that the president's special envoy, Steve Witkoff, and his son-in-law, Jared Kushner, will represent the U.S. at this meeting, and that these talks are in addition to the ongoing technical negotiations between the two countries. Leavitt said the Witkoff-Kushner meetings will be focused on the memo of understanding signed by the two countries 2 weeks ago. She said as far as the Trump administration is concerned, the U.S. is holding up its end of the ceasefire, but said, quote, violence will be met with violence. Karen Travers, ABC News, the White House.
6: People from a remote village in the Northwest Territories are heading to Yellowknife today after being forced to escape a wildfire.
3: The roughly 1,300 residents of Fort Simpson were ordered out last night. Wildfire officials have said the fire is roughly 4 square kilometers in size and is burning just west of the village's airport. They say the fire hasn't grown toward the community, but dry conditions have made suppression a challenge. Village officials urge residents to flee to the multiplex arena in Yellowknife. Weather forecasters say daytime temperatures for the community will be around 29 degrees today. The evacuation comes days after a plane involved in fighting the fire went down, killing all three people aboard. Aaron Sousa, The Canadian Press.
6: Europe continues to suffer under a heat dome, but reporter Melissa Adan says a cooling trend is on the way.
4: Western Europe is cooling down after a week of record-breaking heat. Officials in France now saying the country experienced a surge of additional deaths since Wednesday, at least 1,000 during one of the worst of the heat waves on record.
6: The French health ministry says most of the deaths had involved people above the age of 65, though the health effects of the extreme heat have affected the entire population. We've got a check on the Market Minute coming up next.
2: Our meteorologist.
23: Good morning. We've got a mixed start to the week on markets with a lot to come this week. Now, the U.S. Supreme Court has just ruled that Lisa Cook can remain on the Fed, at least for now. You'll remember the U.S. president tried to fire her a few months ago, and the ruling essentially reinforces the central bank's independence from the White House. That has been a concern for many, including for the outgoing Fed chair, Jerome Powell. Now, the court did expand the president's power to fire top government officials at other federal agencies. The Dow right now is higher by 204, the S&P up by 47, and the NASDAQ higher by 283. So the NASDAQ, the best performer today, it's up by 1.1%. U.S. markets will be closed on Friday for the July 4th holiday, so we will get a U.S. jobs report on Thursday. Now on Bay Street, a losing start to the week here. The TSX down by 204, 34,775, a pullback of about 0.5%. Gold futures a big factor today. Right now down $62 to $4,034. The U.S. and Iran have agreed to stop attacking each other, with peace talks set to resume tomorrow. Nova Gold Resources, one of the worst performers on Bay Street today. Right now down 5.3%. Oil is bouncing slightly off a four-month low, up by $1.28 to $70.51 a barrel. And then our loonie is down 0.07, 70.38 cents U.S. GDP data will be released tomorrow. Now, last month, the data did show Canada was in a technical recession. At the Business Center, I'm Chris McCusker.
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5: And the low-budget horror hit Obsession took in just under $10 million 7 weeks into its run. Mike Dubusky, ABC News.
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12: Good morning. Thank you so much for joining us. It's Monday, June 29th. I'm Maria Vinca.
6: And I'm Terry Shins. Partly cloudy, 15 degrees in Vancouver. Here's what's happening right now.
13: The search has been suspended for the six people unaccounted for after a charter boat capsized in the waters off Point Roberts. Four were rescued. What happened remains a mystery.
14: Round of 16 bound for the first time ever.
15: Yeah!
14: One of the greatest moments in Canadian sports history as this team continues to wow at the World Cup.
27: 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More products at the grocery store have Health Canada warnings. A Vancouver dietitian thinks it's confusing for consumers.
16: Well, after that heritage moment for the red and white, Canada gets some time off. Three coming up in the World Cup today. We've got more from the Mariners and Blue Jays and the latest from Wimbledon. Sports at 45.
28: The TSX lower to start the week. It's down by more than 200 points ahead of GDP data tomorrow, while the Dow and the NASDAQ are each up by about 200. Business at 56.
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12: 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Here's Kyle Balzer.
7: That's right, Maria and Terry. Highway 1 westbound is still crawling from 1st Avenue on the Vancouver side on your approach to the Memorial Bridge on the south end there. It's all volume, though. No crashes or stalls to report, and the feeder roads are A-OK for this Monday morning rush. After you cross, you will notice some construction on the left shoulder between Mountain Highway and Lynn Valley. It'll just be a visual distraction. I'm not seeing any major slowdowns as a result of it, but definitely want to just pass with caution if anything does change on the fly. If the chance you do need to pull over, you'll have to merge over to the right or wait until you pass Lynn Valley as you make your way up the cut there. And no delays as well for southbound as you make your way from the upper levels to the Iron Workers. Just a bit slow maybe to the north end, but no major issues. And now with more from the 1130 Rogers Xfinity Internet Traffic Center, here's Sydney Parker.
8: Thank you, Kyle. That report from the Super Safe Disposal Traffic Patrol. There's also roadwork over in Port Coquitlam on the Maryhill Bypass between United Boulevard and Shaughnessy. The volume is really minimal. It's just busy on the Maryhill Bypass and Lougheed through Coquitlam as well. The intersection of Brunette and Braid in New West is also slow, and it's really busy trying to get onto the Queensborough Bridge out of New West, as well as both ways on the bridge. There's still the maintenance at the south end that holds up traffic, and they're working on houses underneath the 91A in New West, so there are lane closures and a speed limit reduction in effect. And then aside from that, it's busy southbound into the Massey Tunnel still from the golf club. Oak Bridge is improving, but you're still pretty heavy from the south end to the north end. And aside from that, you're looking pretty good. There's roadwork on Boundary just north of Kingsway, so it's really heavy on the northbound side right now, but otherwise you're moving well throughout the lower mainland. Traffic is for Limitless AV, Vancouver's most trusted audiovisual integration expert, specializing in seamless video conferencing solutions and hybrid workspaces. 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Now to the Penfolds Roofing and Solar Weather Center with meteorologist Carl Lamb.
9: It is going to be a gray start this morning across Metro Vancouver, but there will be some more sunshine as we go toward the lunch hour today and into the rest of the afternoon. Temperatures getting up to 20 degrees. Not much of a wind today, except right by the coast. And then for tonight, we're down to a low of 13 with clouds returning for tonight and for the end of the month. Your high for today is 20.
8: Right now in Vancouver, it's mostly cloudy and 15 degrees.
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12: The search for those missing after a charter boat capsized off Point Roberts has been suspended.
6: The 1130's Dean Reg Seidler says 10 people were on board and 6 are still missing.
13: The Joint Rescue Coordination Center says the call was made just before 10 o'clock last night, hours after a mayday came in from a civilian vessel that saw another going down, capsizing off the coast, kilometers from Vancouver International Airport. 10 people were in the water. None of them had PFDs. The call went out. There was a huge response. The military, the Coast Guard, RCMP, civilian vessels, a BC ferry, also Hello Ferries. All of it witnessed by those on those ferries. Four people were rescued, transferred to the hospital, but it appears this morning it's too late for the others. What exactly happened remains a mystery. The investigation now in the hands of the RCMP. I'm Dean Rexhaven.
0: Canada has added another historic chapter to its journey at the FIFA World Cup.
1: Yesterday's win over South Africa in the round of 32, considered the biggest win in Canadian men's soccer history. Our Jamie Palfer has got more on the win and a look at what's next.
14: Instantly one of the great moments in Canadian sports history, with Stephen Eustachio finding the back of the net in added time, elating an entire country, with Canada now round of 16 bound for the first time ever at a World Cup. Eustachio needs to revel in this magical moment, according to soccer analyst Jordan Wilson on Sportsnet.
15: But it couldn't have happened to a better guy, a better person on and off the field. And Stefan needs to just enjoy this moment, but enjoy what's to come. The fact that now him and those brothers are heroes in Canadian football.
14: Canadian heroes, that's what coach Jesse Marsh called the players during a huddle moments after that final whistle. That round of 16 game happens this Saturday, which happens to be the 4th of July. Destination Houston. I'm Jamie Pulfer.
0: Our FIFA team coverage continues with our Simon Bennett, who has a closer look at Canada's possible round of 16 opponents.
17: Canada has recent history against both of them. Morocco beat the Canadian men last World Cup in Qatar and got to the semis. They have arrived as a football power and are co-hosting in 2030. The Dutch perennially a contender here. On Sportsnet Central, James Sharman says this is for certain.
18: Canada will be the huge underdog, whoever they play, and they're fine in that role.
17: Now, the Canadian men have faced the Netherlands twice. A 4-0 loss 2 years ago, the first with Jesse Marsh coaching the squad. The other, 3-0, the Netherlands and Morocco tonight in Mexico, with a winner to face the Canadians this weekend. From Simon Bennett.
2: 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Developing story.
1: 836, 15 degrees downtown. Days after they left to help in response to two massive earthquakes in Venezuela, crews with Burnaby Urban Search and Rescue have now arrived.
0: Deputy Fire Chief Ian Hetherington is their liaison back here at home. Hetherington says the 7-member team and 2 specifically trained dogs are in an area north of Caracas, the capital.
19: There's a coastal part of the city there that has a lot of concrete multi-story buildings that have collapsed. And they're getting a lot of reports that there's still people alive and trapped inside the buildings.
0: Hetherington says the team is expected to be in Venezuela for about a week, but he says that may be extended. He says it depends on if they can get out, as the airports were among the facilities badly damaged in the quakes last week.
1: A man's under arrest following another shooting in Surrey. Staff Sergeant Lindsay Houghton with the Surrey Police Service says the victim was found outside a home on 75th Avenue early Sunday morning.
20: About the same time as the shots fired came in, officers working on our Project Assurance Initiative located a suspect vehicle. Description was provided by witnesses to the shooting, and they were able to safely stop that vehicle and take the lone occupant into custody.
1: Investigators believe the shooting was targeted and not linked to the extortion crisis.
0: If you're a little confused about the revamped Health Canada warnings on hundreds of products at the grocery store, you're not alone.
21: They're absolutely not turning the label over.
27: Vancouver dietitian Ali Chernoff explains the warning is a guide, but the onus is on you to figure out if it's good for you. So yes, read the label, figure out if it fits into your diet, and read the ingredients. Remember, they're listed in descending order, meaning what's at the top makes up most of the product. She thinks the labels should be redone and offers this solution.
21: Broken down in more of like the macros and some major micros that are in each product.
27: The labels are in black and white and warn of high fat, sugar, and salt. She worries some good-for-you foods are being labeled, including healthier options, because some natural foods fall under the warning. Health Canada says it's trying to help people make better choices while aiming to reduce the risk of stroke, obesity, heart disease, and diabetes. I'm Sonia Aslam.
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0: 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Is it busy at the crossing, Sydney?
8: Not right now, Maria. If you're heading southbound into the States, Peace Arch Pack Highway, Aldergrove, Sumas, are all quiet 5-10 minutes. If you're heading north into Canada, the Peace Arch Pack Highway, Aldergrove, and Sumas crossings are all also quiet 5-10s heading north. You can find the latest border wait times anytime at vancouver.citynews.ca/border.
6: Coming up in 60 seconds, traffic and weather together on the ones. We'll take a look at the Portman Bridge. It is 840.
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9: Well, Maria, we got a stalled vehicle on the Coquitlam side of the Portman Bridge. It's blocking the westbound right exit lane after the bridge at that Coquitlam-Burnaby split for the Lougheed Highway. So there is still space for whichever exit you choose. You'll want to slide left for Burnaby and stay right for Coquitlam, obviously. Burnaby, you'll have just the one lane getting by. Crews are on scene here as well, but the good news is that traffic delays here are minimal. Definitely a heads up, though, if this is part of your morning commute. And now with more from the 1130 Rogers Xfinity Internet Traffic Center, here's Sydney Parker.
8: Thank you, Kyle. That report from the Super Safe Disposal Traffic Patrol. So up in North Vancouver, there is some roadwork on Highway 1 between Lynn Valley and Mountain Highway. They're off on the shoulder, so it's not really affecting traffic. It's more just something you want to keep in mind and go slow as you work your way through. Still a little bit steady for Highway 1 westbound approaching the bridge out of Vancouver. You're backing up through the Cassiar, but no further. So it's really not that bad. And then I'm noticing it's very busy right now. First Avenue westbound leading up to Renfrew, which is pretty typical, but definitely slow. And the Oak Street Bridge has got a lot busier in the last little while. Northbound backing up solid now from before the double Bridgeport merges, before it was kind of improving. Massey Tunnel southbound is still busy all the way down from the golf club. You have delays westbound through the S-curve out in Richmond and the Queensboro, especially out of New West. I don't quite know why. It's been like this for the past couple months, but it's just an absolute mess on the New West approach. You're much better off taking the Stalawasem. I think people got so used to avoiding the Stalawasem when it was transitioning from the Patello that is just a lot busier on the Queensboro, but you'll save a lot of time if you just take that Stalawasem bridge. 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Here's meteorologist Carl Lamb.
9: Definitely a gray start to the work week, but we will start to see some more sunshine, especially as we go into the afternoon. So we'll call it a mix of sun and cloud, and temperatures getting up to 20 for today. Then for tonight, clouds are back in the mix, and we drop down to just 13 degrees. Then for tomorrow, it's another cool day. Temperatures getting up to 19. We'll start with cloud cover, and then there will be a little bit of sun in the afternoon. And then it's back to the cloud as we go into Tuesday night. Your high for today is 20.
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6: Well, an Australian snake catcher got a surprise when he was called out to a resident's home recently to remove a 7-foot-long python. When entering the home, he also found a massive huntsman spider
1: sitting up on the wall. Now, the expert wasn't fully prepared, so he used his hat to get rid of the giant spider. The spider's legs typically grow to a span of 1 foot.
0: That's horrific.
1: It is. People online are saying this is what nightmares are made of.
0: Yeah.
1: I agree.
0: I do too.
1: Yes, I'm picturing it now and I wish I could stop.
0: That is my biggest fear. Spiders and snakes. Both of them in one house? No, thank you. Coming up next in sports, a recap on a historic win for Canada at the World Cup. Fans are watching closely on today's knockout match between Morocco and the Netherlands. Canada's will face either team on July 4th. It's 8:44.
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0: 15 degrees, mainly cloudy in Vancouver. Good morning. I'm Maria Vinca.
1: And I'm Terry Shenz. Here's what's happening right now.
0: Six people are still missing after a boat capsized off the coast of Richmond. However, the search has now been suspended. Four people were rescued alive yesterday and rushed to hospital. What caused this incident remains a mystery.
1: Man's been arrested after a shooting left another man with serious but non-life-threatening injuries on Sunday. Police believe the shooting is targeted in Surrey but not linked to extortion.
0: And coming up after sports, the latest on a search for a killer who escaped prison on Vancouver Island. Now, 8:46, it's time for sports from Sports at 650, the home of the Canucks. Here's Rajesh Dave.
24: Say what you want about hockey's influence on this country. Yesterday, we were a soccer nation. Steven Eustachio's game winner in stoppage time will be watched over and over for time to come. Canada's 1-0 victory over South Africa, giving them their first ever knockout stage win at a men's World Cup. We'll now know it's going to be the round of 16 in Houston, July 4th. Who is going to be on the other side will be decided at 6 o'clock tonight. The Netherlands play Morocco to decide that opponent. Also today, Brazil, Japan, and then Germany versus Paraguay. Some staffing changes for the BC Lions. The winless squad sacking special teams coordinator Corey McDermott over the weekend. This coming after their third straight loss against the Stampeders with a 41-33 decision. Dead last in the West right now. They've got Edmonton coming up next on Saturday. The Mariners with a 6-5 loss to Cleveland yesterday. A 5-run eighth for the Guardians as the M slipped to a half game back of Texas for the division. They've got the Angels coming up tonight at 6:40. The Blue Jays, meanwhile, having a reunion with Bo Bichette at Rogers Centre. The first time he's there since the World Series and his move to the Mets. Toronto's trying to avoid this 6-game losing streak from going to 7. They'll start at 4 o'clock. It's day one at Wimbledon with Canada's Denis Shapovalov forced to retire with an injury. Felix Auger-Aliassime, Leila Fernandez, and Bianca Andreescu all to come. And reports say there could be a possibility that Kawhi Leonard could be a Raptor again. Sportsnet's Michael Grange confirming reports that Toronto and the Clippers are talking business. The package apparently wants Brandon Ingram, Grady Dick, and a few picks. Leonard has a year left in his current deal with LA. Sports at 15 and 45 past every hour or anytime at sportsnet.ca.
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0: 11:30 news time, 8:49. Good morning, I'm Maria Vinka. A man serving time for second-degree murder has disappeared from a prison on Vancouver Island. Ernest Jensen was deemed missing after a prisoner head count yesterday afternoon at William Head Institution, which is located in Metchosin. An extensive search is now underway. Jensen began to serve his life sentence back in 1991. He is 69 years old, about 230 pounds, and has missing fingers on his left hand. You can no longer take a dip at the Vancouver Aquatic Center. The facility is now closed for good, and demolition of the building will begin later this year. Construction on a new facility will include a 25-meter pool, a diving tank, a hot tub, and a sauna, among other renovations. Swimming advocates have been fighting with the city and the Vancouver Park Board over the new facility's design. Now, they want a 50-meter pool like the original Aquatic Center. Now, these renovations come with a $175 million price tag. We'll take a quick commercial break coming up in just over a minute. Another check of your traffic and weather together on the ones, including the latest for those of you at the Portman Bridge. It's 8:50.
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0: 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Super Safe Disposal, Traffic Patrol. Anything happening at the Portman Bridge, Kyle?
9: No changes at the Portman Bridge here, Maria, but crews are still attending to this stalled vehicle off the west end of it. It's blocking the right exit lane at the Coquitlam-Burnaby split. This is primarily impacting those continuing westbound on Lougheed to Burnaby. You only have the left lane getting by here, and no real delays for the northbound lanes to Coquitlam, but definitely want to maybe merge right a little bit early and just be careful as you pass there. And again, no major delays, no major backups here. It's just a heads up if you're heading this way from the bridge. And now with more from the 11:30 Rogers Xfinity Internet Traffic Center, here's Sydney Parker.
8: Thank you, Kyle. That report from the Super Safe Disposal Traffic Patrol. Just got word of a police incident up in North Vancouver. West 1st Street is closed between McKay and Lloyd Avenue, so you're going to want to avoid it. Stick to Marine Drive. That's pretty much the only alternate through this area. So if you're coming eastbound on West 1st, head north on Pemberton. If you're coming westbound on West 1st, use Haynes or Fell to get up. A lot of people are using McKay, so it's solid from Marine Drive all the way back down to 1st. So you're better off using one of those earlier routes to get up there, or if you're just coming off of like West 3rd and West 2nd, just stay on Marine Drive instead. The volume aside from on McKay Avenue is not too bad in the area, more something to keep in mind. They're doing some road work in North Vancouver, having one between Lynn Valley and Mountain Highway. They're off to the side, but just look out. And having one west approaching the Ironworkers, almost back to normal, but still steady. Oak Bridge northbound, one of the worst spots right now throughout the Lower Mainland. You're still solid up from the Double Bridgeport merges, and the Massey Tunnel southbound is solid from the Golf Club. So definitely just a heads up on that. That's where you're seeing some of the heavier delays. School board trustees make decisions about funding and how much support every kid gets. October 17th, elect trustees who stand up for kids. 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And now to the Penfolds Roofing and Solar Weather Center with meteorologist Carl Lamb.
9: Your high for today is 20 degrees. After some morning cloud cover, there will be some sun in the afternoon. The only place you're really going to get a breeze is right by the coast. And then for tonight, cloudy once again with a low of 13. For Tuesday, we start with cloud cover. Then we'll see a tiny bit of sun in the afternoon, up to 19 for the high, and then down to 14 on Tuesday night. For Wednesday, cloudy and 18 degrees to start, some sun and cloud in the afternoon. And then for Thursday, there's a chance for a few showers. Temperatures up to 17. And then for Friday, morning clouds, afternoon sun, and temperatures back up to about 20. Your high for today is 20 degrees.
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3: And this just into 1130 News Radio. The Vancouver Canucks have made a trade days after the NHL draft. They've dealt forward Nils Höglander to the Nashville Predators. The 25-year-old Swede had just 2 goals and 3 assists in 38 games last season.
2: 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Developing story.
3: There are more threats coming out of Washington, D.C. as a ceasefire between the U.S. and Iran appears on shaky ground. Reporter Selena Wang says President Donald Trump is now weighing in.
4: Trump issuing a warning saying there may come a point when we are no longer able to be reasonable and will be forced to militarily complete the job that we very successfully started. Both sides signing that memorandum of understanding just over a week ago, but new questions tonight about how long it could last. Under that deal, Iran promised to reopen the strait. Instead, it's trying to control it.
3: And Morgan says what happened is a message to other towns and the cities across the province to interfere in a civilized debate. A controversial pro-Alberta separation billboard was the site of a rally in Tabor, Alberta yesterday. The Cruise to Alberta Independence rally attracted about 150 people at the site of the billboard paid for by Corey Morgan. Now, the town of Tabor ordered it to be removed because it was a public nuisance, but Morgan says after all the threats, he ended up winning this battle.
10: The sign stayed up till the end. We got as much exposure as we ever could have hoped for, and I think we stayed on our messaging. You know, we aren't angry, we aren't embittered, we're trying to have a conversation about, again, being pro-Alberta and sending a message to Ottawa.
3: He says what happened is a message to other towns across the province not to interfere. Whales and orcas are thriving off our coast this year. A UBC marine biologist says that there is a rich supply of food and past conservation efforts are helping out too. Julia Adelzheim adds one reason for the surge in sightings is the use of social media by whale spotting groups.
19: But part of it is that there actually are a lot more whales in the area this time of year. A lot of it is it's just the seasonality of the Salish Sea and our marine environment. It really peaks in the summer when we have a lot of sun.
3: Adelzheim says rather the sun broadens the aquatic food pyramid, which means more fish and more seals, which ultimately attracts more orcas. We have your business news up next.
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21: Good morning. StatsCan will release GDP data tomorrow. Now, last month, the preliminary data did show the Canadian economy was in a technical recession that is back-to-back contractions in economic growth. Adiza Jatau is managing director and head of macro with the Mackenzie Fixed Income team.
22: Canadian data is very volatile. Right. And we know this and we see this with the labor market data. They kind of tend to flip around and be revised after the fact. But if you look at the overall picture, Canada is in a very weak environment from a growth perspective. And that has been for quite a long time.
21: Now, on Wednesday, CUSMA trade talks with the U.S. and Mexico are expected to pick up online. The Canadian dollar right now is down by about a tenth of a cent, 70.36 cents U.S. The TSX is lower to start the week. It's down 176 points, 34,803. Gold futures doing most of the damage right now, lower by $57 to $4,039. We do have oil bouncing off a roughly four-month low, up by $1.32 to $70.55 a barrel. On Wall Street, we've got a bounce back here with the NASDAQ on track to snap a five-day losing streak. It's higher by 323 points, an advance of 1.2%. The S&P is up 52 points, and the NASDAQ higher higher by 322. Now, shares in SpaceX slightly higher today, up by 2.2%. The company is reportedly looking at a mobile phone offering in the U.S. At the Business Center, I'm Chris McCusker.
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1: Good morning. It is Monday, June 29th. I'm Terry Shenz.
0: And I'm Maria Vinka. We have 15 degrees, mainly cloudy here in Vancouver. Here's what's happening right now.
23: The search has been suspended for the six people unaccounted for after a charter boat capsized in the waters off Point Roberts. Four were rescued. What happened remains a mystery.
27: Just how big of a moment is this for Canadian soccer?
28: I never thought I'd see that in my lifetime.
27: This country makes World Cup history yet again. Now moving on to the round of 16 for the first time ever.
29: She gets the concept but doesn't quite agree. A local dietitian weighs in as Health Canada increases the number of products at the store with warning labels.
1: And Burnaby urban search and rescue members arrive in hard-hit Venezuela.
24: Canada will learn its round of 16 opponent later today as Morocco goes head-to-head against the Netherlands. We've got more from the World Cup, plus the latest from the ballpark and from the BC Lions. Sports at 15.
21: The TSX drops by almost 200 points ahead of an update on Canada's economy tomorrow. While the Dow is higher by more than 200, the NASDAQ up by more than 300. Business at 26.
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1: 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Very good morning to Sydney Parker.
8: Good morning, Terry. Good morning, Maria. If you're coming off the Portman Bridge using the Coquitlam exit lanes, there's a stall westbound at the west end. It's in the Coquitlam exit right lane on the Lougheed westbound off-ramp. So it's a little bit off the bridge. At this point, it is not causing any holdups in terms of volume, but you just want to stick to that left lane as you take that off-ramp, and you should be okay to get by. There's also a police incident up in North Vancouver. This says West First Street closed between McKay and Lloyd Avenue. Starting to get really messy in the area. All the surrounding routes, pretty much everything in between Marine, First, Fell, and Pemberton are all plugged up. So it's going to be a little bit messy. Definitely try to stick to Marine Drive where you can, but it's even causing delays on like Larson and Fell north of Marine Drive. So just a heads up, it's definitely getting busier in the area. We also got reports that the Port of Vancouver is closed. I'm not sure which entrance, but based on volume, it looks like it might be both Commissioner and Clark. If you can confirm that for me, do let me know what pound or star 1130, which entrance is the emergency vehicles at. And aside from that, you do have some delays on the Vancouver-Burnaby border. They're set up on boundary just north of Kingsway. It's really heavy northbound right through the Central Park stretch. Southbound into the Massey Tunnel is still steady from Blundell, and you're seeing northbound delays across the Oak Street Bridge just from the south end all the way up to the north. And out of New West onto the Queensboro is just an absolute grind right now, so a heads up there. 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And out of the Penfolds Roofing and Solar Weather Center with meteorologist Carl Lamb.
9: It is a cloudy start across Metro Vancouver, but there will be more sun and cloud as we go into the afternoon today. Temperatures getting up to a high of 20 degrees, and then the clouds start to roll back in for tonight as we drop down to a low of 13. Your high for today is 20.
8: Right now, it's mostly cloudy and 15 degrees.
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1: The search for those still missing after a charter boat capsized in the waters off Point Roberts yesterday has now been suspended.
0: 1130's Dean Rex Seidler says only four of the 10 people on the vessel were rescued.
23: The four were plucked out of the water not long after the boat went down, kilometers southwest of Vancouver International Airport. The search for the six went on for hours. In the immediate aftermath, the Coast Guard hovercraft, Coast Guard vessels, the RCMP, Royal Canadian Marine Search and Rescue, military aircraft, civilian vessels, and even ferries, with BC Ferries and Hello Ferries all taking part in the search. Passengers watched it all, many posting footage on social media. But late last night, just before 10 o'clock, the Joint Rescue Coordination Center made the tough call, suspending the search. The case is now with the RCMP. I'm Dean Rex Seidler.
1: This is the end of 1130 News Radio. You're being asked to avoid the area of McKay and West First in North Vancouver right now because of a serious crash involving a cyclist and a car. The driver did remain on scene. No word yet about possible injuries, number of road closures, and detours in the area. Mounties are not releasing any other information right now. We expect to hear from them as the morning progresses.
0: Canada's unprecedented journey at the FIFA World Cup continues.
1: Our men's national team is now just days away from playing their first ever match in the round of 16. After an historic 1-0 victory over South Africa in Team Canada's first ever knockout stage game.
8: Fans reveled in the pure joy of that moment. So this was history made again by this country at this World Cup. Coach Jesse Marsh telling his team, "You're Canadian heroes. Fans are thrilled."

0: Have fun.
1: Yeah, the left-right dance going viral wherever they've played. Canada does have World Cup history against Morocco, though a loss in the group stage 4 years ago. James Sharman on Sportsnet Central.
2: At that point, Morocco was seen as an up-and-coming team. They've now arrived. They're a legitimate powerhouse. They are a giant of the modern game. The Dutch are still the Dutch. Man for man, they're just so talented.
1: Now, the Canadian side has faced the Netherlands under Jesse Marsh, a 4-0 loss 2 years ago, his first match in charge. But, of course, the winner to face Canada Saturday in hot Houston. Reporting live, I'm Simon
3: 11:30 news time, 9:06. We have 15 degrees, cloudy skies here in Vancouver. Tom Sinnen, who served as a cabinet minister under Prime Minister Brian Mulroney during the OCA crisis, has died at the age of 84. The one-time Richmond MP died yesterday, according to his daughter. She says her father stumbled into politics in the 1970s and was known for building bridges and finding consensus.
4: 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Developing story.
5: Burnaby's urban search and rescue team has now arrived in Venezuela, less than a week after two massive earthquakes rattled that country.
3: Deputy Fire Chief Ian Hetherington says the crew had some delays arriving in the capital of Caracas. Now, he says they've focused on a coastal city where there are multiple concrete buildings.
6: There's still viable rescues to be done for the next foreseeable number of days. So there are people trapped. Some of them are getting access. Communications, so that'd be cell phones, where they're trapped. So our dogs and our people are there to follow up leads.
3: Yads members are working closely with other international task force teams.
5: A man is not seriously injured following a shooting around 144 A Street and 75th Avenue in Surrey early yesterday morning. One man has been arrested. Police think it was a targeted hit. They do not believe it to be extortion related.
3: Not everyone is a fan of the expanded Health Canada warnings at the grocery store.
7: It makes it very confusing for the public.
8: The labels are black and white and tell you if something is high in salt, fat, or sugar. Vancouver-based dietitian Ali Chernoff thinks instead of that, they should expand the nutritional label to include more information so people can make better decisions for their diets, lifestyles, and caloric intake. She worries some foods that are good for you will get mislabeled because they're naturally high in some of the categories you're being warned about.
7: Just look at the actual ingredient list. Goes from the most to the least, and by the end, if you're reading ingredients that you have no idea what it is, that's when you put it back.
8: Health Canada says this is on most prepackaged foods sold in this country, even on common school snacks like crackers and granola bars. Exemptions include products for babies, meal replacements, and nutritional supplements. I'm Sonia Aslam.
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10: Thank you, Maria. If you are heading out to the island from Tawasin to Swart Bay, your next stop is the... Oh, that's not right. It's not displaying the routes properly right now. Let me give it another refresh here. But in the meantime, we'll look at Tawasin to Duke Point. The 1015 is sold out, so you get a one-sale wait for the 1130, which is just over 90. And just back to that Tawasin to Swartz Bay, your next up is the 10 o'clock, and this one is at 85%. And then Horseshoe Bay to Langdale, the 950 at half. You can find the latest ferry updates anytime at vancouver.citynews.ca/traffic.
5: Coming up, traffic and weather together on the ones. It is 910.
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1: 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We've got this crash, Sydney, in North Vancouver.
2: Yeah, it looks like it was quite the major one because they got the road shut down on West First in between McKay and Lloyd. So you're going to want to avoid the area. The RCMP asking that you avoid the area. It's causing a whole mess of delays in the area, especially on routes like McKay, West First, Marine Drive, 16th, Larson Fell. They're all heavily affected. Pemberton's still doing okay. So if you're coming from the west side of this problem, definitely use Pemberton north and south. Otherwise, if you're coming from the east side of the problem, you'll want to just stay on Marine Drive where you can. If you try to take an alternate, you're going to run into even more delays. If you're already on first or second or third, you could use Buick Avenue to take that little detour up north to Marine Drive or Fell, but again, you will run into those delays. So just a heads up, the area is definitely messy. There are slowdowns across the Lionsgate, but nothing out of the ordinary, and there's roadwork in North Vancouver, having one between Lynn Valley and Mountain Highway, off to the shoulders, but still be careful as you go through. And then the Port of Vancouver, they're doing some extra traffic control because it sounds like there is a boat fire in the area. So that's what's happening there. And then on the Portman, there's a stall westbound at the very west end in the Coquitlam exit right lane in the Lokeed westbound off-ramp. So as long as you stick to the left, you're fine. It's barely causing delays. Roadwork on boundary just north of Kingsway, really heavy northbound, and just a mess trying to get onto the Queensboro out of New West, southbound into the Massey Tunnel, and northbound across the Yoke Street Bridge. So definitely keep all that in mind as you travel around. 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And now to the Penfolds Roofing and Solar Weather Center with meteorologist Carl Lamb.
3: We will start with the cloud cover and then we'll get into some sun and cloud as we go into the afternoon. Temperatures up to about 20 degrees and the only breeze you really find is right by the coast. And then for tonight, it actually gets cloudy once again with a low of 13 degrees. Then for tomorrow, it is cloud to start. Then we'll start to see sun and cloud in the afternoon. Temperatures just getting up to 19 as we wrap up the month of June on Tuesday with a low of 14 on Tuesday night. Your high for today is 20.
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4: Thanks so much, Sydney. David Letterman is heading north of the border again. After performing earlier this year in Vancouver, the former host of Late Night is set to perform in Montreal for the first time. Now, Letterman will headline Just for Laughs Montreal with an evening with David Letterman and special guest Will Arnett. Now, the festival runs from July 15th to the 26th. Letterman and Arnett will appear on the 21st.
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1: We are 15 degrees, cloudy skies in Vancouver. Good morning, I'm Terry Shins.
4: And I'm Maria Vinca. Here's what's happening right now.
1: The search for six people missing after a charter vessel sinks in the waters off YVR has been suspended. Four people were pulled from the water Sunday and taken to hospital. There's no word on what caused the vessel to go under.
4: The Canadian men's soccer team making history. It has advanced to the World Cup round of 16 after a 1-0 win over South Africa Sunday. More coming up in sports.
1: And still to come, the search is on for a convicted killer who walked away from a minimum security institution on Vancouver Island. Time now for sports from Sportsnet 650, home of the Canucks. Here's Rajesh Dave.
12: It was indeed a where-were-you-when moment. The significance of that Steven Eustachio goal not lost on the Canadian players themselves and head coach Jesse Marsh. You've seen it by now, the winning goal for Canada deep into stoppage time as the Canadians knocked off South Africa for the first ever knockout stage win at the Men's World Cup. So plan your Saturday accordingly. The team's going to Houston. It's either going to be the Netherlands or Morocco on the other side. They're ranked 8th and 7th in the world, respectively. That match is coming up later today. Others in action for the round of 32 today, Brazil versus Japan. Germany's got Paraguay. NHL notes this morning, the Canucks have acquired a third-round pick from the Preds in exchange for Nils Höglander. So Vancouver's now got 9 selections in the 2029 draft. Beck Malenstein sticking with the Sabres. The winger signed a 6-year, $17.5 million extension to stay in Buffalo. And reports have Ray Whitney expected to jump into coaching. Sounds like he'll be joining Peter Laviolette's staff with the Kings. While the BC Lions have sacked special teams coordinator Corey McDiarmid, the team's on 3 straight losses right now, making the announcement after dropping that 41-33 decision to the Stamps at Kelowna's Apple Bowl. Lions thanking McDiarmid in a statement for his work as they take on the unbeaten Elks on Saturday. The Mariners with a close 6-5 loss to the Guardians yesterday, a 5-run eighth for Cleveland, cracking it open as Seattle moves to a half game back of Texas for the division. They've got the Angels tonight at 6:40, make it 6 straight losses for the Blue Jays. Their 3-2 defeat to the Rangers yesterday, the go-ahead run in the ninth on a Louis Varland wild pitch. They'll try and reset this afternoon against the Mets. Sports at 15 and 45, past every hour, anytime at sportsnet.ca.
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1: U.S. Supreme Court has denied the president's appeal of the $5 million jury finding in the 2022 defamation case brought against him by writer E. Jean Carroll. It means the judgment against Donald Trump stands, and he will have to pay that money. Now, back in 2023, a New York jury awarded Carroll the money after it found Trump liable for sexually abusing her in the dressing room of a department store in Manhattan back in the mid-90s, and then for defaming her in 2022 when he denied all the allegations. RCMP on Vancouver Island are searching for a convicted killer who disappeared from prison. Ernest Jensen has not been seen since yesterday. Staff at William Head Institution in Metchosin didn't notice he was not there until about 1 o'clock in the afternoon. Jensen serving a life sentence after being convicted of second-degree murder. He's 69 years old, about 230 pounds, and is missing fingers on his left hand. When you buy a new phone plan, internet plan, or TV plan, you don't want any surprises, do you? As a Ridley Wilson reports, the CRTC is axing them.
18: The Canadian Radio, Television, and Telecommunications Commission made some recent changes, including removing junk fees. The CRTC's Scott Hutton says it's in an effort to make shopping around for services more transparent.
19: You know, we, for many years now, Canadians certainly have been paying amongst the highest prices in the world for both cell phone and home internet services.
18: Those critical of the new ban say this won't save Canadians money since providers can just raise the prices of their phone, TV, or internet plans. Hutton says it's better for competition to charge that money up front rather than through surprise fees later on. Rogers is the parent company of this radio station. I'm Ridley Wilson.
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1: 921 to the 1130 Rogers Xfinity Internet Traffic Center. Sydney is here, and Sydney, people are going to want to avoid this accident on the North Shore.
2: Yeah, it's not looking good out here, Terry. Unfortunately, it's only gotten worse in terms of volume in the area. So there is a crash investigation on West 1st Street that's closed between McKay and Lloyd Avenue. So you're seeing really big delays trying to get around this, as that's one of the main routes to get through northbound. So McKay Avenue, especially northbound, McKay Road, northbound especially, is just terrible. Marine Drive extra slow with all the additional vehicles there. And pretty much anywhere you think to go to turn to get around this, all the intersections around the area are quite busy. So just a heads up, try to stick to Marine Drive in the first place. And if you can, maybe even just take Highway 1. Depends on where you're trying to go, where you're coming from. But yeah, those are pretty much the only two routes that just cut straight through and cross McKay Creek. So you're going to have to stick to Marine Drive in the meantime. You are seeing delays crossing the Lions Gate, but it's nothing out of the ordinary. And the Ironworkers is back to normal, but keep in mind they're working on Highway 1 between Lynn Valley and Mountain Highway. Off to the side, but still be careful as you work your way through. Portman Bridge is a stall westbound at the very west end. It's in the Lougheed exit, and it's got the right lane blocked off. It is not really affecting traffic. It's just there. Just stick to the left, and you should be okay. Make sure you go slow, especially with those active crews on scene. It is still busy for the northbound Oak Bridge, southbound into the Massey Tunnel, but almost back to normal for both. And boundary on the Vancouver-Burnaby border. Just north of Kingsway, they're doing road work, and northbound is quite dense. You're backed up solid from 48th Avenue, so definitely a heads up. 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And out of the Penfolds Roofing and Solar Weather Center, here's meteorologist Carl Lamb.
3: Temperatures today getting up to 20 degrees. We'll start with clouds, then we get into some more sun, especially through the afternoon, and then the clouds are back tonight with a low of 13. For tomorrow, clouds with some sun in the afternoon, just not a bright blue sky though on Tuesday with a high of 19 and a low of 14. Then for Wednesday, Canada Day itself, clouds to start, some sun in the afternoon with a high of 18. Then for Thursday, this is our chance for a few showers to sneak in, mostly cloudy and 17. And then for Friday, clouds to start, sun in the afternoon getting us up to 20. 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It's comfortable today. Temperatures still hanging below average. During the afternoon, there's more sun, so temperatures getting up to about 20 degrees today. There's not much of a breeze out there. And don't forget that UV index is considered high, but it is going to be rather comfortable, so enjoy those conditions today. 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
1: A U.S. official now says both Iran and the United States have agreed to stop the latest attacks in the Middle East, and peace talks could resume as early as tomorrow. Reporter Karen Waugh is in Washington.
23: Just yesterday, Iran launched a series of missiles and drones at American military sites in the Middle East, from Bahrain to Kuwait. This after the U.S. struck multiple targets inside Iran. And those U.S. attacks were in response to Iran hitting an oil tanker in the Strait of Hormuz. All this risking the ongoing ceasefire.
1: President Trump had threatened to escalate the war again, warning that Iran will, quote, no longer exist if it keeps launching attacks, a threat he has made before. This is the end of 1130 News Radio. We're about to get an update from the BC Nurses Union as it continues to look for a new contract. Earlier this month, union members rejected a tentative deal. This afternoon's news conference is a 12:30 start. We'll have everything you need on air and online here at 11:30 News Radio. Well, doctors are urging people to seek medical attention after any contact with bats to prevent potential rabies infections. They're highlighting the case of an 11-year-old boy who died of rabies after waking up with a bat on his face at a Northern Ontario cottage 2 years ago.
5: The boy's parents didn't see any scratch marks, so didn't take him to a doctor. He didn't show any symptoms until almost 3 weeks later, when he developed numbness and swelling on the right side of his face. His neurological condition worsened in the hospital, and he died. Dr. Brian Hummel from McMaster Children's Hospital in Hamilton says the tragic case illustrates the importance of seeing a doctor right away after any physical contact with bats. He says there is no cure for rabies once symptoms develop, but he says the virus can be stopped by a series of vaccinations and an antibody injection in the days after exposure. Karen Rebo, the Canadian Press.
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7: Morning. Tech names are lifting markets in the U.S. today after a sell-off in some of the AI companies and ahead of a U.S. jobs report on Thursday and then a day off on Friday. So the NASDAQ on track to snap a five-day losing streak. It's higher by 341 points, up by 1.3%. The S&P right now higher by 62, and then the Dow is up by 213. Now Alphabet making its debut on the Dow today, replacing Verizon. Right now that stock is higher by 4.4%. And this means there are now five of the Magnificent Seven stocks trading on the Dow: Alphabet, along with Nvidia, Microsoft, Apple, and Amazon. Now in Canada, the TSX will get a day off on Wednesday. Right now it's down 170 points, 34,809. And there will be a GDP update tomorrow. Sean Osborne is chief currency strategist at Scotiabank.
8: The data that we got in the early part of late last year and the early part of this year probably overstate just how soft the economy was. So we are looking for, generally speaking, not necessarily with tomorrow's data, but with a general view to the second quarter and into the latter part of this year, some firmer evidence of stronger growth. But I'm not sure it's going to really move the needle for the Canadian dollar all that much.
7: The Canadian dollar right now is down 7,170.38 cents U.S. Now, Canadian consumer confidence a little higher in June at 50.9. That is up half a point. Oil is bouncing off a roughly four-month low, up by $1.49 to $70.71 a barrel. And then gold futures down $55 to $4,040. At the Business Center, I'm Chris McCusker.
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28: Good morning. Thank you so much for joining us. It is Monday, June 29th. I'm Maria Vinca. We have 15 degrees and mainly cloudy here in Vancouver. Here's what's happening right now.
29: The search for six people still missing after a charter boat capsizes off Point Roberts has been suspended. The decision was made late last night.
28: Stay away from McKay and West First in North Vancouver right now. Mounties have the area blocked due to a serious crash.
30: Canada continues chasing history at the World Cup.
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30: Winning a first ever knockout stage match, and now we wait for what's next, Morocco or the Netherlands?
28: And Burnaby search and rescue crews are in Venezuela to help look for survivors following two powerful earthquakes.
4: The Canucks with some Monday splashes, landing Brendan Gallagher from Montreal and a third-round pick from Nashville. Plus, we've got the latest from the World Cup. Sports at 45.
9: NASDAQ on track to snap a losing streak. It's up by more than 300 points. The Dow jumps by more than 200, and the TSX is down by more than 100. Business at 56.
28: The first is 9:31. Let's head over to the 11:30 Rogers Xfinity Internet Traffic Center, starting in North Vancouver on that serious crash. Here's Sydney Parker.
2: Thank you, Maria. Yeah, so the road is still closed on West 1st Avenue between McKay and Lloyd, and it's causing a whole mess in the areas. There's only two routes that get you across the McKay Creek, except for Highway 1, and that's Marine Drive and West 1st. So everyone's being funneled back up to Marine Drive, and all the routes to get there are super plugged up. McKay is definitely the worst out of all of them, but Marine Drive extra busy, and the whole area is definitely affected. So just a heads up, and depending on where you're coming from or going from, Highway 1 is a much better alternate route. There is also over on the Portman Bridge, no more stall westbound at the west end. So that's all cleared and out of the way. No longer have to think about that. Didn't really cause much of a delay, so it's already fine. And then out in the valley, we did get a call about some kind of problem on Highway 1 East at 264, but to me, looks like normal volume. There's ongoing road work out here, so you see extra delays through the valley. It's not really a dead stop like the caller did describe. However, further back, I think there's a problem on Highway 1 eastbound just before 232. So maybe the caller meant that spot. There is a delay at 264, but just looks pretty normal. Eastbound, though, Highway 1 backing up solid from 216th all the way up to 232. So there's definitely something there. If you have an update on it, let me know. And then on the Vancouver-Burnaby border, they're working on boundary just north of Kingsway. It's pretty heavy north, and they're also set up on Highway 1 between Lynn Valley and Mountain Highway, but they're off to the side, so they're not blocking any lanes, luckily. 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Long live the lazy in North Van, Coquitlam, Richmond, and Langley. And now to the Penfolds Roofing and Solar Weather Center with meteorologist Carl Lamb.
3: It is going to be a gray start this morning across Metro Vancouver, but there will be some more sunshine as we go toward the lunch hour today and into the rest of the afternoon. Temperatures getting up to 20 degrees. Not much of a wind today, except right by the coast. And then for tonight, we're down to a low of 13 with clouds returning for tonight and for the end of the month. Your high for today is 20.
2: Right now, it's mostly cloudy and 16 degrees.
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28: The search for six people believed to be in the water after a charter boat capsized off Point Roberts yesterday has been suspended. 11:30's Dean Rex Seidler says a total of 10 people were on board the vessel.
29: Four were rescued yesterday shortly after the boat went down several kilometers southwest of Vancouver International Airport. But the others, their fate is officially unknown. Just before noon, the Joint Rescue Coordination Center in Victoria was alerted by a civilian vessel about several people in the water, none of them with PFDs on. Civilian vessels, aircraft from the military, the Coast Guard hovercraft, RCMP vessels, aircraft, even vessels from BC Ferries and Hello Ferries fleets all responded. But hours later, the JRCC made the call to suspend the search after crews failed to find any bodies. The RCMP now has the case as a missing persons investigation. What exactly happened, why the boat capsized, we're still waiting to find out. I'm Dean Rank Seidler.
28: RCMP are releasing few details right now following a serious crash that's closed McKay and West 1st in North Vancouver this hour. It does confirm the collision involved a cyclist. The driver of the car remained at the scene. There are road closures and detours set up. Once we learn more from investigators, we will let you know. Canadian soccer fans still giddy after Team Canada achieved something no other men's national soccer squad has done before. Won a match in the knockout round at the FIFA World Cup. Our Jamie Palfer joins us with the highlights, including the winning goal, one that instantly became one of the biggest in Canadian soccer history.
10: Canada wowed again, beating South Africa in stoppage time. Soccer analyst Jordan Wilson on Sportsnet.
11: I was like, is this really happening? Like that one goal to go and separate us and get Canada to the round of 16, monumental.
10: Stefan Eustachio scoring one of the biggest goals in Canadian soccer history. And speaking to City News.
12: I'm glad I didn't go to extra time, I can tell you that. It's enough stress, but that's awesome. Awesome match. Great to finally see Davies in, and he changed the energy completely.
10: And now we wait to find out who Canada plays next. The winner of today's match between Morocco and the Netherlands, and then the round of 16 match is set for this Saturday. I'm Jamie Pulfer.
28: Our FIFA World Cup coverage continues with our Simon Bennett, who is counting down to the round of 16.
0: Let's be honest here. No matter who they play this weekend, they'll be huge underdogs. The Netherlands currently 8th in FIFA rankings, Morocco's 7th. The latter beat Canada in the group stage of the last World Cup. Well, historically, this nation hasn't fared well against the Dutch. In a sense of a rival in the world scene, facing them would be cool. James Sharman on Sportsnet Central.
13: It doesn't matter who they play, quite honestly, but it'd be pretty special, I think, for Canadian soccer and all the fans out there to see the Netherlands played. And don't forget, they started off Jesse Marsh's reign against the Dutch. Lost 4-0, but regardless, it's somewhat poetic.
0: Yeah, that was 2 years ago. Marsh says he will be in Mexico to watch this Netherlands-Morocco. I'm Simon Bennett.
28: 11:30 news time. It is now 9:36. We have 15 degrees and mainly cloudy here in Vancouver. The head of the BC Nurses Union is about to explain where we go from here after union members rejected a tentative contract agreement. Now, the union says a 67% vote against the deal sends a powerful message. It says nurses want, quote, the government and health employers to recognize the true value of their work. President Adrian Gear has a news conference set for 12:30 this afternoon. We will have all the details for you both on air and online at vancouver.citynews.ca. Members of Burnaby's urban search and rescue team are on the ground in Venezuela days after two strong earthquakes left more than 1,000 people dead, many others hurt. Deputy Fire Chief Ian Hetherington says they're going building by building, floor by floor, knowing there are many people who remain trapped.
14: The dogs are trained to find victims in rubble. So you focus on that. You have search capabilities, either technical search capabilities, and you just focus on that when you get assigned a building or an area.
28: The team is expected to be down there for about a week. A man has been arrested after shooting left one person with serious but non-life-threatening injuries in Surrey. The SPS says they got a call just after midnight yesterday and arrived at a home on 75th Avenue to find a man inside of a car with gunshot wounds. He was given first aid before paramedics took him to hospital. Surrey police say the shooting is thought to be targeted, but not believed to be linked to extortion. A local dietitian isn't quite on board with robust Health Canada food warning labels slapped on all kinds of products at the grocery store right now.
15: I get the concept. Unfortunately, some of the things, though, are very misleading.
16: Allie Chernoff is a Vancouver-based dietitian. Now, the labels are typically in the top right corner of the package in black and white and tells you if something is high in sugar, fat, or sodium. Chernoff says you have to consider if it's best to buy. Read the label, consider your caloric intake. And one thing she finds people don't do is read the ingredients.
15: Just saw that, they would just be like, no, I'm not going to buy it. And that is what my concern is. They're not going to do a deep dive to look at the label. They're just going to see that high in sugar and be like, okay, put it back.
16: Adding some foods are naturally high in what you're being warned about. Think dates, some seafood or dairy. Health Canada says the warnings are also on foods imported into this country. I'm Sonia Aslam.
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2: Thank you, Maria. If you're heading southbound into the States, the Peace Crossing, a quiet 510, but the Pack Highway route busier, 20 to 40. Aldergrove and Sumas, both quiet 510s heading south. North into Canada, you're not really seeing much of a wait out here. Peace Arch is 510, truck route 1020. Aldergrove and Sumas, both quiet 510s heading north. You can find the latest border wait times anytime at vancouver.citynews.ca/border.
28: Thank you so much, Sydney. Your traffic and weather is together next, and she will start in Langley. It's 9:40.
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2: There is a stalled flatbed truck on Happy One eastbound before 232, right before the train overpass. It's got the right lane blocked off, and volume out here is pretty dense. You're already backed up to 208, and this one only just occurred recently, so it's probably going to get a lot worse before it gets better. Road work on Happy One and 264 is just affecting traffic. It's not that bad, but eastbound a little extra slow as you work your way through. Queensborough Bridge quite busy both ways, especially on the approach to New West still, and northbound into the Massey Tunnel, you're seeing a little bit of a delay right now. They're working on the Vancouver-Burnaby border, boundary just north of Kingsway. Seeing delays both ways, southbound from Burke, northbound from 47th, and barely moving out there. Big delays in the Maryhill Bypass as well at Broadway. I believe that's also road work, but then they're set up again in between United and Shaughnessy, but barely affecting traffic at that spot. They're working in North Vancouver, have one between Lynn Valley and Mountain Highway. They're off to the side, but nonetheless, look out. And in North Vancouver, a crash investigation as West 1st Street closed between McKay and Lloyd, causing a whole mess of the area, especially on McKay. That's probably the worst out of all the routes affected. And then Marine Drive is also extra slow because there's only two routes that cross over McKay in North Van, and one of them is closed. So you have to take Marine Drive or head all the way north up to Highway 1. Depends on where you're trying to come and go from. But yeah, McKay definitely by far the worst out of all of them. So try to avoid using that as your alternate route. New project, remember, any tool going into the ground could damage a gas line. 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Now to the Penfolds Roofing and Solar Weather Center with meteorologist Carl Lamb.
3: Definitely a gray start to the work week, but we will start to see some more sunshine, especially as we go into the afternoon. So we'll call it a mix of sun and cloud, and temperatures getting up to 20 for today, then for tonight. Clouds are back in the mix, and we drop down to just 13 degrees. Then for tomorrow, it's another cool day. Temperatures getting up to 19. We'll start with cloud cover, and then there will be a little bit of sun in the afternoon. And then it's back to the cloud as we go into Tuesday night. Your high for today is 20.
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28: 15 degrees and mainly cloudy skies here in Vancouver. Good morning. Thank you so much for joining us. I'm Maria Vinca. Here is what's happening right now. Still no sign of six people who are missing after a boat capsized off the coast of Richmond yesterday. A massive search has now been suspended. Four people were rescued and rushed to hospital Sunday. Mounties in North Vancouver are asking for you to stay away from West 1st and McKay after a serious crash involving a cyclist. RCMP say the driver stuck around. We're expecting an update from police soon. 7:45, it is now time for sports from Sportsnet 650, the home of the Canucks. Here's Rajesh Dave.
0: Well, a fun way to start off the work week for the Canucks after dealing forward Nils Höglander to the Predators for a third-round pick. It appears that Vancouver is scooping up Montreal's Brendan Gallagher in a deal. The Habs will be retaining 50% of Gallagher's remaining salary cap hit in the trade. As the 14-year NHL vet comes out west, he spent his entire career with Montreal so far. More hockey, the Sharks signing restricted free agent D-man Michael Kesselring to a three-year $13.5 million deal today. While the Sabres stick with Beck Malenstein, he's been extended on a six-year $17.5 million contract. Well, you heard Canadian head coach Jesse Marsh on the field calling his Canadian men heroes yesterday. Canada's first ever knockout stage win happening in Los Angeles. Steven Eustachio's injury time winner for the 1-0 victory over South Africa. Another in a list of firsts for the red and white. It doesn't matter who they play next. They will be huge underdogs against either the Dutch or the Moroccans. That battle is tonight at 6 o'clock. The winner faces Canada on July 4th in Houston. Three matches in the round of 32 today. Brazil versus Japan and Germany's got Paraguay. Way. The Mariners unable to close out against the Guardians yesterday, a 6-5 loss for them. They're now sitting a half game back of the Rangers for first in the division. They've got their opener against the Angels tonight at 6:40. Well, last time we saw Bo Bichette at Rogers Center, it was Game 7 of the World Series last year. He's back in Toronto for the first time with the Mets as the Jays try and put an end to their six-game losing streak. It appears the Raptors are indeed kicking the tires on bringing back Kawhi Leonard. Sportsnet's Michael Grange confirming reports Toronto's in talks with the Clippers. Sports at 15 and 45 past every hour, anytime at sportsnet.ca.
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28: Welcome back. I'm Maria Vinka. It's 9:48. The RCMP on Vancouver Island say they're on the hunt for an inmate who escaped from the minimum security prison William Head Institution. Metchosin RCMP say they got a call just before 1 p.m. yesterday afternoon after Ernest Jensen could not be found during a daily head count. Mounties say they begun extensive patrols around the prison while the institution staff continued to look for him on the grounds of William Head, which is in Metchosin. Now, the Correctional Service of Canada says Jensen was convicted of second-degree murder and has been serving a life sentence since March 1991. Police say Jensen is considered dangerous and anyone who sees him should call 911. Junk fees on your phone, TV, and internet bill are on the way out, according to the CRTC. However, as Ridley Wilson reports, not everyone's sure it will lead to savings.
11: The National Telecom Regulator says by getting rid of junk fees, it allows for better transparency. Scott Hutton works for the Canadian Radio, Television, and Telecommunications Commission, and he says it's all about making it easier for you to shop around for telecom services.
12: Get out there, shop, figure out what you need, and Canadians will get the better prices and will get the better services. And yes, it's an issue. You know, I don't know of a Canadian who's not frustrated with their telecom bill.
11: Critics argue this ban could lead to higher prices from telecom companies. Hutton says it's better to have upfront charges rather than surprise fees. Rogers is the parent company of this radio station. I'm Ridley Wilson.
28: And it was 19 years ago today that the first iPhone went on sale in North America, and the world has not been the same since.
13: It was just months before, in 2007, that Steve Jobs unveiled plans for the iPhone, which was met with big lineups this day 19 years ago, but also skepticism from the then smartphone market leader BlackBerry, whose leadership scoffed at Apple's new device, only to soon realize that Apple had effectively changed everything by putting a full-scale computer in a handheld device. The first iPhones were sold at $499 U.S., about $800 in today's money, factoring in inflation. That first device had a 3.5-inch touchscreen, making the physical keyboard obsolete. The modern App Store ecosystem was introduced the following year with the iPhone 3G. At the Business Center, I'm Mike Uppel.
28: Coming up in just over a minute, your traffic and weather together on the ones. It's 9:50.
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28: 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Here's Sydney Parker.
2: Thank you, Maria. If you're out in Langley, keep in mind that there is a stalled flatbed truck. This is on Highway 1 eastbound before 232, right up the train overpass. It's got the right lane blocked off, and you're backed up solid from the other side of 208. So like I said, it was only going to get worse from here, and so far that's what's happening. So you can divert through Langley. There's several ways to do so. 56th Avenue, probably the most direct. If you get off at like 200th or 208, they'll have a few turns before you get to 56, but once you're there, you should be able to connect back to Highway 1. Keep in mind, though, at 264, there's several roadwork projects, so the interchange is not going to look the same that you might be used to, and there's extra delays trying to get off there as well, but it looks like you can at least still get on, so that's the good news. Queensborough Bridge, very busy both ways. Just appears to be volume, but if there's anything going on at the north end, do let me know, because it's a little bit out of the ordinary in terms of volume. Out of New West, though, super busy, and that seems to be the new normal. There is also the big delays on the Vancouver Burnaby border, roadwork on Boundary just north of Kingsway. You're backing up solid from 47 northbound and southbound from Burke. And up in North Vancouver, a crash investigation, West 1st Street is closed between McKay and Lloyd. So it's causing a whole mess in the area, especially on McKay and Marine Drive, which are the kind of immediate alternates, but all the routes are seeing delays. And Highway 1 in between Lynn Valley and Mountain Highway, there's work happening. They're off on the shoulders, but you just want to keep that in mind and be safe when you drive through. 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And now to the Penfolds Roofing and Solar Weather Center with meteorologist Carl Lamb.
3: Your high for today is 20 degrees. After some morning cloud cover, there will be some sun in the afternoon. The only place you're really going to get a breeze is right by the coast. And then for tonight, cloudy once again with a low of 13. For Tuesday, we start with cloud cover. Then we'll see a tiny bit of sun in the afternoon, up to 19 for the high, and then down to 14 on Tuesday night. For Wednesday, cloudy and 18 degrees to start. Some sun and cloud in the afternoon. And then for Thursday, there's a chance for a few showers. Temperatures up to 17. And then for Friday, morning clouds, afternoon sun, and temperatures back up to about 20. Your high for today is 20 degrees.
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28: Thank you so much, Sydney. No matter what you need to know in Vancouver, 1130 News Radio is always live, always local, 24/7. A new round of talks between the U.S. and Iran may take place this week in Qatar. This comes after a tense weekend of back and forth strikes between the two countries.
15: President Trump wrote on social media this morning that Iran has requested a meeting with the U.S. He says that will take place Tuesday in Doha, Qatar. White House Press Secretary Karoline Leavitt said on Fox News later that the president's special envoy, Steve Witkoff, and his son-in-law, Jared Kushner, will represent the U.S. at this meeting, and that these talks are in addition to the ongoing technical negotiations between the two countries. Leavitt said the Witkoff-Kushner meetings will be focused on the memo of understanding signed by the two countries 2 weeks ago. She said as far as the Trump administration is concerned, the U.S. is holding up its end of the ceasefire, but said, quote, violence will be met with violence. Karen Travers, ABC News, the White House.
28: And this just into 1130 News Radio. It's a win for separatists in Alberta. A provincial court judge says signatures on a separation petition can be counted and verified. Now, the petition calls for the province to hold a vote on leaving Canada. This fall, Albertans will vote on a referendum to ask if the province should hold a vote whether or not to should push ahead with trying to separate from Canada. Several people have been killed in a shooting in northern Germany.
16: At least five people have been killed in a shooting on Monday in the northern German town of Stade, according to police. A suspect was arrested, according to German news agency DPA, who cited the police. Although more information on what happened wasn't immediately available, police said they were conducting a major operation in an area outside the town centre. Stade has about 50,000 inhabitants and is located west of Hamburg. I'm Karen Shamas.
28: Europe continues to suffer under a heat dome, but reporter Melissa Adams says a cooling trend is on the way.
17: Western Europe is cooling down after a week of record-breaking heat. Officials in France now saying the country experienced a surge of additional deaths since Wednesday, at least 1,000 during one of the worst of the heat waves on record.
28: The French health ministry says most of the deaths had involved people aged 65 and older, though the health effects of the extreme heat have affected the entire population. We have your business news up next.
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19: Good morning. A losing start to the week on Bay Street. The TSX right now is down 180 points, 34,799. And the Canadian dollar under pressure as well ahead of GDP data tomorrow. Right now it's down by 170.44 cents U.S. Now last month, the preliminary data did suggest Canada was in a technical recession. The price for oil is bouncing off a roughly four-month low, right now up by $1.71 to $70.94 a barrel. The U.S. and Iran are set to resume talks tomorrow. Adiza Jatau is managing director and the head of macro with the McKenzie fixed income team.
20: The deal that has been rushed between Iran and U.S. doesn't stand. And you can hear that there's been still some attack here and there. And I think Trump had to concede to a deal ahead of the midterms. And I don't think the main argument for Iran to keep control of Hormuz is still well alive. They want to keep the nuclear enrichment program.
19: Gold futures down $60 to $4,036. Now on Wall Street, the Dow is higher by 232, the S&P up by 58, and the NASDAQ higher by 373. So the NASDAQ still the best performer. It's up by 1.5%. Shares in Nike up by 0.8% now ahead of earnings tomorrow. And then Bitcoin right now is little changed. It's down by more than 18% this month, though. Right now up by about 0.33%, 59,731. At the Business Center, I'm Chris McCusker.
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1: 11:30 news time, 9:59. At least one expert says the visibility of a certain whale in BC waters could be due to starvation. Marine biologist Julia Adelzheim says a gray whale seen in Vancouver waters recently may have stopped there because it was really, really hungry. Now, the animal stop coincides with ongoing concerns about the overall health of gray whales, with the bodies of 10 of the mammals have been spotted along the coast as of the second week in June. Aldenzine says the gray whales normally migrate past Vancouver on their way to feeding grounds off Alaska.
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3: Good morning. It is Monday, June 29th. Thanks for joining us. I'm Amy Beeman. Cloudy skies, 16 degrees in Vancouver. Here's what's happening right now.
1: Crews with the Burnaby Urban Search and Rescue are in hard-hit Venezuela, helping track down survivors after two powerful earthquakes.
4: The search has been suspended for the six people unaccounted for after a charter boat capsized in the waters off Point Roberts. Four were rescued. What happened remains a mystery.
5: Round of 16 bound for the first time ever.
6: Yeah!
5: One of the greatest moments in Canadian sports history as this team continues to wow at the World Cup.
7: 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A Vancouver dietitian thinks it's confusing for consumers.
8: The Canucks with some Monday business, landing Brendan Gallagher from the Habs and a third-round pick from the Preds. And we've got the latest from the World Cup today with a triple header on tap. Sports at 15.
9: The TSX drops by more than 100 points and a mix starts the week on markets. The Dow is higher by more than 200. The NASDAQ up by almost 400. Business at 26.
3: 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Good morning, Sydney Parker.
10: Good morning, Amy Beeman. Glad to have you back on the midday show. If you're out in Langley, there's a stalled semi, well, flatbed truck on Happy Wind eastbound before 232. It's got the right lane blocked off and volume is pretty dense. You're backing up solid from about 202. However, the front of the line is just starting to see some signs of movement. It was right at the rail overpass. And yeah, as of 1 minute ago, Drive BC says that's all clear. So that's fantastic news. The root problem out of the way, it's going to take a while for this volume to move through. And you will see additional delays by 264. Just ongoing interchange work. And if you're going through Abbotsford, keep in mind there's a traffic pattern change out there as well. In North Vancouver, a crash investigation on West 1st Street that's closed between McKay and Lloyd, and it's causing a whole mess in the area, especially on McKay and Marine Drive. The only other route that crosses over McKay Creek is Marine Drive, so that's why it's just kind of tough to get around this one. You could take Highway 1. All depends on where you're trying to go and where you're coming from. They're working on the Vancouver-Burnaby border, boundary just north of Kingsway. Pretty heavy both ways right now, and they're set up in New West on Howes underneath the 91A. With lane closures. And in North Vancouver, Highway 1 between Lynn Valley and Mountain Highway, they're off on the side, but just something to keep in mind either way. 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And now to the Penfolds Roofing and Solar Weather Center with meteorologist Carl Lamb.
11: It is a cloudy start across Metro Vancouver, but there will be more sun and cloud as we go into the afternoon today. Temperatures getting up to a high of 20 degrees, and then the clouds start to roll back in for tonight as we drop down to a low of 13. Your high for today is 20.
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3: Thank you very much, Sydney and Carl. 11:30 news time, 10:03. Burnaby Urban Search and Rescue have arrived in Venezuela, lending a hand in a massive response effort to find survivors. As our Maria Vinca reports, nearly 1,500 people are dead, thousands remain missing following two powerful earthquakes last week.
1: Members left days ago and finally arrived. Deputy Fire Chief Ian Hetherington is the liaison back here at home. Hetherington says the 7-member team and 2 specially trained dogs are in the area north of Caracas, the capital.
2: There's a coastal part of the city there that has a lot of concrete multi-story buildings that have collapsed. And they're getting a lot of reports that there are still people alive and trapped inside the buildings.
1: Hetherington says the team is expected to be in Venezuela for about a week, but he says that may be extended. He says it depends on if they can get out, as the airports were among the facilities badly damaged in the quakes last week. I'm Maria Vinca.
3: Thank you, Maria. We're waiting for more details from Mounties in North Vancouver following a serious crash involving a cyclist and a car just after 8 this morning. It happened at West First and McKay. There are road closures in the area and detour, so expect delays. RCMP tell us the driver stuck around, and they'll be releasing more details shortly.
0: 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Developing story.
3: The search for those missing after a charter boat capsized off Point Roberts has been suspended. 11:30's Dean Rex Seidler says 10 people were on board and 6 are still missing.
4: The Joint Rescue Coordination Center says the call was made just before 10 o'clock last night, hours after a mayday came in from a civilian vessel that saw another going down, capsizing off the coast, kilometers from Vancouver International Airport. 10 people were in the water. None of them had PFDs. The call went out. There was a huge response. The military, the Coast Guard, RCMP, civilian vessels, a BC ferry, also Hello Ferries. All of it witnessed by those on those ferries. 4 people were rescued, transferred to the hospital, but it appears this morning it's too late for the others. What exactly happened remains a mystery. The investigation now in the hands of the RCMP. I'm Dean Rex Seidler.
3: Thank you, Dean. It is 10:05, 16 degrees, cloudy in Vancouver. A petition looking to stop AI data centers from being built in Vancouver is gaining traction, garnering over 15,000 signatures. Grace Barrett, who created the petition, says it's clear people are concerned.
6: The objective

0: for history. Our Jamie Palfer has more on the victory and a look at what is next.
1: Instantly, one of the great moments in Canadian sports history with Stephen Eustachio finding the back of the net in added time, elating an entire country with Canada now round of 16 bound for the first time ever at a World Cup. Eustachio needs to revel in this magical moment, according to soccer analyst Jordan Wilson on Sportsnet.
2: But it couldn't have happened to a better guy, a better person on and off the field. And Stefan needs to just enjoy this moment, but enjoy what's to come. The fact that now him and those brothers are heroes in Canadian football.
1: Canadian heroes, that's what coach Jesse Marsh called the players during a huddle moments after that final whistle. That round of 16 game happens this Saturday, which happens to be the 4th of July. Destination Houston. I'm Jamie Palfer.
0: A man is under arrest following the latest shooting in Surrey. Staff Sergeant Lindsay Houghton with the Surrey Police Service says the victim was found outside a home on 75th Avenue early yesterday morning.
3: About the same time as the shots fired came in, officers working on our Project Assurance initiative located a suspect vehicle. Description was provided by witnesses to the shooting. And they were able to safely stop that vehicle and take the lone occupant into custody.
0: Houghton says investigators believe the shooting was targeted and not linked to ongoing extortion crisis. If you're a little confused about the revamped Health Canada warning on hundreds of products at the grocery store, you're not alone.
4: They're absolutely not turning the label over.
5: Vancouver dietitian Ali Chernoff explains the warning is a guide, but the onus is on you to figure out if it's good for you. So yes, read the label, figure out if it fits into your diet, and read the ingredients. Remember, they're listed in descending order, meaning what's at the top makes up most of the product. She thinks the labels should be redone and offers this solution.
4: Broken down in more of like the macros and some major micros that are in each product.
5: The labels are in black and white and warn of high fat, sugar and salt. She worries some good for you foods are being labeled, including healthier options, because some natural foods fall under the warning. Health Canada says it's trying to help people make better choices while aiming to reduce the risk of stroke, obesity, heart disease, and diabetes. I'm Sonia Aslam.
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9: Thank you, Amy. 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The 12 noon is at about 65. And then Tawasin to Duke Point, 10:15 and 11:30 are both sold out. So you got a two sale wait for the 12:45, which is at 90. And Horseshoe Bay to Langdale, your next stop at 11:10 is right at half. You can find the latest ferry updates anytime at vancouver.citynews.ca/traffic.
0: Thank you, Sydney. Coming up in 60 seconds, we've got traffic and weather together next. It is 10:10.
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0: 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Now to the 11:30 Rogers Xfinity Internet Traffic Center. 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
9: Thank you, Amy. If you are out in Langley, it's still recovering after an earlier stalled flatbed. Happy one east before 232. It is gone. It is out of the way, but volume is just going to take some time to clear. You

0: are backing up solid still from 200, so it's going to take time. And then it is busy for the Massey Tunnel northbound, the Queensboro Bridge both ways, and especially Marine Way westbound leading up to North Fraser Way going away from the Queensboro is quite slow. Knight Bridge has slowdowns, and they're working on the Vancouver-Burnaby border boundary just north of Kingsway. Northbound is backing up solid from about 46th Avenue. And then up at North Vancouver, a crash investigation west 1st Street closed between McKay and Lloyd, and volume in the area is still quite slow. McKay especially and Marine Drive especially. There's only one other route that crosses over the McKay Creek, and that is Marine Drive. So that's why it's just kind of difficult to get around this one. So definitely just a heads up, but it is slowly dying down in the area. It's just still quite busy. 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Now to the Penfolds Roofing and Solar Weather Center with meteorologist Carl Lamb.
1: We will start with the cloud cover, and then we'll get into some sun and cloud as we go into the afternoon. Temperatures up to about 20 degrees, and the only breeze you really find is right by the coast. And then for tonight, it actually gets cloudy once again with a low of 13 degrees. Then for tomorrow, it is cloud to start. Then we'll start to see sun and cloud in the afternoon. Temperatures just getting up to 19 as we wrap up the month of June on Tuesday with a low of 14 on Tuesday night. Your high for today is 20.
0: And right now in Vancouver, it's mostly cloudy and 17 degrees.
2: Thank you, Sydney and Carl. An Australian snake catcher got a surprise when he was called to a residence recently to remove a 7-foot-long python. When entering the home, he also found a massive huntsman spider sitting on the wall. The expert wasn't fully prepared, so he had to use his hat to remove the spider. Now, a huntsman's legs typically grow to a span of 1 foot. People online are saying this is what nightmares are made of. And I have to say, I agree. Coming up next, we've got your top headlines and sports big moves from the Canucks to start off the week. 11:30 news time. It is 10:13.
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2: Cloudy skies, 16 degrees in Vancouver. Good morning, I'm Amy Beeman. Here's what's happening right now. Burnaby Urban search and rescue crews have arrived in Venezuela to help after two devastating earthquakes last week. The seven-member team and two specially trained dogs are in an area north of the capital. They're expected to be there for about a week, although that may be extended. The search for six missing people in the Strait of Georgia has been suspended. A charter boat capsized yesterday. Four people were rescued. It's now a missing persons investigation, and the RCMP has taken over. Coming up after sports, a wildfire has forced a community to evacuate in the Northwest Territories. It is 10:15, time for 11:30 News Radio Sports. From Sportsnet 650, the home of the Canucks, here's Rajesh Dave.
10: Some fireworks to start off the week for the Canucks. Vancouver is reportedly acquiring Brendan Gallagher from the Habs, who will retain 50% of his salary and receive future considerations from the Canucks in return. The 34-year-old is on the books for one last season at $6.5 million and will become an unrestricted free agent at the end of next season, and he's got a modified no-trade clause. Now, during his 14-season tenure with Montreal, he's tallied 246 goals and 241 assists. The Canucks also acquiring a third-round pick for Nils Höglander dealt to Nashville. Say what you want about hockey's in influence on this country. Yesterday, we were a soccer nation. Steven Eustachio's game winner in stoppage time will be watched over and over for time to come. Canada's 1-0 victory over South Africa, giving them their first ever knockout stage win at a men's World Cup. We'll now know it's going to be the round of 16 in Houston, July 4th. Who is going to be on the other side will be decided at 6 o'clock tonight. The Netherlands play Morocco to decide that opponent. Also today, Brazil, Japan, and then Germany versus Paraguay. The Mariners with a 6-5 loss to Cleveland yesterday. A 5-run eighth for the Guardians as the M's slipped to a half game back of Texas for the division. They've got the Angels coming up tonight at 6:40. The Blue Jays, meanwhile, having a reunion with Bo Bichette at Rogers Center. The first time he's there since the World Series and his move to the Mets. Toronto's trying to avoid this 6-game losing streak from going to 7. They'll start at 4 o'clock. It's day one at Wimbledon with Canada's Denis Shapovalov forced to retire with an injury. Felix Auger-Aliassime, Leila Fernandez, and Bianca Andreescu all to come. Sports at 15 and 45 past every hour or anytime at sportsnet.ca.
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2: 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I'm Amy Beeman. Residents of a remote village in the Northwest Territories are heading to Yellowknife today after being forced to flee a wildfire.
14: The roughly 1,300 residents of Fort Simpson were ordered out last night. Wildfire officials have said the fire is roughly 4 square kilometers in size and is burning just west of the village's airport. They say the fire hasn't grown toward the community, but dry conditions have made suppression a challenge. Village officials urge residents to flee to the multiplex arena in Yellowknife. Weather forecasters say daytime temperatures for the community will be around 29 degrees today. The evacuation comes days after a plane involved in fighting the fire went down, killing all three people aboard. Aaron Sousa, The Canadian Press.
2: Canada is pushing for safe, equitable adoption of artificial intelligence at the United Nations, where Canada's ambassador to the world body says AI is a significant priority for his team.
15: David Lametti says he spends 10 to 15% of his time working on AI governance.
16: I think the UN has to play a role there. It's the only place in the world where 194 countries can speak with 5 or 6 massive companies that have a great deal of compute power and a great deal of resources to push AI development forward.
15: Lametti says countries generally agree on the need for safety in AI, but he says emerging countries are particularly concerned they might be left behind if they're not part of crafting how AI is used. John Kennedy, The Canadian Press.
2: And the World Cup is about so much more than soccer. An Argentinian fan lost his wallet at Saturday night's game in Arlington, Texas. But fellow fans helped him get it back, chanting his name in the crowd at the end of the game.
17: Juan Manuel Montero! Juan Manuel Montero!
2: And it worked. The fan and his wallet were reunited. 1130 News Radio, your traffic and weather are next.
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0: 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My name is Sydney Parker. It is still recovering out in Langley after an earlier stalled flatbed truck that was Highway 1 East just before 232. It's gone. You're still busy though, passing 216, but passing 232nd, two different spots of slowdowns. And then again by 264, they're doing some interchange work out there that just kind of holds you up a little bit further than you're used to. And it's also busy on the Maryhill Bypass at Broadway and Port Coquitlam. I believe that's roadwork related. And to and from the Lions Gate is still pretty dense, especially from the downtown side. Massey Tunnel northbound slow from the 17A and southbound Night Bridge also seeing a steady delay at the north end. On the Vancouver-Burnaby border, they're working on boundary just north of Kingsway. You have both directions affected, but especially northbound is where you're seeing the heavy slowdowns. And up in North Vancouver, a crash investigation, West 1st Street is closed between McKay and Lloyd. So it's causing quite the mess in the area, especially on McKay, which is the immediate alternate that you're being sent down. And then the only other way to cross over McKay Creek is by Marine Drive. So that's why it's so messy and hard to get around. But the whole area really heavily affected. So definitely keep that in mind as well. 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Now to the Penfolds Roofing and Solar Weather Center with meteorologist Carl Lamb.
1: Temperatures today getting up to 20 degrees. We'll start with clouds, then we get into some more sun, especially through the afternoon. And then the clouds are back tonight with a low of 13. For tomorrow, clouds with some sun in the afternoon, just not a bright blue sky though on Tuesday with a high of 19 and a low of 14. Then for Wednesday, Canada Day itself, clouds to start, some sun in the afternoon with a high of 18. Then for Thursday, this is our chance for a few showers to sneak in, mostly cloudy and 17. And then for Friday, clouds to start, sun in the afternoon, getting us up to 20. 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It's comfortable today. Temperatures still hanging below average. During the afternoon, there's more sun, so temperatures getting up to about 20 degrees today. There's not much of a breeze out there. And don't forget that UV index is considered high, but it is going to be rather comfortable. So enjoy those conditions today. 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
2: You're listening to 1130 News Radio. I'm Amy Beeman. A new round of talks between the U.S. and Iran may take place this week in Qatar. This comes after a tense weekend of back and forth strikes between the two countries.
20: Secretary of State Marco Rubio and Special Envoy Steve Witkoff will brief Congress on Iran this afternoon, according to multiple sources familiar. It will be an unclassified phone briefing for all members of the House and Senate and will be the first one for lawmakers since President Trump signed the memo of understanding between the U.S. and Iran. Sources say a separate classified briefing is expected later this week for members on relevant committees. Karen Travers, ABC News, The White House.
2: Former federal cabinet minister Tom Sidden has died at the age of 84. Reporter Lisa Laporte says his death was confirmed on Sunday by his daughter Katie Siddenkorn in a social media post.
21: Sidden served as a cabinet minister under Prime Minister Brian Mulroney during the Oka crisis of 1990 and later helped to establish Nunavut. Katie Siddenhorn says her dad stumbled into politics in the 1970s and was known for building bridges and finding consensus. She says one of his proudest accomplishments was working to secure the Nunavut Land Settlement Agreement.
2: Sidden told the Canadian Press in 2015 that the 78-day-long Oka standoff played a key role in addressing the thorny issue of land claims, with a federal report later describing it as an avoidable tragedy. A controversial pro-Alberta separation billboard was the site of a rally in Tabor, Alberta yesterday. The Cruise to Alberta Independence rally attracted about 150 people at the site of the billboard, paid for by Corey Morgan. The town of Tabor ordered it to be removed because it was a public nuisance. But Morgan says after all the threats, he ended up winning his battle.
22: The sign stayed up till the end. We got as much exposure as we ever could have hoped for, and I think we stayed on our messaging. You know, we aren't angry, we aren't embittered. We're trying to have a conversation about, again, being pro-Alberta and sending a message to Ottawa.
2: Morgan says what happened is a message to other towns and cities across the province not to interfere in a civilized debate. Two active space telescopes have been driven down into precariously low orbits by eruptions from the sun.
3: To keep it from plunging out of orbit and burning up in Earth's atmosphere, the Swift Space Telescope needs a lift. Enter a three-armed robot built by a startup company called Catalyst Space.
4: It has tremendous amounts of maneuverability.
3: Catalyst founder Gan-He Lee says the mission is clear.
4: To push this multi-ton, $500 million satellite back up higher in altitude.
3: Catalyst has offered NASA no guarantees that this first-of-its-kind mission will be successful. Jim Ryan, ABC News.
2: Supergirl wasn't super enough to leap to the top of the box office this weekend.
5: Let's play!
23: Toy Story 5 picked up another $70 million in its second weekend, topping the box office after making the strongest debut of the year last weekend.
24: This does not look like this is going to end well.
23: Supergirl was this weekend's big new release, but only managed to collect $38 million, below what Warner Brothers had been projecting.
25: I wish Nikki Freeman loved me more than anyone in the entire world.
23: And the low-budget horror hit Obsession took in just under $10 million 7 weeks into its run. Mike Dubusky, ABC News.
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0: A mix starts the week on markets with a lot to come before Friday. So the U.S. Supreme Court today ruled that Lisa Cook can remain on the Fed at least for now. The U.S. president, you'll remember, tried to fire her a few months ago. The ruling essentially reinforces the central bank's independence from the White House, and that has been a concern for many, including the outgoing chair, Jerome Powell. The Dow right now is higher by 275 points. The Dow is on track to close above 52,000. The S&P up by 66. And the NASDAQ could snap a five-day losing streak. It's higher by 425, an advance here of 1.6%. Now, U.S. markets will be closed on Friday for July 4th. We do get that U.S. jobs report on Thursday. On Bay Street, the TSX is lower by 131, 34,848. Gold futures, a big factor today, right now lower by $51 to $4,044. The U.S. and Iran have agreed to stop attacking each other, with peace talks set to resume tomorrow. Shares in Nova Gold Resources, one of the worst performers on Bay Street today. That stock is down 4.2%. Oil is bouncing off a roughly four-month low, up by $1.69 to $70.93 a barrel. And the Canadian dollar down by 6 one hundred, 70.39 U.S. GDP data will be released tomorrow. And last month, the data did show Canada was in a technical recession. At the Business Center, I'm Chris McCusker.
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2: Good morning. It is Monday, June 29th. I'm Amy Beeman. Cloudy skies, 16 degrees in Vancouver. Here's what's happening right now.
31: Burnaby's urban search and rescue crews are on the ground in Venezuela, helping with one of the country's biggest disaster response in years.
2: Some road closures in North Vancouver after a serious crash this morning involving a car and a cyclist.
5: The search has been suspended for the six people unaccounted for after a charter boat capsized in the waters off Point Roberts. Four were rescued. What happened remains a mystery.
2: And a petition to stop AI data centers from being built in Vancouver is gaining traction.
6: Big news from the Canucks to start off the work week. Brendan Gallagher is inbound from Montreal, while a third-round pick comes our way from Nashville. Sports at 45.
7: The TSX down by more than 100 points to start the week ahead of GDP data tomorrow, while the Dow jumps by more than 200, the NASDAQ up by more than 400. Business at 56.
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0: Thank you, Amy. If you are driving around in North Vancouver, there is a crash investigation. West First Street, is closed in between McKay and Lloyd Avenue, and it's still causing really heavy delays on McKay and Marine Drive. Most of the rest of the area has died down because, like, the morning rush has died down, so it's not as busy out here. But then Highway 1 westbound, you are seeing some delays approaching Lynn Valley. They're doing road work out here off on the shoulder on Highway one in between Lynn Valley and Mountain Highway, so a heads up. It's also busy southbound at the north end of the Lionsgate Bridge, and they're working over on the Vancouver-Burnaby border boundary just north of Kingsway, and northbound is really where you're seeing the slowdowns. You're backed up solid from 47th. The Queensboro Bridge is quite busy both ways, especially on the approach out of New West. Massey Tunnel also seeing delays both ways, and the Knight Street Bridge southbound. Happy one in the valley eastbound, trying to work your way through Langley, pretty much from 200th all the way down into Abbotsford. You're going to see multiple spots of slowdown. Nothing major, just volume, and then the Maryhill Bypass leading up to Broadway, also quite busy. Keep that in mind. 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And now to the Penfolds Roofing and Solar Weather Center with meteorologist Carl Lamb.
1: It is going to be a gray start this morning across Metro Vancouver, but there will be some more sunshine as we go toward the lunch hour today and into the rest of the afternoon. Temperatures getting up to 20 degrees. Not much of a wind today, except right by the coast. And then for tonight, we're down to a low of 13, with clouds returning for tonight and for the end of the month. Your high for today is 20.
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2: Thank you, Sydney and Carl. 11:30 news time, 10:33. Burnaby's urban search and rescue team is now on the ground in Venezuela in the wake of two devastating earthquakes. As our Maria Vinca reports, the death toll has climbed to nearly 1,500 as thousands remain unaccounted for.
31: The two 7.2 and 7.5 earthquakes struck Venezuela last Wednesday, and it took days for members of Burnaby's urban search and rescue team to get there. Deputy Fire Chief Ian Hetherington says the crew had some delays arriving in the country's capital, Caracas. He says they focused on a coastal city where there are multiple concrete buildings.
8: There's still viable rescues to be done for the next foreseeable number of days. So there are people trapped. There are, some of them are getting access communications, so that would be cell phones, where they're trapped. So our dogs and our people are there to follow up leads.
31: He adds members are working closely with other international task force teams. I'm Maria Vinca.
2: You're being asked to avoid the area of McKay and West First in North Vancouver right now because of a serious crash. RCMP tell us it involves a cyclist and a car. The driver stuck around. No word on any possible injuries. There are a number of road closures and detours in the area. Mounties aren't releasing any other details right now, but we are expecting to hear from them in a couple of hours.
26: 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Developing story.
2: The search for those still missing after a charter boat capsized in the waters off Point Roberts yesterday has been suspended. 11:30's Dean Rex Seidler says only four of the 10 people on the vessel were rescued.
5: The four were plucked out of the water not long after the boat went down, kilometers southwest of Vancouver International Airport. The search for the six went on for hours. In the immediate aftermath, the Coast Guard hovercraft, Coast Guard vessels, the RCMP, Royal Canadian Marine Search and Rescue, military aircraft, civilian vessels, and even ferries, with BC Ferries and Hello Ferries all taking part in the search. Passengers watched it all, many posting footage on social media. But late last night, just before 10 o'clock, the Joint Rescue Coordination Center made the tough call, suspending the search. The case is now with the RCMP. I'm Dean Rexy.
2: It is 10:36, cloudy and 16 degrees in Vancouver. We're going to hear from the BC Nurses Union president this afternoon. Adrian Greer is expected to explain what the next steps are after union members rejected a tentative contract agreement. The BCNU says the 67% vote against the deal sends a powerful message. It adds nurses want, quote, the government and health employers to recognize the true value of their work. The news conference gets underway at 12:30. A petition against AI data centers in Vancouver has garnered over 15,000 signatures. The group suggests data centers pose a risk to the environment and that AI needs to be regulated. Here is the petition organizer, Grace Barrett.
9: Regarding changes to our water supply, as we're going into water restrictions, it feels hypocritical to tell us that we can't water our lawn and that we could face a fine, while something that will require so many thousands of liters of water a week is going ahead without communication with British Columbians.
2: Last month, Vancouver-based telecom company TELUS and the federal government announced their plan to build and operate 3 AI data center facilities in the province, 2 in Vancouver, 1 near Kamloops. Hundreds of protesters also gathered on Saturday near the Vancouver Art Gallery, expressing their opposition to the proposed centers. Canada's unprecedented journey at the FIFA World Cup continues. Our men's national team is now just days away from playing their first ever match in the round of 16 after a historic 1-0 victory over South Africa in Team Canada's first ever knockout stage.
10: Fans reveled in the pure joy of that moment. So this was history made again by this country at this World Cup. Coach Jesse Marsh telling his team, "You're Canadian heroes." Fans are thrilled.
11: Canada definitely just made history going to the round of 16 in the World Cup. I never thought I'd see that in my lifetime.
10: Stefan Eustachio scoring against South Africa in stoppage time. It was that epic moment that now translates into Canada moving on to the round of 16 for the first time. The match this Saturday, July 4th in Houston, facing either Morocco or the Netherlands. I'm Jamie Pulfer.
2: From swim lessons to family fun, a beloved spot to cool off is now closed for good. The Vancouver Aquatic Center is now set for demolition, so construction on a new facility can begin. The city's plan to take down the facility has sparked controversy, especially over the size of the new pool. The original Aquatic Center had a 50-meter pool, but the size of the new one will be 25 meters. Other renovations include a hot tub, sauna, expanded gym, and a diving tank. Coming up in 30 seconds, your 11:30 Border Report. It's 10:39.
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2: 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Here is Sydney.
0: Thank you, Amy. If you are heading southbound into the States right now, it's gotten a lot busier in the last little bit. The Peace Arch and Pack Highway routes are both 30 to 50. Aldergrove is a quiet 510 and Sumas about 10 to 20 heading south. North back into Canada, the wait times are pretty good. It looks like the Peace Arch Pack Highway and Aldergrove crossings are all quiet 510. Sumas just slightly busier at 5 to 15 heading north. You can find the latest border wait times anytime at vancouver.citynews.ca/border.
2: Thanks, Sydney. We've got traffic and weather together next. We'll get an update on that accident in North Vancouver. 11:30 news time. It is 10:40.
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2: It is 10:41 now to the 11:30 Rogers Xfinity Internet Traffic Center with an update on that crash in North Vancouver. Here's Sydney Parker.
0: Thank you, Amy. Yeah, things in terms of volume are slowly getting better just because there's less vehicles showing up, but the closure remains in effect. West 1st Street is still closed between McKay and Lloyd Avenue. You are still seeing the worst delays on McKay, Marine Drive, and then West 1st. A lot of the other side streets like Pemberton and Fell, they're basically back to normal. You still have intersection volume at all of them, but that's usually the case in this area anyways. Lloyd Avenue seems to be okay, but it's pretty residential, so I don't really recommend going there. Pemberton is a much better alternate, or just use Fell Avenue, because otherwise McKay is still quite slow and you're going to be stuck out there a little bit longer than you probably want to be. So definitely advise and do that. Marine Drive is the only other way to cross McKay Creek. That's why it's so tricky out here. You could just stick on Highway 1. It really just depends on where you're trying to go. The Queensboro Bridge, there looks to be a new problem northbound at the very north end, like just before the 20th Street off-ramp. 6th Street off-ramp. If you have more recent update on what that is, do let me know. Volume is backing up to the south end around that bend. There's clearly a problem here, so give me a call, hands-free at pound or star 1130. And Highway 1 in the valley, still quite slow, eastbound leading up to 232. There's ongoing road work holding you up, and pretty much the rest of the way through the valley, through Langley and Abbotsford at least, there's a bunch of road work that is holding up traffic. 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Now to the Penfolds Roofing and Solar Weather Center with meteorologist Carl Lamb.
1: Definitely a gray start to the work week, but we will start to see some more sunshine, especially as we go into the afternoon. So we'll call it a mix of sun and cloud, and temperatures getting up to 20 for today. Then for tonight, clouds are back in the mix and we drop down to just 13 degrees. Then for tomorrow, it's another cool day. Temperatures getting up to 19. We'll start with cloud cover, and then there will be a little bit of sun in the afternoon. And then it's back to the cloud as we go into Tuesday night. Your high for today is 20.
0: Right now, mostly cloudy, 17 degrees.
2: Thank you very much, Sydney and Carl. Coming up next, we've got your top headlines and sports. Big moves from the Canucks to start off the week. 11:30 news time. 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
2: Cloudy skies, 16 degrees in Vancouver. Good morning, I'm Amy Beeman. Here's what's happening right now. Local rescue crews are now in Venezuela to help with earthquake rescue efforts. 7 members of Burnaby Urban Search and Rescue will be in the country for about a week. They've taken 2 specially trained dogs as well. Almost 1,500 people are confirmed dead. Tens of thousands are still missing. The RCMP now in charge of an investigation involving six missing people in the Strait of Georgia. The search has been suspended. A charter boat capsized yesterday. Four people were rescued. The cause of the sinking is under investigation. Coming up after sports, after a sweltering heat dome, things are expected to cool down soon in Europe. Time now for 11:30 News Radio Sports. From Sportsnet 650, the home of the Canucks, here's Rajesh Dave.
6: Well, a fun way to start off the work week for the Canucks after dealing forward Nils Höglander to the Predators for a third-round pick. It appears that Vancouver is scooping up Montreal's Brendan Gallagher in a deal. The Habs will be retaining 50% of Gallagher's remaining salary cap hit in the trade. As the 14-year NHL vet comes out west, he's spent his entire career with Montreal so far. More hockey, the Sharks signing restricted free agent D-man Michael Kesselring to a three-year $13.5 million deal today. While the Sabres stick with Beck Malenstein, he's been extended on a six-year $17.5 million contract. Well, you heard Canadian head coach Jesse Marsh on the field calling his Canadian men heroes yesterday. Canada's first ever knockout stage win happening in Los Angeles. Steven Eustachio's injury time winner for the 1-0 victory over South Africa. Another in a list of firsts for the red and white. It doesn't matter who they play next. They will be huge underdogs against either the Dutch or the Moroccans. That battle is tonight at 6 o'clock. The winner faces Canada on July 4th in Houston. Three matches in the round of 32 today. Brazil versus Japan and Germany's got Paraguay. The Mariners unable to close out against the Guardians yesterday. A 6-5 loss for them. They're now sitting a half game back of the Rangers for first in the division. They've got their opener against the Angels tonight at 6:40. Well, last time we saw Bo Bichette at Rogers Center, it was Game 7 of the World Series last year. He's back in Toronto for the first time with the Mets as the Jays try and put an end to their six-game losing streak. It appears the Raptors are indeed kicking the tires on bringing back Kawhi Leonard. Sportsnet's Michael Grange confirming reports Toronto's in talks with the Clippers. Sports at 15 and 45 past every hour, anytime at sportsnet.ca.
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2: You're listening to 1130 News Radio. I'm Amy Beeman. A heat warning is expected to remain in place today in the Northwest Territories, where a wildfire has forced the evacuation of the remote community of Fort Simpson. Yellowknife says it is ready to accept evacuees. A social media post by the city says its multiplex gym will act as a reception and lodging center for Fort Simpson residents who are fleeing the wildfire near their community. Some 1,300 residents were ordered out yesterday due to the out-of-control wildfire that officials say is 4.2 square kilometers in size. Overseas, Europe continues to bake under a heat dome, but reporter Melissa Don says a cooling trend is on the way.
23: Western Europe is cooling down after a week of record-breaking heat. Officials in France now saying the country experienced a surge of additional deaths since Wednesday, at least 1,000 during one of the worst of the heat waves on record.
2: The French Health Ministry says most of the deaths have involved people aged 65 and older, though the health effects of the extreme heat have affected the entire population. It was 19 years ago today that the first iPhone went on sale in North America, and the world hasn't been the same since.
5: It was just months before in 2007 that Steve Jobs unveiled plans for the iPhone, which was met with big lineups this day 19 years ago, but also skepticism from the then smartphone market leader BlackBerry, whose leadership scoffed at Apple's new device, only to soon realize that Apple had effectively changed everything by putting a full-scale computer in a handheld device. The first iPhones were sold at $499 U.S., about $800 in today's money, factoring in inflation. That first device had a 3.5-inch touchscreen, making the physical keyboard obsolete. The modern App Store ecosystem was introduced the following year with the iPhone 3G. At the Business Center, I'm Mike Uppel.
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0: Rogers Xfinity Internet Traffic Center. My name is Sydney Parker. Starting in North Vancouver, there's an ongoing crash investigation. West First Street is closed between McKay and Lloyd Avenue. It is causing really heavy delays on the surrounding routes like McKay, Marine Drive, and West First. The only other way to cross McKay Creek is by Marine Drive, so that's why it just kind of funnels everything up there, and it gets a lot busier. McKay, definitely the worst north-south alternate route, so I recommend taking Fell or Pemberton to get around it instead. And of course, where you're being turned around at the closure on West First, you're seeing extra delays there too. Highway 1 up in North Vancouver, they're working in between Lynn Valley and Mountain Highway. They're all off onto the side, but still be careful as you work your way through. Lionsgate Bridge seeing delays, especially out of downtown at the moment, but it definitely flips depending on the lane configuration. Vancouver-Burnaby border, they're set up on boundary just north of Kingsway. Heavy delays, especially northbound. You're solid down to 47th, and I'm looking for an update on what is definitely a new problem on the Queensborough Bridge, northbound at the north end. You're backed up solid to Howes now, so if you have a more recent update on this one, let me know at pound or star 1130. And then out in the valley, it's just really busy on Highway 1 eastbound leading up to 232 in Langley, again by 264 and again through Abbotsford. There's a bunch of road work in between that is just kind of not helping the delays out here, and you're still seeing steady slowdowns inside the Massey Tunnel, but it's really nothing out of the ordinary. Traffic is brought to you by Central City Fun Park, BC's largest indoor fun park with bowling, laser tag, mini golf, roller skating, family go-karts, and a giant arcade. Central City Fun Park in Surrey. And out of the Penfolds Roofing and Solar Weather Center with meteorologist Carl Lamb.
1: Your high for today is 20 degrees. After some morning cloud cover, there will be some sun in the afternoon. The only place you're really going to get a breeze is right by the coast. And then for tonight, cloudy once again with a low of 13. For Tuesday, we start with cloud cover. Then we'll see a tiny bit of sun in the afternoon, up to 19 for the high, and then down to 14 on Tuesday night. For Wednesday, cloudy and 18 degrees to start, some sun and cloud in the afternoon. And then for Thursday, there's a chance for a few showers. Temperatures up to 17. And then for Friday, morning clouds, afternoon sun, and temperatures back up to about 20. Your high for today is 20 degrees.
2: You're listening to 11:30 News Radio. I'm Amy Beeman. A U.S. official now says both Iran and the United States have agreed to stop the latest attacks in the Middle East, and that peace negotiations could resume as soon as tomorrow. ABC's Karen Hua is in Washington with the story.
12: Just yesterday, Iran launched a series of missiles and drones at American military sites in the Middle East, from Bahrain to Kuwait. This after the U.S. struck multiple targets inside Iran. And those U.S. attacks were in response to Iran hitting an oil tanker in the Strait of Hormuz. All this risking the ongoing ceasefire.
2: President Trump has threatened to escalate the war again, warning that Iran will, quote, no longer exist if it keeps launching attacks. Doctors are urging people to seek medical attention after any contact with bats to prevent potential rabies infection. They're highlighting the case of an 11-year-old boy who died of rabies after waking up with a bat on his face in a northern Ontario cottage 2 years ago.
3: The boy's parents didn't see any scratch marks, so didn't take him to a doctor. He didn't show any symptoms until almost 3 weeks later, when he developed numbness and swelling on the right side of his face. His neurological condition worsened in the hospital, and he died. Dr. Brian Hummel from McMaster Children's Hospital in Hamilton says the tragic case illustrates the importance of seeing a doctor right away after any physical contact with bats. He says there is no cure for rabies once symptoms develop, but he says the virus can be stopped by a series of vaccinations and an antibody injection in the days after exposure. Karen Rebo, the Canadian Press.
2: Canada is pushing for safe, equitable adoption of artificial intelligence at the United Nations, where Ottawa's ambassador says AI is a significant priority for his team. David Lamenti says he spends 10 to 15% of his time working on AI governance.
4: The idea of AI governance and AI security are critically important moving forward. I think the UN has to play a role there. It's the only place in the world where 194 countries can speak with five or six massive companies that have, you know, a great deal of compute power and a great deal of resources to push AI development forward.
2: He says countries generally agree on the need for safety in AI, but he says emerging countries are particularly concerned that they might be left behind if they're not part of crafting how AI is used. David Letterman is set to perform in Montreal for the first time.
13: Former late-night host will headline Just for Laughs Montreal with an evening with David Letterman and special guest Will Arnett. Their on-stage conversation is scheduled for July 21st at Place des Arts. Letterman took to the stage in Vancouver this past February, his first Canadian performance since 1978. The Montreal Festival runs from July 15th to 26th. Previously announced headliners include Jerry Seinfeld, Weird Al Yankovic, and Mae Martin, who's recording a Netflix special at the festival. Lisa Laporte, The Canadian Press.
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16: StatsCan will release updated GDP data tomorrow. Now, last month, the preliminary data did show the Canadian economy was in a technical recession, which is back-to-back contractions in economic growth. Hadiza Jatau is managing director and head of macro with the Mackenzie Fixed Income team.
24: Canadian data is very volatile, right? And we know this, and we see this with the labor market data. They kind of tend to flip around and be revised after the fact. But if you look at the overall picture, Canada is in a very weak environment from a growth perspective, and that has been for quite a long time.
16: Now, on Wednesday, CUSMA trade talks with the U.S. and Mexico are expected to pick up online. The Canadian dollar right now is down 5.170 cents U.S. Now, the TSX starting the week in the red, down 156 points, 34,823. Gold futures doing much of the damage today, right now down $58 to 4,037. Shares in Interfor going against the trend today. That stock up by 9.5%. Oil is bouncing off a roughly four-month low, higher by $1.62 to $70.85 a barrel. On Wall Street, a bounce back here with the NASDAQ on track to snap a five-day losing streak. It's higher by 479 points. continues to add to its gains. It's now up by 1.9%. The S&P is higher by 77, and the Dow is higher by 358. It's on track to close above 52,000. At the Business Center, I'm Chris McCusker.
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2: Good morning. It is Monday, June 29th. I'm Amy Beeman. Cloudy, 16 degrees in Vancouver. Here's what's happening right now.
19: A Burnaby search and rescue team is now in Venezuela, combing building by building, floor by floor for survivors after a pair of powerful earthquakes last week.
2: A serious crash involving a cyclist has an intersection closed in North Vancouver.
25: The search for six people still missing after a charter boat capsizes off Point Roberts has been suspended. The decision was made late last night.
2: Hundreds have protested. Thousands have signed a petition against proposed AI centers in Vancouver.
27: A busy day for the Canucks with a pair of trades. World Cup clarity coming soon on Canada's round of 16 opponents. Sports at 15.
16: The TSX is down by more than 100 points ahead of an update on the Canadian economy tomorrow. While the Dow jumps by more than 300, the NASDAQ up by almost 500. Business at 26.
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0: Thank you, Amy. Starting up in North Vancouver, there's still this crash investigation. West 1st Street closed between McKay and Lloyd Avenue. You're seeing really heavy delays on West 1st leading up to the closure. You're being turned around. And then McKay also is very busy trying to get back over to Marine Drive. Everything else has mostly quieted down. Marine Drive a little extra busy than you're used to, but not terrible. It's not as plugged up like McKay or 1st Avenue or 1st Street are. McKay Creek, the only other way to cross from either than 1st is Marine Drive, so that's why everyone's being filtered north there. You could stick to Highway 1, depends on where you're coming, where you're trying to go. There is also some roadwork in North Vancouver, Highway 1 between Lynn Valley and Mountain Highway. They're off on the shoulders, but delays are kind of coming and going. Just be careful when you drive by. And the Lionsgate Bridge has extra heavy slowdowns on the Vancouver side, which is not out of the ordinary. Vancouver-Burnaby border, the working boundary just north of Kingsway. Really heavy delays on the northbound side, and Highway 1 east through the valley, extra slow from Langley all the way to Abbotsford, and that's just because of various roadwork projects. When kids play, they win. 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Now to the Penfolds Roofing and Solar Weather Center with meteorologist Carl Lamb.
1: It is a mix of sun and cloud for the rest of the day across Metro Vancouver with a high of 20 degrees, so still staying a little cooler than where we should be for this time of year, and then not much of a breeze out there today either, and for tonight, partly cloudy with a low of 13. Your high for today is 20.
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2: 1130 News Time, 1103. Members of Burnaby's urban search and rescue team are on the ground in Venezuela days after two strong earthquakes. As our Maria Vinca reports, nearly 1,500 people are dead. Many others are injured.
19: The team says it comprises firefighters, police officers, and paramedics who have volunteered to help in the search and treat the injured. Deputy Fire Chief Ian Hetherington says they're going building by building, floor by floor, knowing there are many people who remain trapped.
28: The dogs are trained to find victims in rubble.
5: So you focus on that. You have search capabilities, either technical search capabilities, and you just focus on that when you get assigned a building or an area.
19: The team is expected to be down there for about a week. A 7.2 and 7.5 earthquake shook Venezuela within a minute of each other last Wednesday. I'm Maria Vinca.
2: RCMP are releasing few details right now after a serious crash that's closed McKay and West First in North Vancouver. It confirms the collision involved a cyclist. The driver of the car remained at the scene. There are road closures and detours set up. Once we learn more from investigators, we'll let you know.
26: 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Developing story.
2: The search for six people believed to be in the water after a charter boat capsized off Point Roberts yesterday has been suspended. 11:30's Dean Rex Seidler says a total of 10 people were on board the vessel.
25: Four were rescued yesterday shortly after the boat went down several kilometers southwest of Vancouver International Airport. But the others, their fate is officially unknown. Just before noon, the Joint Rescue Coordination Center in Victoria was alerted by a civilian vessel about several people in the water, none of them with PFDs on. Civilian vessels, aircraft from the military, the Coast Guard hovercraft, RCMP vessels, aircraft, even vessels from BC Ferries and Hello Ferries fleets all responded. But hours later, the JRCC made the call to suspend the search after crews failed to find any bodies. The RCMP now has the case as a missing persons investigation. What exactly happened, why the boat capsized, we're still waiting to find out. I'm Dean Reinsiedler.
2: It is 11:06, 16 degrees and cloudy in Vancouver. We're about to get an update from the BC Nurses Union as it continues to look for a new contract. Earlier this month, union members rejected a tentative deal. This afternoon's news conference is a 12:30 start. We will have the details for you on air and online. Concerns about planned AI data centers for Vancouver and the possible risk to the environment. A petition in opposition is gaining traction. Here is petition organizer Grace Barrett.

0: Pleasant neighborhood and the other downtown. Canada soccer fans are still giddy after Team Canada achieved something no other men's national soccer squad has done before, won a match in the knockout round of the FIFA World Cup. Our Jamie Palfer joins us with the highlights, including the winning goal, one that instantly became one of the biggest in Canada soccer history.
1: Canada wowed again, beating South Africa in stoppage time. Soccer analyst Jordan Wilson on Sportsnet.
2: I was like, is this really happening? Like that one goal to go and separate us and get Canada to the round of 16, monumental.
1: Stefan Eustachio scoring one of the biggest goals in Canadian soccer history. And speaking to City News.
3: I'm glad I didn't go to extra time, I can tell you that. It's enough stress, but that's awesome. Awesome match. Great to finally see Davies in, and he changed the energy completely.
1: And now we wait to find out who Canada plays next. The winner of today's match between Morocco and the Netherlands, and then the round of 16 match is set for this Saturday. I'm Jamie Pulfer.
0: A man has been arrested after a shooting left one person with serious but non-life-threatening injuries. The Surrey Police Service says they got a call just after midnight yesterday and arrived at a home on 75th Avenue to find a man inside a car with gunshot wounds. He was given first aid before paramedics took him to hospital. Surrey police say the shooting is thought to be targeted, but it isn't believed to be linked to the ongoing extortion threats in the city. Thank you for listening to 1130 News Radio, your original home for traffic and weather every 10 minutes on the ones and traffic alerts as you need them. Coming up in 30 seconds, your 1130 Ferry Report. 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
8: Thank you, Amy. If you are heading out to the island from Tawasin to Swartz Bay, your next up at 11 o'clock is sold out, so you're waiting for the 12 noon. And I guess it's running behind because it hasn't taken off yet, but the 12 noon is at 85%. And then from Tawasin to Duke Point, the 1130 and 1245 are both sold out, so you got a 2-sale wait for the 315, which is at 97. So a heads up, you might be looking at that 545, which is already over 90. Like I've been saying all day, that's a busy route today. And Horseshoe Bay to Langdale, 1110 is at 90, taking off right now, so you're next up 1210, lots of space. You can find the latest ferry updates anytime at vancouver.citynews.ca/traffic.
0: 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We've got traffic and weather together next. 1130 News Time, 1110.
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0: 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Here is Sydney Parker.
8: Thank you, Amy. If you are up in North Vancouver, this crash investigation is still ongoing. West First Street closed between McKay and Lloyd's is causing heavy delays on McKay and on West First, and then also Marine Drive, since that's the only other way to cross McKay Creek. So there's no other alternate route. You have to take Marine Drive or Highway 1. So that's why it's just still busy in the area, though it has gotten a lot better since this first occurred. There are delays southbound across the Ironworkers right now. Looks like there maybe was something short-lived, but I think whatever was out here already moved on and is busy across the lines gate, but that's just typical volume. Vancouver-Burnaby border. They're working on boundary just north of Kingsway, and mostly northbound is heavy. You're backed up solid 247th, and it's really busy out in the

0: Valley, Highway 1 eastbound from Langley into Abbotsford. There's various roadwork projects that are just kind of contributing to the slowdowns here. It's also still busy across the Queensboro Bridge. Whatever was happening northbound is gone. And out of New West, it's also quite dense. It has been all morning. And that seems to be the new normal for the Queensboro Bridge. 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Here's meteorologist Carl Lamb.
1: Your high for today is 20 degrees with that mix of sun and cloud, and it is not really all that breezy out there today either. And then for tonight, partly cloudy with a low of 13. For tomorrow, we'll start with a good amount of cloud cover in place, but we will see a few breaks of sun as we go into the afternoon for a mix of sun and cloud with a high of 19 and then down to 14 on Tuesday night. Your high for today is 20.
0: Right now in Vancouver, mostly cloudy and 17 degrees.
2: Thank you very much, Sydney and Carl. 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
2: Partly cloudy, 16 degrees in Vancouver. Good morning, I'm Amy Beeman. Here's what's happening right now. Burnaby's urban search and rescue team is on the ground in Venezuela after two devastating earthquakes. The seven-member team is going building by building, floor by floor, trying to find trapped survivors. The group is working closely with other international task force teams. The search for six people believed to be missing off the coast of BC following a charter boat sinking has been suspended. The investigation has been transferred to the RCMP. Four people were rescued Sunday after the vessel went down in the Strait of Georgia off the coast of Richmond. Coming up after sports, a wildfire has forced a community to evacuate in the Northwest Territories. It is 11:15. Time for 11:30 News Radio Sports from Sportsnet 650, the home of the Canucks. Here's Sandra Priscina.
7: It's official. Brendan Gallagher is a Canuck, swinging a deal with Montreal for the veteran forward who played over 900 games with the Habs. The 34-year-old and one-time Vancouver Giants captain, well-known around these parts. Montreal eating some of his salary and getting future considerations in return. GM Ryan Johnson calling it an important acquisition for the team. Earlier, the Canucks trading Nils Höglander to the Predators for a third-rounder in 2029. We will soon know who Canada will face in the round of 16 at the World Cup. Canada gets the winner of today's Netherlands-Morocco meeting, which kicks off at 6 from Mexico. All part of a three-match Monday going into the second half. Japan leading Brazil 1-0. And at 1:30, Germany plays Paraguay. Following some stories in the NBA and a chance at a Raptors and Kawhi Leonard reunion. In fact, insiders saying Toronto's the only place he wants to sign long-term out of L.A. Golden State's Draymond Green set to decline his player option and will become an unrestricted free agent. The Blue Jays try to snap a six-game slide. They host Bo Bichette in the Mets, his first time back at Rogers Center since leaving as a free agent. The Mariners are home to the Angels. Sports at 15 and 45 past the hour or anytime at sportsnet.ca.
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2: You're listening to 1130 News Radio. I'm Amy Beeman. Residents of a remote village in the Northwest Territories are heading to Yellowknife today after being forced to flee a wildfire.
12: The roughly 1,300 residents of Fort Simpson were ordered out last night. Wildfire officials have said the fire is roughly 4 square kilometers in size and is burning just west of the village's airport. They say the fire hasn't grown toward the community, but dry conditions have made suppression a challenge. Village officials urge residents to flee to the multiplex arena in Yellowknife. Weather forecasters say daytime temperatures for the community will be around 29 degrees today. The evacuation comes days after a plane involved in fighting the fire went down, killing all three people aboard. Aaron Sousa, The Canadian Press.
2: Canada is pushing for safe, equitable adoption of artificial intelligence at the United Nations, where Canada's ambassador to the world body says AI is a significant priority for his team.
13: David Lametti says he spends 10 to 15% of his time working on AI governance.
14: I think the UN has to play a role there. It's the only place in the world where 194 countries can speak with five or six massive companies that have a great deal of compute power and a great deal of resources to push AI development forward.
13: Lametti says countries generally agree on the need for safety in AI, but he says emerging countries are particularly concerned they might be left behind if they're not part of crafting how AI is used. John Kennedy, The Canadian Press.
2: And the World Cup is about so much more than soccer. An Argentinian fan lost his wallet at Saturday night's game in Arlington, Texas, but fellow fans helped him get it back, chanting his name in the crowd at the end of the game. And it worked. The fan and his wallet were reunited. 1130 News Radio, your traffic and weather are next.
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0: Rogers Xfinity Internet Traffic Center. My name is Sydney Parker. Starting in North Vancouver, still this crash investigation on West 1st Street. That is closed between McKay and Lloyd Avenue. So you're seeing some heavy delays in the area, mostly on McKay trying to get up to Marine Drive and then on West 1st as people are getting turned around. I do recommend taking either Fell or Pemberton to get north to Marine just because McKay is terrible, and do expect the extra heavy delays on Marine Drive. It's the only other route to cross McKay Avenue, McKay Creek. So you have to use either West 1st or Marine. West 1st is closed, so that's what's left. There's also some roadwork on the Vancouver-Burnaby border boundary just north of Kingsway. Both directions affected, but northbound especially busy, backing up solid from 48th Avenue. And then out in the valley, Highway 1 eastbound, as you work your way between Langley and Abbotsford, there's just a ton of pockets of volume. It's mostly roadwork related, but otherwise, you're looking pretty good everywhere. If there's anything that we're missing, you can definitely let us know. But keep in mind, there is roadwork on Highway 1 between Lynn Valley and Mountain Highway. They're off on the shoulders, so they're not blocking anything, but just be careful. And in New West, Howes under the 91A, lane closures and a speed reduction. And in Port Coquitlam, Maryhill Bypass between between Unita Boulevard and Shaughnessy. Look out for traffic controllers on scene. 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And now to the Penfolds Roofing and Solar Weather Center with meteorologist Carl Lamb.
1: It is a cooler end to the month of June and also to begin July as well. So today, sun and cloud, temperatures up to 20 degrees and down to 13 for tonight with partly cloudy conditions. For tomorrow, cloudy to start, but there will be some sun in the afternoon with a high of 19 and a low of 14. Then for Wednesday, clouds to start on Canada Day. Temperatures getting up to just 18 as we get some sun in here. And then there is a chance for a little bit of rain to swing through on Thursday. Your high for today is 20.
2: You're listening to 1130 News Radio. I'm Amy Beeman. A new round of talks between the U.S. and Iran may take place this week in Qatar. This comes after a tense weekend of back-and-forth strikes between the two countries.
17: Secretary of State Marco Rubio and Special Envoy Steve Witkoff will brief Congress on Iran this afternoon, according to multiple sources familiar. It will be an unclassified phone briefing for all members of the House and Senate and will be the first one for lawmakers since President Trump signed the memo of understanding between the U.S. and Iran. Sources say a separate classified briefing is expected later this week for members on relevant committees. Karen Travers, ABC News, The White House.
2: Former federal cabinet minister Tom Sidin has died at the age of 84. Reporter Lisa Laporte says his death was confirmed on Sunday by his daughter Katie Sidin-Korn in a social media post.
18: Sidin served as a cabinet minister under Prime Minister Brian Mulroney during the Oka crisis of 1990 and later helped to establish Nunavut. Katie Sidin-Horn says her dad stumbled into politics in the 1970s and was known for building bridges and finding consensus. She says one of his proudest accomplishments was working to secure the Nunavut Land Settlement Agreement.
2: Sidin told the Canadian Press in 2015 that the 78-day-long Oka standoff played a key role in addressing the thorny issue of land claims, with a federal report later describing it as an avoidable tragedy. A controversial pro-Alberta separation billboard was the site of a rally in Tabor, Alberta yesterday. The Cruise to Alberta Independence rally attracted about 150 people at the site of the billboard, paid for by Corey Morgan. The town of Tabor ordered it to be removed because it was a public nuisance, but Morgan says after all the threats, he ended up winning his battle.
19: The sign stayed up till the end. We got as much exposure as we ever could have hoped for, and I think we stayed on our messaging. You know, we aren't angry, we aren't embittered. We're trying to have a conversation about, again, being pro-Alberta and sending a message to Ottawa.
2: Morgan says what happened is a message to other towns and cities across the province not to interfere in a civilized debate. Two active space telescopes have been driven down into precariously low orbits by eruptions from the sun.
20: To keep it from plunging out of orbit and burning up in Earth's atmosphere, the Swift Space Telescope needs a lift. Enter a three-armed robot built by a startup company called Catalyst Space.
21: It has tremendous amounts of maneuverability.
20: Catalyst founder Gan He Lee says the mission is clear.
21: To push this multi-ton, $500 million satellite back up higher in altitude.
20: Catalyst has offered NASA no guarantees that this first-of-its-kind mission will be successful. Jim Ryan, ABC News.
2: Supergirl wasn't super enough to leap to the top of the box office this weekend.
22: Let's play!
23: Toy Story 5 picked up another $70 million in its second weekend, topping the box office after making the strongest debut of the year last weekend.
24: This does not look like this is going to end well.
23: Supergirl was this weekend's big new release, but only managed to collect $38 million, below what Warner Brothers had been projecting.
25: I wish Nikki Freeman loved me more than anyone in the entire world.
23: And the low-budget horror hit Obsession took in just under $10 million 7 weeks into its run. Mike Dubusky, ABC News.
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0: A winning start to the week on Wall Street after a sell-off in some of the AI names and ahead of a U.S. jobs report on Thursday and then a day off on Friday. So the Nasdaq on track to snap a five-day losing streak. It's higher by 451 points, an advance of 1.7%. The S&P is up 81 and the Dow is higher by 354. Now, Alphabet making its debut on the Dow today, replacing Verizon. Right now, that stock is higher by 4.6%. That means there are now five Magnificent Seven stocks trading on the Dow. Alphabet, along with NVIDIA, Microsoft, Apple, and Amazon. In Canada, the TSX will get a day off on Wednesday. Today, it's higher by 187 points. 34,795. There will be a GDP update tomorrow. Sean Osborne is chief currency strategist at Scotiabank.
4: The data that we got in the early part of late last year and the early part of this year probably overstate just how soft the economy was. So we are looking for, generally speaking, not necessarily with tomorrow's data, but with a general view to the second quarter and into the latter part of this year, some further evidence of stronger growth. But I'm not sure it's going to really move the needle for the Canadian dollar all that much.
0: The Canadian dollar right now is lower by 4,170.41 cents U.S. Canadian consumer confidence also a little higher in June at 50.9, up by about half a point. Oil today bouncing off a four-month low, up by $1.70 to $70.93. And then gold futures down $58 to $4,037. At the Business Center, I'm Chris McCusker.
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2: Good morning. It is Monday, June 29th. I'm Amy Beeman. Partly sunny, 17 degrees in Vancouver. Here's what's happening right now.
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2: A BC mother is pleading for more online protection for children after suffering a heartbreaking loss.
9: The search has been suspended for the six people unaccounted for after a charter boat capsized in the waters off Point Roberts. Four were rescued. What happened remains a mystery.
2: And after voting against their last proposed deal, we're going to hear from the BC Nurses Union today.
11: Brendan Gallagher is a Canuck and will soon know who Canada will face in the round of 16 at the World Cup. Sports at 45.
0: The Nasdaq is on track to snap a losing skid. It's higher by more than 400 points. The Dow up by more than 300. Bay Street down by almost 200. Business at 56.
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22: Oh, hi, Amy. It's pretty nice out there weather-wise. Traffic-wise, there's a couple things to watch out for. New Westminster, there's a collision on Brunette. Northbound at Braid in the right lane, so causing a delay for traffic around there. Of course, a lot of truckers take that route, so there is some slowdowns. Stellawasson Bridge, no problems if you're crossing there. There's also an investigation north Vancouver on First Street, shut down between McKay and Lloyd. That's until further notice. Highway 1 is fine across the Portman, but in Langley, there's some slowdowns between 232nd and 264th through the ongoing construction. And there's also a collision to watch out for that just happened in Surrey on King George Boulevard, and it's southbound just before the lights at 72nd in the right lane. 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Here is meteorologist Carl Lamb.
1: It is a mix of sun and cloud for the rest of the day across Metro Vancouver with a high of 20 degrees. So still staying a little cooler than where we should be for this time of year. And then not much of a breeze out there today either. And for tonight, partly cloudy with a low of 13. Your high for today is 20.
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2: 11:30 news time, 11:32. Burnaby Urban Search and Rescue have arrived in Venezuela, lending a hand in a massive response effort to find survivors. As our Maria Vinca reports, nearly 1,500 people are dead. Thousands remain missing following two powerful earthquakes last week.
3: Members left days ago and finally arrived. Deputy Fire Chief Ian Hetherington is the liaison back here at home. Hetherington says the seven-member team and two specially trained dogs are in the area north of Caracas, the capital.
6: There's a coastal part of the city there that has a lot of concrete multi-story buildings that have collapsed. And they're getting a lot of reports that there's still people alive and trapped inside the buildings.
3: Hetherington says the team is expected to be in Venezuela for about a week, but he says that may be extended. He says it depends on if they can get out, as the airports were among the facilities badly damaged in the quakes last week. I'm Maria Vinca.
2: After losing her daughter to harmful online content, a BC mother is pleading for strengthened protections for children on social media. Chelsea Whittingham says her daughter Maddie was repeatedly shown harmful content through social media.
10: Families cannot fight billion-dollar technology systems alone. Canada needs greater transparency around age verification, recommendation algorithms directed at children, regulation of self-harm and suicide-promoting content targeting minors, independent oversight of platforms, and faster intervention mechanisms for youth.
2: Standing alongside Whittingham, BC Attorney General Nikki Sharma said the federal government should move quickly on online safety legislation and ensure it includes stronger enforcement and accountability for tech companies.
26: 11:30 News Radio. Developing story.
2: The search for those missing after a charter boat capsized off Point Roberts has been suspended. 11:30's Dean Rex Seidler says 10 people were on board and six are still missing.
9: The Joint Rescue Coordination Center says the call was made just before 10 o'clock last night, hours after a mayday came in from a civilian vessel that saw another going down, capsizing off the coast, kilometers from Vancouver International Airport. 10 people were in the water. None of them had PFDs. The call went out. There was a huge response. The military, the Coast Guard, RCMP, civilian vessels, a BC ferry, also Hello Ferries. All of it witnessed by those on those ferries. Four people were rescued, transferred to the hospital, but it appears this morning it's too late for the others. What exactly happened remains a mystery. The investigation now in the hands of the RCMP. I'm Dean Rex Seidler.
2: 11:30 news time, 11:35. And this just in, police say they're investigating a murder-suicide after two children were found dead in a home in Ottawa and their father in a vehicle outside the city. Investigators say they found the children, two boys aged 7 and 10, while conducting a wellness check this morning. They say provincial police are also holding other locations outside of Ottawa believed to be linked to the investigation, including a vehicle fire at a carpool lot where the boy's father was found dead today. The head of BC Nurses Union is about to explain where we go from here after union members rejected a tentative contract agreement. The union says the 67% vote against the deal sends a powerful message. It says nurses want, quote, the government and health employers to recognize the true value of their work. President Adrian Geer has a news conference set for 12:30 this afternoon. We'll have all the details for you on air and online. A petition looking to stop AI data centers from being built in Vancouver is gaining traction, garnering over 15,000 signatures. Grace Barrett, who created the petition, says it's clear people are concerned.
12: The objective of the petition is to ask our local, provincial, and federal governments to make a real concerted effort to get our British Columbians' feelings on this, to do environmental impact reports.
2: Over the weekend, hundreds took to the streets to protest the environmental impacts these centers could have. Two centers are proposed for Vancouver, one in the Mount Pleasant neighborhood and the other downtown. Canada's former chief trade negotiator says he doesn't expect Ottawa to reach a tariff deal with Washington before the U.S. midterm elections. Steve Verhul spoke at an event for Bank of Montreal clients, charting the trade outlook ahead of July 1st, when the review of the Canada-U.S.-Mexico Agreement on Trade formally kicks off.
13: There's a bit of a window around the U.S. midterms where the U.S. administration may be looking for some kind of win. If that happens, there's a possibility for it to come together. But I think it's more likely that the discussions will continue beyond the midterms and possibly even into next year.
2: He says he doesn't think anything close to a good deal for Canada has been put on the table so far. A man is under arrest following the latest shooting in Surrey. Staff Sergeant Lindsay Houghton with the Surrey Police Service says the victim was found outside a home on 75th Avenue early yesterday morning.
14: About the same time as the shots fired came in, officers working on our Project Assurance initiative located a suspect vehicle. Description was provided by witnesses to the shooting. And they were able to safely stop that vehicle and take the lone occupant into custody.
2: Houghton says investigators believe the shooting was targeted and not linked to the ongoing extortion crisis. Thank you for listening to 1130 News Radio, your original home for traffic and weather every 10 minutes on the ones and traffic alerts as you need them. 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
22: Well, right now, Amy, it's about a half an hour. Some people are off, of course, for the summer. Kids are off, and so maybe they're traveling. 40-minute wait southbound for Pacific Highway, 40 minutes for the trucks, 10 minutes for Aldergrove, half an hour at Sumas, and then coming back to Canada, about 25 minutes northbound for all four crossings. You can find out border wait times anytime. Vancouver.citynews.ca/border.
2: Thank you, Ryan. 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
2: 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Now to the 11:30 Rogers Xfinity Internet Traffic Center. How are the roads looking, Ryan Littemark?
22: For the most part, Amy, they're okay. Highway 1, decent around the Portman through Burnaby Lake into Vancouver. For the ironworkers, you're steady both ends. Lions Gate, they keep moving that middle lane back and forth. It's nice outside, so some people might be going to the park, going to the aquarium or whatnot, so expect some delays around Lost Lagoon. For those of you at the Massey Tunnel, free flowing for 99 both ends. Alex Fraser Bridge is decent. But there is a crash in New West on Brunette Avenue northbound at Braid in the right lane. So a little bit slow from the Sapperton area. And there's also an investigation from an earlier collision in North Van. First Street closed off between McKay and Lloyd. And traffic is brought to you by Central City Fun Park, BC's largest indoor fun park. Bowling, laser tag, mini golf, roller skating, family go-karts, and a giant arcade. Central City Fun Park in Surrey. Well, it's nice out there. I mentioned the weather. Let's go to the forecast from the Penfolds Roofing and Solar Weather Center. Checking back in with meteorologist Carl M.
1: We'll have a mix of sun and cloud for the rest of your Monday across Metro Vancouver. Temperatures getting up to 20 degrees. And then for tonight, down to a low of 13 with partly cloudy conditions. For tomorrow, it is really cloudy to start. We'll see some sun in the afternoon. Temperatures staying cool once again with just a high of 19 degrees and back down to 14 on Tuesday night. Your high for today is 20.
22: Right now, it's not too bad out there. Sun and cloud and 17 degrees in Vancouver.
2: Thank you, Ryan and Carl. An Australian snake catcher caught a surprise when he was called to a residence recently to remove a 7-foot-long python. When he entered the home, he also found a massive huntsman spider sitting on the wall. The expert wasn't fully prepared, so he had to use his hat to remove the spider. Now, remember, a huntsman spider, its legs typically grow to a span of 1 foot. People online are saying this is what nightmares are made of. And I have to agree. Coming up next, we've got your top headlines and sports, big Canucks news, and we'll soon know who Canada will face in the round of 16 at the World Cup. 11:30 news time, 11:43.
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2: 18 degrees, partly sunny in Vancouver. Good morning, I'm Amy Beeman. Here's what's happening right now. Burnaby Urban Search and Rescue crews have arrived in Venezuela to help after two devastating earthquakes last week. The seven-member team and two specially trained dogs are in an area north of the capital and are expected to be there for about a week, although that may be extended. The search for six missing people in the Strait of Georgia has been suspended. A charter boat capsized yesterday. Four people were rescued. It's now a missing persons investigation, and the RCMP has taken over. Coming up after sports, after a sweltering heat dome, things are expected to cool down soon in Europe. It is 11:45. Time for 11:30 News Radio Sports. From Sportsnet 650, the home of the Canucks, here's Sandra Priscina.
3: The Canucks and the Habs coming together to move veteran forward Brendan Gallagher to Vancouver. Montreal gets future considerations and eats half of his salary. Gallagher was the captain of the Vancouver Giants in 2011-12, part of his four-year tenure with the G-men. Nils Höglander's Canucks stint ending, going to Nashville for a 2029 third rounder. His best season was in 23-24, putting up 24 goals. Elsewhere, the Panthers acquiring the rights to D-man Radko Gudas from the Ducks for the rights to forward A.J. Greer. Blue liner Troy Stecher re-upping with Toronto. Canada watching today's World Cup action intently. Morocco facing the Netherlands at 6 o'clock in Mexico, with the winner meeting Canada on Saturday in the round of 16 in Houston. Two other matches, Brazil and Japan, 1-1 in the second half. Still to come, Germany versus Paraguay. A familiar face returning to Toronto. Bo Bichette back for the first time since joining the Mets. First pitch 4:07 on Sportsnet. The Mariners are looking to get back in the win column. They welcome the Angels. Seattle's dropped out of first in the AL West, now a half game back at Texas. Sports at 15 and 45 past the hour, or head over to sportsnet.ca.
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2: You're listening to 1130 News Radio. I'm Amy Beeman. A heat warning is expected to remain in place today in the Northwest Territories, where a wildfire has forced the evacuation of the remote community of Fort Simpson. Yellowknife says it is ready to accept evacuees. A social media post by the city says its multiplex gym will act as a reception and lodging center for Fort Simpson residents who are fleeing the wildfire near their community. Some 1,300 residents were ordered out yesterday due to the out-of-control wildfire that officials say is 4.2 square kilometers in size. Overseas, Europe continues to bake under a heat dome, but reporter Melissa Don says a cooling trend is on the way.
7: Western Europe is cooling down after a week of record-breaking heat. Officials in France now saying the country experienced a surge of additional deaths since Wednesday, at least 1,000 during one of the worst of the heat waves on record.
2: The French Health Ministry says most of the deaths have involved people aged 65 and older, though the health effects of the extreme heat have affected the entire population. It was 19 years ago today that the first iPhone went on sale in North America, and the world hasn't been the same since.
8: It was just months before in 2007 that Steve Jobs unveiled plans for the iPhone, which was met with big lineups this day 19 years ago, but also skepticism from the then smartphone market leader BlackBerry, whose leadership scoffed at Apple's new device, only to soon realize that Apple had effectively changed everything by putting a full-scale computer in a handheld device. The first iPhones were sold at $499 U.S., about $800 in today's money, factoring in inflation. That first device had a 3.5-inch touchscreen, making the physical keyboard obsolete. The modern App Store ecosystem was introduced the following year with the iPhone 3G. At the Business Center, I'm Mike Eppel.
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12: Been in the Internet Traffic Center. I'm Ryan Littlemark. A couple things going on the Vancouver-Burnaby border. There is construction on Boundary North, but at Kingsway in the right lane, and it's pretty slow for traffic around there. There's also a crash on Boundary North, but at Grandview in the right lane, seeing delays from 22nd Avenue, so I would avoid that area. New West is a crash on Brunette North, but at Braid in the right lane. Investigation North Van continues. The first street's closed off between McKay and Lloyd, and traffic is brought to you by Combined Comfort System. You can get heat pumps at the Mitsubishi Hyperheat cold climate heat pump, fully functional, even at minus 25. VancouverHeatPumps.ca. Now let's go to the forecast from the Penfolds Roofing and Solar Weather Center. Here's meteorologist Carl M.
13: It's a slightly cooler but comfortable stretch across Metro Vancouver. So today, sun and cloud and 20 degrees. It's not super breezy out there today either. And then down to an overnight low of 13. For tomorrow, mostly cloudy to start. Then into a sun-cloud mix for the afternoon with a high of 19. And then for Tuesday night with a low of 14 degrees. Then for Wednesday, clouds just start, not as much sunshine getting through, so cooler with a high of 18. And then for Thursday, cloudy with some rain showers and temperatures up to 17. Your high for today is 20.
2: You're listening to 11:30 News Radio. I'm Amy Beeman. A U.S. official now says both Iran and the United States have agreed to stop the latest attacks in the Middle East and that peace negotiations could resume as soon as tomorrow. ABC's Karen Hua is in Washington with the story.
14: Just yesterday, Iran launched a series of missiles and drones at American military sites in the Middle East, from Bahrain to Kuwait. This after the U.S. struck multiple targets inside Iran. And those U.S. attacks were in response to Iran hitting an oil tanker in the Strait of Hormuz. All this risking the ongoing ceasefire.
2: President Trump has threatened to escalate the war again, warning that Iran will, quote, no longer exist if it keeps launching attacks. Doctors are urging people to seek medical attention after any contact with bats to prevent potential rabies infection. They're highlighting the case of an 11-year-old boy who died of rabies after waking up with a bat on his face in a northern Ontario cottage 2 years ago.
15: The boy's parents didn't see any scratch marks, so didn't take him to a doctor. He didn't show any symptoms until almost 3 weeks later, when he developed numbness and swelling on the right side of his face. His neurological condition worsened in the hospital, and he died. Dr. Brian Hummel from McMaster Children's Hospital in Hamilton says the tragic case illustrates the importance of seeing a doctor right away after any physical contact with bats. He says there is no cure for rabies once symptoms develop, but he says the virus can be stopped by a series of vaccinations and an antibody injection in the days after exposure. Karen Rebo, The Canadian Press.
2: Canada is pushing for safe, equitable adoption of artificial intelligence at the United Nations, where Ottawa's ambassador says AI is a significant priority for his team. David Lamenti says he spends 10 to 15% of his time working on AI governance.
16: The idea of AI governance and AI security are critically important moving forward. I think the UN has to play a role there. It's the only place in the world where 194 countries can speak with five or six massive companies that have, you know, a great deal of compute power and a great deal of resources to push AI development forward.
2: He says countries generally agree on the need for safety in AI, but he says emerging countries are particularly concerned that they might be left behind if they're not part of crafting how AI is used. David Letterman is set to perform in Montreal for the first time.
17: Former late-night host will headline Just for Laughs Montreal with an evening with David Letterman and special guest Will Arnett. Their on-stage conversation is scheduled for July 21st at Place des Arts. Letterman took to the stage in Vancouver this past February, his first Canadian performance since 1978. The Montreal Festival runs from July 15th to 26th. Previously announced headliners include Jerry Seinfeld, Weird Al Yankovic, and Mae Martin, who's recording a Netflix special at the festival. Lisa Laporte, The Canadian Press.
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19: A winning start to the week on Wall Street after a sell-off in some of the AI names and ahead of a U.S. jobs report on Thursday and then a day off on Friday. So the NASDAQ on track to snap a five-day losing streak. It's higher by 451 points, an advance of 1.7%. The S&P is up 81 and the Dow is higher by 354. Now, Alphabet making its debut on the Dow today, replacing Verizon. Right now, that stock is higher by 4.6%. That means there are now five Magnificent Seven stocks trading on the Dow. Alphabet, along with Nvidia, Microsoft, Apple, and Amazon. In Canada, the TSX will get a day off on Wednesday. Today, it's higher by 187 points. 34,795. There will be a GDP update tomorrow. Sean Osborne is chief currency strategist at Scotiabank.
20: The data that we got in the early part of late last year and the early part of this year probably overstate just how soft the economy was. So we are looking for, generally speaking, not necessarily with tomorrow's data, but with a general view to the second quarter. And into the latter part of this year, some further evidence of stronger growth. But I'm not sure it's going to really move the needle for the Canadian dollar all that much.
19: The Canadian dollar right now is lower by 470.41 cents U.S. Canadian consumer confidence also a little higher in June at 50.9, up by about half a point. Oil today bouncing off a four-month low, up by $1.70 to $70.93. And then gold futures down $58 to $4,037. At the Business Center, I'm Chris McCusker.
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2: Good morning, good afternoon. It is Monday, June 29th. I'm Amy Beeman. 18 degrees in Vancouver, partly sunny. Here's what's happening right now.
23: Burnaby's urban search and rescue crews are on the ground in Venezuela, helping with one of the country's biggest disaster response in years.
2: More calls to better protect children online from a BC mother who suffered the unimaginable.
24: The search has been suspended for the six people unaccounted for after a charter boat capsized in the waters off Point Roberts. Four were rescued. What happened remains a mystery.
2: And a petition to stop AI data centers from being built in Vancouver is gaining traction.
25: Brendan Gallagher traded to Vancouver. Canada's World Cup round of 16 opponent to be decided soon. Sports at 15.
26: A surge on the NASDAQ. It's up by almost 500 points today, on track to snap a losing skid. The Dow is higher by more than 300, and it's a losing day on Bay. Business at 26.
2: It's 12:01. Now to the 11:30 Rogers Xfinity Internet Traffic Center. Good afternoon, Ryan Littemark.
12: Good afternoon, Amy. And there is construction on the Vancouver-Burnaby border. They're working on Boundary Road northbound just past Kingsway. It's down to one lane, so causing a bit of a backup. Crash, they're working to clear on Boundary northbound at Grandview Highway. That's in the right lane, so causing a slowdown from 22nd Avenue. There's a crash in New West on Brunette. So that's been there for a bit. Northbound at Braid in the right lane. An investigation of an earlier collision in North Vancouver continues. West 1st Street's closed off between McKay and Lloyd. No problems right now for the Portman or the Burnaby Lake stretch. The Ironworkers is steady. Alex Fraser's eased off, and same for the Massey Tunnel. And around the border crossings, busy there. Now, 40-minute wait southbound for Peace Arch, 40 minutes at Pacific Highway, 10 for Aldergrove, and 20 minutes at Sumas. 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Now we swing over to the Penfolds Roofing and Solar Weather Center to check back in with meteorologist Carl Lamb.
13: It is a mix of sun and cloud for the rest of the day across Metro Vancouver with a high of 20 degrees. So still staying a little cooler than where we should be for this time of year. And then not much of a breeze out there today either. And for tonight, partly cloudy with a low of 13. Your high for today is 20.
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2: Thank you, Ryan and Carl. 11:30 News Time, 12:02. Burnaby's urban search and rescue team is now on the ground in Venezuela in the wake of two devastating earthquakes. As our Maria Vinca reports, the death toll has climbed to nearly 1,500 as thousands remain unaccounted for.
23: The two 7.2 and 7.5 earthquakes struck Venezuela last Wednesday, and it took days for members of Burnaby's urban search and rescue team to get there. Deputy Fire Chief Ian Hetherington says the crew had some delays arriving in the country's capital, Caracas. He says they focused on a coastal city where there are multiple concrete buildings.
27: There's still viable rescues to be done for the next foreseeable number of days. So there are people trapped. There, some of them are getting access communications, so that would be cell phones, where they're trapped. So our dogs and our people are there to follow up leads.
23: He adds members are working closely with other international task force teams. I'm Maria Vinca.
2: This just into 1130 News Radio. A cyclist has died after being involved in a crash with a car in North Vancouver this morning. An ambulance was called to McKay Road near West First Avenue around 7:45. First responders treated the cyclist, who is a 60-year-old woman, at the scene and rushed her to hospital in critical condition. RCMP is asking for anyone with dash cam or security footage to come forward. A BC mother is sharing her daughter's story in hopes no other family experiences the loss her family did. Chelsea Whittingham says her daughter, 13-year-old Maddie, died after repeated exposure to harmful content promoted by social media algorithms last year.
3: It is time for these companies to put people over profits. Maddie should be remembered for the beautiful life she lived, not the tragedy that took her from us. Maddie was a child who deserved protection.
2: She says parents need better tools to protect children and is calling for stronger rules governing social media platforms. BC Attorney General Nikki Sharma supported those calls, urging Ottawa to move quickly on proposed online safety legislation and to include families with lived experience as the new rules are developed.
1: 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Developing story.
2: The search for those still missing after a charter boat capsized in the waters off Point Roberts yesterday has been suspended. 1130's Dean Rex Seidler says only 4 of the 10 people on the vessel were rescued.
24: The 4 were plucked out of the water not long after the boat went down, kilometers southwest of Vancouver International Airport. The search for the 6 went on for hours. In the immediate aftermath, the Coast Guard hovercraft, Coast Guard vessels, the RCMP, Royal Canadian Marine Search and Rescue, military aircraft, civilian vessels, and even ferries, with BC Ferries and Hello Ferries all taking part in the search. Passengers watched it all, many posting footage on social media. But late last night, just before 10 o'clock, the Joint Rescue Coordination Center made the tough call, suspending the search. The case is now with the RCMP. I'm Dean Rexy.
2: It is 12:06, 18 degrees, partly cloudy in Vancouver. Today marks the 5th anniversary of the deadliest weather event in Canadian history. Over 600 people died here in BC during the 2021 heat dome. Agnes Black speaks for the Canadian Association of Nurses for the Environment.
4: And the hard truth is that these were preventable deaths. The vast majority died indoors in homes that couldn't keep them safe. We're here to honor those lives and to call on our governments to make sure it never happens again.
2: Black says they honor the grief when pursuing solutions to extreme weather like indoor heat bylaws, public cooling centers, planting trees. The group is now calling on the province to turn away from fossil fuels and embrace clean energy. Meanwhile, a record-breaking heat wave in Paris last week has left over 1,004 people dead. RCMP in Coquitlam say officers have seized 4

0: article to tell us that we can't water our lawn and that we could face a fine, while something that will require so many thousands of liters of water a week is going ahead without communication with British Columbia.
1: Last month, Vancouver-based telecom company TELUS and the federal government announced their plan to build and operate three AI data center facilities in the province, two in Vancouver, one near Kamloops. Hundreds of protesters also gathered on Sunday near the Vancouver Art Gallery, expressing their opposition to the proposed centers. We are going to hear from the BC Nurses Union president very soon. Adrian Gear is expected to explain what the next steps are after union members rejected a tentative contract agreement. The BCNU says the 67% vote against the deal sends a powerful message. It adds nurses want, quote, the government and health employers to recognize the true value of their work. The news conference gets underway at 12:30. Thank you for listening to 1130 News Radio, your home for traffic and weather every 10 minutes on the ones. Coming up in 30 seconds, your 1130 Ferry Report. It's 12:09.
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1: 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Here is Ryan.
4: Well, the boats are setting sail without any problems there, Amy, for Tawasson Swartz Bay. 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Tawasson Duke Point, the 1245 is sold out. 315 sold out. 545 is 90% full. Horseshoe Bay Departure Bay, 125 is right around 3/4 full. 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
1: Thank you, Ryan. Coming up next, we've got traffic and weather together on the ones. 1130 News time. It is 1210.
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1: 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Here is Ryan Littemark.
4: So, there's still delays on Boundary for a couple reasons, Amy. There's construction on Boundary northbound at Kingsway down to one lane. Thanks to our friend Richard Detman for that. There's also collision on Boundary northbound at Grandview Highway in the right lane. So, a bit of a slowdown there from 22nd Avenue. Highway 1, it's okay. There's no problems around the Portman or Burnaby Lake stretch. Ford Lionsgate Bridge, two lanes going north, one lane south. North Van, RCMP are still investigating a fatal collision from earlier this morning. West First Street shut down between McKay and Lloyd. Massey Tunnel looks good this hour, both ends. Same for the Alex Fraser Bridge. And there is a collision in Surrey on King George southbound at 72nd Avenue in the right lane. That's causing a backup for King George around 78th Avenue. 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Now we go back to the Penfolds Roofing and Solar Weather Center. Here's meteorologist Carl M.
8: Your high for today is 20 degrees with that mix of sun and cloud, and it is not really all that breezy out there today either. And then for tonight, partly cloudy with a low of 13. For tomorrow, we'll start with a good amount of cloud cover in place, but we will see a few breaks of sun as we go into the afternoon for a mix of sun and cloud with a high of 19 and then down to 14 on Tuesday night. Your high for today.

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1: Currently, it's a mix of sun and cloud and 19 degrees in Vancouver.
2: Thank you, Ryan and Carl. Australia plans to double potential fines for social media platforms like Facebook and Instagram that fail to prevent children from holding accounts. It comes as critics suggest the first world ban on under 16s was failing. The government is blaming the platforms for pushing back against the changes, which came into force in December. It now plans on introducing draft legislation to boost the maximum fine to the equivalent of more than $95 million Canadian. Up next, we've got your top headlines in sports with Sandra Priscina. 11:30 news time, 12:13.
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2: 18 degrees in Vancouver, partly sunny skies. Good afternoon, I'm Amy Beeman. Here's what's happening right now. Police are looking for witnesses and dash cam footage after a fatal accident involving a cyclist in North Vancouver this morning. It happened at McKay Road near West First Avenue around 7:45. The 60-year-old female cyclist was rushed to hospital but died of her injuries. Local rescue crews are now in Venezuela to help with earthquake rescue efforts. Seven members of Burnaby Urban Search and Rescue will be in the country for about a week. Almost 1,500 people are confirmed dead. Tens of thousands are still missing. It is 12:15. Time for 11:30 News Radio Sports from Sportsnet 650, the home of the Canucks. Here's Sandra Priscina.
7: A busy day for the Canucks with a pair of deals. Veteran forward Brendan Gallagher heading this way after a move with Montreal, where the Habs will take half of his salary along with future considerations. In a release, GM Ryan Johnson says bringing in veterans like Brendan will help us set the standard for our younger guys to follow. And the Canucks are moving on from Nils Höglander to Nashville for a 2029 third rounder. The Panthers picking up the rights to D-man Ratko Gudas from Anaheim. The Ducks receiving the rights to forward A.J. Greer. And blue liner Troy Stetcher re-signing in Toronto. By night's end, Canada's round of 16 World Cup opponent will be set. Morocco taking on the Netherlands at 6 in Mexico, with the winner moving on to meet Canada in Houston on Saturday. Now, four other teams in action today, and Brazil has just beaten Japan 2-1, the winner coming in the 96th minute. Coming up, Germany faces Paraguay at 1:30. Really tough first round for Canadians at Wimbledon. Leila Fernandez, Denis Shapovalov, Bianca Andreescu, all of them out. Felix Auger-Aliassime does move on. A 13-game MLB slate. The Blue Jays welcome the Mets. Bo Bichette returns to Rogers Centre for the first time. The Mariners entertain the Angels. Sports at 15 and 45 past the hour or at sportsnet.ca.
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2: You're listening to 1130 News Radio. I'm Amy Beeman. Residents of a remote village in the Northwest Territories are heading to Yellowknife today after being forced to flee a wildfire.
13: The roughly 1,300 residents of Fort Simpson were ordered out last night. Wildfire officials have said the fire is roughly 4 square kilometers in size and is burning just west of the village's airport. They say the fire hasn't grown toward the community, but dry conditions have made suppression a challenge. Village officials urge residents to flee to the multiplex arena in Yellowknife. Weather forecasters say daytime temperatures for the community will be around 29 degrees today. The evacuation comes days after a plane involved in fighting the fire went down, killing all three people aboard. Aaron Sousa, The Canadian Press.
2: Canada is pushing for safe, equitable adoption of artificial intelligence at the United Nations, where Canada's ambassador to the world body says AI is a significant priority for his team.
14: David Lametti says he spends 10 to 15% of his time working on AI governance.
15: I think the UN has to play a role there. It's the only place in the world where 194 countries can speak with five or six massive companies that have a great deal of compute power and a great deal of resources to push AI development forward.
14: Lametti says countries generally agree on the need for safety in AI, but he says emerging countries are particularly concerned they might be left behind if they're not part of crafting how AI is used. John Kennedy, The Canadian Press.
2: And the World Cup is about so much more than soccer. An Argentinian fan lost his wallet at Saturday night's game in Arlington, Texas. But fellow fans helped him get it back, chanting his name in the crowd at the end of the game. And it worked. The fan and his wallet were reunited. 1130 News Radio, your traffic and weather are next.
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1: The Rogers Xfinity Internet Traffic Center. I'm Ryan Littemark along the Vancouver-Burnaby border. A few things to watch out for: this construction on Boundary northbound at Kingsway down to one lane. There's a crash on Boundary northbound at Grandview in the right lane. Northbound RCMP investigating a fatal collision from earlier this morning. West 1st Street shut down between McKay and Lloyd. For the number one, looks good this hour. Around the Portman, same for the Burnaby Lake stretch. The iron workers are steady. No issues in the valley. Alex Fraser Bridge is still fine for 91. Massey Tunnel looking good for 99 between Delta and Richmond. And around the border crossings, it is busy. There's a lot of people who have time off right now. And it's about a 40-minute wait southbound for Peace Arch, 40 minutes at Pacific Highway, 20 for Aldergrove, and 20 for Sumas. And traffic is brought to you by Central City Fun Park, BC's largest indoor fun park. Bowling, laser tag, mini golf, roller skating, family go-karts, and a giant arcade. Central City Fun Park in Surrey. Now the five-day forecast from the Penfolds Roofing and Solar Weather Center. Once again, here's meteorologist Carl Lamb.
21: It is a cooler end to the month.
3: month of June and also to begin July as well. So today, sun and cloud, temperatures up to 20 degrees and down to 13 for tonight with partly cloudy conditions. For tomorrow, cloudy to start, but there will be some sun in the afternoon with a high of 19 and a low of 14. Then for Wednesday, clouds to start on Canada Day, temperatures getting up to just 18 as we get some sun in here. And then there is a chance for a little bit of rain to swing through on Thursday. Your high for today is 20.
2: You're listening to 1130 News Radio. I'm Amy Beeman. A new round of talks between the U.S. and Iran may take place this week in Qatar. This comes after a tense weekend of back-and-forth strikes between the two countries.
21: Secretary of State Marco Rubio and Special Envoy Steve Witkoff will brief Congress on Iran this afternoon, according to multiple sources familiar. It will be an unclassified phone briefing for all members of the House and Senate and will be the first one for lawmakers since President Trump signed the memo of understanding between the U.S. and Iran. Sources say a separate classified briefing is expected later this week for members on relevant committees. Karen Travers, ABC News, The White House.
2: Former federal cabinet minister Tom Sidin has died at the age of 84. Reporter Lisa Laporte says his death was confirmed on Sunday by his daughter Katie Sidin-Korn in a social media post.
22: Sidin served as a cabinet minister under Prime Minister Brian Mulroney during the Oka crisis of 1990 and later helped to establish Nunavut. Katie Sidin-Horn says her dad stumbled into politics in the 1970s and was known for building bridges and finding consensus. She says one of his proudest accomplishments was working to secure the Nunavut Land Settlement Agreement.
2: Sidin told the Canadian Press in 2015 that the 78-day-long Oka standoff played a key role in addressing the thorny issue of land claims, with a federal report later describing it as an avoidable tragedy. A controversial pro-Alberta separation billboard was the site of a rally in Tabor, Alberta yesterday. The Cruise to Alberta Independence rally attracted about 150 people at the site of the billboard, paid for by Corey Morgan. The town of Tabor ordered it to be removed because it was a public nuisance. But Morgan says after all the threats, he ended up winning his battle.
23: The sign stayed up till the end. We got as much exposure as we ever could have hoped for, and I think we stayed on our messaging. You know, we aren't angry, we aren't embittered. We're trying to have a conversation about, again, being pro-Alberta and sending a message to Ottawa.
2: Morgan says what happened is a message to other towns and cities across the province not to interfere in a civilized debate. Two active space telescopes have been driven down into precariously low orbits by eruptions from the sun.
24: To keep it from plunging out of orbit and burning up in Earth's atmosphere, the Swift Space Telescope needs a lift. Enter a three-armed robot built by a startup company called Catalyst Space.
25: It has tremendous amounts of maneuverability.
24: Catalyst founder Gan He Lee says the mission is clear.
25: But push this multi-ton, $500 million satellite back up higher in altitude.
24: Catalyst has offered NASA no guarantees that this first-of-its-kind mission will be successful. Jim Ryan, ABC News.
2: Supergirl wasn't super enough to leap to the top of the box office this weekend.
26: Let's play!
27: Toy Story 5 picked up another $70 million in its second weekend, topping the box office after making the strongest debut of the year last weekend.
28: This does not look like this is going to end well.
27: Supergirl was this weekend's big new release, but only managed to collect $38 million, below what Warner Brothers had been projecting.
29: I wish Nikki Freeman loved me more than anyone in the entire world.
27: And the low-budget horror hit Obsession took in just under $10 million 7 weeks into its run. Mike Dubusky, ABC News.
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31: Markets are heading for a mixed start to the week with a lot still to come this week. Now, the U.S. Supreme Court today did rule that Lisa Cook can remain on the Fed at least for now. The U.S. president tried to fire her a few months ago, and the ruling essentially reinforces the central bank's independence from the White House. That has been a concern for many, including the outgoing chair, Jerome Powell. So the Dow is on track to close above 52,000 for the first time. Right now it's up 321. The S&P is higher by 83, and the NASDAQ up by 511, an advance here of about 2%. Now, U.S. markets will be closed on Friday for July 4th, which is actually Saturday, so we get a U.S. jobs report on Thursday. On Bay Street, the TSX is lower by 193, 34,787. Gold futures down $70 right now, 4,025. That's a big factor today. The U.S. and Iran have agreed to stop attacking each other, with peace talks set to resume tomorrow. Nova Gold is still one of the big losers on Bay Street today. That stock down 4.9%. The price for oil bounced off a roughly four-month low, up by $1.52 to $70.75 a barrel. And the Canadian dollar down by 4.100, 70.41 cents U.S. GDP data will be released tomorrow. And remember, the data last month showed Canada was in a technical recession. At the Business Center, I'm Chris McCusker.
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2: You're listening to 1130 News Radio. A rich supply of food and conservation efforts have made Vancouver and the surrounding Salish Sea a festival ground for whale spotting. By UBC marine biologist Julie Adelsheim says the visibility of gray white whales points to problems with their food supply elsewhere.
5: Typically, gray whales don't always come in so far, like the one that was in downtown Vancouver. That tends to be a sign that they're really, really hungry and sort of need to stop off to eat something on their way up to Alaska.
2: Officials with the Fisheries Department have so far found 10 dead gray whales off BC's coast, and at least two of the whales found this year were described as in extremely emaciated condition. Terry Shintz is our news director. 1130 News Time, 1230.
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2: Good afternoon. It is Monday, June 29th. I'm Amy Beeman. Partly sunny, 18 degrees in Vancouver. Here's what's happening right now.
7: A Burnaby search and rescue team is now in Venezuela, combing building by building, floor by floor for survivors after a pair of powerful earthquakes last week.
2: Police looking for witnesses after a fatal accident in North Vancouver this morning.
8: The search for six people who went missing after a charter boat capsized in the Strait of Georgia this weekend has now been called off.
2: And children need better protection. A plea from a BC mother who lost her daughter after she was exposed to harmful online content.
7: Two trades for the Canucks, and who's next for Canada at the World Cup? Sports at 45.
31: The NASDAQ surges after days of losses. It's up by more than 500 points. The Dow is up by more than 300. And the TSX is in the red. Business at 56.
2: It's 12:31. Now to the 11:30 Rogers Xfinity Internet Traffic Center. Good afternoon, Ryan Littemark.
1: Hi, Amy. There's a crash in Surrey that people need to watch out for on King George Boulevard southbound just before 72nd Avenue. So southbound's down to one lane, and it's slow from 78th Avenue. Any other details on this, let us know if you can to Star 1130. Also, a collision in North Delta. Nordell Way westbound just west of Scott Road in the right lane. Burnaby-Vancouver border, there's construction on Boundary. Northbound at Kingsway is down to one lane. Then further along, they're working to clear up a crash that was on Boundary northbound at Grandview Highway. that was also in the right lane. North Vancouver, the RCMP are investigating a fatal collision from earlier this morning. West First Street is still closed off between McKay and Lloyd. It's busy at the border crossings. People having time off, and it's close to the holiday. It's about a half an hour wait now, southbound for Peace Arch. 50 minutes, almost an hour, southbound on Pacific Highway. 20 minutes for Aldergrove, and a 20-minute wait for Sumas. 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Well, it's pretty nice out there. Let's get the forecast from the Penfolds Roofing and Solar Weather Center. Here's meteorologist Carl M.
3: It's a mix of sun and cloud today from North Vancouver to Delta, Steveston out towards Burnaby as well. And temperatures comfortably right around 20 degrees. And then for tonight, it is partly cloudy. We're down to a low of 13, but it does get cloudier as we go through the rest of this week. Your high for today is 20.
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2: Thank you, Ryan. 11:30 news time, 12:33. Members of Burnaby's Urban Search and Rescue Team are on the ground in Venezuela days after two strong earthquakes. As our Maria Vinca reports, nearly 1,500 people are dead. Many others are injured.
7: The team says it comprises firefighters, police officers, and paramedics who have volunteered to help in the search and treat the injured. Deputy Fire Chief Ian Hetherington says they're going building by building, floor by floor, knowing there are many people who remain trapped.
9: The dogs are trained to find victims in rubble, so you focus on that. You have search capabilities, either technical search capabilities, and you just focus on that when you get assigned a building or an area.
7: The team is expected to be down there for about a week. A 7.2 and 7.5 earthquake shook Venezuela within a minute of each other last Wednesday. I'm Maria Vinca.
2: North Vancouver RCMP investigating a fatal crash that saw a cyclist die around 7:45 this morning. Witnesses told Mounties the 60-year-old woman was riding north on McKay Road trying to cross West First Street when she was struck by a commercial vehicle. Police say the vehicle was turning left onto McKay and had a green light at the time of the collision. Paramedics rushed the woman to hospital where she died from her injuries. Mounties asking for witnesses or anyone with video of the collision to get in touch. The search for a half a dozen missing people has now been suspended after a boat capsized yesterday in the Strait of Georgia near Point Roberts. 11:30's Ben Bugera explains this comes after a massive response to the area after a mayday came in just before noon.
8: And four people were recovered from the waters in a response that included agencies like the Mounties, Coast Guard, BC Ferries, and several civilian vessels. Major Gregory Clark is with the Joint Rescue Coordination Center in Victoria. He says the search was called off for the remaining six people because none of them had life jackets, which reduced the likelihood of surviving in the water.
10: So ultimately, we recommend to the commander a search suspension where we are very confident that had there been any survivors on the surface of the water, we would have found them by that time. And then it was handed over to RCMP at 9:45 last night.
8: Now, Clark says the search area was thoroughly covered very quickly by aircraft imaging and cameras. The case has now been handed over to the RCMP. I'm Ben Bugera.
2: Thank you, Ben. It is 12:35, cloudy skies and 18 degrees in Vancouver. 5 years after the deadly heat dome in BC, health officials are highlighting the work ahead. 619 people died during Canada's deadliest weather event. Agnes Black is with the Canadian Association of Nurses for the Environment.
11: The vast majority died indoors in homes that couldn't keep them safe. We're here to honor those lives and to call on our governments to make sure it never happens again. We honor that grief when we pursue solutions to extreme weather, whether that's indoor heat bylaws, public cooling centers, planting trees.
2: She is calling on the province to turn away from fossil fuels, saying it's the root cause of climate change and transition to clean energy. While Vancouver is experiencing mild weather right now, parts of Ontario and Quebec are bracing for an extreme heat wave set to hit this week. The mother of a BC teen who died after being exposed to harmful online content is calling for stronger safeguards for children using social media. Chelsea Whittingham says recommended algorithms exposed her 13-year-old daughter, Maddie, to dangerous content without her family's knowledge.
12: Maddie is so terribly loved and missed every single day by everyone who knew her. And if sharing her story can help protect even one child or spare one family from this devastation, then her voice deserves to be heard. Children deserve to grow up in an online world designed to protect them, not exploit their vulnerability.
2: She wants governments to require stronger age verification, better oversight of platforms, and greater accountability for tech companies. Joining Whittingham today, Attorney General Nikki Sharma said the Fed's idea to restrict children under the age of 16 from creating social media and AI chatbots accounts should be passed quickly and include stronger measures to protect children. A petition against planned AI data centers for Vancouver is gaining traction. Petition organizer Grace Barrett says many people are concerned about environmental risks.
13: There are a lot of people who have posted videos on the petition page or who have left personalized comments. Everybody has their opinions, but it is great to see people working together. And 15,000 is such an impressive number. And these are all verified signatures according to change.org. And so I see every single one of those numbers as a person.
2: Hundreds also protested in downtown Vancouver over the weekend, sharing their concerns over water usage and energy needs of artificial intelligence centers. Two centers are proposed for Vancouver, one in the Mount Pleasant neighborhood and another downtown. And this just into 1130 News Radio. The BC Nurses Union has issued a 72-hour strike notice after nurses voted down a deal with the province. They are currently holding a press conference. 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Coming up in 30 seconds, your 1130 Border Report. 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
1: Well, we've been chatting about how the border crossings are busy. People have some time off. We're almost to Canada today. Half an hour wait right now southbound for Peace Arch. It's almost an hour southbound for Pacific Highway. A 40-minute wait for the trucks. 20 minutes for Aldergrove. Half an hour for Sumas. And then coming northbound into Canada, about a 25-minute wait for all four crossings. You can find border wait times anytime. Vancouver.citynews.ca/border.
2: Thank you, Ryan. We've got traffic and weather together next. 1130 News Time, 1240.
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2: 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Here is Ryan Littimer.
1: We've received some more details about this Langley situation, Amy. A fire truck's on scene to a multi-vehicle crash on 16th Avenue eastbound at 264th Street. The traffic is blocked off on 16th both ways till further notice. There's a crash in Surrey, King George Boulevard southbound before 72nd Avenue. It's down to one lane backing up from 78th. There's still this collision involving just one vehicle in Nordell. Nordell Way, actually, westbound, just west of Scott Road in the right lane. Vancouver-Burnaby border, watch out for construction on Boundary northbound, just past Kingsway, down to one lane. North Vancouver, the RCMP are investigating a fatal crash from this morning. West 1st Street is still closed off between McKay and Lloyd. 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Now we check in again with the Penfolds Roofing and Solar Weather Center latest forecast from meteorologist Carl M.
3: We'll have a mix of sun and cloud for the rest of your Monday across Metro Vancouver. Temperatures getting up to 20 degrees. And then for tonight, down to a low of 13 with partly cloudy conditions. For tomorrow, it is really cloudy to start. We'll see some sun in the afternoon. Temperatures staying cool once again with just a high of 19 degrees and back down to 14 on Tuesday night. Your high for today is 20.
1: Mixed sun and cloud currently and 19 degrees here in Vancouver.
2: Thank you, Ryan and Carl. The Good Life and To the Manor Born actor Penelope Keith has died. Her family says the 86-year-old comic performer had been diagnosed with cancer and died at her home in Surrey near London. Keith began her acting career on stage and joined the Royal Shakespeare Company in 1963, but found her greatest fame on television. In 2014, she was made a dame, the female equivalent of a knight, for services to the arts and to charity. Up next, we've got your top headlines and sports. Big Canucks news, and we'll soon know who Canada will face in the round of 16 at the World Cup. 11:30 news time, it is 12:43.
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2: Cloudy skies, 18 degrees in Vancouver. Good afternoon. I'm Amy Beeman. Here's what's happening right now. Breaking news, the BC Nurses Union has issued 72-hour strike notice. This after nurses voted down a deal with the province. We will bring you more details as they become available. Burnaby's urban search and rescue team is now on the ground in Venezuela in the wake of two devastating earthquakes. The seven-member team is going building by building, floor by floor, trying to find trapped survivors. The group is working closely with other international task force teams. Coming up after sports, after a sweltering heat dome, things are expected to cool down soon in Europe. It is 12:45. Time for 11:30 News Radio Sports. From Sportsnet 650, the home of the Canucks, here's Sandra Priscina.
23: It's official. Brendan Gallagher is a Canuck, swinging a deal with Montreal for the veteran forward who played over 900 games with the Habs. The 34-year-old and one-time Vancouver Giants captain, well-known around these parts. Montreal eating some of his salary and getting future considerations in return. GM Ryan Johnson calling it an important acquisition for the team. And the Canucks trading Nils Höglander to the Predators for a third-rounder in 2029. Meanwhile, Florida landing the negotiation rights to blue liner Rodko Gudas from the Ducks, sending the rights to forward A.J. Greer the other way. Troy Stecher staying in Toronto on a new two-year deal. We'll soon know who Canada will face in the round of 16 at the World Cup. Canada getting the winner of today's Netherlands-Morocco meeting, which kicks off at 6 from Mexico. All part of a three-match Monday, and Brazil defeating Japan 2-1. Another late winner. It came in the 96th minute. At 1:30, Germany plays Paraguay. The Blue Jays try to snap a six-game slide. They host Bo Bichette and the Mets, his first time back at Rogers Center since leaving as a free agent. The Mariners are home to the Angels. Sports at 15 and 45 past the hour or anytime at sportsnet.ca.
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2: You're listening to 1130 News Radio. I'm Amy Beeman. A heat warning is expected to remain in place today in the Northwest Territories, where a wildfire has forced the evacuation of the remote community of Fort Simpson. Yellowknife says it is ready to accept evacuees. A social media post by the city says its multiplex gym will act as a reception and lodging center for Fort Simpson residents who are fleeing the wildfire near their community. Some 1,300 residents were ordered out yesterday due to the out-of-control wildfire that officials say is 4.2 square kilometers in size. Overseas, Europe continues to bake under a heat dome, but reporter Melissa Don says a cooling trend is on the way.
9: Western Europe is cooling down after a week of record-breaking heat. Officials in France now saying the country experienced a surge of additional deaths since Wednesday, at least 1,000 during one of the worst of the heat waves on record.
2: The French Health Ministry says most of the deaths have involved people aged 65 and older, though the health effects of the extreme heat have affected the entire population. It was 19 years ago today that the first iPhone went on sale in North America, and the world hasn't been the same since.
10: It was just months before, in 2007, that Steve Jobs unveiled plans for the iPhone, which was met with big lineups this day 19 years ago, but also skepticism from the then smartphone market leader BlackBerry, whose leadership scoffed at Apple's new device, only to soon realize that Apple had effectively changed everything by putting a full-scale computer in a handheld device. The first iPhones were sold at $499 U.S., about $800 in today's money, factoring in inflation. That first device had a 3.5-inch touchscreen, making the physical keyboard obsolete. The modern App Store ecosystem was introduced the following year with the iPhone 3G. At the Business Center, I'm Mike Eppel.
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1: Xfinity Internet Traffic Center. I'm Ryan Littlemark. There's still a few things in the go. Langley, a fire truck is on scene to a multi-vehicle collision. 16th Avenue at 264. 16th Avenue is blocked off both ways. In Surrey, they're clearing up a collision on King George southbound just before 72nd. So it's down to one lane and pretty slow from 78th Avenue. There's still a crash on Nordell Way westbound west of Scott Road in the right lane. Burnaby-Vancouver border, it's busy on Boundary. Northbound at Kingsway due to construction. Northbound RCMP investigating a fatal collision from earlier this morning. West 1st Street still closed off between McKay and Lloyd. And at the border crossings, it's quite busy. You're looking at least an hour southbound for Peace Arch, an hour at Pacific Highway, 20-minute wait for Aldergrove, and 20 minutes at Sumas. And traffic is brought to you by Urban Auctions Langley. 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Now the five-day forecast from the Penfolds Roofing and Solar Weather Center. Once again, here's meteorologist Carl Lamb.
3: It's a slightly cooler but comfortable stretch across Metro Vancouver. So today, sun and cloud and 20 degrees. It's not super breezy out there today either. And then down to an overnight low of 13. For tomorrow, mostly cloudy to start. Then into a sun-cloud mix for the afternoon with a high of 19. And then for Tuesday night with a low of 14 degrees. Then for Wednesday, clouds just start, not as much sunshine getting through, so cooler with a high of 18. And then for Thursday, cloudy with some rain showers and temperatures up to 17. Your high for today is 20.
2: You're listening to 1130 News Radio. I'm Amy Beeman. A U.S. official now says both Iran and the United States have agreed to stop the latest attacks in the Middle East and that peace negotiations could resume as soon as tomorrow. ABC's Karen Hua is in Washington with the story.
8: Just yesterday, Iran launched a series of missiles and drones at American military sites in the Middle East, from Bahrain to Kuwait. This after the U.S. struck multiple targets inside Iran. And those U.S. attacks were in response to Iran hitting an oil tanker in the Strait of Hormuz. All this risking the ongoing ceasefire.
2: President Trump has threatened to escalate the war again, warning that Iran will, quote, no longer exist if it keeps launching attacks. Doctors are urging people to seek medical attention after any contact with bats to prevent potential rabies infection. They're highlighting the case of an 11-year-old boy who died of rabies after waking up with a bat on his face in a northern Ontario cottage 2 years ago.
11: The boy's parents didn't see any scratch marks, so didn't take him to a doctor. He didn't show any symptoms until almost 3 weeks later, when he developed numbness and swelling on the right side of his face. His neurological condition worsened in the hospital, and he died. Dr. Brian Hummel from McMaster Children's Hospital in Hamilton says the tragic case illustrates the importance of seeing a doctor right away after any physical contact with bats. He says there is no cure for rabies once symptoms develop, but he says the virus can be stopped by a series of vaccinations and an antibody injection in the days after exposure. Karen Rebo, the Canadian Press.
2: Canada is pushing for safe, equitable adoption of artificial intelligence at the United Nations, where Ottawa's ambassador says AI is a significant priority for his team. David Lamenti says he spends 10 to 15% of his time working on AI governance.
12: The idea of AI governance and AI security are critically important moving forward. I think the UN has to play a role there. It's the only place in the world where 194 countries can speak with five or six massive companies that have, you know, a great deal of compute power and a great deal of resources to push AI development forward.
2: He says countries generally agree on the need for safety in AI, but he says emerging countries are particularly concerned that they might be left behind if they're not part of crafting how AI is used. David Letterman is set to perform in Montreal for the first time.
13: The former late-night host will headline Just for Laughs Montreal with an evening with David Letterman and special guest Will Arnett. Their on-stage conversation is scheduled for July 21st at Place des Arts. Letterman took to the stage in Vancouver this past February, his first Canadian performance since 1978. The Montreal Festival runs from July 15th to 26th. Previously announced headliners include Jerry Seinfeld, Weird Al Yankovic, and Mae Martin, who's recording a Netflix special at the festival. Lisa Laporte, The Canadian Press.
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0: StatsCan is set to release updated GDP data tomorrow. Now, last month, the preliminary data did show the Canadian economy was in a technical recession. That is back-to-back contractions in economic growth. Hadiza Jatau is managing director and head of macro with the Mackenzie Fixed Income Team.
14: Canadian data is very volatile. Right. And we know this, and we see this with the labor market data. They kind of tend to flip around and be revised after the fact. But if you look at the overall picture, Canada is in a very weak environment from a growth perspective, and that has been for quite a long time.
0: Now, on Wednesday, CUSMA trade talks with the U.S. and Mexico are expected to pick up online. The Canadian dollar right now is lower by 4.170.41 cents U.S. Now, the TSX is on track for a loss to start the week, down 160 points, 34,819, pretty much giving back all of the gains we saw on Friday. Gold futures lower by $64 to $4,031. Oil today did bounce off a roughly four-month low, up by $1.52 to $70.75 a barrel. On Wall Street, a bounce back here with the NASDAQ on track to snap a five-day losing streak. It's higher by 490 points, an advance of 1.9%. The S&P is up 81 and the Dow is higher by 302. It's on track to close at a record. And then shares in SpaceX higher by 7.2%. That company is reportedly looking at a mobile phone offering in the U.S. At the Business Center, I'm Chris McCusker.
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2: Good afternoon. It is Monday, June 29th. I'm Amy Beeman. Partly sunny, 19 degrees in Vancouver. Here's what's happening right now. Breaking news, nurses in the province have issued strike notice.
17: Crews with the Burnaby Urban Search and Rescue are in hard-hit Venezuela, helping track down survivors after two powerful earthquakes.
2: A fatal crash involving a cyclist in North Vancouver has police asking for witnesses to come forward.
18: Search crews have called off the hunt for six people who went missing after a boat capsized over the weekend in the Strait of Georgia.
23: A busy day for the Canucks with a pair of trades. World Cup clarity coming soon on Canada's round of 16 opponents. Sports at 15.
0: Dow closed at a record, up by almost 300 points. The NASDAQ jumped by more than 500. And Bay Street starts the week in the red. Business at 26.
2: 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Now to the 1130 Rogers Xfinity Internet Traffic Center. How are the roads looking, Ryan Littemark?
1: Well, it's eventful out there in a few areas, Amy. Langley, a fire truck is on scene to a multi-vehicle collision on 16th Avenue. That's kind of a shortcut for a lot of people who go through Langley to Abbotsford. But 16th is closed off at 264th with a fire truck on scene to that. Any other details to Star 1130 in Surrey? A collision they're working to clear on King George southbound before 72nd Avenue down to one lane, and it's actually busy all the way back to 80th Avenue. That's quite the lineup, actually. Nordell Way, there's a minor collision they're working to clear. Nordell westbound west of Scott Road in the right lane. North Van RCMP are still investigating a fatal collision from earlier this morning. West 1st Street is still shut down between McKay and Lloyd. There's construction to watch out for at Boundary and Kingsway. Northbound is down to one lane, pretty slow, and the border crossings are busy with a lot of people having time off. It's about a 40-minute wait southbound for Peace Arch, almost an hour at Pacific Highway, 20 minutes for Aldergrove, and a half an hour at Sumas. 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Visit VancouverHeatPumps.ca to find out how. Now we check in again with the Penfolds Roofing and Solar Weather Center. Here's meteorologist Carl M.
3: It is a mix of sun and cloud for the rest of the day across Metro Vancouver with a high of 20 degrees. So still staying a little cooler than where we should be for this time of year. And then not much of a breeze out there today either. And for tonight, partly cloudy with a low of 13. Your high for today is 20.
1: Not too bad looking out the window here at Columbia and 2nd. Sun and cloud and 19 degrees here in Vancouver.
2: Thank you, Ryan and Carl. 1130 news time. It is 102. We start with breaking news this afternoon. The BC Nurses Union has issued 72-hour strike notice. It follows the rejection of a tentative agreement that had been reached between the Nurses Bargaining Association and the employer. Nurses voted 67% to reject that deal on May 22nd. While the tentative agreement includes important gains, the union says nurses want the government and health employers to recognize the value of their work. The union represents 60,000 nurses. Stay with 1130 News Radio for the latest on this breaking story. Burnaby Urban Search and Rescue have arrived in Venezuela, lending a hand in a massive response effort to find survivors. As our Maria Vinca reports, nearly 1,500 people are dead. Thousands remain missing following two powerful earthquakes last week.
4: Members left days ago and finally arrived. Deputy Fire Chief Ian Hetherington is the liaison back here at home. Hetherington says the 7-member team and 2 specially trained dogs are in the area north of Caracas, the capital.
5: There's a coastal part of the city there that has a lot of concrete multi-story buildings that have collapsed. And they're getting a lot of reports that there's still people alive and trapped inside the buildings.
4: Hetherington says the team is expected to be in Venezuela for about a week, but he says that may be extended. He says it depends on if they can get out, as the airports were among the facilities badly damaged in the quakes last week. I'm Maria Vinca.
2: Collision investigators are looking into a crash that saw a cyclist die this morning. The incident between the biker and a commercial vehicle took place at the intersection at McKay Road and West 1st Street at 7:45 this morning. Witnesses told police the 60-year-old woman riding the bike was traveling north on McKay and attempted to cross the intersection when she was struck by a commercial vehicle. RCMP say the car was turning left and had a green light at the time of the crash. Paramedics rushed her to hospital where she succumbed to her injuries. Officers are asking witnesses or anyone with dash cam footage to come forward. The search for 6 missing people after a charter boat capsized off Point Roberts has now been suspended. 1130's Ben Bugera reports this comes after 4 people were recovered in a massive response yesterday.
18: The distress call came in just before noon, and the Mounties, Coast Guard, BC Ferries, along with several civilian vessels, converged on the area to try to locate the 10 people on board. Major Gregory Clark speaks for the Joint Rescue Coordination Center in Victoria. He says the decision to recommend a search suspension was made through a series of probability studies.
6: We do things through a series of steps and algorithms. We have drift modeling. We had live satellite data marker buoys in the water, tracking the drift and the currents, where any potential missing people would go. And we always adjust our search efforts towards those areas.
18: Now, Clark says another big factor in this was none of the people who went into the water were wearing life jackets, which greatly lowers the chance of survival. The RCMP is now handling the case. I'm Ben Bugera.
2: Thank you, Ben. It is 106, partly sunny and 19 degrees in Vancouver. Today marks the fifth anniversary of the 2021 heat dome, which was deemed Canada's deadliest weather event. The Canadian Association of Nurses for the Environment says 619 people died during the heat. Agnes Black speaks for the group.
7: I call on the BC government to honour the lives lost in the heat dome by recommitting to the health of all British Columbians by turning away from LNG and other fossil fuels, which are the root cause of climate change, and toward clean energy. That would give all of us hope for a future without heat domes and without heat dome deaths.
2: She also says work to combat extreme weather, like indoor heat bylaws, public cooling centers, planting trees, must continue. This also comes as the first major heat wave of the summer grips Ontario and Quebec this week, with the Humidex climbing into the 40s. After losing her daughter to harmful online content, a BC mother is pleading for strengthened protections for children on social media. Chelsea Whittingham says her daughter Maddie was repeatedly shown harmful content through social media.
9: Families cannot fight billion-dollar technology systems alone. Canada needs greater transparency around age verification, recommendation algorithms directed at children, regulation of self-harm and suicide-promoting content targeting minors, independent oversight of platforms, and faster intervention mechanisms for youth.
2: Standing alongside Whittingham, BC Attorney General Nikki Sharma said the federal government should move quickly on online safety legislation.

0: to do environmental impact reports.
1: Over the weekend, hundreds took to the streets to protest the environmental impacts these centers could have. Two centers are proposed for Vancouver, one in the Mount Pleasant neighborhood and the other downtown. 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
4: Well, Amy, it's been a good day to set sail. 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Tawasson Swords Bay, the 2 o'clock sailing is full. The 3 o'clock is about 95%. 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Tawasson Duke Point, 315 sold out. 545 is sold out. 815 is 80% full. 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
1: Thank you, Ryan. 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
4: Well, nothing's changed in Langley. A slow fire truck on scene to a multi-vehicle crash, Amy, on 16th Avenue at 264th. So 16th Avenue is completely blocked off there, and it's causing a big backup. People like to use that route as a shortcut getting from, say, South Surrey to Langley and to Abbotsford. Any other details on this? The Star 1130. North Delta, they're clearing up that collision that was on Nordell Way, westbound, just west of Scott Road. It's still there in that right lane, so you'll see that as you cross the lights. There's workers in Vancouver on Boundary Northbound at Kingsway, down to one lane. North Vancouver, the RCMP are still investigating a collision from earlier this morning. First Street's closed off between McKay and Lloyd. There's no problems right now for the Portman. The Ironworkers is fantastic. Lionsgate Bridge, to keep moving that middle lane back and forth, and it's not busy. 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License number 67639. Now we go over to the Penfolds Roofing and Solar Weather Center. Here's the forecast from meteorologist Carl M.
10: Your high for today is 20 degrees with that mix of sun and cloud, and it is not really all that breezy out there today either. And then for tonight, partly cloudy with a low of 13. For tomorrow, we'll start with a good amount of cloud cover in place, but we will see a few breaks of sun as we go into the afternoon for a mix of sun and cloud with a high of 19 and then down to 14 on Tuesday night. Your high for today is 20.
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0: he had to use his hat to remove the spider. 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It is 1:13.
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0: Partly sunny and 19 degrees in Vancouver. Good afternoon, I'm Amy Beeman. Here's what's happening right now. The BC Nurses Union has issued 72-hour strike notice just weeks after its members voted to reject a tentative contract offer. The union represents 60,000 nurses and says in a statement that the action signals growing frustration by its members with the pressures facing their profession and the healthcare system. Police are looking for witnesses and dash cam footage after a deadly crash in North Vancouver this morning. Around 7:45, a cyclist was hit at the intersection of McKay and West First Street. The 60-year-old woman was rushed to hospital but died from her injuries. It is 1:15. Time for 11:30 News Radio Sports. From Sportsnet 650, the home of the Canucks, here's Sandra Priscina.
5: The Canucks and the Habs coming together to move veteran forward Brendan Gallagher to Vancouver. Montreal getting future considerations and eats half of his salary. Gallagher was the captain of the Vancouver Giants in 2011-12, part of his four-year tenure with the G-Men. Nils Höglander's Canucks stint ending, going to Nashville for a 2029 third rounder. His best season was in 23-24, putting up 24 goals. Elsewhere, the Panthers acquiring the rights to D-man Ratko Gudas from the Ducks for the rights to forward A.J. Greer. Blue liner Troy Stetcher re-upping with Toronto. Canada watching today's World Cup action intently. Morocco facing the Netherlands at 6 o'clock out of Mexico, with the winner meeting Canada Saturday in the round of 16 in Houston. Two other matches, Gabriel Martinelli with a stoppage time goal to see Brazil beat Japan 2-1 in 15 minutes, Germany versus Paraguay. A familiar face returning to Toronto, Bo Bichette back for the first time since joining the Mets. First pitch, 4:07, it's on Sportsnet. The Mariners looking to get back in the win column. They welcome the Angels. Seattle's dropped out of first in the AL West, now a half game back of Texas. Sports at 15 and 45 past the hour, or head to sportsnet.ca.
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1: 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I'm Amy Beeman. Residents of a remote village in the Northwest Territories are heading to Yellowknife today after being forced to flee a wildfire.
2: The roughly 1,300 residents of Fort Simpson were ordered out last night. Wildfire officials have said the fire is roughly 4 square kilometers in size and is burning just west of the village's airport. They say the fire hasn't grown toward the community, but dry conditions have made suppression a challenge. Village officials urge residents to flee to the multiplex arena in Yellowknife. Weather forecasters say daytime temperatures for the community will be around 29 degrees today. The evacuation comes days after a plane involved in fighting the fire went down, killing all three people aboard. Aaron Sousa, The Canadian Press.
1: Canada is pushing for safe, equitable adoption of artificial intelligence at the United Nations, where Canada's ambassador to the world body says AI is a significant priority for his team.
3: David Lametti says he spends 10 to 15% of his time working on AI governance.
4: I think the UN has to play a role there. It's the only place in the world where 194 countries can speak with five or six massive companies that have a great deal of compute power and a great deal of resources to push AI development forward.
3: Lametti says countries generally agree on the need for safety in AI, but he says emerging countries are particularly concerned they might be left behind if they're not part of crafting how AI is used. John Kennedy, The Canadian Press.
1: And the World Cup is about so much more than soccer. An Argentinian fan lost his wallet at Saturday night's game in Arlington, Texas. But fellow fans helped him get it back, chanting his name in the crowd at the end of the game. And it worked. The fan and his wallet were reunited. 1130 News Radio, your traffic and weather are next.
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9: Trinity Internet Traffic Center. I'm Ryan Littlemark. No change in Langley. A fire truck's on scene to a multi-vehicle collision on 16th Avenue, just west of 264th. So traffic is blocked off both directions on 16th. Any other details to Star 1130. North Delta, they're working to clear up this collision on Nordell Way westbound, west of Scott Road in the right lane. Construction crews are working on Boundary still, northbound at Kingsway, down to one lane. If you're heading downtown in Vancouver, there is some closures because of the World Cup. Pacific Boulevard still shut down between Cambie and Quebec. Downtown, Granville Street is closed off between Davie and West Georgia due to the FIFA pedestrian zone. And at the border crossings, it's busy. It's about a 25-minute wait southbound for Peace Arch, half an hour at Pacific Highway, at least 20 minutes for Aldergrove, and a half an hour wait at Sumas. Traffic is brought to you by Shannon Oaks. Discover the perfect blend of luxury and home today with Shannon Oaks Vancouver. Grace meets comfort. For more information, head to shannonoaks.com. Now, the 5-day forecast from the Penfolds Roofing and Solar Weather Center. We check in again with meteorologist Carl M.
10: It is a cooler end to the month of June and also to begin July as well. So today, sun and cloud, temperatures up to 20 degrees and down to 13 for tonight with partly cloudy conditions. For tomorrow, cloudy to start, but there will be some sun in the afternoon with a high of 19 and a low of 14. Then for Wednesday, clouds to start on Canada Day. Temperatures getting up to just 18 as we get some sun in here. And then there is a chance for a little bit of rain to swing through on Thursday. Your high for today is 20.
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1: You're listening to 1130 News Radio. I'm Amy Beeman. A new round of talks between the U.S. and Iran may take place this week in Qatar. This comes after a tense weekend of back-and-forth strikes between the two countries.
11: Secretary of State Marco Rubio and Special Envoy Steve Witkoff will brief Congress on Iran this afternoon, according to multiple sources familiar. It will be an unclassified phone briefing for all members of the House and Senate and will be the first one for lawmakers since President Trump signed the memo of understanding between the U.S. and Iran. Sources say a separate classified briefing is expected later this week for members on relevant committees. Karen Travers, ABC News, The White House.
1: Former federal cabinet minister Tom Sidin has died at the age of 84. Reporter Lisa Laporte says his death was confirmed on Sunday by his daughter Katie Sidin-Korn in a social media post.
12: Sidin served as a cabinet minister under Prime Minister Brian Mulroney during the Oka crisis of 1990 and later helped to establish Nunavut. Katie Sidin-Horn says her dad stumbled into politics in the 1970s and was known for building bridges and finding consensus. She says one of his proudest accomplishments was working to secure the Nunavut Land Settlement Agreement.
1: Sidin told the Canadian Press in 2015 that the 78-day-long Oka standoff played a key role in addressing the thorny issue of land claims, with a federal report later describing it as an avoidable tragedy. A controversial pro-Alberta separation billboard was the site of a rally in Tabor, Alberta yesterday. The Cruise to Alberta Independence rally attracted about 150 people at the site of the billboard, paid for by Corey Morgan. The town of Tabor ordered it to be removed because it was a public nuisance. But Morgan says after all the threats, he ended up winning his battle.
13: The sign stayed up till the end. We got as much exposure as we ever could have hoped for, and I think we stayed on our messaging. You know, we aren't angry. We aren't embittered. We're trying to have a conversation about, again, being pro-Alberta and sending a message to Ottawa.
1: Morgan says what happened is a message to other towns and cities across the province not to interfere in a civilized debate. Two active space telescopes have been driven down into precariously low orbits by eruptions from the sun.
14: To keep it from plunging out of orbit and burning up in Earth's atmosphere, the Swift Space Telescope needs a lift. Enter a three-armed robot built by a startup company called Catalyst Space.
15: It has tremendous amounts of maneuverability.
14: Catalyst founder Gan Hili says the mission is clear.
15: To push this multi-ton, $500 million satellite back up higher in altitude.
14: Catalyst has offered NASA no guarantees that this first-of-its-kind mission will be successful. Jim Ryan, ABC News.
1: Supergirl wasn't super enough to leap to the top of the box office this weekend.
16: Let's play!
17: Toy Story 5 picked up another $70 million in its second weekend, topping the box office after making the strongest debut of the year last weekend.
18: This does not look like this is going to end well.
17: Supergirl was this weekend's big new release, but only managed to collect $38 million, below what Warner Brothers had been projecting.
19: I wish Nikki Freeman loved me more than anyone in the entire world.
17: And the low-budget horror hit Obsession took in just under $10 million 7 weeks into its run. Mike Dubusky, ABC News.
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20: 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Listen at 7-Eleven every day to see if we've missed the guaranteed high by 2 degrees.
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24: A winning start to the week in the U.S. after a sell-off in some of the AI names, and the gains come ahead of a U.S. jobs report on Thursday and then a day off on Friday. Now, there were two headlines on Wall Street. The Nasdaq snapped a five-day losing streak. It was higher by 522 points, an advance of about 2%. So far and away, it was the best performer today. The S&P was higher by 86. And then the other headline, the Dow closed at a record. It was up by 306. Coincidentally, Eventually, Alphabet made its debut on the Dow today, replacing Verizon. That stock jumped 4.5%. So this means there are now five Magnificent Seven stocks trading on the Dow, Alphabet joining Nvidia, Microsoft, Apple, and Amazon. Now in Canada, the TSX lowered today by 156 points, 34,823, ahead of a day off on Wednesday. We are going to get GDP data tomorrow. Sean Osborne is Chief Currency Strategist at Scotiabank.
0: The data that we got in the early part of late last year and the early part of this year probably overstate just how soft the economy was. So we are looking for, generally speaking, not necessarily with tomorrow's data, but with a general view to the second quarter and into the latter part of this year.
24: The Canadian dollar right now is down 5,170.40 cents U.S., oil today bouncing off a four-month low, up by $1.52, $70.75 a barrel. And gold futures down $67 to $4,029. At the Business Center, I'm Chris McCusker.
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1: Good afternoon. It is Monday, June 29th. I'm Amy Beeman. Partly sunny, 19 degrees in Vancouver. Here's what's happening right now.
4: After a rejected tentative agreement, 60,000 nurses across BC now in the position to strike as early as Thursday.
16: Rescue crews have suspended the search for six missing people after receiving a distress call from a capsized boat on the Strait of Georgia over the weekend.
1: A BC mother is pleading for more online protection for children after suffering a heartbreaking loss.
25: A Burnaby search and rescue team is now in Venezuela, combing building by building, floor by floor for survivors after a pair of powerful earthquakes last week.
26: Brendan Gallagher is a Canuck and will soon know who Canada will face in the round of 16 at the World Cup. Sports at 45.
24: A big day on the NASDAQ. It jumped by more than 500 points, snapping a losing skid. The Dow closed at a record, and the TSX dropped by more than 100 points. Business at 56.
1: 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Now to the 1130 Rogers Xfinity Internet Traffic Center. Good afternoon, Ryan Littemark.
9: Oh, good afternoon, Amy. It's nice out there. And traffic-wise, though, a couple things to watch out for. Fire truck on scene to a multi-vehicle crash, 16th Avenue just west of 264th. So traffic is blocked off on 16th both ways. And North Delta, they're clearing up the earlier problem on Nordell Way west of Scott Road in the right lane. There's construction on Boundary northbound at Kingsway. It's down to one lane for the work they've been doing there. No issues reported for Highway 1 through the Burnaby Lake stretch. Decent for the iron workers. Same for traffic at the Lions Gate Bridge. Alex Fraser Bridge is still fine for 91, and same deal for the Massey Tunnel. Border crossings, those have been busy. People that are traveling, about a half an hour southbound for Peace Arch, 40 minutes at Pacific Highway, 20 for Aldergrove, and a 20-minute wait at Sumas. 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Now we swing over to the Penfolds Roofing and Solar Weather Center. Here's the latest forecast from meteorologist Carl Lim.
5: It's a mix of sun and cloud today from North Vancouver to Delta Steveston out towards Burnaby as well. And temperatures comfortably right around 20 degrees. And then for tonight, it is partly cloudy. We're down to a low of 13, but it does get cloudier as we go through the rest of this week. Your high for today is 20.
9: Right now, mix of sun and cloud, 19 degrees in Vancouver.
1: Thank you, Ryan and Carl. 11:30 news time. It is 1:32. Breaking news to 11:30 News Radio. The BC Nurses Union has issued a 72-hour strike notice. Al Ronaldo Suarez reports this comes just weeks after members voted to reject a tentative contract offer.
6: This decision was not made lightly.
4: That's BC Nurses Union President Adrienne Geer. She says there's growing frustration with the pressures facing their profession and the healthcare system.
6: For years, nurses across this province have continued to show up. Through the pandemic, through staffing shortages, through workplace violence, through overcrowded emergency rooms and hallway nursing.
4: The union representing 60,000 nurses is calling for better benefits, general wages, retention, and the way overtime is handled. So what does this mean if you end up in hospital? Geer says they've taken every step to ensure that access to patient care continues in the event job action is required, and that could be as soon as Thursday at noon. I'm Reynaldo Suarez.
1: A statement from the Ministry of Health says nurses are valued members and the best agreements are found at the bargaining table. Burnaby's urban search and rescue team is now on the ground in Venezuela in the wake of two devastating earthquakes. As our Maria Vinca reports, the death toll has climbed to nearly 1,500. And thousands remain unaccounted for.
25: The two 7.2 and 7.5 earthquakes struck Venezuela last Wednesday, and it took days for members of Burnaby's urban search and rescue team to get there. Deputy Fire Chief Ian Hetherington says the crew had some delays arriving in the country's capital, Caracas. He says they focused on a coastal city where there are multiple concrete buildings.
7: There's still viable rescues to be done for the next foreseeable number of days. So there are people trapped. There are some of them are getting access communications, so that would be cell phones, where they're trapped. So our dogs and our people are there to follow up leads.
25: He adds members are working closely with other international task force teams. I'm Maria Vinca.
1: A cyclist has died after being involved in a crash with a car in North Vancouver this morning. An ambulance was called to McKay Road near West First Avenue around 7:45. First responders treated the cyclist, a 60-year-old woman, at the scene and rushed her to hospital in critical condition. RCMP asking for anyone with dash cam or security footage to come forward. Search and rescue crews have made the call to suspend the search for six people who went missing when a boat capsized near Point Roberts yesterday. 11:30's Ben Bugera tells us this came after an extensive search, which lasted into the overnight hours.
8: And a lot of agencies converged on the area after the Mayday came in just before noon, including the Mounties, search aircraft, the Coast Guard, BC Ferries, and several civilian boats. Major Gregory Clark speaks for the Joint Rescue Coordination Center in Victoria. He says there were a lot of factors informing their decision to call off the search, including that none of the people were wearing life jackets.
10: Always wear a life jacket. This is a tragic reminder of the importance of wearing a properly fitted life jacket. And we always recommend, no matter how far, even if you're going a few meters from shore, we still recommend it.
8: Clark says search and rescue's mandate is to find potential survivors. And once all possible search efforts have been exhausted and survivability has surpassed, the case is handed over to the RCMP to investigate further. I'm Ben Bugera.
1: It is 1:36, 19 degrees, partly sunny in Vancouver. A BC mother is sharing her daughter's story in hopes no other family experiences the same loss. Chelsea Whittingham says 13-year-old Maddie died after repeated exposure to harmful content promoted by social media algorithms last year.
11: It is time for these companies to put people over profit. Maddie should be remembered for the beautiful life she lived, not the tragedy that took her from us. Maddie was a child who deserved protection.
1: She says parents need better tools to protect children and is calling for stronger rules governing social media platforms. BC Attorney General Nikki Sharma supported those calls, urging Ottawa to move quickly on proposed online safety legislation and to include families with lived experience as new rules are developed. Today marks the fifth anniversary of the deadliest weather event in Canadian history. Over 600 people died in BC during the 2021 heat dome. Agnes Black speaks for the Canadian Association of Nurses for the Environment.
12: And the hard truth is that these were preventable deaths. The vast majority died indoors in homes that couldn't keep them safe. We're here to honor those lives and to call on our governments to make sure it never happens again.
1: Black says they honor the grief when pursuing solutions to extreme weather like indoor heat bylaws, public cooling centers, and planting trees. The group is now calling on the province to turn away from fossil fuels and embrace clean energy. Meanwhile, a record-breaking heat wave in Paris last week has left over 1,400 people dead. A petition against AI data centers in Vancouver has garnered over 15,000 signatures. The group suggests data centers pose a risk to the environment and that AI needs to be regulated. Here is petition organizer Grace Barrett.
13: Regarding changes to our water supply, as we're going into water restrictions, it feels hypocritical to tell us that we can't water our lawn and that we could face a fine, while something that will require so many thousands of liters of water a week is going ahead without communication with British Columbia.
1: Last month, Vancouver-based telecom company TELUS and the federal government announced their plan to build and operate 3 AI data centers in the province, 2 in Vancouver and 1 near Kamloops. Thank you for listening to 1130 News Radio, your home for traffic and weather every 10 minutes on the ones. 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
18: Well, right now it's a 40-minute wait southbound for Peace Arch, 40 minutes at Pacific Highway, half an hour for the trucks, 20 minutes for Aldergrove, and a half an hour at Sumas. Then coming back to Canada, it's about a 20-minute wait northbound for all four crossings. You can find border wait times anytime. Vancouver.citynews.ca/border.
1: Thanks, Ryan. We've got traffic and weather together next. 1130 News Time. 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
1: 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Now to the 1130 Rogers Xfinity Internet Traffic Center. How are the roads looking, Ryan Littemark?
18: Well, there's still this ongoing situation in Langley, Amy. It's a fire truck on scene to a multi-vehicle crash, 16th Avenue at 264th. 16th is blocked off both ways, so that's a route that a lot of people use trying to connect through Langley to Abbotsford. So for now, stay away. The crash on Nordell is now gone westbound west of Scott Road. Vancouver-Burnaby border still working on boundary. Northbound at Kingsway is down to one lane. Massey Tunnel, a little bit of volume for 99 southbound from Steveston. Alex Fraser Bridge is fine. Lionsgate Bridge, that's a bit busy there. I mean, it's nice out. Some people have time off. Maybe they're checking out the park or the aquarium. So there's some delays you'll see by Lost Lagoon. And also heading southbound, traffic is brought to you by Indian Bombay Bistro. 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Well, I mentioned the weather, how it's nice out there. Let's get the forecast from the Penfolds Roofing and Solar Weather Center. Here's meteorologist Carl M.
0: We'll have a mix of sun and cloud for the rest of your Monday across Metro Vancouver. Temperatures getting up to 20 degrees. And then for tonight, down to a low of 13 with partly cloudy conditions. For tomorrow, it is really cloudy to start. We'll see some sun in the afternoon. Temperatures staying cool once again with just a high of 19 degrees and back down to 14 on Tuesday night. Your high for today is 20.
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1: Thank you, Ryan and Carl. Coming up next, we've got your top headlines and sports. Big Canucks news. And we'll soon know who Canada will face in the round of 16 at the World Cup. 11:30 news time. It is 1:43.
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1: 19 degrees, partly sunny in Vancouver. Good afternoon, I'm Amy Beeman. Here's what's happening right now. 72-hour strike notice has been issued by the BC Nurses Union. This just weeks after its members voted to reject a tentative contract offer. Union President Adrian Gear says the nurses will be in a legal position to strike on Thursday if no progress is made in negotiations. Police are looking for witnesses and dash cam footage after a fatal accident involving a cyclist in North Vancouver this morning. It happened at McKay Road near West First Street at 7:45. The 60-year-old cyclist was rushed to hospital but died of her injuries. It is 1:45. Time for 11:30 News Radio Sports from Sportsnet 650, the home of the Canucks. Here's Sandra Priscina.
5: A busy day for the Canucks with a pair of deals. Veteran forward Brendan Gallagher heading this way after a move with Montreal, where the Habs take half of his salary along with future considerations.
9: This is an opportunity for me to do that in a city that I'm very excited to be in and a team I'm very excited to play for.
5: The Canucks are moving on from Nils Höglander, trading him to Nashville for a 2029 third rounder. The team not qualifying P.O. Joseph, Jaden Grubb, Nils Åman, Danila Klimovic, and Chase Stillman, making them free agents. Elsewhere, the Panthers picking up the rights to D-man Ratko Gudas from Anaheim, the Ducks receiving the rights to forward A.J. Greer, blue liner Troy Stecher re-signing in Toronto. By night's end, Canada's round of 16 World Cup opponent will be set. Morocco takes on the Netherlands at 6 in Mexico, with a winner moving on to meet Canada and Houston on Saturday. Four other teams in action, and Brazil came from behind to beat Japan 2-1, the winner coming in the 96th minute. Getting underway, Germany and Paraguay. Tough first round for Canadians at Wimbledon. Leila Fernandez, Denis Shapovalov, and Bianca Andreescu all out. Felix Auger-Aliassime moves on. A 13-game MLB slate. The Blue Jays welcome the Mets. Bo Bichette returning for the first time. The Mariners entertain the Angels. Sports at 15 and 45 past the hour or at sportsnet.ca.
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1: You're listening to 1130 News Radio. I'm Amy Beeman. A heat warning is expected to remain in place today in the Northwest Territories, where a wildfire has forced the evacuation of the remote community of Fort Simpson. Yellowknife says it is ready to accept evacuees. A social media post by the city says its multiplex gym will act as a reception and lodging center for Fort Simpson residents who are fleeing the wildfire near their community. Some 1,300 residents were ordered out yesterday due to the out-of-control wildfire that officials say is 4.2 square kilometers in size. Overseas, Europe continues to bake under a heat dome, but reporter Melissa Adan says a cooling trend is on the way.
11: Western Europe is cooling down after a week of record-breaking heat. Officials in France now saying the country experienced a surge of additional deaths since Wednesday, at least 1,000 during one of the worst of the heat waves on record.
1: The French Health Ministry says most of the deaths have involved people aged 65 and older, though the health effects of the extreme heat have affected the entire population. It was 19 years ago today that the first iPhone went on sale in North America, and the world hasn't been the same since.
22: It was just months before in 2007 that Steve Jobs unveiled plans for the iPhone, which was met with big lineups this day 19 years ago, but also skepticism from the then smartphone market leader BlackBerry, whose leadership scoffed at Apple's new device, only to soon realize that Apple had effectively changed everything by putting a full-scale computer in a handheld device. The first iPhones were sold at $499 US, about $800 in today's money, factoring in inflation. That first device had a 3.5-inch touchscreen, making the physical keyboard obsolete. The modern App Store ecosystem was introduced the following year with the iPhone 3G. At the Business Center, I'm Mike Eppel.
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18: Xfinity Internet Traffic Center. I'm Ryan Littlemark in Langley. A fire truck still on scene to a multi-vehicle crash. 16th Avenue is blocked off just west of 264th. Avoid the area. Highway 1, not too bad right now, but there is, of course, the construction by the 264th overpass. So you will see some delays around there. For the Portman Bridge, decent. The Ironworkers, a little bit of volume for eastbound number 1 around Mountain Highway. It is busy by Stanley Park. People have some time off. Maybe they're checking out the nice weather and around the park. So you will see delays around Lost Lagoon. It's a bit busy southbound with that one lane off Marine Drive from the North Shore. A Massey Tunnel, you're still fine, but there is volume 99 southbound from Steveston. Alex Fraser Bridge is still in great shape. And hearing about a crash in New Westminster, and it's on Stewartson Way, where it meets up with 3rd Avenue. So it's just west of those lights, and westbound traffic's down to one lane, so you're backing up from Royal Avenue. And traffic is brought to you by Central City Fun Park, BC's largest indoor fun park. Bowling, laser tag, mini golf, roller skating, family go-karts, and a giant arcade. Central City Fun Park in Surrey. Let's go to the five-day forecast from the Penfolds Roofing and Solar Weather Center. Here's meteorologist Carl M.
0: It's a slightly cooler but comfortable stretch across Metro Vancouver. So today, sun and cloud and 20 degrees. It's not super breezy out there today either. And then down to an overnight low of 13. For tomorrow, mostly cloudy to start. Then into a sun cloud mix for the afternoon with a high of 19. And then for Tuesday night with a low of 14 degrees. Then for Wednesday, clouds just start, not as much sunshine getting through, so cooler with a high of 18. And then for Thursday, cloudy with some rain showers and temperatures up to 17. Your high for today is 20.
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1: You're listening to 1130 News Radio. I'm Amy Beeman. A U.S. official now says both Iran and the United States have agreed to stop the latest attacks in the Middle East, and that peace negotiations could resume as soon as tomorrow. ABC's Karen Hua is in Washington with the story.
12: Just yesterday, Iran launched a series of missiles and drones at American military sites in the Middle East, from Bahrain to Kuwait. This after the U.S. struck multiple targets inside Iran. And those U.S. attacks were in response to Iran hitting an oil tanker in the Strait of Hormuz. All this risking the ongoing ceasefire.
1: President Trump has threatened to escalate the war again, warning that Iran will, quote, no longer exist if it keeps launching attacks. Doctors are urging people to seek medical attention after any contact with bats to prevent potential rabies infection. They're highlighting the case of an 11-year-old boy who died of rabies after waking up with a bat on his face in a northern Ontario cottage 2 years ago.
13: The boy's parents didn't see any scratch marks, so didn't take him to a doctor. He didn't show any symptoms until almost 3 weeks later, when he developed numbness and swelling on the right side of his face. His neurological condition worsened in the hospital, and he died. Dr. Brian Hummel from McMaster Children's Hospital in Hamilton says the tragic case illustrates the importance of seeing a doctor right away after any physical contact with bats. He says there is no cure for rabies once symptoms develop, but he says the virus can be stopped by a series of vaccinations and an antibody injection in the days after exposure. Karen Rebo, The Canadian Press.
1: Canada is pushing for safe, equitable adoption of artificial intelligence at the United Nations, where Ottawa's ambassador says AI is a significant priority for his team. David Lamenti says he spends 10 to 15% of his time working on AI governance.
14: The idea of AI governance and AI security are critically important moving forward. I think the UN has to play a role there. It's the only place in the world where 194 countries can speak with five or six massive companies that have, you know, a great deal of compute power and a great deal of resources to push AI development forward.
1: He says countries generally agree on the need for safety in AI, but he says emerging countries are particularly concerned that they might be left behind if they're not part of crafting how AI is used. David Letterman is set to perform in Montreal for the first time.
15: The former late-night host will headline Just for Laughs Montreal with an evening with David Letterman and special guest Will Arnett. Their on-stage conversation is scheduled for July 21st at Place des Arts. Letterman took to the stage in Vancouver this past February, his first Canadian performance since 1978. The Montreal Festival runs from July 15th to 26th. Previously announced headliners include Jerry Seinfeld, Weird Al Yankovic, and Mae Martin, who's recording a Netflix special at the festival. Lisa Laporte, The Canadian Press.
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3: A losing starts the week on Bay Street with the TSX today down 156 points, 34,823. Now, the Canadian dollar under pressure again today ahead of that GDP data tomorrow. Right now, our loonie is down 7,170.38 cents U.S. And last month, the preliminary GDP data did suggest Canada was in a technical recession. Oil bouncing off a four-month low today, up by $1.52, $70.75 a barrel. The U.S. and Iran are set to resume talks tomorrow. Hadiza Jatau is managing director and head of macro with the McKenzie fixed income team.
5: The deal that has been rushed between Iran and U.S. doesn't stand. And you can hear that there's been still some attack here and there. And I think Trump had to concede to a deal ahead of the midterms. And I don't think the main argument for Iran to keep control of Hormuz is still well alive. They want to keep the nuclear enrichment program.
3: Gold futures right now down $64 to $4,031. On Wall Street, the Dow closed at a record. It was up 306, above 52,000 for the first time. The S&P was up 86 points, and the NASDAQ snapped a five-day losing streak, higher by 522 points, an advance of about 2%. Shares in Nike today higher by about 2% ahead of earnings tomorrow. And then Bitcoin right now is higher by 1.3%, 60,358. It's down by more than 18% this month. At the Business Center, I'm Chris McCusker.
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17: Good afternoon. This is Monday, June 29th. Thanks for joining us. I'm John Ackerman. Vancouver, mainly sunny and 17 degrees. Here's what's happening right now.
19: The BC Nurses Union has issued a 72-hour strike notice. This comes just weeks after its members voted to reject a tentative contract offer.
26: The search for six people who went missing after a charter boat capsized in the Strait of Georgia this weekend has now been called off.
1: More calls to better protect children online from a BC mother who suffered the unimaginable.
17: And it's a major milestone for Vancouver's Places That Matter, the program celebrating its 15th anniversary with its 100th plaque presentation tomorrow.
27: Brendan Gallagher traded to Vancouver. Canada's World Cup round of 16 opponent to be decided soon. Sports at 15.
3: A big day on the NASDAQ. It snapped a losing skid with a gain of more than 500 points, a record high on the Dow, and Bay Street starts the week in the red. Business at 26.
17: It's 201. Rogers Xfinity Internet traffic and weather together on the one. Say hello to Ryan Littlemark.
18: Good afternoon, John. And there is a collision now on Hastings westbound just before Main Street in the right lane, causing a bit of a delay through the downtown east side. New West, there's a collision on Stewartson Way westbound west of 3rd Avenue. That's down to one lane. It's actually really busy both ways. Any other details about this to Star 1130, but it is jammed eastbound just east of the Queensboro, and the other way is a lineup from Royal Avenue. Queensboro itself is backing up 91A from House. There's no problems currently for the Portman. Same for the Ironworkers. 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License number 67639. Now let's get you the forecast from the Penfolds Roofing and Solar Weather Center. Latest from meteorologist Carl M.
0: It is a mix of sun and cloud for the rest of the day across Metro Vancouver with a high of 20 degrees. So still staying a little cooler than where we should be for this time of year. And then not much of a breeze out there today either. And for tonight, partly cloudy with a low of 13. Your high for today is 20.
18: Right now it's a mix of sun and cloud and 17 degrees in Vancouver.
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17: 60,000 nurses across BC are now in position to strike. 11:30's Reynaldo Suarez reports it comes after a rejected tentative agreement reached by the Nurses Bargaining Association and BC's health employers.
19: Union President Adrian Gear says the strike notice is a demand for nurses to be heard and valued as they're facing increasing safety and burnout issues.
4: Certainly have determined our top five bargaining priorities and they haven't changed. Certainly our benefits, general wages, retention, the way our overtime is handled, and also ensuring that there is compliance with ratios. That hasn't changed. What has fallen short is that the mandate simply does not cover what nurses need to see.
19: Gear says the nurses will be in a legal position to strike on Thursday if no progress is made in negotiations. She says job action could be anything from an overtime ban to large-scale withdrawals of service, excluding those that have already been designated as essential. I'm Reynaldo Suarez.
17: In a statement, the Ministry of Health says it respects the right of all workers to bargain collectively, including the decision by union members to take job action. The search for half a dozen people missing has now been suspended after a boat capsized yesterday in the Strait of Georgia near Point Roberts. 11:30's Ben Bugera explains it comes after a massive response to the area when a mayday came in just before noon.
6: And four people were recovered from the waters in a response that included agencies like the Mounties, Coast Guard, BC Ferries, and several civilian vessels. Major Gregory Clark is with the Joint Rescue Coordination Center in Victoria. He says the search was called off for the remaining six people because none of them had life jackets, which reduced the likelihood of surviving in the water.
7: So ultimately, we recommend to the commander a search suspension where we are very confident that had there been any survivors on the surface the water, we would have found them by that time. And then it was handed over to RCMP at 9:45 last night.
6: Now, Clark says the search area was thoroughly covered very quickly by aircraft imaging and cameras. The case has now been handed over to the RCMP. I'm Ben Bugera.
17: RCMP in North Vancouver investigating a fatal crash that saw a cyclist die at around 7:45 this morning. A 60-year-old woman had been riding north on McKay Road and trying to cross West First Street when she was struck by a commercial vehicle. Police say the vehicle was turning left onto McKay and had a green light at the time of the crash. Paramedics rushed the woman to the hospital where she later died of her injuries. Mounties are asking for witnesses or anyone with a video of the collision to be in touch. 11:30 news time now, 2:05. Weather-wise, mainly sunny, 18 degrees out there in Vancouver. A BC mother whose child took her own life is calling for more to be done to protect children online. 11:30's Amy Beeman reports the call comes as the federal government issues its online harms bill earlier this month.
1: After losing her daughter to harmful online content, a BC mother is pleading for strengthened protections for children on social media. Chelsea Whittingham says her daughter Maddie was repeatedly shown harmful content online.
8: Families cannot fight billion-dollar technology systems alone. Canada needs greater transparency around age verification, recommendation algorithms directed at children, regulation of self-harm and suicide-promoting content targeting minors, independent oversight of platforms, and faster intervention mechanisms for youth.
1: Attorney General Nikki Sharma joined Whittingham and says Ottawa should move quickly on safety regulations, ensuring it includes stronger enforcement and accountability for tech companies. I'm Amy Beeman.
17: Let's talk BC politics. Premier David Eby is in China, starting his day in Beijing at the Embassy of Canada. Eby had a full day of meetings scheduled to focus on investment in British Columbia. He also met with the Ministry of Housing and Urban Rural Development to promote BC's forest industry. The premier is in Beijing for one more day before headed to Shanghai. BC has a new leader of His Majesty's official opposition. Chilliwack North MLA Heather Maas replaces Trevor Hulford, who had been serving as interim leader after John Rustad stepped down late last year. Party leader Carrie Lynn Findlay announced the move along with the rest of her caucus leadership team today. Of course, Findlay can't serve as opposition leader herself until she wins a seat in the legislature. The NDP was quick to pounce on the news, calling Maas and four of her colleagues pro-Trump MLAs who were elevated at the expense of more moderate party members. The chair of the Vancouver Park Board penning a letter to Mayor Ken Sim demanding he recognize the board's jurisdiction over capital projects on park land. This comes after Sim came up with a list of community centers needing renewal, which differed from the one put together by the Park Board. Tom Digby is the chair of the Vancouver Park Board.
10: This letter and the attached legal opinion states that in view of the Park Board's exclusive jurisdiction over recreation facilities in parks, that any such statements by the mayor or by council are without binding effect or consequence.
17: In response, Sim's office says the letter and opinion affirm council's exclusive role in determining funding for capital projects.
20: Everything Vancouver.
17: The Vancouver Heritage Foundation marking a major milestone tomorrow. It will unveil the 100th and 101st plaques in its Places That Matter program. Places That Matter was started 15 years ago to mark the city of Vancouver's 125th birthday. Here is Jessica Kwan, Community Engagement Manager at the Vancouver Heritage Foundation.
11: Yeah, I really never envisioned that it would take this long to do 100, but it's really satisfying to see that this project is still relevant as ever, 15 years later.

0: 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It's 2:09.
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5: John, we'll start off Twossen Swart Spey. The 3 is full. The 4 o'clock is about 90%. The 5 is around 3 quarters full. Twossen DuPont, 315 is sold out. 545 is sold out. 815 is about 85%. Horseshoe Bay Departure Bay, 4 o'clock is around 3 quarters full. 620, also about 3 quarters full. 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
0: Thank you, Ryan. In a minute, a check of traffic and weather together on the one, starting you off with the crash in New West. It's 2:10.
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5: John, New West, there's a collision on Stewartson Way eastbound just before 3rd Avenue. So going down the hill, down to one lane, it's backing up almost to the Queensboro. And then westbound, it's slow as well for traffic going up to towards the bridge deck. There's a crash in Vancouver. Hastings westbound at Main in the right lane. No problems for the iron workers. Just volume is building. Eastbound number 1 coming down from Mountain Highway. Massey Tunnel is slow for 99 southbound between Blundell and Steveston. Alex Fraser Bridge is fine. And there is road work on Boundary, northbound at Kingsway, down to one lane, so busy for that stretch. It's been a busy day around the border crossings with lots of people having time off. Right now, it's a half an hour wait southbound for Peace Arch, half an hour Pacific Highway, 25 minutes for Aldergrove, and a half an hour wait for Sumas. And traffic is brought to you by Shannon Oaks. Discover the perfect blend of luxury and home today with Shannon Oaks Vancouver. Grace meets comfort. For more information, head to shannonoaks.com. No, it's not a bad one outside. Let's go to the forecast from the Penfolds Roofing and Solar Weather Center. Here's meteorologist Carl M.
9: Your high for today is 20 degrees with that mix of sun and cloud, and it is not really all that breezy out there today either. And then for tonight, partly cloudy with a low of 13. For tomorrow, we'll start with a good amount of cloud cover in place, but we will see a few breaks of sun as we go into the afternoon for a mix of sun and cloud with a high of 19 and then down to 14 on Tuesday night. Your high for today is 20.
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0: Up next in sports, the round of 32 continues at the FIFA World Cup today with 3 matches, including the Netherlands versus Morocco at 6. The winner of that one plays Canada in the round of 16 match on Saturday. It's 2:13.
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5: Mainly sunny, 18 degrees in Vancouver. Good afternoon, I'm John Ackerman. Here's what's happening right now. The BC Nurses Union issuing 72-hour strike notice. It comes after members voted against a tentative agreement reached between the union's bargaining units and the employer. Four men and two women are presumed to have drowned in the sinking of a chartered fishing boat off Richmond yesterday. Two of the four survivors are in the hospital in critical condition. The other two have been sent home. And still ahead,
6: a Burnaby search and rescue team is now in Venezuela, combing building by building, floor by floor for survivors after a pair of powerful earthquakes last week.
5: It's 2:15. That's time for 1130 News Radio Sports from Sportsnet 650, your home of the Canucks. It's Sandra Priscina.
7: It's official. Brendan Gallagher is a Canuck, swinging a deal with Montreal for the veteran forward who played over 900 games with the Habs. The 34-year-old and one-time Vancouver Giants captain, well-known around these parts.
8: You know, I'm coming into a team that, you know, I'm looking forward to getting to know the guys. And from there, I think we're going to compete every single night. And I look forward to that with them.
7: Montreal is eating some of his salary and getting future considerations in return. The Canucks trading Nils Höglander to the Predators for a third rounder in 2029 while not qualifying P.O. Joseph, Jaden Grubb, Nils Oman, Danila Klimovich, and Chase Stillman. Florida landing the rights to blue liner Ratko Gudas from the Ducks, sending the rights to forward A.J. Greer the other way. We'll soon know who Canada will face in the round of 16 at the World Cup. Canada getting the winner of today's Netherlands-Morocco meeting, which kicks off at 6 from Mexico. All part of a three-match Monday, Brazil defeating Japan 2-1, and another late winner came in the 96th minute. 0-0 between Germany and Paraguay at the first hydration break. The Blue Jays try to snap a six-game slide. They host Bo Bichette and the Mets, his first time back to Rogers Center since leaving as a free agent. The Mariners home to the Angels. Sports at 15 and 45 past the hour or anytime at sportsnet.ca.
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5: 11:30 news time now, 2:18. Members of Burnaby's urban search and rescue team are on the ground in Venezuela 5 days after two strong earthquakes struck the country. As our Maria Vinca reports, nearly 1,500 people are dead and many more are injured.
6: The team says it comprises firefighters, police officers, and paramedics who have volunteered to help in the search and treat the injured. Deputy Fire Chief Ian Hetherington says they're going building by building, floor by floor, knowing there are many people who remain trapped.
12: The dogs are trained to find victims in rubble, so you focus on that. You have search capabilities, either technical search capabilities, and you just focus on that when you get assigned a building or an area.
6: The team is expected to be down there for about a week. A 7.2 and 7.5 earthquake shook Venezuela within a minute of each other last Wednesday. I'm Maria Vinca.
5: A petition against planned AI data centers for Vancouver is gaining traction. Organizer Grace Barrett says many are concerned about the environmental risks.
13: There are a lot of people who have posted videos on the petition page or who have left personalized comments
2: everybody has their opinions, but it is great to see people working together. And 15,000 is such an impressive number. And these are all verified signatures according to change.org. And so I see every single one of those numbers as a person.
5: Hundreds also protesting downtown over the weekend, sharing their concerns over water usage and energy needs for the artificial intelligence centers. Two such centers are proposed for downtown and Mount Pleasant. And Heritage Minister Mark Miller says the Canadian Museum for Human Rights made an error in curation of an exhibit about displaced Palestinians, which he says should be rectified. The exhibit focuses on the Nakba, the forceful displacement of about 750,000 Palestinians. Miller says he visited the Winnipeg Museum.
13: There are some words in there that are regrettable. Not identifying Hamas as a terrorist organization is, I think, a failure.
5: Opponents say the museum failed to explain the role of Arab states in expelling Jews and fighting those who ultimately established the State of Israel in 1948, while museum leadership says the exhibit isn't meant to explain the entire history. Up next, a check of traffic and weather together on the ones. Ryan has eyes on a crash in New West. It's 220.
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5: 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Rogers Xfinity Internet traffic and weather together on the ones. 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
17: New West, no change, John. Collision on Stewartson Way, and it's near 5th Avenue. So down to one lane eastbound coming off the Queensboro, and then westbound, pretty busy as well, merging onto the Queensboro Bridge itself. There's that metal plate that goes southbound, some slowdowns there. Vancouver, collision they cleared up on Hastings westbound at Main. So that's good news for the downtown east side. There is some slowdowns for traffic around the Ironworkers. Eastbound number one is backing up the upper levels from about Lynn Valley Road. Lionsgate Bridge, you'll find two lanes going north. The one lane south, a little busy off Marine from Taylor Way. They're working on Boundary northbound at Kingsway. That's down to one lane. Massey Tunnel, getting busier there. Counterflow won't go in, I'd say, for another 40, 45 minutes. 99's heavy from Blundell. Alex Fraser Bridge, you're fine. And at the border crossings, it's been steady there. About 25 minutes southbound for all four crossings. 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Stop inside today. Now the five-day forecast from the Penfolds Roofing and Solar Weather Center. We check back in with meteorologist Carl M.
18: It is a cooler end to the month of June and also to begin July as well. So today, sun and cloud, temperatures up to 20 degrees and down to 13 for tonight with partly cloudy conditions. For tomorrow, cloudy to start, but there will be some sun in the afternoon with a high of 19 and a low of 14. Then for Wednesday, clouds to start on Canada Day. Temperatures getting up to just 18 as we get some sun in here. And then there is a chance for a little bit of rain to swing through on Thursday. Your high for today is 20.
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5: Thank you, Ryan. To our top story, the BC Nurses Union issuing 72-hour strike notice. It comes as members vote against a tentative agreement reached between the union's bargaining unit and the health employer. More on this and our other top stories coming up at 2:30. 11:30 news time now, 2:24. The U.S. and Iran appear to have paused strikes but disagree over the next steps in negotiations.
19: The already fragile ceasefire was tested with weekend attacks across the Persian Gulf. This morning, President Trump said Tehran has asked for a meeting with American counterparts.
20: So Special Envoy Witkoff and Jared Kushner will be flying to Doha for high-level meetings.
19: White House spokeswoman Caroline Levitt on Fox and Friends. But a top Iranian negotiator denies any talks are scheduled. Earlier, Iran's president said Qatar would release some $6 billion in frozen Iranian assets. A statement appeared aimed at selling the Iranian public on the interim ceasefire deal. Sagar Meghani, Washington.
5: Canada's former chief trade negotiator isn't expecting a tariff deal with Washington anytime soon.
21: Steve Verhuell says there could be a window ahead of the midterms when the U.S. administration is looking for a win, but he thinks it's more likely negotiations stretch into next year. He also says he doesn't think anything close to a good deal for Canada has been put on the table so far, and he questions whether the agreements other countries have signed with the U.S. will stand the test of time. Verhuell led the talks for Canada during the renegotiation of the North American Free Trade Pact during Donald Trump's first term. He spoke today at an event for Bank of Montreal clients charting the trade outlook ahead of July 1st when the review of the Canada-U.S.-Mexico Agreement on Trade formally kicks off. I'm Chris McCusker.
5: And hundreds of Canadians have already donated to the public fundraiser to restore the former official residence of the Prime Minister.
22: The Rideau Hall Foundation says it's gotten more than $100,000 in donations toward the renovation of 24 Sussex. President and CEO Teresa Marques says the charity is humbled and moved after it received more than 200 online donations since last Friday when Prime Minister Mark Carney announced the public fundraiser and design competition to restore the rundown residence. The renovation doesn't have a specific budget yet, but Marques says the cap for donations is set at $5 million, or 10% of the $50 million goal. Rideau Hall Foundation only accepts donations from named individuals and rejects contributions from corporations or anonymous donors. Craig Lord, The Canadian Press, Ottawa.
5: We have your business in 30 seconds.
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5: It's 2:26 in the Business Center. It's Chris McCusker.
21: A mixed start to the week on markets with a lot to come this week. Now, today, the U.S. Supreme Court ruled that Lisa Cook can remain on the Fed at least for now. You'll remember the U.S. president tried to fire her a few months ago, and this ruling essentially reinforces the central bank's independence from the White House. The Dow today closed above 52,000 for the first time, so it did finish at a record high, up by 306. The S&P higher by 86 points, and the NASDAQ, the big winner, it was up 522, an advance of 2% on the day. That also snapped a five-day losing streak. Now, U.S. markets will be closed on Friday for July 4th, which is actually Saturday, so we will get that U.S. jobs report on Thursday. On this side of the border, the TSX finishing lower to start the week. It was down 156 points, 34,823, pretty much giving back all of the gains it saw Friday. Gold futures, a big factor today, down 1.6% to 4,029. Nova Gold was one of the big weights on Bay Street today. That stock dropped by 4.5%. Oil today bouncing off a roughly four-month low. It was up by $1.52 to $70.75 a barrel. And our loonie a little lower again today, trading just shy of 70.5 cents U.S., with GDP data set to be released tomorrow. At the Business Center, I'm Chris McCusker.
0: Heads up, people. 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
5: 11:30 news time now, 2:29. Canada Day festivities are coming with the risk of heat stroke this week as Environment Canada forecasts an extended period of hot and humid weather for southern Quebec and Ontario. Meteorologist Simon Legault says it's the first major heat event of the summer.
24: Temperature will be rising, humidity will be rising as well, and we will reach temperature, not record-breaking temperatures, but the strongest part of that heat wave would be on a Wednesday and Thursday, just in time for Canada Day. And humidex values would reach, I would say, about 40 in the southern part of Quebec and probably over 45 in the GTA.
5: People are being asked to check on older or at-risk people and to watch for early signs of heat exhaustion, including headache, nausea, dizziness, thirst, and intense fatigue. Kyle Benning is producing the Afternoon Drive program. Terry Schintz is our news director. 11:30 news time, now 2:30.
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25: Good afternoon. It is Monday, June 29. Thanks for joining us. I'm Olivia Jones. Mainly sunny, 20 degrees in Vancouver. Here's what's happening right now.
26: 60,000 nurses across BC now in position to strike. This comes after members rejected a tentative agreement reached by the Nurses Bargaining Association and BC Health Employers.
27: Six people are now presumed to have drowned after they went missing after a boat capsized over the weekend in the Strait of Georgia.
25: One person is dead following a collision between a commercial vehicle and a cyclist on the North Shore this morning.
28: A BC mother is pleading for more online protection for children after suffering a heartbreaking loss.
7: Two trades for the Canucks, and who's next for Canada at the World Cup? Sports at 45.
29: The NASDAQ surges by more than 500 points after days of losses. The Dow up by more than 300. It closed at a record. And the TSX finished in the red. Business at 56.
25: It is 2:31. Let's head to the 11:30 Rogers Xfinity Internet Traffic Center and Ryan Littemark.
17: Oh, hello.
25: Hello.
17: Langley, there's a problem that's going on, and it's not so good right now. Three vehicles are involved on Highway 1 eastbound, east of 216th Street. HOV lane is blocked off. Emergency crews are on scene. So it's a bit of a backup right now for travelers from around 200th Street, Olivia. And New West is a collision on Stewartson Way eastbound near 5th Avenue. So down to one lane, and it's a bit of a backup there for traffic both directions. Massey Tunnel, that's building. A counter flow won't be in still another 40 minutes. 99 is backing up southbound from Blundell. Alex Fraser Bridge, you're fine. East-West Connector, it's getting busier for 91 from Knight Street. And collision they cleared up in Vancouver and Hastings westbound at Main Street. And there's still that work they're doing on Boundary where it's really slow. Northbound at Kingsway, down to one lane, backing up from Imperial. And at the border crossings, it's been pretty busy today, but right now it's not bad. 20 minutes southbound for all four crossings. And traffic is brought to you by Central City Fun Park, BC's largest indoor fun park, bowling, laser tag, mini golf, roller skating, family go-karts, and a giant arcade. Central City Fun Park in Surrey. Well, it's not too bad out there weather-wise. Let's get you the forecast from the Penfolds Roofing and Solar Weather Center. Here is meteorologist Carl Lim.
18: It's a mix of sun and cloud today from North Vancouver to Delta, Steveston, out towards Burnaby as well. And temperatures comfortably right around 20 degrees. And then for tonight, it is partly cloudy. We're down to a low of 13, but it does get cloudier as we go through the rest of this week. Your high for today is 20.
17: Right now it's sun and a bit of cloud and 18 degrees in Vancouver.
25: Thank you, gentlemen. 11:30 News Radio time. It is 2:33. To our top story now, 60,000 BC nurses are now in a legal position to strike as early as Thursday afternoon. 1130's Ronaldo Suarez says it comes after members rejected a tentative agreement.
26: 67% of voting members rejected the contract, citing major frustration with unaddressed workloads, burnout, safety, and wage increases they say fell short. BC Nurses Union President Adrian Geer tells us job action could look like an overtime ban.
2: And then if required, we would consider withdrawing labor. And that would mean that although we would be obligated to maintain essential service levels, it could cause service disruption and delay in care. But that is the last thing that we want to do.
26: And with the BC Nurses Union issuing a 72-hour strike notice, the clock is ticking. Geer says after years of chronic staffing shortages, workplace violence, mounting pressures across the healthcare system, nurses have made it clear that the status quo can no longer continue. I'm Reynaldo Suarez.
25: In a statement to 1130 News Radio, the Ministry of Health says these negotiations are important and sensitive, and it wants to give the Health Employers Association and the Nurses Bargaining Association space. Well, Mounties are now saying six people are presumed to have drowned after the search for them has been called off. 1130's Ben Bugera reports four people were pulled out of the water alive after a charter boat capsized off Point Roberts yesterday.
27: The distress call came in just before noon, and the Mounties, Coast Guard, BC Ferries, along with several civilian vessels, converged on the area to try to locate the 10 people on board. Major Gregory Clark speaks for the Joint Rescue Coordination Center in Victoria. He says the decision to recommend a search suspension was made through a series of probability studies.
6: We have drift modeling. We had live satellite data marker buoys in the water tracking the drift and the currents, where any potential missing people would go. And we always adjust our search efforts towards those areas.
27: Now, Clark says another big factor in this was none of the people who went into the water were wearing life jackets, which greatly lowers the chance of survival. RCMP say two survivors, a man and a woman, are in critical condition, while another man and woman have been discharged from hospital. I'm Ben Bugera.
25: Investigators are looking into a crash that involved a cyclist in North Vancouver this morning. The incident between the cyclist and a commercial vehicle took place at the intersection of McKay Road and West First Street at 7:45. Witnesses told police the 60-year-old woman riding the bike was traveling north on McKay and attempted to cross the intersection when she was struck and killed by a commercial vehicle. RCMP says the car was turning left and had a green light at the time. Paramedics rushed her to hospital, where she succumbed to her injuries. Officers are asking witnesses or anyone who may have dash cam footage to come forward. It is 2:36, 20 degrees, sunny in Vancouver, and a BC mother is sharing her daughter's story in hopes that no other family experiences the same loss she did. 1130's Amy Beeman tells us the mom says she needs more to be done to protect children.
28: Chelsea Whittingham says her 13-year-old daughter, Maddie, died after repeated exposure to harmful content promoted by social media algorithms last year.
8: It is time for these companies to put people over profits. Maddie should be remembered for the beautiful life she lived, not the tragedy that took her from us. Maddie was a child who deserved protection.
28: She says parents need better tools to protect kids and is calling for stronger rules governing social media platforms. BC Attorney General Nikki Sharma supported those calls, urging Ottawa to move quickly on proposed online safety legislation and to include families with lived experience as new rules are developed. I'm Amy Beeman.
25: David Eby was in Beijing today for a full day of meetings focused on investment in BC. He met with PetroChina to thank them for being a part of the investor group that advanced LNG Canada Phase 1 and encouraged them to invest in Phase 2. The Premier also met with the Ministry of Housing and Urban Rural Development to promote BC's forestry industry. Eby then spoke with business executives in agri-food, biotechnology, forestry, energy, and tourism to gain insight on growing BC's trade in China. He will spend one more day in Beijing before heading to Shanghai. BC Conservative leader Carrie Lynn Finley has named her new caucus leadership team, one of her first moves since winning the party's top job a month ago. Chilliwack North MLA Heather Moss becomes interim leader of the official opposition, replacing Trevor Halford. And normally that would be Finley's job, but she doesn't have a seat in the legislature yet. Finley also named three stakeholder relations lieutenants, including her husband, Brent Chapman, the MLA for Surrey South. The NDP criticized the move, pointed out Chapman is one of five pro-Trump MLAs elevated to senior positions in favor of more moderate voices in caucus.
4: Everything Vancouver.
25: Well, the Vancouver Heritage Foundation is celebrating 15 years of its Places That Matter program with not one, but two plaque presentations tomorrow. Plaque number 100 will go up tomorrow morning in Robson Park to honor the Mount Pleasant Family Center Society. Jessica Kwan is the community engagement manager at the Vancouver Heritage Foundation. She says it was a nomination from the public, as all of the sites are, and they're celebrating 50 years this year to recognize the family center. Plaque 101 will go up tomorrow afternoon at Watson Street in front of the former site of the Cellar Jazz Club and coincides with the Vancouver International Jazz Festival. Still to come, we'll take a look at the 1130 News Radio Border Report. It's 2:39.
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17: Well, Olivia, we've been chatting about how the border crossings have been busy throughout the day. Lots of people have time off right now with holidays coming up. And it's about a 15 to 20 minute wait southbound for Peace Arch, half an hour at Pacific Highway, half an hour for the trucks, half an hour at Aldergrove, about half an hour for Sumas. And then coming back to Canada, it's about a 25 minute wait northbound for all four crossings. You can find out what's happening with the border wait times anytime. Vancouver.citynews.ca/border.
25: Thanks, Ryan. Coming up, traffic and weather together on the ones. We'll take a look at a collision along Highway 1 in Langley. It's 2:40.
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25: It's 2:41. Let's head to the 1130 News Radio traffic station report. Yeah. Sorry about that, Ryan.
17: Whatever. Well, I'm here. Let's get things done.
25: You're here. I'm here.
17: Yeah.
25: Let's do traffic.
17: It's nice outside, but traffic-wise, not a good situation right now in Langley. Three vehicles involved in a crash, Olivia. Eastbound Highway 1, east of 216th Street. So the HOV lane's blocked off. Emergency crews are on scene. It's pretty busy from 200th Street. Any other details about this, let us know hands-free to Star 1130. New West, there's still a collision they're dealing with, and it's on Stewartson Way, eastbound near 5th Avenue. So down to one lane, you're backing up from the Queensboro. The other way, people slowing down to have a look. Queensboro itself delays from 91A from around midspan with that metal plate on the bridge. 91A northbound, delayed from Howes. It's building for the Alex Fraser Bridge and the east-west connector, Massey Tunnel. Already has a backup for 99 southbound from Blundell. Counterflow, that goes in about half an hour, I'd say. No problems right now, two from the North Shore. But already a backup for the Upper Levels Highway eastbound from Lynn Valley Road heading down the cut. 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I mentioned how it's not too bad out there weatherwise. Let's get the forecast from the Penfolds Roofing and Solar Weather Center. Here's meteorologist Carl Lamb.
18: We'll have a mix of sun and cloud for the rest of your Monday across Metro Vancouver. Temperatures getting up to 20 degrees. And then for tonight, down to a low of 13 with partly cloudy conditions. For tomorrow, it is really cloudy to start. We'll see some sun in the afternoon. Temperatures staying cool once again with just a high of 19 degrees and back down to 14 on Tuesday night. Your high for today is 20.
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25: Thank you, Ryan. And I meant to say the 1130 Rogers Xfinity Internet Traffic Center.
17: There we go.
25: There we go. I got it out. Thanks, buddy. Coming up, we'll take a look at your top stories. And in sports, Japan is out at the FIFA World Cup and Paraguay is leading Germany. Stay with us.
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25: Mainly sunny and 19 degrees, 20 degrees now in Vancouver. Good afternoon. I'm Olivia Jones. Here's what's happening right now. The BC Nurses Union has issued 72-hour strike notice just weeks after its members voted to reject a tentative contract offer. And the RCMP says four men and two women are presumed to have drowned in the sinking of a fishing charter boat off Richmond on Sunday. RCMP say two survivors, a man and a woman, are in critical condition, while another man and woman have been discharged from hospital. And still ahead,
5: crews with the Burnaby Urban Search and Rescue are in hard-hit Venezuela, helping track down survivors after two powerful earthquakes.
25: Time now for sports from Sportsnet 650, home of the Canucks. Here's Sandra Priscina.
7: The Canucks and the Habs coming together to move veteran forward Brendan Gallagher to Vancouver.
19: I know what I am as a player, and I'm just going to come into a group and try to fit in.
7: He was captain of the Vancouver Giants in 2011-12, part of his four-year tenure with the G-Men. Nils Höglander's Canucks stint ending, going to Nashville for a 2029 third rounder. His best season was in 23-24, putting up 24 goals. Vancouver not qualifying, P.O. Joseph, Jaden Grubb, Nils Omon, Danila Klimovic, and Chase Stillman. Elsewhere, the Panthers acquiring the rights to D-man Ratko Gudas from the Ducks for the rights to forward A.J. Greer. Canada watching today's World Cup action intently. Morocco facing the Netherlands at 6 o'clock in Mexico, with the winner meeting Canada Saturday in the round of 16 in Houston. Two other matches. Gabriel Martinelli with a stoppage time goal to see Brazil beat Japan 2-1. Paraguay leading Germany 1-0 early in the second half. A familiar face returning to Toronto. Bo Bichette back for the first time since joining the Mets. First pitch 4:07 on Sportsnet. The Mariners looking to get back in the win column. They welcome the Angels. Seattle's dropped out of first in the AL West, now a half game back of Texas. Sports at 15 and 45 past the hour, or head over to sportsnet.ca.
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25: 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Burnaby Urban Search and Rescue have arrived in Venezuela, lending a hand in a massive response effort to find survivors. As our Maria Vinca reports, nearly 1,500 people have been confirmed dead while thousands more are missing.
9: Members left days ago and finally arrived. Deputy Fire Chief Ian Hetherington is the liaison back here at home. Hetherington says the 7-member team and 2 specially trained dogs are in the area north of Caracas, the capital.
24: There's a coastal part of the city there that has a lot of concrete multi-story buildings that have collapsed. And they're getting a lot of reports that there's still people alive and trapped inside the buildings.
9: Hetherington says the team is expected to be in Venezuela for about a week, but he says that may be extended. He says it depends on if they can get out, as the airports were among the facilities badly damaged in the quakes last week. I'm Maria Vinca.
25: A petition looking to stop AI data centers from being built in Vancouver is gaining traction, garnering over 15,000 signatures. Grace Barrett, who created the petition, says it's clear people are concerned.
26: The objective of the petition is to ask our local, provincial, and federal governments to make a real concerted effort to get our British Columbians' feelings on this, to do environmental impact reports.
25: Over the weekend, hundreds took to the streets to protest the environmental impacts these centers could have. 2 centers are proposed for Vancouver in the Mount Pleasant neighborhood and downtown. Coming up in 60 seconds, your traffic and weather together on the ones. We'll take a look at a collision along Highway 1 in Langley. It's 2:50.
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17: So an update on what's going on in Langley still. Olivia, 3-vehicle crash eastbound Highway 1 east of 216. And it's in that area where you lose the HOV lane pretty much before all that construction by 232nd. So the HOV lane is blocked off and it's slow back to almost 192nd. Any other details regarding this, let us know hands-free to Star 1130. But yeah, the HOV lane is closed off. Portman Bridge is starting to build. It is getting busier towards the Burnaby Lake stretch at East Vancouver. Off the North Shore, backing up on the Upper Levels Highway eastbound from Lynn Valley Road. Lions Gate, 2 lanes northbound, the 1 lane south, delays from either side. There's a new crash we're just hearing about, and it's on Hastings eastbound, right by Main Street again, in that same area as the last one. So let us know some more, if you can, details regarding that. Massey Tunnel, getting busier for 99 southbound from Blundell. Counterflow should be in the next 15 minutes or so. East-west connector, noticing more volume for 91 eastbound from Knight. There's a crash they're working to clear on Stewartson Way eastbound near 5th Avenue. That's down to 1 lane, so you're delayed there just east of the Queensboro Bridge. And traffic is brought to you by JanPro. 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Not too bad out there weather-wise. Let's get the forecast from the Penfolds Roofing and Solar Weather Scan. What? Penfold's Roofing and Solar Weather Center. Here is meteorologist Carl Lamb.
0: It's a slightly cooler but comfortable stretch across Metro Vancouver. So today, sun and cloud and 20 degrees. It's not super breezy out there today either. And then down to an overnight low of 13. For tomorrow, mostly cloudy to start. Then into a sun-cloud mix for the afternoon with a high of 19. And then for Tuesday night with a low of 14 degrees. Then for Wednesday, clouds to start. Not as much sunshine getting through. So cooler with a high of 18. And then for Thursday, cloudy with some rain showers and temperatures up to 17. Your high for today is 20.
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25: Thank you, gentlemen. Coming up at the top of the hour, the BC Nurses Union has issued 72-hour strike notice just weeks after its members voted to reject a tentative offer. We'll have all of those details for you, as well as our other top stories, coming up at 3 o'clock. 253 in Canada's former chief trade negotiator says he doesn't expect Ottawa to reach a tariff deal with Washington before the U.S. midterm elections. Stephen Verhul spoke at an event for Bank of Montreal clients charting the trade outlook ahead of July 1st, when the review of the Canada-US-Mexico agreement on trade formally expires.
1: There's a bit of a window around the U.S. midterms where the U.S. administration may be looking for some kind of win. If that happens, there's a possibility for it to come together. But I think it's more likely that the discussions will continue beyond the midterms and possibly even into next year.
25: He adds he doesn't think anything close to a good deal for Canada has been put on the table yet. The Supreme Court is denying President Donald Trump's bid to throw out a $5 million sexual assault verdict against him.
10: A jury found Trump sexually abused writer E. Jean Carroll in New York during the mid-90s and later defamed her. He's denied it.
11: I have no idea who this woman is.
10: And his lawyers argued the trial judge should not have allowed testimony from two other women who accused Trump of sexual abuse decades ago. The Supreme Court has declined to take up the case, a decision that comes about 2 years after it granted Trump broad immunity from criminal prosecution. Sagar Meghani, Washington.
25: Back in this country, the group pushing for a separation referendum in Alberta has won a partial victory in court.
12: An Alberta Court of Appeal judge has ruled the signatures on the group's referendum petition can be counted and verified. But she says the petition cannot be sent to the province for consideration until the appeals process plays out. Albertans will still vote on the future of the province's place in Canada this fall. Voters will decide October 19th whether they want to remain in Canada or start the process to hold a second binding vote on leaving Confederation. Jason White, The Canadian Press.
25: Coming up next, we'll take a look at your business news. It's 2:56.
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13: Now, StatsCan will release updated GDP data tomorrow. And last month, the preliminary data did show the Canadian economy was in a technical recession. That is back-to-back contractions in economic growth. Hadiza Jatau is managing director and head of macro with the Mackenzie fixed income team.
14: Canadian data is very volatile. Right. And we know this, and we see this with the labor market data. They kind of tend to flip around and be revised after the fact. But if you look at the overall picture, Canada is in a very weak environment from a growth perspective, and that has been for quite a long time.
13: The Canadian dollar under pressure again today, trading just a little below 70.5 cents U.S. The TSX started the week in the red. It was down 156 points, 34,823. Gold futures doing a fair bit of damage today, lower by 1.6% to 4,029, while oil bounced off a roughly four-month low, up by $1.52 to $70.75 a barrel. On Wall Street, there was a bounce back here, with the NASDAQ snapping a five-day losing streak. It was higher by 522 points. It was the best performer today, up by about 2%. The S&P higher by 86 points, and the Dow closed at a record. It was up 306. Shares in SpaceX higher by 6.5% today. That company reportedly looking at a mobile phone offering in the U.S. At the Business Center, I'm Chris McCusker.
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25: Welcome back. 258, and June is on track to be the worst month ever for Bitcoin exchange and traded funds.
13: U.S.-listed Bitcoin exchange traded funds are set to lose more than $4 billion from 13 funds this month alone, the highest net outflow since the product started trading in January of 2024, according to Bloomberg. And it comes with Bitcoin itself on track for a loss of 18% in June, the worst monthly performance since June of 2022, when a chain of crypto businesses went bankrupt, culminating in the downfall of Sam Bankman-Fried's FTX. Now, Bitcoin today has been hovering around $60,000. The all-time high is about twice that, above $126,000, hit in October. The latest sell-off started when Bitcoin accumulator Strategy sold about $2.5 million of its $50 billion in total holdings. I'm Chris McCusker.
25: Kyle Benning produces the Afternoon Drive show. Terry Schintz is our news director. 11:30 News Radio time. It's 3 o'clock.
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16: Good afternoon. This is Monday, June 29th. Thanks for joining us. I'm John Ackerman. Vancouver, mainly sunny and 18 degrees. Here's what's happening right now.
18: After a rejected tentative agreement, 60,000 nurses across BC now in the position to strike as early as Thursday.
19: RCMP now say six missing people are presumed to have drowned after a boat capsized in the waters off Point Roberts over the weekend.
20: Children need better protection. A plea from a BC mother who lost her daughter after she was exposed to harmful online content.
21: The provincial government says BC has caught FIFA fever, with the latest numbers showing businesses are seeing massive boosts in foot traffic.
22: A busy day for the Canucks with a pair of trades. World Cup clarity coming soon on Canada's round of 16 opponents. Sports at 15.
13: The Dow closed at a record, the NASDAQ jumped by more than 500 points, and the TSX was lower by more than 100. Business at 26.
16: It's 3:01. Rogers Xfinity Internet traffic and weather together on the ones. Here's Ryan Littemark.
17: John, there's no change in Langley. It's still this three-vehicle collision on Highway 1 eastbound, east of 216th. And the HOV lane's closed off, and it's causing a backup all the way from near 192nd Street. Any other details regarding this to Star 1130, but quite the backup for anybody who commutes through there. Portman Bridge, that's still okay, but it is building for traffic from East Vancouver on the Cassiar towards Burnaby and the Burnaby Lake stretch. Lionsgate is backing up off the North Shore Marine off Taylor Way from downtown. Delays Georgia from at least Cardero. I mean, it's a nice day out there. Some people have time off. Maybe they're going to Stanley Park or checking out the aquarium. So there is some extra delays around there. For the upper levels highway, slowdowns eastbound from Lynn Valley Road down the cut to the bridge. Massey Tunnel's getting busier for 99 southbound from Blundell. Counterflow's not in yet. Actually, it looks like they're getting the process of opening it. The Alex Fraser Bridge is okay. Still east-west connector. Slowdowns 91 eastbound by night, and traffic is brought to you by Urban Auctions Langley. 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Now we swing over to the Penfolds Roofing and Solar Weather Center. Forecast from meteorologist Carl M.
0: It is a mix of sun and cloud for the rest of the day across Metro Vancouver with a high of 20 degrees. So still staying a little cooler than where we should be for this time of year. And then not much of a breeze out there today either. And for tonight, partly cloudy with a low of 13. Your high for today is 20.
17: Currently it's 18 degrees and sunny in Vancouver.
16: Thank you, Ryan. 11:30 news time, now 3:03. To our top story, the BC Nurses Union issuing 72-hour strike notice. 11:30's Reynaldo Suarez reports it comes as weeks after members voted to reject a tentative contract offer.
2: This decision was not made lightly.
18: That's BC Nurses Union President Adrian Geer. She says there's growing frustration with the pressures facing their profession and the healthcare system.
2: For years, nurses across this province have continued to show up through the pandemic, through staffing shortages, through workplace violence, through overcrowded emergency rooms and hallway nursing.
18: The union representing 60,000 nurses is calling for better benefits, general wages, retention, and the way overtime is handled. So what does this mean if you end up in hospital? Geer says they've taken every step to ensure that access to patient care continues in the event job action is required, and that could be as soon as Thursday at noon. I'm Reynaldo Suarez.
16: Six people are now presumed to have drowned after going missing when a boat capsized near Point Roberts yesterday. 11:30's Ben Bugera tells us it comes after an extensive search lasting into the overnight hours.
19: And a lot of agencies converged on the area after the Mayday came in just before noon, including the Mounties, search aircraft, the Coast Guard, BC Ferries, and several civilian boats. Major Gregory Clark speaks for the Joint Rescue Coordination Center in Victoria. He says there were a lot of factors informing their decision to call off the search, including that none of the people were wearing life jackets.
4: Always wear a life jacket. This is a tragic reminder of the importance of wearing a properly fitted life jacket, and we always recommend, no matter how far, even if you're going a few meters from shore, we still recommend it.
19: Clark says search and rescue's mandate is to find potential survivors, and once all possible search efforts have been exhausted and survivability has surpassed, the case is handed over to the RCMP to investigate further. Richmond Mounties say two survivors remain in critical condition, while another two have now been released from hospital. I'm Ben Bugera.
16: A cyclist has died after being involved in a crash with a car in North Vancouver this morning. An ambulance was called to McKay Road near West First Avenue at around 7:45 a.m. First responders treated the cyclist, a 60-year-old woman, at the scene and rushed him to the hospital in critical condition. RCMP asking for anyone with dash cam or security footage to get in touch. 11:30 news time now, 3:05. Weather-wise, mainly sunny, 18 degrees in Vancouver. The mother of a BC teen who died after being exposed to harmful online content is calling for stronger safeguards for children using social media.
20: Chelsea Whittingham says recommended algorithms exposed her 13-year-old daughter, Maddie, to dangerous content without her family's knowledge.
8: Maddie is so terribly loved and missed every single day by everyone who knew her. And if sharing her story can help protect even one child or spare one family from this devastation, then her voice deserves to be heard. Children deserve to grow up in an online world designed to protect them, not exploit their vulnerability.
20: She wants governments to require stronger age verification, better oversight of platforms, and greater accountability for tech companies. Attorney General Nikki Sharma says the Fed's idea to restrict children under the age of 16 from creating social media and AI chatbot accounts should be passed quickly. I'm Amy Beeman.
16: Premier David Eby is in Beijing, where he visited the Embassy of Canada today. He also met with the Ministry of Housing and Urban Rural Development to promote BC's forest sector. EB visited PetroChina to thank them for being part of the investor group that advanced LNG Canada Phase 1. EB will be in Beijing for one more day before he heads to Shanghai. BC Conservative leader Carrie Lynn Findlay putting her stamp on the party nearly a month after winning the top job on May 30th. Today she announced her new caucus leadership team, including a new interim leader of the opposition. That job goes to Chilliwack North MLA Heather Maws, who replaces Trevor Halford. That would normally be Findlay's job, but she has to wait until she wins a seat in the legislature, likely in a yet-to-be-called by-election. In a statement, the NDP points out Maws was one of five MLAs who voted against denouncing the Trump tariffs. The saga of Vancouver Mayor Ken Sim versus the city's park board continues. Park Board Chair Tom Digby has sent a letter saying he and his colleagues have been alarmed to see the mayor and council passing motions on projects on parkland.
1: We're here because we believe it's important to provide clarity about the respective roles, the Park Board and Council, in developing Vancouver's next multi-billion dollar capital plan, which many of you know is the last major piece of business that both our bodies will decide in this electoral term and before the next municipal election.
16: Sim releasing a list of community centers in need of replacing in his capital plan last month, which was different than the list identified by the Park Board. The provincial government is touting how gripped the region is by the FIFA World Cup.
21: There has been a flood of hundreds of thousands of local and international soccer fans in Metro Vancouver. Tourism Minister Anne Kang says even when there is not a game in the city, soccer fans are still attending fan zones and restaurants.
9: That people, even though there are not games here at BC Place, that they are taking transit. Restaurants are still seeing people attending, watching the games and matches of their favorite teams, cheering on their own country.
21: The province says the fan festival at the PNE has seen more than 330,000 people walk through the turnstiles, with the amphitheater selling out for Canada's matches against Switzerland and South Africa. I'm Kyle Benning.
3: Everything Vancouver.
16: And it's a major milestone for a program built on the belief that local stories deserve to be remembered and celebrated. The Vancouver Heritage Foundation's Places That Matter is marking its 15th year with two plaque presentations tomorrow. Jessica Kwan is the Community Engagement Manager at the Vancouver Heritage Foundation. She says plaque 101 goes up tomorrow in front of the former site of the Cellar Jazz Club, which opened back in 1956.
10: It was on Watson Street, Broadway and Watson, which is just one block east of Main in a lane-like street that had a bunch of factories and businesses and then a basement that was then used as a site for music. And the Cellar opened up there for about a decade in the 50s.

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2: Twasson Sports Bay. Start off there, John. Three is just leaving. The four is about 95% full. The five is three-quarters full. Twasson Duke Point, 315, sold out, just about to leave. 545 is full. The 815 this evening is around 85%. Horseshoe Bay, Departure Bay, the four is three-quarters full. The 620, also around three-quarters full. You can find out what's happening at the ferries anytime. Vancouver.citynews.ca/traffic.
1: In a minute, a check of traffic and weather together on the one, starting you off with an update on Highway 1 in Langley. 1130 News Time, now 310.
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2: Starting off with good news, John. The three-vehicle collision that was there for, I'd say, about almost an hour. Eastbound number one, east 216th, is now gone, but there's a lot of volume in that area where you lose the HOV lane. Slowdowns to the freeway still from around 192nd, but it should start to improve.
6: 67% of voting members rejected.
2: We are going through that stretch. Portman Bridge, no problems. Ironworkers backing up on the Upper Levels Highway eastbound from right around the Valley Road. There's no issues in the bridge. It's getting busier for the afternoon rush. Lions Gate to two lanes north, you're fine. The one lane south, though, backing up already off Marine from Taylor Way and Capilano Road. Massey Tunnel, the counterflow is now in. Delays for 99 southbound from Blundell. Alex Fraser Bridge is okay, but there is slowdowns in the east-west connector, the usual spot by Knight Street. And there's a large box on the Oak Street Bridge. You don't want to strike that. Southbound mid-span, bouncing around between the lanes. Let us know about that if you can to Star 1130. But now it looks busy on Oak coming down from Park Drive. And traffic is brought to you by Shannon Oaks. Discover the perfect blend, luxury, and home today with Shannon Oaks Vancouver, where grace meets comfort. For more information, head to shannonoaks.com. It's been an okay day so far. Let's get you the forecast from the Penfolds Roofing and Solar Weather Center. Here's meteorologist Carl M.
7: Your high for today is 20 degrees with that mix of sun and cloud, and it is not really all that breezy out there today either. And then for tonight, partly cloudy with a low of 13. For tomorrow, we'll start with a good amount of cloud cover in place, but we will see a few breaks of sun as we go into the afternoon for a mix of sun and cloud with a high of 19 and then down to 14 on Tuesday night. Your high for today is 20.
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1: Up next in sports, another three-match day at the FIFA World Cup as the round of 32 continues. Coming up at 6, it's the Netherlands versus Morocco. Canada faces the winner on Saturday in Houston in the round of 16. It's 3:14.
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1: Mainly sunny, 18 degrees in Vancouver. Good afternoon, I'm John Ackerman. Here's what's happening right now. The BC Nurses Union issuing 72-hour strike notice just weeks after rejecting a tentative deal reached by the group's leadership. That means nurses could be off the job as soon as noon on Thursday. Richmond RCMP confirmed six people reported missing yesterday after their chartered fishing boat went missing are presumed to have drowned. Of the four survivors, two are in the hospital still. And still ahead.
2: Rescue crews are on the ground in Venezuela, helping with one of the country's biggest disaster response in years.
1: It's 3:15. That's time for 11:30 News Radio Sports from Sportsnet 650, your home of the Canucks. It's Sandra Priscina.
3: A busy day for the Canucks with a pair of deals. Veteran forward Brendan Gallagher heading this way after a move with Montreal, where the Habs take half of his salary along with future considerations.
4: This is an opportunity for me to do that in a city that I'm very excited to be in and a team I'm very excited to play for.
3: The Canucks are moving on from Nils Höglander, trading him to Nashville for a 2029 third round. The team not qualifying P.O. Joseph, Jaden Grubb, Nils Åman, Danila Klimovic, and Chase Stillman, making them free agents. Elsewhere, the Panthers picking up the rights to D-man Ratko Gudas from Anaheim, the Ducks receiving the rights to forward A.J. Greer, blue liner Troy Stecher re-signing in Toronto. By night's end, Canada's round of 16 World Cup opponent will be set. Morocco taking on the Netherlands at 6 in Mexico. The winner moves on to meet Canada in Houston on Saturday. Now, four other teams in action. Brazil came from behind to beat Japan 2-1. The winner coming in the 96th minute. 1-1 between Germany and Paraguay in the second half. A 13-game MLB slate. The Blue Jays welcome the Mets. Bo Bichette returning for the first time. The Mariners entertain the Angels. Sports at 15 and 45 past the hour or at sportsnet.ca.
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1: 11:30 news time now, 3:18. Burnaby's urban search and rescue team now on the ground in Venezuela in the wake of two devastating earthquakes. As 11:30's Maria Vinca reports, the number of dead has climbed to nearly 1,500. As thousands more remain unaccounted for.
2: The two 7.2 and 7.5 earthquakes struck Venezuela last Wednesday, and it took days for members of Burnaby's urban search and rescue team to get there. Deputy Fire Chief Ian Hetherington says the crew had some delays arriving in the country's capital, Caracas. He says they focused on a coastal city where there are multiple concrete buildings.
10: There's still viable rescues to be done for the next foreseeable number of days. So there are people trapped. Some of them are getting access. Communications, so that'd be cell phones, where they're trapped. So our dogs and our people are there to follow up leads.
2: He adds members are working closely with other international task force teams. I'm Maria Vinca.
1: A petition against AI data centers in Vancouver has garnered more than 15,000 signatures. The group behind it suggests data centers pose a risk to the environment and that artificial intelligence needs to be regulated. Here is organizer Grace Barrett.
11: Regarding changes to our water supply, as we're going into water restrictions, it feels hypocritical to tell us that we can't water our lawn and that we could face a fine, while something that will require so many thousands of liters of water a week is going ahead without communication with British Columbia.
1: Last month, TELUS and the federal government announced a plan to build and operate three AI data center facilities in the province, two near Vancouver and one near Kamloops. Hundreds of protesters also gathered on Saturday near the Vancouver Art Gallery expressing their opposition. And Conservative leader Pierre Poilievre is asking Parliament's Ethics Committee to investigate Ottawa's proposal to turn unsold BC condos into affordable housing. He argues the plan amounts to a condo bailout for developers, bankers, and investors. Prime Minister Carney says the proposal is meant to help Canadians access housing, but admits it wasn't explained well. Poilievre says the program could keep prices artificially high by stopping the market from correcting itself. In a minute, a check of traffic and weather together on the ones. Kyle starts us off on a crash on Southwest Marine Drive in Vancouver. It's 3:20.
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15: John Ackerman, we got a crash on Southwest Marine Drive in Vancouver here. It's eastbound before Manitoba Street, and traffic is down to just the left lane. So crews are on scene, and they're blocking the center and right lane. So you're just down to the left lane here. Eastbound traffic, you're backed up from the Oak Street Bridge. And once you pass, there is enough room to wait at the light in the lane that you need to be. And speaking of the Oak Street Bridge, we were told there was a big box in the southbound lanes bouncing around. So just be careful of driving around that. And now with more from the 11:30 Rogers Xfinity Internet Traffic Center, here's Brian Lindemark.
16: Thank you, Kyle, for that report from the Super Safe Disposal Traffic Patrol. New West, they did clear up that crash from earlier. It was on Stewartson Way eastbound near 5th Avenue, but westbound, it's pretty busy, merging towards the Queensboro Bridge. Queensboro northbound delays from 91A around Howes. Massey Tunnel, counter flow is in. You are busy for 99 southbound from Blundell, just northbound from the Delta side, delays from 17A. The Alex Fraser Bridge is still okay, just building from the east-west connector over on Highway 1. They cleared up that crash that was eastbound by 216th, I would say about 20 minutes ago, but you're still backed up there from around 200 Street. Portman Bridge is starting to build. Same with the Burnaby Lake stretch coming up from East Vancouver around the Cassiar. And we're just hearing a tip from our friend Ben. There's a collision on Granville Street southbound just before King Edward in the center lane, so causing a delay there for traffic in the Shaughnessy area. And traffic is brought to you by Central City Fun Park, BC's largest indoor fun park. Bowling, laser tag, mini golf, roller skating, family go-karts, and a giant arcade. Central City Fun Park in Surrey. Now the five-day forecast from the Penfolds Roofing and Solar Weather Center. Here is meteorologist Carl Lamb.
17: It is a cooler end to the month of June and also to begin July as well. So today, sun and cloud, temperatures up to 20 degrees and down to 13 for tonight with partly cloudy conditions. For tomorrow, cloudy to start, but there will be some sun in the afternoon with a high of 19 and a low of 14. Then for Wednesday, clouds to start on Canada Day. Temperatures getting up to just 18 as we get some sun in here. And then there is a chance for a little bit of rain to swing through on Thursday. Your high for today is 20.
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1: 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To our top story, the BC Nurses Union issuing 72-hour strike notice just weeks after they rejected a tentative deal reached by the group's leadership. That means nurses could be off the job as soon as noon on Thursday. More on this and our other top stories coming up at 3:30. 11:30 news time now, 3:24. Canadian renters still most concerned about affordability, even as rent prices continue to fall.
2: A survey by rentals.ca asked about 1,200 renters in major markets about their current rental search, housing preferences, household composition, income budget, and attitudes towards the rental market. About 70% of respondents identified high rent prices as the biggest obstacle in their search. The survey highlights a disconnect, with 42% of respondents reporting a monthly rental budget of less than $1,500, while the average asking rent exceeds $2,000. Now, the latest analysis from rentals.ca and Urbanation, based on asking rents across the former's listings network, shows the average price in May was down 4.7% year over year, marking a 20th consecutive decline. I'm Chris McCusker.
1: Heritage Minister Mark Miller says the Canadian Museum of Human Rights has made an error in curation of an exhibit about displaced Palestinians. The exhibit focuses on the Nakba, the forceful displacement of about 750 Palestinians. Miller says he visited the Winnipeg Museum and found it, quote, regrettable that it did not identify Hamas as a terrorist organization that seeks to kill Jews. He also talked about the role the museum board played.
18: I'm surprised at some allegations that the board was not able to see the exhibit beforehand, because that would, to me, seem like an error in governance.
1: But Miller says he will not intervene in curation decisions. We have business after this.
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1: It's 3:26 in the Business Center. It's Chris McCusker.
2: A winning start to the week in the U.S. ahead of a U.S. jobs report on Thursday and then a day off on Friday. Now, the NASDAQ did snap a five-day losing streak. It was higher by 522 points, an advance of about 2%. Far and away the best performer today. The S&P was up 86, and then the Dow closed at a record. It was up by 306. Now, coincidentally, or maybe not, Alphabet making its debut on the Dow today, replacing Verizon. And that stock finished higher by about 4.5%. This means there are now five Magnificent Seven stocks trading on the Dow, Alphabet joining Nvidia, Microsoft, Apple, and Amazon. Now in Canada, the TSX lowered today by 156 points, 34,823. Bay Street will get a day off on Wednesday. We are going to get GDP data tomorrow. Sean Osborne is chief currency strategist at Scotiabank.
20: The data that we got in the early part of late last year and the early part of this year probably overstate just how soft the economy was. So we are looking for, generally speaking, not necessarily with tomorrow's data, but with a general view to the second quarter and into the latter part of this year, some further evidence of stronger growth.
2: The Canadian dollar under pressure again today. It was trading just shy of 70.5 cents U.S. Oil today bounced off a roughly four-month low, up by $1.52 to $70.75 a barrel. And then gold futures down by 1.6% to 4,029. At the Business Center, I'm Chris McCusker.
1: Canada's former chief trade negotiator says he doesn't expect Ottawa to reach a tariff deal with Washington before the U.S. midterm elections. Steve Verhul says he thinks it's more likely that negotiations stretch into next year. He also says he doesn't think anything close to a good deal for Canada has been put on the table.
21: Canada and Mexico have shown flexibility on a number of the bilateral issues, but the U.S. is not shown much movement on their side. So not a lot of incentive for Mexico and Canada to start to move towards closing the agreement.
1: Verhul speaking today at an event for Bank of Montreal clients charting the trade outlook ahead of July 1st, when the review of the Canada-U.S.-Mexico Agreement on Trade, or CUSMA, formally kicks off. 11:30 news time, now 3:29.
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2: Good afternoon, it is Monday, June 29th. Thanks for joining us. I'm Olivia Jones. Mainly sunny and 20 degrees in Vancouver. Here's what's happening right now.
23: The BC Nurses Union has issued a 72-hour strike notice. This comes just weeks after its members voted to reject a tentative contract offer.
24: The search for six people who went missing after a charter boat capsized in the Strait of Georgia has now been called off, with Mounties saying they are presumed to have drowned.
25: Vancouver businesses embracing FIFA have seen a boom over the last few weeks, and the province thinks that will stick around even after the World Cup is over.
2: And a woman is recovering after being struck over the head at Kitts Beach over the weekend.
26: Brendan Gallagher is a Canuck and will soon know who Canada will face in the round of 16 at the World Cup. Sports at 45.
27: A big day on the NASDAQ. It jumped by more than 500 points, snapping a losing skid. The Dow closed at a record, and the TSX dropped by more than 100 points. Business at 56.
2: It is 3:31. Let's head to the 11:30 News Radio Super Save Disposal Traffic Patrol and say good afternoon, Kyle Balzer.
15: Good afternoon to you, Olivia. And emergency crews are on scene to a crash by Boundary Bay Airport in Delta. A car is flipped over on its side. Police and an ambulance are here. A fire truck has come and gone. Churchill Street is closed in both directions between King Road and Niagara. You are forced to turn south at both intersections. Now, here's where it gets tricky. Eastbound can turn right onto Ottawa, because that's a one-way street. That'll lead you continuing along Churchill and lead you back to 80th and ultimately out of Trunk Road. Westbound, you have to turn left to go onto Ottawa, because that's the one-way, and you have to go back to 80th and Ladder Trunk Road, but now Ladder Trunk Road is closed westbound between 80th and 72nd, so you have to force your way all the way back to Highway 99 if you can. And now with more from the 1130 Rogers Xfinity Internet Traffic Center, here's Ryan Littlemark.
16: That sounds like a mess around Boundary Bay. Thank you, Kyle, for that report from the Super Safe Disposal Traffic Patrol. There's a crash here in Vancouver on Granville Street southbound before King Edward in the right lane. A collision on Southwest Marine Drive eastbound before Manitoba Street. That's down to one lane. There was a box on the Oak Street Bridge southbound, so just watch out for that. It is busy for Oak southbound from 57th. Highway 1's getting busier towards the Portman. Delays off the North Shore. You're backing up from right around Lonsdale. Lions Gate's also busy too. 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Now we swing over again to the Penfolds Roofing and Solar Weather Center. Here's meteorologist Carl M.
17: It is a mix of sun and cloud for the rest of the day across Metro Vancouver with a high of 20 degrees. So still staying a little cooler than where we should be for this time of year. And then not much of a breeze out there today either. And for tonight, partly cloudy with a low of 13. Your high for today is 20.
16: Right now it's 20 and sunny in Vancouver.
2: Thank you, gentlemen. 11:30 News Radio, time 3:33. To our top story now, 60,000 nurses across BC are in strike position. Our Ronaldo Suarez reports it comes after members rejected a tentative agreement reached by the Nurses Bargaining Association and BC Health Employers.
28: Union President Adrian Gear says the strike notice is a demand for nurses to be heard and valued as they're facing increasing safety and burnout issues.
29: Certainly have determined our top five bargaining priorities and they haven't changed. Certainly our benefits, general wages, retention, the way our overtime is handled, and also ensuring that there is compliance with ratios, that hasn't changed. What has fallen short is that the mandate simply does not cover what nurses need to see.
28: Gear says the nurses will be in a legal position to strike on Thursday if no progress is made in negotiations. She says job action could be anything from an overtime ban to large-scale withdrawals of service, excluding those that have already been designated as essential. I'm Reynaldo Suarez.
2: In a statement to
0: 1130 News Radio. The Ministry of Health says it respects the right of all workers to bargain collectively, including the decision by union members to take job action. Well, the search for half a dozen missing people has now been suspended after a boat capsized yesterday in the Strait of Georgia near Point Roberts. As 1130's Ben Bugera reports, Mounties are now saying the six people are presumed to have drowned.
4: And four people were recovered from the waters in a response that included agencies like the Mounties, Coast Guard, BC Ferries, and several civilian vessels. Major Gregory Clark is with the Joint Rescue Coordination Center in Victoria. He says the search was called off for the remaining six people because none of them had life jackets, which reduced the likelihood of surviving in the water.
6: So ultimately, we recommend to the commander a search suspension where we are very confident that had there been any survivors on the surface of the water, we would have found them by that time. And then it was handed over to RCMP at 9:45 last night.
4: Now, Clark says the search area was thoroughly covered very quickly by aircraft imaging and cameras. Richmond Mounties say two survivors, a man and a woman, are in critical condition, while another man and woman have now been discharged from hospital. I'm Ben Bugera.
0: North Vancouver RCMP is investigating a fatal crash that saw a cyclist die around 7:45 this morning. A 60-year-old woman had been riding north on McKay Road and tried to cross West First Street when she was struck by a commercial vehicle. Police say the vehicle was turning left onto McKay and had a green light at the time of the crash. Paramedics rushed the woman to hospital, where she died from her injuries. Mounties are asking anyone who may have dash cam footage or witnesses to contact them. It is 3:36, 20 degrees, mainly sunny in Vancouver. And this just into 1130 News Radio, a disturbing incident from Kitsilano yesterday. Vancouver police say a man allegedly struck a woman over the head with a large piece of wood at Kits Beach on Sunday. The woman was left bleeding from her head and slipping in and out of consciousness as a result. She was then taken to hospital and is expected to recover. The suspect was arrested nearby. Carlos Caldera Duarte now faces one count of assault with a weapon. A BC mother whose child took her own life is calling for more to be done to protect children in cyberspace. 1130's Amy Beeman reports the call comes as the federal government issued its online harms bill earlier this month.
7: After losing her daughter to harmful online content, a BC mother is pleading for strengthened protections for children on social media. Chelsea Whittingham says her daughter Maddie was repeatedly shown harmful content online.
8: Families cannot fight billion-dollar technology systems alone. Canada needs greater transparency around age verification, recommendation algorithms directed at children, regulation of self-harm and suicide-promoting content targeting minors, independent oversight of platforms, and faster intervention mechanisms for youth.
7: Attorney General Nikki Sharma joined Whittingham and says Ottawa should move quickly on safety regulations, ensuring it includes stronger enforcement and accountability for tech companies. I'm Amy Beeman.
0: Well, Vancouver businesses that choose to capitalize on the city's involvement in the FIFA World Cup have seen gains since the first ball was kicked at this summer's tournament. Our Kyle Benning has more.
9: And that economic bump is being felt strongest at bars and restaurants, with some seeing increases as much as 50%. Some pubs saying the increases are higher than what they see on St. Paddy's Day or the Super Bowl. Here's Vancouver FIFA host committee lead, Jesse Adcock.
10: Most of the businesses that have leaned into the soccer theme are displaying the matches, have brought in that energy. Those folks will definitely iterate that they have seen an increase in business.
9: Tourism Minister Ann Kang says the province's figures show that passenger spending will double from $23 billion to $46 billion over the next 5 years. I'm Kyle Benning.
11: Everything Vancouver.
0: Well, Vancouver Park Board Chair Tom Digby is urging Mayor Ken Sim to stay out of the board's business after council passed several motions on capital projects on park land. Digby says Sim and council need to listen to the park board and understand they have jurisdiction over what projects need to happen and not council.
13: But what the letter says and the legal opinion confirms is that council cannot insert any new park board capital projects that the elected park board has not already approved.
0: This comes after Sim released his own list last month of community centers that he thinks should be rebuilt, which differed from those identified by the park board. Still to come, we'll take a look at the 1130 News Radio Border Report for you. It's 3:39.
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16: 15 minutes now is the wait, Olivia, so it's improved. Southbound for Peace Arch, if you don't have a Nexus card, 15 minutes at Pacific Highway, 15 for the trucks, 10 for Aldergrove, and about a 30-minute wait for Sumas, and then back to Canada, about 15 minutes for, northbound for all four crossings. You can find a border wait times anytime, vancouver.citynews.ca/border.
0: Thank you, Ryan. Coming up, your traffic and weather together on the ones. We have an issue near the Boundary Bay Airport. It is 3:40.
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15: Olivia, crews are on scene tending to this crash that includes a vehicle on its side by Boundary Bay Airport in Delta. Churchill Street is blocked both ways between King and Niagara, and you're forced to turn south at both intersections. Niagara can continue eastbound on Ottawa back to Churchill because that's a one-way. And by law, King Street will have to turn east on one-way as well. And then you will have to do one giant U-turn to Highway 99 from Lander Trunk Road. That would normally be the detour I would suggest, but overpass construction there has closed Lander Trunk Road westbound between 80th and 72nd, so have some extra time. And now with more from the 1130 Rogers Xfinity Internet Traffic Center, here's Ryan Littemart.
16: Thank you, Kyle, for that report from the Super Safe Disposal Traffic Patrol. In Vancouver, a couple things to be aware of. There's a collision on Granville Street southbound before King Edward in the right lane, so busy around there. Also, a crash on Southwest Marine Drive eastbound before Manitoba Street. That's down to one lane and quite busy in the Marple area. Oak Street Bridge, the box is gone that was kicking around southbound mid-span. You are backing up in the Marple area, though. Southbound from at least about 57th Avenue. And then for the 9th Street Bridge, it's getting really busy as well, coming down the hill from near 49th Highway 1. Starting to get it's quite slow through that Burnaby Lake stretch as we are right in the thick of the rush now. Portman Bridge, no issues. The Iron Workers is backing up upper levels eastbound from Lonsdale. Right by Lost Lagoon, you'll see traffic bunching up with the two lanes north leaving downtown, the one lane south backing up Marine off of Taylor Way. 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Now the forecast from the Penfolds Roofing and Solar Weather Center. Here's meteorologist Carl M.
17: We'll have a mix of sun and cloud for the rest of your Monday across Metro Vancouver. Temperatures getting up to 20 degrees. And then for tonight, down to a low of 13 with partly cloudy conditions. For tomorrow, it is really cloudy to start. We'll see some sun in the afternoon. Temperatures staying cool once again with just a high of 19 degrees and back down to 14 on Tuesday night. Your high for today, is 20.
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0: Thank you, gentlemen. 3:44 up next in sports. Germany and Paraguay continue to battle it out. And will Canada face the Netherlands or Morocco? World Cup action continues. We have that on the way. And top headlines are next. Stay with us.
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0: Mainly sunny and 20 degrees in Vancouver. Good afternoon. I'm Olivia Jones. Here's what's happening right now. The BC Nurses Union has issued 72-hour strike notice. It comes after members voted against an agreement that was reached between the union's bargaining unit and the employer. And Vancouver police say a man struck a woman over the head with a large piece of wood at Kitts Beach yesterday. She was taken to hospital and is expected to recover. And just ahead,
2: the Burnaby Search and Rescue Team is now in Venezuela, combing building by building, floor by floor for survivors after a pair of powerful earthquakes last week.
0: Time now for sports from Sportsnet 650, home of the Canucks. Here's Sandra Priscina.
23: It's official. Brendan Gallagher is a Canucks, swinging a deal with Montreal for the veteran forward who played over 900 games with the Habs. The 34-year-old and one-time Vancouver Giants captain, well-known around these parts.
24: You know, I'm coming into a team that, you know, I'm looking forward to getting to know the guys. And from there, I think we're going to compete every single night. And I look forward to that with them.
23: Montreal is eating some of his salary and getting future considerations in return. The Canucks trading Nils Höglander to the Predators for a third rounder in 2029 while not qualifying P.O. Joseph, Jaden Grubb, Nils Oman, Danila Klimovich, and Chase Stillman. Florida landing the rights to blue liner Ratko Gudas from the Ducks, sending the rights to forward A.J. Greer the other way. We'll soon know who Canada will face in the round of 16 at the World Cup. Canada does get the winner of today's Netherlands-Morocco meeting, which kicks off at 6 from Mexico. All part of a three-match Monday and to extra time for the first time this tournament, 1-1 between Germany and Paraguay. Brazil defeating Japan 2-1, another late winner in the 96th minute. The Blue Jays try to snap a six-game slide. They're hosting Bo Bichette in the Mets, his first time back at Rogers Center since leaving as a free agent. Later, the Mariners are home to the Angels. Sports at 15 and 45 past the hour or anytime at sportsnet.ca.
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0: Welcome back. It is 3:48. Members of Burnaby's urban search and rescue team are on the ground in Venezuela 5 days after two massive earthquakes. Our Maria Vinca reports.
5: The team says it comprises firefighters, police officers, and paramedics who have volunteered to help in the search and treat the injured. Deputy Fire Chief Ian Hetherington says they're going building by building, floor by floor, knowing there are many people who remain trapped.
6: The dogs are trained to find victims in rubble, so you focus on that. You have search capabilities, either technical search capabilities, and you just focus on that when you get assigned a building or an area.
5: The team is expected to be down there for about a week. A 7.2 and 7.5 earthquake shook Venezuela within a minute of each other last Wednesday. I'm Maria Vinca.
0: Premier David Eby is in China and started the day in Beijing at the Embassy of Canada. He had a full day of meetings scheduled to focus on investment in BC. He also met with the Ministry of Housing and Urban Rural Development to promote BC's forestry industry. The premier will be in Beijing for one more day before heading to Shanghai. And Conservative leader Pierre Poilievre wants the House Ethics Committee to review Ottawa's plan to help convert vacant BC condos into affordable homes. He says the proposal would act as a bailout for developers by preventing condo prices from dropping naturally. Carney says the plan was meant to help people struggling to afford housing, though he admits it was not clearly explained. The proposal could involve 2,200 units, about $1.4 billion in spending, and a rent-to-own option for buyers. Coming up in 60 seconds, your traffic and weather together on the ones with an eye on that collision near Boundary Bay Airport. It's 3:50.
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15: Olivia, a crash by Boundary Bay Airport in Delta has closed Churchill Street in both directions between King and Niagara. This includes a vehicle on its side. Crews are on scene, some of which are cleaning up a bunch of debris in the area. Niagara can continue eastbound on Ottawa Street, which is a one-way, and will turn you back to Churchill. Tricky situation for westbound. You'll have to do a giant U-turn back to Highway 99 via Ladder Trunk Road, and sadly, I can't suggest Ladder Trunk Road as a detour because westbound there is closed from 80th to 72nd for overpass construction. And now with more from the 1130 Rogers Xfinity Internet Traffic Center, here's Ryan Littemark.
16: Thank you, Kyle, for the report from the Super Safe Disposal Traffic Patrol. In regards to the Massey Tunnel, 99 southbound's okay with the counterflow, but northbound's really busy with that one lane leaving Delta for 17A. Alex Fraser Bridge is okay so far. The east-west connector, a little busy for 91. Usual spot merging by Knight and 6th Road. For Vancouver, a couple collisions still. Granville southbound before King Edward in the right lane. Also one on Southwest Marine Drive, eastbound before Manitoba. Highway 1 is backing up off the North Shore, eastbound from right around Lonsdale. Lionsgate has the usual volume around there. 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Now the five-day forecast from the Penfolds Roofing and Solar Weather Center. Here is meteorologist Carl M.
17: It's a slightly cooler but comfortable stretch across Metro Vancouver. So today, sun and cloud and 20 degrees. It's not super breezy out there today either. And then down to an overnight low of 13. For tomorrow, mostly cloudy to start, then into a sun cloud mix for the afternoon with a high of 19, and then for Tuesday night with a low of 14 degrees. Then for Wednesday, clouds to start, not as much sunshine getting through, so cooler with a high of 18. And then for Thursday, cloudy with some rain showers and temperatures up to 17. Your high for today is 20.
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0: Thank you, gentlemen. 11:30 news time, 3:54. Coming up at the top of the hour, 60,000 nurses in BC are now in strike position, and we could see job action as early as Thursday. We'll have all of those details for you, as well as our other top stories coming up at 4 o'clock. The U.S. and Iran appear to have paused strikes, but disagree over the next steps.
1: The already fragile ceasefire was tested with weekend attacks across the Persian Gulf. This morning, President Trump said Tehran has asked for a meeting with American counterparts.
3: So Special Envoy Witkoff and Jared Kushner will be flying to Doha for high-level meetings.
1: White House spokeswoman Caroline Levitt on Fox and Friends. But a top Iranian negotiator denies any talks are scheduled. Earlier, Iran's president said Qatar would release some $6 billion in frozen Iranian assets. A statement appeared aimed at selling the Iranian public on the interim ceasefire deal. Sagar Meghani, Washington.
0: Canada's former chief trade negotiator isn't expecting a tariff deal with Washington anytime soon.
4: Steve Verhuell says there could be a window ahead of the midterms when the U.S. administration is looking for a win, but he thinks it's more likely negotiations stretch into next year. He also says he doesn't think anything close to a good deal for Canada has been put on the table so far. And he questions whether the agreements other countries have signed with the U.S. will stand the test of time. Verhuell led the talks for Canada during the renegotiation of the North American Free Trade Pact during Donald Trump's first term. He spoke today at an event for Bank of Montreal clients charting the trade outlook ahead of July 1st, when the review of the Canada-U.S.-Mexico Agreement on Trade formally kicks off. I'm Chris McCusker.
0: And hundreds of Canadians have already donated to the public fundraiser to restore the formal official residence of the Prime Minister.
11: The Rideau Hall Foundation says it's gotten more than $100,000 in donations toward the renovation of 24 Sussex. President and CEO Teresa Marques says the charity is humbled and moved after it received more than 200 online donations since last Friday, when Prime Minister Mark Carney announced a public fundraiser and design competition to restore the rundown residence. The renovation doesn't have a specific budget yet, but Marques says the cap for donations is set at $5 million, or 10% of the $50 million goal. Rideau Hall Foundation only accepts donations from named individuals and rejects contributions from corporations or anonymous donors. Craig Lord, The Canadian Press, Ottawa.
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0: And now time for your business news. Here's Chris McCusker.
4: A losing start to the week on Bay Street with a TSX down 156 points, 34,823. Now, the Canadian dollar under pressure again today ahead of GDP data tomorrow, trading just shy of 70.5 cents U.S. Last month, the preliminary GDP data did suggest Canada was in a technical recession, at least by definition. Oil today bouncing off a roughly four-month low, up by $1.52 to $70.75 a barrel. Hadiza Jatau is managing director and head of macro with the Mackenzie Fixed Income Team.
14: The deal that has been rushed between Iran and U.S. doesn't stand. And you can hear that there's been still some attack here and there. And I think Trump had to concede to a deal ahead of the midterms. And I don't think the main argument for Iran to keep control of Hormuz is still well alive. They want to keep the nuclear enrichment program.
4: Gold futures today down 1.6% to 4,029. On Wall Street, the Dow closed at a record. It was up 306, above 52,000 for the first time. The S&P was up 86 points, and the NASDAQ snapped a five-day losing streak, higher by 522 points, an advance of about 2%. Now, shares in Nike today up by about 2% ahead of earnings from that company tomorrow. The stock is down 34% on Wall Street this year. At the Business Center, I'm Chris McCusker.
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0: Kyle Benning produces the Afternoon Drive show. Terry Shintz is our news director. It's 4 o'clock.
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19: Good afternoon. This is Monday, June 29th. Thanks for joining us. I'm John Ackerman.
0: And I'm Olivia Jones. Mainly sunny, 20 degrees in Vancouver. Here's what's happening right now.
20: 60,000 nurses across BC now in position of strike. This comes after members rejected a tentative agreement reached by the Nurses Bargaining Association and BC Health employers.
21: Six people are now presumed to have drowned after they went missing after a boat capsized over the weekend in the Strait of Georgia.
23: A BC mother is pleading for more online protection for children after suffering a heartbreaking loss.
24: A World Cup-sized boost to the economy. The province touting how well Vancouver has acted as a host city and sharing its expectations for the long-term tourism impacts.
28: Brendan Gallagher traded to Vancouver. Canada's World Cup round of 16 opponent to be decided soon. Sports at 15.
4: A big day on the NASDAQ. It snapped a losing skid with a gain of more than 500 points, a record high on the Dow, and Bay Street starts the week in the red. Business at 26.
0: It's 4:01.
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15: John, Olivia, I have good news. We're clear of the crash by Boundary Bay Airport in Delta. That blocked Churchill Street in both directions between King and Niagara for more than an hour. So westbound traffic is back to normal. That took the biggest hit because Churchill is the detour already for Ladder Trunk Road. Westbound there is closed 24-7 between 80th and 72nd with the overpass construction. And now with more from the 1130 Rogers Xfinity Internet Traffic Center, here's Ryan Lindemark.
16: Thank you, Kyle, for that update from the Super Safe Disposal Traffic Patrol. A big story in East Vancouver. Vancouver, the downtown east side, is there is a fire at a hotel. East Hastings has shut down at Gore Avenue, so both directions blocked off. They're detouring traffic over to East Cordova, and that's pretty busy in the area through to Gastown, and for anybody who's trying to make their way through the downtown east side, go to Pender. That's another option for you. That's not too bad, but yeah, Hastings closed off at Gore. It'll be that way till further notice. Granville Street closed off. There's a crash there on Granville Street southbound just before King Edward in the right lane. That's causing a bit of a backup there from 16th Avenue. Still this other collision on Southwest Marine Drive, eastbound before Manitoba Street, down to one lane. 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The 2026 Chevrolet Silverado 1500 is here for just $149 a week. 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Hasn't been too bad of a day weather-wise. Let's go to the forecast from the Penfolds Roofing and Solar Weather Center. Here is meteorologist Carl M.
17: It is a mix of sun and cloud for the rest of the day across Metro Vancouver with a high of 20 degrees. So still staying a little cooler than where we should be for this time of year. And then not much of a breeze out there today either. And for tonight, partly cloudy with a low of 13. Your high for today is 20.
16: Right now it's a mix of sun and cloud and 20 degrees in Vancouver.
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19: To our top story, 60,000 BC nurses are now in a legal position to strike as of Thursday afternoon.
0: 1130's Ronaldo Suarez says it comes after members rejected a tentative agreement.
20: 67% of voting members rejected the contract, citing major frustration with unaddressed workloads, burnout, safety, and wage increases they say fell short. BC Nurses Union President Adrian Gearchild says job action could look like an overtime ban.
5: And then if required, we would consider withdrawing labor. And that would mean that although we would be obligated to maintain essential service levels, it could cause service disruption and delay in care. But that is the last thing that we want to do.
20: And with the BC Nurses Union issuing a 72-hour strike notice, the clock is ticking. Gear says after years of chronic staffing shortages, workplace violence, mounting pressures across the healthcare system, nurses have made it clear that the status quo can no longer continue. I'm Reynaldo Suarez.
0: In a statement, the Ministry of Health says these negotiations are important and sensitive, and it wants to give the Health Employers Association and the Nurses Bargaining Association space.
19: Mounties now say six people are presumed to have drowned after the search for them was called off. 1130's Ben Bugera reports four people were pulled out of the water alive after a charter boat capsized off Point Roberts yesterday.
6: The distress call came in just before noon, and the Mounties, Coast Guard, BC Ferries, along with several civilian vessels, converged on the area to try to locate the 10 people on board. Major Gregory Clark speaks for the Joint Rescue Coordination Center in Victoria. He says the decision to recommend a search suspension was made through a series of probability studies.
7: We have drift modeling. We had live satellite data marker buoys in the water tracking the drift and the currents, where any potential people would go, and we always adjust our search efforts towards those areas.
6: Now, Clark says another big factor in this was none of the people who went into the water were wearing life jackets, which greatly lowers the chance of survival. RCMP say two survivors, a man and a woman, are in critical condition, while another man and woman have been discharged from hospital. I'm Ben Bugera.
0: Investigators are looking into a crash that saw a cyclist die in North Vancouver this morning. The incident happened between the cyclist and a commercial vehicle. It took place at the intersection of McKay Road and West First Street at 7:45. Witnesses tell police the 60-year-old woman riding the bike was traveling north on McKay and attempted to cross the intersection when she was struck by the commercial vehicle. RCMP say the car was turning left and had a green light at the time. Paramedics rushed her to hospital, where she died of her injuries. Officers are asking witnesses or anyone with dash cam footage to come forward.
19: 11:30 news time now, 4:06. Weather-wise, we have mainly sunny skies and 18 degrees in Vancouver. This just coming in to 11:30 News Radio. Crews are on scene of a fire at the Hazelwood Hotel. That's a SRO on Vancouver's downtown east side. The fire department says the flames broke out on the second floor in one of the suites at the building at East Hastings and Gore. Hastings is closed, according to our traffic department, for the time being. Crews say there's heavy fire damage to the units of origin and considerable water damage to others. No injuries have reported, though 12 people have been forced from their homes. The cause appears to be accidental.
0: A BC mother sharing her daughter's story and hopes no other family experiences the same loss her family did. 1130's Amy Beeman tells us the mom says more needs to be done to protect children.
8: Chelsea Whittingham says her 13-year-old daughter, Maddie, died after repeated exposure to harmful content promoted by social media algorithms last year.
9: It is time for these companies to put people over profits. Maddie should be remembered for the beautiful life she lived, not the tragedy that took her from us. Maddie was a child who deserved protection.
8: She says parents need better tools to protect kids and is calling for stronger rules governing social media platforms. BC Attorney General Nikki Sharma supported those calls, urging Ottawa to move quickly on proposed online safety legislation and to include families with lived experience as new rules are developed. I'm Amy Beeman.
19: David Eby in Beijing today for a full day of meetings focused on investment in BC. He met with PetroChina to thank them for being part of the investor group that advanced LNG Canada Phase 1 and encouraged them to invest in Phase 2. The premier also meeting with the Ministry of Housing and Urban Rural Development to promote BC's forestry industry. Eby then spoke with business executives in agri-food, biotechnology, forestry, energy, and tourism to gain insight on growing BC's trade in China. He'll spend one more day in Beijing before heading to Shanghai.
0: All the numbers are in, and the province is touting what the bump means for the growth of large events and tourism here in BC.
24: The provincial government celebrating how the region has fared in the opening week to the FIFA World Cup. Initial figures show YVR handling a daily average of 85,000 passengers, with some businesses capitalizing on the Beautiful Games showcase event. Tourism Minister Ann Kang says the province is expecting the tournament to have a massive bump in tourism by 2031.
1: Currently, we have $23 billion annually with $8 billion in GDP. And so in the next 5 years, we'll be able to see that double, as well with this event contributing to an additional 1 million people coming to British Columbia.
24: Kang adds, given the city and BC place are being broadcast into the world, it could spur more global conventions and concerts to stop in Vancouver. I'm Kyle Benning.
19: Up next, a check of the 1130 News Radio Ferry Report.
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5: Well, John, firefighters are battling a blaze at a hotel in Vancouver's downtown east side. Eastbound on Hastings is blocked at Gore Avenue, so you will be forced to detour on Main Street to either East Cordova to the north or Pender to the south, depending on your ultimate destination. Hastings is slow from Abbott. Gore Avenue southbound, you're jammed from Powell, and you'll be forced to turn there. And please be careful regardless of whichever direction you're coming from, and watch out for any crews on scene. And now with more from the 11:30 Rogers Xfinity Internet Traffic Center, here's Brian Lindemark.
6: Still the crash from Granville Street, southbound before King Edward in the right lane, backing things up from 16th Avenue. And by the way, Kyle, thanks for that report from the Super Safe Disposal Traffic Patrol. There's still this other problem on Southwest Marine Drive, eastbound before Manitoba Street, down to one lane. For Delta, that earlier situation has been cleared up on Churchill between King and Niagara, right in front of Boundary Bay Airport. The Alex Fraser Bridge is still fine. East-West Connect getting busier for 91 by night. Massey Tunnel, you're fine southbound. The one lane northbound, that's backlogged for 99 from 17A. No issues in the valley, just volume for the number one right around Tooner Street and heading out towards Abbotsford. Some slowdowns in the Burnaby Lake stretch. The Ironworkers back up off the north shore. It's eastbound from Lynn Valley Road. Lionsgate Bridge, some volume around there from both ends. And traffic is brought to you by JanPro. 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Now we go back to the Penfolds Roofing and Solar Weather Center. Here is a meteorologist, Carl M.
7: Your high for today is 20 degrees with that mix of sun and cloud, and it is not really all that breezy out there today either. And then for tonight, partly cloudy with a low of 13. For tomorrow, we'll start with a good amount of cloud cover in place, but we will see a few breaks of sun as we go into the afternoon for a mix of sun and cloud with a high of 19 and then down to 14 on Tuesday night. Your high for today is 20.
6: Currently it's 20 and sunny here in Vancouver.
4: Thank you, Ryan. Up next in sports, round of 32 action in the FIFA World Cup to talk about Canada, to do some scoreboard watching tonight as the men's squad will face the winner of the Netherlands versus Morocco on Saturday in the round of 16. It's 4:13.
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4: Mainly sunny, 19 degrees in Vancouver. Good afternoon, I'm John Ackerman.
13: And I'm Olivia Jones. Here's what's happening right now.
4: The BC Nurses Union issuing 72-hour strike notice. It comes after members voted against a tentative agreement reached between the union's bargaining unit and the employer.
13: Four men and two women are presumed to have drowned in the sinking of a chartered fishing boat off Richmond yesterday. Two of the four survivors are in hospital.
4: And still ahead.
14: Crews with the Burnaby Urban Search and Rescue are in hard-hit Venezuela, helping track down survivors after two powerful earthquakes.
4: It's 4:15.

0: 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It's Sandra Priscina.
1: The Canucks and the Habs coming together to move veteran forward Brendan Gallagher to Vancouver.
2: I know what I am as a player, and I'm just going to come into a group and try to fit in.
1: He was captain of the Vancouver Giants in 2011-12, part of his four-year tenure with the G-Men. Nils Höglander's Canucks stint ending, going to Nashville for a 2029 third-rounder. His best season was in 23-24, putting up 24 goals. Vancouver not qualifying, P.O. Joseph, Jaden Grubb, Nils Omon, Danila Klimovich, and Chase Stillman. Elsewhere, the Panthers acquiring the rights to D-man Ratko Gudas from the Ducks for the rights to forward A.J. Greer. No doubt Canada watching today's World Cup action intently. Morocco facing the Netherlands at 6 in Mexico, with the winner meeting Canada Saturday in the round of 16 in Houston. Two other matches, 1-1 between Paraguay and Germany in extra time. Gabriel Martinelli with a stoppage time goal to see Brazil beat Japan 2-1. Getting underway on Sportsnet, a familiar face returning to Toronto. Bo Bichette back for the first time since joining the Mets. Later, the Mariners look to get back in the win column as they welcome the Angels. Sports at 15 and 45 past the hour or at sportsnet.ca.
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0: 11:30 news time now, 4:18. A man faces one count of assault after a woman was attacked near Kitts Beach yesterday. Vancouver police say a stranger allegedly approached the woman from behind before striking her in the head with some driftwood. Her partner and a witness stepped in before the man ran away. He was later found and arrested near a dollar store. The woman was rushed to the hospital and is expected to recover. Carlos Caldera Duarte now facing one count of assault with a weapon. The VPD says this appears to be an unprovoked assault. Burnaby Urban Search and Rescue arriving in Venezuela, lending a hand in a massive response effort to find survivors. As our Maria Vinca reports, nearly 1,500 people are dead, while thousands more remain missing.
5: Members left days ago and finally arrived. Deputy Fire Chief Ian Hetherington is the liaison back here at home. Hetherington says the 7-member team and 2 specially trained dogs are in the area north of Caracas, the capital.
6: There's a coastal part of the city there that has a lot of concrete multi-story buildings that have collapsed. And they're getting a lot of reports that there's still people alive and trapped inside the buildings.
5: Hetherington says the team is expected to be in Venezuela for about a week, but he says that may be extended. He says it depends on if they can get out, as the airports were among the facilities badly damaged in the quakes last week. I'm Maria Vinca.
0: And a petition looking to stop AI data centers from being built in Vancouver has attracted more than 15,000 signatures. Organizer Grace Barrett says it's clear people are concerned.
7: The objective of the petition is to ask our local, provincial, and federal governments to make a real concerted effort to get our British Columbians' feelings on this, to do environmental impact reports.
0: Over the weekend, hundreds took to the streets to protest the environmental impacts these centers would have. 2 centers are proposed for Vancouver in Mount Pleasant and downtown. Up next, a check of traffic and weather together on the ones, starting you off with the closure of East Hastings on the downtown east side. It's 420.
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0: 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It's Kyle Balzer.
13: Well, John, we got an update on this hotel fire in Vancouver's downtown east side. Hastings is now completely closed between Main Street and Gore Avenue as crews battle this blaze on the second floor. Police are on scene as well. They're directing traffic. Hastings eastbound, you are still backed up from Abbott. And, of course, there's a lot of people around here, so please be careful as you drive through this thoroughfare regardless. Westbound, you'll be forced to turn on Gore Avenue, most likely northbound. And just follow crews on scene. And now with more from the 1130 Rogers Xfinity Internet Traffic Center, here's Brian Lindemark.
14: Thank you, Kyle, for that report from the Super Safe Disposal Traffic Patrol. Still this crash in Vancouver on Granville. It's southbound before King Ed in the right lane. It is busy on the number one from around the Cassiar to the Burnaby Lake stretch. Portman Bridge, no issues, but there's pockets of volume for the number one through Langley. Head note to Abbotsford. Alex Fraser Bridge, you're fine. Massey Tunnel, three lanes going south. One lane northbound, backing up 99 from 17A, and there's a collision we're hearing about in Burnaby on Imperial at Patterson Avenue, has things blocked off. And traffic is brought to you by Otter Co-op. Sparkle and shine this summer with Otter Co-op. Members get 50% off premium car wash, 5-packs, until June 30th. 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Now we go back to the Penfolds Roofing and Solar Weather Center 5-day forecast from meteorologist Carl Lim.
15: It is a cooler end to the month of June and also to begin July as well. So today, sun and cloud, temperatures up to 20 degrees and down to 13 for tonight with partly cloudy conditions. For tomorrow, cloudy to start, but there will be some sun in the afternoon with a high of 19 and a low of 14. Then for Wednesday, clouds to start on Canada Day, temperatures getting up to just 18 as we get some sun in here. And then there is a chance for a little bit of rain to swing through on Thursday. Your high for today is 20.
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0: 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To our top story, the BC Nurses Union issuing 72-hour strike notice. It comes after members voted against a tentative agreement reached between the union's bargaining unit and the employer. And that means nurses could be off the job as soon as noon on Thursday. More on this and an SRO fire on the downtown east side closing East Hastings coming up at 4:30. 11:30 news time now, 4:24. Canada's former chief trade negotiator says he doesn't expect Ottawa to reach a tariff deal with Washington before the U.S. midterm elections. Steve Verhul spoke in an event for Bank of Montreal clients charting the trade outlook ahead of July 1st when the review of the Canada-U.S.-Mexico Agreement on Trade, or CUSMA, formally kicks off.
16: There's a bit of a window around the U.S. midterms where the U.S. administration may be looking for some kind of win. If that happens, there's a possibility for it to come together. But I think it's more likely that the discussions will continue beyond the midterms and possibly even into next year.
0: He says he doesn't think anything close to a good deal for Canada has been put on the table so far. Conservative leader Pierre Poilievre says a government condo plan may benefit developers who built units that did not match market demand. He wants Parliament to examine possible inconsistencies between Prime Minister Carney and Premier Eby's explanations of how the proposal emerged. CMHC figures show thousands of unsold apartments here in BC, most of them here in Metro Vancouver. Eby says the plan could help buy units below new build costs for people priced out of the market, but says it could still be shelved. The group pushing for a separation referendum in Alberta has won a partial victory in court.
17: An Alberta Court of Appeal judge has ruled the signatures on the group's referendum petition can be counted and verified. But she says the petition cannot be sent to the province for consideration until the appeals process plays out. Albertans will still vote on the future of the province's place in Canada this fall. Voters will decide October 19th whether they want to remain in Canada or start the process to hold a second binding vote on leaving Confederation. Jason White, The Canadian Press.
0: And BC Conservative leader Carolyn Findlay naming her new caucus leadership team, one of her first moves since winning the party's top job a month ago. Chilliwack North MLA Heather Moss becomes interim leader of the official opposition, replacing Trevor Halford. Normally that would be Findlay's job, but she doesn't have a seat in the legislature yet. Findlay also naming three stakeholder relations lieutenants, including her husband, Brent Chapman, the MLA for Surrey South. The NDP criticizing the move, pointing out Chapman is one of five pro-Trump MLAs elevated to senior positions in favor of more moderate voices in caucus. Business is next.
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19: A mixed start to the week on markets with a lot to come this week. Now, today, the U.S. Supreme Court ruled that Lisa Cook can remain on the Fed at least for now. You'll remember the U.S. president tried to fire her a few months ago, and this ruling essentially reinforces the central bank's independence from the White House. The Dow today closed above 52,000 for the first time, so it did finish at a record high, up by 306. The S&P higher by 86 points, and the NASDAQ, the big winner, it was up 522, an advance of 2% on the day. That also snapped a five-day losing streak. Now, U.S. markets will be closed on Friday for July 4th, which is actually Saturday. So we will get that U.S. jobs report on Thursday. On this side of the border, the TSX finishing lower to start the week. It was down 156 points, 34,823, pretty much giving back all of the gains it saw Friday. Gold futures, a big factor today, down 1.6% to 4,029. Nova Gold was one of the big weights on Bay Street today. That stock dropped by 4.5%. Oil today bouncing off a roughly four-month low. It was up by $1.52 to $70.75 a barrel. And our loonie a little lower again today, trading just shy of 70.5 cents U.S., with GDP data set to be released tomorrow. At the Business Center, I'm Chris McCusker.
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0: The Vancouver Heritage Foundation celebrating 15 years of its Places That Matter program with not one but two plaque presentations tomorrow. Plaque 100 goes up tomorrow morning in Robson Park to honor the Mount Pleasant Family Center Society. Jessica Kwan is the community engagement manager at the Vancouver Heritage Foundation.
24: Of course, it's a park right now. It started off as a public space, then it became a lawn bowling club, and the building was repurposed with the support and advocacy of the neighborhood to have a family center at that site, and it's been in use now for 50 years.
0: Plaque 101 goes up tomorrow afternoon on Watson Street in front of the former site of the Cellar Jazz Club. coinciding with the Vancouver International Jazz Festival. Kyle Benning produces the Afternoon Drive program. Terry Schintz is our news director. 11:30 news time, now 4:30.
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1: Good afternoon. It is Monday, June 29th. Thanks for joining us. I'm Olivia Jones.
0: I'm John Ackerman. Mainly sunny, 20 degrees in Vancouver. Here's what's happening right now.
2: After a rejected tentative agreement, 60,000 nurses across BC now in the position to strike as early as Thursday.
3: RCMP now say six missing people are presumed to have drowned after a boat capsized in the waters off Point Roberts over the weekend.
1: Crews are battling a fire at an SRO on the downtown east side.
4: The provincial government says BC has caught FIFA fever, with the latest numbers showing businesses are seeing massive boosts in foot traffic.
23: Two trades for the Canucks, and who's next for Canada at the World Cup? Sports at 45.
19: The NASDAQ surges by more than 500 points after days of losses. The Dow up by more than 300. It closed at a record. And the TSX finished in the red. Business at 56.
0: It's 4:31.
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13: Olivia, John, firefighters are battling a hotel fire in Vancouver's downtown east side. But in terms of traffic, there is some good news. It appears Hastings has reopened for both directions between Gore Avenue and Main Street. Based on what I'm looking in the cameras here, I don't see police directing traffic anymore. Eastbound, you are slow from Abbott. You're spilling back onto all the major streets in between. But regardless of which way you're coming from, please be careful and drive with caution with all the pedestrians in the area and as well as the crews still tending to the incident. And now with more from the 11:30 Rogers Xfinity Internet Traffic Center, here's Brian Lindemark.
14: Thank you, Kyle, for that report from the Super Save Disposal Traffic Patrol. Collision they're working to clear up in Vancouver on Granville southbound just before King Ed in the right lane, and it's not as busy as it was in that area. The crash that was on Marine Drive is now gone. It was eastbound before Manitoba Street, so still a little bit slow from that stretch. In Burnaby, there's a crash on Imperial at Patterson Avenue. Massey Tunnel, it's not too bad going south, but northbound, leaving Delta the one lane, it is jammed from 99 from 17A. There's the usual volume on the east-west connector to the Alex Fraser Bridge. Also, Highway 1 is fine through the valley. Just the usual slowdown through Langley out to Abbotsford. And traffic is brought to you by Shannon Oaks. Discover the perfect blend of luxury and home today with Shannon Oaks Vancouver. Grace meets comfort. For more information, head to shannonoaks.com. Now we go back to the forecast from the Penfolds Roofing and Solar Weather Center. Here is meteorologist Carl Lamb.
15: It's a mix of sun and cloud today from North Vancouver to Delta, Steveston out towards Burnaby as well. And temperatures comfortably right around 20 degrees. And then for tonight, it is partly cloudy. We're down to a low of 13, but it does get cloudier as we go through the rest of this week. Your high for today is 20.
14: Right now it is 20 degrees and sunny in Vancouver.
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1: To our top story now, the BC Nurses Union has issued a 72-hour strike notice.
0: Reynaldo Suarez reports it comes just weeks after members voted to reject a tentative contract offer.
25: Then was not made lightly.
2: That's BC Nurses Union President Adrian Geer. She says there's growing frustration with the pressures facing their profession and the healthcare system.
25: For years, nurses across this province have continued to show up through the pandemic, through staffing shortages, through workplace violence, through overcrowded emergency rooms and hallway nursing.
2: The union representing 60,000 nurses is calling for better benefits, general wages, retention, and the way overtime is handled. So what does this mean if you end up in hospital? Geer says they've taken every step to ensure that access to patient care continues in the event job action is required, and that could be as soon as Thursday at noon. I'm Reynaldo Suarez.
0: Now, a statement from the Ministry of Health says nurses are valued members and the best agreements are found at the bargaining table.
1: Six people are now presumed to have drowned after going missing when a boat capsized near Point Roberts yesterday. 11:30's Ben Bugera tells us this came after an extensive search which lasted into the overnight hours.
3: And a lot of agencies converged on the area after the Mayday came in just before noon, including the Mounties, search aircraft, the Coast Guard, BC Ferries, and several civilian boats. Major Gregory Clark speaks for the Joint Rescue Coordination Center in Victoria. He says there were a lot of factors informing their decision. decision to call off the search, including that none of the people were wearing life jackets.
5: Always wear a life jacket. This is a tragic reminder of the importance of wearing a properly fitted life jacket. And we always recommend, no matter how far, even if you're going a few meters from shore, we still recommend it.
3: Clark says search and rescue's mandate is to find potential survivors. And once all possible search efforts have been exhausted and survivability has surpassed, the case is handed over to the RCMP to investigate further. Richmond Mounties say two survivors remain in critical condition, while another two have now been released from hospital. I'm Ben Bugera.
0: A cyclist has died after being involved in a crash with a car in North Vancouver this morning. An ambulance was called to McKay Road near West First at around 7:45. First responders treated the cyclist, a 60-year-old woman, and rushed her to the hospital in critical condition. RCMP asking for anyone with dash cam footage or security footage to come forward.
1: It's 4:35. We have a mix of sun and cloud, 20 degrees in Vancouver, and 34 firefighters have responded to a blaze that broke out at an SRO on the downtown east side this afternoon. Vancouver Fire Rescue Services say they were called to reports of a fire on the second floor of the building on East Hastings near Gore just before 2:30. They say there's been heavy fire damage to the suite where the blaze started, along with considerable water damage to others. 12 people have been displaced, but there were no reports of injuries. Crews say the cause appears to be accidental.
0: The mother of a BC teen who died after being exposed to harmful online content is calling for stronger safeguards for children using social media.
6: Chelsea Whittingham says recommended algorithms exposed her 13-year-old daughter, Maddie, to dangerous content without her family's knowledge.
7: Maddie is so terribly loved and missed every single day by everyone who knew her. And if sharing her story can help protect even one child or spare one family from this devastation, then her voice deserves to be heard. Children deserve to grow up in an online world designed to protect them, not exploit their vulnerability.
6: She wants governments to require stronger age verification, better oversight of platforms, and greater accountability for tech companies. Attorney General Nikki Sharma says the Fed's idea to restrict children under the age of 16 from creating social media and AI chatbot accounts should be passed quickly. I'm Amy Beeman.
1: Premier David Eby is in Beijing, where he visited the Embassy of Canada today. He also met with the Ministry of Housing and Urban Rural Development to promote BC's forestry industry. Eby visited PetroChina to thank them for being a part of the investor group that advanced LNG Canada Phase 1. The premier will be in Beijing for one more day before heading to Shanghai.
8: Everything Vancouver.
0: Well, the province is touting how gripped the region is by the FIFA World Cup.
4: There has been a flood of hundreds of thousands of local and international soccer fans in Metro Vancouver. Tourism Minister Ann Kang says even when there is not a game in the city, soccer fans are still attending fan zones and restaurants.
9: That people, even though there are not games here at BC Place, that they are taking transit. Restaurants are still seeing people attending, watching the games and matches of their favorite teams, cheering on their own countries.
4: The province says the fan festival at the PNE has seen more than 330,000 people walk through the turnstiles, with the amphitheater selling out for Canada's matches against Switzerland and South Africa. I'm Kyle Benning.
1: Well, the saga of Vancouver Mayor Ken Sim versus the city's park board continues. Park board chair Tom Digby has sent a letter saying he and his colleagues have been alarmed to see the mayor and council passing motions on projects on park land.
10: We're here because we believe it's important to provide clarity about the respective roles, the park board and council, in developing Vancouver's next multi-billion dollar capital plan, which many of you know is the last major piece of business that both our bodies will decide in this electoral term and before the next municipal election.
1: Sim released a list of community centers in need of replacements in his capital plan last month, which was different than the list that was identified by the park board. Well, thanks for making the switch back to 1130 News Radio, your original home for traffic and weather every 10 minutes on the ones. Traffic alerts as you need them. 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
14: Well, Olivia, there's a lot of people that are off right now as kicking off summer with holidays and whatnot. So it's been busy throughout the day, but right now it's not too bad. It's about a 20-minute wait southbound for Peace Arch without Nexus, 25 minutes at Pacific Highway, 20 minutes for the trucks, 20 minutes at Aldergrove, and around half an hour for Sumas. And then coming back to Canada, about a 20-minute wait northbound for all four crossings. You can find border wait times anytime. Vancouver.citynews.ca/border.
1: Thank you, Ryan. Coming up, your traffic and weather together on the ones. We will get you the latest on this closure on Hastings Street. It is 4:40.
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13: Olivia, firefighters are still battling a blaze at a hotel in Vancouver's downtown east side. This is eastbound on Hastings, and crews are blocking the right lane at Gore Avenue. The road was closed for a short period of time between Main and Gore. It has since reopened. Eastbound is slow from Abbott as a result, and westbound is backed up from Hawks Avenue, of course, with the visual distraction. And again, just be mindful for all the pedestrians, cyclists, and fire crews that as you're driving by. And now with more from the 1130 Rogers Xfinity Internet Traffic Center, here's Ryan Littemark.
14: Thank you for that, Kyle, from the Super Save Disposal Traffic Patrol. Knight Street Bridge, there's a collision northbound, mid-span in the right lane, and Knight is backing up right around Highway 91. And then for those of you in Burnaby, crash on Imperial at Patterson Avenue has traffic blocked off the North Shore. Delays for the Upper Levels Highway eastbound from about Lynn Valley Road and down the cut. There's no issues. Lionsgate, it's okay, two lanes going north, but the one lane south is quite slow off Marine Drive from Taylor Way and Capilano Road. And towards the valley, there's no problems with the Portman Bridge. There's just slowdowns as you get through Langley and Abbotsford. Of course, the construction delays by 264th. 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Now the five-day forecast from the Penfolds Roofing and Solar Weather Center. Here is meteorologist Carl M.
15: It is a cooler end to the month of June and also to begin July as well. So today, sun and cloud, temperatures up to 20 degrees and down to 13 for tonight with partly cloudy conditions. For tomorrow, cloudy to start, but there will be some sun in the afternoon with a high of 19 and a low of 14. Then for Wednesday, clouds to start on Canada Day. Temperatures getting up to just 18 as we get some sun in here. And then there is a chance for a little bit of rain to swing through on Thursday. Your high for today is 20.
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1: 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Coming up in sports, upset at the World Cup. 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
1: We have a mix of sun and cloud in 20 degrees in Vancouver. Good afternoon. I'm Olivia Jones.
0: I'm John Ackerman. Here's what's happening right now.
1: The BC Nurses Union has issued 72-hour strike notice just weeks after its members voted to reject a tentative contract offer. The union representing 60,000 nurses says the action signals growing frustration by its members.
0: Crews are on scene to a fire at the Hazelwood Hotel SRO on the downtown east side. Vancouver Fire says the flames broke out on the second floor in one of the suites on East Hastings near Gore.
1: And still ahead, a concerning attack on a woman at Kitts Beach in Vancouver yesterday. It's time for sports from Sportsnet 650, home of the Canucks. Here's Sandra Priscina.
25: A busy day for the Canucks with a pair of deals. Veteran forward Brendan Gallagher heading this way after a move with Montreal, where the Habs take half of his salary along with future considerations.
27: This is an opportunity for me to do that in a city that I'm very excited to be in and a team I'm very excited to play for.
25: The Canucks are moving on from Nils Höglander, trading him to Nashville for a 2029 third rounder. The team not qualifying P.O. Joseph, Jaden Grubb, Nils Åman, Danila Klimovic, and Chase Stillman, making them free agents. Elsewhere, the Panthers picking up the rights to D-man Ratko Gudas from Anaheim, the Ducks receiving the rights to forward A.J. Greer, blue liner Troy Stetcher re-signing in Toronto. By night's end, Canada's round of 16 World Cup opponent will be set. Morocco taking on the Netherlands at 6 in Mexico. The winner meeting Canada in Houston on Saturday. Four other teams in action, and how about this? Penalties for the first time this tournament. Four-time champions Germany out at the hands of Paraguay. Earlier, Brazil came from behind to beat Japan 2-1, the winner coming in the 96th minute. A 13-game MLB slate, the Blue Jays leading the Mets 1-0 in the second on Sportsnet. Later, the Mariners entertain the Angels. Sports at 15 and 45 past the hour or at sportsnet.ca.
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1: Welcome back, 11:30 News Time. It is 4:48. Burnaby's urban search and rescue team is now on the ground in Venezuela in the wake of two devastating earthquakes. Here's 11:30's Maria Venka.
32: The two 7.2 and 7.5 earthquakes struck Venezuela last Wednesday, and it took days for members of Burnaby's urban search and rescue team to get there. Deputy Fire Chief Ian Hetherington says the crew had some delays arriving in the country's capital, Caracas. He says they focused on a coastal city where there are multiple concrete buildings.
33: There's still viable rescues to be done for the next foreseeable number of days. So there are people trapped. There are some of them are getting access communications, so that would be cell phones, where they're trapped. So our dogs and our people are there to follow up leads.
32: He adds members are working closely with other international task force teams. I'm Maria Vinca.
1: All back here at home, a frightening attack at Kitts Beach happened yesterday. Vancouver police say a woman was walking along with her partner when someone attacked her from behind. The woman was hit on the head with a large piece of wood. She was left bleeding from the head, slipping in and out of consciousness and taken to hospital. A man was later arrested inside a dollar store in the area. Carlos Caldera Duarte has been charged with one count of assault with a weapon. The VPD says it was an unprovoked assault. Conservative leader Pierre Poilievre is asking Parliament's Ethics Committee to investigate Ottawa's proposal to turn unsold BC condos into affordable housing. He argues the plan amounts to a condo bailout for developers, bankers, and investors. Prime Minister Mark Carney says the proposal is meant to help Canadians access housing, but admits it was not explained well. Coming up in 60 seconds, we'll have another look at your traffic and weather. Together on the ones, it's 4:50.
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13: Well, Olivia, I have some good news. It looks like we are clear of the fire at a hotel in Vancouver's downtown east side. I don't see any fire crews on scene anymore, and the eastbound right lane is now open on Hastings at Gore Avenue. And remember, Hastings was closed in both directions for a short period of time between Main and Gore. So eastbound on Hastings looks a little bit better. You're still slow from Carroll, but that's just falling for the afternoon rush. And please drive carefully through the area, especially watch out for the pedestrians. And now with more from the 11:30 Rogers Xfinity Internet Traffic Center, here's Ryan Lindemark.
14: Thanks, Kyle, for the report from the Super Save Disposal Traffic Patrol. Knight Street Bridge, there's a collision. A northbound mid-span in the right lane, and Knight is stacking up from Highway 91. So if I were you and you're going to Vancouver, use the Oak Street Bridge going northbound. You're fine. Southbound is busy for Oak, though, from right around Park Drive. I just heard about a new collision that happened at 41st Avenue and Main Street. So it's mostly affecting eastbound 41st First Avenue and southbound Main in that right lane. So any other details about that to Star 1130. Still a collision in Burnaby. Imperial at Patterson Avenue is traffic blocked off. Off the North Shore, upper levels is slow. Eastbound from Lynn Valley Road heading down the cut. Ironworkers, otherwise you're okay. The Lionsgate Bridge, the two lanes northbound has volume through Lost Lagoon backing up to at least Cardero. And then off the North Shore, the one lane southbound, of course, slow with Marine from Taylor Way and also from Capilano Road. 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Now the five-day forecast from the Penfolds Roofing and Solar Weather Center, checking in with meteorologist Carl Lamb.
15: It's a slightly cooler but comfortable stretch across Metro Vancouver. So today, sun and cloud in 20 degrees. It's not super breezy out there today either. And then down to an overnight low of 13. For tomorrow, mostly cloudy to start, then into a sun cloud mix for the afternoon with a high of 19. And then for Tuesday night with a low of 14 degrees. Then for Wednesday, clouds to start, not as much sunshine getting through, so cooler with a high of 18. And then for Thursday, cloudy with some rain showers and temperatures up to 17. Your high for today is 20.
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1: Thank you, gentlemen. 11:30 News Radio time. It is 4:54. Coming up at the top of the hour, the BC Nurses Union has issued 72-hour strike notice just weeks after its members voted to reject a tentative contract offer. We'll have all of those details for you and our other top stories coming up in your drive at 5 right here on 11:30 News Radio. Well, Canadian renters are still most concerned about affordability even as rent prices continue to fall.
2: A survey by rentals.ca asked about 1,200 renters in major markets about their current rental search, housing preferences, household composition, income budget, and attitudes towards the rental market. About 70% of respondents identified high rent prices as the biggest obstacle in their search. The survey highlights a disconnect, with 42% of respondents reporting a monthly rental budget of less than $1,500, while the average asking rent exceeds $2,000. Now, the latest analysis from rentals.ca and Urbanation, based on asking rents across the former's listings network, shows the average price in May was down 4.7% year over year, marking a 20th consecutive decline. I'm Chris McCusker.
1: BC Conservative leader Carrie Lynn Finley is putting her stamp on the party nearly a month after winning the top job on May 30th. Today she announced her new caucus leadership team, including a new interim leader of the official opposition. That job goes to Chilliwack North MLA Heather Moss, who replaced Trevor Halford. Now, that would normally be Finley's job, but she has to wait until she wins a seat in the legislature, likely in a yet-to-be-called by-election. In a statement, the NDP points out Moss was one of five MLAs who voted against denouncing the Trump tariffs.
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1: Well, it's a major milestone for a program built on the belief that local stories deserve to be remembered and celebrated. The Vancouver Heritage Foundation's Places That Matter is marking its 15th year with two plaque presentations tomorrow. Community Engagement Manager Jessica Kwan says Plaque 101 will go up tomorrow in front of the former site of the Cellar Jazz Club, which opened back in 1956.
8: It was on Watson Street, Broadway and Watson, which is just one block east of Main in a lane-like street that had a bunch of factories and businesses, and then a basement that was then used as a site for music, and the Cellar opened up there for about a decade in the 50s to 60s.
1: A plaque 100 will go up tomorrow morning in Robson Park to honor the Mount Pleasant Family Center Society. Coming up next, a look at your business news. It's 4:56.
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1: Here's Chris McCusker.
2: Now, StatsCan will release updated GDP data tomorrow, and last month, the preliminary data did show the Canadian economy was in a technical recession. That is back-to-back contractions in economic growth. Hadiza Jatau is managing director and head of macro with the Mackenzie Fixed Income Team.
10: Canadian data is very volatile, right? And we know this, and we see this with the labor market data. They kind of tend to flip around and be revised after the fact. But if you look at the overall picture, Canada is in a very weak environment from a growth perspective, and that has been for quite a long time.
2: The Canadian dollar under pressure again today, trading just a little below 70.5 cents U.S. The TSX started the week in the red. It was down 156 points, 34,823. Gold futures doing seeing a fair bit of damage today, lower by 1.6% to 4,029, while oil bounced off a roughly four-month low up by $1.52 to $70.75 a barrel. On Wall Street, there was a bounce back here, with the NASDAQ snapping a five-day losing streak. It was higher by 522 points. It was the best performer today, up by about 2%. The S&P higher by 86 points, and the Dow closed at a record. It was up 306. Shares in SpaceX higher by 6.5% today. That company reportedly looking at a mobile phone offering in the U.S. At the Business Center, I'm Chris McCusker.
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